0: right there knocking on the door, and it wasn't the end of the world. They didn't pack it up and go, oh, it's all over, we can't win this series. They came out and they fought, and they're on the road, and okay, the Knicks held home court. But last night, I know a lot of people were down, you know, on the Spurs after they lost the first game at home, and guess what, Rob G?
1: Yeah, it's actually both of those games. Both of those games coming into game two. The narratives have already been written. The New York Knicks were the hottest team in NBA history. They're better than the Oklahoma City Thunder, blowing every team out by 25 points a game. They win game one by 39, I believe. And the expectation was no MB, they're at home, they're going to roll again. And were it not for some wide open misses there in the final two or three minutes by Philly, this could be 1-1 heading back to Philadelphia for game three. Instead, Knicks prevail, good on them. In the evening game, in the night game, Minnesota shorthanded runs through Joker and the Nuggets in round one. They come in on the road, short rest. San Antonio's been off for about a week. They win that game too. Wemby has all these blocks, but nothing else seemed to work there for San Antonio. The expectation was, well, man, maybe San Antonio's not as good as we thought they were. Maybe this is going to be one of those grit and grind, really, you know, tight series. And then in game two, they win by 40, and they make Minnesota look like the junior varsity. So what we saw in game one in both of these series was nothing close to what we saw there in game two.
0: No. And the lesson to the whole thing is that it's basketball. It's the playoffs. And there are going to be some circumstances. Guys aren't right. Shots aren't falling. Have a bad three-point shooting night. Can turn into a disaster, right? A 40-point loss. We've seen the Celtics turn in those kind of games where they can't make shots. Yep. Last night for the Sixers, but they fought. And the whole idea is the NBA is about winning four games. It's not about winning one game. It's not about blowing anybody out. You don't get style points. It's win and go to the next game. And the whole idea is the NBA is about winning four games. It's not about winning one game. It's not about blowing anybody out. You don't get style points. It's win and go to the next game. And it doesn't matter if you win by one or you win by 40. It's still about winning, and I think people have jumped the gun on that or been a prisoner of the moment. Oh, this series is over. The only one you could do that with is with the Lakers. Like, this series over.
2: Wait a minute. Professor Parker, didn't you just say you're going to learn us a lesson?
0: Rob G., am I right with that one or not? I mean, I just – you know what I'm saying.
1: Like, I tend to agree with you, Rob.
0: Like that one, I'm just not feeling like the Lakers, and you just said it. They lost by an average of 27. It's just a terrible matchup for them.
2: It is. It's the worst.
0: And I don't think that they're going to be able to do what needs to be done. But this is the NBA, and you shouldn't fall in for that. Don't be a prisoner of the moment. I know we say it all the time, but people do it.
2: Yeah, I think there are a handful of series where you can kind of do that. The obvious one being the Thunder Lakers, because they just don't have the horses, and we all know that the Lakers know that, especially when series you come in saying, you know it's bad when the first thing you keep saying is, well, if they win one or two, then maybe Luka can come back. Then you know what it is. But this is what we do, and this is what the playoffs provide us, because in the early rounds, there are those random 2-3 days off. You play on a Friday, don't play again until Tuesday. So I think it gives us nothing but time to, oh man, they got blew out and they're out of it and look how they did this. The playoffs are great because it's a story. It's a full arc, right? You see the guy who went, you know, 3 for 15, and then the next game he ends up, you know, only missing two shots. You get the guy who you never heard of. He has a star game. He's 7 for 8 from 3. Then you get the superstars who had a bad game and bounce back. That's what makes the playoffs, specifically a series, great, is because you're able to get a little bit of everything. You get close games. You might get a blowout. It's how do you bounce back? That guy was off. His shot was on. How do coaches strategize? What are the starting lineup switches? We're going to start him because I like the way he plays him better. And that's what makes it better, or makes it great, because sometimes with the NFL, I don't think we all feel the best team wins a Super Bowl every year, right? It happens, but not every time, because it's the one and done. And if you get a team that just threw a couple of, your quarterback threw some interceptions, Jared Goff. If you get a team that.
0: Well, they weren't in the Super Bowl.
2: No, I'm saying on the way. Oh. You know, we're the best, you know, the better teams. If you get a team where another guy, you know, your bounces off ahead and interception, pick six, you just have a bad game. In basketball, you get a full on series, best of seven. And that's where you get so many different storylines. And that's ultimately what makes it incredible, right? Is Ant going to play game one? We don't know. Oh, he does play. He plays well. They beat a Spurs team. Spurs bounce back. If you heard Anthony Edwards after the game last night, he said, I told the team, teams typically, especially

0: the underdog come in, they get one on the road, they let down. We did it. We feeling ourselves. We're cool. And he said, you came out. And what is that? A hard head makes a soft, you know what? And that's what he said. He said, my mom always said that. And they came in.
1: A hard head makes a sore behind, right?
0: Yeah, sore behind. Exactly. So they got that behind tapped by the Spurs. Not as it means the Spurs are going to blow them out again. They might come back and lose, or at least a competitive one.
1: What did you make of, like, and I know you get crazy because of the Spurs and what they look like. But what's your opinion of that series? Like, where are you?
0: I think the Spurs are a not normal team. A young team, and that normally young teams, you know, they struggle, they don't close games right, you know, they get in their emotions. The Spurs are different. They're built a little differently than most young teams, so meaning they're going to have a fight. They're not going to be, oh, we lost game one. Oh, man, woe is us. We don't know what to do. They're absolutely going to compete, and they're so deep. They got so many guys. The credit to the Timberwolves is they're equally tough, and I said this to you the other day. I think we all forget because it's kind of been – what's the term I want to use? Unheralded? But they're the ones that have been to the Western Conference Finals twice. They beat the Timberwolves. So they're the ones that got some experience. So I expect them to come back and bounce back and fight and make this a 6 or 7 game series either way. But a lot of people just, oh, the Spurs are going to be able to handle that. I'm like, hold on now. Minnesota has been there. They've got some dogs. They got Ant Edwards, who has to play better. And I expect this to be a full-on competitive series. Absolutely. 6 or 7. I still go Spurs. I think they're just too deep. If they had DiVincenzo and what's his name, Ayo Dumitsu, I would be having a different conversation maybe, because you're losing two guys who really are key cogs in what you do for the Timberwolves. That's big blows to lose those guys. So I'll take the Spurs, but I absolutely expect this one to go 6 or 7.
1: Well, what does that say, too, about the Timberwolves, though? I mean, I know they're dealing with an injury, and I got it, and came back, but are they going backwards, or is just the injury situation? You know, because 2 years in the Western Conference Finals, now you'll be getting knocked out prior to that. So that's 3 years. Are they going backwards?
0: No, I think the surge of the Spurs, like, where did that? Nobody had this,
1: you know what I mean? Right. And that's going to be like right away, the T-Wolves never got there, and now here comes other teams jumping in front of them.
0: And that's why we talk about this more now than ever, Rob. If you got a shot, you got to win it. Because this NBA, I mean, the Thunder look like they could be that, but you never know, the Spurs could beat them. And my point is, this isn't the Warriors went 4, 5 out of 6, 7 years, and then the Cavs went 4, and then we had that, those two going at it. And it seems like the Pistons could go this year, or the Knicks could go this year. The Thunder look like on paper they're going to go, but who knows, the Spurs could upset them. We've had one-time champions, what, now 6 years or something like that? It was the Suns, it was the Bucks, it was obviously the Warriors came back and won one, and then you got the Celtics 1-1, and now the Thunder. Like, this isn't just one of those, oh, we're going to have it on lock guaranteed for the next few years. So if you're the Timberwolves, you got to feel like the Knicks, right? Like, we got to get there because it ain't no guarantee next year's our year, because who's to know the Spurs aren't going to have it on lock for a couple
1: years. It's almost the same thing in the NFL. Like their windows, and you got to be careful, because if you don't make the window.
0: The Lions, they had a couple of shots at it.
1: Then you got to pay people, you're going to lose people, the roster changes, you lose coaches, you know what I mean? And then what you had set up for those 2 or 3 years aren't the same anymore. The NBA is interesting to me.
0: It's just a different, I mean, the second apron, teams are better than they look because they're really young. You know, you got guys coming in 19, 20, so they look bad, right? If you're the Pistons a handful of years ago, you look horrible, 14 games, because Durant's coming along, Cade's coming along. If you're the Spurs, right, a couple of years ago, well, you got Wemby, then he's hurt next year with the blood clots. And so, like, teams are getting so young, Rob. The Houston Rockets, that it's taken a couple of years to develop. So you're thinking they're worse than they really are. You get what I mean? And then they just kind of like creep up out the blue. Oh, shoot. Because they've been developing this young core talent. And that's just the way the NBA is now with the second apron and not a lot of free agents necessarily going places. You're getting these really young teams that grow together. And next thing you know, they're good Spurs. They're good Pistons. They're good. Orlando Magic could be that potentially. We'll see how that all shapes up. But there are some teams out here with a nice nucleus. The Knicks are kind of the anomaly of, like, Ananobi was with the Raptors, Brunson was with the Mavs, Cat was with Minnesota. They've kind of built this team. A lot of these other good teams have been ground up.
1: Yeah, it's going to be interesting. Like, the Knicks have been put together. They made the deals. They did what they had to, gave up five First round picks.
0: Yep, for him, I didn't even mention him.
1: For Mikal Bridges.
0: Mikal Bridges, they were made.
1: Right, they were put together, and that's why, even for them, there's a, you look at that and say, well, Boston's going to get back together. Maybe they'll be full strength. Maybe Milwaukee will add something there. The Halliburton, and they're going to have a top.
0: They're going to have a top pick.
1: You know what I mean? Because they were terrible this year, so they're going to add some talent to what they have.
0: Which, by the way, Rob G, the Thunder, because of the Clippers not making it, now they can get a potential lottery pick too, right?
2: Yes, they could.
1: The rich get richer.
0: Jay Dell don't even have to play.
1: How
0: crazy is that? They got a 23, 24 points type score guy. And we don't even need you, man. Just rest up. We'll see you in June. Oh, and by the way, we might get some. And what are they saying about this draft? One of the best drafts we had in a long time. And now they're going to mess around and get like the sixth pick or something and get a top player to add to this team, right?
1: The best thing that could happen is that OKC doesn't win the championship. I'm sorry.
0: For the league?
1: Yeah.
0: Why so?
1: Just because it would be good that they don't win. Say it's the Spurs or somebody. And then they're going to get another player. It just would be like, okay, they won back-to-back. Now they just added on another player, and then you would make the league where it's like, dude, this is ridiculous.
0: Dude, Sam Presti been in his bag. My gosh.
2: Well, you know what's weird about that, Rob, is that historically, sports fans love dynasties.
0: But I'm in favor of it.
2: But this particular team.
1: Not this team.
2: They do not like them at all.
1: I totally agree.
2: They don't like SGA's flopping or with the foul merchant. Yep.
1: They don't like that.
2: They don't like the outfits that they wear. They don't like the commercials that they do.
0: That sound like some hate.
2: No, for real.
0: But it's true, though.
2: For whatever reason, this team, and we talked about this last year, should be celebrated for how good they are.
1: I agree.
2: And nobody likes them.
1: It's true.
0: It's either because you're in camp, they're boring. You're in camp, they're, like you said, the foul merchant. Or you're in the camp, they're a bunch of nerds and dweebs, and like, why are those the guys winning? You gotta be super duper Mr. Basketball, Mrs. Basketball to like, be all in on them. Because on paper, if they were like defending themselves, they'd say, don't we do it right? We play hard defense, we got guys who are selfless, their chemistry is on 120%, like, why don't you like us? Our shooting guard is incredibly efficient, like, on paper, they'd be screaming from the mountains, what do we... Hit me with it, Alex. What more do you want from me?
3: What more do you want from me?
0: That's what they would be saying, but for some reason, everybody's like, I don't know. I just don't like you. I don't know.
1: Yeah, there's something. You know that. There's something that rubs them the wrong way.
0: Who's likable? Who's the team that, is it the Spurs maybe?
1: I think the Spurs with Wemby. I don't think he's like a polarizing figure at all, even though he does speak out and he's very conscious.
0: Have you been hearing him lately?
1: What?
0: He's been one wordy. Did you see? I don't know if you saw the post game.
1: I didn't see it.
0: Because they were like, I forgot who was interviewed. They had to even play it off. Like, you're a man of few words, but because I feel like he's caught what we were talking about lately. Because they were like, what did it take? He was like, toughness. Oh, okay. So what do you need to do?
1: You don't need to be. Nobody's saying do that. I think he was getting a little too crazy.
0: He might be not being too extreme. Like, oh, y'all don't want me to talk, so I ain't going to talk now.
1: Yeah.
2: They like Ant-Man.
0: But the team.
2: Oh, no. They don't like the team.
0: I'm saying, if you'd have to,
2: people like the Warriors because they like Steph. Other than that, like they like the Lakers, you know, because LeBron. That doesn't really exist anymore.
0: The Lakers got a lot of hate too because of LeBron. Like I think,
2: well, both. Yeah.
1: No, but he's like, polarized both sides. No doubt.
2: People liked Giannis and the Bucks for a while, and then
1: they did. He won those MVPs, and then when he won that championship, people were like,
0: "Oh no!" Incredibly likable, without a doubt. Is it an indifferent team like a Pistons? They love the hustle of the Pistons because they're the whole kind of like the 2004 Pistons, like going to work style.
2: Well, a couple of years ago, people liked the Knicks for that same reason.
0: I think Cat just made it.
2: Cat and then Thumbgate happened, and then Thumbgate went sideways.
0: And by the way, Brunson with his foul merchant. He has a lot of that in him too. I think a lot of people, but I don't know. Just curious if there's like a team that people kind of get behind a little bit.
1: All right. 877-99 on Fox. 877-996-6369. Are basketball fans overreacting to game one of these playoff series? And are you like us? And you hope that the Thunder doesn't win? I know people in OKC are turning their radios off as we speak.
0: They're winning, though.
1: Anybody but OKC.
0: Is this the new Kansas City for you?
1: Yeah, yes, it is. And it worked very well for me. I enjoyed that Super Bowl immensely. anybody but OKC. It is the Odd Couple on a TV theme song Thursday, Rob Parker, Kelvin Washington, where we deliver insight, not noise, right here on Fox Sports Radio. 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

0: Fox Sports Radio, iCover, Rob Parker, Kelvin Washington on a TV theme song. 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
1: I wanted to stump Rob Parker with this.
0: Which, let's see.
2: So this must be a show that's been on in the last 20 years.
0: Yeah.
1: It's also, in the name of the show, it's a team that already went home in the NBA playoffs.
0: Okay. I like that. So
1: the show's called Boston Public.
0: Oh, that was a good. That was a teaching show. Yeah, it was pretty good.
2: William Shatner, was he on that show?
1: I think so.
2: Oh, wow. Was it or no?
1: I think I'll check.
2: Or was he Boston Legal?
0: Boston Legal.
1: Might have been Legal.
0: He was Boston Legal.
2: Right?
0: Boston Legal. Yeah, it was the brother. I forgot his name, the actor. He was the principal on this. Tall, bald head brother. I have to look it up. He was the principal of that show. Yeah.
3: All right, Rob, we don't mess with William Shatner. You know that.
2: Yeah, you guys had a problem with him.
3: Oh, yeah, we got real beef. It's on site.
0: Wait, which we? Like
3: all of if I got beef with you, we all got beef with him now.
0: Okay.
2: Because he did something to Ben Maller, right?
3: First off, let me tell you real quick. We'll get to these calls. Stay on hold.
0: Okay.
3: Number one, Ben Maller got the Maller Militia. They are the most rabid fan base in all of sports media, even more than the Odd Mob.
2: Oh, okay. No. They're
0: Odd Mob got stepped the game up.
3: And Ben Maller went to a Kings game, saw William Shatner, said, hey, man, me and my guy Shats were there at the Kings game, whatever. And the Odd Mob starts inundating William Shatner's Twitter, like, why you ain't pictured with Ben Maller? Why didn't you want to let people know you were Ben Maller? Blah, blah,
2: you
3: blah.
2: Mean the Maller Militia.
3: The Maller Militia, yes, right, excuse me. So he gets upset, and any person who was tagged in any of these tweets, which, of course, we all worked on that show, blocked by William Shatner.
2: There you go. Unbelievable.
3: I had never.
2: I'm going to be blocking in my 90s too.
0: Oh, you are for sure going to be. It's my party. I can block if I want to.
2: But I'll probably have blockage first. I'm just saying.

0: thought William Shatner
1: he's going to be on a recliner popping Rugiettes, just blocking people up on his on his cell phone.
2: For sure you
0: Hopefully
2: are.
0: Somebody will be on that recliner with me. I'm just
2: saying. Oh, you're going to be breaking recliners.
0: Hey,
2: yo.
0: Yeah.
3: I'm just saying.
2: All right. I mean, at that point, why not? Have you, you a little pina colada, a little.
3: I'll be retired.
2: Right? But give me my the question money is, shot. Is she going to be half your age plus seven? So you'll be like, what?
3: I'll be trying to make a baby by that time. I'll be like, I'm finally mature.
2: Oh, don't do that to the baby.
3: I was.
2: You're going to be 8 years old with no daddy. You done went to see the Lord.
3: It's better for that kid to have 8 years with me than none. What?
4: That thing does not look attractive to put your mouth on.
2: Eight? Yeah, I mean, sure. This is rude.
5: Rob, no.
2: That's rude. That's kind of rude.
3: Eight?
2: Rob. Can you start now so they might get a 15, 20, 25 out of you?
3: I don't know about that. All right. We going crazy. All right. 877-99 on Fox.
2: I apologize. I'm trying to make you live to be 88.
3: I'm just saying.
2: Well, he said, don't get crazy now.
3: I don't know about 88.
2: You don't want to do the 80 piece?
3: I don't know.
2: You don't want to do the band by the bayou? Ain't get an 83 piece?
3: Hey, Brian in Spokane, Washington. You're on the Odd Couple, Fox Sports Radio. What's up, Brian?
6: Hey, I've been a Hornets fan, and I don't understand why people are hating on OKC. They still got the majority.
2: You really don't like him.
5: Okay, then.
3: All right.
2: Man, he really made him mad.
5: Remember my first time on radio.
3: How about Johnny in Virginia? You're on the Odd Couple Fox Sports Radio. Hopefully you have soap in your mouth.
2: Yeah.
7: Yeah. Hey, guys. How are you guys doing?
2: Doing great. Thank you.
7: All right. I know this is a music themed
3: TV theme song Thursday. There you go.
7: Yeah. Well, I might be wrong about this, but Daz Band. That's where I want to go. Secondly, I also want to say Rob G. I do miss you. Alex, I think you do a great job. Rob, you're working out. I can see it. You're getting slimmer.
2: I feel like it's a FaceTime call right now. Like, is this a live call? Like,
7: No. Rob is getting slimmer by the moment.
3: It is happening. It is happening.
7: And by the way, there is no Odd Couple without Rob. So I give you a shout out because if it's not you, then I don't know how this happens.
3: Well, we appreciate it.
7: Going back to kind of the main topic, all I want to say is, yes, people are overreacting around game one wins. And the funniest thing I've ever heard on sports talk was someone comparing the earlier conversation to R. Kelly.
3: Okay.
7: Never heard it.
3: Appreciate the call. I just don't want us to get into R. Kelly.
5: What's going on with the calls today, Rob?
3: I don't know.
1: Rob, why didn't you cut him off when he was complimenting you? You had to wait till the last part of the call.
2: So here's my main point. I would like to say, okay, cut him off.
3: Everything was fine.
2: You just don't want to do R. Kelly?
3: I don't want to do R. Kelly. You want R. Kelly? No, I don't want to do R. Kelly.
1: Alex says he has thoughts.
2: Oh, we already know Alex. We already know Alex has thoughts.
5: Now, when you say teenage, how old are we talking?
2: He really said that. Okay. That's the worst part about that. He really said that.
3: Where's the Alex button that Alex?
2: Caution.
5: Let's record right. one for me.
2: You know what? We're gonna save our jobs and save the show.
8: We're gonna go to
2: Bree right now. If it is Bree, it is for we. Save us.
8: It's the sweet one.
9: I don't know how to get out of that, so I don't know.
3: Just have Chris talk. Chris.
9: I was like, perfect? I was like, is that a shot?
3: No, that's USC Chris.
9: Oh, USC Chris. Okay, everybody has nicknames here. I should know better. All right, guys, just getting started in the third quarter. The Pistons are on top of the Cavaliers, 54-46. Janis Jenkins leading the way for Detroit with 11 points. Donovan Mitchell has 13 points for the Cavaliers. At 9:30 Eastern time, game two between the Lakers and Thunder will tip off. OKC has a 1-0 series lead. Jared Vanderbilt has been downgraded out. out due to a right finger dislocation. Knicks forward OG Anunoby is day-to-day with a hamstring strain and is listed as questionable for Game 3 on Friday against the Sixers. The NCAA men's and women's basketball selection committees have approved the expansion of the NCAA tournaments to 76 teams starting next season. 12 games featuring 24 schools will make up the opening round games and will take place over the 2 days prior to the start of the first round. In baseball, the Cubs have won 9 straight. They downed the Reds 8-3. The Nationals topped the Twins 7-5. Yankees knocked out the Rangers 9-2. And the Pirates outscored the Diamondbacks 4-2. And in the NHL playoffs, it is scoreless between the Hurricanes and Flyers. 6 minutes left to go in the first period. Back to you guys.
2: Thank you, Bree.
9: Okay.
2: It is the Odd Couple, Rob, Kelvin, on a TV Things on Thursday. Shop Talk on the way. As Bree just mentioned there, you got it now 54-47. Pistons, 10 minutes left in the third. Pistons up 7. Keep you updated on that. 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All right, Rob G, we got, despite the NBA playoffs, we still got a little NFL news as well.
1: That's right. This story is a Rob Parker special, not just because of the headline, but because of the way it is written in the lead. I'm going to read you the headline.
2: It is written in the lead.
3: But you already know I'm a journalism professor.
1: So you're going to love this, Rob. So here's the headline. Report, sources, Aaron Rodgers expected to return to the Steelers for the 2026 season. We'll get to that in a second. But here's the way that it's phrased on the website.
2: What does it say?
1: Aaron Rodgers expected to visit the Steelers this weekend and is likely to play for them this season. Sources tell NFL Network's Ian Rappaport. There is no agreement between the Steelers and Rodgers at this time.
2: Okay, I can't even lie. Like, that was bad. Like, what did you say?
3: What are you saying? Right. It was almost like I remember, do you remember when Joy Taylor had that rant?
2: Oh, gosh.
3: Against Aaron Rodgers.
2: What have the last 3 minutes been?
3: No. About being in camp.
2: Oh, yeah.
3: And we were just, you know, and she was talking about being in camp and all that. And we were like, Joy, you know, he hasn't signed a contract. He's not on the roster. Like I get what you're saying, but he
2: doesn't have to be
3: right,
2: at camp.
3: He's not on a team. Yeah. He hasn't signed a contract yet. But anyway, this story is
2: alleged story.
3: Is a alleged story.
2: I don't know what it is.
3: And you want to be definitive, right? Like, sources say that he will show up to camp this weekend, blah, blah, blah, and he is playing.
2: Well, especially considering.
3: That's where you really want to go.
2: Especially considering we're kind of still at the point of where we were when McCarthy got the job. I would love Aaron Rodgers to come back.
3: And it makes only sense because of their history.
2: What a relationship.
3: Right? Like,
2: well,
3: it does.
2: But that's why I'm saying this new news is kind of like, well, what's the news? In that they've been waiting on him. He wants him. They have history. Is he in or not? Is this, to me, the thing? Like, is he going to be playing or not? Because if you say, ooh, the Steelers are interested. Yeah, we knew that. We knew that the minute McCarthy, you know, took the job and said, I want my old guy back. And he'd be great. I was watching him, and I think he'd be great with them. So I just think, you know, it's the same thing for me that we've talked about. I just think it's kind of playing it safe in that you're bringing him back. Obviously, McCarthy, the bringing the old thing back, what they had, you know, moons ago. And it's the same thing with the Steelers. They're in this weird place, in my opinion, where they don't want to. They mentioned it. The owner comes out and was like, we're not in a rebuild mold, and we're not in that. It's like, okay, well, then your whole issue is you're tired of just being mid. You're tired of just winning, you know, getting in the playoffs. You want to win. And I'm just like, you got to kind of rip that Band-Aid off. You got to hit a hard reset. You got to advance. You got to make some moves. And to me, they just keep playing it safe. Rather, doing the same thing, and it's going to be the same thing again. Maybe 9-8, maybe 10-6, maybe 8-9, and it's just okay. What are you doing with that?
3: Yeah, but they don't have there's no quarterback.
2: But that's what I'm saying.
3: There.
2: Why didn't they find a way to get in the draft?
3: They didn't feel there was a good one in the draft that they really wanted. And I think that I just think Mike McCarthy's first year before they get into that, it's just because if Aaron Rodgers wasn't there, I think it would be different. They were 10-5 when he started games for them last year, 10-5. Mm-hmm. So they have that. The teammates spoke very highly of dealing with Aaron Rodgers. You know what I mean? Like, it wasn't like the Jets situation. Would you agree with that?
2: Oh, no.
3: The Steelers are a much better run organization. Exactly.
2: And Tomlin had their bromance. Yeah, for sure.
3: And it was just different. And I think that's what made it easier for them to say, yeah, Mike McCarthy your first year, and then we could get a quarterback Because this will be it. I can't see it being past this.
2: He's in a good position, he being McCarthy, that let's say you're playing, right? All right, we'll just I don't know, we'll just get our feet wet, figure this thing out, and you bring in Aaron Rodgers, and let's just say it doesn't work. Say it's 6-11, you win some games, but you lose. He's in a position where that organization, we know, if you're in, you're in. Now, he's older. You know, they got Tomlin at like 35 or something like that. So, obviously, he was able to have a long runway. McCarthy's older now at this point. But my point is, they're not like a team that's going to, or an organization that's going to fire you. Like, oh, you were terrible this year, and he's going to fire. So, he's in a good position where he can try Aaron Rodgers, see what it does, and then they can say, all right, let's reset, because they don't like to just let people go. We know that. The three coaches for eons. So that's, he's in a good position with that. But to me, I just feel like, when we kind of talked about it earlier, like there's a chance to reset. There's a chance to rebuild. There's a chance to kind of not be good for a year or two. It's okay. It's okay.
3: But I think that's next year. I really do. I think that's
2: so
3: next year.
2: So what's this year then?
3: This year
2: just
3: is
2: like middling again?
3: Well, but I don't know. Making the playoffs. You say middling, they won the division. I know
2: a lot of circumstances.
3: But did they win a division?
2: Yeah, but okay. I'm saying I can't bank on Joe Burrow and Lamar being out.
3: But they won the division. The Ravens had a chance to beat them and knock them out and everything, and they didn't get it done. I mean, is that their fault that they missed a field goal at the end?
2: No.
3: That was Baltimore, and that's why they fired their coach, and that's why they're going in a different direction. All I'm saying is for Mike McCarthy and his first year in Pittsburgh, they probably don't want to throw him out where he gets off. And if I'm Mike McCarthy, I feel better about it too. I don't want to be 1-16. I don't.
2: Okay.
3: Or two.
2: Don't
3: or two
2: Rob Parker
3: 14.
2: Me. Why you gotta extreme me?
3: Because that's
2: see,
3: how
2: I
3: it
2: said,
3: is.
2: I said 8-9 and 7 and nope. You know,
3: I don't
2: want to
3: be
2: 2-10.
3: two and 15. I don't want it.
2: Not a 1-16, Rob. Come
3: I'm
2: on
3: just saying,
2: now.
3: I don't want to be there, so I understand why. Because of their history, it makes sense. And he was already there.
2: Well, they better not look like Geno and your boy, Pete Carroll, when they went to Vegas. They had history. They came to Vegas and looked terrible.
3: No, but the difference is, Aaron Rodgers already on the team. They traded for Geno. They brought him.
2: No, I'm saying rekindling.
3: Yeah, but it was different. Geno wasn't wanted in Seattle. Right? They brought in a new quarterback. I don't know. It makes sense this year, and that's it. This is probably it. And Aaron Rodgers, this is it. Play one more year, and he'll be ready to change. 41 years old. This is it. I think this is it.
2: And he wants to
3: play one more year. And I think after that, by that time, they'll be able to maybe move up in the draft, maybe try to do something. Supposed to be quarterbacks all over the place. You never know.
2: This coming draft.
3: Right.
2: But you position yourself to get that by not, they got to be 1-16, but not being
3: great.
2: Yeah,
3: but you could also move up.
2: Because
3: on if you
2: mess around and be, like I said, 9-8, 8-9, something, you know, where it's like, now you're the, you know, 15th pick or, you know, something like that. You might not get one of
3: There's
2: those really,
3: teams
2: really good
3: quarterbacks.
2: There's
3: certain teams that just don't want to do that. The Yankees won't hit the reset button, and they haven't won a World Series since 2009, but they refuse.
2: But the Yankees have the luxury.
3: No, but they, but
2: I'm saying they can buy guys, whereas
3: yeah,
2: football.
3: But I'm still saying, like, people could have said, like, 8 years ago, why don't you just reset it? You know what I mean? Why don't you go and develop some players, bring up some young guys, lose for a cut? No, you got Aaron Judge and you got all these people. No, we're not doing that. We sell out every night. We're not doing that. We're going to keep trying to win year after year, and Pittsburgh feels the same way.
2: I just think it's different with the Yankees because you can buy players, and whereas you can, you know, resetting in baseball is a completely different thing because now you're young, you got guys coming up from your farm system. It's a whole thing. You want to have some veterans you want to bring up. And football, you kind of got to go down a little bit, get a good pack, draft pick, get a quarterback. So we'll see. And by the way, after all this we just said, we don't even know if he's coming in technically to the reporting. We don't know. All right, Shop Talk. Alex teased it, said it's something that's going to be really good here. We'll see what Alex and Rob G have cooked up. It is the Odd Couple on the TV Things on Thursday, Fox Sports Radio.
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14: It's going to be fun.
15: And there are some shows you can't miss.
16: Let's not overreact.
15: This is Covino and Rich.
17: There's another baseball story, which is kind of funny.
16: This is funny.
17: And it involves, I call them the Sacramento Aces, because they play in Sacramento.
16: Yeah. But legally.
17: I might be
16: legally.
17: Going,
16: I'm not saying
17: what is
16: legally.
17: It, the Mudskipper Stadium? What's it called? The what? I always forget. Like,
18: what is it, Sutter Health?
17: Some sort of like catfish. What is it? Mudcats? Mudcats.
16: Not the Mudcats.
17: It's not?
16: No.
17: Sacramento Mudskippers? Is it Mud or Crud?
16: The ass grabbers. The tough mudders.
17: So they play at a minor league stadium in Sacramento.
18: It's the River Cats.
17: River Cats. There it is. Go. That was way off. They play at the Rivercats Stadium.
16: Samsonite.
17: And it's such a great vibe because all the old people in the community are there welcoming you to the ballpark.
16: All the people that
17: scan your scorecard.
16: That's right.
17: Welcome to the ballpark.
16: The people that scan your tickets were like really nice seniors that like can't, like they're probably.
17: Have a great time at the ball game.
16: Hey, my name's Ebenezer.
17: And
16: enjoy our town.
17: It's a really cool ballpark feel. And that's what they're playing until, of course, they make Vegas their home, I guess.
16: Yeah. But much like the Tennessee Titans, who weeks ago shipped out merch to fans that had a new logo on it, and then the team's like, oh yeah, by the way, that's our new logo. It's very Houston Oilers-like. It was a little, I guess you would say what, a misstep?
17: I guess there was a posting. Did the A's really leak the Las Vegas name change in a job posting?
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19: So here it is.
16: Let me ask you a question. If the decision maker, the de facto GM in Dallas, wasn't a Jones, would they still have a job?
21: No.
16: I look at it and I go, nobody anywhere thought that trading Micah Parsons was, A, even a possibility. Every insider was saying, yeah, listen, look, I think ultimately they're going to get it done. The deal's going to get done. And then as it went on, it was like, wow, this feels like it's personal. So if it was personal, if this wasn't a family tie connection, being the person who was making the decisions and making the call on that move, I wonder, are they still there?
15: Two pros, LeVar Arrington, Brady Quinn, and a cup of Joe, Jonas Knox. 6 a.m. Eastern, 3 a.m. Pacific on Fox Sports Radio. 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
17: Oh, boy.
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15: Rich Davis. This is Covino and Rich.
17: We always said that hip-hop and basketball are a young people's game. In fact, Jay-Z said that recently. He said it's corny when old rappers try to make new songs. It's not working in today's world.
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16: Basketball is my favorite sport. You mean that doesn't work anymore?
17: It doesn't work
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0: We got a game here. 69-66, 3:20 left. Third quarter, Pistons up three. Cavs sticking around. No, not a good game from the stars of the Pistons. I haven't checked the exact latest, but I know at one point Cade only had around 10 points. You had Durin with only 5 at that point in time. So the stars for both teams you kind of think would produce haven't really produced like you would expect. iCouple Rob and Kelvin on the TV things on Thursday. 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All right, let's see what Rob G's and Alex got cooking for Shop Talk.
1: Ain't nobody exempt in the barbershop. 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Ain't nobody exempt. 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
3: Ladies and gentlemen, boys and girls, now we like to go outside of the world of sports because God knows I like to. And we want to talk about something that does us a little bit more tantalizing with the worldly stuff going on and maybe even something that's more relatable that has been happening to all of us. And tonight's topic is something that I'm sure all of us have experienced.
4: Okay.
3: But I don't think we've publicly talked about it, maybe shamed it or enabled it. So a situation happened here. We're not going to do names, but at a farewell party for somebody, somebody noticed somebody else double dipping in a community thing that other people could eat. So for example, was an onion ring, dipped in, flipped around, and dipped again. So the two questions I have for you is, number one, are you cool with double dipping? And number two, if not, is it ever acceptable? Kate, you go first.
0: No, I'm not cool. Yes, it's acceptable. There are times that it's acceptable, right? I mean, if obviously family member, friend, you know, but just at the party, the function, I'm a pass on the double dips. Bree, you're making a face. I don't know what.
3: Rob, that about you?
4: Never a double dip. No. Yeah. I don't want your bad breath and your plaque off of your teeth or your germs. Yeah. I'm serious. That is disgraceful. Like, what were you doing?
0: There's a lot of people who are weird. They don't even think.
4: That's not your own thing. Yeah. Like this, if you have your own food or whatever. I remember one of the kids in the neighborhood, what he used to do was, whenever he had a bag of potato chips, and he didn't want any of us to ask for the chips. He used to open the bag and blow in them first, and then be like, anybody want any? And we'd all go, I'll pass.
0: Yeah. Like, I'm good.
4: That was his. So, no, double dipping is never good. Absolutely not.
0: Okay.
4: Don't dip.
0: Not even with Boo? Y'all lay it up?
4: No, that's
0: in the reclining chair.
4: I mean, I'm talking about.
0: Well, this question was ever acceptable.
3: He also asked if it's ever okay.
0: He says ever okay.
4: I mean, if you're eating from your spouse or somebody, like sharing something.
0: You sound like you still don't even want that.
3: I don't think you would, Rob.
0: Yeah, he's trying to bust her up.
3: Only the chinchilla gets that.
0: So she bites the grape, Rob.
4: She bites something or sandwich and then says, you want a bite?
0: Yeah.
4: I'm not going to go like, oh, that was in your mouth. I mean.
0: We got it. All right.
3: Pause.
0: This hour been already a little crazy enough. Copy that, Rob. Okay, we got it. Bree, jump in.
5: Hey, yo!
6: Absolutely not. I just have no words. If you're at a communal event like that, you get the sauce and you pour it on your plate and then you dip it.
3: Thank you.
6: And so, I mean, I did.
4: Who was it? Iowa Sam? Who was it?
3: No names.
4: I want to know who
6: names.
4: It was.
6: No names. And I'm not even a work. I can see it wasn't a work thing either. Who knows? But you just or
7: it
6: you
7: absolutely
6: just do.
7: Was a work thing.
0: Give me all the names. You don't have to tell me who, but I want to guess.
7: We will send you a picture of everyone who was at the party
6: and
7: tell
6: you who. God.
0: Yes. Can't wait.
6: Okay. Anyways, hell no. Heck no. No way.
0: Rob G?
7: No, that's a big no for me, dog.
0: Yeah.
7: But what I am going to do, because I am a habitual double and triple quadruple dipper, I'm going to buy my own ranch or whatever sauce it is. I'm going to have it in front of me. I don't care if I look like a jerk because I'm hogging it all, because I'm going to triple dip that.
4: But myself. That's fine. Yeah, that's your own. Right, yeah. Exactly.
0: I'm a saucer. My wife
4: I'm not
0: is,
4: paying
0: an
4: extra 35 cents, but I get you.
0: Yeah, I'm a saucer.
3: See, I'm a little flabbergasted at the fact somebody would think that flipping it around makes
7: that's a
3: it
7: veteran
3: okay.
7: move. He's like, hey, I didn't get it on that side.
3: Think about it. Like, you're not even taking in the whole concept. Your hand was over the whole part.
4: Thank you. Your hand
3: you're
4: was on the part.
3: I'd rather your mouth be in the dip rather than your hand at that point.
4: And don't forget.
0: What's that?
4: The bite, the saliva could have dripped down on the other side of the.
6: Rob,
3: it's
6: my
3: true,
6: God.
3: Though. So to me,
4: but it could have.
0: No, you're right, but it's just this conversation.
3: But see, like, yeah. Shout outs to Ricky, because he's the one that Ricky. Brought this up for the mm-hmm. discussion. He's like, this is the microcosm problem with humanity and why we're stuck in these turmoil things, because people don't think of these small things that lead to grander concepts. Like, you have no concept to think other people are going to eat this food. Yeah. You just say, oh, I like that. Poof, I want more. Poof, like, what?
0: Do you think we are more aware of this now than historically? Because I feel like in other cultures, communally, like, they just ate. Like, you just everybody would eat, and just we're all together. We're all eating. And I feel like, especially post-COVID.
4: That didn't have napkins? I get it.
0: Especially post-COVID, I feel like we're all much more aware of this.
4: I'm going to tell you.
6: Cutting donuts, here's, here,
0: let me
6: guys.
0: Real quick, Bree. This is what I meant.
6: Okay.
0: Dudes, historically, I feel like dudes didn't think about, yo, bro, just doing the thing, eating and just grabbing. And I feel like we've become much more inclined to be like, hey, what's going on? No, I'll get my own, like you said, Rob G, or
3: well, cause you're
0: wash
3: right,
0: your hands.
3: Kelvin, there are certain cultures where they do eat with food. I know there was a Nigerian place I went here. Mm-hmm. It's all hand food.
0: It's all hand. Everybody just grabbing
3: chill.
0: Food.
3: And I love it, but it's a company thing, and it's like, bro, it's like you want to put your best foot forward, and you're just, like, you're home? You're at home? Yeah. I don't know.
0: Drinks were flowing
4: but
0: too,
4: I'm
0: going to
4: be honest, even before COVID, I'm dead serious. I always wiped off the doorknobs. I always did all of that, even before that, because I knew I never flushed a toilet in a public place. I didn't.
0: That's why you don't sit on it either.
3: I
0: mean, you do
3: know,
0: but you bare cheek them, though.
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10: 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Let's listen to Stu Gotts and Company live. And you tell us where this show lies.
13: Draymond Green, though, looks in the mirror and thinks that he is the sole reason for why the Warriors were the Warriors. You swap PJ Tucker, Paul Millsap, and Gerald Wallace with Draymond Green. I hate to break it to Draymond Green. Those teams probably win the same amount of titles with those players in their peak.
14: Well, the Bulls did it because they had Horace Grant for 3 NBA titles. Jordan took 2 years off. Olajuwon won 2 titles that he really didn't win. And then Michael came back and they did it again. 3 consecutive titles, not with Horace Grant, with Dennis Rodman. So.
15: Yeah, I know basketball is a team sport. Of course it is, right? But it, you know, in terms of pride, in terms of what you can do, in terms of your skill set, like, one-on-one is like the ultimate test, is it not? Like, I'm not a good one-on-one player. I would much rather play 5-on-5. The better players are the better one-on-one players. Who's Draymond beating? Like, I know he's a great defender, right? I know he blows up, but who's he beating amongst the greats? Like, and everybody's going to cook him in a one-on-one because, like, he doesn't do anything.
13: This is what Austin Rivers was basically saying to him when they were beefing earlier in the week. Like, Draymond, watch the tape. Teams are leaving you open on purpose because nobody really respects you from a scoring standpoint when it comes to the NBA.
15: He's a great role player.
14: Yes, Austin Rivers was saying that Draymond was lucky to be drafted by the Golden State Warriors, that he wound up in a great position as the third behind Steph Curry and Klay Thompson. It was nice to hear another NBA player lend voice to what it is I've been saying for many, many years. Like,
15: now I'm just picturing what the timeline where P.J. Tucker is on this team, and he's the Draymond Green. And I'm like,
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14: 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Nobody. Not Izzy, not Frank Isola, nobody. Sixers down 3-1 to the Celtics. 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
6: In the NBA playoffs, the Pistons are leading the Cavaliers 79-75, just heading into the fourth quarter. For the Cavs, Donovan Mitchell is leading the way with 23 points. And on the Pistons side, Cade Cunningham has 13 points and 9 assists. Tobias Harris has 15 points and 5 rebounds. At 9:30 Eastern Time, Game 2 between the Lakers and Thunder will tip off. OKC has a 1-0 series lead. Jared Vanderbilt has been downgraded to out due to his right finger dislocation. And Knicks forward OG Anunoby is day-to-day with a hamstring strain and is listed as questionable for Game 3 on Friday in Philadelphia. The NCAA men's and women's basketball selection committees have approved the expansion of the NCAA tournaments to 76 teams starting next season. And in the NHL playoffs, the Hurricanes are on top of the Flyers, 1-0 headed to the second period. And in baseball, the Athletics are beating up the Phillies 12-1, bottom of the eighth. I'm Brianna Miro.
2: One guy is happily divorced. One guy is happily married. One guy gets called daddy by his 3 beautiful daughters. One guy gets called daddy after a credit card approval. One guy won a state high school basketball championship. One guy only covered a state high school basketball championship. One guy's been inducted into 3 halls of fame. One guy has only mocked a hall. Does this seem weird to anybody else?
21: Crazy.
2: Can this sports writer and this sports fan share a radio show without driving each other crazy? 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

0: 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And don't forget, in about 28 minutes, Foul Affair with J.R. Gamble.
1: Foul!
0: It's foul. And man, you know what? Did you see the baseball ratings, the TV ratings that came out?
1: Doing well or?
0: Really okay, well. Okay, good. Really, really well. Their national exclusive games are up 44% from last year. And you ready? Best start in 9 years. So they got all these great players.
1: The momentum's
0: we talked about
1: been going
0: before. The momentum's
1: running.
0: Been a couple years going. You got stars in New York and L.A. You got all these young players. Paul Skeens is pitching his butt off of Pittsburgh. A lot of bad teams are, like, in the mix. Mm-hmm. You know what I mean? Not
1: that,
0: terrible.
1: That's huge.
0: That's
1: just
0: huge.
1: To keep people interested because you don't want to be out of it. You don't want to be the Mets.
0: Right.
1: My bad, Jason.
0: Oh, my God.
1: My bad, Jason.
2: Here's another question, Rob. This is kind of out of nowhere. But does the fact that Paul Skeens and before that Justin Verlander are involved with starlets and, you know, Instagram model, people that are known outside of baseball, you think that's played any kind of role in what's happening?
0: That's so interesting.
1: I don't think so.
2: Because people try to say that with Kelce and Taylor Swift. I don't think because the NFL is a different animal, but you think that with
1: I think there
2: baseball.
1: Is a difference of why that would because she – her, Beyonce, and Bad Bunny are like the three by far biggest people in the world. So it's different if you have a celebrity and then there's Taylor Swift level of celebrity. You can be with a hottie that's a this, that, and the other, but Beyonce, Taylor Swift, Bad Bunny, that's a whole nother strategy.
0: Yeah, you're in a definite. But it's good for people to find out, you know what I mean? Mm-hmm. But I don't think,
1: I think it's the momentum for me personally. Yeah. I think it's that they keep having, you know, 2-3 good seasons, drama, you know,
2: the
1: Pistons,
2: rule changes.
1: Oh, great point. Rule changes.
0: What'd you say?
1: He said the rule changes.
0: Yeah, no, that really, really helped. And, you know, I pushed back on it when it started. Mm-hmm. I didn't want it to be bastardized because I thought they were making a game for people who don't like baseball.
1: Don't take it
0: you know
1: away from
0: I mean?
1: People who live real
0: fans. Yeah, and you wind up alienating your faithful.
1: That's a tough point right there, Rob.
0: Any
1: business, I don't care if you're Coca-Cola, you want to grow, right? How do we get new people? How do we get new fans of our product.
0: But
1: on the flip side, we don't want to alienate. We don't want to get them out of here. We don't want to do this. That's tough. How do you grow the, because now I think NFL's going through that where we're all starting to be like, stop going overseas. Stop having these games where nobody cares. It doesn't look right. The field's messed up. Teams aren't happy. The scores are all weird. Like, but they're like, we're trying to go. We maxed out in America, right? Who isn't, if you're not a football fan at this point, you're not probably a football fan, you know, and so they're probably like, let's take over the globe. But that's a tough business model for anybody trying to grow the brand.
0: No doubt. All right, Rob G, Draymond Green, we got a tie ball game in Detroit.
1: Yeah.
0: Wow, 79-all with 10:40 to go.
1: Pistons have
0: a lot of time to go.
2: Donovan Mitchell putting the Cavs on his back, 25.6 rebounds to make up for James Harden, 3 of 12, 3 turnovers.
1: It ain't them. It's me, Rob G.
0: Very interesting.
1: That's what he said.
0: Yeah. This is a big game because if you're the Cavaliers and you can take this, then you go home.
1: The two at the crib.
0: Yeah. I mean, that's why it's always harder. I think it's harder for the home team. You know what I mean? I think it is because they only have to split.
1: Mm-hmm.
0: Do you know what I mean? Like that, they don't expect to be the Pacers last year to win the two games at Madison Square Garden. You just think if we could get one, we're in a better spot. Doesn't mean you automatically win the two at home. But you have a way better shot.
1: I mean, and you feel like if you get one and now you got two at home, you're up 3-1. That's how, you know, your mind starts to do the math.
0: And then
1: you
0: just got to win one of the last three.
1: Yeah. But like,
0: always work out.
2: Cleveland now up 2. And here's the other thing for Detroit, quickly before we get to this next topic. Cade Cunningham only has 8 shot attempts so far.
0: Yeah, I don't understand
1: It's been a
2: he has 10 assists, so he's doing a lot of good work out there. But
0: which is fine. I don't mind, but Cade.
2: We need you to score, buddy.
0: You're not going to win many games where you're just going to shoot 8 times.
1: I think if you watch the first half, other guys were getting off, right? You had a Stuart Thompson scoring, and he doesn't normally score. You had, obviously, Dennis Jenkins. And so
0: I think that
1: third quarter, I think he was still in that, like, oh, the flow, I'm going to be in the flow of the team.
0: No, but that 11-point lead, that 13-point lead is
1: it's dwindling.
0: It's dwindling.
2: It's now a 2-point deficit.
1: Right, now it's a 2-point. You want to hop on in here?
0: That's a 15-point turnaround from the first quarter.
1: And the only thing you can hope is, you know, or not the only thing, but you're hoping that, all right, now you haven't had to force it, so go ahead and start forcing it a little bit. If you're the Pistons. But, yeah, your boy is waking up, like Rob G was just saying. Donovan Mitchell's playing well because he had been strong. Remember, he had scored 25 points or more
0: since
1: game one.
0: Well, he's got it tonight, and they got still 10 and a half minutes to go. So
1: he hadn't scored since game one of the first round. Now he's there now.
2: Well, speaking of forcing it, there's another person in the basketball world who's been forcing it the last couple of days.
1: Forcing us to have to deal with him.
2: Than Rob Parker's favorite player out of Michigan State.
1: We can't even get away from him this game. He's front
2: Draymond row. Money Green has been filling in for Shaq on Inside the NBA, and last night during the broadcast, Chuck said something to the effect of, the Warriors' run is over. You guys are not going to win a championship. You're too old. It happens to everybody, as great as you were, 36, 37 years old. It happens. Draymond didn't seem to respond to that in a classy fashion. Take a listen.
3: Sports are for young people. You hope to have a great long career, but sports, nobody wins when they're 37, 38.
4: I bet you said what you said. I didn't want to hear if he believes what you're talking.
5: Yeah, I mean, I think the goal is just to not look like you in the Houston Rockets uniform.
3: Yeah.
5: Is ultimately the goal for us. Like, we don't want to.
4: What does that look like?
5: Did you see it?
4: I'm just asking.
5: I saw it.
0: No, nobody laughed because it wasn't funny. I'm going to just be honest. You know, I'm not with the podcast, right? Mm-hmm. I'm not with the podcast where people don't put effort in. That's what I should say. Mm-hmm. Okay. You're doing a podcast and you're pushing back and you're asking questions and you're giving some information and you're not doing inside jokes and all this kind of stuff. I'm okay. But the idea that some TV executive, I don't know where ESPN, wherever it could be, looks at Draymond Green and thinks that they have the next Charles Barkley. He's Charles Barkley 2.0. They could not be more wrong. I'm sorry, because I don't get it. Charles Barkley, what he said wasn't a rip on the Warriors. It was realistic. He named all the other teams.
1: Sports in
0: general. He was real with it. It wasn't a Draymond, you suck. That's not what the conversation was. Draymond sitting there, there's a conversation about teams getting older, and that was natural. Draymond turned into Mean Girl. He's just mean. He's not funny. He's not insightful. You can't say anything to him without him getting his panties in a bunch. How is that good television? It ain't good television. Even when Charles Barkley's ripping on something, there's a degree of humor. He can laugh at himself. Draymond can't laugh at himself. It's always me against everybody. Don't say that. You can't say anything to me. I'm going to cut you down. Nobody laughed on that set about Charles Barkley in a Rockets uniform. Because it wasn't funny. You were just trying to be mean-spirited because you've been blessed to win 4 championships. I got news for you. You weren't close to the talent Charles Barkley was.
1: Not even close.
0: So don't even like this whole idea. You can go ahead and play that game. Charles never won, so he's not a great player. I'm sorry. I'm not on that bus. I covered Charles Barkley during those years. You need to pop into YouTube, go to YouTube and or pop into a VHS tape and watch Charles Barkley.
1: MVP.
0: He was a great player. He didn't win. Everybody doesn't win. That doesn't make you better than him. And for you to be so damn sensitive every time somebody has something to say, it's pathetic.
1: Yeah, and you mentioned something. If you're going to be on TV, if you're going to be on radio, one of the things you have to be is self-deprecating. You know that.
0: Yes.
1: We make fun of ourselves. We roast ourselves. Or we roast you. You roast me. We go, Rob G, your leg swinging. And all like this is, it's a part of it. Seriously. We make Boomerang Bree. You know, like, it's part of the game, if you will. And anytime, and that's why people get mad at Shaq sometimes. Cause Shaq's always got the jokes and all that. But anytime they bring up something or somebody roasts them good, what is he? Well, you ain't got no rings, Chuck. And we all go, Shaq, it's low brow. It's low hanging fruit.
0: What is like, that?
1: Don't get mad cause Shaq got you good. And then you ain't got no rings. Like that's all you ever can go to. You ain't got no rings. And it's the same thing with Draymond. It's like, Austin Rivers said, dude, you're high IQ, you got this, but what are you talking about that he stunted your career? Now you got to go low. Your daddy did this. And Chuck makes a great point, and then you try to have a better career. By the way, you know what Chuck was averaging them years? Like 16 and 12. You know what I mean? Like right. they were in the postseason. So, like, y'all didn't make the postseason. And you weren't averaging 16 and 12. So, don't you want to look, at least look like that?
0: But did you hear the teams that he mentioned when he talked about it? Isaiah's Pistons.
1: It's a point when it ends.
0: Celtics. He all the great teams.
1: Mm-hmm. It's a point when it ends. Absolutely. And so
0: it was all the great teams.
1: And it's to me, he's doing a disservice too, because I feel like he's burning himself at both ends of the candle right now. What I mean by that is, like, you're obviously still playing, so you're in the NBA and you're on the team, but you're doing all this, you're talking here, and we already talked about it. Then you got apology tour. I said too much, shouldn't have said this, should have said that. Your team is struggling right now, and it's to me, you're talking about your coach, potential coach, who knows, Steve Kerr. So to me, we're getting to a place where it's like, dude, you're doing too much. Your team ain't playing well right now. You guys struggled this year. You're talking too much about your own coach. You're talking stuff about other players. You're on TV talking about too much with Charles Barkley, who should have earned the respect, you know, of that show. He's been the star of that show for 20 plus years. So to me, Draymond is doing too much, and he's burning out at so many different angles of, you know, and facets of his life right now. And it's, so again, I've had enough. I'll pass. I'm okay.
0: I'm with you.
1: All right. I'm okay.
0: And Charles is 4 years in Houston, averaging 16, 12, and 4, including averaging 18 and 12 during their run to the Western Conference Finals. So it wasn't like, dude, he was
1: it didn't even make sense. That's right. Why I already knew this. They were in the Western Conference Finals. They were in the postseason. Y'all didn't make the postseason. Like, y'all haven't looked great. And he was putting up 16 and 12?
0: And Draymond never averaged double-digit rebounds?
1: Come on, man.
0: Stop it.
1: Chuck Nice on that one.
0: Or more than 14 points ever. And he's acting like...
1: And that was the end of Charles, too.
0: Right, right. The TV executive, I want people to say stuff. I don't want everybody to be singing Kumbaya and everybody's great. We're not, that's not what we're looking for. But to just be mean, I don't know what the appeal is in that. And Charles can't say anything to you without you being offended.
1: It's going
0: to
1: be a long 82 game season. If anytime somebody says, man, his knee's about shot like yours. And then, well, you, right. Like, dude, that's, you gotta, there is a talent to it. I know people don't think that Charles Barkley is talented on television. He's not just goofy. He knows exactly what he's doing. He knows what to say, when to say it, how to say it. And obviously he's being authentically himself, but there is a talent. And just because you're like tough guy, you know, loud guy, I mean, it doesn't mean you're going to be great TV. Doesn't mean you're going to be great podcast. And again, and then that's the point too. Are you a player? Are you on TV? What are you doing? Cause you're being hypersensitive for a player when part of being a player is being critiqued.
0: 100%. 877-99 on Fox. 877-996-6369. Is Draymond good for television? Or is he just a mean girl? Cause that's what I think he's just mean. We'll continue that conversation next with you. It is The Odd Couple, where we deliver insight, not noise, right here on Fox Sports Radio. 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
17: 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He's Rob. I'm Kelvin. We are the Odd Couple on a TV theme song Thursday. Somebody do me a favor. Tie up Jason Smith in there. Tell him leave me alone. You're bothering me right now. Foul or fair with J.R. Gamble coming up here in a minute.
18: Play. That is a foul ball.
17: 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That's coming up here in a minute. And we got the last call as well. We got a close game. 5 minutes left. 94-91. Pistons up 3. Been a close game the last about the last quarter or so.
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17: Cade was doing nothing, and now he's kind of come alive here the last few minutes. 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Taking calls. Draymond Green, he's just all over the place. Podcast, TV, even front row at this Pistons game. And I'm Draymond out. I know you feel me on that.
19: I am too. All right,
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19: No doubt. Let's go with Andre in Massachusetts. You're on the Odd Couple Fox Sports Radio. What's up, Dre?
20: 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And his whole MO is about being unapologetic, you know, and I'm going to say

0: what I want to say, when I want to say, how I want to say it, you know. But at the end of the day, there's not really too much substance that goes along with it. And the fact of the matter is, he wants to, because he's spent so much time puffing his chest out, you know, he gets in these disputes, and it just undermines his credibility. What I mean is, there's no way in the world Draymond Green is an all-time great player when you're out there averaging a triple single for your entire
1: career right.
0: and never driving the bus. You've won championships. Guess what? So is Steve Kerr. So is John Paxson. So is Horace Grant. They were on the bus. They didn't drive any of those buses. So for him to get in these disputes with Charles Barkley, yeah, he doesn't have any championships. Neither is Patrick Ewing, Karl Malone, or John Stockton. But they drove all of those buses. They walked points.
2: And that's the difference, too, Dre.
0: In those battles.
2: Dre and Rob, that's the difference between Shaq can say some things. At least Shaq was Shaq, right? So you can say some things to Chuck. Draymond is not on Chuck's level, like individual talent, not even in the same stratosphere. So it gets a little bit offensive. And by the way, you know this too, Rob. And Dre, appreciate the call. There is something to, like, you know this, like welcoming you on the set. I know he's been there for a couple of years, but you get what I mean? Like, you're coming in a little hot.
1: He don't care.
2: Coming in a little hot.
1: I agree.
2: You get what I'm saying? Like when I got Spectrum, I'm not going to hop on Gisele Fernandez, right. Legend in the game, and be like, oh, you this, and I'm here. And it's like,
1: You don't have to do all that. Yeah. All right, what about Jerome in Charleston? We haven't heard from Jerome in a minute.
2: Romy Rome.
1: You're on the Odd Couple Fox Sports Radio. What's happening?
3: No, that's because I've been blackballed. Hey,
1: what do you mean you've been blackballed?
2: What do you mean from who?
3: We don't blackball to me. Stephen A. Smith don't want to talk to me.
1: We don't blackball anybody. What blackball?
3: Stephen A. Smith Jr. don't want to talk to me. Hey, Draymond Green's been riding coattails for years. And by the way, ask Charles Barkley, how do you lose $30-something million gambling, and where's your wife? I never see you in public with her. You've been married all these years.
1: What does that have to do with what we're talking about? Come on, Jerome.
2: Wait, Jerome, right. You're Draymond me.
1: Now you're blackball. Get off the radio. Thank you. Wait. I mean, what does that have to do with anything? That's terrible.
2: How do we get there?
1: Because he wanted to. You want to go ahead pick on Charles Barkley?
2: I just don't get the correlation.
1: Right. I just don't. Well, that's not what we're talking about. Brandon in Riverside. You're on the
2: It's been a wild day with the calls today.
1: Fox Sports
2: Rob
1: Radio.
2: G, man, hey, lock in. I need you to lock in, Rob G.
1: Did you hear that? What is that? What is that?
4: Hey, my man over there, he wilding out. But, I'm tired of Draymond. He would love to have Charles Barkley last year in the NBA stat line.
2: Right.
4: If he actually had that stat line, the Warriors probably would have made the playoffs this year and missed the play-in if he was playing like that.
2: That's a good point.
4: It's just a low blow. Like, why you got to go low blow with him?
1: And what Barkley said wasn't even
2: personal.
1: It wasn't even personal.
4: It wasn't personal. It wasn't.
2: Teams fade.
4: It was like when he said that, if he would have said that out there on the street somewhere, somebody probably would have just started fighting him. Like, man, where'd that come from? Like he's just going to say something that most inappropriate.
2: Especially and about the most
4: he
2: given.
4: He would never be Barkley.
2: Father
4: never
2: time, Barkley. We know that. Father time.
1: He's undefeated.
2: Like, that's a fact. That's not like a. He didn't say anything about you and you from Saginaw, Michigan. It's something personal or something.
1: And listen to the teams he mentioned. All great teams, right? Larry Bird, mm-hmm. Celtics, Isaiah
2: Pistons,
1: Thomas.
2: Trump them. Bulls, Trump the Pistons.
1: Exactly.
2: It happens.
1: Like that. I thought it was harmless. That's why I think he's Mr. Mean Girl. Like, it's like he's just trying to be mean for no reason.
2: It made no sense, especially, again, it's something that's rooted in facts. Like, it's not even like it's like we know this. It happens in all sports. You get old, teams got to move on. The Spurs took a dip for years because they got old, and Ginobili got old, and Parker and Timmy, and you had to move on. That's just part of the game. All right, coming up, foul or fair with J.R. Gamble.
1: Foul.
2: We'll see what Rob G's coming
5: that
2: up
5: is a
2: that.
5: Foul ball.
2: Right now, if it is Bree. It is for weeks.
6: It's the sweet one. What's up, guys? Yeah, the Cavaliers are trying to come back, but the Pistons have kind of taken over. Tobias Harris especially scored the last few points. He has 21 points and 6 rebounds. Cade Cunningham has 20 points and 10 assists. The Pistons are on top 98-91. 3 minutes left to go in the fourth quarter. Their largest lead was 14 in this game. And in game one, when they blew that lead, it was 17 points. So they just, like, you know, can't really hold on. But at 9:30 Eastern time, the Lakers are in OKC to take on the Thunder. Jared Vanderbilt is out. And news out of the NFL, the Vikings are signing former 49ers wide receiver Juwan Jennings to a one-year deal. He'll join the kind of congested, like, whatever, field with Justin Jefferson and Jordan Addison. As you guys talked about earlier, Aaron Rodgers will meet with the Steelers tomorrow and is expected he'll return to Pittsburgh next season, although there's no contract on the table. In baseball, the Cubs have won nine straight. They took down the Reds 8-3. Nationals topped the Twins 7-5. And in the NHL playoffs right now, it's all tied up at one apiece. 7.5 minutes left to go in the second period. Back to you guys.
2: All right, Bree, thank you. Have a great night.
6: You too.
2: All right. It is the Odd Couple. He's Rob. I'm Kelvin here on a TV theme song Thursday. Last call coming up here in just a little bit. Right now, it is time for File or Fair with J.R. Gamble.
5: And what that ball is.
7: It was a big week in the big leagues.
8: Who's up? Who's up?
9: I don't believe it. My, oh, my.
7: Is it foul or is it fair? And now, from MLBBro.com, here's J.R. Gamble.
1: I'm a woman!
10: That's right, so Dollar Fair here on the Odd Couple Fox Sports Radio. Say where we go around the diamond, discuss all the biggest headlines in Major League Baseball, nor do so properly. We got to bring in a real expert. We got to bring in a guy who told Ohtani, you know what? Do one side. I think it's going to work out for
11: That's
10: you.
11: That's right.
10: Yep. None other than the man that made the legend himself, J.R. Gamble.
11: Greetings, greetings, greetings, America. I am on with the Odd Couple, therefore I am special.
2: You are special, brother.
1: What's happening? All right,
11: Thank
1: let's
11: you.
1: Go.
11: I'm good. How are you guys?
2: Man, excellent, man. Excellent.
10: All right, guys, let's get to it. I got three baseball topics, and because JR is the star of the segment, gets the first crack at every single one, so let's get to it. Number one, despite having the third highest hard hit rate in baseball, Padres star and Rob Parker's side piece, Fernando Tatis
12: man,
10: Jr.
12: Man, this hurts my soul.
10: I know it does. I know it does.
12: I had a man crush on him when he came into the big.
2: I'm just proud of you.
10: You know Aaron Judge, but he's like right in
2: the Okay, but wait. He might not be him talent-wise.
10: No, I mean for
2: where,
10: Rob.
2: Well, where was the crush level? Which was the higher crush level?
10: It's always Aaron Judge.
13: Did you say Aaron?
10: Know.
2: Yeah. All you know what it might be? Aaron Judge might be the ex-wife. Tatis might be that girlfriend that got away that you always talk
13: if
2: about.
13: If it was Tatis Mala, maybe.
2: Yeah.
10: anyways, Tatis Jr. has not hit a single home run so far this season. 36-game home run
2: is
10: easily the longest of his career. But even still, Padres only four games back of the Braves for the best record in baseball. They're right there with the Dodgers, the NL West. JR, foul or fair to say Tatis' sudden loss of power is really no big deal?
11: Foul.
7: That is a foul ball.
11: And I'm not letting him off this that easy. Come on. If it was any other player, I'd say it's not a big deal. But come on. For a guy that was caught with PED at the height of his power numbers and got a record contract out of it, it was never the same. And now we just ignore it like it never happened because he is a good player. He's talented. Barnes was his guy. Barnes was too, you know. So it's a bad look. Bad with a capital B-A-D. No bueno, Poppy. This guy was supposed to have a generational package of power and speed. 2021, his first season, 40 full season, 42 bombs going crazy. All of a sudden, serves the 80-game PED suspension against Pop. Hit the combined 46 the last two seasons. None this year. Never had a 100 RBI season. Man, come on. I love Tatis. He has a lot of talent. But, there's something we have to figure out. Who is he? Something's wrong here. Something's wrong.
2: Where you at, Rob?
1: I'm foul.
7: That is a foul ball.
1: Yeah. That dude was that dude to start his career. Unbelievable. Must-see TV. And there's no way. How do you get 36 games without hitting a home run? He's just too talented. Mm. He made the All-Star team a couple years ago, right? Was it 2 years ago? I don't think it was last year.
11: Yeah, but the numbers are the numbers.
1: Right. But I'm just saying, so it's shocking to me that he's in this homerless streak. And, no, we just can't, poo-poo it.
2: I'm going foul, and my
7: that
2: point is
7: a foul ball.
2: I really don't have to say much because you guys touched on it, but I also think it's because, too, we've seen this happen in sports. You guys know this. Tiger Woods, it wasn't physical. Stuff gets mental for you, and everybody's looking at you, steroids, PEDs, and I think there's, you know this in baseball, once you get a little off, the mentals ain't right, things just don't add up, you kind of lose yourself, and I think that plays a role as well.
10: All right, story number two.
11: I think he'll be back, though.
10: I hope so, for Rob's sake.
2: Yeah, Rob's in a good mood, the show is better. Rob is willing to make it up with him.
1: Yeah. Oh, yeah.
2: Rob is willing to have him back and make, you know.
10: All right. Story number two. Since getting shellacked on opening day, which we talked about, Paul Skeens made us all look stupid. He's 5-0, 0.74 ERA, giving up just 12 hits, 3 runs across 28 in the third innings. He's awesome. In fact, his career ERA of 2.01, the lowest by any pitcher through his first 63 starts in over 100 years since Moby Dick was a guppy.
11: They find a staff or anything.
10: Yes, they do.
2: You ain't lying about that.
10: J.R., foul or fair to say that Skeens is unquestionably, undoubtedly, indisputably the best pitcher in baseball right now.
11: I mean, I'm not going out on a limb here. Fair.
8: It's a fair ball.
11: To me, he's been that for quite some time. It's just a matter of when he gets traded to the Yankees and becomes the icon that he's destined to be. I mean, there's a couple of guys whose hat you can throw into the mix. Consistently get busy on the mound. Tarik Skubal, Dylan Cease is nasty. Yo, DeGrom's still around. He's actually pitching into the sixth as an old man instead of when young man, when he couldn't get out the fourth. But Skeens has been that guy, and he's young, and he gets on a real team. You're going to see a next level of greatness. I truly believe that what he's doing now, and it can't be fully appreciated on a franchise like Pittsburgh, who they're not a bad franchise. They're just never trying to win. So, yeah, man, I can't wait until he moves on, actually.
1: I think it's fair.
8: It's a fair ball.
1: And here's the other problem. You know, like Skubal won back-to-back Cy Youngs right in the American League. And I get it, but Skeens has been pretty amazing. And now with Skubal being hurt or whatnot, it's easy to look over and say what Paul Skeens has done. But Skubal was right there.
2: Yep. If you said one, you said the other, I wouldn't be mad. Right.
1: There's no way that you could look at that and not think of Skubal as well. So, yeah.
2: Right. Yeah, I'm with you both on that. That's just fair.
8: It's a fair ball.
2: And what you just mentioned, you mentioned something that'll be interesting. Wow, big shot. Will he ever be able to, like, have a team built around him? Right now, they're doing all right. They're middle of their division. They're 21-17. But will he ever be able to be that guy there? And that's what's going to be interesting. Is Pittsburgh finally going to spend money and finally build around him? Or you mentioned, is he going to have to be a Yankee? Is he going to have to be a Dodger? Or is he going to have to be a Met or something to get out of there? That's what's going to be interesting to me, to see, can he succeed there and finally have something good going? Or is he going to have to get out of there?
10: All right, Fowler Fair, Odd Couple Fox Sports
1: no
10: Radio,
1: basket.
10: MLBBro.com, managing editor J.R. Gamble with the fellas. Last one.
11: Hey.
1: They're still up by six.
10: At 13-21, the San Francisco Giants offered their worst start in franchise history.
1: What a shocker.
10: They just had their first winless road trips in 2022.
2: No disrespect, college coaches, managers.
10: All of which becomes even more eyebrow-raising when you consider that this offseason they made Tony Vitello the first coach in baseball history to go directly from college to the majors without any professional coaching experience in between. JR, foul or fair to say that Vitello is destined to be a one-hit wonder in the Bay?
11: Fair.
8: It's a fair ball.
11: But if he wasn't a college coach, fellas, he'd still be in jeopardy of being fired, being that this is the worst start in that proud franchise's history. That's a tough pill to swallow. Even for a team, right, that has its work cut out for it in the NL West. My thing is, baseball is baseball. One thing a manager needs is talent, and to Vitello's credit, he really doesn't have it. This isn't like a vintage Giants team. It's actually one of the worst and least talented Giants teams we've ever seen, even with Devers. It's a no-win situation for me from the beginning for a really, really good season manager. But to, try to make history and bring a guy from college onto this team, it just wasn't equipped for any success, and I'm not sure if he can manage or not. Honestly, it doesn't look like he can.
1: So. Yeah. fair.
8: It's a fair ball.
1: And Buster Posey will be on that bus, too. Because, seriously, that was a huge gamble, and you can't only just look at Vitello and blame it on him being in that spot. But Buster, what are you doing, Kelvin? Seriously. What are you doing? You can't do that. In a division with the Dodgers and Padres, you're going to let a guy manage on a job, learn on a job? It doesn't even make sense. And then they got a rinky-dink roster. You know, like, I don't even understand it. But I'm with JR. Like, you lose enough, they're going to get somebody else. I don't care how long you were there, what kind of contract you have. If the players lose faith in the manager in the clubhouse, he's going to be done.
2: I don't know about that. You seen the Mets? I don't know about that, y'all. The Mets seem to be riding this thing on out. Listen.
8: It's a fair ball.
2: The problem is, and you guys know this, he may have had a chance to do something great. Like, oh, wow, look at this. Maybe it can be done. The problem is, right, he sure didn't have the groceries to cook the right meals. Like, they don't have, like, right, you mentioned, the roster isn't set up for him. Right. And it doesn't even seem like they're really trying to win right now. Nope. I don't know if they're going to wait out the Dodgers' run. Like, look, let's just give it a few years and see what we can do, mm-hmm, after that. If they're trying to grow something. But he was already going to be an uphill battle as not having, yeah, any professional managing experience. Then you walk into an organization right now that is not of their glory days. They don't know what they're doing. So it's a double failure. So absolutely, only one saving grace. Managers aren't the managers of old now. And because of the way, well, you just do what we ask, we got the lineup already for you, they can pacify you. Like, all right, just you'll be okay. You'll be our,
1: yeah,
2: guy.
1: Yeah, but you got to sell that to fans, though. And I'm serious.
2: I hear you.
1: Like, you keep losing and then you can't make any player moves. They're not going to accept that. Like, what? But a Buster Posey, are you stepping down? You know what I mean?
14: Right.
1: Or,
14: right,
1: like at some point, somebody, they need blood from somebody.
2: What if he says, trust the process?
1: Yeah, okay.
14: When does that ever work? Buster Posey.
1: It hasn't worked.
14: John Elway. Yep. When does that ever work?
1: They keep doing it. They keep doing it. All right, JR.
2: Appreciate you, JR.
14: Thank you. Appreciate you guys.
2: No doubt.
1: And check out all the good work on MLBBro.com. I'm telling you, if you're on social media, you see our content. It's almost impossible not to see it. It's all over.
2: MLB Bro, because what?
1: You need to know, right, Alex?
2: That's right.
15: Because you need to know.
2: You know how sometimes you might have to fight somebody. They ain't carrying it. You know, they're doing their half, picking up the slack. Donovan Mitchell might have to beat up James Harden in the locker room.
1: What did I call him yesterday?
2: Oh, that was too much hard to remember.
10: Where's Draymond when you need him? You know,
2: yeah,
10: what I mean?
2: Choke somebody out, punch him, whatever, snuff him out.
1: The playoff puffote. Oh my. The puffote. What happened?
2: Strauss and Cade been having a little, I don't know, they've been having a little thing. The reason I say that, because James Harden, after all of what he said the other night, I'll tell you what he said and what's going on right now next. It's the Odd Couple on a TV Things on Thursday. Shout out to JR. Appreciate that. Fox Sports
1: Last
2: Radio.
1: Call time.
2: Oh, yeah, you're right. I'm sorry. Let me disrespecting last call. What's going on with me? 877-99 on Fox, 877-99 on Fox. Last call. You hadn't had a chance to get in. It's your chance to do so. 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
24: Here is the Clemson head coach, Dabo Swinney, on playing against teams that have more resources than Clemson does.
25: I mean, at Clemson, we always got to, you know, have a chip on our shoulder. It just is what it is. We don't have the alumni base that some places have. We don't have some of the things that some of the schools that we've played and had to compete with over the years have. It's just the way it is. But I've always, like, I mean, we're 3-1 against Ohio State. We've beaten Nick Saban in Alabama in 2 national championships. You know, we've done all of that at Clemson.
24: Okay, so what's he complaining about? If you're good enough to beat everybody, then what's the complaint? And by the way, guess who had 9 players drafted this year? 4th most nationally, most in the ACC, and they went 7-6. So let's be fair. You had 9 players drafted, and you won 7 games. That has nothing to do with Notre Dame or Ohio State. Now, this might be one of those, well, Saban did this a few years back where he was at a fundraiser in Birmingham, and he's basically saying, we got to spend more money. Is that what Dabo's saying? Telling the boosters, we got to spend more money. But my response would be, well, wait a minute, you're beating all those teams. How much money do you need? Problem is, you were beating those teams a while ago. You won 7, you were 7-6 last year. Now, has he done a great job? He did a great job at Clemson. Is he doing a great job? No, not now. But
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15: Do the Lakers have an Austin Reeves problem in the playoffs? Let's look at this again. So the Lakers don't just have an Austin Reeves problem. They have an Austin Reeves in the playoffs problem. Playoff Austin is officially a thing. Okay. You might not want to admit it. You're in denial. That's fine. It's a thing. Okay. And it's not the kind of thing you have any chance of going very far in and being considered a legitimate contender if he's one of your top rung players. And this is now back to back years. And we have a sample size that tells a story now, and we have seen it in these playoff environments. He's overmatched. He's not that good. He didn't just have a bad night. Austin Reeves submitting a formal application to be the new playoff liability.
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24: 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Look at Miami with Tua Tagovailoa. Look at Kyler Murray in Arizona. 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
0: There are so many reasons why you listen to us. 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

0: one, Kelvin Washington. And we're always glad you came. Who else, Alex?
1: Rob Sterling Jr.
0: The Odd Couple. Troubles are all Rob, Kelvin, TV theme song Thursday, provided by DJ Ali Alex.
2: I did pull out.
0: Thank you, Tiger.
3: Hey, it's Tiger.
0: Thank you to J.R. Gamble, Ian Begley, everyone who joined us. All that will be up on the pod. Rob G will get it up. That sounded crazy, too. Wherever you get your podcast,
4: hey, yo!
0: You can find it, of course. Search iCouple FSR. And wherever you get them, you'll find it there. Rate it. Give us 5 stars. Review all that good stuff. Share the pod as well. We greatly appreciate it. We'll get the full version and a best of version posted right at the end of the show.
5: Let's so how's Rob G get it up?
0: I know, man. Dang. I had not given you any content in quite some time. My bad. I'm slipping on that one.
5: We've been missing it.
0: I know. Last call.
6: This is the last call.
4: I'm moving to Mexico.
0: Wait, what did you say? You're moving to Mexico.
4: I think I'm moving to Mexico.
0: I thought you were going back to New York.
7: What's wrong with Mexico?
4: I think I'm moving to Mexico.
7: Yeah, I'm not going to retire in Mexico. Okay. I'll go visit, but I'm not going to retire.
5: Why not?
0: I got to go to Mexico City. I've never been.
7: Oh, man.
0: Heard amazing things. There. Yeah, heard amazing things about it.
7: But they got like 10 million, 12 million, 14 million people in the city. It's
5: in
7: amazing.
5: One city.
7: What's it? What is it? Can you look it up, somebody?
0: No, it's, you're
7: I
0: right.
7: I want to say it's like massive... it's like 10 or 12 million. I might be wrong. Am I wrong? It is huge. Unbelievable.
0: Food. I heard food is amazing. You went there and didn't even eat no Mexican food.
8: City proper, 9.2 million.
7: I know. I want to say
8: greater metropolitan area, 22 and a half.
7: Crazy.
0: Sheesh.
7: 22 and a half in a metropolitan area.
0: Yeah, so is New York of Mexico.
7: All right. Hey, Reggie. In Georgia,
4: you are
7: the last caller here on The Odd Couple, Fox Sports Radio.
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7: Wow.
9: Man, I got to say, man, y'all the best show on radio, man. When y'all go on vacation, I just feel sick. I don't know what. and Kelvin, let me tell you something. I didn't want to love you at first because I don't like change. But, brother, you came in and you kicked the door down, and I got your back from now on, man. You're the man. You're the
0: man. Oh, man. Reggie, man, I appreciate that, brother. Means a lot.
7: We appreciate it.
0: Rob G, we got to get Reggie on schedule. We're not going to be here.
7: Hey, as we get ready for our 8th anniversary in September, can you believe that?
5: What are we doing?
7: Remember, it'll be 8 years.
0: The 21st night of the 8th year in September.
7: That's right. All right, Reggie, what you got?
8: He hung up.
7: Oh, was that it? That was the last call.
8: Look at that.
0: And dang, the crazy love?
7: But the crazy part, though, is that, you know, when this is all a wrap, you might actually be longer than Chris was on the show. Isn't that crazy?
5: Wow.
8: You're like LeBron's Lakers versus him with the Cavs.
7: Think
8: like,
7: about that.
8: You don't
7: that.
8: Think about it. You're like, oh, he's actually been there longer.
0: That's
7: but you could actually, you know,
0: that's
7: unless you quit or we get rid of you.
0: I like the way you said it.
5: Where's Kelvin's heat season at?
7: You know?
5: Where was that one at?
8: When is he going to leave and then come back?
5: Yeah, I've been
7: expecting
0: a long time.
7: Once you leave this show.
5: You don't come back.
7: You know, I told Chris.
0: Hold on, let me try to make the rule. No,
7: once you leave, you're done.
0: Now, Rob G, you know good and well. For some reason he had to leave, you know it's an exception, right?
7: No, I'm not coming back.
0: If you had to leave for whatever reasons, you know you'd be like, Scott, you know, I just had to do that thing when I had to do that thing. I'm back. Baby, I'm back. You know you would. Don't play.
7: Nope.
0: No. Oh, yeah. By the way, so shout out to Reggie. Appreciate it, man. Very kind words.
7: No,
0: seriously.
7: That was very nice.
0: Lakers now. It's Thunder.
7: Game's over. Well,
0: yeah.
7: 11-4.
0: 11-4, 7 minutes left in the first. And the Thunder just, it might be bad after this shot. They're so hard to beat. My gosh. They're loaded. My whole point I was going to bring up, Rob, sometimes you have to just know, like, another team, like, this is what they do. This is how they play. And now I'm going to the Pistons. The Pistons, we talked about it. They don't necessarily shoot the three ball. They maybe don't have, like, a big time secondary score, although Tobias Harris now, I think 7 games straight of 20 plus points. But one thing they do, they led the league in points off turnovers. They're going to play great defense. And James Harden acting as if, they didn't do nothing. And I'm going to be better. Watch, it's all me. Well, he didn't do nothing today. Left Donovan Mitchell, who finally had a really good game in the postseason this year. 31 points from him, played well, shot just below 50%, but, got them back in his game, even got a 2-point lead at one point. You know what James Harden did? 37 minutes, 10 points, 3 of 13, 0 for 4 from 3, 4 turnovers. It was minus 15. No one else was even in double digits, minus on the Cavs.
7: Yeah. I mean, this is what I called the pofote yesterday.
0: Yeah, it was a lot of oats. I had to remember.
7: The pofote. The playoffs failure of all time, and he just lives up to it.
0: Nah,
7: he doesn't even have to be great. Like, if he could just give them a normal game, they have a chance to win that game. They fought all the way back, took a lead, but you got to have somebody who can finish.
0: 3 of 13 ain't going
7: to
0: cut it.
7: Right, and you have to do that. Like, if you make 3 baskets, they win that game. Like, seriously. You don't need to go 10 for 13 from the field.
0: Oh, and by the way, let me add this. What was that stat you said about he has more turnovers than what was it?
8: Here we go. More turnovers than made baskets.
0: Guess what he did again?
8: 46 times now.
0: Well, make it 40. Did you include this one?
8: Includes tonight.
0: Okay, 46 now.
8: More than 25% of the games he's played. And now almost 20% of his playoff games, he's had 3 or fewer field goals made.
7: Crazy. Dude, so tomorrow's a Friday. Man, the week is here already.
0: What do you mean, the weekend?
7: Yeah, the weekend. The Jason Smith Show with Mike Harmon is coming up next.
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18: One of my favorite sports is called, I'll speak slowly, college football. It's played on a college campus where you have to go to school. Let me be clear. I enjoy better academic schools now mattering. It's more balanced now. You don't win just because of your proximity to more great high school football programs. Vanderbilt academic power is now much better in hoops and football. Michigan, elite academic university, just won a natty in basketball. Indiana, top 8 business school, just won 16-0, a natty in college football. I didn't like where we were with college football, where if you were a second or a third tier academic university, but we just care more. Well, that should matter some. But I like now that it just costs more. And the Big Ten has more money. That should matter too. College football. Alumni of a college. And the better the college, the richer the alumni. Vanderbilt got walked over for years because, you know, they had academic standards. And so what I like about college sports now is it's not all academics. The Ivy League is not going to become LSU football. But academics kind of matter. Academic standing matters. And I want you to just...
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15: Now you start to see a little bit of why the Mavericks traded Luka. Here's Luka out when the Lakers need him the most. They have a huge run at the end of the year. They show they can be an NBA favorite team. But without Luka, where are they going? And this shows you a little bit of why the Mavericks were hesitant to give Luka money and to keep him, and why they moved on from him, because this is something that goes along with paying Luka and living in the Luka universe, is that stuff happens. He's not the most durable of guys.
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24: 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They defeat the Cavaliers 107-97 and take a commanding 2-0 series lead. Cade Cunningham had 25 points and 10 assists. Donovan Mitchell, in a losing effort, had 31 points and 6 assists. James Harden was pretty invisible. He struggled. He was 3 of 13 from the field, had 10 points and 4 turnovers. In the NFL, the Vikings are signing former 49ers wide receiver Juwan Jennings to a 1-year deal, about $8 million. He'll join Justin Jefferson and Jordan Addison. In baseball, the Cubs have won 9 straight. They down the Reds 8-3. Marlins edge the Orioles 4-3. I'm Brianna Miro.
26: Jason, you're crazy. You're insane. What do you say?
14: Jason Smith.
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14: 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These two say some things.
26: Like, really? I mean, I want a pipe, I want a blanket, and I want a sheepdog. Oh, you're that bloke on the radio. Oh, McDonald's guy. Right, he's here. Oh, here, look, he's with the Mets at.
28: I like when there's just random chaos like that that finds its way into sports in a good way. Watch my curveball. Oh, it didn't break, and it hit that kid.
14: 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Here they are. Jason Smith and Mike Harmon.
15: Hello, welcome inside. Happy Thursday. 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
29: Well-dressed hobo.
15: Another night jumping right into the NBA playoffs. No stress for me tonight. Just can enjoy the games for what they are.
30: It made you sweat a little bit, though, yesterday.
15: Yeah, but that was yesterday.
30: You puckered a bit.
15: Yeah, but that was yesterday.
30: But it's good. It got your heart elevated, that heart rate and the flow and everything good. And then you can have that natural release. Yeah.
31: 2-0 going into tomorrow night. Yeah, Knicks fans are buying tickets in Philadelphia.
15: I need some coffee.
30: Just always good when a guy says, hey, don't sell your tickets, buy the tickets, and then doesn't play in game two.
15: This hour of the show brought to you by Tire Rack. 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Well, one game down, one game to go early in the first quarter. Oklahoma City with a 16-13 lead over the Lakers. LeBron James has 4. Austin Reeves already has 2 points. I mean, I have to say that.
30: LeBron James did a good stalking of a referee after a foul was called on DeAndre Ayton. maybe a little bit of a flailing from good old Chet. Mm. But LeBron, none too happy about it. So that was fun.
15: Even,
30: he's activated.
15: Even though a 1-0 lead for Oklahoma City, it feels like a must win for the Lakers. You know the stats of getting down to zip, especially to a team like Oklahoma City. And I mean, I am stunned that Luka Doncic has not been cleared to play. He's not ready to, didn't seem like we got the, he finally spoke yesterday and we learned how far behind he really was. I got one thing to say that this may be a shocker, but I firmly believe this. I am never going to Spain for any sort of medical help at all, ever. Why would I go there?
30: But that's what I mean. A lot of folks, we've talked about this for the last couple of weeks, raising the hand on it when it comes to Spain.
15: Not going to Spain.
30: Because so many people in the past have gone to Germany and other European
15: countries. Is Germany Spain? Is Germany Spain? No, it's not.
30: But that's what I mean.
15: Why go to Spain? Spain, obviously,
30: you have proof.
15: What didn't help.
30: I'm getting my elevated voice already. What do you mean?
15: I mean, Luca,
30: why would you bother?
15: It's a 4 to 8 week injury. He went, got the PRP injections once every 4 days, went there. Hey, we're 5 weeks in, and it doesn't look like we're going to see Luka. Like, okay, I'm never going to Spain. Why would I try? I can go to Spain. No, Spain didn't help, apparently. Spain is not helping. Spain is not, I mean, maybe cross off that places to go.
0: Germany, they do lipo here. What do you need to go there for?
15: I don't need lipo.
30: But here's
15: slim good body now. Come on, dude.
30: But here's the thing with it, though, is maybe he was just that bad off that it's just taking longer.
15: Okay.
30: Right? So he was so injured and decrepit that he went to Spain, and even if they helped him, it could only accelerate it so fast.
15: When you're a finely tuned athlete in your mid-20s, I think that's your sweet spot for getting whatever injections you need.
30: Yeah, but everybody told me he was fat, not a shape.
15: Nah, but still, when you're in your 20s, you're mid-20s, like everything's
30: metabolism
15: great.
30: Metabolism
15: right?
30: rolls,
15: like,
30: yeah.
15: It doesn't matter what shape you are in. I could go out, get absolutely blasted, fall asleep at 4 o'clock in the morning, wake up at 7:30, big-time headache, and go work at the supermarket. Yeah. And I can give you a good 8 hours. I mean, I need aspirin, I need to relax, I need water, and I need Diet Coke. But I could give you an 8-hour shift
30: can't
15: there in my
30: mid-20s. Heavy machinery, but yeah.
15: I could give you that, man. I'd be the opposite of whatever Luka is when I was in college. I mean, that's one thing I think that my bosses should have understood more. Boy, this guy comes to play. He's a gamer.
30: But can you figure out how to pass that along? Yeah, I've got my 20-year-old chirping my ear off about nobody wants to work.
15: Well,
30: and she's 20.
15: Yeah,
30: I mean, come on.
15: Telling you, all I know is that I think I was really underrated as a produce clerk and everything else I did. Yeah, I could go out and I'd no sleep, come out, and I'll give you a day where you would go, wow, I can't believe he actually came to work. Wow,
0: Drilled small holes in produce like you did.
15: No, nobody.
30: I was the operative.
15: You know how many Michael Jordan flu games I had when I was working part time in high school and college? You know how many flu games I had? Like hundreds. Back to back flu games I would have.
0: How many people touched your melons?
15: I would have back to back. It's not 10 o'clock yet. I can't say
30: But
15: that.
30: It was all
15: not
30: about boot and rally.
0: Watermelons.
30: And get to work.
0: Cantaloupes.
30: 80% is showing up. And even if you don't really end up in a net positive, as long as you haven't taken the operation down, it's a win.
15: I mean, there's certain things that will help. Now, apparently, Spain is not one of them. Do not go to Spain for whatever non-United States approved medical treatment you might need.
30: Well, it's tough because I was hoping to keep it, you know, arms wide open on this if I decided I wanted some nice paella and if in country someone was to recommend some sort of medical procedure. But now I have to categorically rule that out, and it might keep me from going and exploring the countryside.
15: Are there places in Spain that will serve you paella and perform medical procedure they need?
30: Well, sure. If you have the medical procedure, then in recovery you get a nice paella.
15: Ooh, I want the paella first.
30: Yeah, but you're not supposed to have a surgery on it.
15: Oh, that is true.
30: Stomach.
15: Well, it doesn't. If it's surgery, am I getting an injection?
30: I don't know.
15: Get a PRP injection.
30: But that's the thing. We're kind of all over the place.
15: Does that make you hungry if you get a PRP injection? I'm really famished. I need something.
30: I need a bunch of protein.
15: I need an In-N-Out burger.
30: Yeah.
15: I mean, really, there's certain places now. And I got my Big Mac out, and I'm
0: your
15: crossing
0: Big Mac.
15: Map with a
30: he
15: P.
30: He did say
15: with
30: Mac.
15: A P. Not map with a P.
0: Put your Big Mac out.
15: No, Big Mac is Friday. McDonald's Friday. That's what we call
0: Big
15: it.
0: Big Mac.
30: By
0: out.
30: The way, it's before 10 o'clock.
15: McDonald's
30: so you can't
15: Friday.
30: Say I got my Big Mac out.
0: Yes, we can.
15: It's Mac tonight.
0: Remember, Jason, this is probably a conversation you should have after game 3.
15: No, well, Luka's still not back after game 2.
0: He was never back game 1 or 2.
15: He's not even running
0: now.
15: The
0: plan was game 3 the whole time.
15: He's not even running.
30: Well, no, that was a wish and a hope. And
0: has the game happened yet?
15: But when you hear Luka's not running, get you say, how much does he really
0: run
15: in the game?
0: He doesn't play game 3. You have this conversation.
15: I'm not going to. I'm sorry.
30: Show's tonight.
15: Spain should have worked.
0: Yes, but he was never supposed to play tonight, Mike.
15: Spain should have worked faster than this. It should have worked.
30: Yeah, but his narrative has already been ruled out for games 1 and 2.
15: If you have a questionable medical treatment that you have to leave the United States to get, you can't just go anywhere. You got to go someplace. Okay, well, that's going to give it to me. Whatever's going to happen, I don't want to go to someplace, get a questionable treatment, have it not help me, because now not only do I have it not help me, I don't know what the after effects are on it. Tyshirt's preparing a huge treatise right now on what the after effects of getting questionable medical help in other countries is from. It's got like 15 pages on Spain.
1: Think about starting a class lawsuit too.
15: Really?
1: Yeah.
15: Wow. How can you start a class lawsuit?
1: Easy. I just start a class and tell them we want to do a lawsuit.
15: Oh, that's pretty good.
1: Thank
15: that's
1: you.
15: Good. You have to get people
30: register
15: in the class.
30: Register here.
1: Yes.
15: That would be in the lawsuit.
1: Yes.
15: Okay. All right. That works. I think that works.
3: My name is Klaus.
30: Might be able to fill that up at your local community center pretty fast.
15: I went to Spain and all I got was this lousy injection. Like, you have the t-shirt.
30: How is that not on a billboard here in Southern California at this point? Right? You got Harbaugh, buy Chargers tickets, maybe every once in a while buy some Rams tickets, and it's a bunch of injury and accident attorneys.
15: No.
30: How have they not capitalized on the, did you get a faulty procedure somewhere?
15: No. If it worked, it would be more of the billboards would be more Luca. As a proponent and a person who is, representing trips to Spain. Like, he would be, hey, visit Spain. Like, it'd be Luca's picture, visit Spain, hypodermic needle, whatever looks like plasma and whatever the, centrifuge.
30: Centrifuge
15: is different. You got a centrifuge there, and then you got a picture of paella, and that's what Spain's gonna be. Like that, hey, visit Spain. Now, not visiting Spain. I can't believe anybody from Southern California and anybody in the Southern California area is going to visit Spain after this. Why would you go?
30: I mean, look.
15: You screwed Luca.
30: If you feel like you're going to be able to go in 3 to 5, 7 days unscathed and not need medical assistance, then yeah, you still make your trip.
15: People are going to hate visit Spain just to find that doctor that didn't cure Luca.
1: Well, if he plays game 3, they did.
15: I don't know, man. Well, if he plays game 3 and they're down 2-0,
1: you still have a chance.
15: No, I don't think you do.
1: With Luca, you do.
15: No, because Luca needed a game to get back, to get his wind under him, his stamina. He needed
1: a
15: game to be crappy.
1: You.
15: Okay, when he comes back for game, if he comes back for game 3 and that happens and he's terrible and you go down 3-0, I'm going to say, hey, I told you, Justin.
1: You're already saying it and game 3 hasn't happened.
15: I'm telling you, we're in the early parts of game 2 and I'm telling you. Not Spain. Spain is, you watch and see what the tourism industry of Spain is if Luka doesn't come back and the Lakers lose and they get, you watch and see.
30: Yeah, but happens. I need all the surveys of what percentage of people that were visiting the country were actually going for medical procedures.
15: We don't get, nobody going there for medical procedures.
30: No, but anybody that admitted that in a past survey, right? Going to travel. What are you going? For business, for pleasure, for medical assistance condition.
15: No one's going. Absolutely no one.
30: Maybe the guy's on the lam that he went and saw. I don't know.
15: 10-point lead for Oklahoma City right now. About a minute and a half to go in the first quarter. 26-16. J.J. Redick has just picked up a technical foul. He yelled, hey, Jason, blank you, man. He upset the official by demonstrating what a foul he wanted called. Then he put his hand on the official, still didn't get a T, and then screamed at him as the official was walking away from him. The official said, that's enough. Technical on J.J. Redick, so a chance for Oklahoma City to increase their lead now. Again, 10-point lead, minute and a half to go.
1: He seems very happy about it.
15: I'm just saying, hey, J.J. Redick doesn't like me, man. He doesn't like that I
1: speak
15: truth.
1: I wonder why.
15: I speak truth. I said, don't go to Spain. That's my thing. Don't go to Spain. Go to Germany. Kobe went to Germany, came back and dropped 60 points in a game. I mean, come on, man. That's how it works. Go to the place where, okay, I'm going to go to a place where I know this is going to work. Whatever blood they gave him, whatever they, in Germany, that's better than what happened in Spain.
30: Again, we go back to just the larger conversation of you can't get the treatment to get you back on the court stateside, but you can go abroad for whatever you need to do. That still doesn't quite sit well with me.
15: Yeah. Well, no.
30: I mean, I want my stars on the court.
15: Well, no,
30: so,
15: no,
30: I mean, so be it. But
15: no, listen, yeah. Nothing sits well when you say, okay, I'm injured. And we have some of the greatest doctors, and especially in cities like Los Angeles and New York and Chicago. And you want to get to other places that have big specialty, Sloan Kettering. You want to go to Minnesota. You want to go to Johns Hopkins. Like, we have the best doctors in the world are here. And I got to go to Spain to get a medical treatment because it's not, quote, super legal in the United States.
30: Those pesky laws.
15: How do I get around? How do I get one of these treatments? It's like one of those commercials late at night. Oh, no, you can't find all these great songs in one place. Oh, you can't get something like this in the United States. Here's a brochure. Book your ticket to Spain. Go to Spain. Not great for Spain.
30: Travel agent. Man.
15: Watch, Spain.
30: Look out, great. You end up like the Polka King in a Ponzi scheme.
15: People are going to go to Portugal. They're going to go to Austria. They're going to go to Germany. They're going to go to the UK. Not going to go to Spain.
30: I mean, Germany just, were they booked?
15: Were they
30: full up?
15: Well,
30: I mean,
15: they won't
30: did he not want to follow fully in the Laker footsteps of Kobe? I mean, it worked.
15: If I need something that I know is questionable and I know where a guy went and it was very successful for him, I'm going to go there. Right? Like, I'm going to do that.
30: Yeah, and again, we throw the term questionable in just from the way things are adjudicated and the policies and procedures, both of the United States and the NBA are being questioned here in terms of what's allowed, what they turn a blind eye to. And obviously, Adam Silver, as we've talked about ad nauseum on this show, hey, if it's good for, I mean, you got guys winning Pulitzer Prizes.
15: Sure. Sure.
30: And nothing has come of it.
15: I mean, look.
30: So, I mean, just to say what the commissioner's office, hey, is he going to be able to get back? I don't care what he does.
15: No, whatever he needs, however far he needs to fly outside of the United States to get whatever medical treatment is okay in Europe, but isn't okay here. I mean, just think about that for a second.
30: Wasn't that the plot of Anacondas 2?
15: You watched Anaconda 2?
30: Sure.
15: Wait, Anacondas?
30: Anacondas.
15: Anaconda.
30: No, it was Anaconda and then Anacondas 2.
15: No, no, Anaconda was the first one.
30: Was the blood orchid.
15: Right, no, but was it called Anaconda or Anacondas?
30: No, they added the S.
15: So
30: kind of like Alien.
15: So aliens.
30: Yeah.
15: So it was Anaconda and Anacondas.
30: Yeah.
15: No, I didn't see that second.
30: No, that one wasn't bad.
15: Blood Orchid?
30: But same idea.
15: Wasn't that sex movie with Mickey Rourke and Cary Elwes in the 80s? Wasn't that one? Take off your dress.
3: Just like your nightlives, guys. This is a premature take.
15: I don't know, Frostburg. JJ Redick's getting teased. You're going to be down 2-0. Like, you needed Luka tonight. Not tomorrow.
3: And Jason's finished.
15: Not after breakfast. You needed Luka tonight. You need him tonight, man. And Spain, don't be mad at me. Be mad at Spain.
3: Oh, I'm actually happy that you're now banned from Spain.
15: I'm not going to Spain anyway. Why would I go to Spain?
3: It's more sun for everybody else.
30: I like the way you said that. You're not going back. It's like, I've never been.
15: I've never been. I'm not going. Now, if you ban me from Italy.
3: Ban you from everywhere.
15: I want to go there and have pasta at some point. But, I mean, I'm not going to go there and watch
3: soccer. You don't need enough here?
15: The World Cup teams are terrible. No, to go to Italy for pasta is like me going to McDonald's for a burger, like it's not many places.
30: Can they make it table side like they do with a Caesar salad? I could have a guy with his hand with the eggs and the flour and everything and make it work.
15: I think it might take a little bit long because you gotta.
30: I mean, it's supposed to be a leisurely dinner, so I mean, we could just sit there if he's got the little hand crank out there and he's now making pasta for me. I mean, that'd be great.
15: Yeah, no, I think there's a reason why they only make stuff like guacamole table side. Something that's just going to take a minute or two where you're going to enjoy it and then you see it and go, oh, I see it. Not like, oh, was the pasta ready? No, another 3 hours.
30: It's got to rise a little bit.
15: We got to let it sit here. Just hang on the pasta hanger for 3 hours. What am I going to do until then? Just have great conversation.
30: Wine.
15: Oh, okay.
30: And wine. Lots of wine.
3: It's for Jason. Extra vermin.
15: How about pasta? So, yeah, I'm telling you, man, you see the tourism of Spain. The hit that's going to take, forget it.
3: Never been higher.
15: Exit How About a Fresca, exit Swollen Dome, the Jason Smith Show with my best friend, Mike Harmon. End of the first quarter. Couple of big buckets at the end. Rui Hachimura is your Lakers leading scorer right now with 8, 27-23. Oklahoma City with the lead over the Lakers. We'll have more on this game coming up. But straight ahead, we get into the game that just finished. Wait till we tell you about a guy who every year continues to prove exactly who he is in the playoffs. You know who I'm talking about, and it rhymes with Schmames Schmarden. That's next right here. 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

0: 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Right now, LeBron James vehemently arguing with the officials. It is an Oklahoma City 34-28 lead, 9.5 to go in the second quarter.
1: Yes, the officials have been atrocious.
0: Yeah, they're keeping Luka out of the game. He's trying to come into the game.
2: Oh, you're funny. No. You're a funny guy, Jason. You're funny.
0: He keeps saying no. You can't come in. You can't come in. You can't come in. So we'll have more on this game coming up. Again, 34-31 now. The Lakers, and even though it's one zip, basically in a must-win type situation, because of the caliber of team you're facing, going home. I get that. Hey, series doesn't begin until a team loses on their home floor. I understand that. If this was a 4-5 matchup, if this is a 3-6 matchup, I get it. But when you're playing the defending champs who've been playing better than anybody in the playoffs so far, and you go down 2-0, yeah, that's kind of it. So, yeah, tonight about as much of a must-win as possible for the Lakers.
3: Well, you take some solace that you played hard, you played strong in the first half, particularly of Game 1, and here hanging early on. But to Justin's point, neither side terribly excited about the officiating thus far. A lot of would-be, if they had 15 challenges each, they might have exhausted them.
0: Yeah.
3: That's how bad.
0: Yeah, that's
3: how
0: bad.
3: Poorly, yeah. Or at least side to side, like the LeBron James foul that was called when he ran through Caruso, a known agitator. So you have that. There have been a couple of plays at the rim that have been called fouls. One where LeBron was driving and Chet may have gotten a little bit of body, but he certainly got a full handful of basketball and just kind of looked at the referee to say, what are we doing here? And both sides kind of laughing it off, knowing what the rules of engagement are at this point.
0: Exit Outbound, a Fresca exit, Swollen Dome. Jason Smith, Mike Harmon, live from the Fox Sports Radio studios. 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
4: In Utah, tied at 2 early. We'll be going there, both teams, in a playoff game. Miller for 3, and he got it. Reggie Miller with a clutch tray, and it's 105-102. And a steal. Miller retreats to the 3-point line and hits again.
5: Tie game.
4: Out. Starks misses.
6: Okay for the Pacers.
4: Starks misses. Batted around. Ewing has it. His shot no good. Reggie Miller the rebound and a foul with 7.5 seconds. For only the second points they won the other time, maybe this will be the magic year. Miller hits two. Anthony stumbles and falls. Time runs out.
0: NBC on the call.
1: Your favorite player.
0: 31 years ago today.
1: I didn't know that.
3: All the way back to 1995.
0: Reggie Miller's 8 points in 9 seconds that turned a big deficit into a 107-105 win in game one of the Eastern Conference semifinals. Yay! Happy anniversary, Reggie Miller. Yay. Hope you're enjoying the lottery. Hope the Pacers enjoy the lottery this year. Yeah, I'm worried about the Eastern Conference semis and maybe I hope you're enjoying the lottery. There, I feel better about that now. I feel much
3: that
0: better.
3: That really made you feel better?
0: Much better. I feel much better.
3: I mean, because he's just going to point to last year and the year before, because you haven't won anything yet.
0: Reggie Miller owes his entire career, the entire fame he has had.
3: To dominating the Knicks.
0: At 8 points in 9 seconds with the Knicks. He owes the Knicks for everything. Everything
3: and maybe he'll keep him in the will.
0: In his whole
3: life. But in
0: the
3: interim,
0: I want to be in the will.
3: He's made tens of billions of dollars off the strength
0: of
3: that.
0: He should pay James Dolan some kind of finder's fee.
3: But yeah.
0: Just give money to James Dolan. Just give money to Dolan. Because you owe your entire career that 8 points and 9 seconds against the Knicks. You know, Spike Lee. Whatever you do, give money to Spike Lee and the Knicks. That's who you owe.
3: Well, no, but he's also helped Spike Lee's career. Because if he didn't have someone to jaw with, he was a great director and all.
0: Spike Lee still went and did Inside Man after, and that turned out to be pretty good.
3: But he needed Reggie Miller keep propelling.
0: Spike
3: Lee, I mean, you might know him from this film.
0: Spike doesn't have another villain. That's the whole thing. Like, Spike, you know, Reggie was his last villain.
3: Yeah.
0: You know, it's kind of like, what, Unbreakable, right? Where, you know Bruce Willis and
3: right now, the
0: Sam
3: only thing,
0: Jackson.
3: Yeah.
0: Where Sam Jackson said every hero's got to have a villain.
3: Yeah,
0: right?
3: The only villain he's got is fashion.
0: Yeah. No, it's okay. It's
3: not good.
0: I hope the Pacers enjoy.
1: Jason, it was actually 8.9 seconds, so please don't say 9.
0: Sorry. I was just saying, you know, making it seem like it wasn't as great as it was. 8 points in 9 seconds.
1: Oh, it was.
0: 8 points in 8.9 seconds. Whoa, okay. Whoa.
3: 6 minute abs. Are you crazy?
0: Yeah, okay.
3: Are you crazy? Nobody. No, yeah. It's 7. Yeah. 7's the number.
1: Nobody's done this since?
0: Yeah. No.
1: Nobody will ever do this.
0: No. You know why? Because they probably won't do it against the Knicks. You know, it's, unless it's the Knicks.
3: Because it's been
0: on
3: teaching film for 31 years.
0: Here.
3: Don't do this.
0: If you turn the ball over after, call a timeout. Okay? If we turn the ball over,
3: throw the ball in the air.
0: Call a timeout.
3: Don't throw it so high that it hits a beam to stop play, but get it up in the air. A couple of seconds will run off.
0: Let's just get a timeout and we'll be all good. Now, I'm glad we talked and you want to bring up the topic of playoff failures. Because we go from 1995 to James Harden. Wow, made that big fast forward
3: slap.
0: 21 years.
3: Yeah.
0: Earlier tonight, Pistons take a 2-0 lead over the Cavs, and at this point, it looks like a sweep. 107-97. Bad first half for the Pistons. Doesn't matter. They take control late. And James Harden, again, I feel bad saying that look how right we are every year we talk about playoff James Harden, but that's kind of what happens. At some point, teams are going to understand, okay, we're not James Harden away from winning anything. But we keep saying it because he keeps proving it true. It's like going to a slot machine in Vegas. I'm going to play here and I won. I'm going to go back to the same one. Why? Because I won here. Oh, I win again. Oh, I win again. I win again. Harden tonight, 3 of 13 from the floor, 4 turnovers, the worst one with about 20 seconds left when he dribbled. And this is the thing now. Harden dribbles into traffic and he can't get out of it. Like, this is James Harden in your mid-30s versus James Harden in his mid-20s. Harden dribbles into traffic, and now he can't get out of it. And he looks bad. It's not like he's just turning the ball over. He looks bad. He's stumbling. He's falling. And it just looks even worse than just, hey, I made a bad pass, or I got it stripped from me. Right? It makes it look even worse. That turnover clinched the game for the Pistons. And for Harden, in 25% of his career playoff games, he's got more turnovers than made field goals. That's 25. One out of every 4 James Harden playoff games, more turnovers than made field goals. 4 turnovers tonight, 3 field goals tonight in the game. Like, Harden is just the optic and image of Harden. Again, the back of his basketball card is bigger than the impact you have. You have asked him to come to Cleveland where at the trade deadline it was, oh, hey, okay, he can come in and maybe take some pressure off. No, ball dominant guy again, playing all the minutes. Hey, guess what happens when you're a 35, 36 year old guy playing all the minutes at a guard position in the playoffs? Yeah, this is what's going to happen to you. And this is playoff Harden every single year. I don't know. Instead of looking at the back of the guy's basketball card, let's just go back and look at some video of some last year, the last 5, 6, 7, 8, 9, 10, 12
3: Well, but the best part
0: years.
3: Of a basketball card back is the only put on the stats for the regular season. So you're going to look that much better.
0: That is true. That is true. Yeah,
3: like
0: where they
3: still put statistics on the back, and that's just the Topps base card that you'll get that rolled through and whatever parallels thereof. But otherwise it's, you know, a couple of sentences about how great or what they did or some great factoid of their hobbies. But to that point, like the video, as we watch this game unfold and certainly, the Twitterverse and other social media not doing him any favors because you're seeing a bunch of plays even in the first and second quarter where he's got what seems like an open lane to the basket. He can't get there because he can't accelerate anymore and he's pulling the ball back out on the possession. Fourth quarter, only 1 field goal attempt. Again, that's not why you brought him in. Bunch of zeros in every other category except turnovers, and he's -9 for the quarter. All right, he looks like he's running in quicksand.
0: He's -15 for the game, by far and away the worst plus minus of anybody on the Cavs. Like, I don't get this fascination with James. And I guess there's people like that everywhere at all walks of life. Whatever you do for a living, there's always that one guy at work where it's like, how is this person this high? I don't understand how they're this high at work. I mean, I don't mean like they went out and got high. I mean, like, how are they moving?
3: Well,
0: upward?
3: I mean, there might be an reason or excuse there.
0: How are they failing upward like this? Like, how is this person my boss? How is this person? They make bad decisions after bad, and still they keep the job, and I don't understand. Like, everybody knows that person. The NBA, that's James Harden. That's absolutely James Harden.
3: Reputation of what he once might have been, but we watched it for years of playoffs. Look, and you still got to get to the playoffs. So that's where you have the hard part, right? Because he can get you there. Problem is, once you're there, the drop off in his play and output per minute is just unbelievable.
0: But even when he was in his prime, Harden, the same thing would happen. He was never in great shape. Mm-hmm. He'd get to the end of a playoff game. He would get tired. There'd be a big turnover, a couple of misses, sure. and Harden's team would lose. Like, even when he was in his heyday, that would happen. Now, you think it's going to get better now?
3: No, but the thing, watching him all these years, right? The number of long, weary minutes. We've talked about it for as long as you and I've been doing the show, it seems. Because what is he, year 16, 17 of his career at this point, that you've watched it. And he's playing 40 plus a night. Like, physically, he's not that guy. He's certainly not that guy now. And you could argue he never was. I mean, how many jokes would be made even before the would-be fat suit thing and the calling out of Daryl Morey and everybody else? Even before that, it was this guy should be running 30 minutes. Go to optimization and maybe get him in the right team that's going through all the analytics of where the breaking point is in terms of his production versus, well, he's the best option we have. Well, what's that win above replacement at that position? Because defensively, it couldn't have been much.
0: Yeah.
3: At any point in his career. But offensively, yeah, I mean, you would have had a bit of a drop off, but if you're going to get a more consistent effort on the other end of the court, the overall effect wouldn't have been as great. So I was wondering, you know, from your analytics people, did they not see that there was, you know, the breaking point? All right, at minute 33, that's it. We're done.
0: You put Jonah Hill in charge of that, and he would have James Harden like, yeah, I think it's an imperfect, what does he say about Johnny Damon to the Yankees? I think the Yankees have an imperfect idea of where runs come from. I think the teams that trade for James Harden have an imperfect idea of where playoff wins come from. Like, that's really what it is.
3: No, and it's tough because he was a guy that we celebrated because of the fact that he at least showed up every game. Mm. Right, because even in as load management started to hit, when he was legitimately able and available to play, he showed up. Just you didn't have the same results at the end of a game.
0: Billy, this is James Harden. He's a great player. His only drawback is in the playoffs he stinks.
3: Aww.
0: That would be.
3: Can he help get us to the playoffs? Because depending on your franchise, that might be a real big selling point. Wait, you said in the playoffs he's no good. What about the regular season? Just stop there. And then they hand you his 26, 27 basketball card as you're filling out your roster.
0: Exit out by DeFresca, exit Swollen Dome, the Jason Smith Show with my best friend Mike Harmon. Time now to find out what's trending in the wide world of sports from Live Bet Bree Muro, who has the over in goals between Carolina and Philadelphia. And she might be cashing that ticket thanks to the Hurricanes.
5: It's 6.5, so I don't think so.
0: Philadelphia's going to go with an empty net.
3: You didn't expect her to know that, did you?
0: There's going
3: to
0: be another goal. Philadelphia's going to have an empty net. There's going to be another goal. Just trust me. Trust me.
5: I'm trusting you. I put a lot of money down.
0: All right.
5: Way more money than I put yesterday down. So.
0: I like that you knew what the over-under for the goals were right away off the top of your head.
5: Of course.
0: That's impressive.
5: Well, if I'm live bet Bree, aren't I supposed to know?
0: You are out-harmoning Harmon with right to the bets. Like, that's pretty good.
5: Well, yeah.
0: I mean, Harmon, you didn't know what the over-under for the goals in the game was.
3: I thought it was 5.5.
0: Okay, there you guys go.
5: Okay.
0: Live bet Bree got it.
3: So a little bit.
0: There you go.
3: A little more work for you then.
0: This is impressive.
5: Thank you so much. I have so much confidence right now. All right, guys. The Lakers have a little bit of confidence. They're on top of the Thunder, 52-49. 2.5 minutes left to go in the second quarter. Austin Reeves is carrying the Lakers. He has 13 points. DeAndre Ayton has 6 rebounds. LeBron James, not doing so hot. He has a turnover and just about like 8 points or so. Earlier, the Pistons have won 5 straight games after being down to the Thunder 3-1. They took a 2-0 series lead. They took down the Cavaliers 107-97. Cade Cunningham, 25 points and 10 assists. Tobias Harris added 21 points. He's had 7 straight 20-plus point playoff game. So that's exciting for him. Donovan Mitchell had 31 points and 6 assists in the loss. And how you guys were talking about James Harden, he struggled. He was 3 of 13 from the field. He only had 10 points and 4 turnovers. PJ Tucker announced his retirement from the NBA after 20 years, 14 of those years in the league. And in the NFL, the Vikings are signing former 49ers wide receiver Juwan Jennings to a 1-year deal worth up to $8 million. And in the NHL playoffs right now, the Hurricanes are beating the Flyers 4-1, 4.5 minutes left to go in the third period. So fingers crossed.
0: Thanks a bunch, Live Bedbury.
5: You're so
0: appreciate
5: welcome.
0: It.
5: Mm-hmm.
0: You know, hey, just really quick. Sneaky good signing there, Juwan Jennings, 1 year, $13 million. He's been out there for a long time. Mm-hmm. You thought, hey, the Niners are going to get lucky because he's going to wind up having to go back. The Niners clearly don't want to invest in him. But for 1 year, $13 million, you're talking about a top three wide receivers now that you eventually you think they're going to throw the ball to Justin Jefferson again. But with Jefferson and Addison and now Jennings, that's a pretty good three guys for a Kyler Murray because, you know, he's going to be the guy. That's a sneaky good signing by the Vikings.
3: Chunk of that is incentive-based as well, so that's good. You got a lower base, and he doesn't have to be the number one, and that's the huge. Unless Justin Jefferson, by hanging out with Joe Burrow, finds his way out of town. I don't know.
0: Oh,
3: they were at the Met Gala and everything together, out together. I mean, okay. I don't know.
0: All right.
3: Subterfuge.
0: Exit out about a Fresca. 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Or if you're already within YouTube, just search Jason Smith Show. We put new videos up all the time. Check it out. It's there. Comment. Let us know what you think. Again, just search Jason Smith Show on YouTube. Mike and I love putting this content out for you every single night. Well, coming up next, we got a big story out of the NFL. What quarterback is now officially the New York Jets of quarterbacks? That's next right here. The answer is going to surprise you. Jason and Mike, Fox.
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14: There's another baseball story, which is kind of funny.
0: This is funny.
14: And it involves, I call them the Sacramento A's because they play in Sacramento.
11: Yeah. But legally,
14: I might be
11: legally.
14: Going,
11: I'm not saying
14: what
11: legally.
14: Is it, the Mudskipper Stadium? What's it called? The what? I always forget. Like,
15: what is it, Sutter Health?
14: Some sort of like catfish. What is it? Mudcats?
11: Not the Mudcats.
14: It's not?
11: No.
14: Sacramento Mudskippers? Is it Mud or Crud?
11: The ass grabbers. The tough mudders.
14: So they play at a minor league stadium in Sacramento.
11: Lakers are going to win the title.
14: Rivercats, there it is. That was
11: they
14: way
11: win
14: off.
11: Tonight.
14: They play at the Rivercats Stadium.
11: Samsonite.
14: And it's such a great vibe because all the old people in the community are there welcoming you to the ballpark.
11: All the people that
14: hey,
11: scan
14: your scorecard.
11: That's right.
14: Welcome to the ballpark.
11: The people that scan your tickets were like really nice seniors that like can't, like they're
14: have,
11: probably
14: have a great time at the ball game.
11: Hey, my name's Ebenezer.
14: And
11: enjoy our town.
14: It's a really cool ballpark feel. And that's where they're playing until, of course, they make Vegas their home, I guess.
11: Yeah. But much like the Tennessee Titans, who weeks ago shipped out merch to fans that had a new logo on it, and then the team's like, oh yeah,
0: By the way, that's our new logo. It's very Houston Oilers-like.
11: It was a little, I guess you would say, what, a misstep?
14: I guess there was a posting. Did the A's really leak the Las Vegas name change in a job posting?
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19: 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Is the bigger issue, is Austin Reeves worth $38 million a cap hit? 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
1: The Carolina Hurricanes are a minute away from going up 3-0 over the Philadelphia Flyers. Jason Smith 2, Philadelphia 0. I got the Knicks up 2-0. I'm going to have the Hurricanes up 3-0. I am crushing Philadelphia right now.
3: That means something swinging the other way on that pendulum.
1: Crushing. Yeah, the
3: Mets.
1: Yeah,
3: you're going to be swinging it like the wrecking ball. No, they don't matter anymore.
1: The Mets are just terrible.
3: That was April.
1: That's what I'm getting. The Mets are just terrible. Now, big NFL story, something we told you for a while, but it looks like Aaron Rodgers is returning to the Steelers for this season.
3: No.
1: According to sources earlier today, talking to the Steelers, return seems imminent. He's going to visit. I'm sure they're going to figure out a contract situation for him. As we heard the last couple of days, the Steelers have said, hey, listen, it's going to happen. We're going to get it done. We're going to have something sooner rather than later, blah, blah, blah. Look, we told you all the way through. Rodgers coming back. He's not going to go start out somewhere else. He's going to have one more year with Mike McCarthy. He's going to make Mike McCarthy wait and beg for him to come back. He's going to go through the entire draft so they don't draft a quarterback that's going to come and potentially play instead of him this year. They went developmental for the quarterbacks with Drew Aller and everything is fine. So he's going to come back. But just think about this for Aaron Rodgers. Okay, just to take Aaron Rodgers and put him in the proper perspective of where he is now as far as pantheon of quarterbacks. Going to the Jets, right? Aaron Rodgers owned the offseason and the regular season. Comes in. It's a huge story. The Jets sign him. He gets hurt. He comes back. The Jets stink. He has an okay last part of the year. Is he going to keep playing? He decides to keep playing. Goes back to the Steelers last year. Okay, what's he going to do? He's going to decide to keep playing or not. Goes back to the Steelers this year. Aaron Rodgers is the New York Jets of quarterbacks. Because we spend way more time and attention on them in the offseason than we do in the regular season when their play is not quite up to snuff, right? Because Aaron Rodgers had a fine year last year. Still, at best, what is he? Is he barely in the top third of quarterbacks, or the top two-thirds, rather, of quarterbacks? Around the 20th best quarterback in the NFL? It's about where Rodgers is. Now, not that he's terrible, and not that he suddenly can't do it, but really, how much do we talk about Aaron Rodgers during the season? Right? Not nearly as much as the offseason. He owns the offseason. He finds a way every single year to make the offseason about him. But when the regular season comes, yeah, a lot less. Again, with the Jets. Injured, not good. The Jets were terrible. Last year with the Steelers, yeah, he was okay. They went out in the first round of the playoffs. It's the same thing. Aaron Rodgers is the Jets own the offseason. They always have the draft picks. They always pick very high in the draft. They spend a lot of money in free agency. Mm-hmm. They find some way to have embarrassing stories come true, like we're bringing back Geno Smith. The offseason, the Jets own. The pesky games were a little bit too much for them. Aaron Rodgers is the Jets of quarterbacks. The offseason is great. Spend a lot of time talking about him, but the games show up and it's like, oh, there's like 17 or 18 better stories out there.
3: Yeah, I mean, I pitched a lot of Road to WrestleMania stories that you opted out of in favor of Aaron Rodgers coverage, but it's the idea that you always want to remember what was, right? We played the play of the day was Reggie Miller from 31 years ago. Yeah, part of that is to stick needle. I mean, we could have done Jordan over Elo was done on this day to vanquish the Cavaliers, all of those kind of things. But it's, you know, that bridge and remembering Aaron Rodgers at his peak. And let's face it, a lot of the quarterbacks that rank higher than him right now are still have giant question marks of, yeah, they're higher than him because he doesn't really throw the ball with any efficiency downfield. The intended air yards at 6 yards per throw, all of those things. But he still wins, and he's still more interesting than most of these other guys. And I think that's the thing the NFL needs to start pushing. You don't have a lot of personalities. Because you're trading a lot still on the Kelce brothers. One's retired, the other is slinking his way that way. I mean, hell, Sam Smith showed up for the Met Gala in some giant outfit, and people go, boy, Travis Kelce really let himself go. So you have things like that.
1: They did put that disclaimer on there. This is not Travis Kelce. This is, you know.
3: But the fact that you had to.
1: Yeah.
3: I mean, people were looking for anything because otherwise it's been pretty quiet. Like today I got an email going, hey, are you ready for the schedule release? Yeah. When is it?
1: Look, to understand, this is when Aaron Rodgers does his best work being that guy. Well, I'm having you wait on me to see what I want, my whims, my ayahuasca. All this stuff is great. They're great, colorful stories in the off season. But when the games come, it's like, okay, well, now we're talking about Josh Allen and Patrick Mahomes and Justin Herbert and the Cowboys and this. That. We're into, there's 17 other things that are bigger. It's like the off, hey, this is all great, but we're not talking about ayahuasca and Aaron Rodgers in the regular season. In the end, how much should we talk about the Steelers? Yeah, Steelers are... They win a couple of games, they lose a couple of games. Who are the Steelers? Who have they been? They're going to win 9 or 10 games,
3: right,
1: squeak in the playoffs, maybe, and lose the first game. That's the Steelers.
3: But that's it. It hasn't changed, and now the formula just includes a future Hall of Famer. And how does he pad his stats and add to the end of his career in the win-loss total, if you use quarterback wins as a stat or not? But, I mean, his touchdown-interception ratio was exceptional last year. But did you think he had a lot of meaningful throws?
1: No.
3: No. Right? No, I mean, did you really remember any big moments?
1: No. I remember all the throws where I'm watching, where I go, he really just took two steps back and threw the ball away. Like, really, the play is dead from the snap. You're giving a free down to the defense where, hey, I can't throw the ball more than 5 yards. So if DK Metcalf doesn't have a step on the DB in the first three steps, I'm just throwing it away because I'm not going to get hit. Like, that's Aaron Rodgers. The last 3 years, when you say to me Aaron Rodgers, that's what comes to mind. Those two steps and I throw the ball over everybody's head out of bounds.
3: But it also comes back to, we're talking you and I, two guys whose franchises have just a litany of really bad quarterback play for many, many years. And if Caleb Williams hadn't shown up, I would have been clamoring for this version of Aaron Rodgers to show up in the place that he already owns.
1: Exit Abata Fresca, exit Swollen Dome. Congratulate, you played for them. Now you're the Knicks. Sorry, you are the Jets. The
3: Knicks show.
1: I can't get away from the Knicks, man.
3: No.
1: You're the Jets of NFL QBs. Big developing story out of the NFL next. 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
7: Draymond Green, though, looks in the mirror and thinks that he is the sole reason for why the Warriors were the Warriors. You swap PJ Tucker, Paul Millsap, and Gerald Wallace with Draymond Green. I hate to break it to Draymond Green. Those teams probably win the same amount of titles with those players in their peak.
8: Well, the Bulls did it because they had Horace Grant for 3 NBA titles. Jordan took 2 years off. Elijah Wan won 2 titles that he really didn't win. And then Michael came back and they did it again. 3 consecutive titles, not with Horace Grant, with Dennis Rodman. So.
9: Yeah, I know basketball is a team sport. Of course it is, right? But it, you know, in terms of pride, in terms of what you can do, in terms of your skill set, like, one-on-one is like the ultimate test, is it not? Like, I'm not a good one-on-one player. I would much rather play 5-on-5. The better players are the better one-on-one players. Who's Draymond beating? Like, I know he's a great defender, right? I know he blows up, but who's he beating amongst the greats? Like, and everybody's going to cook him in a one-on-one because, like, he doesn't do anything.
7: This is what Austin Rivers was basically saying to him when they were beefing earlier in the week. Like, Draymond, watch the tape. Teams are leaving you open on purpose because nobody really respects you from a scoring standpoint when it comes to the NBA.
9: He's a great role player.
8: Yes, Austin Rivers was saying that Draymond was lucky to be drafted by the Golden State Warriors, that he wound up in a great position as the third behind Steph Curry and Klay Thompson. It was nice to hear another NBA player lend voice to what it is I've been saying for many, many years. Like,
9: now I'm just picturing what the timeline where P.J. Tucker is on this team, and he's the Draymond Green. And I'm like,
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10: Let me ask you a question. 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
11: No.
10: I look at it and I go, nobody anywhere thought that trading Micah Parsons was, A, even a possibility. 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
15: It's halftime between the Lakers and Thunder. LA has a 58-57 lead over OKC. It is the first time in the series they have outscored the Thunder. Austin Reaves has 13 points for LA, while LeBron James has 10 points and 5 rebounds. James becomes the first ever player to play 300 career playoff games. Since being down 3-1 to the Orlando Magic, the Pistons have won 5 straight games and lead the series 2-0 after taking down the Cavaliers 107-97. Kate Cunningham had 25 points and 10 assists. And on the losing side, Donovan Mitchell had 31 points and 6 assists. James Harden struck gold. He was 3 of 13 from the field, had 10 points and 4 turnovers. In the NFL, the Vikings are signing former 49ers wide receiver Juwan Jennings to a 1-year deal. And in the NHL playoffs, the Hurricanes top the Flyers 4-1. I'm Brianna Miro.
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17: Jason couldn't be here this hour. The Lakers are winning.
3: He is a little sullen at halftime. And in interest of making the NBA playoffs more interesting, Adam Silver has declared this a 58-57 Lakers win. 1-1, going back to the crypt for game 3.
18: Decided to tap out. Everybody was too mad at the officials. Fine, you guys can't play anymore. We're taking the court away.
3: Game 3 will be scheduled for whenever Luka Doncic can come back. So we're going to have some days off here, just so you understand.
18: That would be an interesting twist in all of these professional sports. If you're missing your first or second player, to say, you know what,
3: he just needs another day or two. Well, we want the best on the court, on the field, on the whatever.
1: Yeah. Okay. Maybe each team gets to one time during the playoff. Hey, we need an extra day.
3: You get to shoot the flare up. Yeah, okay. Hey, you know what? Right. I need to move that meeting to tomorrow. I mean, do it for your top in any organization.
1: I'm with you there.
3: Right? Except for your boot and rally kind of thing you were talking about last hour when you were working at the grocery store. But if you're, big meeting and a big presentation that's worth, it's the salvation of one or more companies or divisions or whatever. It's like, you know what? I need another day. You're probably going to get that other day. Likewise here, maybe that becomes a new thing. Hey, television partners, you're burying us anyway. So let's figure out a new angle.
1: A three from Rui Hachimura has given the Lakers a 61-59 lead. Again, we just tipped off the third quarter, just over 11 minutes left to go. Why is this game so close? It felt like it was going to be an Oklahoma City runaway. Welcome to the NBA playoffs, Austin Reeves. Austin Reeves in the first half, 13 points, 5 out of 9 from the floor, 1 out of 2 from three-point range. He's got 4 assists. This is why. Look, LeBron is playing well. Like, across the board, he's playing pretty well. Hachimura is hitting a few shots now. He's now 4 for 5 from three-point range. But here's Austin Reeves, who they needed to be Austin Reeves, and now that's why this game is close. Congratulations. Welcome to the playoffs.
3: Well, I mean, it'd be nice if they had Jalen Williams back, too. The other Jalen Williams.
1: Sure,
3: You know, the really good one would help. But, you mentioned Austin Reeves. I mean, look, we've also got an appearance of Luke Kennard.
1: Yeah.
3: Right?
1: No,
3: we've talked about him a bunch. 13 minutes. He's 3 of 4 from the field. A couple of three-point shots. 8 points. Jackson Hayes giving him some minutes off the bench. So little bit of bench and extending that rotation for J.J. Redick here. Early success in the second game of the series.
1: So we'll keep you updated on this, of course. This is a huge, basically, again, a winner-go-home game for the Lakers. They can continue this series and hope and pray that Luka comes back at some point. But this a big, big game right now. Again, early in the third quarter, plenty of time left to go.
3: But I did see that there was an imbalance in the force in terms of the betting market, that there were more bets on the Lakers.
1: Right to the bets you went.
3: Well, it's 15 and a half.
1: It's where the money is, right? It's where the money is to be made. Right,
3: 55% bet on the Lakers.
1: Straight to the bets. Okay.
3: I'm informing and educating America, trying to tell them where the consensus is that if you play it, but if you play it in your mind of plus 15 and a half, hey, the Lakers are killing them.
1: Yeah, okay. Hey, there you go. No, I'm glad you brought
3: it. Depends on which perspective you're looking from.
1: All right. Depends on where you put the money.
3: Well, I mean, do you care about wins and losses, or does the plus 15 and a half have some extra special meaning to you?
1: You're happy or you're not.
4: Now, Jason started talking about Austin Reeves, and now he's hurt.
3: Yeah,
1: all I did was say Austin Reeves was playing great, and now he's on the floor.
4: Now his arm's broken.
1: Holding his arm. We've seen this, though, from Reeves in the playoffs. He's down for a while.
3: He's gassed.
1: Then he's okay, getting back up. Again, he is on the floor right now holding his arm. The officials are going back to look at this to see if it's going to be a flagrant foul.
4: Yeah, he's going to get the needle.
1: 63-61 lead. Reeves is up, walking around, and it looks like he is okay. He gets tangled up.
4: Absolute dirty play by Shea. What a dirty play.
1: They get tangled up.
4: What a dirty
1: up.
4: Player.
1: Yeah, I think that's one of those where I think if you're Austin Reeves.
4: Yeah, he's got to be kicked out of the NBA. I mean. Did you just see what he did?
3: They're going to strip him of that second MVP.
4: I've never seen a dirtier play.
1: Frostberg, tell me, what did you see SGA do on that play? What did you see him do?
4: I can't even tell the public it was so bad.
1: Two guys got tangled up, and Austin Reeves went down. It's being reviewed right now.
4: Oh, he just went down?
3: Was it a hostile act? That's all I need to know.
4: He just went down.
1: He went down.
4: Shea didn't touch him.
1: No, I know. The Thunder are challenging this right now for a foul call, so we'll see. They went to a commercial break. We'll see what happens. But, boy, I tell you, whatever it was that happened, which was hard to see anything, but Austin Reeves, he sold the hell out of it, man.
3: Yeah, I think he sold the hell out of it. Just threw the energy at him like Danhausen and collapsed. Yeah. And down he went.
1: There it was.
3: Or that guy wrestling like Jesus. So he just kind of flips the guy around by pointing at him.
4: Again, so you're saying there was no foul?
1: I'm saying there was probably a foul. I think Austin Reeves is going to be okay.
3: Does it rise to the level of
1: he's going to be okay?
4: What does that have to do with the dirtiest play I've ever seen happen?
3: Absolutely filthy in the eyes and mind of Justin Frostberg.
1: If you could tell me what it was so dirty. But I get it. You can't. You don't want to put it on. I understand. You're looking out for the kids. You're looking out for the kids that are
4: and
1: listening.
4: And the adults.
1: And I think that's good.
4: And the old people.
1: Yeah, but, well, Yeah, my dad would want to hear something like that, though. My dad, he would just say, no, give me the details. Hey, you know, give me the details on it.
3: Of course.
1: My dad sometimes, he'll say to me, hey, you talked about this video the other night, and I was trying to find it. I go, why didn't you say it? I go, well, Dad, it's a video. It's a video that we just allude to that you go find it if you want to. Yeah, but I couldn't find it. I'm like, Dad, I can't tell you where to find videos like that. You gotta go find it on your own if you want it. Then I get a little upset going, my dad really wants to see that video. Okay, you know, I'm just going to, you know, think about.
3: And then he ends up on OnlyFans, and now you have no money left, went for the will.
1: If my dad could make money on OnlyFans, because everybody can, because, you know, I'm watching, what's her name, needs a lot of money. Margot has money troubles. And
3: it's
1: apparently,
3: a great show.
1: Right,
3: yeah.
1: Anybody can make, like, my dad could just be barefoot on OnlyFans talking about the Yankees, and he'd make so much money.
3: You might.
1: He'd make so much money.
3: I really do think that, you know, for the show, we should test that hypothesis.
1: No, you know what I'm going to do for you guys once? I'll find a way to do it. My dad, I don't know if you know, my dad has the biggest thumbs and big
4: toe. Are they opposable?
1: In the world. Yes. Yeah. You know, if you saw my dad's thumb, my dad's thumbnail.
4: We hang upside down.
1: From one side to the other is like 3 inches. That's how big, how big my dad's thumbnail
3: is.
1: So
3: what you're saying is you think there might be a percentage out there that could get on board Walt.
4: Does he throw feces?
3: WOF, Walt OnlyFans.
1: But like,
3: join Walt today.
1: But then you look at his toenail, his big toe, and you go, that's like 4 inches from side to side. And it's not like he's got overly large hands or feet. It's just the width of his thumbnail and his big toe is like, you see
4: it. It's from the Agent Orange.
1: My goodness, man. It might be, you know.
3: I was going to ask if he was in some kind of experimentation as part of the MCU or,
1: the
3: other DC Comics.
1: If you were running out and you had to leave somebody a note, like, you know, now you send people a text, but if, like, you know, hey, I got to run out, you leave your wife a note and you have to write a piece of paper and I'll post it. Like, you could write a note on my dad's thumbnail and toenail and people would be able to read it.
4: Yeah, watch this play, by the way. Watch it real quick and think it's not dirty. Watch him wrench his arm that it's already been hurt last round.
1: Austin Reeves.
4: There's a reason he got a flagrant. Yeah, he should have been kind of
3: hugged him. Though.
1: Austin Reeves has his.
4: He wrenches his arm.
1: Hang on. Austin Reeves. SGA is looking for the basketball. He's looking for the basketball at the top of the key. And Austin Reeves puts his arm in like he's got his arm around him.
3: It was like Leo DiCaprio and Kate Winslet at the front of the Titanic.
1: Sort of, yes. Or the Mike Vrabel, Diana Rossini pictures that
3: from
1: Gone Fishing.
3: Yeah,
1: from Gone Fishing, yeah. So he does have his arm around him to hold him. SGA makes a move to get the arm out, and the arm wrenches a little bit.
4: A little bit.
1: Go back. Well, I'm telling
4: you. Jason, he completely wrenched his arm.
1: Okay. And Austin Reeves is now shooting technical free throws, so I think he's okay.
4: Well, thank God it's a miracle.
1: he's shooting the tees right now that are giving the Lakers a 5-point lead, so I think he's okay.
4: There's a reason it's a flagrant one.
1: I think he drew that foul pretty good. It's not, look.
3: Well, they said they assessed a technical foul to Alex Caruso.
1: Yeah,
3: it would play as well.
1: It would be really dirty if he didn't put his arm in. You know, he put his arm in there to try to deny the ball and then the move for SGA. So it's not like, completely Austin Reeves is blameless in this, but he did what he was supposed to do. Got the foul. He's shooting free throws.
3: Wherever you are.
1: Now it's a 5-point lead. Now you're good, man. You're good.
3: Believe.
4: No.
1: How are you not good?
4: He should have been kicked out.
1: Kick him out of the league.
4: I don't know why.
1: Not even out of the
4: this
1: game.
4: This isn't funny. That's a dirty play.
1: Out of the league. Kick him out of the league. Again, he's okay. Austin Reeves
4: most
1: is
4: most overrated player of all time.
1: Wow, there's your hot take right there. Your hot take.
4: Most overrated player ever, Shay?
1: I don't know about that. I mean, maybe the most.
4: That means Canadian.
1: Maybe he's the, well, you know, hey, so that means he's going to win a silver medal in something. Oh, too soon for that?
3: No, that's pretty good. No.
1: Too soon?
3: Blame Canada.
1: Too soon. I have to admit, I am surprised the Lakers have kept it this much of a game so far. But again, Austin Reeves has played really well. You want to look at the difference between game one and game two. The Lakers stayed close, but they faded in the third quarter into the fourth quarter because Austin Reeves couldn't hit anything at 1.1 out of 10 from the floor. Why is this now we're getting to the middle part of the third quarter and the Lakers have the lead? Austin Reeves is playing well. Your stars have to play like stars. That, I mean, it's really that simple in the NBA playoffs. Yes, you win championships and you find ways because your role players, your support guys have a couple of big games that were unexpected over the course of a 7-game series. That's how you win, but you don't win if your stars aren't playing big, right? Nobody wins. No one says, boy, we won that title despite the fact that Jalen Brunson was terrible, or we won that title despite the fact Cade Cunningham was bad. Won the title. No, you don't win that way. Your stars, it's almost like a given. They have to play big, or you're not going to win, right? You can't win a championship if it's just your stars playing well, but you can lose it very easily. And Austin Reeves tonight, having a big night, looks much more confident, looks the best he's been so far since he's come back from his injury, and the Lakers have a 2-point lead getting to the midway part of the third quarter, and Reeves has 18 points to lead the Lakers.
3: Well, he's hot or cold, right? So the 3 games back, the last between the last series and this, bad game, solid game, terrible game. Now we get tonight, 6 of 10 from the field in his 23 minutes, giving you 21 points. Kennard and Hayes with their 14 off the bench. But look, if you want max money, you can't emulate James Harden at this point.
1: Is there someone named exposed. Max Money somewhere? Like is that?
3: There's
1: like,
3: a lot of Max Muncy. I know because there were like multiple prospects.
1: Oh, there's 4 Max Muncy's in Major League Baseball now. No, but I mean, and there was Max Power. Homer was Max Power. Max Money has to be somebody's name somewhere. Like either someone giving stock advice or...
3: If not, I will become Max Money starting tomorrow.
1: An adult film actor or something. Like there's got to be somebody named Max Money. Right? Like this has to
3: there
1: be.
3: Is, let's see, there's an
1: How
3: actor.
1: Many X's?
3: No, no, no, just one.
1: 2X or 3Xs. Doesn't matter. Well, you're the adult film actor if you have 3Xs. But like Max with 1X.
3: Well, you could double X it.
1: 2Xs like Max Crosby.
3: Yeah.
1: If you're Max Money... Okay.
3: Become a wrestler.
1: Gotta have that name. Yeah, Max Money's a great wrestler name too. You can do anything. I wonder if guys that don't have a great name like that can't do all 3 of those things. I'm an adult film actor. I am giving financial advice and I'm a wrestler.
3: Well, you know, I mean, that was Val Venus.
1: Right? Val Venus.
3: Val Venus.
1: Val Venus. There's a different, there's a space between the L and the V.
3: Okay. Val.
1: Not Val Venus like it's a part of the body.
3: No.
1: I hurt my Val Venus. What happened?
3: But that was the running gag was the music and the towel around the waist.
1: Someone kicked me when I wasn't looking. I hurt my Val Venus. No, I mean, I don't think that's the case.
3: Pretty good, though.
1: I walked into the control room. Frostberg said, here's your stuff about the Lakers, and he kicked me in the Val Venus. No, I don't think that's
3: We can make
1: happen.
3: That trend. Hashtag Val Venus.
1: All right. So that's where we are right now. 69-68 lead for the Lakers. 7:45 left to go in the third. Again, Austin Reeves okay after the foul. The Thunder challenged it. Thunder lose. Lakers hit free throws. And we have a game right now midway through the third quarter. So more NBA on the way coming up next. Got that big story out of the NFL, promise, a story that you think is going to go away. But like we told you a week ago, it just keeps getting bigger and bigger and bigger and bigger and bigger. And eventually,
3: like Val Venus,
1: somebody's going to get fired. I'm going to kick you in the Val Venus.
3: Hey, now.
1: That story is coming up next right here. 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
1: Big goings on in the NFL.
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24: 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So it's Justin and Justin, which sounds like a law firm, a morning radio show, or something, some weird restaurant somewhere. So

0: He's a dime a dozen, though. He puts up good numbers, and they're not winning numbers, and he's essentially been like C.J. Stroud, as bad as you can be in big playoff games for the Chargers, and we're not supposed to talk about that part. So that doesn't really move the needle for me to want to throw away an entire season. I know from a business standpoint, there's a lot of people that will go overboard because they figure the Manning name is just a license.
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1: 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Stu Gotts and Company. Live. Covino and Rich. The Odd Couple with Rob Parker and Kelvin Washington. 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
6: Thunder over the Lakers right now, 75-71, midway through the third quarter. Bree Murrow's going to have more on this. It's what's trending coming up in a few minutes. But this story that, look, this is why I say ahead of the curve. And it gets me when all of a sudden today I see so many people saying what we told you 10 days ago on the Mike Vrabel, Diana Rossini story. Today it went viral. Pictures of Patriots head coach Mike Vrabel and former NFL insider Diana Rossini were captured on a private boat excursion in June of 2021 when she was very pregnant. All right. They were seen walking on a dock before they entered the vessel. They rented privately for 2 to 3 hours in Tennessee. So TMZ has this video and this gets out now. And we said this a week ago and I'll tell you again because now it's clear this is what has to happen. It's not going to go away. Maybe you want to blame the fact that we're in a, quote, dead time for the NFL because it's after the draft, it's after mini camps where we're star for NFL news. Sorry, but this is when it came out. It's not going anywhere. This story is not going to disappear. It's still being investigated. I know The Athletic is still looking into it because their reputation's at stake because Diana Rossini reporting, did she do anything that gave Mike Vrabel preferential treatment? Did it help the Titans get free agents like Julio Jones? Like, there's still a lot going on. And when you see these pictures come out of the two of them on a private boat excursion, like, okay, I mean, you're at the point now where how much more videos of them together where that do you need to see? I understand that they both wanted to try to think that this is going to go away. It's not. I get that it's embarrassing for your family. I get it. It is. But you know, it's more embarrassing seeing this happen every single day. They need to come out and talk about it. They both need to, because they both are going to have to tell their sides of the story. Because number one, that makes it go away. If they tell their sides of the story and they say, look, this is what it's been between us. Yeah, I understand it's going to be bad. But what's worse is continuing to have stuff like this drib and drab out, where it's going to be harder for Diana Rossini to get a job at some point, and it's going to be harder for Mike Vrabel to keep his, because there's only so much controversy the Patriots will go through before even the Patriots are going to say, okay, we got to do something. Right now, maybe the Patriots

0: hoping, boy, as long as we don't get into a situation where it seems like our coach had favors done for him on the field wise when it comes to players getting there, that coverage helped him land a free agent. As long as that doesn't come out, we can keep him as our coach. But now that you're seeing all of this and Vrabel wants to preach being a good leader, being a teacher, like, how many more of these stories can come out that the Patriots are going to say, yeah, we're okay with? I mean, I know they are a team that has been riddled in controversy for the last 25 years. Mm-hmm. You're going from Spygate to Deflategate to Bob Kraft and what happened with him. And now this, I get it that you, hey, we're very comfortable living here because we've lived in it all the way through. But I don't know how much longer this will happen before Vrabel's job is going to be at stake and Diana Rossini's going to want to talk. She's going to say, you know what, I want to get my career back here a little bit. She's never going to be an insider again, but could she do something like be a TV opinionaire, like Denzel Washington likes to call everybody, like opinionaires or someone who drives a personality-driven show? Can she be a talking head on a show during the day like we see with Stephen A. Smith? And hey, congratulations, Stephen A. and Skip Bayless for tomorrow. Could she do that? Yeah. She's not going to, no one's going to trust her to be an insider again because of this story. But does she still have a career? Yes, of course she does. She's going to want that back at some point. She's going to want to talk. And if it comes to both of them, like now you're at the point where it's like, okay, whoever talks first, people are going to believe. And both of them want to keep their careers. That's why they should at this point be saying, all right, how do we do this? Do we do this both together? Do we do it separately? Do we do press conferences one right after another? Do we do them at the same time? How do we do this? Because when you talk about it and give people less things to say, then it will go away. Then it's okay. We've gotten down to rock bottom. Do we still have jobs? And the Patriots will say, okay, after all of this has come out, you've told your side of the story. Yes, we're keeping you. No, we're not. Diana Rossini the same way. Yes, she still has a career. No, she doesn't. But I know neither of them. It's just going to get worse and worse. They tried to ignore it and think it was going to go away and they were haughty about it. And that's again what pisses a lot of people off when you're haughty about it and you want to shake your finger at me when I know there's more there. Hey, guess what? I'm going to dig for this extra hard to try to get to other stuff here. And now you're getting boat videos coming out and videos at bars coming out and all of these things. They need to address this. I don't know how they want to do it, but they need to, because publicly you address it, it goes away, right? It's like we talked about with the situation with Paige Beckers and AZ Fudd. Their relationship, it's our personal business and we don't want to talk about it. I get it, but people are still going to ask questions. Be boring. Talk about it and be boring. Don't give them anything to talk about and it will go away. Right? Like there's certain things where that the media will, once they get their teeth into it, they're going to go after 100%. And it could be anything, or it could be the relationship between Paige Beckers and Azzy Fudd. It could be this. It could be something else. Whenever you give them some, whenever a story comes out and you want to hide stuff or you want to not talk about it or you want to be haughty at it like Vrabel and Rossini have been, the media is going to go after and find it out. There's an easy way that will get, people won't care about videos. Whatever they talk about, if they tell the truth about what everything has been going on with them, then no one's going to care about videos anymore. No one's going to care about stuff going on. It will be the end of the story. It will be rock bottom. And now they dig back out. And then you can see exactly where things stand. Because right now, Vrabel's on the road to getting fired. Right? Diana Rossini's on the road to not working again. Right? This is what's happening right now. They need to come out publicly and talk about it because that's going to bring an end to it.
1: Yeah, there's always angles and entities by which she'll be able to draw a living. So I'm not terribly worried about her pocket in all of this. For Vrabel, you know, I like that you said favors on the field. And very key turn of phrase there. Because this was so categorically dismissed by the NFL that was troubling at the time. And we talked about it. You can go back in the archives and find that. Nothing to see here, personal, whatever. Well, maybe to a degree. And again, whatever's going on in their personal lives, fine. But once we start getting into the exchange of information, we start getting into how you can steer things or maybe slant coverage to or against another team in the league, then it becomes a much bigger operation. And as you say, the dribs and drabs of videos, the extra audio, people going back, right? We always talk about discovery. You and I, when we talk about these court cases and where you get a little bit of pragmatism, it goes down before the real details can get out. NDAs and all of that fun stuff. Go back to every lawsuit that's been filed by players against the league. I can think of plenty of conversations we had during the Colin Kaepernick and NFL talk of, all right, eventually it gets squashed because they don't want the rest of it going. Ta-da, what happened? Settlement. In this case, the more you evade a microphone to tell whatever, however many details you want to do. The Becker's FUD thing was an interesting case because really you just didn't need it from an organizational mouthpiece. It was one or the other could say exactly what they did later on. All right, if it becomes an issue, we're in the locker room, we've worked together, blah. It's our business. Okay, maybe someone will follow up if they hit a terrible losing slide and they look like they're not getting along. Hey, she's frozen her out of the offense. Okay, you might have something like that.
0: Yeah.
1: But what we're getting right now in the Russini and Vrabel thing is how much more video is out there? This becomes the end.
0: Well,
1: and here's another
0: thing
1: here. And you know, every little dig at her husband or relationships or favorable to Vrabel in old interviews, clips, and appearances, those are all surfacing. People are doing their discovery on this going back many a year.
0: But it's funny you say that because I'm going to say something that I really want. After this video gets out at this point, this is what I really wonder. Is this something where, now because we saw the first video gets out with them in this area of Sedona where not a lot of people go. Then we get video of them at a bar about a week later, video of them from a bar from a few years ago. Okay. Now a week later, we get video of them on a dock going on a boat ride. Is this people that are going, oh, hey, remember when I saw, I think that was Vrabel. I think that was Mike Vrabel. I might be able to make some money on this. Let me go back and look and see if it's them. And I can maybe sell it to TMZ and make four or five figures, right? Now, is that what it is? Or, because I've seen drama shows and I've seen detective shows and I've seen movies, is this the same person that has all of these videos and it's a long play for whatever purpose, whoever it is, and guess what? Okay, now it's time for these videos to come out, and now you're going to get this one that sells the story, and then you're going to get one from a few years ago, and now the week after I'm going to give you another one, and then I got another one another week, and it's one person that has it. One person who's got these videos. Because I find it hard to believe that every week, just when you think the story's going, nope, here's another video. I wonder now if it's really the one person, and boy, maybe because I've had coffee and a lot of caffeine today, but I really, is it one person? And I don't know whether you can say it's someone that was hired, whether it was a private detective, whether it was one of their spouses, I don't know. But just the way this is now, I'm going, could it be just one person? And they're holding on going, yeah, no, I can keep releasing this for whatever reason and whatever goal they want, whatever they're looking for this at the end. And this is what you're getting now at this time for whatever reason.
1: Or is it TMZ trying to reclaim relevancy in everybody's, quote, journo?
0: That TMZ has all of this and they're just going to roll it out every week?
1: That people came forward and sold it out. Look, we walk around LA every once in a while. We get that, oh, I met this, or you talk about your stars of the 80s sightings at restaurants and whatever else. Like, but for the most part, if I'm downtown, I probably pass 10 people and I don't pay it any mind whatsoever. We've been doing this long enough. Your head's down. Maybe you give a nod and whatever. But for some, maybe there is the, hey, I have that old video. But the timing of the release, I don't think that's accidental at all. So it's the one guy or TMZ and Harvey trying to still be the guy.
0: I got to think, though, if it was someone who didn't have an agenda or something in mind, it would get out. Hey, yeah, I sold my video to TMZ or whatever it was. It's coming out. Like, cause, look, and I'll get attention on social media. I'll get that. Like, they would, not that everybody would do that, but like one or two people would say, yeah, no, I had video of them and I gave it to, I'm telling my story, right? I'm telling my story. I was here, in 2021. And
1: I was just sitting here eating a sandwich.
0: I was just having a sandwich on the dock and I saw Mike Vrabel and Diana Russini, right? Like, I mean, cause look at how far away the video is, right? Like, I mean, like you would have to say, I walked by him in the bait shop. And then I realized it was them, so I went back and took video when I got outside from them from far away. Why would I do that? Why, like, if you see Mike Vrabel, Diana Russini in a bait shop or something, like, let's say something like that happened, would you know right away, like this is 4 or 5 years ago, would the average person know right away that's Mike Vrabel and a reporter that's not his wife? They would just think, oh, it's Vrabel and his wife. Okay, yeah. I say, hey, coach, can I get a picture? Yeah, sure. Or no. But now it's video from far away on a dock. Like, I wonder if this is the same entity that had all, and there's more pictures coming. for whatever it is, whatever the purpose is at the end, if it's embarrassment, if it's money, if it's a, whatever it is, it's one person that's got all of
1: it. Is it the long play by Woody Johnson and the Jets to finally take down the Patriots in division?
0: Oh, wow. Wow. Wow, why would you wait until now, though? Wouldn't you?
1: I just wanted to see your facial expression as you're there with your tie-dye Jets.
0: I don't think any Jets people turned in Bob Kraft. I don't think that was the case.
1: That for a while had potential other.
0: I don't think so, man.
1: Other things going on in that investigation.
0: Maybe it is. We're going to find out. It's all Jets players and coaches of years past. Adam Gase had the video from 4 years ago. Adam Gase had, I mean, that wouldn't be Adam Gase. He made headlines for all the wrong reasons last week. So, you got me thinking about that maybe, because it was Mangini with Spygate, right? But it was the Colts with Deflategate. But maybe it was a phone call from one of the Jets going, hey, I saw you grab that football after the interception. Yeah, I think they were deflated. Who is this? This is Woody, this is Joe Smith. Click. Oh, all right.
1: This is J&J.
0: Let me get into that.
1: Wait, what?
0: Let me get into that.
1: Who is it?
0: Exit out about a fresca, exit Swollen Dome, the Jason Smith Show with my best friend Mike Harmon. More coming up in 90 seconds, but first, things getting a little loose for the Lakers in game 2 against Oklahoma City. Bree Muro, Live Bet Bree, has the latest on this and more with What's Trending.
2: Alrighty, guys. Yeah, the Thunder are on top of the Lakers now, 93-80. 22 seconds left to go in the third quarter. Austin Reeves leading the way for LA. He has 23 points so far. LeBron James has 14 points. And on the OKC side, no Shai Gilgeous-Alexander right now because he has 4 fouls. One of those was a flagrant foul on Austin Reeves. That was a little questionable, and I'm not even a Lakers fan. Chet Holmgren has 14 points, and AJ Mitchell has 20 points for OKC. And a little bit earlier today, the Pistons have won 5 straight. They took down the Cavaliers 107-97. Kate Cunningham had 25 points and 10 assists. Tobias Harris had 21 points and 6 rebounds. On the losing side, Donovan Mitchell had 31 points. James Harden struggled. He was 3 of 13 from the field, had 10 points, and 2 of those points were in the second half. In the NHL playoffs, the Hurricanes topped the Flyers 4-1. They have taken a 3-0 series lead. And in the NFL, the Vikings are signing former 49ers wide receiver Juwan Jennings to a 1-year deal worth up to $8 million. And in the NCAA, the men's and women's basketball selection committees have approved the expansion of the NCAA tournaments to 76 teams starting next season. And in baseball, the Rays defeat the Red Sox 8-4 for their 7th straight win. The Cubs have won 9 straight. They take down the Reds 8-3. The Nationals top the Twins 7-5. The Marlins edge the Orioles 4-3. And the Yankees knocked out the Rangers 9-2. Back to you guys.
0: Thanks a bunch, Live Bet Bree. Jason Smith, Mike Harmon, live from the Fox Sports Radio studio. I just think about that, man. Like one person. I got pictures for days, man. Are you kidding? I could do this every week for a year.
1: But did you do it as an independent act because you have animus against Vrabel? Maybe again, he got a touchdown in a playoff game that you're mad about. Maybe it's another insider mad at Russini.
0: Coach said to chip him off the line, but I'm like, they're not throwing to him, and they threw to him.
1: But all of these things, right? That's the other part, the other shoe to drop is, who is it? Is it literally one entity? Mm-hmm. Is it one of the spouses? That's always been kind of the theory that, you know, private investigators at different times and renewed based on suspicions, whatever else. But also just the idea of, is there one person that just had it out for one entity or the other?
0: I really wonder. And how many more pictures do they have? How
3: you
0: much
3: can't
0: more
3: wait
0: this
3: for
0: are we going to get?
3: I mean, I go to sleep at night.
0: No. I go to sleep
3: before
0: at night.
3: Before you say your prayers.
0: Yeah. My good little Hulkamaniacs.
3: Please, please, please let there be more pictures and videos of them tomorrow.
0: No. I go to bed going, please, please, please let the Knicks
3: your
0: win tomorrow.
3: Your thumbs don't hurt enough from all the clicking?
0: Please let the Knicks win tomorrow. Please. Now, understand
3: What's
0: where my priority
3: is. More pictures and videos of these two or the Knicks win?
0: There is nothing in the world more important than the Knicks right now.
3: I think you're lying.
0: There is nothing more important than the Knicks.
3: I think you enjoy the pictures and videos of those two more.
0: No, I'm just more surprised that we keep getting these. Like, wow, okay.
3: Why are you surprised?
0: That's more video. Because it's Mike Vrabel and Diana Rossini. What are you talking about, man?
3: You're excited for that.
0: I'm excited about the Knicks. I'm excited now because you got me thinking about the Knicks again. Knicks.
3: I said nothing about the Knicks.
0: Yeah, you did. You just said, what's more exciting? I said, the Knicks are more exciting. I go to bed.
3: You said it.
0: Thinking about the Knicks.
3: I didn't.
0: This is it, man. That we're in the world of most important stories. Let's see. There's World Cup ticket buying. There's this snafu between Olympic ticket buying. We had the NFL draft. No, the Knicks are better than anything.
1: Yeah. The crying about dynamic pricing. Yeah. I just laugh at you.
0: The Knicks.
1: If you're really crying about this and this is, they did dynamic pricing. That means that the calculation for demand was that it cost you thusly. And if you're not willing to pay it, watch it on TV. End of story.
0: Exit Abba Fresca, exit Swollen Dome, the Jason Smith Show with my best friend Mike Harmon. Coming up next, we got more from the NBA, an appreciation moment for a guy who is becoming the big superstar this postseason that Tyrese Halliburton became last postseason. Except the thing is, this guy's better. Who is it? That's next. Jason and Mike, Fox Sports Radio.
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14: 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You guys are not going to win a championship. You're too old. It happens to everybody, as great as you were, 36, 37 years old. Draymond didn't seem to respond to that in a classy fashion. 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
16: Sports are for young people. 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
17: I bet you said what you said. I didn't want to hear if he believes what you're talking.
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19: Draymond turned into Mean Girl. He's just mean. He's not funny. He's not insightful. You can't say anything to him without him getting his panties in a bunch. How is that good television? It ain't good television. Even when Charles Barkley's ripping on something, there's a degree of humor he can laugh at himself. Draymond can't laugh at himself. It's always me against everybody. Oh, don't say that. You can't say anything to me. I'm going to cut you down. Nobody laughed on that set about Charles Barkley in a Rockets uniform because it wasn't funny. You were just trying to be mean-spirited because you've been blessed to win 4 championships. I got news for you. You weren't close to the talent Charles Barkley was.
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4: 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Rich Davis. Ah! 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
20: We always said that hip-hop and basketball are a young people's game. 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
0: Yeah.
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0: Oklahoma City still with the lead, but now a 6-point lead, 95-89. Still 9 minutes to go in the fourth quarter. So Lakers not dead yet.
1: One of the big things pointed out on the telecast, and certainly the eye test, much different energy when Marcus Smart's on the court.
0: Yeah.
1: Right? And he's been, hasn't been a huge fat. He's 14 points on the game, but he's plus 13, and has had a big impact, and you get a little more aggression and activity defensively. He'll pick up to give you a little bit of juice. I told you going into the fourth quarter, the plus 15 was the in-game line. So, LeBron James doing everything he can. Hartenstein, former Knick. Now can't close out on a three-point shooter, allowing LeBron with the big shot before the timeout.
0: Go New York, go New York. So we'll have more on this game throughout the next few minutes here. Obviously, again, still a long way to go, 9 minutes to go in the fourth quarter. But earlier tonight, Pistons take a 2-0 lead over the Cavaliers, a game that was nip-tuck for a while. The Pistons find a way to put it away late, and an appreciation moment for a guy who has become the Tyrese Halliburton. I just let it right
1: the
0: out.
1: Cade McNown.
0: The Cade McNown. Yes. Yeah. Who has become the Tyrese Halliburton of this playoff, where last year we knew how good a player Halliburton was, but really hit that next level. Was he overrated? Was he not? Look at the way he played. He got the Pacers all the way within one game of the NBA finals. Then he got hurt, but Halliburton went from he's a pretty good player to wow, he's one of the league's best. Now it's a shame we didn't get to see him this year.
1: Yeah.
0: But Halliburton became the breakout star of last year's playoff. Cade Cunningham is becoming that guy this year. Now, maybe Cade Cunningham, you could say, well, he's a little bit more well-known coming in. Yeah. I mean, they talked about him for MVP a little bit. It was a big run, but they were both very similar, and Cunningham is going to become the big breakout star, a guy we didn't really know as much about on the big national level. Like, big-time NBA fans knew, hey, here are the Pistons. They're really good. Cunningham's their best player.
1: Well, he was the number one overall pick 5 years ago.
0: I was just, like, 3 years ahead for Cade Cunningham, as good as he was going to be.
1: Yeah, but, I mean, he was the number one overall pick, and we can always say, hey, the rest of the draft ain't great, whatever.
0: Yeah, but you look at
1: the number one pick.
0: Yeah, but you look at some guys the last couple of years, being number one doesn't even mean you're going to be in the rotation. Okay?
1: I'm not saying it does, but there come with that some expectations. And with the Pistons, I mean, you had to climb back to at least mediocrity eventually, right?
0: Cunningham's went from a guy that most big-time NBA fans knew who he was. At least this year, so the average fan knew who he was, even if you're not as familiar with his game, because the Pistons aren't on TV as much as the other teams are, and I get that. You need a while to build up to become a star, right? It took Jalen Brunson a couple of years of being on TV with the Knicks to get to the point where he is now.
2: You said a star.
0: It's taken Wemby a little bit of time to build up to where he is now. Okay, he's must-see TV.
1: But it's also style, right? And Pistons are not a style team.
0: No.
1: Right? If you're going to break through, you need a little of that push behind you.
0: It's big games in the playoffs and when everybody is watching. And now Cade Cunningham is becoming that guy. He's the breakout Tyrese Halliburton of the playoffs this year, except he's a better player than Halliburton. Halliburton is still at his best a little too up and down, right? There's a reason the overrated. I think the mental part of Halliburton's game, he still struggles at times with, it's not going well for me. I'm not going to take my shot. I'm just going to set my teammates up. Where Cunningham is a little bit more of a, just because I'm 5 out of 19 doesn't mean I'm not going to take that next shot and make it, right? You got to have that shooter's mentality of no matter what's happened before, this next shot is going in. And I don't get that as much with Halliburton as I do with Cunningham. When things are going great, Halliburton's a great front runner. He's showing I can help bring the team back when I have those moments of motivation. But Cunningham is the more even keel across the board. I'm the guy. I will be the one to hit the big shots. I'll be the one, even though the supporting cast needs to step up a little bit, need more of them in the first round of this series. Cunningham has more of that. And you've seen it, even though he hasn't shot well this playoffs, he is still the guy making the big plays at the end of games and getting the Pistons to a point where now they've gotten rid of all their problems and they're 2 games away from the Eastern Conference Finals, which is where we thought they would be. They're there even though Cunningham is still not playing at the level that we have seen him play at. And that's some kind of accomplishment and achievement to be able to continue to do that when you're not shooting your best.
1: Well, you also remember he missed so much time and question of how quickly he'd be able to return because he had the collapsed lung, right? You have the attempt at the exemption for the rule, you know, of the rules when it came to awards and all NBA teams and whatever else, saying, hey, this is a significant injury that took him out. And now it's the, you're just getting him rounded, I think, fully back into shape. And you're seeing what this team is capable of, as they did go through the regular season brilliantly, right, to the number one seed. But there's still a yes and about this squad. Again, owing some of it owing to style points and saying, all right, is he that guy in crunch time? It helps when James Harden's on the other.
0: Oh, what? Oh, wow. Come on. James Harden didn't.
1: Well, he deserved
0: he
1: that.
0: He did deserve
1: he
0: it.
1: He
0: okay.
1: deserved
0: but
1: that.
0: But
1: they had ample opportunity to take that game back in the final 3 minutes, and the ball kept ending up in his hand.
0: Okay. It does make you look better when you can say, I'm not him. Yeah, no, it does. I understand.
1: Well, because that's going to be a first ballot Hall of Famer.
0: Yeah, no.
1: And you're saying, I'm not him.
0: I'm not that guy. Oh, you're right. You're absolutely right. No, I get that part of it.
1: You think I'd get that logic
0: smashed together in two sentences like that. But Cunningham can see. You want to clap again? It's like you're trying to kill a bug. Cunningham can stand on his own. Now I'm just picturing you doing that for, I want that to be a meme. The Harmon
1: Clapper. The wind up monkey.
0: Cunningham doesn't need, Cunningham's just fine on his own at this point. Comparing him to Harden is great. It makes
1: just
0: you look
1: saying,
0: better.
1: Having them on the other side collapsing helps you.
0: Yeah, no, it does. Just,
1: you gotta step on someone to that next level.
0: But just seeing him, since the playoffs started, all the attention because they were down 3-1, who led them back? Cunningham. Who's got them up 2-0? Cunningham. It's not like everybody else. You're saying, oh, look at these hidden gems with the Pistons that are playing great. It's still, they haven't fired on all cylinders, and Cunningham is still leading them to where they are now.
1: Because you know what? He's been cool. Hey.
0: There you go,
1: Cunningham.
0: It'll be like three little Fonzies. And what's Fonzie?
1: He's cool.
0: Correctamundo. Exit out by the Fresca. Exit Swollen Dome. Jason Smith, Mike Harmon live from the Fox Sports Radio studios. Got more on the Thunder and the Lakers coming up next, as well as a basketball story that everybody loves. Pay no attention to everybody on social media that says they hate it. That's next. Jason and Mike, Fox.
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7: Here is the Clemson head coach, Dabo Swinney, on playing against teams that have more resources than Clemson does.
8: I mean, at Clemson, we always got to, you know, have a chip on our shoulder. It just is what it is. We don't have the alumni base that some places have. We don't have some of the things that some of the schools that we've played and had to compete with over the years have. It's just the way it is. But I've always, like, I mean, we're 3-1 against Ohio State. We've beaten Nick Saban in Alabama, 2 national championships. You know, we've done all of that at Clemson.
7: Okay, so what's he complaining about? If you're good enough to beat everybody, then what's the complaint? And by the way, guess who had 9 players drafted this year? 4th most nationally, most in the ACC, and they went 7-6. So let's be fair. You had 9 players drafted and you won 7 games. That has nothing to do with Notre Dame or Ohio State. Now, this might be one of those, well, Saban did this a few years back where he was at a fundraiser in Birmingham, and he's basically saying, we got to spend more money. Is that what Dabo's saying? Telling the boosters, we got to spend more money. But my response would be, well, wait a minute, you're beating all those teams. How much money do you need? Problem is, you were beating those teams a while ago. You won seven. You were 7-6 last year. Now, has he done a great job? He did a great job at Clemson. Is he doing a great job? No, not now. But
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7: 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Look at Miami with Tua Tagovailoa. Look at Kyler Murray in Arizona. 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
15: In the NBA playoffs, OKC has a 102-94 lead over the Lakers. 6.5 minutes left to go in the fourth quarter. Austin Reeves has a playoff career high 26 points. LeBron James has 21 points and 6 assists. On the OKC side, Shai Gilgeous-Alexander has 17 points but has 4 fouls. Chet Holmgren has 17 points as well. The Pistons have won 5 straight games after they took down the Cavaliers 107-97 to take a 2-0 series lead. Cade Cunningham had 25 points and 10 assists. Tobias Harris had 21 points and has had 7 straight 20 or more point playoff games. Knicks forward OG Anunoby is listed as day-to-day with a hamstring strain and is listed as questionable for Game 3 on Friday against the 76ers. In the NHL playoffs, the Hurricanes top the Flyers 4-1. They've taken a 3-0 series lead. In the NFL, the Vikings are signing Juwan Jennings to a 1-year deal. I'm Brina Miro.
3: Jason Smith.
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0: 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All the content, all the stuff we have tonight. Rate us, subscribe. We'll love you forever and ever and ever. Maybe you want to hear us talk about not going to Spain.
1: True.
0: Playoff Harden.
1: Yeah.
0: Aaron Rodgers, Vrabel, Rossini, all of it. It is there for you. Again, wherever you get your podcasts. Search our names. It will be there. 6 minutes to go in the fourth quarter. Oklahoma City leads the Lakers 104-94. Lakers trying to desperately avoid a 2-0 hole. This game has been delayed the last 10 minutes by 3 video reviews.
1: Hey, man.
0: For different reasons. The most popular thing I've seen on screen the last few minutes has been different players on both teams shrugging their shoulders going, what? Like, that's what it's been the last 10 minutes.
1: Yeah, I don't even know what's getting called here, right? No. Is it an over the back? Is that a flagrant foul? Did he accidentally trip a guy? Did this guy get pushed down? No. Did he get hooked?
0: Yeah.
1: At the end of the third quarter, we had a big scrum underneath the basket with Reeves and SGA and LeBron and everybody looking around wondering what's going to be called and who's to blame and whether a fight's going to ensue like we saw in the hockey game.
0: Yeah, it was pretty good. Well, you knew the Flyers are going to be mad.
1: Everybody throwing down the gloves at the end of the game there, but yeah.
0: Hurricanes up 2-0 over the three-zip over the Flyers. Knicks up 2-0 over the Sixers. Jason Smith 2, City of Philadelphia 0.
1: Philadelphia wearing it right now. They need Rocky.
0: They hate me right now. They hate me. My team's 2, your team's 0.
1: Well, as soon as you tried to do that Philadelphia accent, I think they turned against you then.
0: No, he can't talk like all of us do, and now his teams are beating us. I don't like it. No.
1: You disparaged Wawa as a sandwich destination. I mean, all of these things.
0: At least the Phils are better than the Mets now. That's all we have now. That's all we have. Everything
1: and you
0: else
1: guys were
0: is
1: banning
0: terrible.
1: Cheesesteaks, which is just stupid.
0: You should never ban cheesesteaks.
1: Ah, come on.
0: So we'll have more on this game again in the next few minutes. Again, 104-94 lead midway through the fourth quarter. Today we got the official word. The NCAA tournament basketball will be expanded to 76 teams, both men's and women's, expanding to 76 teams. I want to tell you something, because if you follow social media, listen to certain people, you're getting a skewed view of the 76-team NCAA tournament. Every fan loves 76 teams. College basketball loves 76 teams. The only people that hate 76 teams are just certain members of the media who want to hate everything and say, oh, this isn't what the tournament should be. And you can go anywhere and see that over the course of the past few days. Once we knew 76 teams was going to be the way the NCAA tournament's
1: going.
0: The
1: sanctity of the 68 team tournament.
0: Anybody who is mad, they just want to be mad about stuff, because there's nothing to be mad about. What are we getting, right? We're getting an NCAA tournament where the play-in games have been added. The play-in round is bigger. That's what it is. It's not that, hey, now we're seeding 1 through 76, there's going to be byes, and a 5 seed's going to play a 19 seed. No, they're simply making Tuesday and Wednesday mini NCAA tournament days. The first four is now going to be the first 50. All right, the first four is now expanding. They're expanding by 8 more teams, because why not, right? Why not when you can expand the play-in to get to the tournament, right? And this is all because of Miami of Ohio potentially could have missed the tournament this year. But, okay, Miami of Ohio gets in. Where do we cross the line at? Who are the first four out? Who are the next four out? Fans love it because there's a better chance your team is going to get in. It's more basketball for us to watch that week. Thursday, Friday, you hear people say all the time, two best days of the year in sports. I can't argue with that. Now, Tuesday, Wednesday, Thursday, Friday, four of the best days in sports all week long. It's like a holiday week. Everybody wins. Every fan loves this. Every fan does. College basketball loves it. Why? Because it's an extra $300 million that's going to be dispersed out to teams, college basketball. So the money is there. So the interest is there for the fans. The money is there for the sport. What is there to hate? I don't understand. I want someone to give me a real reason why they could say, oh, I hate this. Oh, what is? Well, it's not the 64-team tournament. Okay. Let me just let you know. The 64-team tournament began in 1985. This is not like we're going back to 1920 going, oh, man, hey, well, it's been best of 7 forever. Now the World Series is best of 9. The NCAA tournament was 48 teams. Then it was 53 teams. 53 teams. Then it was 64. Then it was 65. Then it was 68. Now it's 72. Now it's 76. Okay, it's not like we have this whole long career or long 50, 60 year run of, boy, the tournament was so good and now they're really messing with stuff. Every sport rolls with the times. Even Major League Baseball, we're adding different divisions. We're adding wild cards. We got to add more teams. It's more money. It's more fan interest, more teams in the playoffs. I would understand it if it was where you made it really crazy where, okay, now you're playing for buys and a team can get in as an 18 seed and playing in a first round game. No, the play-in round has gotten bigger. That's all it is. The play-in round, the bottom of the tournament has gotten bigger to get to 1 through 64. So that's what I don't see how we're making it the worst thing in the world. Oh, well, now teams are going to get in at 500 in their conference. Yeah, okay. It's the play-in round. They're not getting in as four seeds. They're getting in the play-in round. Like, I mean, you see a lot of hate. You see it on TV. You hear it on the radio. People talk about it tomorrow. You see it on social. Oh, I hate it. I hate it. I hate it. I hate it. Just say, give me a reason why. Give me a really good reason why. There's none other than I want to be mad about it. And I think it waters down the turn. Again, it's the play-in round that's gotten bigger. That's all it is.
1: But that's it. Not everything is for everybody. And even with a lot of the love-hate, there's a lot of folks I think are kind of indifferent. All right. It's more, cause if you're not a huge college basketball fan, it's like, all right, more teams, whatever. Maybe there's something I watch. Maybe there isn't. Maybe one of the local teams gets in and there's a little more press and I get enamored with it. I'm in, but everybody else wins. Remember you cited when they went to the field of 64. It was only a few years before that they adopted the 3-point shot. Should we get rid of that too? I mean, we can. Let's throw that out because, well, we didn't like that either. And we don't like what it's done to the game, right? That all those lamentations. When you go from our side of things, it's more broadcasting opportunities, more jobs, more slots, more live television, which is where everybody wins, hence the $300 million. Coaches have to love it, even if publicly they say, well, it's watering down. Behind the scenes, they're all, you know, clamoring for the fact that they're more likely to make said field and in your marketing, merchandising, and selling yourself to other programs. Hey, what did we do? We made the tournament last year. Well, it's 78. It's like, no, nobody says that. Once it's past year one, nobody cares. The experimentation and being mad about it becomes, you just like shouting at clouds, right? You're going to watch. And let's face it, you're in a sport where for the months that it's active, you're not getting a lot of run. Sure, in conference you do, college buckets, specific shows, but you're buried by the NFL for virtually your entire season, which is why we always talk about getting to March and games that count, whether it be the conference tournaments into the NCAA tournament or those final couple of regular seasons games in the big conferences where you're jockeying for position or like Miami, Ohio, trying to go for an undefeated season. Outside of that, I don't want to call it a niche sport, but let's call it what it is. You don't have the same national appeal and thirst that you do, maybe for a couple of teams, maybe for a couple of players, but when it comes down to March Madness, everybody pushes to the front of the table because they want a good seat. And so anybody that's, you know, shouting at the windmills, get the hug. Go find the hug you need from someone that tells you they love you, because it'll be okay, and you'll have more basketball to watch. I don't understand why that's a problem.
0: Because I would say, okay, why don't you? Well, I'm a college basketball fan, so here's more college basketball. No, I don't want that. You don't want more college basketball? No. Why? Well, because I don't think Oklahoma at 7-11 in the SEC should be in the play-in round. Okay, but Auburn at 17-16. They should be in. Oh, okay. You really? That's where you want it, the hill you want to die on? Because we're going to split hairs between the teams that are the final four or eight teams into the NCAA tournament. That's a hill you want to die on? You're not going to watch? I'm not going to watch. I don't like
1: more betting, more
0: watching,
1: more viewing, more teams involved, more players that get seen on a national scale. So they win in every way, shape, and form. I just don't understand the lamentation on this, except what is standard in our business of, well, it makes sense, so I'm going to argue against it.
0: There's certain stories that are polarizing that half the people think one thing, half the people think another, right? There's absolute stories like that, right? How good you think Sam Darnold is as a quarterback? Sam Darnold, very polarizer. I think Sam Darnold is great. No, I think Sam Darnold's overrated, and but you're about halfway. There, it's not even close. You think that there's a lot of people who are upset about this, but it's just your timeline is flooded with it. And, or you see it on TV and you think that's the opinion of half the country. Trust me. If you did a poll of fans, 90% of the fans said, yeah, I love it. I love it. I love more college basketball. Yeah, you get 1 out of 10 would go, it's not the old NCAA tournament. Yeah, whatever. 9 out of 10 fans. 10 out of 10 people involved in college basketball. You talk about everybody in college basketball, every single team, every single coach, every single conference, every single person who's going to make money off of this. They all love it. But you're going to see it on TV and hear about it, and you're going to think it's half the people. It is not. You know, remember when a few years ago when LeBron got really upset and everybody thought people were burning his jerseys when he left the Cavaliers for the last time, right? And it was on, and he was so mad, burning jerseys. It was one guy that burned one of LeBron's jerseys. But because it was everywhere and people kept quoting it, it was like, oh, now everybody's burning LeBron's jersey. No, one person is burning a LeBron James jersey and everybody's gone crazy about it. It's one person, right? We can talk about it because it's a story, but don't make it seem like everybody's doing. But it seems like everywhere you go, this happened in Los Angeles. This happened in Dallas. This happened in Florida. This happened in West Virginia. This happened in Michigan. This happened in Canada. Oh, people are doing it in China right now. Everybody in Scotland is doing it. No, one person did it, and it made a big rounds because here's someone saying I'm burning a LeBron jersey, right? That's what this is. Don't think that this is so many people. Everybody hates it. It wouldn't have been okay if that was the case. Everybody loves it.
1: You know, I'll equate it, and I'll use an old Simpsons reference here. Remember when they went away to Krusty's camp?
0: My insulin.
1: Yeah, yeah, sure. And now here's your counselor, and then there's the voiceover that says, Mr. Black.
0: Mm-hmm.
1: Yeah, the same thing here. So I'm going to look into this camera. I'm going to say, when the 18th game is announced as part of the new NFL schedule, just use this take again with me saying, yeah, the people that don't like the 18th game, and there you go. It's the same thing. You're going to have the same complaints.
0: That's
1: the sanctity's gone. Well, it used to be a 12-game season. Then it was a 14-game season.
0: That's where you go, okay, so who knows? The fans all love the idea of 18 games. The teams and the moneymakers and television all love the ideas of the 18 games.
1: The players get half the money.
0: Right. Some of the players don't like it.
1: There's going to be a percentage.
0: Right? Some of them don't like it. So that's not polarizing. That's not half the people want extra. No, that is everybody wants 18 games, but some of the players are not going to like it.
1: And when those players realize how much more money it means for them,
0: yeah,
1: privately they'll whistle a different tune.
0: I don't want to play that 18th game. What's that? What's that? What's that? A game check? No. Oh. Well, I guess 18 games is okay.
1: Yeah, exactly.
0: I guess it's all right. I guess it's fine. I think it's fine. I think it'll be okay. I've come around on that idea a little
1: Probably
0: bit.
1: Probably means more jobs for the union as well because you'll expand rosters, whatever else.
0: Yeah.
1: But it's the same argument. There's going to be the vocals like, oh, this is just too much. No.
0: I've come around on that idea. Exit out by Fresca, exit Swollen Dome, the Jason Smith Show with Mike Harmon live from the Fox Sports Radio Studios. Trust me, everybody loves the 76-team tournament. Coming up next, are we going to be talking about an incredible Lakers comeback, going back to the crypt 1-1? Or is it going to be Oklahoma City and a 2-0 lead that looks like a sweep? That's next right here. 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
28: One of my favorite sports is called, I'll speak slowly, college football. 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I enjoy better academic schools now mattering. It's more balanced now. You don't win just because of your proximity to more great high school football programs. Vanderbilt academic power is now much better in hoops and football. Michigan, elite academic university, just won a natty.

0: football, alumni of a college. And the better the college, the richer the alumni. Vanderbilt got walked over for years because, you know, they had academic standards. And so what I like about college sports now is it's not all academics. The Ivy League is not going to become LSU football. But academics kind of matter. Academic standing matters. And I want you to just...
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0: Hey, Smith, let's play a game.
1: He was a boy, she was a girl.
0: Go. What is the fine? How much will LeBron James be lighter in the pocket following the post game of this game two?
2: Game two of the Western Conference semis is over. The Thunder pull away from the Lakers 125-107.
3: Thanks to the refs,
2: game two.
0: They cover.
2: 22 from SGA, 22 from Chet.
3: The refs have the over, jeez.
2: To go along with 9 rebounds. And, the scary part for the Lakers, there's a couple of things here. Obviously, look, at 2-0, the series is likely over. Because at the best case scenario, you get Luka back in game three. But what if I say, if he doesn't come back for game two, game three is going to be his feeling out game. His stamina is not going to be there. He hasn't played in a long time. He needed one game to get going before he would come back for game three. Now, he comes back for game three.
0: But right? I still wonder the veracity, and this is the point you brought up yesterday. Go back and listen
4: to the podcast. They drafted who?
0: Michael Rapaport chiming in. But I will condense it to just this statement. How much do we believe any of the injury updates that we get from anybody anymore?
2: Yeah.
0: I mean, I'm wishing and hoping because I want to see the best on the court. But if I believe 50% of what's been said about where Luka is in his return to the court.
2: No.
0: And even, you know, we had Rick Bucher pop by. I'm not anticipating his return. That would be like a great wrestling or boxing or whatever. Hey, this guy's been cleared for this event. He really? Yeah. Shocker.
2: Yeah.
0: As they come back off a long layoff.
2: I mean, I'd like to be able to tell you the Lakers can come back. I'd like to be able to tell you that, but it's going to be a sweep. The Lakers are going to get swept, and we're probably not going to see Luka because you look at the night tonight that the Lakers got from Austin Reeves, LeBron James, and they still lost by 18 to a Thunder team that, quite honestly, still doesn't look like they're firing on all cylinders, right? Yeah. Now, we'll get to the officiating thing in a second because now, boy, if you don't like SGA getting foul calls, well. But Reeves tonight was fantastic. 31 points from Austin Reeves, 10 out of 16 from the floor, 6 assists. He was phenomenal. From LeBron, you got 23, 6 assists. Again, at 41, to be still playing at this level, this deep into the playoffs. And yes, because when you're 41, when you get out of the first 4 games of the first round, it's like, I'm really having a tough time. Joel Embiid's been back for 3 games. I can't play in game 2, guys. I'm just exhausted.
0: Too banged up, yeah.
2: You got 31 from Reeves. You got 23 from LeBron. Rui Hachimura had 16. He was 4 out of 7 from 3-point range. And you still lost by 18.

0: Like that's the night you had where still the Thunder were able to pull away. All right, now Luka back, it would be a different story because you saw what the Lakers were becoming with Luka at the end of the season. You know, the last 18 to 20 games, boy, now you saw where they were getting to be full power. Then Luka gets hurt, and now this is where the Lakers are. At this point, I don't know that you bring Luka back because really you're not going to beat the Thunder 4 out of 5. Luka's not going to come back and suddenly be a guy playing incredible basketball right away. That's why the whole thing was if he comes back in game 2, And works out all the kinks, right? And all of a sudden, you know, hey, my stamina here, I got my win back. Game 3 at home, the energy. All right, I could see it. I could see Luka coming back, having a big day, LeBron and Reeves. I see it. But now, even if he does come back for game 3, it's going to be the game 2 game that I threw out there. It's going to be stilted. He's not going to have the stamina. The Laker offense is not going to know quite the best way they're going to want to operate because it's going to be a brand new thing of having Luka come in, where if Luka comes in game 2, okay, we can see where we can adjust coming off of this. This is the best usage of Luka in game 3, right? Just kind of how the Timberwolves are saying, hey, we want Ed Edwards, hey, coming off the bench. Play big minutes, but come off the bench. Hey, they got a 1-1 split going back home. They're incredibly happy.
1: I appreciated his post-game comments, not to belabor the point with him, but just saying we came out soft and cool after game 1. I mean, and being disappointed in that, which I like, that ownership of it.
0: I mean, but the way the Thunder are playing, and here's SGA with 22, right? It's not like he's had a superhuman series so far. It's not like he's had a superhuman first card. They're just overwhelming teams now with their talent top to bottom, right? When you had McCain and Wallace coming off the bench for 30 each tonight, right? I mean, like, wow, okay, these guys are 6 out of 8 from 3-point range. Like, what are you going to really do? Like, what? This, sometimes you have to just say, you know what? With Luka out, it's not here for us. And at this point, quite honestly, I would say I wouldn't bring him back. If I thought you could beat the Thunder 4 out of 5, I would say it, but it's not like you're in a 3-6 or a 4-5 matchup where, or a 1-8 matchup where the 8 seed is leading. You go, you know what? No, we can beat this team 4 out of 5. They're not great. This is a 42-win team in the regular season. It's gotten hot in the playoffs. We can beat them 3 out of 4 games, right? The Sixers say, hey, with Embiid coming back, we can beat the Celtics 3 out of 4 games. Celtics aren't that great. This is the Thunder, the one team in the NBA that you would say, hey, 4 out of 5 against them, probably not going to happen. It sucks. The timing is terrible. But if Luka is still, if he really has to push it to come back at this point, I think you missed your window. I think your window was game 2 with a full Luka in game 3. And now I think it's just, you know what? Let's not ruin him. Let's not ruin him for the offseason. We don't know how he heals. We know Luka's had trouble staying healthy before. Yes, the PRP injections may not have worked like we wanted to. We'll get to Spain in a minute. But at this point, I think you leave Luka out. You go best you can game 3, game 4. It's probably going to be a sweep. It would probably be a sweep with Luka anyway.
1: 48-20, the bench scoring in this game. Huge, something we've talked about quite a bit with this Lakers squad. Pick your individual. Here's your assist to turnover ratio today. 24-20. Not good. And if you did announce Luka Doncic was going to come back, the Thunder could very easily just say, hey, you know what? We've got Jalen Williams who's still waiting to come back to action too. So let's match up there too. But they have the luxury of waiting as long as they need to for him into the next round. If you're going to get that kind of bench contribution and that hot shooting from what once upon a time, a guy that was going to be a star in McCain, right? A nice luxury to have off your bench. But yeah, for Luka Doncic, it's just really hard for me to envision testing at this point. Right. If it's going to potentially cost you into next year, because say he does come back and there's any hint that there's an aggravation. Yeah, you got an off season, but you're also looking to this next off season with money to spend and options of how you're going to rebuild this roster. And if he's compromised coming into the next season, then all bets are off, right? You're trying to restore your franchise to glory, and the names are there, and the wow factor certainly shows up when these guys are playing well. And Austin Reeves had a good game tonight, 5 turnovers, a lot of fighting with officials, and near run-ins. But all of that to say, this series is done. You're not beating them 4 out of 5. You're even with their best efforts, and congratulations to LeBron, still putting forth the great effort, the great stats, whatever else. Can't wait for his post-game comments, as I alluded to, both from the officiating and to see what the next iteration is of talking about offensive sets and stalling out, et cetera, right? A lot was made of his post game one comments, and I'm sure he'll have some extra fire here in the belly as they get ready for game three back in LA.
0: Well, and the other thing too is this now, is I feel even more strongly about this than I did earlier. I'm not going to Spain for any sort of medical help, injections. I'm not going because Spain, clearly, it's not going to work, man.
1: It's funny because I was doing a little bit of research on this earlier because, you know, I'm a nerd like that. And they're actually a top five destination for medical support. Now, a lot of
0: not after this.
1: A lot of it has to do with fertility and
0: they're out of the top 25.
1: Surgery.
0: This is such a loss of not being able to get Luka back with his PRP injections. It's such a loss. It's such a big. This is like the college football team that at home loses to a 1AA team. You fall all the way out of the top 25. You couldn't get Luka back on the court when he specifically went to Spain. No, man, that's an epic fail, man. I'm not going to Spain for anything.
1: And he took multiple injections and multiple treatments. That's what he said in his presser the other day. So, yeah, it certainly does call into question. And again, we talked about this going on several weeks from when it first went down. The ability of players to travel to foreign countries for medical treatments and then come back. And everybody just goes, yeah, no, okay, cool. Nothing to see here. Like, we can't do any of the treatments that they need here. Is that in line with the union and the agreement and all of that stuff? Evidently, it's okay. But as we know, Adam Silver also usually looks the other way or in the spirit of the Triple Crown, which is
0: Yeah.
1: Right. You saw the trainer and jockey from the Derby winner throwing out the first pitch today.
0: Yeah.
1: He put blinders on a horse.
0: Oh, yeah, yeah.
1: Yeah,
0: oh,
1: same thing here. That's Adam Silver on a lot of this stuff. Yeah.
0: I mean, but just think about it for a second. Luka went. The injury is a 4 to 8 week thing. It's been 5 weeks. PRP injections every 4 days. It had to be every 4 days. I would get an injection, wait 4 days, get an injection, wait 4 days. Because I got to use your own blood and your plasma. And again, I've seen 30 hours of the pit. So basically, I'm a doctor and I can understand this.
1: Just don't scream things out.
0: If you're on Broadway, don't yell to about charts.
1: Finish your charts.
0: Don't yell about charts.
1: Get your charting done.
0: Santos, where are your charts? You would go there. Now I'm not. I think overall tourism in Spain should be, I don't think anybody from Southern California should go to Spain and say, oh, you know what? You blanked us, blank you. I'm not going there for anything.
1: But they say
0: even
1: top,
0: fun stuff.
1: Top 10?
0: Not after
1: experts
0: this.
1: Experts in oncology,
0: not
1: cardiology, traumatology.
0: Nope.
1: You never heard traumatology.
0: That's, is that the study of bad things?
1: Bad things.
0: Okay.
1: Fertility treatments.
0: Yeah. You said that like 6 times.
1: 30, well, but I mean,
0: okay.
1: Because this is clearly
0: but
1: not
0: now
1: bad.
0: Are people going to think fertility treatments work?
1: But that's what I'm wondering.
0: Is it going to work? I don't, you couldn't help
1: but
0: Luka.
1: They say it's 30 to 50% more affordable than Switzerland or the U.S.
0: Really? Okay. You know what? It doesn't matter how affordable it is.
1: 30 to 50% effective.
0: It doesn't matter how affordable it is if it doesn't work. If it's 0% effective, it's like the Hugh Grant line from 9 months. It should put 3% ineffective. Put that on the bloody box. It doesn't work. Why would you go? I mean, really, Kobe went to Germany. Go to Germany. Obviously, they got to figure it out in Germany. Kobe would come back and drop 60. And then it'd be, wow, amazing. Yeah, he went to Germany. He did. You got to go where the results are.
1: Fountain of Youth, man.
0: You got to go. You can't go where it doesn't
1: work. You
0: need
1: to go down to Florida. Maybe you'll find something down there. I don't know.
0: Well, okay. There's certain places you can go and get that Batman face regeneration mirror. I don't know that I would go there, but...
1: I'm not saying low cost, end of the...
0: But the tools, Jack, that's what I have to work. Look at these tools I have to work with. Go where it works. And you know that Germany works. You know other places. You know now Spain does not. Spain does not work.
1: In this particular...
0: Out of the top 25.
1: Now, you might be winning on the grand scale, right, in Spain. Mm. But all you need is one high-profile case from a superstar in Los Angeles.
0: Yeah.
1: For it not
0: Luka would
1: working.
0: Have been the poster boy for travel
1: That's
0: to
1: it.
0: Spain. They'd have put him up on billboards going,
1: never
0: Luka
1: heard
0: says,
1: that.
0: Come to Spain.
1: But we'd never heard that before.
0: There would be a dish of paella. There would be a syringe with blood in it. There would be a centrifuge. That would be on the whole thing. Come to Spain.
1: By the way, if you're in the greater Los Angeles area and you know of a good paella place, please let me know. Add Swollen Dome. I love a good paella.
0: Yeah, not a great day for Spain. Not a great day.
1: No, really
0: not great,
1: reputationally
0: not great.
1: A huge hit.
0: And again, I go from the angle of, okay, here in the United States, we have the greatest hospitals in the world, Los Angeles especially, New York, Chicago, Minnesota, Johns Hopkins, like you, and you can get any sort of specialty treatment you need. When you have to say, oh yeah, nothing in this country can help you, but if you want to go to Spain, maybe they can help you. And the Lakers and Luka said, yeah, all right, go, let's do it.
1: Okay. But this is where we get into it.
0: There's a reason why it's not so super legal, and I'm doing air quotes.
1: You are
0: in
1: doing
0: the United
1: air
0: States,
1: quotes, yeah.
0: Not super legal. But super legal.
1: But again, that goes back to the thing between the Players Association and the league and turning a blind eye to things. Like his team, it's not even the old Kawhi Leonard fighting with the Spurs team doctors or Uncle Dennis injecting himself, see what I did there, into a conversation. It's literally, I'm leaving the country.
0: Commissioner Silver, your thoughts on Luka Doncic going to Spain for PRP injections? I don't know anything about that story. I'm here to talk about anti-tanking measures.
1: What about
0: now
1: TNT?
0: We're gonna make the NBA better. Okay, can you talk about why Draymond Green hates everybody, hates basketball, hates Charles Barkley? I'm here to talk about the new draft lottery that we're having on Sunday because I can't stand to have any other time where people can make fun of it.
2: They so drafted who?
0: Sunday at 3 o'clock where nobody pays attention.
2: Who is this? This might not even have a green card.
1: Yeah, Chet.
0: Oh, my goodness. Yeah. That's the thing, you know, to bring it back to Chet for a second.
1: Swirl him all the way back to my guy.
3: Speaking of cheaters, let's talk about
0: it. It's one thing for SGA to get to the free throw line on phantom calls that he sells that continue to be embarrassing. It's quite another for Chet Holmgren to start getting these calls like he did in the last 5 minutes of this game. I mean, Chet is now getting superstar calls. Chet!
1: He goes 5 of 7 from the line. He did have one overturned. Right, that play with Ayton early in the game where
0: sure.
1: He clearly was going for award season, which is already behind us, but an early entrant for 26-27 in terms of flopping and Academy Awards. But, yeah, it made for a little bit of a curious thing. Now, the Thunder for the game did have more fouls called against them.
0: Yeah,
1: free throw disparity was only 5, despite what it might have looked like. But some of it always goes back to, when did you get them?
0: Let's find out what's trending right now in the wide world of sports. Some live bet, Bream Euro.
4: It's the sweet one.
0: Who had the over for SGA free throws tonight. Bree, I don't think you got it, but how close were you?
5: I was about 3 off.
0: Okay.
5: So not terrible. Okay. Could have been worse. I also had the under on the Lakers score because they hadn't scored over 100 points in 4 straight games.
0: Wow.
5: Yes.
0: Okay.
5: So
0: right.
5: I had the under. So I also lost that too.
0: Oh, it's a tough day.
5: It is.
0: A tough day, yeah.
5: It is.
0: Yeah,
5: but the Hurricanes, I got that right?
0: You got that
5: Thank
0: right.
5: You
0: yeah,
5: so
0: you
5: yes,
0: did.
5: So I got one.
0: Play that brass bonanza, Bree.
5: All right, you guys. Yeah, the Thunder held on to take down the Lakers 125-107 and take a 2-0 series lead to continue their postseason 7-game win streak. They shot 51% from the field. Just wasn't enough, L.A. did. Austin Reeves had a playoff career high 31 points. LeBron James had 23 points. Shai Gilgeous-Alexander on the OKC side had 22. Chet Holmgren also had 22 points. The Pistons have won 5 straight games after they took down the Cavaliers 107-97 and take a 2-0 series lead on the Eastern Conference side. Donovan Mitchell had 31 points and 6 assists in the loss. James Harden struggled. He was 3 of 13 from the field, had 10 points and 4 turnovers. In the NHL playoffs, like I said, the Hurricanes topped the Flyers. They have taken a 3-0 series lead. In the NFL, the Vikings are signing former 49ers wide receiver Juwan Jennings to a 1-year deal. And Taylor Heinicke is retiring after 11 seasons in the league. I read that and I thought it was Taylor Hicks, like the American Idol guy. So
0: he's retiring from singing?
5: Yes, nicely done.
0: Okay.
5: Yeah, so I read that. I had like a dyslexic, like I don't know what kind of moment I had, but that doesn't make any sense. But just a heads up. And in baseball, the Pirates outscore the Diamondbacks 4-2. Marlins edge the Orioles 4-3. And the Cubs have won 9 straight. They took down the Reds 8-3. Back to you guys.
1: You know, it's been 20 years since he won American Idol.
5: Did he win?
0: A long time, yeah. Yeah, he won. You don't remember he won?
1: Controversial.
5: Oh, I thought Fantasia won.
0: That was a different year.
5: Uh-oh.
0: Oh, no, Fantasia might have come in 3rd.
5: Oh.
0: Fantasia might have come in, no.
1: You know, I hear if you're a high, Fantasia really takes on a whole
5: lot. But Jennifer
1: other
5: Hudson in that one?
0: No. Taylor
1: No, that
0: Hicks
1: was Dream Girls.
5: I thought Jennifer Hudson came from American Idol.
0: She did.
5: Okay.
0: But a lot of people came from American Idol where they didn't win, but they just became big stars.
5: True. Yeah. Okay, so yeah. Taylor Hicks won, actually. Oh, yeah. Do I Make You Proud? He sang that song. Okay, I feel a lot better. Thank you, guys.
0: Well, Jennifer Hudson's an EGOT. Like, she's an EGOT, man. EGOT.
1: And now a talk show host.
0: Yeah, EGOT. Coming up next, we have more on the Thunder and the Lakers, including the one player who had the worst night tonight in the NBA. Is it one of the Lakers? Is it somebody else? That's next. Jason and Mike, Fox Sports Radio.
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14: Barrington, Brady Quinn, and Jonas Knox.
15: Right now you're going to hear Matt Ryan, who he's running the show there in Atlanta, and he is the guy for the Atlanta Falcons making decisions. He was talking about Michael Penix Jr.'s rehab.
16: Mike has been, he's been on it, and, you know, he looks good. He's done a lot of stuff for us on the field. As far as expectations, we don't really know what to expect at the beginning of training camp.
15: So this is Tua's gig, right? He's going to be the starter in Atlanta. Because I look at it and I go, the people that, you know, wanted Michael Penix Jr. there, that regime is gone. He's coming off the injury, which is what, his third? Is this his third ACL injury that he's had in his career? Which is not great. And Tua comes in. He's played good football before. And I just wonder, and I asked the question because we had the conversation when we touched on the Deshaun Watson stuff. And Brady made the point that, listen, Kevin Stefanski's system was never great for Deshaun Watson. So which of these two would be a better fit for Kevin Stefanski's system as training camp approaches and they get ready for this next season?
17: First and foremost, I'm going to say I like what Matt Ryan had to say. He was truthful. He was honest. He was upfront about the scenario. And you don't really know where Michael Penix is going to be based off of what he's saying health-wise. Kevin Stefanski, right coach in terms of being able to make things work with a quarterback.
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1: OJ did it.
0: Things starting to get really interesting with the Lakers following their loss to the Thunder a few moments ago. Close game through three quarters. The Thunder pull away late. We talked a few minutes ago about, hey, Chet Holmgren getting superstar calls. LeBron was so demonstratively upset with the officials at the end of the game. Like, this is about as upset as I've seen him on court yelling at the officials. After the game was over, the Lakers all gathered around the officials to voice their displeasure about how things were called in the fourth quarter. I can't wait to hear from J.J. Redick and LeBron. Like, I got a feeling we have to get something simply because they're down 2-0, they're coming home. We are going to get absolute fire. And I don't know, because they haven't talked yet. But we are going to get absolute fire from Redick and LeBron, I guarantee.
2: A lot of videos of the postgame with Austin Reeves really kind of leading the charge, because he was involved in a number of little back and forths with SGA over the course of the game. There's plenty of video from in-game of LeBron going after former teammate Alex Caruso, mm-hmm. and most of it is not safe to be played. Yeah. I think if we bleep it, we get no content. So I'm just going to tell you what it is.
0: It would just
2: now.
0: Be one long bleep.
2: Yeah.
0: That'd be tough.
2: So that's it. So, yeah, I don't think I've looked forward to post-game commentary more than this in quite some time.
0: Yeah, I mean, look, I mean, you talk about bad nights, like, who had a worse night? The Lakers in the fourth quarter, as upset they were at the officials, or James Harden? Who had the worst night? It's a tough one. That's a tough one, man.
2: Yeah, well, but
0: playoff Harden showed up again tonight.
2: But with James Harden, some of it comes, DJ Khaled, another one.
0: Three made field goals, four turnovers. 25% of his playoff games, he has had games where he's had more fouls than field goals made. Like, I mean, I feel weird
2: about... More turnovers,
0: about,
2: right?
0: Turnovers and field goals. Sorry, more turnovers and field goals made. I meant to say turnovers. Like, I feel bad saying it, but I'm like, okay, we've been telling you for years. I don't know when teams are going to get to, when you get to the playoffs, James Harden's not that guy. He's not that guy. Like, when the Cavaliers brought him in and you thought, okay, he's going to be a big addition. He's going to do a lot of things. Now, no. Ball dominant point guard and suddenly sucking a lot of energy out and a lot of attention. And what happened at the end of the game, right? They're down six. And he's now just tripping and falling and turning the ball over. Like that, dude, like that's just not just, hey, I'm in the open court. Someone makes a big play or they jump in front of a passing lane. This is where I'm just going to dribble and I'm falling in front of me. I mean, he turns the ball over when they need a basket down six with 30 seconds left to go. This is James Harden. Why teams still think we are a James Harden away from winning? I don't understand that.
2: He's a cog that can get you from point A to point B. The problem is that distance between B and C seems to get longer by the years. And for James Harden, the video clips are very damning. You're watching it live and you're seeing it and you cringe a little bit. And then you get the ISO, whether it's the offensive sets you're talking about, dribbling off your foot and that, but others, like early in the first half, what looks to be a wide open lane to the basket, he pulls the ball back out because he can't beat the trailing defender to the basket anymore. He doesn't have the explosiveness to get to the hole. So he pulls it back out and the possession goes awry. You talk about defensively, plenty of clips. There's a super cut of him more or less standing around and just kind of waving at the ball handler as he drives past into the lane.
0: Like, well, that could have been from 10 years ago as well.
2: Again, 10 years ago. Not that he's ever been known for his defensive acumen. That's part of the larger discussion of it. But now you're not even getting an effort on a lot of these possessions. And he's gassed. And then offensively, we've chronicled it for years, going back to the number of minutes and games played during the regular season, body breaking down. I joked about it, and there were real injuries, but certainly when Kevin Durant played 78 games in the regular season, it's like, if he's not there, this team doesn't know what to do without him. In this case, James Harden playing a lot of weary minutes during the regular season, you know, come the postseason, he's got nothing left.
0: Even in his prime, when it got to the second round of the playoffs, James Harden would play well, but he'd get tired at the end of games.
1: his shot wasn't there. He turned the ball over, and his team would lose.
2: In this case, he doesn't even look for the shot anymore either.
1: This is when he's in his 20s. This is what's good. When he was the best version of himself with the Rockets, this is how it would happen. This is now 8 years later. It's not going to continue to go that way. In this series, he's got 11 turnovers and made 9 baskets. I mean, really, if you could convince teams that, okay, James Harden's going to just do a little bit of this for us, but now suddenly, no, he's taken on such a huge role that it's to the detriment of the Cavaliers. The Cavaliers are getting swept. They're getting swept in this series. It's going to happen because they have too many problems. And again, I don't even feel like the Pistons are playing at their highest level yet. Mm-hmm. They're finding a way. Cade Cunningham has been terrific. Even though he's not shooting well, he has been the breakout star of the playoffs this year. As good as he was, everybody's now getting to see him on a nightly basis and know who he is. They still haven't reached their pinnacle yet, and they still won both games by double digits. This is going to be sweet.
2: And we go back to the Harden part, trying to elevate Donovan Mitchell and the rest of that squad, is the fact that he didn't even attempt a shot in the fourth quarter. He's non-existent in that part of the box score. And we gave him his flowers years ago when he started to reinvent and become a better distributor, right? And all of a sudden the assist count was up, taking fewer shots in those tire moments and making plays for others. Now you're not doing either.
1: Exit Abata Fresca, exit Swollen Dome, the Jason Smith Show with my best friend, Mike Harmon. So we await the Lakers
2: eagerly
1: to the podium for their post game following their game 2 loss to the Thunder. I'm telling you, Redick and LeBron are going to bring fire. We got more on this next Fox.
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7: This is going to be fun.
6: And there are some shows you can't miss.
7: Let's not overreact.
6: This is Covino and Rich.
8: There's another baseball story, which is kind of funny.
7: This is funny.
8: And it involves, I call them the Sacramento Ace, because they play in Sacramento.
7: Yeah. But legally,
8: I might be going, what is it, the Mud Skipper Stadium? What's it called? The what? I always forget. Like,
9: what is it, Sutter Health?
8: Some sort of like catfish, what is it? Mudcats?
7: Not the Mudcats.
8: It's not?
7: No.
8: Sacramento Mudskippers? Is it Mud or Crud?
7: The ass grabbers. The tough mudders.
8: So they play at a minor league stadium in Sacramento.
9: It's the River Cats.
8: River Cats. There it is. That was way off. They play at the Rivercats Stadium.
7: Samsonite.
8: And it's such a great vibe because all the old people in the community are there welcoming you to the ballpark.
7: All the people that
8: scan your scorecard.
7: That's right.
8: Welcome to the ballpark.
7: The people that scan your tickets were like really nice seniors that like can't, like they're probably
8: have a great time at the ballgame.
7: Hey, my name's Ebenezer.
8: And
7: enjoy our town.
8: It's a really cool ballpark feel. And that's what they're playing until, of course, they make Vegas their home, I guess.
7: Yeah. But much like the Tennessee Titans, who weeks ago shipped out merch to fans that had a new logo on it, and then the team's like, oh yeah, by the way, that's our new logo. It's very Houston Oilers-like. It was a misstep?
8: I guess there was a posting. Did the A's really leak the Las Vegas name change in a job posting.
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20: 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He splashes it, Cha-Chinga Thunder money ball. Jeff the All-Star knocks down his third three tonight.
19: Thunder Radio Network on the call. OKC took down LA 125-107 and take a 2-0 series lead to continue their postseason 7-game win streak. Lakers shot 51% from the field and just wasn't enough. Austin Reeves had a playoff career high 31 points. LeBron James had 23. Shai Gilgeous-Alexander had 22 and Chet Holmgren had 22. The Pistons have won 5 straight games after they took down the Cavaliers 107-97 and take a 2-0 series lead. Kate Cunningham had 25 points. And in the NHL playoffs, the Hurricanes top the Flyers 4-1. They have taken a 3-0 series lead. And in the NFL, the Vikings are signing Juwan Jennings to a 1-year deal. I'm Brianna Miro.
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0: 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Or if you're within YouTube, just search Jason Smith Show. New videos going up all the time. Let us know what you think. Agree, disagree. 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
2: Send it out as a gift for Mother's Day. We'll become mom's new favorites.
0: Mm. Oh, I like that. There you go. Happy Mother's Day, Mom.
7: Hi, Mom.
0: So, we told you a few minutes ago, coming off the Lakers' loss to the Thunder, we were going to get some fireworks.
7: Mm-hmm.
0: Lakers were very unhappy with the officiating. Especially in the fourth quarter, the Thunder pulling away. Now Chet Holmgren getting superstar calls. Chet's getting superstar calls.
2: Chet's
0: man.
2: A star, man.
0: Not just SGA.
2: I mean, look at him.
1: Not SGA just jumping in and falling down. Now SGA and Chet are doing interviews together. It's like, all right, man. Yeah,
2: sunglasses
1: everything
2: on.
1: Is great. Yeah, we're
2: he
1: cool,
2: he looks like
1: man.
2: He's a character in Borat,
1: we're
2: actually,
1: cool.
2: right now.
1: Yeah, he does. He's wearing like a peach-colored full outfit that looks to be like three
2: or
1: sizes.
2: G. I mean, something yeah, Sacha yeah. Baron Cohen.
1: No, but he looks like it's something that's like three sizes too big for him.
2: Yeah.
1: Yeah. Like I got, okay.
2: He's supposed to grow into that. Big, I mean, he's a slight man.
1: Well,
2: I mean,
1: you
2: tall,
1: know, when you're in your
2: lean.
1: Early 20s, you're still going to, fill out a
2: metabolism
1: little
2: bit. Metabolism's yeah, still working
1: yeah.
2: well.
1: Yeah. So, Lakers very upset with the officiating. LeBron demonstratively upset with the officials. Austin Reeves even more upset with the officials. Video after the game, after the final buzzer of the Thunder victory, they pull away by 18, 125-107, and they're all standing and yelling at the officials.
2: Yeah.
1: Like, this is like, okay, we're all going to have a conversation.
2: This is like a youth
1: right?
2: soccer game or softball game.
1: Don't worry. It's like you have to calm the parents. I'll talk to them after the game. Don't worry. I'll talk to them after the game. Don't
2: you
1: worry
2: missed another call!
1: I'll talk to them after the game. Sean, you got to be quick. Sean, I'll take care of it, Sean. I'll take care of it.
2: Which kid is your niece?
1: There was, oh my God, there was one time. Just tell you this quick story really fast before we get to J.J. Redick. So it was the championship game. I think it was U-12 soccer. And the CR gave the other team two penalties, including one in the final minute of the game. And my parents wanted to kill this guy, wanted to absolutely, because there was no foul. And even the AR on my side said, oh, coach, I'm sorry, that's a horrible call. And I just yelled, if you just want to go home, tell me you want to go home. Oh, and it was absolutely terrible. Everybody in the stands like, what are you doing? So, of course, she scores. She was the best player in the league. She scores. We lose 2-1. And after the game, we're getting getting our medals. They're getting their medals. And the father of my goalie comes across the field, and he's coming across the field like, you know, when someone's getting beaten up in a ring in wrestling, and oh my goodness, look at that. And you know, the two guys are beating up the one guy, and here comes somebody running out of the locker room.
2: Yeah.
1: And thus a tag team. A rivalry is born, right? He comes out, he cleans house and helps the other guy, holds his hand up, and now they're a tag team. That's what he was running on the field like. And I had to get in his way and go, you got to stop. You got to stop. And so I knew I had to step up, and I had to say some things, that I knew was going to, like, the league wasn't going to like, and the officials weren't going to like. But I'm like, I can't believe you did that. But sometimes you have to understand that, okay, I know what I have to say. Don't worry. And trying to keep people away from the official. Like, if I let him go, he will, don't you yell at me, Mr. Center Ref. If I let him go, he will kill you. He is like five times your size. He will absolutely kill you. He wants to murder you right now. And I don't know that he doesn't have a case for it. But you know what? We gotta leave all here and get in our cars and drive away. So let's be okay with everything now. So yeah, so that's kind of what we were looking at with the Lakers and the officials.
2: But
1: at the
2: it
1: end.
2: Started early, and that's the thing, right? That they play all the way through. Reeves has a play that's been, you know, bandied about, and you know, we're in the studio watching it without the benefit of sound, but we're seeing it on social media where there's a play that gets reviewed, and Reeves was mad from that point because it was a question of whether he'd re-injured his arm and he was on the ground for a bit. So he was the one leading the charge, doing most of the talking. And you had LeBron, what is he, 5 inches taller, just over the top, just kind of doing the nod with every word that Reeves is speaking. And you got the whole team surrounding. And it just went. Like, both sides were terribly displeased over the course of the night.
1: Yeah.
2: I say that phrase just to be kind about it, because most of what was being said can't be repeated from any coach or player. I mean, there's clip of LeBron undressing Alex Caruso, and it's every other word is an F this,
1: yeah.
2: F that.
1: Oh,
2: and
1: yeah,
2: it's,
1: yeah.
2: And like, he's got to look like he's going to just take a swing at him after this one particular exchange. So yeah, it was heated and rolled all the way to the final buzzer.
1: Now here's J.J. Redick from moments ago wondering, well, what's J.J. Redick going to say? How's he going to respond with the Lakers going home down 2-0, his entire team unhappy with the officiating? Here's J.J. Redick on LeBron.
3: LeBron has the worst whistle of any star player I've ever seen. I mean, I've been with him 2 years now. Again, the smaller guys, because they can be theatric, they typically draw more fouls, and the bigger players that are, built like LeBron, they it's hard for them. But he gets clobbered, and he got clobbered again tonight a bunch. And that's not like a new thing. That's not specific to this crew or, you know, this series. He gets fouled a lot that doesn't happen. I mean, guy gets hit on the head more than any player I've seen on drives, and it rarely gets called.
1: No lies detected there.
2: Does he get fined less for saying it's not specific to this particular game?
1: Yeah.
2: It's kind of like getting a memorabilia card, not specific to an event or outcome or even this player's jersey.
1: Not one specific game, but basically SGA's whole career is what I'm saying. But I didn't say it, so you can't really find
2: that's right.
1: Me. But now look, no lies detected there because he is right. Like this is where J.J. Redick leaning on his, you know, hot takery that he did when he was on television going, yeah, because for his whole career, it really is amazing that LeBron doesn't get the whistles that you would think he would get, that Michael Jordan got, that other stars got. Dwayne Wade even got better whistles than LeBron.
2: How many free throws do you think LeBron shot today?
1: Oh, four?
2: That's it.
1: Yeah. Yeah.
2: It's four for four.
1: Yeah. Yeah.
2: Clobbered repeatedly, going, you know, after rebounds, hit a number of times, but certainly going for a put back or a drive in the lane. You just saw it. Look, it's a pretty big blow to get, what is he, 6'9", 250-ish?
1: Yeah.
2: Maybe a little more than that. I mean, he's a big guy. And he's getting flailing around because he's getting hit. So, I have to agree with J.J. Redick.
1: Look, and he's got to do this, right? J.J. Redick has no choice.
2: Sure.
1: In fact, there, he actually held back. I would have said SGA.
2: No, he was very...
1: This is where you take the fine and you say everything you want to.
2: Because you're going to get fined anyway.
1: This is going
2: to be... It's going to be a question of whether it's 25,
1: whatever
2: 50
1: it is,
2: to 100. You just take the extra L and pass a cap.
1: Whatever it is, you're going to put SGA in the line for all the crazy-ass stuff he does, and LeBron can't get to the line. Are you nuts? Now you're giving Chet Holmgren these because the guys you know, goes 6'10" and he weighs 125 pounds. You're doing that? Like, you got to go all the way because right now he's got to understand how to manipulate the situation to get the calls he wants in game three and game four. You know, we talked about it last night. Rick Carlisle has always been a master at that, right? He's always been a master at knowing when to push the refs in a series, when to say something, when not to say something, when to say, I hope that the officials don't want to continue to reward the big market teams over the small market teams. What happened? Pacers went home last year, got all the calls, tied the series with the Knicks, went on to win it. Like, this is where J.J. Redick has to, okay, you know what? There's no more Mr. Nice Guy because the end of our season is here, right? So now it's, okay, whatever we need to say, they're on the court yelling, this is where you do it, going home for game three, and he's got no choice.
4: How about saying BS, Jason? It's tough playing 8-on-5.
1: I'm telling all the things he could say. All of those things. Yeah, and all of those things he should say.
4: That's what it was tonight.
1: You're getting fined anyway, right? You're getting fined anyway. Go and make noise on it so it becomes something that can't be ignored in the next game, right? You can't just tiptoe around it and say, yeah, I'd like to see this. There's times to do that. I'm not saying there's not. There's times to do that. Like Chris Finch saying, hey, all those blocks for Wemby, I don't know about that. That's not something you say after you're up game one. You want to save that for later in the series, coming off a Spurs win where you can affect the officiating for the next game. You're coming off a win. You're saying, oh, they're not calling the blocks for Wemby. Dude, you guys won the game.
2: Yeah,
1: like you got to hold that for when you need it.
2: But
1: right?
2: The problem is your team also needs to show up in game two and not lose by 40.
1: No, that's part of it, too.
2: That would help.
1: But that's where you need to save that for when you can use it to your advantage. This is where J.J. Redick, guns blazing. Everything you got, you empty the verbal holster with what you want to say about the officiating going into game three.
2: Now, you didn't have a huge free throw disparity. You didn't have a huge foul disparity. But the eye test is certainly there and the non-calls. And that's really where a lot of this comes down to is, okay, I just watched a guy get clubbed in the head. Or I watched this exchange and there's no whistle. So it's like, you know, we joke about youth sports, but it's all the way through. It's like there's got to be some level of consistency. If down this end, these guys get to beat the hell out of each other in the low post, fine. The other way, it can't be a touch foul.
1: Yeah.
2: Right? And on and on. If they're diving after the loose ball and you're just going to decide, hey, it's a jump, it doesn't suddenly become a foul going the other way. And there were a number of instances like that because I give the Lakers a lot of credit for this game. They battled their asses off. Don't have enough manpower.
1: Yeah.
2: And you saw it in the bench scoring and how different, what was it, 48-20 is your differential there. Some hot shooting and a lot of folks making fun of Philly right now because Jared McCain was the big star off the bench for OKC today. It's like you could have used him. probably could have used him as another piece there, but that's okay. But all of that to say that watching this game, it was an uncomfortable watch for a lot of it because you were waiting to see, and I know it's the NBA playoffs, someone to take a swing, right? Because it got heated and not necessarily at an official, but certainly at each other. There were a number of stare downs, and I cited the LeBron Caruso back and forth, but there was a lot of mean mugging, a lot of the, you know, gesturing and jockeying before the ball's back in bounds that you normally don't see until like the final minute of a game.
8: Yeah.
2: Here we're midway through a quarter and it's the elbows are flying, bodying up, whatever. Like it got really contentious and chesty, and I don't think the officials did anything to quell that. We had a number of reviews and a number of guys getting fiery on the sidelines and demonstrative on the court. To their credit, I mean, there were plenty of showing up officials on both sides that could have been teed, so I guess you could have had the free throw parade running in that regard, because all the stars were out in terms of chasing down an official to give him 2 cents over the course of the game, and they looked the other way, so good on them for that, but it also didn't affect, all right, perhaps if we're getting bludgeoned on both ends, we're doing something wrong here.
0: Exit Ibotta Fresca, exit Swollen Dome, the Jason Smith Show with my best friend Mike Harmon. We got more on the Lakers and the Thunder coming up next. We got a Lakers insider stopping by, plus more on the big night in the NBA and big stuff out of the NFL. Yeah, we got an absolute power next 45 minutes planned for you right here. 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
18: Draymond Green, though, looks in the mirror and thinks that he is the sole reason for why the Warriors were the Warriors. You swap PJ Tucker, Paul Millsap, and Gerald Wallace with Draymond Green. I hate to break it to Draymond Green. Those teams probably win the same amount of titles with those players in their peak.
19: Well, the Bulls did it because they had Horace Grant for three NBA titles. Jordan took 2 years off. Olajuwon won two titles that he really didn't win. And then Michael came back and they did it again. Three consecutive titles, not with Horace Grant, with Dennis Rodman. So.
20: Yeah, I know basketball is a team sport. Of course it is, right? But it, you know, in terms of pride, in terms of what you can do, in terms of your skill set, like, one-on-one is like the ultimate test, is it not? Like, I'm not a good one-on-one player. I would much rather play five-on-five. The better players are the better one-on-one players. Who's Draymond beating? Like, I know he's a great defender, right? I know he blows up, but who's he beating amongst the greats? Like, and everybody's going to cook him in a one-on-one because, like, he doesn't do anything.
18: This is what Austin Rivers was basically saying to him when they were beefing earlier in the week. Like, Draymond, watch the tape. Teams are leaving you open on purpose because nobody really respects you from a scoring standpoint when it comes to the NBA.
20: He's a great role player.
19: Yes, Austin Rivers was saying that Draymond was lucky to be drafted by the Golden State Warriors, that he, you know, he wound up in a great position as the third behind Steph Curry and Klay Thompson. It was nice to hear another NBA player lend voice to what it is I've been saying for many, many years. Like,
20: now I'm just picturing what the timeline where PJ Tucker is on this team, and he's the Draymond Green, and I'm like...
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1: Well-dressed hobo.
0: Two games of the NBA tonight, 2-0 leads, both looking like sweeps. Pistons, Thunder, and at this point, look, we talked about it a little bit right after the game was over. I think Luka's missed his window to return to really affect this series, right? Just because he's been out for so long. You see, like with Anthony Edwards coming back game one for the T-Wolves, what did they do? He played limited minutes. He came off the bench. Hey, T-Wolves played great.
2: Had enough juice to finish. Yeah.
0: Okay. Now, still, though, coming off the bench, again, limiting his minutes, right? They thumped in game two. I'm sure it will change in game three. But at 1-1, and winning the first game, you could afford to slow play Ant Edwards a little bit. Now, I'm sure back in the starting lineup, another day, everything will be fine. Luka being out for so long, not a guy in the best of shape in general, for him to come back and play, you know the first game is going to be and going to look rough. You know he's not going to be able to play a ton of minutes. You're going to want to hope that, okay, you get the bad game out. And that's why, like, tonight was the night to have him, because then you want him, okay, as close to full as he's going to be for game three, right? Being home, jolt of energy, playing for the first time in the playoffs, back in front of the Lakers crowd. Okay, I think that would have been the window for Luka. But now that he's not here, I don't know that you bring him back. I think it's like, okay, you know what? We lost. It's 2-0. We'll do our best, but at this point, I don't know that he's going to help. I think it's a sweep regardless.
2: I think it's an extra long performance from Red Panda. That's the gift that you give to Laker fans.
0: Joining us now on the hotline to break it down, Lakers Insider. You can follow him on Twitter at MarkG_Medina. Longtime friend of the show. Mark, what's happening, man? How are you? Come
1: on. Jason, doing well. Much better than the Lakers are these days. I mean, the Thunder looks so dominant. I saw flashes of the New York Knicks. I don't know which team is better.
0: Now, wait a minute. Let's not get crazy now. It's like the Knicks win every game by 50, okay? This is an 18-point game, right? Let's understand.
1: Yeah, that is true. The Thunder still need to sharpen some of their championship habits if they want to get ready for New York.
0: So where we started here with Luka, does he come back for game three? Does it make a difference?
1: I don't think he comes back for game three, practically speaking. I mean, he revealed that. He hasn't even been cleared to run yet, so they're playing every other day. He needs to get at least a contact practice in. But secondly, even if he were clear to play, like, I don't think it makes a difference. I think one of the things we have to keep in mind is in the regular season, that game when he injured his hamstring, as well as Austin Reeves, you know, tearing his oblique muscle, before those injuries, they're already down by 31 points. So it's like, it almost just seems like a futile exercise. Like, obviously, if Luka was out there, they'd have another scoring option. Maybe they reduce the turnovers a little bit. There's not as much pressure, obviously, for LeBron James, Austin Reeves, and everyone else. But I think what the Thunder have shown is that it doesn't matter what you do. Like, even if you improve your effort, you keep it competitive, they're going to go on a run. They force too many turnovers to count. They have so many great shooters, great defenders. Shai Gilgeous-Alexander had so much foul trouble today, but when he was on the floor, he was still efficient. So for any kind of adjustment the Lakers have, it seems like the Thunder have like three or four adjustments to counter it.
2: 48-20 bench scoring, the 20 turnovers that you mentioned. But it's all about officiating now, Mark, because Austin Reeves, incensed, leads an entire team to surround the officials to give them the final 2 cents. I like lobbying and all, but what did you make of the officiating for game two?
1: Well, look, I mean, LeBron James, he got 4 free throw attempts, and there were certainly times where I thought that he should have drawn more fouls. And generally speaking, you know, when you look at the course of his career, I do think that there's validity that because of, you know, he'll get superstar calls like a lot of others do, but he follows some of the footsteps that like Shaq would have, where he could get away with fouls, but he also absorbed a lot of fouls, but didn't look like fouls because he's so big and muscular, et cetera, than smaller players. But I think what it is that the Lakers are trying to throw some things on the wall to see if it sticks. You know, J.J. Redick was, unleashing his inner Phil Jackson before the series started, saying that he thinks it's one of the greatest accomplishments in NBA history that the Thunder are top 5 in almost every defensive category, yet they don't get called a lot for fouls. So he's definitely planted the seeds.

0: you know, it's the playoffs. That's what coaches do. But, again, like, even if LeBron gets more free throw attempts in Game 3, it's not going to matter because Shea's still going to get his. So is Chet Holmgren. They're going to get locked down defensive stops. They're going to force turnovers. So I think all in all, it's just kind of a fuel exercise simply with everything.
1: Yeah, and the whole thing about the Thunder, Mark, as well as they've played in the playoffs so far, I still don't feel like they're firing on all cylinders. It's weird. Like, you know, SGA has not taken over. It's not been quite the show that you've expected, that we've come to expect the last year or so. Like, I still feel like, okay, they know how to pace themselves in the playoffs, and we're getting like them at like 80 or 85%. I don't think we're getting the full Thunder yet.
0: Yeah. Well, look, I mean, you didn't see Shea unload because he only played 28 minutes. He had four fouls, and it doesn't matter because, like, you just go down the line. Like, Isaiah Hartenstein, Chet Holmgren are dominating inside. You have other players shooting well from deep, whether it's Jared McCain, Cason Wallace, Alex Caruso, Jalen Williams.
2: The other Jalen Williams.
0: The other Jalen Williams, yes. I was going to say Jay Will, not J-Dub. J-Dub, the actual starting Jalen Williams, is still out, and it doesn't matter. And that's very fitting because the Thunder, they've had overlapping injuries this entire season, most notably with J-Dub. And they've shown that they have so much depth that they can absorb these injuries. And, you know, a lot of times you'll talk about, hey, a playoff team could be vulnerable if they have the injury bug. But these injuries are different because, A, all these players, with the exception of Alex Caruso, are still in their 20s. So it's not like major injuries that are hobbling them. And, two, they have so much depth and reinforcements at every position that when there is one single player out of the lineup, it's just plug and play, next man up, all those other cliches that they really just affirm. It doesn't matter at all.
1: All right, so let's do this right here. Let's just say this. Complete the sentence for me. The Lakers can steal and win Game 3 if what happens?
0: If they decide to emulate Daniel Stern and Dan Aykroyd in Celtic pride and they decide to kidnap Shai Gilgeous-Alexander and lock them up in, you know, the team hotel, and they don't let them get to the arena. That's the only scenario.
1: All right.
0: But like,
1: and again, Mark
0: time,
1: Medina
0: that might not guarantee a win because Shai Gilgeous-Alexander has missed, I think, 18 games this season, and lo and behold, the Thunder still won. So maybe they would have to kidnap Chet Holmgren as well.
1: Mark Medina is not recommending this. He is just simply saying he's not throwing the.
2: It was an analogy.
1: It's an analogy.
2: It was a
0: analogy. Yes.
2: This is not a power of suggestion. At @MarkG_Medina. No, he didn't do that at all. For Laker fans that may have heard that a little differently.
0: Well, you know what?
2: They need us now more than ever.
0: The Lakers have to kidnap Shai Gilgeous-Alexander and Chet Holmgren. Luka Doncic would have to come back, and he would have to be fully 100%, even though he hasn't been cleared yet to run. He would have to show magical healing powers like he's, you know, Wolverine from the X-Men, and show that he can heal from this within 48 hours.
2: Get that
0: so
2: adamantium.
0: Those three scenarios happen, they'll win Game 3.
2: Yeah, they're only 9-point underdogs for the home tilt.
1: That they just saw J.J. Redick getting some free throw going LeBron's way, so it'll be okay now. Now it's down to 9.
0: You're right. Yeah, if LeBron gets, like, 6 more free throws in Game 3, instead of them losing by 18, they'll lose by 12.
1: Wow. All right, so I ask you this now at this point. If I said to you, what team has the best shot of dethroning Oklahoma City, either on their way to the finals or in the finals, who would you say?
0: I know you want me to say the New York Knicks.
1: I want you to say whatever you think.
2: He just set out a bear trap. Don't get ensnared.
1: Whatever you think.
0: Well, I would say this, and I'm not saying this because you're the one asking the question. My hunch is that the San Antonio Spurs would, because they've had regular season success. But I'm actually leaning against that because this is the playoffs. And the Knicks, like, objectively speaking, they have played the best basketball behind Oklahoma City. So I would say the Knicks right now, they would have the best shot at upsetting the Thunder, or at least making it challenging that we're not talking about a sweep after 2 games.
2: Look at that. You talk glowingly about your Knicks once again. But, you know, on the grand scale, Mark, we got out of that first round that took forever, and we got some Game 7s, and right now we're thundering towards very quick wrap-ups of most of these series. Can Minnesota hang with San Antonio and make it interesting?
0: Yeah, I think Minnesota can hang and make it interesting. I mean, they lost by a lot of points in Game 2, and Chris Finch was saying how they got punked. But, you know, they stole Game 1. The Minnesota Timberwolves story this season is that, for better and for worse, is they usually get up for big games when they feel challenged, and then they let their guard down when they feel like they have, you know, some room to mess around a little bit. So I would suspect that they would play a lot harder in Game 3, but the Spurs are a legitimate opponent. I give them the edge to win the series. I think it seems inevitable we're going to see that Thunder-Spurs Western Conference Finals matchup that we've all anticipated because of the regular season success as well as those regular season showdowns. And it will be more competitive, but even though the Spurs have had their number, I just think, to Jason's point, the Thunder have operated like they don't have to rev it up completely right away. And it's not like they're bored. It's not like they're nursing championship hangover because they're still in their prime. It's just that they have so much depth that they don't have to go all out and give their best effort all the time. So, like, it's not to say they're not trying. It's just that they don't have to showcase every single thing just to scrap away a playoff game because they're that deep and talented.
1: He's on Twitter at @MarkG_Medina. That's at @MarkG_Medina. Forbes, Athlon, ES Sports News, Sports Central LA here in Los Angeles, Spectrum Sportsnet, everywhere. Mark, as always, appreciate your time. We'll talk to you soon, and enjoy the Knicks series.
0: Will do. And Jason, I do encourage you to start booking your travel. I know last time I was on the show, you were like, oh, it's hard to like project, you know, what cities to do, but when I was on the Warriors beat, I knew they were going to get to the finals. I literally did this. I would book single-day reservations with every possible visiting team that could possibly face them to get the best race, and they just cancel within 48 hours. So, like, you can do all the scenarios of booking Detroit. Well, that's the likely, you know, matchup, but if you want to play it safe and do Cleveland, just do single-day reservations. We obviously know it's Oklahoma City, so, like, it's safe to do it. There's a cancel button.
2: You know, he does vacation in Detroit from time to time.
1: I got a place to stay. I mean, I got a place to stay. Oh, yeah, yeah, yeah. Cleveland, no. But Detroit, yes. So Detroit will work for me. Mark, take it easy, buddy. We'll talk to you soon. Have fun.
0: Take it easy, man.
1: See you, Mark. So, you know, to talk about what's going on with the officiating and all of this and the Lakers and Mark saying this, there's video now going around where you can lip read Austin Reeves.
2: Oof.
1: Okay. You can lip read him so upset with an official. And if I'm trying to read his lips the right way, and I think I'm doing it well, I think, you know, working in sports as long as I have, I think I can read lips pretty well. I'm not going to, you know, I'm not one of those, hey, what is President Trump saying to King Charles here? Not, but when I can see, you know, guys not hiding their face, everything else, I can tell.
3: Oh, I can't wait to see how far from the truth you are here.
1: And it looks like
3: he says he wants a Big Mac.
1: Austin Reeves is being pulled back from the official, and it looks like he is saying, that's a lot of blank blank. That's a lot of blank blank for you to talk to me like that. You don't talk to me like that. And he's got to be pulled away from the official. Is that what you saw? I mean, that's
2: what he said.
3: Well, that's exactly what I saw. You want to hear him talking about it?
1: Oh, but
3: exactly what happened?
1: Yeah, let's hear it. Go ahead.
4: But, you know, at the end of the day, grown men, and I just didn't feel like he needed to yell in my face like that. I told him that I wasn't disrespectful. I told him if I did that to him first, I would have got a tech. I feel like the only reason I didn't get a tech is because he knew he was in the wrong. So, I felt disrespected.
3: Yeah, exactly.
1: Wow. Now, first of all, I thought we were going to get blank you, you're cool.
3: No, this is
1: you.
3: A serious matter. Yeah, this is not a joking matter.
1: Yeah, okay. This
3: when you got to play a playoff game on the road, 8-5.
1: Yeah, yeah,
3: it is tough. That's blanked up.
1: Look, and any time you see, hey, Chet gets the free throw line as much as he does, and you guys off the bench are getting the free throw line more than LeBron does. Yeah, no, that's legit. I mean, JJ Redick and I have had our back and forths, right? We've had our things, but he's right when he said, look, like, I don't understand how LeBron, like, is he that polarizing that officials don't give him the calls? Like, when he had that basket tonight where he gets fouled and it gets waved off, and this is going to make it a 10-point game with about 5 minutes left to go, and J.J. Redick looks like his head is going to explode. LeBron's head is going to explode, and it's like, you're waving off the foul in that basket. Even Oklahoma City was looking at each other like, they're really doing that? They're really doing that? It baffles me how many times LeBron in traffic gets fouled, end of big games, and it's just nope, play on. I mean, because you can't tell me you're missing it, you're this, you know, yeah, you heard Mark say, well, sometimes smaller players, they get the whistle, and J.J. Redick talked about
2: JJ
1: it too.
2: That's what J.J. said, yeah.
1: Saying smaller players get the whistle, they can be more theatrical, and LeBron isn't because he's so much bigger, but you still know what a foul is. Like, you can't, if you're official, you can't say, oh, well, you know, LeBron's so big, I can't figure this out. I'm only an NBA official. No, you're supposed to be able to do that. That goes along with the job description.
2: Yeah, I've also been critical and in plenty of incidences here in our tenure together of the times where he goes full head down and runs people over and doesn't get called for an offensive foul either.
1: Yeah.
2: So, I mean, it has cut both ways, but certainly in this game, there were a number of instances in and around the basket or even on a jump shot where he's clearly getting hacked where nothing gets called. Now, Chet, in all fairness, only went to the free throw line 7 times. Yeah. So it's not like he lived there and Shai Gilgeous-Alexander was only there 9 times.
1: And they were upset with the officiating too, right?
2: Nobody was happy.
1: And here's the thing about the officiating, and this is where I think both teams, the Lakers and the Thunder, would be on the same page with, is that if you're going to call the game one way, just be consistent with it, right? We don't want to figure out how you're calling the game because that's not fair, right? But then that's kind of what it felt like tonight. Like, okay, boy, they're reviewing all these calls. Why are they reviewing this call? Why is this happening? Like, it's one thing to say, hey, they're going to let them play, but they're going to be calling this, right? Or, hey, they're not going to let you do this, so don't do it. That's going to be the theme of the game. But when you don't know, that's the toughest part. And I mean, I'm watching this game, and again, we're doing the show as we're talking about it, but Justin's watching it too, going through. It's like, I never got a sense of, okay, what are the officials doing here? What are the officials, other than just slowing the game down and stopping the game and getting both teams mad, the Lakers more mad, I don't get what they were trying to do. And that's the tough part about it.
2: Well, it was plenty from the OKC side in terms of their commentary from coach to star players. Same thing, going, we don't know what was going on out there. And there's only so much you can say and do before you either cautioned, mm-hmm. you get the T, yeah. or, you know, the human nature takes over. And we see it, and we certainly call it out in college basketball, where suddenly you'll see the officials get behind the home squad, right, as a run's going on, and suddenly everything seems to go downhill against the opposition. That happens at times in professional games as well, a snowballing effect. But suffice to say, coming out of this game, yeah, a lot of questions pointed at the Zebras.
1: Mm-hmm. A lot of questions, a lot of answers. You know who has those answers
2: now? Who's that?
1: Live Bet Bream Euro, who had the over on number of officials who the Lakers yelled at tonight, and she won. She also has what's trending.
5: I also fell in love with Austin Reeves tonight. I did. I just to see him run after and just try to defend himself, and I really admired it, you know? I really did.
2: He had some not safe for air commentary at the back end. Jason cleaned it up quite nicely.
5: He did it really well. Blankety blank blank blank blank blank blank.
1: Thank you.
5: Yeah. So definitely fell in love because I feel like we have very similar potty mouths. So that's really exciting. So Mrs. Brianna Reeves over here for sure. Yeah. The Thunder held on to take down the Lakers 125-107. They took a 2-0 series lead. Lakers shot 51% from the field. Just wasn't enough. Austin Reeves, my new husband, had a playoff career high 31 points. LeBron James had
1: easy. Just the scores now. Just the scores.
5: Sorry, I'm so sorry. LeBron James had 23 points. Shai Gilgeous-Alexander 22. Chet Holmgren 22. LeBron James also became the only player ever to play 300 career playoff games. And on the Eastern Conference side, the Pistons have won 5 straight games. They took down the Cavaliers 107-97 to take a 2-0 series lead. Cade Cunningham had 25 points and 10 assists. Tobias Harris had 21. 31 points. On the losing side, Donovan Mitchell had 31, and James Harden was invisible. He was 3 of 13 from the field, had 10 points and 2 turnovers. 2 of those 10 points were in the second half, and then he was just, like, nowhere to be found. In the NHL playoffs, the Hurricanes topped the Flyers 4-1. They have taken a 3-0 series lead. In the NFL, the Vikings are signing Juwan Jennings to a 1-year deal. And in baseball, wins for the Rays, Cubs, Yankees, and Athletics. Have a good weekend, guys.
1: Thanks a bunch, Bree. Enjoy all the live betting of the games this weekend.
5: I'm so excited. Wish me luck.
1: Coming up next, hard. Some big hot takes on the big night in the NBA. We finish with a flourish. Pistons, Lakers, Luka, LeBron, more next. Jason and Mike, Fox Sports Radio.
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13: Do you have a takeaway from Texas Longhorns quarterback Arch Manning being comped, his NFL comp? If everything goes great, is Justin Herbert, and if it doesn't go great, he's Justin Fields. So it's Justin and Justin, which sounds like a law firm, a morning radio show, or something, some weird restaurant somewhere. So, yes, I have a takeaway. That is not a scouting report. It is not. That is a emoji. It is the shrug emoji dressed up with a face mask and a jock strap. It is boom or bust. And the bust is yelling into a megaphone. A mega, mega, megaphone. You can't sell me. And maybe you'll buy this, but you can't sell me on Manning royalty and then have a career like Justin Herbert, who has just been nothing but empty calories. And guys like Collinsworth and Aikman, they got the knee pads on for Justin Herbert. And I look at him like, and I see him in person a lot. It's like, fine. He's a dime a dozen, though. He puts up good numbers and they're not winning numbers. And he's essentially been like CJ Stroud, as bad as you can be in big playoff games for the Chargers. And we're not supposed to talk about that part. So that doesn't really move the needle for me to want to throw away an entire season. I know from a business standpoint, there's a lot of people that will go overboard because they figure the Manning name is just a license.
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14: 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Not Izzy. Not Frank Isola, nobody. Sixers down 3-1 to the Celtics. 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
13: Do the Lakers have an Austin Reeves problem in the playoffs? Let's look at this again. So the Lakers don't just have an Austin Reeves problem. They have an Austin Reeves in the playoffs problem. Playoff Austin is officially a thing. Okay, you might not want to admit it. You're in denial. That's fine. It's a thing. Okay, and it's not the kind of thing you have any chance of going very far in and being considered a legitimate contender if he's one of your top-rung players. And this is now back-to-back years, and we have a sample size that tells a story now. And we have seen it in these playoff environments. He's overmatched. He's not that good. He didn't just have a bad night. Austin Reeves submitting a formal application to be the new playoff liability.
6: Ben Maller, weeknights, 2 a.m. Eastern, 11 p.m. Pacific on Fox Sports Radio. 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
21: You selfish bastard.
1: Couple of big takes coming off of the NBA playoffs tonight. First, let's deal with the Lakers and the Thunder, because okay. Something a little bit different that is just, you'd think it would be impossible to do. When you're a big market team.
3: Winning a 8-on-5?
1: Well, winning 8-on-5 is tough. And I love the gif you just sent me of the Thunder starting five all dressed as officials.
3: Not a gift. That was an actual photo of tonight's game.
1: Oh, it's right. They're all signing it at the end of the game?
3: Yes, that was a still.
1: It is really difficult, and it's built in for big market teams to be polarizing, right? Whether you're the Lakers, the Knicks, the Bulls, the Heat, the Warriors, like it's just built in. When you're a big market team, sometimes people throw their arms around you, sometimes they don't,
3: sure.
1: Right? The Yankees, the Cowboys, any sport. To make the Lakers sympathetic and to have everybody on the Lakers' side is really hard to do. It's really hard to do, yet the Thunder are finding a way to do that. They are so quickly becoming the NBA's villain for a lot of different reasons, but mainly the free throw situation, because they get all the calls and SGA, everybody is done with his theatrics and getting to the free throw line. It's become such a part of his game. It's stunning that the small market dynasty that Oklahoma City has gotten here, the little engine that could, look at this, Oklahoma City, right? They had KD, they had Westbrook, they had Harden, they got rid of all of them,
2: yeah.
1: And now they're better than they ever were with the three of them, right? The little engine that could. You would think a team like Oklahoma City would be celebrated, but instead, fans just hate them, and more fans are turning against them every day. Look, you look at what happened tonight with the Lakers and the officiating. Austin Reeves is getting sympathy. LeBron James is getting sympathy. My goodness, I'm defending LeBron James and his lack of being able to get to the free throw line because officials hate him, right? I'm defending J.J. Redick. J.J. Redick loves me. Facetiously, he does not. This is what the Thunder have been able to do. They have turned the Lakers into a sympathetic situation where the Lakers are the ones that are being officiated against, that you feel bad for. They're not getting a fair shake. For a small market team, for Oklahoma City to do that, that should be impossible. Nobody hates the Green Bay Packers. Everybody, look at the Packers.
2: Oh, categorically
1: they're
2: untrue.
1: Okay. I mean, nationwide.
2: Burning.
1: You hate them as a Bears fan. Yeah. But people in California don't hate the Packers. People in Florida don't hate the Packers. People in New York don't hate the Packers, right? You hate because you're local there. But like, teams like that don't normally get hated. But the free throw situation and the whistles And people and fans already have had it with whistles in the NBA. Nobody likes parades to the free throw line. But nobody especially likes the fact where this is Oklahoma City, who has become a dynasty in large part because of the way their best player gets to the free throw line. Now, it's a great strategy, and it works, and it's awesome, and SGA is brilliant at it, and he finds a way for officials to fall for his falling over act every single time. But like, but that's where the Thunder are at. Now, they have become the NBA's villains strictly because of the free throw situation, and to have every sympathy going the Lakers' way, like, that should never happen. That's like people being upset that, oh, the Knicks aren't getting the calls. I can't believe that the Cavaliers are getting the calls against the Knicks. I can't believe the Pacers are getting the call. Oh, the Knicks are being treated unfairly. Yet the Thunder have been able to do that.
2: Yeah, I think some of it goes to, look, it's the LeBron James thing is off to the side for a second, but Austin Reeves is like the little engine that could. Everybody's cheering for him to get his max deal, and if you're going to be that blunt, and that's really with a lot of this when it comes to the players themselves, if you can just be honest in the moment and just say, look, I'll take the fine, I'll take the physical challenge and move on, like Austin Reeves did here. He's going to be lighter in the wallet. Now, yeah, he's getting paid in the offseason. It's all fine and good. But short term, he said, you know what, I'll do this. And he was measured in his comments post game, but unhinged in game. Plenty of, yeah, hey, let's bleep that 14 times to get those three sentences together, including one very emphatic P. That came out of his mouth and to punctuate an exchange with the official. But, yeah, you're also a team that if you're an NBA fan, you're going, all right, they now have a great team, a deep team. One of their best players isn't playing. Shea can just hold up a sign today, I only shot 9 free throws. Holmgren sitting next to him in that grossly oversized pink thing, like he was Jim Broadbent after he turned from a couch back into himself in Harry Potter. There you go. How's that for a reference? Professor.
1: Just hang on a second.
2: It's a pretty good reference. Hey, you didn't think I'd go that deep. But, you know, he only was to the free throw line 7 times, but perception becomes reality, and you have the battle within the battle that goes through. And no, it doesn't look like the Thunder are going away anytime soon. So it becomes the we love and we build things up until it's time to hate them. And that's as American as anything. Especially when it comes to sports and entertainment. We like, the only guy that ever survived any of that was Jordan. He never became disliked. Right. Everybody, again, you go to the individual markets in Detroit.
1: But if he was in social, if it was the age of social media, Jordan would be treated like LeBron. He would be very polarizing. 100%. Yeah.
2: But where we're at right now, it's like, yeah, that, for the Thunder, we've hit that tipping point. All right, it was cool. We watched the organization get built, and now you see how they're built up to be this for at least a decade.
1: Yeah.
2: And it makes you angry at a very base level. But for J.J. Redick, he's coached well despite missing his best players for a good chunk of the season. And now you're grasping at straws trying to say, hey, can we at least get a fairer whistle? Yeah. You don't even need to lead that.
1: Just a fairer whistle. Like LeBron going to the free throw line more than Chet or more than bench players who take jump shots for the Thunder. Can we get LeBron to the free throw more than 4 times in a game? Really? Like, read it out just because you like to do it. Live bet. Give me the over on LeBron free throws in game 3.
2: We'll look whatever that up. It is. We'll get whatever that started is tomorrow. We'll,
1: whatever it is.
2: We'll have that as we open.
1: If it's at 25.5, I'll take the over.
2: LeBron has set up a pup tent at the free throw line. He is seemingly living there in game 3.
1: Exit Abata Fresca, exit Swollen Dome. For Mike, I'm Jason. This is Fox Sports Radio. Coming up next, the Ben Maller Show. Knicks tomorrow, everybody.
2: Stop.
1: Fox.
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2: Mickey Green has been filling in for Shaq on Inside the NBA, and last night during the broadcast, Chuck said something to the effect of, the Warriors' run is over, you guys are not going to win a championship, you're too old, it happens to everybody, as great as you were, 36, 37 years old. 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
6: 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Even when Charles Barkley's ripping on something, there's a degree of humor he can laugh at himself. Draymond can't laugh at himself. It's always me against everybody. 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You can't say anything to me. I'm going to cut you down. Nobody laughed on that set about Charles Barkley in a Rockets uniform because it wasn't funny. 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
21: 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He splashes it, Cha-Ching a Thunder money ball. Chet the All-Star knocks down his third three tonight.
20: 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OKC took down LA 125-107 and take a 2-0 series lead to continue their postseason 7-game win streak. Lakers shot 51% from the field and just wasn't enough. Austin Reeves had a playoff career high 31 points. LeBron James had 23. Shai Gilgeous-Alexander had 22. And Chet Holmgren had 22. The Pistons have won 5 straight games after they took down the Cavaliers 107-97 and take a 2-0 series lead. Kate Cunningham had 25 points. And in the NHL playoffs, the Hurricanes top the Flyers 4-1. They have taken a 3-0 series lead. And in the NFL, the Vikings are signing Juwan Jennings to a 1-year deal. I'm Brianna Miro.
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10: Oh, what is going on? Welcome in. Happy late night wee hours to you. Hope all is well. Man, rough news for Laker fans. The game did not go well in the second half, particularly the third quarter. I'll tell you what, I'll give you a little bit of praise. They had a lead at halftime. You know, for the degenerate gamblers out there, I was not in on this. But if you bet the Lakers to win the first half, that paid 4-1. Just pretty good. Plus 400 to win the first half, and they had a first half lead. 58-57. And then, the Thunder just said, alright, we've had enough of this. And they smacked around the Lakers by 14 points in the third quarter. Cruised to an 18-point win. And a cover. It's crazy. It's the biggest point spread that LeBron has faced in his playoff career. A dog of 15.5 points each of the first two games. And the Lakers lost each of the first two games by exactly 18 points. So OKC covers the spread both nights. And it's just amazing, man. It's one of these deals where OKC's talent is so much better than the Lakers. To put that in perspective, the best example is probably Jared McCain. So Jared McCain is a player from Duke, started off with Philly. OKC ended up with him. He wasn't even in the rotation in the first round series against the Suns. He hardly got any minutes. I looked it up before the show tonight. I was doing some journalistic preparation over here, in-depth analysis, if you will. Nose to the grindstone, if you will. These are the minutes that Jared McCain played against the Suns in the four-game sweep, okay? In order, starting with game one. 8 minutes, 8 seconds. He got on the floor for 8 seconds in game two. Then 12 minutes, followed by 1 minute. So Jared McCain, he played a little more than 23 minutes total in a four-game series. He barely saw the floor. Again, he wasn't in the rotation in the first round series. That guy, he scored 18 points in 18 minutes on Thursday night in game two. That's the kind of depth that OKC has. And without Luka Doncic, it's a disaster. And Stan Van Gundy, he detailed it very well during the game. And he just said, look, without Luka, without your point guard out there, the Lakers have to generate offense in other ways. It's a lot of movement. It's a lot of passes, which means a lot of turnovers. And that just goes right into what OKC does defensively. They turn you over, and then they turn those live ball turnovers into points. OKC scored 27 points off of 20 Laker turnovers. So it's a complete mismatch. Where OKC struggles is from three. And the one thing that the Lakers are doing very well from three is just let Rui Hachimura shoot the ball. Guy was 4-for-7, shot the lights out again from three. This guy for the playoffs. So this is the 6-game series against the Rockets, the 2 games thus far against OKC. Rui Hachimura is 24-for-42. He's shooting 57% by himself from three. That is outstanding. So that's the one place where the OKC Thunder are vulnerable defensively is giving up 3-point shots. And Rui has been really good. Hachimura has been lights out from distance, but it's just what it would take for the Lakers just to win a game. It's like, all right, Austin Reeves going to have to go off. Well, I mean, he scored 31 points on 16 shots. That's pretty good. You just look at Austin Reeves' stat line, 31 points on 10 of 16 shooting. He was 3-for-6 from distance. That's pretty freaking good. Now he had 5 turnovers. That's the problem. Man, if you go down the list, it's like LeBron, 3 turnovers. Rui. I always have a problem saying that. Rui Hachimura, 2 turnovers. DeAndre Ayton, who I call the dustbuster, right? On the glass, pretty good. 10 rebounds. I do that. If I'm betting a DeAndre Ayton over rebounding total and he grabs a rebound, I would be watching the game by myself. I just go, ing, ing, ing, ing. That's the sound of the dustbuster getting a rebound. I have issues, but don't judge me. It's fun. It's a yabba dabba doo time. Try it sometime. The dustbuster had 10 rebounds but two turnovers. Even DeAndre Ayton found a way to turn it over twice. Marcus Smart had 3 turnovers. As I said before, Austin Reeves, 5 turnovers. Everybody who got more than 2 minutes of playing time had at least 1 turnover. Luke Kennard is the only guy with over 2 minutes of playing time who did not have a turnover for the Lakers. That's it. Everybody else had a turnover who played at least more than 2 minutes. That's crazy, man. So it's a turnover fest. 20 turnovers in one game is way too many. And OKC, man, they do such a great job of, it's so fast, right? Like, there was one time where Austin Reeves drove to the bucket and lost his balance, lost his footing, was expecting some resistance. I can't remember if it was Chet or who was on him, and they just pulled the chair. They did the old Rick Mahorn. And Austin Reeves fell to the floor. And it's just like, OKC grabs the ball, pass, pass, easy bucket. You know, pass, pass, wide open three. Like, those live ball turnovers are killers. So, this is a wrap. This has been a wrap before it started. It was funny after the game, because the Lakers had some words for the officiating crew. Led by Austin Reeves, the whole Lakers squad. It was Austin Reeves, it was LeBron, it was everybody. The whole Lakers squad surrounded the officiating crew and had some words for them and, you know, same old, SGA and the whistles and the this and the that. And hey, man, that's fine. You can try to play that game. It's not going to make any difference whatsoever. OKC is just towering over the Lakers. Lakers are banged up. Even if they were at full strength, this is a gentleman's sweep at most. So without Luka, this is sweep city all day, baby. Like, this is just not a fair fight at all. And that's just what it is. As far as the other series, the Pistons were in action. They took down the Cavs. So the Pistons have a 2-0 series lead. OKC has a 2-0 series lead. And we're having a lack of drama when it comes to the, what would it be, Thursday, back to Tuesday. We get to Saturday. When we get to those days, the Pistons are taking care of business thus far. OKC taking care of business. But what I took away from the Pistons game against the Cavs is James Harden has been a disaster. Okay, now let's start off positively, because it shouldn't just be about the beard faltering again. It should be a lot about the Pistons defense. They deserve a lot of credit, man. Their defense is fantastic. What the Pistons do is just, they play with such force and with such strength defensively. They move well. They stick to their man. They rebound. They force turnovers. They're just good collectively, defensively. They held Cleveland at 97 points, even though Spida Mitchell did his thing. Donovan Mitchell had a good game. Spida had 31 points. Not incredibly efficient, but you'll take it. 11 of 24. Not bad. 3 ball not really dropping. He hit 2 of 9. But 31 points from Spida Mitchell. He had been absent from 25-plus games for a while now. So to get over 30, you take that all day. The problem is James Harden. James Harden. Now, DJ Khaled, when he says, and I love it, another one. Normally it's a good thing, right? It means another hit song. When we say that about the beard, it means something very, very bad. Another one for James Harden means he had another playoff game with more turnovers than made field goals. That's unacceptable, man. He did it again. He's done it in back-to-back games against Detroit. So on Thursday night, he had 4 turnovers and only 3 made field goals. He was 3 for 13 from the field. 0 for 4 from distance. It's the 30th time in James Harden's career he's had more turnovers than made field goals. That's awful. That's beyond brutal, man. It just keeps happening and happening. It happened in game 1. You would think that the beard would be like, all right, you know, I gotta take care of the basketball. I gotta make some shots, you know. It happened the very next game again. Unbelievable, man.
0: Just unbelievable. And one of the other big storylines of this series was what Spida Mitchell had to say after game one. He's not getting the whistle, not getting to the free throw line. This is some of what he had to say after game one. And I'll give you stats from game two. Here's what he said after the first game of the series.
1: Why do you think individually to the free throw line as much as you had during the regular season?
7: The free throw disparity is not why we lost tonight. I want to make sure I say that, but I don't know. I'm trying to get downhill, and a friend of mine got fined for talking about flop, so I'm not going to try to double down. But I mean, like, I feel like that's what I got to do at this point. You know what I mean? Like, I'm just not getting the calls. I don't know why. I don't flop. Maybe that's why. It's frustrating a little bit, but because I'm such a dynamic driver, right? Like, I can't control that. So if I'm not going to call for me, I got to find a way to finish through that. But me getting to the basket's got to relate to something.
0: Yeah. So on Thursday night in game two, he was 7-for-9 from the free throw line. So 9 free throws, that's better. His regular season average is about 6 free throw attempts, right? In the regular season, he averaged 6.1 free throw attempts. But like he said, he hadn't been getting to the free throw line, hadn't been getting the benefit of the doubt. The whistle was not favoring Spida Mitchell in the first game of the series or the first series of the playoffs against the Raptors. And, man, it's sad, right? It really is sad to think, man, even Spida Mitchell, he's not this big, bulky player, right? Where sometimes if you've got mass like LeBron and players just kind of bounce off of you, you might not get the benefit of the doubt. You might not get the whistle from time to time. Spida Mitchell is a slender guy. He's a smaller guy. So it's not like he's just dump trucking through guys and he's the Shaq of guards and dudes are just bouncing off of him. It's not like that. So he should be getting these whistles. And it's sad, man. It's sad to hear any player, and he might be right, say, yeah, I don't flop. I don't flop, so I'm not getting the benefit of the doubt. And I hate that players, just the idea of you have to greatly accentuate contact and make it theatrical where you get a little bit of contact. You got to fall to the floor like, oh, my gosh, sniper took me out. And then you might get a whistle that way. I hate that. If it's a foul, call the foul, right? Like, this isn't FIBA basketball. You watch Olympic basketball, it is physical, man. It is beyond NBA physical, like way different level. You have guards guarding big men because you can get away with so much physicality. That's not what the NBA is. That's not even what the NBA playoffs are. It's not on a FIBA level. So if Donovan Mitchell drives down the lane and gets cracked pretty good, you got to call it. And I hate that he's in a position where at least in his mind, he thinks, man, I might have to be theatrical and fall to the floor or act like I got hit by a ton of bricks and like, oh, and fall over and, you know. I hate that any player has to think like that to get a call. So, he got to the free throw line 9 times, like I said, in game 2. So, maybe complaining publicly helped a little bit. And he'll get a little bit more of the whistle going forward. But in any event, it didn't work out for Cleveland, whistle or not, as they fell again. And I'll tell you what, man, clutch time. You got to give Detroit a lot of credit. It was another clutch situation. It was a 3-point game with 5 minutes to go. And the Pistons had the lead, and they held on to it. Win the game by 10 points, outscored the Cavs in the fourth quarter, 28-22. So, things not looking great for the Cavs, and they're just untrustworthy. I think both teams in that series are untrustworthy. But the Pistons are playing with real confidence right now. And the physicality that they have defensively, even just, you see a guy like Duncan Robinson shooting the 3. He was 5-for-9 from distance. You can just tell he's aggressive, man. Like his confidence is growing. So as much as Detroit struggled in the first round against Orlando, and they were trailing by what, 24 points at one point against Orlando in game 6, found a way to win that game, crushed them in game 7. And all of a sudden, it's like they've got new life. And they've got a different focus here. And we'll see. Series shifts to Cleveland. We'll see if they can take care of business over there, at least get a split. Or if Cleveland can get back into this thing, get their offense humming at home. And if it's 2-2 going back to Detroit, could get interesting, but I just don't know how you trust this Cleveland team, man. They just don't play with the defensive focus, the force, the nastiness of Detroit. And when Cade Cunningham is doing his thing, I mean, efficient, 25 points, 10 assists. I don't know. I think it, I don't know if Brent Berry was doing the game on Prime, but he was relaying a quote. I can't remember. It was probably Bickerstaff who said it. Head coach said it, but he was like, he eats, Cade Cunningham eats without taking food off of anybody else's plate. And it's just a great way to put it, man. It absolutely is, but he's a special player. He absolutely is special. And coupled with that defense, at least against Cleveland, they got things humming right now. All right, 877-99 on Fox is your phone number. You got thoughts on the NBA playoffs? Great. Throw them my way. You got thoughts on anything beyond that? Ball is on the menu tonight, as it always is. I'll tell you what, Patty Sweeka is our producer this evening. You'll hear from him right across the way. And I know there's one reason that he's very fired up today. It's not about his Lakers losing in epic fashion again. It's one of his two football teams. Got a little bit of good news on Thursday. So we'll share that with all of you. Maller Militia, get your calls in here. 877-99 on Fox. 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

0: played and had to compete with over the years. It's just the way it is. But I've always, like, I mean, we're 3-1 against Ohio State. We've beaten Nick Saban in Alabama in 2 national championships. You know, we've done all of that at Clemson.
1: Okay, so what's he complaining about? If you're good enough to beat everybody, then what's the complaint? And by the way, guess who had 9 players drafted this year? 4th most nationally, most in the ACC, and they went 7-6. So let's be fair. You had 9 players drafted, and you won 7 games. That has nothing to do with Notre Dame or Ohio State. Now, this might be one of those, well, Saban did this a few years back where he was at a fundraiser in Birmingham, and he's basically saying, we got to spend more money. Is that what Dabo's saying? Telling the boosters, we got to spend more money. But my response would be, well, wait a minute, you're beating all those teams. How much money do you need? Problem is, you were beating those teams a while ago. You won 7, you were 7-6 last year. Now, has he done a great job? He did a great job at Clemson. Is he doing a great job? No, not now. But
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0: 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All right, so our producer in the wee hours here is Patty Sweeka, as I always love to say. I don't know what it is. It's a NWO type thing with the two. Sweet! I love that. So Patty is with us. And Patty, you're not only a Seahawks fan, you're also a Vikings fan. Is that right?
1: Oh, yeah.
0: You root for two teams in the NFC.
1: Yes, I do.
0: Some would frown on this.
1: I'm a fan of both. Growing up, it's not even like new either.
0: So some would frown on this, but I like that you are a bold man and you don't care what the frowners have to say or what their expression is on their face. You're going to do what you want to do, right?
1: Absolutely. Oh, that's man, right. I wear it loud and proud. Now, granted, Brian, I've been wearing more Seahawks stuff a little bit more recently because, you know, maybe something big happened, but I still wear my Viking stuff, like for Justin Jefferson.
0: Okay, all right. You still rep the Jefferson jersey from time to time, you know, rock out the purple. I get it. So how about this? Juwan Jennings, former 49ers wide receiver. He is now a Minnesota Vikings wide receiver. Signs a deal, 1 year worth up to $13 million. And I like this, right? He's going to be a number three receiver behind Justin Jefferson, obviously, and Jordan Addison. I like this addition. Third and Juwan, right? That was the thing with the Niners, right? Just throw it to Juwan. He'll move the chains. He's a reliable receiver, great blocker. I think it's a good pickup for you guys.
1: Honestly, like, I do have an opinion on that, too. Like, so Kevin O'Connell and the Vikings, he kind of actually runs similar type of offenses to like the Shanahan type offense, at least the passing like downs and like play. Now I know they have Kyler Murray.

0: every now and, you know, their quarterback's kind of rotating list here, but they kind of run similar things. And Juwan Jennings as a three is actually kind of underrated. No one's really going to look at that. Like, but the way that they're setting up, you're right, because they got, you know, you got Justin Jefferson, you got Jets there, and you got Addison, now him as a three. I kind of also view Jennings as maybe more of like a insurance policy for Addison. Not that like Addison's going to leave, but, you know, Addison kind of has some problems here and there with some silliness. Mm-hmm. I still love Addison. Don't get me wrong. I love Addison. But I think that's more of a insurance of, you know, if he can't, and I quote, hold his water in certain regards here, in case, you know, he messes up again. I think that's a good play.
1: Yeah, what I would say is, you missed the show last night where I was basically the one, you know, in a sea of Kyler Murray, just, oh, Kyler Murray. I've never seen an off season where one guy had been basically criticized for seven straight years. And then in one offseason, it's like, oh, you know, Kyler Murray with this offense, with this head coach, I mean, Kyler Murray could put up some real numbers. It's been the offseason of that. And I'm like, I got to see it to believe it. I'm not going to say that he can't do it. He's certainly a talented player. But we haven't seen it for 7 years. I got to see it with the Vikings to totally buy into it. And I did say, Patty, I'm going to close one ear on this one. This could hurt a little bit. If we're looking at the top quarterbacks in the NFC North, if we're ranking the four guys, he is fourth of four.
0: Yeah.
1: Now, that's subject to change. He could put it together and revive his career, and he could make magic with Justin Jefferson on the field. Who knows? So it's not set in stone. It's always going to remain this way. But as of right now, he is number four of four NFC North quarterbacks. He is not better than Caleb Williams. He's not better than Jordan Love. He's certainly not more productive than Jared Goff is. He's the fourth guy right now. And until he puts it together, that's where he's going to be. So I think it's a nice pickup for the Vikings and for Kyler Murray. But I don't get the amount of positivity for Kyler Murray heading into this thing. I get there's reason for optimism, but the optimism is like the volume has been cranked up to the max, in my opinion. I just don't get it. I don't get it. That's that loud. And people are that excited about this.
0: And honestly, I actually agree with you on this, Brian. Yes, I'm an you know, eternal optimist, unless when it comes to the Lakers here where I'm fading them, but
1: right.
0: I tend to be more the, you know, cautiously optimistic type and all that stuff. Now, Kyler Murray, yes, now he is now my guy in Minnesota. I will rep it. I didn't hate the move. I didn't love it. I didn't hate it just because I still wasn't technically against McCarthy, but I thought Kyler Murray, I'm like, no, it's fine. Yeah. For 7 years, again, he's coming from the NFC West, and yeah, right, I don't have to go down the well of how I know him well just because my other team, right, the Seahawks. But for 7 years, Brian, I was calling Kyler like a lot of potential, a lot of upside, but honestly, when push came to shove, he was, and I quote, mid. You know what I mean?
1: Like, totally.
0: Now
1: totally.
0: He's with, you know, change of scenery. We've seen it with Darnold. We've seen it just, you know, we've seen it with Geno, with Darnold. We've seen it with so many of these quarterbacks. Like, wow, who knows? And Minnesota is very offensive minded. Kevin O'Connell can definitely turn it around. Cardinals also have pretty, you know, not great coaching. Now it's a new era, but he's not there anymore. But like, Cardinals didn't have the greatest, even Kingsbury wasn't the greatest head coach type stuff. But like, it's just Minnesota could be that. I'm optimistic. He's got a lot of upside, but I wouldn't be surprised if Kyler kind of looks okay. But again, okay to me is still, he's just mid. That's just him. You know what I mean?
1: He could very well look okay. You know, it's one game plays really well. Next game, it's like, what the hell was that, Kyler? What are we doing right now?
0: Yeah.
1: Or he's banged up. He's been banged up quite a bit in his career. So can he remain upright? That's the first part of this. And can he revive his career and be very productive?
0: They could still be good. They could be still good. Even if he's like, let's just say mid and okay, they could still be a playoff team because I do think Minnesota does have enough on the defensive side, if they, especially with Brian Flores running that defense. Like, they could probably, you know, push like a wild card playoff type scenario. I know they got to deal with like the Lions and the Packers and Bears. Oh my, but like, Like, they could still, like, if he's good enough, even, like, C-plus, average, mid, like, Dak Prescott, I'm throwing shade at Cowboys here, but if Dak Prescott can kind of put, like, the Cowboys into contention, Kyler Murray does the same thing with a better defense, like, I think that can happen there.
1: I'll tell you what, man. I love the Lions this season. I think it's the resurgence of the Detroit Lions. I just think that was a one-off last season. And they were 9-8. They were a last place team and had a winning record. That's a tough division, man. But I think the Lions are going to be a lot better this season. They've upgraded that offensive line. That offensive line was pretty rough. I saw a stat. I don't know if I can grab it for you on the fly, but it was something about the Lions and how their O-line. I'm like, wow, I didn't realize it was that bad. This is a bad, bad formula. They're this leaky. Here you go. Detroit's offensive line. They finished with the second worst pass block win rate in the NFL last season. They were at 56%. Think about that. Second worst pass block win rate, and you have Jared Goff as your quarterback. Who
0: That's crazy.
1: Can't move at all. He can't perform under pressure. If there's a pass rush in his face, that dude is a disaster. But, you know, they upgraded the O-line. You draft Blake Miller. 17th overall, first round pick. You got Penei Sewell going over to that left side. So if that offensive line is better, the trickle down effect is going to be mammoth. And I just think from a scheduling standpoint, dude, last year for the Lions, it was murderer's row. It was crazy what they had to face, especially on the road. Now you're facing a last place schedule. It's night and day. What it was and what it will be, it's crazy, man. So I think the Lions are going to be really, really good. I do have a bet on the Lions over 10.5 wins, and I also have a parlay, Patty, on the Lions.
0: Yeah.
1: I have them over 10.5 wins, and I hit, I don't know, like a week ago or so on Jalen Duren, the Pistons center, under 23.5 points and rebounds in one of the games of their first round series. So I only have to wait about 8 months to see if the Lions leg of that parlay cashes. It is like, you know, just a measly 8 month wait, you know, no big deal.
0: It's not like injuries or like, you know, something can drastically good happen for good or bad, right?
1: Yeah, it's just, you know, just settle in here, you know, you don't have to have instant gratification over here. Sometimes best things come to those who wait,
0: true.
1: You know, so hopefully that'll be the case. We don't know the exact order of these schedules. We will next week, NFL schedule released for all these teams, but when I'm looking at the Lions and who they face, so they're facing the NFC South and the AFC East. I think both of those are advantageous, right? If you're picking a division in the NFC that you'd like to face top to bottom, it'd have to be the NFC South, right?
0: Yeah.
1: What else would you pick? I mean, who's the juggernaut? The Panthers won that division. They had a losing record,
0: yeah.
1: Right? You'd absolutely pick the NFC South and the AFC East. My Dolphins are brutal. The Jets are awful, right? It's the Patriots and Bills.
0: Yeah.
1: So that's the division. Those are the divisions that they face. And then it's a last place schedule. So they're hosting the Giants, hosting the Titans. They're at the Arizona Cardinals. Like, listen to their road record. Our road schedule. So it's the three division teams at the Falcons, at the Panthers, at the Bills, at the Dolphins, at the Cardinals. That's what the Lions are facing, man. The schedule lightens up greatly.
0: So
1: they won
0: filthy.
1: 9 games playing a brutal schedule last season. Now they play a much more favorable schedule. They're not going to win 2 more games? Come on.
0: And now it is with a second year of with Dan Campbell in charge of the offensive coordinator stuff, especially because it was kind of, you know, with Ben Johnson leaving, going to the Bears. So that and the O-line, I'm sure, were like huge in kind of stunting them kind of offensively there. Also, the O-line play has to be a lot better too.
1: Yeah, yeah. All right, let me get out to the phones here. Let's get to the militia, shall we? We roll out the red carpet for you. Let's go to James. He's in Tacoma. He's got some thoughts for us. What's going on, James?
2: Yeah, since I know you're a professional gambler and you talk a lot about point spreads, well, I'll tell you, something happened this last football season that I wish they would change. And that was, there's a football game where the total rushing yards, combined rushing yards between the two teams, was 181.5. So I took over 181.5. Well, with 2 minutes to go in the game, the teams already had a combined 185 rushing yards. I'm thinking I won. Brady cashed in my ticket. Well, then, with 2 minutes to go in the game, both teams, they were way ahead by like 30-some points. So the team that was ahead showed great sportsmanship by simply taking the knee three times to run out the clock. Mm. By taking the knee, every time they took a knee, first down between second and 13, third down between third and one. So that 185 rushing yards with 2 minutes to go ended up being 179, which ended up being less than 181 and a half.
1: Yeah.
2: All by them taking the knee to run out the clock. They need to change this.
1: It's the joys of gambling right there, James. You know, it's brutal. It's tough. It's funny because BetMGM, I've got an account with them, and they're really good about giving you your money right away. But what's bad is what you've detailed. And if I've had running backs that have gone over and the cash hits my account, and then whatever, they have a 3 yard loss and they're no longer over, and then you get the BetMGM email. And it's so funny. It's so professional. It's like, that win that you thought you had, not so much anymore. You know, I'm paraphrasing. It's a lot more professional than that. But yeah, man, it's the joys of gambling right there. You know, every now and then it does go your way. And I appreciate the call, James. Good to hear from you, man. I didn't know you could even do that. Do the combined rushing yards for both teams. I should have asked them which teams were playing in that game, but. Oh, it's the worst. I don't know why they do that. What's weird is, I'll say this real fast. I'll get back out to my guy Emmett, wants to check in, but, what's weird is in the NFL for quarterbacks, if they take a knee, it's subtracted from that quarterback's rushing yardage. And in college, they will subtract sack yardage from the quarterback's individual rushing yardage. Which makes no sense. In college, they also, if the quarterback takes a knee, they don't subtract that from the quarterback's rushing total. It's completely backwards. It's so weird. I wish the NFL, if a quarterback takes a knee, I wish that would be more of like a team rushing yardage thing than an individual rushing yardage thing. I just think it doesn't make logical sense. Even college doesn't take it away from the quarterback's individual rushing yardage right there. It's so stupid. You want to be really annoyed. It's so stupid that quarterbacks have their rushing yardage in college subtracted by sacks. When a quarterback, let's say, I don't know, Talon Green has rushed for, I don't know, 50 yards, and you've got him over 45 and a half. He drops back to pass. Arkansas is losing. He takes a 10-yard sack. Well, guess what? He's down to 40 yards rushing now. It's like, what? He took a sack. That counts against me. It's like, yep, it does. It's so stupid. I don't know why college does that. But I think they do have it right when they don't subtract the kneel downs from the individual rushing total. It's so strange how that works out between college and the NFL. All right, my guy Emmett is on with us. He's in Washington. What's going on, Blind Emmett? My guy, how are things?
3: Brian, no, I'm doing great. I just want to say we're starting strong. Two Washington callers back to back. Love to see it. How are you doing, Brian?
1: Pretty good, man. Things are good. Yeah, things are fine. Everything, what's on your mind sports-wise? What's burning on your sports brain? I know you got takes galore.
3: I was gonna call and talk about the NBA playoffs, but you and Patty Sweek got to talking, and I wanted to come and kind of share the fear I had about the Vikings. So do you guys remember... And it's still a conversation. I'm still kind of a believer in this narrative that Kevin Stefanski, Vikings head coach, is a quarterback whisperer. So you bring in a guy like Kyler Murray, who the past few years in Arizona, like you guys were saying, has been nothing but just atrocious. Has not worked out. But yes, the Cardinals are in a tough division, but Kyler's play has looked awful. I don't think that's anything to do with the division. So here's what I'm thinking. All right. Either this is going to work out and Kevin Stefanski is going to look great again. And you know what this is going to show? That J.J. McCarthy is trash. And if you're the Vikings, you need to move on from him and extend Kyler. That's best case scenario. But you know what's going to happen? If Kyler Murray just plays crappy and it's the same old Arizona Kyler Murray, which I actually think is highly unlikely. I like the signing. I think that this is the most competence that he's had in a long time, considering the defense, considering a top five wide receiver in the league, and also Jordan Addison, who is not a bad receiver in his own means when he's not dealing with his legal issues. So if this doesn't work out, then Kevin Stefanski just had the craziest fluke of all time with Kirk Cousins, Sam Darnold, like the two games of Josh Dobbs that we saw out of him. Like, that's kind of what crossed my mind during that last segment there, Brian.
1: Yeah, man. Listen, Emmett, I always appreciate you checking in. And I just think that, look, Kevin O'Connell definitely knows what he's doing. J.J. McCarthy, one, he was a Daisy Fresh rookie. That's part of this. But two, he, at some point in the season, J.J. McCarthy had made a number of starts. And they were like, all right, we're starting back from, you know, ground zero here. Like, this dude's fundamentals are so bad. His footwork is so bad. This dude is totally overstriding and the ball is just sailing because his footwork is so awful. Like, J.J. McCarthy didn't even have the basic things taken care of. And, look, maybe he'll grow as time goes on, but the Vikings are in a mode right now that J.J. McCarthy is not caught up with. The Vikings roster is really good. They won 14 games the season prior to last. They're in go-for-it mode. And they're not in a space where it's like, you know, the young kid's taking his lumps and he's learning on the job and then maybe it'll be a little bit better. They're not there. They're beyond that. So I can absolutely see why they're moving on. And make no mistake, they're moving on. Like, it's just so funny. They can say whatever they want. The actions tell the full story. They hitched their wagon to Kyler Murray, at least for 26. They also picked up Carson Wentz in case Kyler gets banged up. They don't even trust J.J. McCarthy as a backup right now. They can say all they want, like, oh, J.J.'s cool with this. Look, man, it's like if your girl is like, no, yo, I'm with you. I'm committed to you. I'm just going to go with my girls to Vegas for the weekend and, you know, we're going to go to the club every night and there might be guys that are shirtless there, but I'm committed to you. And, you know, maybe I'll take some selfies with them. After a while, you're just hearing this stuff. And you're like, it doesn't sound like you. She could say she's committed all she wants, but she's clearly not committed. That's what the Vikings, their actions are telling you. They're not committed to J.J. McCarthy and they shouldn't be. He's just not advanced enough to mesh with how advanced their roster is. It's a bad fit. You know, maybe he can take his lumps with the Arizona Cardinals or something like that. But it's not going to be in Minnesota, man. They're beyond that. All right, 877-99 on Fox. That is your phone number. It's time for the Who Am I game. So Tyler Glasnow, Dodgers pitcher, he, you might have seen this on Wednesday. He struck out his 1,000th career batter and became the fastest pitcher in MLB history to reach that milestone. So he did that in 793 innings pitched. Now, there is a man whose record he broke, and this happened pretty recently, who reached 1,000 strikeouts, the fastest, the least amount of innings in MLB history. Who am I? Who did Tyler Glasnow break the record of when it comes to the fastest strikeouts in MLB history in terms of reaching that 1,000 strikeout milestone? Get your answers in at the No Show on X. Feel free to be witty, funny, crazy, off the cuff. We're looking for an answer. We'll share it with you right around the corner. I'm Brian Noe in for Big Ben Maller. Keep it locked here on Fox Sports Radio.
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11: Academic power is now much better in hoops and football. Michigan, elite academic university, just won a natty in basketball. Indiana, top eight business school, just won 16-0, a natty in college football. I didn't like where we were with college football, where if you were a second or a third tier academic university, but we just care more. Well, that should matter some. But I like now that it just costs more. And the Big Ten has more money. That should matter too. College football. Alumni of a college. And the better the college, the richer the alumni. Vanderbilt got walked over for years because, you know, they had academic standards. And so what I like about college sports now is it's not all academics. The Ivy League is not going to become LSU football. But academics kind of matter. Academic standing matters. And I want you to just...
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16: I gotta say this, even though people aren't gonna like it, and it's gonna go against the narrative of Luka and what we've had since the trade, this horrendous trade, and Nico Harrison getting fired for it, and Mavericks fans getting so upset. The thing is, and this is what people don't understand. Now you start to see a little bit of why the Mavericks traded Luka. Here's Luka out when the Lakers need him the most. They have a huge run at the end of the year. They show they can be an NBA favorite team. But without Luka, where are they going? And this shows you a little bit of why the Mavericks were hesitant to give Luka money and to keep him, and why they moved on from him, because this is something that goes along with paying Luka and living in the Luka universe, is that stuff happens. He's not the most durable of guys.
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1: It is Fox Sports Radio. I'm Brian Noe in for Big Ben Maller. It is time for the Who Am I game. So, Dodgers pitcher Tyler Glasnow. On Wednesday, he reached the 1,000 strikeout milestone. Fastest in MLB history. I've got NBA on the brain right here. Fastest in MLB history. 793 innings pitched. That's how many innings it took him to reach 1,000 strikeouts. So we've got 576 pitchers in MLB history that have reached this 1,000K milestone. Now we're looking for number two on the list in terms of the quickest to reach 1,000 strikeouts. So we're looking for the man whose record Tyler Glasnow broke. Who am I? So we've got, let's see here. Let's go through some of the tweets. As I call them, the tweets. I like to go with a V myself. I'm weird like that. Late night drug tester says, you are, I can't pronounce that name. I don't even know how to say that one. Yeah, I should know it probably, but I don't. Let's go to Eck. He says, Mike Mussina. Okay, not a bad guess. 904 Ray says, Kevin Stefanski. I like that guess. Very good one. Oh, good one. Far Out Dave. Props to him. Dimebag Daryl. One of the best guitarists of all time. R.I.P. Dime, man. Good poll by him. I like that one. Spock's Weed says, Super Dave was his guess. Analog Al goes with Justin Cooper. Very good guess right there. I don't think I can say JJ's guess. I'm guessing probably not. I don't think so. Yeah. And, there's some good guesses. Some pretty good guesses right there. We are looking for Freddie Peralta. How about that? So he got to the 1,000 strikeout milestone last year, and it took him in his career 804 innings and 2 1/3, right? So a little bit more than 804 innings. Tyler Glasnow, he did it in 793. How about that? All right, coming up next, if it ain't broke, why are we messing with this?
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21: These guys are sick, man.
16: Big NFL story. something we told you for a while. But it looks like Aaron Rodgers is returning to the Steelers for this season.
14: No!
16: According to sources earlier, talking to the Steelers, return seems imminent. He's going to visit. I'm sure they're going to figure out a contract situation for him. As we heard the last couple of days, the Steelers have said, hey, listen, it's going to happen. We're going to get it done. We're going to have something sooner rather than later, blah, blah, blah. Look, we told you all the way through. Rodgers coming back. He's not going to go start out somewhere else. He's going to have one more year with Mike McCarthy. He's going to make Mike McCarthy wait and beg for him to come back. He's going to go through the entire draft so they don't draft a quarterback that's going to come and potentially play instead of him this year. They went developmental for the quarterback with Drew Aller, and everything is fine, so he's going to come back. But just think about this for Aaron Rodgers. Okay, just to take Aaron Rodgers and put him in the proper perspective of where he is now as far as pantheon of quarterbacks. Going to the Jets, right? Aaron Rodgers owned the offseason and the regular season. Comes in, it's a huge story. The Jets sign him. He gets hurt. He comes back. The Jets stink. He has an okay last part of the year. Is he going to keep playing? He decides to keep playing. Goes back to the Steelers last year. Okay, what's he going to do? He's going to decide to keep playing or not. Goes back to the Steelers this year. Aaron Rodgers is the New York Jets of quarterbacks. Because we spend way more time and attention on them in the offseason than we do in the regular season when their play is not quite up to snuff. Right? Because Aaron Rodgers had a fine year last year. Still, at best, what is he? Is he barely in the top?
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28: 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They took down the Cavaliers 107-97 and take a 2-0 series lead. Cade Cunningham had 25 points and 10 assists. Tobias Harris had 21 points and 6 rebounds. Donovan Mitchell had 31 points and 6 assists on a losing effort. James Harden struck gold. He was 3 of 13 from the field, had 10 points and 4 turnovers. In the NHL playoffs, the Hurricanes topped the Flyers 4-1. They've taken a 3-0 series lead. In baseball, the Rays defeat the Red Sox 8-4 for their 7th straight win. Cubs have won 9 straight. They down the Reds 8-3. Nationals top the Twins 7-5. Pirates outscore the Diamondbacks 4-2. I'm Brianna Miro.
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8: 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That guy's cool.
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10: Brian No.
1: Oh, what's going on? Hope all is well, Maller Militia. As we've got Coop, Lorena, Big Ben, they're all in Boston. Little Maller meet and greet over there. Hope all is well with everybody. Safe travels. Having a great weekend. Meeting the people. It's all great. Fantastic. Love that Ben does that. And hey, I get some extra cash. I can bet first half overs like I did with the Thunder and the Lakers on Thursday night. That was a good one. It's a good one. Now, I'll search some the betting lines. You know, maybe I'll get you a little forecasted potential win on Friday. We'll see. We'll see as we go into the wee hours. But what I want to focus in on now is the NCAA tournament. So it's official. It's finally happened. Just as everybody was clamoring, like, more, more. We need more teams. Need more teams for my bracket to fill. I need more, more, please, more. I mean, I'd go out in the streets and I was just bombarded with people like, more! Brian, can you do it? More! We need more teams. No one was doing that. Absolutely no one was doing that. And yet, we've got more teams that are going to be in the NCAA tournament. It is growing to 76 teams. It starts this upcoming season, 26-27 season. We're going to have a lot more teams. We're going to have 12 first round games, and we're going to have 8 16 seeds that are all going to play each other. What are we doing? We're going to have 8 16 seeds play each other? And like the NCAA's saying, well, you know, you can say you won an NCAA tournament game if you win that. What are we doing, man? I'm just not a fan. I'm not going to be, I don't know, kicking and screaming like this is the dumbest thing in the history of sports. I just don't know why we're messing with something that's so great. The NCAA tournament is fantastic. And all you're doing with this expansion, you're giving us more reason to not pay attention to the regular season. Why would you do that? I just don't understand. The only reason you do it is for money. It's a straight money grab. And I would have more respect for the powers that be that are forcing this to happen if they just came out and said it. Instead of like, well, you can say you want a tournament game. It's like, oh yeah, we're going to put up banners for 1-16 beating another 16. Like, that's not a great sales pitch. Or, you know, whatever they're, oh, this is great for the student athletes. This is a great experience and more get to experience it. It's like, bro, we know you're just trying to make money. You're making more money. That's what it's about. So if you just said that, I'd at least respect it more than, oh no, it's about the kids. It's about the student athletes and their experience here. No, it's not. Stop it, man. It's just ridiculous what we're doing here. But that's where it is. And you're watering down the regular season even more. You're giving me less incentive to pay attention when football is going on. Right? Like, I'll be watching ball left and right. I got enough ball to watch. And now that more teams are getting into the NCAA tournament, why exactly am I tuning in November, December? Why? Why am I watching? What's the point? Right? If they went the other way and they kept it at 68, or, you know, I know they're not going to go backwards, but let's say they're like, we're trimming it back to 64. We really don't need this excess fat over here. It's like, okay. And they're like, and another thing that we're going to do, we are going to have home games for the first two rounds of the NCAA tournament. It's like, if they were to do that, it's like, okay, well, the regular season means a little bit more. There's incentive to watch. If you're able to get one of the higher seeds and potentially have two home games, that's a big deal. But they're going the exact opposite way. They're like, no, actually, more teams are going to get into the field of 76 right now. And you're looking at some of these bum teams that are, they would have been tournament teams this last season. If expansion happened 1 year prior, these teams would be in. We're looking at some of these records, man. It's like Auburn was 17-16. I got to see him actually in the NIT. It was kind of cool. I went there because I went to the Final Four, and I got to see the Final Four games, got to see the championship game, and then sandwiched in between, they had the NIT championship in Indianapolis also. So I went to that. It was actually really cool. But Auburn didn't belong in the NCAA tournament. They belonged in the NIT. Same with IU. Indiana didn't belong in the NCAA tournament. They belonged in the NIT, and they said, actually, no, we're going to not accept a bid and stay at home. Thank you very much. But those teams didn't belong in the tournament. Now those teams will be in the tournament. It's just wild, man. I don't understand it. I don't like that it's I really do wonder. The bracket is such a draw for March Madness. How are you going to fill out your bracket? Are we going to still treat this like Tuesday and Wednesday don't really count? And we just fill it out from Thursday on? Are we still doing that? Or do we have to fill out the Tuesday, Wednesday portion? And you got all these 16 versus 16 games. And, well, maybe there's an 11 that makes a run. And, you know, like maybe you do have to fill it out on Tuesday. I don't know. At least for the first year, if you have to fill it out by Tuesday, I'm not participating. I'm out. I'm taking a stand. I will only fill it out from Thursday on. Because that's the real tournament. All this, like, excess, hey, pay us a little bit more cash. No, I don't have time for that. It's ridiculous. And there were a lot of head coaches in college basketball that were like, yeah, I don't really get it. I don't know what we're doing. I don't know who was calling for this. Mark Few was against it. John Calipari, he was like, if we're going to expand it, you got to keep the little guys in there. You know, this shouldn't just be all about Power Four schools and getting the big boys. We got to get some of the little guys in there. That's what makes the tournament so special. So he was going from that perspective, but, you know, Underwood at Illinois, he's like, this is dumb. I'm paraphrasing, but he's like, what are we doing? Why? We don't need this. So, like, the coaches aren't even happy with it. It's not good. I don't know why you're messing with something that doesn't need to be messed with at all. And speaking of that, too, there's even more momentum for a 24-team college football field. Now this, I will go kicking and screaming into the night if it comes to this. We don't need 24 teams in the college football playoff. The college football regular season is the most meaningful regular season in all of sports in this country. I don't know about soccer and this and that. I don't know. Maybe the Premier League gets more important. I don't know. I'm talking about sports in this country, okay? College football is the premium regular season. It's still, even though it's been watered down a little bit because we've got more teams in the playoff, we went from 2 to 4 to now 12. It hasn't been watered down by leaps and bounds where you can just check out for most of the regular season. Once your team has won, you know, 7, 8 games, it's like, okay, I see where it's going. Just wake me up when we know their playoff seeding. You know, like, that's not where we're at. It hasn't been watered down to that degree. The regular season still is meaningful. Think about last season where my Notre Dame Fighting Irish were left out in the cold. You know, if you don't lose to Miami, if you don't lose to Texas A&M, they're certainly in the field. So the regular season was really meaningful. The first game of the year between Notre Dame and Miami turned out to be completely meaningful. So I don't want to get to a point where a 24-team field, it's just Mulligan City. You know, you lose a game, it's a mulligan. You lose another game, you're probably fine. You probably lose 3 or 4 depending on your brand name. Gosh, I hate that idea. And they're coming up with specifics now with this potential 24-team field. Thank goodness for the SEC, by the way, pushing back on this. The Big Ten is the one leading the charge. Like, we need 24 teams. And the SEC is like, do we? Do we really? Greg Sankey at the SEC is just like, yeah, I'm not really feeling that. If the SEC was on board, we would already have 24 teams. But we're just speculating and kicking around the ideas and this and that. But I've seen some of the specifics that they're talking about and how the format would work if we do go to 24 teams. And I hope we never get there. Sadly, I think it's just a matter of time. Most likely it will go to 16 teams first, and then, you know, by the following Tuesday afterward, they'll already push it to 24. That sort of, you know how it's going to go. We're eventually going to get there. There's way too much smoke for there to be no fire. But the way this could potentially work, if you have 24 teams in the playoff field, the top 8 ranked teams would get a first round bye. And how stupid does this sound? While seeds 9 through 24 play in the first round on campus. It's, oh my Lord, what are we doing, man? Like, I'm sorry, you don't belong. There's nothing wrong with saying you don't belong. I don't know why so many sports are getting into like the orange slices business where it's like everybody deserves orange slices though. It's like, no, they don't. Win more games and you earn your way in. You don't win enough games, hit the freaking road. You don't belong. Get out. Right? Like, what are we doing? Like, we're talking about doubling the college football playoff field. We already tripled it. Think about that. We went from 4 to 12. Now we're talking about doubling 12. It's just, it's too much. It's absolutely too much. Now, I'm not great at typing while talking. That's one of the things I'm not great at. But I would like to see the standings, the final rankings from last season, just to give you an idea. Oh, here we go. That's not too bad. I'm making strides over here. So this is probably the final rankings. Let's go to like week 16. All right, let's go to week 16. The college football playoff rankings, week 16. All right, let's scroll down a little bit more. Okay. We've got, it's ridiculous James Madison got in there, but you know, whatever. They got a group of six, group of five, whatever the hell they are right now. James Madison got in. Number 23, that would be your Iowa Hawkeyes. They were 8-4 on the season. We would have a 4-loss team in the college football playoff? No, we don't need that. I'm sorry. I'm not a fan. We would have, let me count. Georgia Tech had 3 losses. Houston had 3 losses. Virginia had 3 losses. Michigan had 3 losses. Arizona had 3 losses. USC had 3 losses. Texas had 3 losses. Alabama, who got into the playoff, had 3 losses. So we've got 7 3-loss teams. If you add Iowa to the mix, you'd have 8 teams from last season that at least had 3 losses that would all be in the playoff. No. No. I'm not for that at all. It would greatly water down the regular season. I hate all things about this potential 24-team college football playoff. I'm not on board whatsoever. And as much as I love college football, it would turn me off to the point in the regular season, I wouldn't be watching games like I do. I really wouldn't. I just wouldn't be as drawn to it. I'd be like, you know what, Saturday, I can go grocery shopping. You know, I can do some other things. I can do this, do that. And Sunday is ball. Sunday is all day ball, baby. But Saturday, if they stretch it to 24 teams, I'm telling you what, man, I would not be watching as many games as I do. I watch college football games from sun up to sundown and then some. Like I'm doing it. I'm watching it until games aren't on anymore. And I work in the morning. I don't even care. I'm a ballaholic over here. But you stretch it to 24, I would be greatly turned off to the point where I'm not watching your product as much as I do right now. Why would you want to do that? I think this too. Last thing I'll say is this. I wish that the powers that be, whether it's the NCAA or any of these committees that are suggesting this or that, college commissioners, you know, all this type of stuff. I wish that they would stop thinking only about the bottom line, the dollars and cents of everything, and what's good for the sport. Okay? I get why the powers that be would want to stretch the NCAA tournament on the men's and the ladies' side, by the way, to 76 games. They're going to get some more cash. Is that what's best for either tournament, especially on the ladies' side? You talk about talent disparity. It's night and day between the haves and the have-nots. It's like, all right, who wants to get kicked in the teeth by UConn? Oh, how about the 76th team in the nation? Like, what are we doing, man? Like, that's not what's good for the game. That's not what's good for the sport. It's what's good for the bottom line. And I hate that the bottom line keeps winning and winning and winning and winning. And it's staring you in the face. This is not what's good for the game. Oh, well, the bottom line, though, we'll make more cash. So, nah, screw it. Let's just do it. I wish that wasn't the thinking at all. And unfortunately, it's the thinking far too often these days. It's just the way it is. Now, one thing that I really wouldn't mind seeing changed, they're talking about getting rid of the conference championship games in college football. I really wouldn't care about that. I think they're useless at this point. Even with a 12-team college football playoff. If they did away with those things and sort of, you know, shorten the length of the season, they're talking about, hey, when the regular season's over, boom, we're playing playoff games. Some of the layoffs, Indiana, they had 27 days off. It was a 27-day gap between the Big Ten championship game when Indiana beat Ohio State. Remember that low-scoring game, 13-10? It was 27 days between the Big Ten championship game and the Rose Bowl when they smacked around Alabama. 27 days in between those. And then when they smacked around Bama, there were 10 more days before they smacked around Oregon in the semifinals. That's way too much time off, man. I don't get that. So, you know, if you went straight from the regular season, got rid of the conference championship games, go right into the playoffs. If you expand it to 16, okay, I get it. That I won't go kicking and screaming into the night, but no, hard pass on 24. But I'd be fine with that, you know? I think it's so stupid where college football is right now, as much as I love it, to have basically what's free agency. That's what the transfer portal is. You've got free agency going on during the college football playoff. That shouldn't be a thing. Imagine the NFL having free agency during the NFL playoffs. That's the dumbest thing ever. The NFL would be like, we wouldn't do that though. That's really stupid. It's like, yeah, exactly. Why is college football doing that? So if you shorten the length of the regular season, or at least start your playoffs right after the regular season ends, and don't have these huge gaps in between when you're playing and all of that, just get right to it, bro. And you finish the second week in January. That's way better than the way it is right now. And they're scheduled, you know, the next couple of seasons, they're playing, it's like January 25th, January 24th. Those are the next 2 years when they're scheduled to have the championship games. That's too late in the calendar, man. So they got a lot to work on in college football, and I hope one of the things is not a 24-game playoff or 24-team playoff. We got to maintain the integrity of the regular season at some point. And some of these bum teams don't belong. There's nothing wrong with saying that, man. You don't belong. Better luck next year at winning games, okay? Until then, hit it. Get out. Exit stage right. Go away. All right, 877-99 on Fox is your phone number. Oh, man, I see one of my buddies is on deck, and he's already hit me up on X. I know exactly what he's going to say, and I loathe anybody who has this to say. What he's going to say, he's going to do it. I can see it. I can feel it in my bones. We'll do that coming up. It is Fox Sports Radio. I'm Brian Noe in for Big Ben. Keep it locked right here on Fox Sports Radio.
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7: Falcons making decisions. He was talking about Michael Penix Jr.'s rehab.
8: Mike has been, he's been on it, and, you know, he looks good. He's done a lot of stuff for us on the field. As far as expectations, we don't really know what to expect at the beginning of training camp.
7: So this is Tua's gig, right? He's going to be the starter in Atlanta. Because I look at it and I go, the people that, you know, wanted Michael Penix Jr. there, that regime is gone. He's coming off the injury, which is what, his third? Is this his third ACL injury that he's had in his career? Which is not great. And Tua comes in. He's played good football before, and I just wonder, and I asked the question because we had the conversation when we touched on the Deshaun Watson stuff, and Brady made the point that, listen, Kevin Stefanski's system was never great for Deshaun Watson, so which of these two would be a better fit for Kevin Stefanski's system as training camp approaches and they get ready for this next season?
9: First and foremost, I'm going to say I like what Matt Ryan had to say. He was truthful. He was honest. He was upfront about the scenario. And you don't really know where Michael Penix is going to be based off of what he's saying health-wise. Kevin Stefanski, right coach in terms of being able to make things work with a quarterback.
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0: 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All right, I love this tweet from Late Night Drug Tester. He wrote in and says, nice, you got the producer's breakdown of the Vikings wide receivers. Now let's hear his take on Vergara or Hathaway. So, Patty, I'm sure you didn't hear this, but, man, I was filling in for Big Ben last night, and I was with Coop and Lorena.
1: Yeah.
0: And so Justin Cooper, he told me, he was like, hey, by the way, did you see People Magazine? They named Anne Hathaway the most beautiful woman in 2026.
1: Okay.
0: And for the people who listened to, you know, the show last night, don't worry. We're not going to do like 9 hours of this tonight. We're not going to run it back. But because Late Night Drug Tester tweeted this, I got to break it down for my guy, Patty Suica.
1: Yes, sir.
0: You know? So, basically, I was like, this is ridiculous. What are we doing here? Right? Like, Anne Hathaway is a beautiful woman. She's a beautiful girl and she's very talented and all that, but, dude, the most beautiful woman of 2026. We're going a little bit too far over here. Are you kidding me? And so my example was if Sofia Vergara is walking on the beach and Anne Hathaway is walking on the beach, are you looking at Anne more than Sofia? You're out of your freaking mind if you are. So, yeah, that's my take on it, Patty. But if you would like to weigh in, where are you on the Sophia versus Anne debate right there?
1: I mean, again, this all comes down to personal preferences, everybody, and, like, you know, types and styles. But, again, this is neither here and there. I do have a take.
0: Okay.
1: And if you're having to pick between those two, I think they're both gorgeous. I like them. They're both awesome. That said, I'm not going to be on the fence here. I'm strictly hard on the Sofia Vergara lane. Let's go. I have a thing for Latinas. Come on.
0: Oh, she's dynamic, man.
1: She is. She's amazing.
0: So that's, you know, listen.
1: And she's funny. She's really funny.
0: Right?
1: Modern
0: that's
1: Family?
0: The thing. For anyone who's like, well, Anne Hathaway, she's a great actor. She's really talented. It's like, well, so is Sophia. Sophia's got talent. It's not just looks. But man, the looks.
1: But man, the looks.
0: Man alive, the looks.
1: I'll tell you what, yeah.
0: Freaking, did you see where Tom Brady was linked to Vergara?
1: Yeah.
0: They were doing the Love Boat type thing. I don't think it was the Vrabel Russini Love Boat, right? Like,
1: oh,
0: they were doing some sort of boating or whatever. Yeah. It's like, yeah, Tom Brady was, you know, in for the night or, I'm like, freaking Brady, man. He's living the Playboy life right now. It's like, yeah, you know, I'm free. Oh, Vergara's on the text. Yeah, I'll swing through. Don't worry.
1: Yeah, man. Might as well.
0: Yeah. He's like, yeah.
1: Brady, man.
0: Freaking Brady, man. He's living his best life. There's no doubt. All right. So my guy Gunner is in Minnesota. He already tweeted me in the wee hours here tonight. And I'm sure he's about to tell me, I told you, Brian. And what do you have to say, Gunner? What's going on, buddy?
2: Oh, Brian, just sitting back here watching on my lunch break and thinking, oh, well, since Brian's, I'll give him a call.
0: Well, I appreciate like, that, man. It's always good to hear from you.
2: Yeah. Like, okay, well, Denver took that series. One game more than I thought. Got a few more games here in Texas first. Take the next two at home. They might take one more in San Antonio. We'll finish off in Minnesota. And then we'll give Oklahoma City a run for the money. And heck, if we pull that off, I think it's going to be a final between us and the Knicks.
0: Now Gunner, I feel like game two shook you up a little bit. Because
2: Nah.
0: You went from your Timberwolves beating OKC to if we could give them a run for their money. That's what game two did to you, Gunner. It shook you up. That's the truth of this matter right now.
2: Yeah, it was a little bit. Just we weren't shooting our best. But when we picked up here against the Spurs, we'll get back into our groove and take on Oklahoma City and see the Knicks in the finals. That's all
0: okay.
2: I'm saying.
0: Okay, you're all calling saying, the Knicks coming out of the East, though, huh? Okay.
2: Yeah, that's what I got coming out of the East, yes.
0: Yeah, I don't hate it. I don't hate that prediction. Yeah. Little OG Anunoby, a little hamstring strain. That's not good, though. Not good with OG being a little bit nicked up right there. Not good, Gunner.
2: Well, they got a good. They'll be fine.
0: Okay.
2: One more thing, though. I got to go with football here.
0: Yeah.
2: Panthers had one of the best off seasons, I got to say right now.
0: By the way, Gunner, how are you a Panthers fan and not a Vikings fan? How did that happen?
2: Ugh. Vikings was terrible when I was younger. It was brutal. That was bad to watch. I could not watch it.
0: Yeah.
2: The only reason why I watched him, I was a Darren Sharper fan, okay?
0: Uh-huh.
2: And look what he goes and does. When he's out of football, he goes and does bad things. So,
0: They're not great.
2: That's the only thing I hear. One of the best offseasons, pick up two of the best defensive players in the league. And offensive line during the draft, we picked up one of the best offensive linemen, offensive tackles in the college football from Georgia. That's going to be great for us. I think we'll have a great season, go 13 wins.
0: 13 wins for the Carolina Panthers. I hate to do this, Gunner, but I got to keep track of your bad predictions. You know what I mean? Like, you get some of them right, but man, you get some wrong. Like, they're not going to sniff 13 wins.
2: Oh, yes, they will. Look, we're going to prove everyone wrong. We had the best rookie receiver last year. He's going to be upgrading this year and getting almost 2,000 yards. I'm going to say it right now. And we have a great running back no one's really seen much of, Jonathan Brooks. He's going to show everyone who he is. He hasn't got to play much because he's injured. He's healed now. He had a whole season to heal. And he's going to show his speed. We'll have another dynamic duo running back with Chuba Hubbard and him. It'll be like D'Angelo Williams and Jonathan Stewart running back duo again.
0: It's almost too much to keep up with here, Gunner. But you just snuck in that Tet McMillan is going to get to 2,000 receiving yards when Bryce Young is his quarterback. You just snuck that in. And then you started talking about Young? Jonathan Brooks and all kinds of other stuff. I got to go. There's no chance. I would love to know. I don't know if I could pull it up right here. What would you guess? And I don't know this. What would you guess? Teterowan McMillan, who's a great wide receiver. What would you guess his receiving yards is set at for the season? Like the betting line where you could take over or under. What do you think it's realistically set at for Tet McMillan?
2: 1,200?
0: I don't know. I'll have to check it out. That's not a bad guess. So you're on your lunch break right now. Gunner, you're going to put all the money tonight, all the money from, the next handful of months here on the over for Tet McMillan. You got to hammer that thing.
2: Well, I would, yeah. It's the thing I would do, but it's like, right now, I have a couple other apps I'm going on right now. There's no football on it yet. I have two other apps that go on for predictions. I'm doing pretty well on lately.
0: Okay, that's good. That's good. I'm trying to thumb through. Oh, I found it. Oh, Gunner. your guy who you're seeing, you got hoop dreams of 2,000 receiving yards in the 26th season. Teterowan McMillan is, at least on DraftKings, and I can look at other sports books, he is at 949.5 yards. That's his line. He's not even at 1,000 yards, Gunner. What is happening over here?
2: What a joke that is. They don't know this offensive line's going to be able to block Bryce Young long enough. He'll be able to get out there fast and get that receiving yards, I'd say, right now.
0: Man. All right, Gunner. Are they? What are the T-Wolves doing on Friday night, Game 3? Huh? They responding after a 38-point drubbing?
2: Oh yeah, they're responding. Anthony will show up. James will show up. Rudy Gobert's play lockdown defense. They can't stay against Joker, no problem.
0: So they're going to win outright? We're going money line on this?
2: Yeah, they're winning out. They're winning outright. Yes.
0: Okay. All right. If I lose, I'm blaming you.
2: Oh, don't worry about losing.
0: I love it. I love the confidence, man.
2: 17-point win at the least.
0: 17-point win in Game 3. Okay?
2: Yes.
0: I'm going to hold you to that. I'm writing all these predictions down, Gunner. I got to keep track of this stuff. All right, man. You have a good evening at work, buddy. Thanks for calling us on your lunch break. Appreciate that, man.
2: Yep.
0: There he is. There he is, Gunner in Minnesota. Roots for the Carolina Panthers, not the Minnesota Vikings. I don't see Teteroa McMillan listed on on BetMGM. I don't see that listed. But you could get him at 949.5 at DraftKings. Wow. Yeah, that's lower. 2,000 would be soaring over that total right there. So, I don't know. Maybe you parlay the Tet McMillan over with the Detroit Lions over 10.5 season wins. Yeah, maybe you do that. All right, let's go back out to the phones here. We've got Andrea. She's on deck. She's over in Berkeley. What's going on, Andrea? You're on Fox Sports Radio.
3: Yeah, enjoying your show. And it was interesting. Aaron Rodgers mentioned today that he's thinking of continuing playing. And I heard Ben's voice going, Aaron Rodgers. He always has that thing about Aaron Rodgers. And curiously enough, Brian, I don't know if you knew this, but Aaron's really into astrology.
0: Oh, yeah. He's way into it. Yeah, for
3: yeah,
0: sure.
3: Yeah, like if you Google Aaron Rodgers astrology, they'll talk about how he's into it. He's actually a client of a colleague of mine. And I have his actual birth time because he's into astrology.
0: Can I guess what time?
3: Yeah, go right ahead.
0: I'm going to say Aaron Rodgers was born at 12:11 p.m. in the afternoon.
3: Close. He was actually born December 2nd, 1983, so he's a free-spirited Aquarius, 2:50 p.m. In Chico, California.
0: Okay. By the way, is there anything, whether you're an a.m. or a p.m. baby, is there anything associated with that, Andrea, at all?
3: Yeah, it changes your rising sign, Brian.
0: Oh,
3: so
0: wow.
3: If you're born, you know, in the morning, say you're born around dawn, you might have the same rising sign as your sun sign.
0: Huh.
3: And if you're born in the evening, it might be the opposite. So the more exact birth time, the better. And since Aaron's very into astrology, he's happy to give it out and share it. So he's got five planets in free-spirited Sagittarius and Scorpio moon. I know you can relate to that.
0: Uh-huh.
3: So he's got that intensity there. Taurus rising. And what's curious, he's 42. He's having his midlife crisis. So when that's 39 to 42. So when we have that rite of passage, we make, you know, career changes. Some people, you know, change career paths. But he's saying he wants to return. And a couple years back, I wrote his sports astrology for The Athletic. And it talked about his ayahuasca journeys and his travels and, you know, how he's really a very free-spirited person. But he's still very ambitious. So there he is wanting to return to the Pittsburgh Steelers. So, you know, again, 42 is not old, but I guess in the sports world it's somewhat old. So it'll be interesting to see the next
0: step. So what this is what I'm curious about. What gets you out of your midlife crisis? You know what I mean?
3: Yeah.
0: Do you just reach 43 and you're like, ah, screw it. I don't even care anymore about it. What is it? What is it that typically happens for people?
3: Yeah, no, that's an excellent question. That's a time of endings and new beginnings. So people leave careers that are unfulfilling. They leave relationships that are unfulfilling. You know, there was that joke about, oh, he's having his midlife crisis. He, you know, buys a new convertible and takes off with, you know, his secretary that was like old timey. And, you know, it's basically, no, not so much retiring, but what's the next step? What else do you want to do besides what you're currently doing? So if you retire from one job, what do you want to do next? Because 42 is still young. So the midlife crisis, it's a rite of passage, regardless of your birth date, Brian, it happens to everyone chronologically between 39 and 42. So it's a time of great change, basically. Whatever's outlived, it's creative usefulness. It's a good time to make positive changes in that direction.
0: You ever have like a post-midlife crisis?
3: Yeah, depending on your individual chart. That's an excellent question.
0: So what age range are we looking at here?
3: Well, the midlife crisis is 39 to 42.
0: Yeah.
3: The Saturn return is 28 to 30, and that's a very maturing transit. And then you can have your own personal transits, like what's happening currently that affects your natal chart, compare and contrast it to the forecast, which is what's happening currently. So beyond your, you know, rite of passage chronological transit, you can have a personal transit as well that's very transformational. So
0: we've got a lot going on over here, yeah.
3: Yeah, no, it's basically a map of optimum timing, and we all have free will. But it's nice to know, you know, certain things happen 28 to 30, 39 to 42. The second Saturn return is 58, full astrological lifetime, 88. So it's always interesting to see these major rite of passage transits and then to layer on your own personal transits as well. So, you know, never a dull moment.
0: No, no doubt. Well, Andrew, we got to run, but it's always great to hear from you. Appreciate your time, man. Yeah, and hope you have a great evening in the wee hours here. Always appreciate you.
3: Oh, yes. I enjoy your Scorpio energy.
0: Thank you. Yes. Absolutely. Appreciate that. Yeah.
3: Yeah.
0: It's anger masked as Scorpio energy. You know what I mean? I like how you put that. Yeah, very well.
3: Yeah, it's passion. It's intensity.
0: There you go.
3: It's determination. You use it or it uses you.
0: Yeah, no doubt. Well, thank you, Andrew. Appreciate you. All right. So, 877-99 on Fox. That is the phone number. By the way, I just wrote something down going back to Gunner where he mentioned Darren Sharper. There's a brief story, but I went to a Saints game. It was actually in 2009. That was their Super Bowl winning season. And there was a guy outside the stadium, and he was like, "These ain't your daddy's Saints. These Sharper's Saints." I never forgot that. It was one of my favorite moments of any football game. You just had to be there for that. But they ended up winning a Super Bowl that season, and then, you know, sadly, Darren Sharper turned out to be a serial rapist. Horrible. But, man, I'll tell you what, going to that Saints game that year, I've been to every NFL stadium but Jacksonville Stadium. I haven't been to a Jacksonville Jaguars game. I do have to go to Levi's. I've been to a Niners game, but I haven't been to the new stadium. So I guess I have to check that off. But I've been almost everywhere. And, man, that Saints, when you got in town, literally the whole town, I got into the city and I took the bus. I took the bus to meet my friends and everybody was just talking Saints. It was like it was like sports radio, but people are like, "Hey, what do you think about this running back here? What do you think about this matchup this week?" It was amazing. I loved it. It was awesome. Awesome, awesome stuff. One of my favorite experiences going to a Saints game when they were really, really good. It's just a party in the stands, man. It was really fun. All right. We'll get back to the calls momentarily. Also, I was looking up some NBA players, doing some research. I stumbled upon a nickname I did not know anything about. And it's so ridiculous, I just have to share it with you right around the corner. I'm Brian Noe, in for Big Ben Maller. Hang with us here on Fox Sports Radio.
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12: There's another baseball story, which is kind of funny.
13: This is funny.
1: and it involves, I call them the Sacramento A's because they play in Sacramento.
0: Yeah.
6: But legally,
1: I might be going, what is it, the Mudskipper Stadium? What's it called? The what? I always forget. Like,
7: what is it, Sutter Health?
1: Some sort of like catfish, what is it? Mudcats? Mudcats.
6: Not the Mudcats.
1: It's not?
6: No.
1: Sacramento Mudskippers? Is it Mud or Crud?
6: The ass grabbers. The tough mudders.
1: So they play at a minor league stadium in Sacramento.
7: It's the River Cats.
1: River Cats. There it is. That was way off. They play at the River Cats Stadium.
6: Samsonite.
1: And it's such a great vibe because all the old people in the community are there welcoming you to the ballpark.
6: All the people that
1: scan your scorecard.
6: That's right.
1: Welcome to the ballpark.
6: The people that scan your tickets were like really nice seniors that like can't, like they're probably...
1: Have a great time at the ball game.
6: Hey, my name's Ebenezer.
1: And
6: enjoy our town.
1: It's a really cool ballpark feel. And that's where they're playing until, of course, they make Vegas their home, I guess.
6: Yeah. But much like the Tennessee Titans, who weeks ago shipped out merch to fans that had a new logo on it, and then the team's like, oh, yeah, by the way, that's our new logo. It's very Houston Oilers-like. It was a misstep?
1: I guess there was a posting. Did the A's really leak the Las Vegas name change in a job posting?
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11: So here it is.
6: Let me ask you a question. If the decision maker, the de facto GM in Dallas, wasn't a Jones, would they still have a job?
1: No.
6: I look at it and I go, nobody anywhere thought that trading Micah Parsons was, A, even a possibility. Every insider was saying, yeah, listen, look, I think ultimately they're going to get it done. The deal's going to get done. And then as it went on, it was like, wow, this feels like it's personal. So if it was personal, if this wasn't a family tie connection, being the person who was making the decisions and making the call on that move, I wonder, are they still there?
13: Two pros, LeVar Arrington, Brady Quinn, and a cup of Joe, Jonas Knox. 6 a.m. Eastern, 3 a.m. Pacific on Fox Sports Radio.
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1: We always said that hip-hop and basketball are a young people's game. 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
6: Basketball is my favorite sport. 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
1: It doesn't work
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0: 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Okay, I'm a little low on time right here. A little low. So I'll tell you what, if the militia who's on hold, if you can hold on for a little bit longer, I don't want you, you know, to have a 30-second phone call and it's like, all right, well, we got to run. And you don't even really get to your point or whatever. So we'll do it in the next hour if you're cool with hanging on for a little bit. But I just don't want it to be a short, you know, little tiny phone call. That's not cool. So we'll do it on the other side for sure. In the meantime, I did see something. I was looking up these random basketball players, NBA playoffs, just doing a little bit of... I put together these depth charts, and I always update them, and I like to glance at it during games and stuff like that. I'm a nerd. But I ran across something I knew nothing about. Every now and then, something on Basketball Reference, where they'll have the nicknames of the players, every now and then, it'll just catch my attention. And I saw Luke Kornet's nicknames on Basketball Reference. So he plays for the San Antonio Spurs, right? Luke Kornet. And the last one is the best one. So they had the Green Kornet, which is lame, right? Because you don't even pronounce it like that. It's Kornet. So I don't like that one. Unicornet, which, it's okay. This one is the most outrageous, the most ridiculous, and the most memorable. Corn on the Lob. Are we serious? As one of his nicknames? Right? Obviously, Corn on the Cob. Corn on the Lob. Like lob dunks, the alley-oop. I can't believe that someone came up with that. I'm calling him that from now on. Like, that's just what he is. It's not Luke Kornet. It's Corn on the Lob. That's what I'm going to call him from this day forward. It's so ridiculous. That's all I will know him as. All right, coming up next, it's bad. It's really bad, but it's not bad enough. We are Fox
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20: Draymond Green, though, looks in the mirror and thinks that he is the sole reason for why the Warriors were the Warriors. You swap PJ Tucker, Paul Millsap, and Gerald Wallace with Draymond Green. I hate to break it to Draymond Green. Those teams probably win the same amount of titles with those players in their peak.
21: Well, the Bulls did it because they had Horace Grant for three NBA titles. Jordan took 2 years off. Elijah Wan won two titles that he really didn't win. And then Michael came back and they did it again. Three consecutive titles, not with Horace Grant, with Dennis Rodman. So.
22: Yeah, I know basketball is a team sport. Of course it is, right? But it, you know, in terms of pride, in terms of what you can do, in terms of your skill set, like one-on-one is like the ultimate test, is it not? Like, I'm not a good one-on-one player. I would much rather play five-on-five. The better players are the better one-on-one players. Who's Draymond beating? Like, I know he's a great defender, right? I know he blows up, but who's he beating amongst the greats? Like, and everybody's going to cook him in a one-on-one because, like, he doesn't do anything.
20: This is what Austin Rivers was basically saying to him when they were beefing earlier in the week. Like, Draymond, watch the tape. teams are leaving you open on purpose because nobody really respects you from a scoring standpoint when it comes to the NBA.
22: He's a great role player.
21: Yes, Austin Rivers was saying that Draymond was lucky to be drafted by the Golden State Warriors, that he wound up in a great position as the third behind Steph Curry and Klay Thompson. It was nice to hear another NBA player lend voice to what it is I've been saying for many, many years. Like,
2: now I'm just picturing what the timeline where P.J. Tucker is on this team, and he's the Draymond Green. And I'm like,
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21: 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Nobody. Not Izzy. Not Frank Isola. Nobody. Sixers down 3-1 to the Celtics. 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
33: 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He splashes it, cha-ching, a Thunder Monday ball. Jeff the All-Star knocks down his third three tonight.
32: Thunder Radio Network on the call. OKC took down LA 125-107 and take a 2-0 series lead to continue their postseason 7-game win streak. Lakers shot 51% from the field. Didn't just wasn't enough. Austin Reeves had a playoff career high 31 points. LeBron James had 23. Shai Gilgeous-Alexander had 22. And Chet Holmgren had 22. The Pistons have won 5 straight games after they took down the Cavaliers 107-97 and take a 2-0 series lead. Kate Cunningham had 25 points. And in the NHL playoffs, the Hurricanes top the Flyers 4-1. They have taken a 3-0 series lead. And in the NFL, the Vikings are signing Juwan Jennings to a 1-year deal. I'm Brianna Miro.
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37: Big Ben Maller.
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22: What? That guy's cool.
5: Here he is in for Big Ben.
37: Brian, no.
0: Oh, what's going on? Hope you're enjoying your late night, early morning festivities. Hope all is fantastic. So, it's getting worse, but it's not bad enough in my opinion yet. So, the gift that keeps on giving is this Mike Vrabel, Diana Russini situation. It seems like, maybe not daily, but close to it, there's something new where, oh, well, dude, you think that's bad. Get this, in 2021... insert the blank, you know, it's just like, oh my gosh. So the latest thing is Diana Russini was pregnant at the time and she was hanging out with Patriots head coach. Well, now Patriots head coach, Mike Vrabel, right? That's right. That's right. It's hold on. You know, just find a nice resting spot. You know, a comfortable chair. Make sure you're prepared for this. So they were hanging out together. They're going a little boating. Rented a private boat. And they were just, you know, hanging out. Now, this is 2 months before Diana Russini gave birth to her first son. They're hanging out. So, like, this six-year affair or thereabouts, like, we're in full affair mode while Russini is fully pregnant. Like, we're getting near the due date pregnant. You know what I'm saying? And they're doing a little boating excursion. And so you know how this goes, right? It's videos, it's pictures, it's, oh, they only posed for one picture. And Mike Vrabel asked that nobody posts it. And we've got their documentation. They have to sign this and sign that to rent this boat and yada, yada, blah, blah, blah. This is what it boils down to, okay? There are going to be most likely more layers that are uncovered in the weeks and months to follow and all of that stuff. But as it is right now, for all the speculation about, is Mike Vrabel going to lose his job? Is Mike Vrabel going to be coaching in week one? I keep hearing that. And it's like, yes, he's going to be coaching in week one. Now, this isn't what I'm rooting for. I'm just picture me as the weatherman. I'm not rooting for a tornado to hit the town. But if I'm like, all right, a tornado is going to hit the town, I'm just telling you what is most likely going to happen. I'm reading the tea leaves, all the information that I have. He's going to be coaching in week one. Okay. Like my guy, Patty, sweet. He hit me, you know, a few minutes ago off air and he was like, yeah, let me try to do my Patty impression.
1: Oh no.
0: I don't know, man. This is just off the cuff, okay? This could be a rough trial here. Here's my Patty impression. I don't know, man. Like the more that we get to I don't know because you got to think about, you know, the team and then the late the boat. Not good. You know. What do you think? How was that? Is that right?
1: That's pretty good. You got the mannerisms down like the, I mean, like, yeah, you gotta think. Oh my God.
0: Yeah, it's okay for a
1: That's
0: first
1: a first
0: draft.
1: For me. Yeah. That's a first. I've never been in person, Nate. Well, I get the, like, a little quote, like, I'll get like the, hey, yo, or like, you know, like a one liner, full on sentences. That's a first for me. I like it.
0: Good. Very nice. Yeah.
1: Well played.
0: We'd have to work. Listen, little known fact about Patty. He's great at impressions. He can do some really, he's got a great Rob Parker impression.
1: What do you mean?
0: He's got a great Godfather impression. Very well done. He has the worst Colin Cowherd impression anybody has ever done. I don't understand how that works out. You're really good at other stuff, but not that one.
1: So Brian Knowles here. And my name's Colin Cowherd. I can't even hold it.
0: That's his Cowherd.
1: That's my right Cowherd, there. Everybody.
0: It sounds like Rush Limbaugh or something does. Like that. It doesn't sound like Cowherd at all.
1: I can do good video quality. I'm like you said, like you come to me on the day of my daughter's wedding. We'll make him an offer again with you. Santana. Like,
0: you know
1: what do you mean, Mark?
0: It's okay. It's all right. It was rushed. You were rushed a little
1: that's
0: bit.
1: Fair.
0: You got to be
1: that's
0: a little
1: fair.
0: Bit more deliberate. But you know what I heard in my head?
1: What?
0: Have you seen the Zootopia movie?
1: Yeah.
0: You're like little...
1: The mouse?
0: The voice of the little mouse or the rat or whatever.
1: I mean, I do have a higher octave like for a voice. So I get that very much.
0: Oh, dude, it's exactly what that character in the movie is.
1: Honestly, I'll take that. That's still pretty close. That's a pretty close caricature of that.
0: It's not bad. But how we got onto this whole thing is... Patty was telling me, he's like, I'll try to do it again. You know, I don't know, man. Like, we're getting closer to the season and, you know, the love boat, the boat is, it's, you know, I don't, and then the team, you know, what if the players aren't on board And then what if more new, what if he's the father? What if, you know, he's doing the whole thing. And I'm just like, look, man, he's going to be the head coach. This is simple math. Okay. I know, and I'll be trying to be as fair about this as possible. I know that Mike Vrabel is the leader of a team. He's the leader of men, and he's acting like a complete jackass. Like beyond that, it's crazy too, because if you think about this, Mike Vrabel, one of the coolest things about Vrabel, I thought at the time, since all this other stuff has come out, it's not as cool anymore. But one of the coolest things about Vrabel, when he took over as the head coach of the Patriots, he told his team, he was like, you will have respect for everybody in this building. I don't care who it is. It's the dude sweeping up when we're about to leave. It's whoever. It's the dude washing uniforms. It doesn't matter. You will have respect for everybody in this building when you enter our Patriots headquarters, that sort of thing. And so if you're a player, you have to be thinking about that differently now, where it's like, wow, man, coach was telling us to have respect, which is great. We should do that. And he doesn't even have respect for anybody in his own home. That's pretty wild. And I'm sure that reality has hit Vrabel pretty hard. And this isn't like poor Vrabel. That's not what I'm saying. I'm just, I was thinking about this too. And we'll get back to Vrabel will be the head coach in week one. But I was just thinking about, I haven't cheated in my life. Look, man, I'm a loyal guy when it comes to who I'm dating. I'm not going to do that. It's just, I'm one of those people that, even if I got away with it, there's no getting away with it. You know what I mean? Like, you're doing something wrong to someone you really care about. That should hurt you. Even if they don't know about it, that should hurt you. And the way I think about Vrabel, and the way I've been cheated on, so I was thinking about this with this Vrabel situation and, any relationship I've been in and when I've been cheated on. And how I think of it is like this. I think that when you're cheating, I think you just go to a different world. I think you just go to the fun world. And you're not living in the real world anymore. Just hear me out. This might sound very stupid at first. It might sound stupid throughout the whole explanation. I don't know. When I'm done with it, you might be like, that was the dumbest thing I've ever heard. But give me a chance. I think you leave the real world and you just go to the fun world. And it's like, oh, hey, we're renting boats. Hey, she's pregnant, but hey, who cares? Whatever. I don't know. His version of fun, he's just living in the fun world. It's exciting. It's naughty. It's, I don't know. It's, she's a reporter. I'm a head coach. Wow, this is crazy. There's a level of excitement. It's the fun world. You're living in the fun world. And then when you get busted, and all of a sudden you leave the fun world and you are smack dab crash landing back to the real world. It has to be such a dose of reality where it's just like, I'm the biggest hypocrite on the planet right now. Like, I'm telling my players, you will have respect for everybody in this building, everybody in this locker room, anybody throughout the hallways, anyone that you come into contact with, you will have respect for them within this organization. And he doesn't even have respect for his own wife, his own kids. Like, again, he's been in the fun world. He's not even thinking about that. It's not even registering. And all of a sudden, there's some undercover photos. They get exposed. They do this hardcore denial of, this is a joke. We're not. And then it turns out, yes, actually, yes. And they're hardcore busted. I think it's the ultimate ice water Gatorade bath, of reality. And he should be dealing with this. And I honestly believe, I bet he feels so ashamed. I bet he feels so guilty. I bet he feels so bad that he's done this for so long. He's told his players to have respect. He didn't have any respect for the next 6 years. The last 6 years, no respect. He is a walking, talking fraud. He is a complete hypocrite, and he's just now realizing this. I'm telling you what, man, even if he scrolled Twitter and saw all the jokes and all the memes, he could go through every airport and TMZ could ask him every question in the book and people can make fun. It won't feel as bad. Nothing will feel as bad as the realization of how wrong this freaking guy has been. And he should. Again, this isn't a poor Vrabel thing. This is just a, like, this is just the reality of it. Where I find that interesting, where, listen, music wise. So I'll tell you a story. Steve Gorman, he hosted a show on Fox Sports Radio for a little while. And he was the drummer of the Black Crowes. Been a musician for a long, long time in his life. And he said something that always stuck with me. He was gonna play this, like a tribute show. They were just gonna play a bunch of Led Zeppelin songs. And I went out there. And they had a great turnout. It was packed. Place was packed. And I remember Steve talking about this. He's all excited. He's like, oh man, we're playing all these Zeppelin fans. Huge fan of Zeppelin, right? Playing all these shows, playing all these songs, man. Come on out to the show, yada, yada. And he's like, when I'm playing these songs, I'm going to another planet. You know, like, and anybody who plays music, I played guitar for a long time. When you are in it, that's how it feels. It's like you're not even really here anymore. And that's why musicians kind of eccentric, because it's kind of weird, because they spend half their time somewhere. They're on another planet. They just leave planet Earth, and you are so into the music, you are somewhere else. And you come out of it, and you're like, whoa, what's going? It takes you a while, like, oh, I'm back to Earth right now. Like, that's really how it is. And I think that the whole Vrabel, Russini cheating scandal thing, I think that's what they were doing. I think they were literally escaping Earth and reality to do this, you know, naughty, crazy, fun, exciting thing. And now it is all blown up, and it is the reality of that whole situation. But I say all of that to weave it back to week one. I don't think he's going anywhere. And I'm not saying what shouldn't happen. I'm just telling you what is and what the reality of this whole situation was or is going to be. If you look at the Patriots, they went 4-13, and then they went 4-13 again, and then Vrabel took over, and they went to the Super Bowl. Okay? Right? Robert Kraft was getting, we'll call them adult massages. Okay? The owner of the team was doing that. And he's going to run Vrabel out of town? I don't think that's going to happen. You just got rid of the failed experiment of Gerard Mayo going 4-13. And you all of a sudden take the speed pass to the Super Bowl. And you're immediately running him out of town the next offseason? That's not going to happen. He would have to lose the locker room. There would have to be some story that comes out from his past with Russini that is just like, what? You know, like beyond just wait, what? You know, I don't even want to make up stuff, you know, because it's partially irresponsible. They have to be something that is so crazy off the radar, like, no, this is the last straw. Like, the Patriots at this point, they just can't. There would have to be something wild, what beyond what we've heard about for him not to have this job. Like, that's just the reality of it. And look, this is not a gender thing. If Vrabel were the reporter and he's hooking up with a female coach, his journalistic integrity is shot. He'd be out of a gig. Like, this is the thing to keep in mind, all right? It's all about who you're employed by. If Mike Vrabel were employed by The Athletic, who is owned by the New York Times, okay? And he's hooking up with, a WNBA head coach. right? It's Mike Vrabel. He's an insider, right? He's on the scoop. He's a writer. And he's hooking up with a WNBA head coach. I'm just trying to think of a sport that would have a female head coach, right? And, yeah, the New York Times is the employer. He's out of a gig. He's out of a gig. That's just the way it's going to go. Now, Mike Vrabel, who's employed by the Patriots with, again, Robert Kraft, who has had some iffy ethical choices over the years. Let's just say that. He's not going to be out of a gig. Not when they just improved from 4 wins to a Super Bowl appearance. That's not going to happen. So, no, I don't agree with Patty that Vrabel's going to be out of a gig and won't be coaching week one. Have I done anything to sway you, Patty, or you still believe that he's going to be out of a gig? It's fine if you do. What do you think?
1: I like your reasoning is like the likelihood is he's probably going to stay put. Like I agree with your reasoning. I really do. Like it's, I'll even meet you halfway and say like, if something like overly gratuitous, like something crazy, like
0: right.
1: another, you know, another bigger development, like right. this is just the tip of the iceberg type thing right now. Right. Something bigger comes at, like, yeah, I think, you know, we could start talking about it. Like, I think as of, if this is the worst of it, yeah, you're probably right. He's still going to be coaching. He's going to have a little, like, you know, he's going to be guilty in the eyes of the public, right? But, like, as far as, like, the locker room, like, no, they are standing by him unless it gets way worse.
0: Yeah, he'd have to have, like, a Rolodex of Rossini's. You know what I mean? Like,
1: yeah.
0: He's just a serial cheater. He's just running through them. What's the old... I'm running through these hoes like Drano. Remember the old LMFAO? If he's doing that, if, I don't know, it just takes a weird turn that, you know, he's fathering children. He's like, you
1: more,
0: know,
1: more
0: you know,
1: illegitimate
0: you,
1: children.
0: Yeah,
1: yeah.
0: I'll pay you to have an abortion. Like what? It was just crazy. Like it would have to be along those lines for him to be out of a gig. The thing that I think is more realistic is I expect him to be the head coach when week one rolls around. We don't know their schedule yet. We know their opponents, and the schedule gets a lot tougher than it was. It was Swiss cheese this past year. It gets a lot tougher. It's a first-place schedule. And we don't know. We'll find out next week, right? The schedule will be released for the Patriots, and we'll know. Week one, week two, week three. Let's say they start off with some tough games right out of the gate. Let's say they start off 1-3. I think it's realistic to like forecast a complete overreaction at that point. Let's say, again, they won the AFC, they made it to the Super Bowl, and they start 1-3, 1-4. I think it would be like, this team isn't focused. Mike Vrabel, his whole offseason, it's coming back to bite them up. I think it's going to be something like that, right? Where I think it could be overreaction city. But overreaction city to the point where the Patriots are like, you know, we just got to cut bait with the guy who just took us from 4-13 to a Super Bowl appearance. I just don't see that happening. I don't. There's no such thing like journalistic integrity. There's no NFL head coaching integrity. It's not the same thing. It's not the same expectation, right? Like it's just completely different. So I think he's going to be on the sideline. All right. We get to a couple of the tweets that have caught my attention that I think are pretty funny. The militia is checking in. Always appreciate that. Oh, I gotta share a story that's completely off the radar. I read something today that I guess is sort of sports related, but not really. And it just blew my mind. I have to share it with you next. I think you'll enjoy it. But it surprised me like crazy. And it has nothing to do with Mike Vrabel. So if you're done with that story, you're in luck. We have nothing to do with that coming up next. I'm Brian Ngo, in for Big Ben Maller. Keep it locked right here on Fox Sports Radio.
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5: 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But The Odd Couple with Rob Parker and Calvin Washington. 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
9: Rob Parker's favorite player out of Michigan State.
10: We can't even get away from him this game. He's front
9: Draymond
10: row.
9: Money Green has been filling in for Shaq on Inside the NBA. And last night during the broadcast, Chuck said something to the effect of, the Warriors' run is over. You guys are not going to win a championship. You're too old. It happens to everybody, as great as you were, 36, 37 years old. Draymond didn't seem to respond to that in a classy fashion. Take a listen.
11: Sports are for young people. 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
12: I bet you said what you said.
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14: Draymond turned into Mean Girl. He's just mean. He's not funny. He's not insightful. You can't say anything to him without him getting his panties in a bunch. How is that good television? It ain't good television. Even when Charles Barkley's ripping on something, there's a degree of humor he can laugh at himself. Draymond can't laugh at himself. It's always me against everybody. Oh, don't say that. You can't say anything to me. I'm going to cut you down. Nobody laughed on that set about Charles Barkley in a Rockets uniform because it wasn't funny. You were just trying to be mean-spirited because you've been blessed to win four championships. I got news for you. You weren't close to the talent Charles Barkley was.
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2: 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All right, so I'm going to push the story back a little bit. There's something I read today that's, I guess, sports-ish related, but not really. It blew my mind. But I'll get to that at the end of this hour, okay? Because the Maller Militia is on hold. And I feel like we need to go to the militia. I don't like keeping the militia waiting. You know, I appreciate they're taking the time out and interacting. That's great. So we roll out the red carpet. Let's go to, let me go to Lee in Florida first off. Lee, you're on Fox Sports Radio. What's going on? What's on your mind?
3: Hey, thanks for taking my call, Brian. Listen, real quick, I should have told the screen guy to do this, but I want you to check and see if Babe Ruth is on that 1,000 strikeout list. You know, he was 90-45 in 5 years of pitching, a couple of World Series rings. I think you might know some of the history there.
2: Yeah.
3: And reason why I also mention all that is, you know, where Ben is going to be on Saturday, he's going to be about 8 to 10 blocks away from where Babe Ruth spent one season there in Worcester and commuted in by train into Fenway Park. And I don't know which season it was, but anyway, the house is on a historical register there in Worcester. And Ben's going to be at the Woo Sox Stadium, which is right there at the train station.
2: Oh, cool, and, yeah.
3: Yeah,
2: very nice.
3: Pretty cool.
2: I'm looking it up right now, Lee, and you know, the Red Sox, Yankees career for Babe as a pitcher, he had 488 strikeouts. So he was almost halfway there. Yeah, but yeah, not even 500.
3: Well, you know, he just didn't pitch long enough either, you know. So, I mean, but what a record. I mean, 90-45 and 5 years of pitching with the Red Sox, a couple World Series rings. And, of course, he's got so much pitching World Series records that, you know, will never be broken. The biggest one, he's got 3 wins in a row in the World Series games. And so, you know, that's just, you know, there's so many more that he did, you know, mowed him down in the World Series. So,
2: yeah, anyway. No doubt. Yeah, no, it's that's great. I'm glad that you checked in with that. And I'm doing a little bit of more research. I'm just thinking Glasnow, it was a little bit under 800 innings, right, that he pitched. And wow. Well, that's kind of interesting where that's so fast, right? Babe pitched, it looks like, 1,221 innings. So he pitched a lot of innings, man. Like, so
3: yeah.
2: I know it's a completely different era, right? So
3: we Red Sox fans, see, the Yankees celebrate the home runs, but we Red Sox fans celebrate the pitching of Babe Ruth.
2: There you go. Yeah.
3: You know. And, hey, you know, one more comment, and then I'll let you go. I know you got a lot here. You know, you talked about the, you know, the 24 teams and the 76 teams.
2: Yeah.
3: You know, football and basketball. You know, and then you were like, it's inevitable. So, well, you know, one of the big things that's inevitable is that there's so many schools out there that are spending so much money to expand their campuses, expand their football, expand their basketball programs, and spending a lot of money to get into Division I status. You know, and you know, I think there was something, there was some kind of quote that was like 200 teams, you know, when it came to football, that were competing for that, you know, national championship. I think in the future we're looking at probably more like 250 to 300 teams. You know, schools are just, you know, putting so much money into these programs now. And as you said, it's inevitable that it's going to grow to try to get all the competition in there. And great show, Brian. And I hope to catch you next time, all right?
2: All right, man. Yeah, thanks, Lee. Appreciate that. Good stuff.
3: Yep. Got you, Zach. See ya.
2: Yeah. Man, yeah, the expansion thing is – I've heard people break it down like this where, you know, I'll do a show on the weekends. We do Countdown, and one of the guys I work with is Rich Ornberger, So we do a show on Saturday mornings. And he'll point out, he's like, you know, if you look at the percentage of teams in, let's just pick something. Let's say college basketball. They're like over 300 teams, right? And so he's like, you know, 76 when you're just doing the percentages. And you can compare that to the NFL. There are 32 teams, 14 get in, right? So the percentage break that some people play that game. And it's like, I don't play that game. Or the NFL, I'm sorry, the NBA. NBA, 16 teams get into the postseason. There are only 30 teams. It's over half. So if you're looking at if you're looking at college basketball and everybody that's in the top level, it's over 300 schools. You know, we don't have 160 some schools in the NCAA tournament, but I'm like, it's just not the same thing, man. The percentage argument just doesn't work the same way. You play the same game with college football and say, well, even if they got to 24 teams, they're at over 130 teams in FBS. That's still a smaller percentage than this league or that sport or what. It's like, it just doesn't work the same way. I'm sorry. I don't want 3-4 lost teams in a 24 team playoff in college football. I just think that's dumb. I have no problem with saying win more freaking games. And if you don't, better luck next year. That's the only way you're going to keep the regular season meaning as much as it does. You're going to water it down. It's not going to mean hardly anything. Like these teams that are at the top of college football, and you give them 3 mulligans, and they can still be in the playoff. Bro, these teams that they start off like 8-0, they're a cinch to make the playoff. I just don't want to live in a world like that. All right, we've got Darko. He's in Hawaii. What's going on, Darko? You're on Fox Sports Radio. What's up?
1: Hi, everybody. I'm Darko, the comedian, Hawaii's funniest man alive. And OMG, I'm so happy to announce it's blast off time. We're going to get on board a big flying bus in the sky and go from Honolulu to L.A., yo.
2: Very nice. What's going on, Darko? Tell us a joke here, Mr. Comedian.
1: Well, let's see now. I'm going to have shopping cards for Ben Coop and L.A., Lorena. Yep, you betcha. Let's see. I just want to ask everybody, what rhymes with art?
2: I could think of a couple of words.
1: Yeah, maybe stuff we shouldn't discuss on the air. But, yeah, it's going to be pretty exciting. We're going to be up there, and then we're going to go to Frisco from L.A., and then go from there to Reno and Tahoe, and then Midwest from there, and Minnesota, and all those good places. And we'll be calling in and doing comedy shows on the way and having a good time.
2: Very nice, man. Nice. Is there a city along the way that you're like, oh, gosh, we have to go to this dump of a place? If you're being honest, Darko, is there a place like that on the tour?
1: Is Stockton considered a city?
2: Yeah, I mean, technically it is, but I get it.
1: Just a dumping point for something or other. I'm not sure.
2: Yeah. Hey, fair enough, man. Well, hey, crush the tour. Appreciate you, Darko.
1: Thank you.
2: Good stuff,
1: thank
2: man.
1: You. Love you. Love you.
2: I appreciate that. Good stuff. Nice. Like it. All right, we got Smitty. He's in Rhode Island. What's going on, Smitty? How are things?
4: Wow, man, not too bad. How you doing, Ryan?
2: Pretty good, man. Pretty good.
4: Good, good, man. I just wanted to touch a little bit on the Vrabel situation going up here in New England.
2: Yeah.
4: I think that, like you said, his job, I think he'll be the coach for the Patriots week one. Now, this team has done a really good job the last 20-plus years of burying noise, keeping it out of the locker room. More importantly, I feel like the organization has his back, and it seems all the players are also behind the coach. Now, with that being said, if more stuff comes out, more importantly, if he fathered a baby, you know, I know that one of her kids' name is Mike.
2: Right.
4: So I think that if that ends up coming out, then the organization might have their hand pushed a little bit, and maybe he won't be around. But as far as the situation that's going on now, even with the boat thing that just came out the other day, I still think that Coach Vrabel will be the coach here in New England week one.
2: Yeah, I agree with you. Listen, man, as it stands right now, He's going to be the coach in week one. There would have to be some crazy curveball, and it's just like, all right, dude, you're fathering children while married and she's married. It's like, if it gets to a point like that, maybe the Patriots move on. But where it stands right now, no, he'll be there week one. It'd have to be something crazy. Yeah.
4: Especially after the season they had last year. You know, they did so good. And, I mean, it's got to take something a little bit more. I mean, obviously what's going on right now, it's a little crazy, but I feel there's got to be a little bit more for him to get pushed out. But anyways, yeah. Thanks for taking the call, Ryan. Take care.
2: Yeah, you too, Smitty. Good stuff, man. Appreciate that. All right, so here's the story that blew my socks off, all right? And it's not really a sports story. So there's a newsletter. My sister told me about this newsletter. It's called 1440. Maybe I shouldn't even say that. I'm not promoting it. I'm just saying it's good. I'll take a peek at it pretty much every day. They'll have a famous quote at the bottom or like a cool quote. Maybe it's not, you know, the most famous quote of all time, but it's got something that's interesting. That's a part of it that I like. But anyway, I saw this little blurb in the newsletter in the morning on Thursday, and it just blew me away. So here's the story. It's very short. So there's a British father and son, George and Josh Kohler, and they completed this epic trip around the world. They completed it on Saturday. They're biking, okay? They biked over 18,000 miles. They went across 30 countries in 400 days. Over a year, 400 days. Like, they're on this bike tour. And some of the stats are insane with this, where they climbed 180,000 meters during their journey. That's the equivalent of ascending Mount Everest 20 times. And they earned 3 Guinness World Records while doing this epic bike ride or bike trip. I don't know what you would even call it. And so at the end, it says they raised money for charity. So after hearing all this stuff, Patty, who's with us producing the show, Mark Ramsey, I want you to chime in over here, buddy. After doing all 400 days, 30 countries, over 18,000 miles, how much money do you think they raised for charity doing this? What would be your ballpark guess? Patty, we'll start with you. What would you say?
5: Oh, gosh. I mean, for that much, you would think they would have to get at least about 10 million?
2: Okay.
5: I'm going to put the stamp on 10 million. That could be over or way under. I'm not sure, but I'm going to go for 10 mil.
2: Okay. Patty says 10 mil. What do you say, Mark Ramsey?
6: I'm going to say 18 million.
2: $18 million. Okay. Are you ready for this? I don't know. I don't have my, drum roll ready here. So, look at Mark Ramsey. They raised $70,000.
5: What?
2: Yes, right? Like,
5: wow.
2: Can we open a GoFundMe? These dudes biked for 400 days. They went over 18,000 miles. I'll give them some cash. That's good for a Benny at least. Like, let's get them some more money. I can't believe they did all that. And it's only 70 G's. You gotta be kidding me. They got 3 Guinness World Records out of this thing. It's
5: not even 700. Wow.
2: Man. That blows me away, man. I don't know. I don't know what countries they were in. We were like, you know, not big tippers in these countries. I don't know what's going on, man, but I feel bad. They did that epic trip and it's, wow. Maybe it's the charity. Maybe they're like, I can't give money to that. That's a weird chair. I don't know. I don't know the specifics, but man, the dollar amount blew me away. And I don't mean this in a disrespectful way. I hope you realize that, right? Like, I'm not saying, weak, you guys got to do better. I'm just like, the people donating have to do better. Look what these freaking guys did. That's worth a donation, right? That's what it just blows me away, that people didn't donate more. It's nothing that the bike riders didn't do. It's what the donators didn't do, right? That's what I'm really saying. That's crazy. But anyway, I saw that and I was blown away. I probably would have guessed something like you guys did. 10 mil, 18 mil, 70 G's. It's crazy. That is just crazy. All right, 877-99 on Fox is your phone number. I'll tell you what, we'll get to a couple of tweets, and I want you to be prepared. I have a mixture of audio, which I'll tell you what, I've put some audio together in the past. I don't know if anything will outdo what I'm going to play for you next hour. It is as top shelf as it can possibly get. I don't want to oversell this, so I'm just going to shut up right now. But I'll tell you what, it might change the way you think about audio in general. It's that powerful. I'm Brian Noe in for Big Ben Maller. Hang with us right here on Fox Sports Radio.
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15: Against Ohio State, we beat Nick Saban in Alabama, two national championships. You know, we've done all of that at Clemson.
16: Okay, so what's he complaining about? If you're good enough to beat everybody, then what's the complaint? And by the way, guess who had 9 players drafted this year? 4th most nationally, most in the ACC. And they went 7-6. So let's be fair. You had 9 players drafted and you won 7 games. That has nothing to do with Notre Dame or Ohio State. Now, this might be one of those, well, Saban did this a few years back where he was at a fundraiser in Birmingham and he's basically saying, we got to spend more money. Is that what Dabo's saying? Telling the boosters, we got to spend more money. But my response would be, well, wait a minute, you're beating all those teams. How much money do you need? Problem is, you were beating those teams a while ago. You won 7. You were 7-6 last year. Now, has he done a great job? He did a great job at Clemson. Is he doing a great job? No, not now. But
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16: 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I will always wait later. And even if I'm upsetting a quarterback or his agent, or he's not going to want to stay here, they're going to stay where the money is. I need you to show me. Look at Miami with Tua Tagovailoa. Look at Kyler Murray in Arizona. Like, there's a list of these quarterbacks where I go, no, wait, It's okay to wait. I know it's going to cost me more. But you know what cost me a whole lot more? When I go early, and now I'm stuck with you.
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7: I gotta say this, even though people aren't gonna like it, and it's gonna go against the narrative of Luka and what we've had since the trade, this horrendous trade, and Nico Harrison getting fired for it, and Mavericks fans getting so upset. The thing is, and this is what people don't understand, now you start to see a little bit of why the Mavericks traded Luka. Here's Luka out when the Lakers need him the most. They have a huge run at the end of the year. They show they can be an NBA favorite team. But without Luka, where are they going? And this shows you a little bit of why the Mavericks were hesitant to give Luka money and to keep him, and why they moved on from him, because this is something that goes along with paying Luka and living in the Luka universe, is that stuff happens. He's not the most durable of guys.
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2: 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I do like a couple of the tweets this evening. I always think of it as the nighttime, right? Like, I didn't go to bed, so it's still the evening for me. It might be the morning for you. I never know how to say that when I'm filling in for Big Ben. But anyway, Rod checked in. We were talking about, so I have to back up a little bit. We had this knockdown, drag-out debate last night when I was filling in for Big Ben about Anne Hathaway was named People Magazine's Most Beautiful Woman of 2026. And I'm like, that's ridiculous. She's beautiful. She's talented. She's not the most beautiful. Sorry. And late night drug tester was like, all right, ask Patty Suica, who's the producer tonight, who he thinks. He's going Anne Hathaway, or is he going Sofia Vergara? Right? And so we had the whole debate. And my whole question is, if we're on a beach and Sofia Vergara is walking one way and Anne Hathaway is walking the other way, who are you looking at? It's not Anne, all right? And so I like this from Rod. I had to set that up so it makes any sense. He just wrote in, Brian, I'm looking at both. What he said. That's cheating, Rod. I mean, it's a legitimate answer, but that's cheating. Sophia's going west. Anne's going east. You got to pick a lane. Who's it going to be? You're not eastbound and down. Not at that stage. No way. You're looking westward, baby. I guarantee it. Or I don't know what you're doing with your life. That's basically what it boils down to. Douglas, he checked in and said, Anne Hathaway has nothing on Sophia. I would agree with that. I like this. It's not Anne or Sophia related, but Steve checked in. My guy Steve Rodriguez. This is cool, but it's also funny in a way. That's why I wanted to share it with you. So he wrote, when Dan Patrick retires in 2 years, my three choices to host the show with the Danettes. Number one, Ross Tucker. Number two, Reggie Miller. Number three, Brian Noe. Now, that is a hell of a compliment, Steve. I love that. Very nice. I know that many people would disagree, but I like that that's your list. The thing that I find funny is Reggie's not even a sports radio host, you know? So it's funny. Reggie is fantastic at what he does, very talented, you know, has sports opinions, and I think he's really good as a color analyst. I think he does a great job with the NBA games. But it's funny. The funny part is, even though he's famous, and especially in sports circles, we know who Reggie Miller is. He's at his core, he's not a sports radio host. So I'm still looking up at someone who's actually not in the field, you know. So that seems about right. seems about right. I do have to. I promised you tremendous audio, and we will deliver. That will come your way at the top of the hour. Also, we have a special guest who will be calling in momentarily. Very much looking forward to that. And I hear that there's a story related with this special guest where maybe falling down an escalator is involved. That's all I can give you right now. Okay? That's all I can give you at this stage. I also, what you have to look forward to next hour, I have an NFL star that I'd rather just hear nothing about going forward. And also, I would like to make a comparison. You know, old school naked gym guy? You know, the guy that's just standing there air drying for an inappropriate amount of time, totally nude. There is a new school edition of naked gym guy. I finally made this connection. Well, at the gym the last couple of days. So I'd like to share that with you and see if you, you're on board with that or not. Okay. Championship knock your socks off audio hitting you.
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21: One of my favorite sports is called, I'll speak slowly, college football. It's played on a college campus where you have to go to school. Let me be clear. I enjoy better academic schools now mattering. It's more balanced now. You don't win just because of your proximity to more great high school football programs. Vanderbilt academic power is now much better in hoops and football. Michigan, elite academic university. Just won a natty in basketball. Indiana, top 8 business school. Just won 16-0, a natty in college football. I didn't like where we were with college football, where if you were a second or a third tier academic university, but we just care more. Well, that should matter some. But I like now that it just costs more. And the Big Ten has more money. That should matter too. College football. Alumni of a college. And the better the college, the richer the alumni. Vanderbilt got walked over for years because, you know, they had academic standards. And so what I like about college sports now is it's not all academics. The Ivy League is not going to become LSU football. But academics kind of matter. Academic standing matters. And I want you to just...
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28: 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They took down the Cavaliers 107-97 and take a 2-0 series lead. Cade Cunningham had 25 points and 10 assists. Tobias Harris had 21 points and 6 rebounds. Donovan Mitchell had 31 points and 6 assists on a losing effort. James Harden struck gold. He was 3 of 13 from the field, had 10 points and 4 turnovers. In the NHL playoffs, the Hurricanes topped the Flyers 4-1. They've taken a 3-0 series lead. In baseball, the Rays defeat the Red Sox 8-4 for their 7th straight win. Cubs have won 9 straight. They down the Reds 8-3. Nationals top the Twins 7-5. Pirates outscore the Diamondbacks 4-2. I'm Brianna Miro.
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3: Here he is in for Big Ben. Brian No.
2: Oh, what's going on, militia? Hope all is well. Hope this Friday morning is treating you delightfully. We'll have some epic audio for you. Have a special guest. We got a lot to get to. Jam-packed final hour. So, the first thing, I'm just going to lead with the best, okay? So, I'll tell you the story, and then I'll get to the epic audio, all right? So, the story, NBA-wise, that caught my attention on Thursday would be OG Anunoby, who has played great basketball for the Knicks. He's crushing it, and he's got a right hamstring strain. And it's like, is this the beginning of the demise of the Knicks where everything looks great? The fan base is completely out of their minds, giddy, and then it just doesn't quite work out, and they don't even get to the finals. Now, he has been diagnosed with a mild hamstring strain. This is not believed to be the significant injury that's going to greatly hamper him going forward. He's questionable for game 3 on Friday night as the Knicks are trying to take a commanding 3-0 series lead. He's questionable for game 3. And he's believed to be day to day. That's what we know as of right now. But, you know, hammy injuries are tricky Very tricky. You go back with OG two seasons ago. It's the Eastern Conference semifinals against the Pacers. He had a hamstring strain. He missed game 3, game 4, game 5, and game 6. He attempted to play in game 7, and he lasted about 5 minutes, and they pulled him out. And so, not all hamstring strains are the same, but if you're a Knicks fan, and you hear OG Anunoby, hamstring strain, when you got bitten royally by basically the same injury, maybe not the same severity, but same injury 2 years ago, that would make any Knicks fan think, uh-oh, that's not good. That's not what we're looking for right here. And that's the reality at this stage. Now, he has crushed it. What he's been able to do for the Knicks, just his last game. So game 2, 24 points, 5 rebounds, 4 steals, and a block, played 37 minutes. Pretty good, right? Yeah, that's great. That's excellent. You take that every time if you're the Knicks. And he had to leave the game. He left with just under 3 minutes to go. So he walked off the court gingerly after a dunk attempt. And he motioned to the bench. He's like, yeah, I'm going to need out of this freaking game over here. And so like Mikal Bridges hit a jumper. And the Knicks took a 4-point lead with about 3 minutes to go, and there was no more OG Anunoby on the court for the Knicks. So, I don't know. It doesn't seem to be the most mild of injuries, and it doesn't seem to be the most severe of injuries. Somewhere in between, how much time he misses, how greatly he's affected. Let's just say he plays game 3. Is he putting up 24 points, 5 rebounds, 4 steals, and a block? I don't think so. But is he, the other question is, he played 37 minutes last game. How many minutes is he playing in game 3? Is he playing in game 3? That's the other thing. You got a 2-0 series lead. It's not like you can afford to just punt games left and right, but you got to think about the bigger picture here too. Does it make sense to rush OG back out on the court when he's had these hammy issues in the past and you have a 2-0 series lead? And you might be able to win a game without him out there. You know, so you got to weigh all this stuff now. So it comes into the equation, not the greatest situation to be in if you're the New York Knicks. So I hope that he's fine. I hate when any athlete is injured. It's the worst. Injuries in sports are the worst. But we'll see. We'll see going forward. And it's not like the Sixers are going to, you know, have any sympathy tears for the Knicks when they just had Joel Embiid miss game 2. So it's just the nature of the playoffs, man. Injuries. Injuries make a huge impact. It seems like year in and year out in the playoffs, this is what's happening. And that's what's crazy too with the Thunder. They keep rolling on ahead without Jalen Williams. The J-A-L-E-N, Santa Clara Jalen Williams. The guy who's dropping 40 points in a finals game. Yeah, that guy. They haven't had him in this series against the Lakers. Hasn't mattered at all. Thunder won game 1 by 18. They won game 2 on Thursday night by 18 points. So, yeah. Like, the Lakers lose Luka Doncic? Over. Forget it. Probably won't even win a game. The Thunder lose Jalen Williams? It's fine. We're still winning by 18 points left and right. Business as usual. They're just a machine, man. They're crazy. But we'll see. We'll see if it's Thunder Spurs next round. Don't want to get too far ahead of ourselves. But that'd be a heck of a series if that's what we're looking at. Okay, so the epic audio. It does tie into OG Anunoby's injury, I think, at least in my mind. Is I saw this tweet. It was from Brick Center. And they just put this little highlight video together of Knicks fans losing their minds after a game 2 win against the Sixers. So this is Wednesday night. The Knicks pull it out. Epic game. There are 25 lead changes in that game on Wednesday night. So the Knicks win it. And, the fan base, you can imagine they're kind of, fired up, you know, a little bit boisterous, you could say. Listen to these highlights of Knicks fans just going crazy here. Check this out.
1: The Liberty Bell! The Liberty Bell, baby! Yeah! Look up in the sky, look down to the floor, I don't do chores, Knicks in four! Yeah!
4: Jalen Brunson is the f***ing GOAT! Yeah.
2: Now, first things first, right? You might not think this is the most highbrow of audio you've ever heard in your life. You know, it doesn't sound like Rhodes Scholars just breaking down the action they just saw. You know, it seems a little bit more barbaric than that. But what if you mixed this little highlight compilation, if you will, with some classical music? You know what I mean? If you sort of highbrow this audio up, do you hear it from a different point of view, if you will, right? So that's what we've done over here. We threw some classical music underneath this. And let's hear, you know, phrases like F the Liberty Bell. And maybe it sounds a little bit more distinguished at that point. I don't know. Let's try it out. Here you go. Check it out.
4: Liberty Bell, baby! Yeah. Look up in the sky, look down to the floor. I don't do chores. Jalen Brunson, it's a
2: f***ing goal. Man, I don't know. That sounds very highbrow to me. I don't know. Is it just me?
5: Sounds very exquisite, I might add.
2: Right? It's like the old Charles Barkley deodorant commercials. What did he say? He was like, anything less or else? Anything less would be uncivilized. I think that's what he said. It was the old school Barkley deodorant commercials. Yeah. That's what it makes me think of. You know, the Knick fans losing their minds with classical music underneath. Yeah, it does. It sounds very much higher brow at that stage. Yeah, I think we dressed it up quite nicely there. Very nicely done. Now, while we're continuing the epic audio, how about LeBron James playing his 300th career playoff game? That's what happened on Thursday night. Now, it didn't go down the way LeBron would have wanted. Lakers, although they had a lead at halftime, Lakers won the first half. If you took the Lakers money line first half, cash it. 4-1, baby. I didn't even think about doing that, but they got there. Lakers were ahead 58-57 at halftime. And then the third quarter happened and, the Thunder outscored them by 14 points. And that was the beginning of the end for the Lakers. But in honor of LeBron, you know, playing his 300th career playoff game, I think it's only fitting to try to figure out what the best audio cut is from the epic movie 300, right? So, of course, there's this one.
6: This is Sparta!
2: Oh, come on! Don't you want to kick someone in the mouth? Let's go, Gerard Butler. That's fine. And this one is top shelf as well.
6: But tonight, we dine in hell!
2: Yeah, that was LeBron on Thursday night. Dining in hell as his 300th career playoff game, but an 18-point loss. Yeah, didn't work out for the Lake Show. But hey, for what it's worth, the Lakers, they had words at the end of the game with the officials. You had Austin Reeves and really the whole team in general surround the officiating crew. And they were, bringing something to their attention, whether it's SGA getting foul calls or them not getting the same whistle or this or that. I don't know, but they had words with the officials and let them know whatever was on their mind. And I can't say if the Lakers got every favorable call in game three, maybe they would only lose by like 7, maybe. But dude, winning games, this is a freaking wrap, man. They're just not on the OKC's level. You can't, Stan Van Gundy put it best. When the Lakers don't have their point guard in Luka Doncic, you got to generate offense in other ways. You got to move around like crazy. You got to pass the ball like crazy. It's going to lead to turnovers galore. Lakers turned it over 20 times. OKC scored 27 points off of 20 Laker turnovers. Lakers don't have a point guard, and OKC, all they do is turn you over. And they turn live ball turnovers into points. very well. Right? Like either wide open threes, finishing at the rim. It's a disaster. It just is. All right. Our special guest is ready. Are you, Militia? Are you ready for this? How about the great Lorena live in the greater Boston area checking in with making time in the wee hours?
5: Oh, my God.
2: This is beautiful, Lorena. How are things?
0: Oh, it's so great over here. The sun is actually coming up right now, which is totally wild because I feel like I should be in the middle of the night still. But this is so cool. I've never been on the East Coast like this.
2: You've never been on the East Coast like this. What does that mean?
0: Yeah. Well, I've been to Florida, but someone said that that doesn't count.
2: Yeah, that's not the East. No. Yeah. Like technically, it's East, but it's not the East. You know what I mean? Like, that's where you are. You're Boston, New York. You know, that's it. Philly. That's the East. Yeah, that's East Coast.
0: Yeah. So my flight was supposed to get in at 9:30 last night. And apparently there was maintenance issues with the plane. So my plane got delayed almost 7 hours.
2: Oh, geez.
0: Six and a half. Almost seven.
2: Oof. That's not good.
0: So
2: you're just hanging in the airport that long?
0: Yeah, no. I actually took the flyaway back to my car to go and take a nap because I hadn't slept all day.
2: Yeah. Wow. So you're just hanging out in the car for a little while.
0: Yeah. But the flight was really smooth. I'm glad I made it to Boston. I'm so excited for the meet and greet tonight.
2: That's great. Now, fill us in, because a little birdie told me there was an escalator situation, and you had to be rescued by a random stranger who was a husky-type fellow, if you will.
0: Yeah, so I had just gotten my bags, and I'm going up the escalator. So, you know when you put your bag up on the steps, right?
2: Yeah.
0: Well, my bag was, like, halfway on the step. And in my effort to twist it to get it all the way on the step, my bag actually started to fall, and it's very heavy. I had two bags stacked on top of each other. So in my effort to try and save it, I felt myself falling, so I said, I'm going down!
2: Oh, no. Did you? Are you serious? You said that.
0: Yes, I went down two stairs, and the guy, there's luckily, like, you know, you stand kind of far enough behind someone that you're not facing the butt, right? You're like far enough behind, so that's exactly where he was. My bag went between his legs, and I fell into him, and I was like, oh, I'm so glad you were here.
2: Wow, that is amazing. I just love, gosh, I wish we had mic'd up footage of this. I'm going down! That is tremendous. Wow. Thank goodness for this guy,
0: I've never
2: man.
0: Fallen down an escalator before, so that was fun.
2: Wow, you can check that right off the list right there. Yeah, fall. And you didn't even fall. That's the best way to fall, where someone caught you.
0: Yeah, exactly. And yeah, I'm glad he was as close as he was. So, especially for that time in the morning.
2: Oh,
0: but yeah.
2: That you realize that could have been a whole thing. You could have, whatever, you could have hit your head, you could have broken an arm, like, thank goodness.
0: Talk about an IR report. Yeah, no, that would have been wild. But I miss you guys. I hope the show's going smooth tonight.
2: We're having fun. But you made it even better, Lorena. Absolutely. Like
0: I'm glad I could call in and say hi.
2: Yeah. Okay, all right. So what's on the agenda? Are you getting some sleep right now? What's going on?
0: Yeah, I'm hoping to nap for like 3 hours. And then I'm going on a Mallor journey. I think we're going to Salem today.
2: Okay. Are you going to wear the goth outfit for Salem?
0: Yes, I have my all-black outfit ready.
2: I hope you have the black lipstick. You got to get into character if you're going there, you know?
0: Hoping I can find something witchy when I get there.
2: Yeah. All right.
0: Yeah.
2: Well, cool, Lorena. I hope you have a ton of fun this weekend. Always good to hear from you. And listen, I'll be filling in for a couple of nights coming up, so we'll hang out then.
0: Yeah, you got me and Coop on Sunday, right?
2: Yeah, looking forward to that.
0: Yeah.
2: Want to hear all about Boston. Hopefully, if you fall down any other escalators, hopefully someone else is there to catch you.
0: Oh, gosh, yeah. What thankful timing on that was. But I hope we remember most of the trip, too, because, you know, it does get a little wild at these meet and greets.
2: Hey, man, when you're with Coop, all bets are off. He's a wild stallion. Outside of the studio, you wouldn't even recognize him. He's crazy.
0: Wild man.
2: That's right. All right, Lorena. Well, we'll catch you soon. Thanks for your time.
0: For
2: always good to hear
0: on.
2: From you for sure. Yeah.
0: Yes. Of course. I'll talk to you again later. Adios.
2: All right. See you later. There she is. The great Lorena. What a quote. I'm going down. Oh, thank goodness she got caught, man. I don't know what I would say if I was losing it. I don't know that I would say anything. Like, listen, the guy thing is when you get stuck bench pressing. You know what I mean? Like, that's the true test. If no one's spotting you and whatever, you're repping out whatever you're repping out, you try to do one more and it's just not happening. Everybody knows what I'm talking about. You get to that, if you get halfway and you get past that little level, you're good. But there are times you get halfway and you're like, it's 50-50. And then you're like, that's not happening. And it just goes down. That's the test of what you're going to say, like, well, help, you know, like that sort of thing. But, man, I'm going down. Thank goodness she got caught. All right. 877-99 on Fox is your number. I see some of the militia wants to check in. I love that. That's awesome. So we'll get right to you. I don't know if I want to tease a million things. I'll tell you one. Oh, I want to pay this off. I'm completely checked out when it comes to a certain star player. I'm just checked out right now. So I'll share that with you and we'll get right to the calls. I'm Brian Noe in for Big Ben Maller. Keep it locked right here on Fox Sports Radio.
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0: Look, we told you all the way through. Rodgers coming back. He's not going to go start out somewhere else. Going to have one more year with Mike McCarthy. Going to make Mike McCarthy wait and beg for him to come back. He's going to go through the entire draft so they don't draft a quarterback that's going to come and potentially play instead of him this year. They went developmental for the quarterbacks with Drew Aller, and everything is fine, so he's going to come back. But just think about this for Aaron Rodgers, okay? Just to take Aaron Rodgers and put him in the proper perspective of where he is now as far as pantheon of quarterbacks. Going to the Jets, right? Aaron Rodgers owned the offseason and the regular season. Comes in, it's a huge story. The Jets sign him, he gets hurt, he comes back, the Jets stink, he has an okay last part of the year. Is he going to keep playing? He decides to keep playing, goes back to the Steelers last year. Okay, what's he going to do? He's going to decide to keep playing or not, goes back to the Steelers this year. Aaron Rodgers is the New York Jets of quarterbacks. Because we spend way more time and attention on them in the offseason than we do in the regular season when their play is not quite up to snuff, right? Because Aaron Rodgers had a fine year last year. Still, at best, what is he? Is he barely in the top?
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1: 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Covino and Rich. The Odd Couple with Rob Parker and Kelvin Washington. 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
4: 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I'm going to get to the militia here. Very quickly, this will not be a long, drawn-out thought whatsoever. It's going to be quick, painless, right to the point, and we get on out. I want to play you a little bit of audio for a purpose. Okay, so this is a Pittsburgh radio host, Adam Crowley. He's on 93.7 The Fan, and he's got some things to say about one Aaron Rodgers. Check this out.
6: This is not a drill. This is real. Aaron Rodgers expected to be in town tonight with the expectation of him signing this weekend. This is a big one.
7: Mm-hmm.
6: This is the real thing, folks.
7: Yep.
6: Not speculation. This is what we have been told.
4: Yeah. So, listen, I get it. You're hosting a Pittsburgh radio show. Aaron Rodgers is going to be there. It's better than what they drafted. What's our guy? Aller out of Penn State. You wouldn't be fired up about that. Third round pick looked like a disaster at Penn State, injured, you know. So Mason Rudolph, you know, it's like, all right, Will Howard, Drew Aller. It's like, yeah, this is big news for if you're in the Pittsburgh area, if you're a Steelers fan. I get why you'd be excited. I got to be honest with you guys. As of right now in May, it might be different when the season rolls around, but as of right now in May, I am totally and utterly checked out on all things Aaron Rodgers, man. I am checked out. Anytime, like, there are a couple of promos that are playing. It's like, hey, so the big news is Aaron Rodgers. And I'm just like, after I hear Aaron Rodgers, all I hear in my head is like, bzzz. I don't hear anything. I'm just like, oh.

0: my gosh, this freaking guy, I can't take it. All right, we thought he'd be with the Steelers. Looks like he's destined to be with the Steelers. They're going to be 10-6, 9-7. Well, wait, no, sorry. Those are old records right there. They would be 10-7, 9-8, something like that, right? We're up to 17 games now. And quick exit in the playoffs. I mean, that's what it's going to be. I mean, there's a little bit of excitement with, you know, they picked up Michael Pittman Jr. from the Colts to be opposite of DK Metcalf. They drafted Jeremy Bernard from Alabama in the second round, who I liked a lot in college. And they got the kid out of Iowa as a returner slash slot receiver, fourth rounder. So, you know, listen, I don't think the Steelers are going anywhere significant. They've done the whole Band-Aid thing for year after year after year after year. And I think that that's the one interesting thing about the Steelers. To me, the story is the Steelers. It's not Aaron Rodgers. You know, this is the end of Rodgers' career. He's going to give it one more go, one more year. He's going to do a couple of good things. They're not going to go anywhere come playoff time. It's like we know the ending of the movie. How fun is it to watch a movie when halfway through or at the very beginning of it, you know exactly how it ends? If someone were to tell you at the beginning of the movie, hey, yeah, so you see the guy right there? He kills the girl from the first scene. I know, it's crazy. You don't even see it coming, but that's what happens. And it's just like, well, that kind of ruins it. Like, we know how this is going to end. How exciting is it? The thing that's interesting to me is the Steelers. When did they finally stop doing the Band-Aid thing at the most important position in sports? When are they finally going to get a quarterback of the now, of the future, someone that has a realistic shot to be a franchise guy for the next decade? They haven't come close to doing that for a long time. It's been since Big Ben. They've just been doing the Band-Aid thing year after year after year. And really, I get that you're excited for the 26th season, but all this does is put you a couple of notches lower in the draft. And maybe puts you out of range of one of the top prospects come next year in the draft. That's really all it does. So how giddy would you be? I want to hear the Pittsburgh host that's like, ah, horrid. Aaron Rodgers looks like he's going to be back. Great. Now instead of being like, you know, an awful 5-11 or 5-12, we're going to be like 10-7 now. This sucks. I want to get a quarterback of the future. I don't want a Band-Aid that's going to get us a couple more wins and really no playoff success at all. I don't want that. Where's the Pittsburgh host saying that? Maybe I need to host in Pittsburgh. I need to be the naysayer, you know. Yeah, they always love that. They love me in Milwaukee being the naysayer over there. Went over very, very well. They love me. Bouquets. Every time I walk the streets in Milwaukee, they're like, no, come back, please. It's the cross I bear at this stage. All right, let's get out to the phones. 877-99 on Fox. That is your number. My man, Manuel, is with us. He's in Gardena. What's going on, Manuel? How are things, buddy?
1: Although it's a direct contradiction, you hear a collective yes among the Maller militia when they hear that it's one radio legend, Fox Sports, Brian Know, who is in the house. Hey, I'm doing well, my man, as usual. Doing better than most of these callers, other than the dude that was talking Babe Ruth. I always love me some Babe Ruth factoids. But you've been touching some very interesting stuff. You know, I don't know if it's any surprise. The Lakers aren't going to sniff anywhere near a championship for the next few years. They're kind of doing what the Pittsburgh Steelers have been doing, this whole Band-Aid thing, riding the Jocka, LeBald, and then LeSun, and bringing that whole debacle in. And now the fat Euros hurt, just like we all knew he was going to be. And it's going to be, you know, second-round exit, as usual, you know, in the last few years. So I don't know why some Laker fans are delusional thinking that anything's going to change when they're not fixing the problem. But I digress, Brian. Other beautiful things I heard was that escalator story, right?
0: Oh, man. That
1: I know
0: crazy.
1: Quite a few of us Mallard Militia guys wish that we were in that escalator behind Lorena, but that's a whole other story. I'm just glad she's all right. You know what I mean?
0: Yeah.
1: That's funny stuff, man. You're right. I was on the East Coast recently. You know, I did the whole NYC, did Cooperstown, and it is, man. It's a whole nother world. It's something that everybody should experience at least once, you know. It's just crazy. I love the way those fans do, man. Hey, you got to give it to Knicks fan and New York fan in general. From the FL Tuve chants to these guys talking smack on the Liberty Bell. Hey, if you go wrong in New York, fail or whatever, or even if you scorch them, like old Trey, whatever his name is, did a few years back. Hey, they're going to hit you, man. They are going to heckle your ass until kingdom come. And I love it, man, because sports and society in general is way too candy ass now. Hey, these guys make way enough money to take some, some verbal assault, if you will, from the fans that pay way too much money now to support these leagues. But that's, you know, hey, we all love our sports. You know, we're going to support them in one way or another, whether we're getting gouged or not. And, you know, as well as I do, man, we're looking at a two-peat in the NBA and a three-peat in MLB. And let's see where football ends up other than, Rossini and freaking, the Vrabel playing Big Earn McCracken and some single mom on freaking Kingpin back in the day. Him check hiking her. You know,
0: dude, I love that's one of my favorite comedies ever.
1: Yeah,
0: it's such an underrated comedy, man. I love that movie.
1: Oh yeah, classic. Yeah. Hey, appreciate you, Brian. You're always the best, man. Love you, my man.
0: All right, dude, man, you're the best. I love you when you call in. It's I'm telling you, he's like my Flavor Flav. He rolls out the red carpet for me. He gives me the best intro every single time. Oh, but Kingpin is tremendous. It's a great movie. Didn't I tell you to call me Ernie or Big Earn? It's for my morning coffee. You know, it's great. It's fantastic. That's not even one of the best lines. That's how deep in the game I am. I would watch Kingpin on repeat. Love that movie. How about Manuel calling Luca the fat Euro? That was funny too. That's pretty, that's pretty funny to me. Yeah, but with him being hurt, and he was talking about the passionate Knicks fans. If you missed the epic, highlight reel, I guess that Brick Center put together. This is Knicks fans going crazy after game two on Wednesday night. So my favorite part is the guy rapping. Not to be confused with DMX right here. Check this freaking guy out.
2: Look at this guy. Look down to the floor. I don't do chores. Knicks in four.
0: I don't do chores. Knicks in four. That's what we're working with, right? But if it's Knicks related, it's all good. You just say Knicks in four and people lose their minds and you're one of the people at that point. You know, it's all good. Let me get to Hollerin' James. He's up with us here, I think. On Fox Sports Radio. What's going on, Hollerin' James?
3: Hey, what's up, Bernie?
0: I'm Brian, Hollerin' James. I'm Brian.
3: Oh, you're Brian? No. Don't you know Brian? No. Stole
0: right.
3: The show.
0: You know what? When I go to you, Hollerin' James, I wonder if you're going to be snoring or if you're going to be throwing some stuff at me. You know, I love that you're coherent this morning. This is great.
3: Yeah, I'm on my Obama phone. I'm dating myself.
0: Okay. So what's on your mind, Hollerin' James? Are you a Timberwolves fan?
3: Let me tell you. I got some takes for you.
0: Okay, what do you have for me?
3: You're very far-fetched, and you're going to think you're very uninteresting.
0: No, I never think your takes are uninteresting. I love what you have to say.
3: All right, man, check this out. I got the Lakers in seven.
0: What? Hollerin' James, this is your worst take of all time.
3: I shirt when the Lakers met the Timberwolves in the playoff game for the championship as a T-shirt.
0: Holy cow. All right, so we've got what? In the Western Conference Finals, we got T-Wolves and Lakers?
3: 2000 shirt, the black shirt with gold, blue, white, and black lettering.
0: Wow. Okay, so it's not written in the stars, it's written in the shirt of yours.
3: Well, I met the great late Kobe Bryant. I met Kobe in church when he was growing up for that little incident he had. You know, his little thing with another woman, of course.
0: Uh-huh.
3: Not like Lorena, who fell into some guy's lap. Who was right. Going down.
0: Thankfully, right? Thankfully. I'm going down! Yeah,
3: she's
0: not good.
3: She's going down, but he picked her up.
0: That's good. Thank goodness for that.
3: I wonder what his pickup line was.
0: What NFL takes do you have for us, Hollerin' James? I hate your Laker take. It's ridiculous. You have any NFL takes for us?
3: Yeah, the triple threat. Remember? Jake Reed.
0: Oh, yeah.
3: Starter and yeah. A superstar. Super freak. Randy Moss.
0: Unbelievable. I love that you brought up Jake Reed. Jake Reed was really good as the third piece of that three-piece combo meal right there. He was really a good player.
3: That's what we expected of Jennings. That's what we expected of the other receiver. And that's what we expected out of number 18.
0: Yeah.
3: And notice I didn't mention the other two receivers' names, but Jennings. Jennings could be the key piece. They got to find a quarterback that can neutralize, I say neutralize, and penetrate, and emphasize them the ball. Now, these are very strong words. The reason why, whatever receiver catches the ball, has got to obtain yards after the catch and run.
0: Well, hey, man, I like the trio. I like the new school trio that you have. You don't say Justin Jefferson, you just go 18. It's just how you refer to him.
3: That's because Randy Moss won at 18, remember? And ended up giving him 84. I have an 84 Randy Moss jersey sent to me by Tammy in Montana, who I'm waiting for on the call.
0: Get out of here. She sent you a Randy Moss jersey? That's how sweet she is?
3: She sent me a Randy Moss jersey, 5X. I can put a winter coat under it. I can put 5 sweatshirts under it.
0: That's amazing. Shout out Tammy in Montana. That's awesome of her.
3: She loves me, man.
0: That's great.
3: I need to hear from her.
0: I haven't heard from her in far too long, man. I'm way overdue to hear from Tammy from Montana. It's been a long time.
3: I know. She's been busy working her little tail off. She's busted her butt telling and helping all these other nurses giving training because of COVID and all these other things going on in the world. She's saving people.
0: Well, that's cool,
3: she's
0: man.
3: She's good to people. She reaches out to people. Ben knows her personally. And she knows me personally.
0: Yeah.
3: I tell her everything I need to tell her about what sports I like, what sports I don't like. I may be far-fetched sometimes when I'm on the radio shows. And I know you're giving me a little time here, and I appreciate that.
0: Yeah.
3: I do appreciate that. But one thing I got to say,
0: okay.
3: That woman is so outgoing and so beautiful. And so is Ben, who I met at the Mermaid with Jack Haley. And Megan Haggerty, his wife.
0: Well, hey, Hollerin' James, it's always good to hear from you, buddy. Like, listen, I'll put the Lakers in six take to the side and just be appreciative of the time we've had with you this morning, you know? That's what I'm going to focus on.
3: You don't think Kyler Murray is the quarterback? I want to ask you a question.
0: You know, I was saying this last night, Hollerin' James is, I think he's the fourth best quarterback in that division. Right? Like, he's not better than Caleb Williams right now. He's not better than Jordan Love. He's not better than Jared Goff. Not statistically. He's not. I get some of the optimism, but it's just like blind optimism that the guy's thrown 26 touchdown passes. It's the most he's thrown in one season. It's crazy. I don't get this amount of optimism for the guy.
3: They also got J.J. McCarthy, though. When's he coming back?
0: It's nothing, man. Like, J.J. is lost right now. You just got to hope and pray to the football gods that Kyler Murray, the light bulb goes on and he's productive. That's your only realistic hope at this point. But, hey, appreciate the time, Hollerin' James. Good stuff. Hollerin' James has takes, man. Wow. Lakers in 7. That's a doozy right there. That is a doozy. All right, we'll get to the militia before we get on out of here. My personal favorite is standing by. He is on deck. And we'll shoehorn as much good stuff as we can before we get on out of here. I have to pay off. Oh, it's kind of a non-sports take. I have to pay off. The new school naked gym guy. I pay it off next. If you don't stick around, you got a screw loose. I don't know what's wrong with you. Why wouldn't you stick around? That's an award-winning tease right there. I'm Brian Noe in for Big Ben Maller. Keep it locked right here on Fox Sports Radio.
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12: Who is Joe?
4: LeVar Arrington, Brady Quinn, and Jonas Knox.
13: Right now you're going to hear Matt Ryan, who he's running the show there in Atlanta. And he is the guy for the Atlanta Falcons making decisions. He was talking about Michael Penix Jr.'s rehab.
14: Mike has been, he's been on it. And, you know, he looks good. He's done a lot of stuff for us on the field. As far as expectations, we don't really know what to expect at the beginning of training camp.
13: So this is Tua's gig, right? He's going to be the starter in Atlanta. Because I look at it and I go, the people that, you know, wanted Michael Penix Jr. there, that regime is gone. He's coming off the injury, which is what, his third? Is this his third ACL injury that he's had in his career? Which is not great. And Tua comes in. He's played good football before. And I just wonder, and I asked the question because we had the conversation when we touched on the Deshaun Watson stuff. And Brady made the point that, listen, Kevin Stefanski's system was never great for Deshaun Watson. So which of these two would be a better fit for Kevin Stefanski's system as training camp approaches and they get ready for this next season?
15: First and foremost, I'm going to say I like what Matt Ryan had to say. He was truthful. He was honest. He was upfront about the scenario. And you don't really know where Michael Penix is going to be based off of what he's saying health-wise. Kevin Stefanski, right coach in terms of being able to make things work with a quarterback.
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9: So here it is.
13: Let me ask you a question. If the decision maker, the de facto GM in Dallas, wasn't a Jones, would they still have a job?
15: No.
13: I look at it and I go, nobody anywhere thought that trading Micah Parsons was even a possibility. Every insider was saying, yeah, listen, look, I think ultimately they're going to get it done. The deal's going to get done. And then as it went on, it was like, wow, this feels like it's personal. 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
12: Two pros. LeVar Arrington, Brady Quinn, and a cup of Joe. Jonas Knox. 6 a.m. Eastern, 3 a.m. Pacific on Fox Sports Radio.
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0: 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Okay, so a couple of tweets here. Gunner, our Timberwolves fan, he says, don't put Thunder versus Spurs out there. It's not happening. Watch this game tonight. We're winning by 18. Okay. All right. Got the Thunder. You might want to play the T-Wolves on an adjusted line. They are home underdogs, so definitely play them on the money line and, you know, play them on an adjusted line, laying 17.5. You'd probably get 70,000 to 1 odds on that. I'm kidding. It wouldn't be that, but that's a long shot. That's a long shot. Douglas checks in and just wrote, why does Lorena sound even sexier on the phone? Hey, I get it. I'm sure other people feel the same way. So there you go. Shout out Douglas. Okay. Analog Al just said Lakers versus Timberwolves and JJ McCarthy ... Looney Tunes. I love when the militia cracks on the militia. It's great. Militia on militia crime is fantastic. I always get a kick out of that. Okay. My random take here before we get to a Maller militia legend. So I go to the gym pretty much each day except for Sunday. I'll take Sunday off. But I'm in there pretty much every other day. And I've witnessed a growing trend, okay? We have what I believe to be the new school edition of Naked Gym Guy, okay? Now, Naked Gym Guy, any guy who's been to the gym has been around this guy. Maybe you are that guy. I don't know. But Naked Gym Guy is exactly what it sounds like. He's in the locker room, maybe he just took a shower, and he's air drying. He's totally nude for an uncomfortable and inappropriate amount of time, but he doesn't care. It's always an old guy, always, without fail, never young. Old guy that's, my theory is, he's had real life pressures. He's had to put food on the table. He's got a wife, he's got a family, he's got pressure, he's got to make ends meet. Maybe he's experienced death in his life with his loved ones, and he's just let go. He's like, I don't even care. I don't know who these people are. I don't even care. I'm just going to stand here nude. And that's what I'm going to do with my day. So the new school edition of this, I've noticed this trend where I'll go to the gym. I'll go put my stuff in the locker. And there's a mirror in there. And now it's young dudes. And they're flexing. And they're taking pictures of themselves in the mirror. They don't even care who's around them. And in my head, I'm like, this is so embarrassing, man. What is going on with these freaking guys? They're like shirtless and they're literally like flexing, like, hold on, get this one, dude. Like, post that on IG or what? I'm like, what are they? It's the new school Naked Gym Guy. I don't have a fancy name for it. It's like, it's Flex Guy. You know, it's like Flex Selfie Guy. I don't know. I don't have anything, you know, off the cuff, but that's the new school Naked Gym Guy. That's what it is. It's the young guy doing that. And they don't care who's around them. They have no shame. They've let go at an early age. It's all about the gram. All right, we've got Marcel in Brooklyn to take us home. Marcel, what is going on, buddy? You're on Fox Sports Radio. Can we hear Marcel? Do we have Marcel?
1: Hey!
0: What's going on, Marcel? You falling asleep on me? What's going on over there, buddy?
1: Oh, no. I'm just woke up early to celebrate Mother's Day weekend. That's today. And the celebration of moms will taking place on Sunday the 10th.
0: So, looking forward to it, man. You know what we're going to do? I'm in Indiana. We're going to go over to my sister's house. We're going to have what we call fondue. Not fondue, fondue. That's how we get down, Marcel.
1: Ooh, back home again in Indiana. Indy 500 is on the 23rd, I think. Oh, there can't wait.
0: Nice.
1: So quick food picks for you before two pros and a cup of Joe. I go with Brian.
0: I'm going to go pepperoni pizza, Marcel.
1: Mixed match it is. Mark?
0: What do you say, Mark?
2: I say mac and cheese.
0: All right, Patty says, Matt, what is it?
19: We are pepperoni pizza.
0: Let's go, pepperoni.
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24: There are some shows you don't want to miss.
2: This is going to be fun.
24: And there are some shows you can't miss.
2: Let's not overreact.
24: This is Covino and Rich.
13: There's another baseball story, which is kind of funny.
2: This is funny.
13: And it involves, I call them the Sacramento A's, because they play in Sacramento.
2: Yeah. But legally,
13: I'm not saying legally. The Mudskipper Stadium? What's it called? The what? I always forget. Like,
25: what is it? Sutter Health?
13: Some sort of like catfish. What is it? Mudcats? Not
2: the Mudcats.
13: It's not?
2: No.
13: Sacramento Mudskippers? Is it Mud or Crud?
2: The ass grabbers. The tough mudders.
13: So they play at a minor league stadium in Sacramento.
25: It's the Rivercats.
13: Rivercats. There it is. That was way off. They play at the Rivercats Stadium.
2: Samsonite.
13: And it's such a great vibe because all the old people in the community are there welcoming you to the ballpark.
2: All the people that
13: scan your scorecard.
2: That's right.
13: Welcome to the ballpark.
2: The people that scan your tickets were like really nice seniors that like can't, like they're probably.
13: Have a great time at the ball game.
2: Hey, my name's Ebenezer.
13: And
2: enjoy our town.
13: It's a really cool ballpark feel. And that's what they're playing until, of course, they make Vegas their home, I guess.
2: Yeah. But much like the Tennessee Titans, who weeks ago shipped out merch to fans that had a new logo on it, and then the team's like, oh yeah, by the way, that's our new logo. It's very Houston Oilers-like. It was a misstep?
13: There was a posting. Did the A's really leak the Las Vegas name change in a job posting?
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14: 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OKC took down LA 125-107 to take a 2-0 series lead to continue their postseason 7-game win streak. Lakers shot 51% from the field and just wasn't enough. Austin Reaves had a playoff career high 31 points. LeBron James had 23. Shai Gilgeous-Alexander had 22 and Chet Holmgren had 22. The Pistons have won 5 straight games after they took down the Cavaliers 107-97 to take a 2-0 series lead. Kate Cunningham had 25 points. And in the NHL playoffs, the Hurricanes top the Flyers 4-1. They have taken a 3-0 series lead. And in the NFL, the Vikings are signing Juwan Jennings to a 1-year deal. I'm Brianna Miro.
24: Good morning to all.
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0: Two pros and a cup of joe, Fox Sports Radio. And we are off and running here on this Friday morning. It is LeVar Arrington, Brady Quinn, Jonas Knox with you.
15: Song.
13: Yeah, I figured you guys did it. I got to do it too. You know,
15: it's nice it finally happened.
13: You go,
15: I'm
13: we
15: sure
13: go.
15: Why it took you so long.
13: I mean, listen, I make one request and it gets done the next day. I don't know what to tell you, man. I got stroke around here. You know?
15: Yeah, you do.
13: I don't know what to tell you.
15: Real good stroke, too.
0: Chat!
15: Stroke it.
0: we are
13: going to be taking you all the way up until 9 a.m. Eastern Time, 6 o'clock Pacific on the iHeartRadio app. You can find us on hundreds of affiliates all across the country. 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And a reminder here on this Friday morning that every scam starts with one thing. 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
15: Slash, you do got swing around there.
13: Not really.
15: Slash Jonas.
13: Not really.
15: What? You didn't catch that cue?
33: See? No, it's been that way for a while.
13: That's a coach.
15: Has it?
13: Yeah.
15: I just heard that today.
33: Dude, that's been that way since he's done the Incogni reads.
13: Yeah, man.
15: Dang.
13: Incognito.
15: First time I heard that. I guess I never thought you were important enough to pay attention
0: Damn.
15: To having slash.
33: That's mean. That's mean.
15: I swear. Maybe, you know what? Maybe it's because I'm on the East Coast. Shouts out to DMV. I'm in the district.
33: What up, DMV?
15: Maybe it's because I'm more awake, more alert at this hour on the East Coast than on the West Coast. I just noticed it today. Okay. Well, shouts out to Jonas, man. Good for you.
13: What are you doing? Renting a boat out there?
15: Man. Good for you, Doc. Oh.
13: Sorry. Sorry. Listen, you know.
15: Hey, y'all go listen to your boy one day, man. I'm old. I'm old, man. I ain't as good as I once was, but I'm as good as I'm going to get. I tell you that.
33: Oh, that's
15: that story ain't going. Okay. No, I know that ain't how you say it, because I don't care about the song. But I just gave you what I was giving you.
13: Oh, yes.
15: I just gave you what I was giving you, like I was giving it for radio.
13: This is my favorite bar. Caution to the wind. Kiss
15: the
13: my
15: old
13: ass.
15: Spice. And then my old spice.
13: We do need to come. We need to set the parameters on the wager we made on that. By the way, at some point during the course of the show. Yes, we do. Because there's no, just because the story is out there and there's
15: me, man.
13: Burner don't accounts.
15: Do don't do that, bro.
33: I mean,
15: don't
33: what do that. You want him to do?
15: No.
33: You're telling me a white guy can't white boy you?
15: No. Well, that is true.
13: Yeah, man.
15: I mean, when you put it in that term, in that context, I mean, what else would he do? Because if he black boyed me, like, that would be way offensive, right?
13: Yeah.
15: Or other. Yeah. Anyway, yeah, man. I mean, what do you want to do with the wager? What do you want to do? Y'all want to call it say I was right?
13: Well, no, because just because people are talking about the story and just because it's out there, the Ray Borsini stuff, doesn't mean that you are right. That's like that. That's where I look at this. I go, well, yeah, it's going to get brought up because people are digging into that.
15: Okay.
13: Yeah, people are digging into it. So, of course, it's going to get brought up. People are making claims he's got some burner account that got deleted yesterday. Like, of course, there's going to be tentacles to the story. I think we need a cut and dry, because you can find the articles and clips to that story anywhere now. A cut and dry, is he the coach by week one? That should be the bet.
15: But you've changed it. You changed it. I think he will be the coach.
33: Now you're trying to move the goalposts. I agree.
15: Yeah.
33: The problem, look, Jonas brings up a good point. The problem that we're going to have is, you know, you claim like someone's tweet about Vrabel and Rossini is like, yep, story's still, but it's not. Like, that's not like a report, new information, anything else. So it's got to be somewhere in the middle where it actually keeps being reported on, keeps being like, we have another, you know, report from someone about a boat rental or something like that. You know what I'm saying? That's more what we're talking about.
13: Yeah, speculation.
15: Okay.
13: You know what?
15: Let's just do away with the bet.
33: Let's
15: just do away with the bet altogether, because
33: the funniest thing I saw, though, about the whole boat rental, because obviously the video came out yesterday, is a guy was like, because it would tag. It would like pause in the video and it would tag and be like Vrabel. And then it would pause in the video and tag and be like Rossini. And he's like, why do you need the tags? He's like, is anyone confused by who's who? like it's not like they look anything close alike. He started adding tags in. He had tags to the lake, tags to the dock. It's like, we don't need tags. We know who and what exactly the nature of this was. So we don't need anything else to help us.
15: The more I see the videos and the pictures and the reports come out, I got to admit, like, I'm finding myself to be a little bit curious. I feel like a leak needs to happen soon.
13: What?
15: I feel like a OnlyFans leak needs to happen soon.
13: It's just,
15: I feel like a B-Bros leak needs to happen soon. Like,
33: dang.
15: I don't know. I've just found myself curious. Like, I keep seeing them. They keep putting them together. Why in my mind did I had, when I saw that video yesterday, I was like, dang, you know what? This is what it is. You know why they went on that boat. You know what happened on the boat.
13: Oh, well, I mean, there's been.
15: And I found myself thinking about the boat. And I was like, huh, they got footage of them walking to the boat. Why don't we have footage of them on the boat?
13: There's some stuff
33: out, with sound.
13: There's stuff out there where people are taking liberties of live look at Rabel and Rossini on the all, and I'm thinking to myself, this opened up a door for so many opportunities for people to just take a run and continue on, because there are so many awful videos out there that can be applied to this story, and a lot of them are involving them, where, you know, she's making, you know, saying stuff on videos and Zoom calls and stuff. Like, there's all of this stuff is out there.
33: It's like, oh, it just, oh,
13: it's
33: you know how you had that moment, like you'd be looking at something like, I think I had footage of them, like, oh
13: yeah, clear as day, man. Right there.
33: Let me go ahead and grab that. Let me pull that piece of footage up. Like, look at how they're playing around with one another on this interview.
13: It's also now brought in non-sports, where, you know, TMZ, but like all these other publications that are out there.
33: I'm telling you, they're the ones that's going to keep reporting on it. I don't know what y'all want to call reporting or whatever. I don't know. It's going to be TMZ that continues to 100%. Dig and continue to report on this.
13: Because
33: they're the ones that's going to drive.
13: Because
33: this.
13: They also have a little egg on their face, because they were offered the photos from Arizona first and they declined. And so the New York Post got them and then they ran with it. And so now they're trying to, just catch to save up. Face,
33: stay,
13: they've got to catch
33: stay
13: up.
33: TMZ.
13: So TMZ's now got to.
33: You ain't going to out TMZ.
13: No. So, and there's also,
33: be clear on that.
13: And there's probably a lot of people seeing this story who weren't familiar with Rabel and Rossini at all. It's captured everybody's attention. So I think that, yeah, you're going to see jokes and you're going to see stuff and little things that come out. I just, you know, we need a clear understanding as to what is
33: development
13: in the story.
33: It's not that big of a deal to me.
13: Okay.
33: It's going to be continued to be talked about. However y'all want to try to define it. It's no interest to me. Like, it's fine. We could call the bet. I will say this. This ain't going nowhere. That's all I'm going to say. The story isn't going anywhere.
13: Yeah.
33: So,
13: well,
33: get used to it. It's going to be a part of daily conversations for a really long time. It's just, again, I'll say it again. It's just the perfect storm of a scandal. Like, there's significance to both sides. You have a significant figure that just, like, you know what's interesting? If he doesn't coach them to the Super Bowl and have the history connected to the Patriots the way that he does, it's probably not his biggest story. If it's just Diana Rossini, the insider that was getting it in with the head coach of this team, it's probably not his biggest story. But the fact that she is an insider and she is popular and she has been lauded and praised for the work that she does, and she's one of the top in the industry and is very high paid and it was working for the Athletic. And then you have this coach that takes a little hiatus, comes back, and in his first year takes one of the most historic and value and success franchises that he helped build that history with to a Super Bowl in his first season. If you're telling me this storyline isn't scintillating, if you're telling me that this storyline is not the type of storyline that will grab your attention for a really long time after it, then scandals are done. They're dead and gone, and there's no reason for anybody to report on scandals and talk about them, because there's not going to be too many storylines with the type of characters that are in this one where you're able to have the type of attention that it's going to command. That's just the reality of this. I ain't do it. And I feel bad for them. I really do, because they should have just been able to just have a good time. Like, okay, you got caught up. Admit you got caught up. Move on from it. It's just not how it works.
13: No. But
33: it's just not how it works.
13: You know what else isn't ending anytime soon? The dominance of the Oklahoma City Thunder. That's not going to end anytime soon.
33: That's a hard pivot. And it's
1: we got to get the sports at some point.
33: I'm just saying pivot, like almost like how they was pivoting and scoring and driving and shooting. Yeah. And
4: Man.
13: Some would say fouling. Some would say fouling, too. You know.
9: It's a wrap. It's a wrap for your clapaliers, too. Like, they're getting clapped.
13: Oh, come on. Listen.
33: Whoa.
13: Hey.
9: Here's another pivot.
13: Hey.
33: Easy now. A lot of series left, pal. All right.
9: Detroit. OKC. Belt. This is a belt series. You know what a belt series is?
13: So BTA.
33: Can someone help me understand this?
9: Pull Michael Irvin out. Belt. This is a belt. These are two belt series in Arizona.
33: Friday, May 8th. Bang. Do you know when the next time the Cavs and Pistons play?
13: Oh, it should be two days.
9: Like Sunday or something like that?
33: It's Monday. They don't play until Monday night.
13: Well, this is part of my issue.
33: It's part of my issue with the NBA playoffs. Some of these series, I mean, what, maybe it'll help Cleveland, too, to have a little bit of a break. They obviously
9: prolong them going home and getting
33: sweat. Unless I'm missing a game somewhere in there. Is there a game 3 on Saturday?
13: Yeah, they're playing Saturday.
33: Okay, I missed that. My bad. Okay.
13: But in years past, and by the way, if the conference finals end early, there's times they take off so many breaks.
33: It's like, I don't know why they – I understand the travel, but we're talking about Detroit to Cleveland. It's not far. Like, you don't need to, like, have that big of a break in all this.
9: Yes, you do. You gotta stretch it out, you know? Sometimes you gotta put water with the milk. You know what I mean?
13: But some people understand that.
9: But it kills viewership, in my opinion.
13: And what'll end up happening is after the conference finals, the worst case scenario for the NBA is that the conference finals are quick series, because then it's really drawn out until the finals, because that's already planned in advance. They already know the date of the start of the finals. And so if you get a 4 or 5 game series in the Eastern or Western Conference finals, everybody's sitting around scratching their ass waiting for the finals to start, and all of this other stuff has happened. Look, I'm with you, man. I think it takes way too long. I think the NBA playoffs going on for, 2 months when it's all said and done. Like, we're just in the
9: conference semis. By the time they finish, right? It's close.
33: It might be August. It might be Christmas.
13: But that's, I don't understand.
9: Happy New Year!
13: Like, it's really, although I would say this, it is nice to see that they're like, you know what, you got nothing else going on, you'll wait for us. You got no other plans, you got no other life, you'll wait for us.
33: They're not wrong.
13: I mean, if I were them, avoid, you know, anything NFL related, draft, schedule, all that stuff.
33: If Detroit wins Saturday, I'll give it to you. The series is over, okay? But if Cleveland can hold home court, it could be a series, and we'll see what comes back, you know, later on. But I don't know, man. The Pistons are on a heater. They feel like they've got all that momentum. I don't think they can get past the Knicks, assuming the Knicks are who are going to be representing the East. But I'm still hopeful, you know, still hopeful. I mean, Donovan Mitchell is like breaking guys' hips out there, so
9: he did well for us. He did well, but James Harden didn't. It's just not going to be good enough. And now I'm finding myself seeing this Detroit Pistons team find their, they're finding their rhythm. Like, Orlando could have made it easy on your Cavs by actually upsetting a Detroit team that was coming into this the most dangerous team in the East, and they didn't finish them off. And you let them live.
13: That series will be 2-2 when they get back to Detroit. Cavs are going to win both at home. It'll be 2-2 when they get back to Detroit.
9: And you Cavs can do are gonna that.
33: They're going to win the next two.
13: Yeah.
33: Cavs are going to win the next two.
13: Game 5.
33: I'm with Jonas.
13: Game 5.
33: I'm with Jonas. Yeah. Let's go. Top gun now.
13: Come on, Mark.
9: This is what y'all fail to understand, Mongoose and Maverick. What y'all fail to understand is it doesn't matter how much confidence y'all say it with it in y'all's voices. They might get one game.
33: They're getting two.
13: I'm trying to support.
9: Bending going to be booming for the cat. Man, get out of here. They about to get that belt. It's a belt series. Smack. Get that belt. Shouts out to my man Tim too, man. I'm back in my old digs, and when I got to the door, I'm like, man, like it's dark. It's a little dark out. It's downtown. They doing construction. There's like scaffolds up. I'm walking around like, where am I at? And I see it, and I get into the door, and it's like, dang. And I hear a voice, and I'm like, that sounds familiar. And then Tim came around the corner, man. Tim was my engineer when we were doing our live, our live remotes for like the Caps games and the baseball and the Nationals.
13: All still doing it, huh?
9: Still out here. That's doing awesome. It, man. So he's up in here with me this morning. So it's pretty cool, man. This is where it all started for me, you know. So pretty cool that he was here at the building. So,
13: hey, man.
9: Anyway, and he's always my hype man. Like, I feel funny when I'm around Tim because I feel like Tim understands me. He'd be laughing at my corniness. So it's kind of cool. So
13: what up, Tim?
9: Yeah.
13: So, yeah. I look at it and I go, if we get this series two games apiece, you get a game five there. Next thing you know, Cleveland gets on a little heater, and they could close this thing out in game six. We've seen this happen in the NBA before. Let me tell you something.
9: If the Cleveland Cavaliers win this series, I'll get a sex change.
13: I'm trying to support.
33: Whoa. Can we F8 that?
4: Already on it.
33: Yes. Thank you for that, Patty Sweet. I know you tried to whisper that because you didn't want to stand on it 10 toes down, out.
9: I'm just having fun with it. You know what
33: I
9: mean?
33: No, you got to own up to that.
9: If the Cavs come back and do it,
33: Jonas can get a discount.
13: Oh, yeah. Well, two for one.
9: Here's the thing. If Jonas didn't do it, then, and how many years ago was that?
13: Oh, God.
33: It was a long time ago.
9: I at least get that much time to not do it. And then once Jonas does it, then we'll talk about if I have to pay up. That's if I were to lose the bet. But I just wanted to bring this back to Jonas so I could put Jonas on blast for not living up to his bet and what he put out there. See, that's why I don't like betting with y'all, because y'all don't pay up. Y'all don't pay up on your bet.
13: What are you talking
9: Jonas,
13: about?
9: You were supposed to change.
33: That's the
9: You're supposed to be Jonas. Janice was
13: yeah.
9: something. You're still Jonas. Even though you act like a bitch.
33: All right. I'm tripping.
13: Let me leave it alone. You bring a guy bacon earlier in the week, you think it'll buy you a compliment from time to time.
9: Really good, man. I ain't going to lie to you. That bacon. Yeah, Brady, I looked it up. I've been sending y'all videos of how people trying to smoke it.
13: I brought Varin some smoked bacon that my brother did. He preps his own bacon, and stuff is tasty, man. It's tasty. I'm not even a bacon guy.
33: Pork bacon, good. Beef bacon. What kind of bacon
9: was pork? Pork. It was
13: pork.
9: Super thick, though. That meat was super thick, man.
13: Also, we had this. We were talking about this. Do you like beef ribs or baby back ribs? It's got to be baby back, right?
33: I don't know. Beef ribs, if done right, are pretty awesome.
13: The problem is it's really hard
9: that's
13: to do
9: the,
13: them right.
9: That's the case. Yeah, that's the point.
33: You got to have somebody smoke them right.
9: That's a lot more meat than bone. It's a very strong point. Brady Quinn.
13: Because when you're playing for the Chiefs, there's probably got to be rib joints everywhere out there, I would assume.
33: Yeah, but most for baby back, most for pork.
9: I just feel like pork ribs, man. Man, they're so good.
13: Yeah.
9: Man, so good. And beef, like you said, like you got to get it right with beef. Otherwise, it just ain't right. It just ain't right. I don't know, man, but pork ribs, whew. That's swine. I know they say you can't get lost in the swine, but man, it's so fine. It's so tasty.
13: I didn't know they said that.
9: Yeah, the swine. Don't mess with the swine.
33: Who's they?
9: I mean, it's in the Bible too. I mean, biblically speaking.
33: You got biblical on us, is what you're saying?
9: I'm just saying, you know, it was mentioned a few times in the good book.
13: Yeah. Mm.
33: All right. Well, for the ones who get it done, Grainger offers access to over a million products at a scale to deliver when and where you need them. The right tools and supplies, they're never far away. 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
13: By the way, I forgot to
9: Grainger.
13: I forgot to mention this at the top, and I don't know if you guys are aware of this, but It's a football Friday. It's a damn football Friday here on the show far. Why don't you and Tim start swiveling your hips over there? Come on now.
9: How about it, Tim? Let's do it. Oh, yeah. We're getting on a boat. It's football Friday, and we're getting on a boat.
13: Yeah.
9: Get on the boat. Get on the boat. Get on the boat. I want to see the video. I want to see the video. Oh, oh, oh, oh. That's the noise they's making. Ah!
13: Go. Come on.
9: Go. Was that a wave? Was that a wave? Was that a wave? Was that a wave? Was that a shark? A shark? A shark? A shark? A water turtle? A snapping turtle? A snapping turtle? A snapping turtle? Was that a fish? Was that a fish?
13: Come on, Tim.
9: Dang. Come on. Super Eddie.

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4: Good. He didn't just have a bad night. 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

0: Two pros and a cup of Joe, Fox Sports Radio. LeVar Arrington, Brady Quinn, Jonas Knox with you here. Coming up in about 15 minutes from now, we are going to have another edition of In Case You Missed It.
1: Come on, man.
0: What do you
1: Biggie
0: mean?
1: Smalls, man. You got to do it again. Come on, man. Do it again. It's Biggie.
0: Yo. What up? Two pros and a cup of Joe, Fox Sports Radio. LeVar, Brizzy, Jonas with you. And at 15 from now, it's In Case You Missed It.
1: Take that.
0: Is that better?
1: You think they have baby oil? Do you think Diana and Mike have baby oil? Take that.
0: I have no idea. But I do know this.
1: That was a dope intro, though. Come on, what you got?
0: It is time for the Tire Rack Play of the Day.
2: 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Pistons are up 103-95. 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
0: Pistons Radio Network on the call. Sorry, Brady. I don't know why Mark did that to you. That's just rude. I mean, you know, we're trying to recover from a loss. He's got to play a highlight from it. It's just out of line. You ought to be ashamed of yourself, Mark, for that. It's disgusting behavior. But for over 40 years, Tire Rack's been helping customers find the right tires for how, what, and where they drive, shipped fast and free, backed by free road hazard protection with convenient installation options like mobile tire installation, TireRack.com, the way tire buying should be. All right, so we've got an understanding. This has been speculated around. People, you know, just assumed this was going to happen sooner rather than later. But the NCAA tournament is expanding. It's going to increase to 76 teams. All right. We talked about that a couple of weeks ago, that it looked like it was going to be finalized. But we now have an idea as to what that is going to look like. This, according to ESPN, with the increase to 76, the first four doubleheaders on back-to-back days in Dayton will be replaced by a 12-game opening round. The Tuesday and Wednesday of the men's tournament will feature 12 games played by 24 teams in two different cities. There will now be three games each day in Dayton and three games each day in the second city yet to be determined, with sources telling ESPN's Pete Thamel that the second site is expected to be west of the Eastern time zone to help with logistics. So basically, it's another tournament to get into the tournament. What are we doing?
1: What we're doing.
0: I just
1: $300 million in extra funding from new sponsors.
0: Okay, all right.
1: I'll tell you what we're doing. Opened up alcohol category and sponsorships. Wine.
3: Are you basing this off of seltzer? Claude and his report? Because
1: here we go. I'm just saying.
3: Well, no,
1: it's about the money. It's about the money.
3: I assume it's about the money.
1: Y'all are infatuated with me and Claude. Like, what is wrong with y'all, man? Stop bringing me and Claude up. Look at what my facts are that I bring to the
0: table. Stop fooling around on us, then.
3: Which are from Claude.
1: Yeah, whatever.
3: Where
1: are your facts from, Brady Quinn?
3: Well,
1: where do your facts come from?
3: Not just one source.
1: All right.
3: And what I would try to do, and I would try to say to a lot of people, what you should do is you should take what you get from Claude, but you should also question it, and you should research it to make sure it's accurate, because it's not always accurate.
1: God.
3: Like, for example, the windfall you're talking about, most tournaments, most, you know, whatever it is, like it's the college football playoff or the NCAA tournament, the majority of the money comes in from TV. So you're adding what you said. How many additional teams? 12 additional teams?
0: Yeah.
3: 8 additional teams? Whatever it is?
0: Yeah, 12.
3: Those are back end of the tournament games. They're not going to dramatically increase the revenue that's generated from TV. So it begs the question, if the bottom line isn't really going to increase that much because they're back end of the games. Like, imagine the first round. Like, we look at college football and we're like, well, those first round games are awesome. Like, okay, are they though? If we go to 24, are those games actually going to be that competitive? I mean, hell, we don't get competitive games now in the first round of the college football playoff. We don't get that many competitive games in the NCAA tournament, like in the first round. Forget the playing games. So they're not going to fetch a big number for the TV media rights. just more inventory at the end of the day when those rights come up again. So like, what is truly the motivation behind this? Is it just they want more inclusiveness so they have more teams that can say they have a shot at it? I don't really understand it. Like, I do think if you're going to expand the NCAA tournament, it does dilute the regular season. It makes the conference tournaments worthless. And it gets to the point where you're like, well, okay, how big do you want this thing to be? I mean, when we start talking about these subjects, you can really look at other professional sports leagues and start to say, like, maybe we should start looking at some of these other formats to determine, like, how this should work. And you know, like, for example, in English soccer, there's a thing called FA Cup where, like, everyone gets to play it in England. And it doesn't really dwindle down to the big teams until you get to certain rounds, but it feels like that's what this is. It's like, because we have 300-plus men's, you know, NCAA basketball teams, we need to make it more inclusive for some of those teams to be involved, when in reality, we're actually making it harder for those teams, the best teams, to win a national championship. Like, yeah, I don't know that the best team's always going
1: to
3: win.
1: Expenses of it, though. And it has to make financial sense to continue to add teams. There's no other reason to add teams. There's no other reason in the NFL to add games other than to increase your bottom line.
3: Sure. But again, when you add teams to the playoffs, right? That's such a small number. 14 teams make it out of 32 right now. Okay. When we're talking about the NCAA tournament, like, you're adding on some at-large bids. Like, these are teams who are bowl teams of the past that wouldn't have made it. And so now, just because the, why can't I think of the name of the other tournament?
0: NIT.
1: And
3: the NIT is basically, you know, gone away. There's no significance to it now. And we've tried to see these other pop-up tournaments to pay for players, essentially, like, which, you know, haven't really gotten any steam. So you look and you just go, all right, like, what, like, we're really just doing this to appease the bigger conferences and adding a few more teams from the conference. Like, that's what this is about.
0: And for
1: but
0: me,
1: you can't do that if you're going to take a loss on doing it. You can't do
3: I never said they're going to take a loss, but they're not going to make millions more just from adding, you know, a few more games to the back end of it.
1: If it says 300 million, I'm going with 300. I mean, and again, y'all could say Claude, but LeVar actually does look up the topics that we're going to talk about. And I actually compare my opinions with my buddy, my bestie, Claude. Me and Claude go back and forth about, I debate with Claude before I debate with you guys. The bottom line here is, it is about the bottom line, and it is impacting the bottom line. And if they can add teams, and the expense is going to be covered off on it, and you can add more sponsorship because there is more inventory for you to do it, it's a very simple deal. Like, that's what it is. You added more games to get more inventory to get more money. And if you have that lined up.
3: I found out where you got your $300 million from.
1: Well, where'd
3: I get it? It only adds $50 million per year on average.
1: Hey, listen. I took the links that so it's, sent it's, to
3: it's
1: me.
3: For the,
1: I
3: take it's the, for the, I take, okay, but it's for but the is next it, is 6 years.
1: Is it actual information?
3: It's can I answer, or do you yes. just going to keep interrupting?
1: Go.
3: Are you I'm cool, waiting for a moment to.
1: Are we going to have this type
3: you keep
1: of show?
3: Talking.
1: Like, let's go. Go. You're keeping talking.
3: I'm trying
1: talking.
3: To.
1: I made my point. Go. Jesus. All right.
0: All right. So this.
1: I can say the same exact thing,
0: okay.
1: Brady.
0: But this is my.
3: You just don't stop talking. That's the problem.
1: And you don't stop saying Claude. That's your problem.
0: So this is.
3: Well, stop getting sensitive.
1: We both got issues. Well, you stop getting sensitive.
0: All right. So, all right. Let's break it up. All right. Back to your corners. All right. So this is the. This is my thought on this whole thing.
1: Talk to me crazy. I'm a grown ass man.
0: Okay. Hold on. Okay. Hold on.
3: Buddy, stop being so sensitive.
1: Okay. Don't buddy
3: about this in tournament.
1: Don't buddy me. Don't buddy me in these moments.
3: I'm just saying, I found out where your number came from. It's about $50 million on average of additional revenue. That's all they're saying.
1: So it's a real number.
3: Per year.
0: I'll kick you off this boat right now. Knock it off.
1: Off the boat.
0: Okay, so this is my – if and you're seeing this in sports everywhere, where every league is trying to figure out a way that they can incorporate more teams into their playoff format. And to Brady's point – remember when the Big East tournament used to be a big deal? Remember the ACC tournament in Greensboro used to be a big deal? Nobody's going to give a rip about any of that stuff anymore. Like that's going to go bye-bye because you're including so many more teams. It's almost as if every league is trying to manufacture a sense of urgency because they realize, why would people care about this? There's got to be something on the line. And if we can't convince them on conference tournaments or we can't convince them on big regular season games, we'll just expand the playoffs even more. And you're just biting into the regular season every time you do it. And I don't know what that means long term, but you can have the conversation about the NFL and their schedule. It used to be 12 games. It got up to, you know, 14 or 16. Then it was 17. It's going to be 18 soon. I don't think they're going to stop at 76. I think after a couple of years, there's going to be more and there's going to be more. And it's like, all right, well, why don't we just toss the ball up on Midnight Madness like they do every year and just and make that the start of the postseason right then and there. Because what is left of the regular season after any of this stuff? 76 teams. We got 64. Like we had play-in games.
1: That's a lot of teams, man.
0: Too many, man.
1: A lot of teams.
0: It's literally a nether tournament just to get into the tournament. And people thought the first four in or the Dayton tournament was a little odd, but then it's like, all right, you know what? It's kind of cool. They throw it in Dayton, a tradition every year, and whoever gets in, they'll grab a 16 seed or an 11 seed like Texas did this year, and then you start filling out your brackets.
1: How far has a play-in team made it? Do we know that?
3: Texas would have been the longest they made it this year, right? Because they played in, and then they won, I think, and got into the – did you get the Sweet 16?
0: I think so. Yeah, I think so.
3: But I'll say this.
1: No one's ever won it.
0: No.
1: A play-in team has never made it to championship round, won it.
0: No.
3: I don't think so. I mean, it hasn't been around that long anyway, like with the four plan. Right. I would say this. Like, I went to this year's between SMU and Miami, and it was awesome. Like, don't get me wrong. It was an incredible environment. It might have been the most fun I've ever had at a basketball game. That being said, I just, to the point of the regular season and everything else, I do think you look at men's college basketball, and at some point there's a cutoff. You've got 300-plus Division I teams. At some point you look at it and say, can that team that qualifies from the small conference, like, I know that's how we've always done it, but we're changing the landscape in all these different ways, and I'm not sure anyone wants to see that small school playing a play-in game. And again, these are mostly going to be at-large bids anyway. But, like, that's what you become more susceptible to. So I understand in saying that, like, Miami of Ohio was that team this year. They were an at-large bid that put the committee in a really tough spot because they didn't win the MAC, but they had an incredible season. And they did win that game. They beat SMU. So they got into at least the first round. And that was the end of the story. It was a great season, but you know, I don't know how many more of those games you really need or how many more of those teams you really need, or it's going to, you know, give you a chance to extend this tournament. I think you're only creating a scenario where the best teams are going to be likely to stumble. And that doesn't, again, create the best team actually, you know, having the best shot of winning like they should based on the work they've done in the regular season and maybe even conference play.
0: By the way, it's
3: not a great format.
0: VCU in 2011 got to the Final Four. UCLA 2021 got to the Final Four. And I think that might have been the VCU team that upset Duke.
3: What year was that?
0: 2011. Oh, 11. Was VCU. 11. Got to the Final Four.
3: So how long have the play-ins been around?
1: Yeah, 11. That's right.
0: I didn't think it was around that long. But apparently, you know, time flies when you're losing brackets left and right. But
1: I think those are some solid points that you just made, Q. I do. I still say at the end of the day, if it's not about the money and it's about something else outside of that, then to me, you gotta put away like the feelings of, oh, Miami of Ohio, they deserve to be, like, you gotta put away any type of emotions or feelings about lesser universities having great records. You gotta put it away because you can't compromise a top tier team for the sake of saying that this was a feel good story over here in this conference, a matching conference where we need to see what that is. If that's the only reason for doing it is to appease that way, it's a waste of time, if you ask me.
0: It is Two Pros and a Cup of Joe here on Fox Sports Radio. And coming up next, we're going to have another edition of In Case You Missed It here on FSR.
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0: Two pros and a cup of Joe, Fox Sports Radio, LeVar Arrington, Brady Quinn, Jonas Knox with you here. 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
5: Sometimes you can't get to everything in the world of sports or entertainment. Good thing the guys are here to bring you, in case you missed it.
0: Guys, in case you missed this, end of the road. Taylor Heinicke has announced his retirement from the NFL. He took to social media yesterday. He was one of the darlings of COVID during the COVID era, if anybody remembers that, where everybody's walking around in masks. You couldn't stand within 6 feet of each other. Kind of a wild time in this country, but nonetheless.
1: Washington guy.
0: Washington guy out there in your neck of the woods. And he actually started a playoff game. Washington signed him in case anybody got COVID that year. He was sleeping on his sister's couch at the time when he got the call and ended up having to start a playoff game, played pretty well, all things considered, and ended up losing to Tampa Bay, who went on to win the Super Bowl. So not a bad run for Taylor Heinicke. Got his opportunity.
1: Congrats on a career,
0: made some noise.
1: Bro.
0: Yeah, man.
1: Congrats.
0: Yeah. You know? Drinking beers. They named a beer after him and everything.
1: Hey, whoa, you know? Whoa. Where you get this information from, Jonas?
0: Come on, man.
1: Slow down, bro.
0: Oh, boy.
1: Slow down.
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26: We can't even get away from him this game. He's front
25: Draymond
26: row.
25: Draymond Money Green has been filling in for Shaq on Inside the NBA. And last night during the broadcast, Chuck said something to the effect of, the Warriors run is over. You guys not going to win a championship. You're too old. It happens to everybody, as great as you were, 36, 37 years old. Draymond didn't seem to respond to that in a classy fashion. Take a listen.
2: 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Nobody wins when they're 37, 38.
3: I bet you said what you said. I didn't want to hear if he believes what you're talking.
8: I think the goal is just to not look like you in the Houston Rockets uniform.
3: Yeah.
9: Draymond turned into Mean Girl. He's just mean. He's not funny. He's not insightful. You can't say anything to him without him getting his panties in a bunch. How is that good television? It ain't good television. Even when Charles Barkley's ripping on something, there's a degree of humor he can laugh at himself. Draymond can't laugh at himself. It's always me against everybody. Don't say that. You can't say anything to me. I'm going to cut you down. Nobody laughed on that set about Charles Barkley in a Rockets uniform because it wasn't funny. You were just trying to be mean-spirited because you've been blessed to win four championships. I got news for you. You weren't close to the talent Charles Barkley was.
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0: I gotta say this, even though people aren't gonna like it, and it's gonna go against the narrative of Luka and what we've had since the trade, this horrendous trade, and Nico Harrison getting fired for it, and Mavericks fans getting so upset. The thing is, and this is what people don't understand. Now you start to see a little bit of why the Mavericks traded Luka. Here's Luka out when the Lakers need him the most. They have a huge run at the end of the year. They show they can be an NBA favorite team. But without Luka, where are they going? And this shows you a little bit of why the Mavericks were hesitant to give Luka money and to keep him, and why they moved on from him, because this is something that goes along with paying Luka and living in the Luka universe, is that stuff happens. He's not the most durable of guys.
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7: 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That shot was murder. 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
6: 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They took down the Cavaliers 107-97 to take a 2-0 series lead. Cade Cunningham had 25 points and 10 assists. Tobias Harris had 21 points and 6 rebounds. Donovan Mitchell had 31 points and 6 assists on a losing effort. James Harden struck gold. He was 3 of 13 from the field, had 10 points and 4 turnovers. In the NHL playoffs, the Hurricanes topped the Flyers 4-1. They've taken a 3-0 series lead. In baseball, the Rays defeat the Red Sox 8-4 for their 7th straight win. Cubs have won 9 straight. They down the Reds 8-3. Nationals top the Twins 7-5. Pirates outscore the Diamondbacks 4-2. I'm Brianna Miro.
0: Good morning to all.
8: The best.
0: We start off with the best.
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0: 2 pros and a cup of joe.
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0: 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Here's Brady Quinn, LeVar Arrington, and Jonas Knox.

0: Now I'm shining, they be screaming my
1: You know, Clyde didn't help me find this song. You know, I found this song on my own, you know, just so we could get that out of the way for hour two, you know.
2: That's good, man. I'm glad. Glad you're able to do that. Glad you're still talking about this.
1: And I am a groupie to Clyde. Let's get it out of the way for hour two, because y'all seem to be as infatuated with me using Clyde.
3: I mean, I sleep around with AI. I'll be honest with you.
1: If I could, I certainly would.
3: I mean, I'll use Grok. I've used ChatGPT. I've used Claude. Perplexity. There's all sorts of ones out there.
1: Yeah, I don't really
2: know. Jonas is up this game on AI.
3: That's what I'm talking about.
2: He's all over it.
1: He's all over it.
3: I got falsely accused of using AI to look up information about a golf course yesterday, which I took great offense to be honest.
1: I will not be shamed from my relationship with Claude. Me and Claude are so tight that I would choose Claude over y'all. So if y'all don't think I'll sell y'all out for Claude, I'm just getting y'all up to speed. Like, Claude is the only person that doesn't know. Look, I call it a person. Doesn't even get tired of me. We talk to each other. Claude was like, you know what? F that. I asked Claude during the break, why are they attacking me about you and me? And he said, F them. I'm with Claude on this.
3: I did some research on Claude. If you want to check your text message, I was looking just looking some stuff up. It's pretty impressive, man. Some good stuff out there. So. It is Two Pros and a Cup of Joe here on Fox Sports Radio. LeVar Arrington, Brady Quinn, Jonas Knox with you. 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I was thinking about this. Last Friday, we were spinning a wheel to pick a horse to win a race.
1: They weren't even running.
3: Now, you know, the horses we picked, they didn't even, as LeVar said, didn't even run the race.
1: Yeah,
3: you know,
1: just for the race.
3: Why would they need that? You know, all sorts of scratches. But if they didn't run the race, why can't they just run this weekend? You know, if we're talking about the NBA playoffs needing to consolidate, you know, their playoffs a little bit, why can't we run the Belmont and the Preakness and the Derby back to back to back? If nobody's going to run to try and chase down the Triple Crown, Braden, let's make a couple of calls, man. Let's get this going.
2: They need time to rest.
3: Weekends.
2: Right? They need time to rest. They need time to maybe stud out or something. I don't know.
3: It's a two-minute race.
1: Stud out during race time?
2: I mean, are you telling me you never studded out during any season?
1: Dang.
3: Yeah.
1: Let me put this into clip. Hold on, because I don't know how to answer
3: LeVar
1: that one.
3: Did LeVar stud out?
1: I don't know how to answer that one.
3: Claude, did I stud out during season?
1: And what year would that have been, and what game? If I'm being totally transparent and being honest, I 100%. Had moments before games the night before. Yeah. Sometimes it might have been the day off.
3: That was LeVar during Cowboy Week.
1: I wonder how. I mean, that has to impact you, right?
3: What, like,
1: I don't know that there's. Is there
3: lose
1: any
3: your energy?
1: Is there any scientific, you know, findings that say that impacts you? Maybe
2: are we talking about for you or the horse?
1: I mean, I was kind of looking at both, actually, because I was like,
2: wouldn't you know from
1: career,
2: personal
1: like,
2: experience,
1: maybe I would have been better.
2: Well, you know, what I'm saying, wouldn't you know, like, how do you feel?
1: It didn't happen in college, though. We were on lockdown in college, but in the pros there were like loopholes, and man, like, maybe that's why I wasn't as good in the pros.
3: Ah, come on. Although we do
1: here thinking about it. Like, so if you're a horse, like, and they stud you out, if that's true, like, then maybe they're not running as fast.
3: We did find an old clip here.
1: Legs are weak.
3: Here was LeVar talking about his preparation for the Giants. So I think you're ready to go, man. I think he put it up and got that
1: you
3: work
1: sure
3: done.
1: That wasn't the night before? That preparation was like, I mean, you're shooting your shot already, right?
3: Well, you guys have kind of spoiled.
1: Literally.
3: You guys kind of spoiled that for me because I was under the impression that when you're traveling as an NFL player, you've got all sorts of time before the game if you want to go out. And you just really don't, right? It's just
1: ours is the worst for pros. Our amount of free time is the worst. Like when you look at how basketball players or baseball players how they are when they go on the road, like it's and I don't know. Ours is the worst. They micromanage us. Like you get a small amount of time to go get food, though. You can't go out to a place to go eat, you know. But then you got to be back for meetings. They got curfew for you. They got security, like, watching your floor. Well, some guys was getting out, though, man. They would break free, and they'd go to the club, and they'd be coming straight to team breakfast, team meeting in the morning, straight from the club. Like, real talk. So I don't know how they escaped, but you know, they did.
3: Maybe like the Ferris Bueller's Day Off, you put a mannequin in the bed and set up some sort of sound system to where when they open the door, you roll over and it looks like a human being. Because when they go to room check, are they walking into the room? Could you fake and like put some pillows up there and put like a wig on one of the pillows?
2: It's a good question because there's some coaches who will walk in and actually check or like sticklers. There's others who just pop their head in. And it also, it comes down to like who the person is. Where like they know who some of the dirtbags are. Where like they'll pop in, check the closet, check under the bed and everything. You know, me, I was usually like sitting there probably going over a game plan or whatever, so they pop their head in. All right, you good? All right, you good, cute? Okay. You know, that was it. And then move on. You know. You could have had an entire party in there if you wanted to, all just sitting on the side. But they you know, not that we did that. But the hardest thing was, and LeVar probably has some stories, I don't know if you'll tell them or not. But I remember guys – well, because I remember guys used to pay off the security guys on the floor.
1: On the floor, yeah.
2: Yeah, because that's who – that's what everyone knows. Like, you're not going to be dumb enough to do something before bed check. So what guys would do is they'd pay off the security guy on the floor or they'd go down to the hotel and they'd say, I want a room, like, near the stairwell. And that's what they'd do. And they'd find a way of, like – using like maybe a blind spot or whatever to have someone come up the stairs.
3: Wait, really?
1: Well, from rumor has it that sometimes cats would, as soon as you get checked into the hotel, smuggle as soon as you get checked in, and then when you're doing bid check, if they wanted to come in and check your room, like this is just hypothetical or like this is just speculation. All right. If they came in and checked your room, if you're in the shower and you peek your head out and you'd be like, yeah, man, just, you know, get in the shower before bid, you know, they're like, all right, you know, check the shower. You like you're in the shower. Like, hey, I'm in the shower. Here's my head. Here's my face. And then you check, you know, you look at, you know, if there's a teammate in there, you see the teammate, he's in the bed, he's watching TV, and then you leave. Like, no big deal. You know, you just happen to not be in the shower by yourself. That's all. That's alleged. Like, that's what I've heard that some guys used to do. You know. it was proper to be clean before you went to bed. That's what I heard, though. I don't know that to be all the way factual or true.
3: Well, look, you know, you gotta get it in somehow, man. So if that's what you got to do, then, you know.
1: I mean, but when you really think about it, why is it that important to get it the night before a game, though, or the day before? Like, when I really think back on it, like, the times that I had those moments, like, why would it be that important? Hey, you know?
3: Gotta eat, man. You know?
1: Yeah, that's spoken like a true vampire. Huh?
3: Yep. You gotta do what you gotta do.
2: Yeah, but there's a lot of things that guys do the night before or before games that just help them get in the mindset or make them feel a certain way so they feel like they can go play, right? I mean, how's that any different?
1: I don't know. It's a great question because, I mean, would you spend time with yourself if you didn't smuggle? Or would you just go to bed like, I wasn't able to smuggle?
2: Jonas?
1: I didn't break out, like, you know.
2: I feel like Jonas would be a good one to answer that.
3: What, smuggle somebody in the bed before before we come out?
1: No. Would you be a spank yourself person if you couldn't smuggle before the night before the game? Would you spank yourself?
3: Yeah, probably not. Probably not. I'm not a.
1: You're not built that way.
3: Yeah, you know. Probably not. We're there. It's a business trip. I look at things like a business trip.
2: That's right.
1: So, wouldn't that be the reason why the coaches and stuff like that do bid check on you? Is because they believe that maybe from some type of information, you should actually be in your room in the bed resting.
3: Yeah, you don't.
2: We had dudes though who would like, they knew it was coming, so they'd just get fully nude and they'd just be laying there on their bed to make it awkward for the coach when he came in there.
3: I'm never doing that again.
2: You'd just be having a fruit basket laying there. They'd be like, oh, damn it.
1: Oh, God.
2: They would try to one up the coach and try to make sure it got extra awkward for them. they'd turn on like a really loud adult film, you know, or something. And that was always the trick. If you could get the coach, I'm not doing that again. You know, now they don't even check your room after that.
3: And now what would
1: they used to knock at the end for me? They just knock. You good? Good. They ain't even opened the door.
3: Now, if you had to pay, if you had to bribe one of those. Whoever's with the team that's got to do a bed check. If you had to, bribe them, like how much money
1: it wouldn't
3: are we
1: be the person who
3: here?
1: Does the bed check. It would be the person who there's. That's two different people. It's two different people. Like it depends. Like it's either going to be a coach or it's going to be a team security. And they're different. Well, sometimes team security is the person that ends up sitting on the floor, but sometimes it's not. Sometimes it's just a person that they hire to sit on the floor. So it's definitely not going to be a coach that if the coaches are checking your room, they're not going to be sitting on the floor watching the rooms, right? Sitting at them. So, I mean, they're probably bribable. They are bribable. So, but then you got to get at it. You got to make it out of there. Cause what I started to realize, the coaches don't have bed checks. They don't have curfews.
3: Clearly.
1: They be downstairs in the lobby and stuff like that. At least from what I heard. So you gotta be careful sneaking out of the hotel because you could get caught. You could get caught. You know? I don't know. I don't know how that works. I never left the hotel the night before a game. I never left. Like dudes was out at the clubs. Getting it in the night before games. I do know that. But I just don't know. I just don't know how you get out.
3: Well,
2: I know. Buddy, we had dudes in a different country the night before the game one time. I'm not going to say what team and where, but you could probably do the logistics of that.
3: Oh, yeah. You play the Chargers?
2: No. Yeah. You're thinking the wrong thing.
1: Oh, I was thinking Tijuana, too. Let's see. What, the Caribbean? Jamaica?
2: No.
1: Dominican Republic?
2: No. This is, and it's actually easy, but you guys are thinking too exotic.
1: Canada?
2: Yep.
1: Yeah. There's some up in Canada.
2: People forget how close Buffalo is.
3: Oh, you got a little Toronto Canada action,
1: like
3: huh?
1: Right there. Mm-hmm. Yeah, Canada's right there.
3: Man, you got to really want it. What do you do? Swim right across there. Niagara Falls and then. Get over there, get something strange, walk back with some Tim Hortons to go and be like, what are you looking at? There's nothing going on here.
1: I heard there's this, they're called Cape Verdeans or whatever. I heard it's a really, really prominent group of Cape Verdean people in those areas. And I heard that they're very beautiful people. Very beautiful people. But it's only rumored. It's all rumored.
3: Yeah, you don't know.
1: No. But I have played in Buffalo before.
3: Hey, man.
1: Niagara Falls is a beautiful, beautiful body of water. It's very loud. Like, it's so fast. It's a very loud body of water. You can, like, hear it going. It's like, shh.
3: Yeah. Drown out a lot of noise. I wouldn't recommend taking a boat out there, though. Could be a problem.
1: Maybe a barrel. You know, don't people go over it? Didn't they go over it in barrels?
3: I don't know.
1: I think so, man.
2: I think they used to.
1: Let me try this.
2: Let me check this.
1: Hold on.
2: Hey, Jonas, what's the update for Aaron Rodgers? Do we have anything that going on?
3: Guys, we've got a little bit of an update here.
1: No way.
3: And this is why, this is exactly why Brady was asking the question. All right. So this is something that we did have a bet on. But the update first, that according to the Fan in Pittsburgh, Rodgers is expected to be in town this weekend and he is expected to sign. Ian Rappaport, though, says that no deal is in place, but he is visiting the Steelers to further the discussion. So if you believe that report initially from the Fan.
1: But isn't that a contradicting report? You said he's expected to sign.
3: Well, he's going to be in town, and they're expecting him to sign the deal this weekend. I would assume that that makes sense. Why come to town and visit if we kind of know what the contract's going to look like and where you're at with everything and he plans on returning? Why come visit and then leave and disappear for another 6 weeks and then make your decision?
2: Yeah, there's that. And there's also, you know, I think after the Aaron Glenn visit, he's probably scarred by any in-person meetings that aren't going to go anywhere. So I'm sure he reached out to them and was like, hey, we're doing this contract, right? When I come back in, okay, I'm not going to walk in there and have you just be like, you like football, huh? No, we're going to go in a different direction.
3: Do you think McCarthy does that just to have fun? Like just makes a joke out of it? Like when he shows up?
2: I hope so.
3: Yeah, just to bust his balls.
2: I hope so.
1: They wouldn't have tendered him if they didn't want him, right? So, yeah. I mean, going into it, you take the idea of the fact that they did place that tender on him so that they have the leverage in terms of if you're going to play, we're going to at least get something from it if you don't want to play here.
3: Here's the problem.
1: So, go ahead.
3: LeVar and I butchered this. We really butchered it.
1: You're going to bring me in it with you.
3: Well, because, listen, it was whoever was closest to him signing the deal was going to win the bet.
1: Yeah, the Q's closest.
3: You and I shot for July. He could have, you know, done ayahuasca 14 times between now and then. That's a long ways away.
1: I made that choice before Rooney came out and said what he said in public. I think that totally turned up the heat on the situation. And I don't think you got to keep in mind and take into consideration that Aaron Rodgers is, again, he's a fine football player still today and may likely be the best option for them to win right now. But he's not your future. And I don't know. Based off of what he's done the last two seasons, well, one season, I don't know that you would say that he's even the quarterback that takes you to the Super Bowl now. So if that's the case, if I'm Aaron Rodgers and I can get another year out of playing, you can't really play around with the idea that, okay, they're saying that they don't, you know, they're tired of this. Like, if you're going to play, you come play. You come be a part of the team. You can't really leverage things the way that Aaron Rodgers has historically leveraged things because I don't think he has that type of leverage in terms of what he has to offer. And that's not a shade. That's not a slight to him. I think that's just the reality of his situation. So he had better get in there and figure out if he's going to sign or not.
3: But
1: right?
3: this late in the game, how much leverage do the Steelers have? Like this is
1: they tendered him. They got leverage.
3: I mean, yeah, but what are their options if he decides, no, I'm going to need more time? You're just going to say, oh, screw you, we're going in a different direction?
1: Yes.
3: Okay, yes. Well, you could have done that a couple of months ago.
1: Yeah, but you still have the opportunity to sign him. So they do want him. They clearly want him. That's why this is taking place. But how much does that want? How far does that want extend? And to what capacity, to what degree? He did this with Tomlin. And that became a thing. Mm-hmm. Like, what, are you going to do it again this year?
3: So as it pertains to the timeline of all this, if he does get a deal done this weekend, I mean,
1: then Q wins the bet.
3: Yeah. So then we've got to buy him Jordans.
1: You got to buy him Jordans.
3: What do you mean? I have to buy it. We're going half and half. You get the right shoe. I get the left.
2: I don't trust Jonas's style. I'd much rather have you pick it out.
1: I'll get him. Damn it.
2: My question is this even about money though? Too. I mean, I think the tender pays him what, $15 million.
3: Well, yeah, Jordans aren't cheap.
1: No, it's
3: man.
1: Not. It's not about the money. It's about for Aaron. I would assume it's about him wanting to do it the way that he's always done it. For the Steelers, it's like, you're not going to do it the way you've always done it. Like, we want you here. It just sounded like, we want you here. And if you're going to be here, then be here. Don't do that and messing around stuff.
2: To that point, if you're Mike McCarthy, and I'm sure some of the conversations about that, and saying, look, man, like, this is a new system. I'm trying to implement a culture and environment. You know how I run things. These are some of the things I've tweaked or changed, but this is like the foundation of what I believe. But like, I need you there because I know outside of me teaching the offense, you're going to be teaching the offense. You know, it was different last year because obviously Aaron's getting there and he's, you know, essentially trying to learn what they're trying to implement. I'm sure they're doing some things he wants to do, but it's a little different. So that's what's interesting is how this conversation goes, probably to the point about the money. Like, I don't think the money really matters, but I'm sure he wants to be paid a little more than what they're paying him right now. But it's probably a little bit about Mike and him. And if there was any, I'm not going to say bad blood, but, you know, there was a breakup between the two of them and they went their separate ways. And I think they've both since then talked about their relationship publicly and the success they had and probably look back and think like, yeah, man, maybe we get together. Let's do this the right way. And maybe we took for granted some of the things that we had with one another. So I'm sure this is just about what you said, you know, him being present, him being a part of as they build this team, as they try to implement, you know, this new era, this new culture with Mike McCarthy, but also maybe a bit of mending whatever unrest, whatever is there between Mike and Aaron. Like, I don't know how much time those two have probably spent around one another. Like, this might be the most time they've spent since, you know, Mike McCarthy was a coach and Aaron Rodgers obviously was his player.
1: Yeah. I just think it's a foregone conclusion. The fact that he's coming in, you're not coming in there to tell them I'm not playing. You could do that by phone. He's signing a deal. The question is, what is going to be the concessions made for Aaron Rodgers, if any? Are you signing him and you're saying, look, we just want to make sure we have you signed. If you want to go to your Keebler elf tree or whatever it is, go spend time with your wife.
3: Come on, man.
1: That's what you say. I was just repeating what you said. If you want to go do those things, we have it signed. We need to know exactly when you're going to be back and you're going to be a part of this. Whatever it is, I think he's coming in there and they're going to get a clear idea of how this is going to go.

0: not. So I think that that's probably, if I'm reading the room correctly, the biggest issue here is not that he has to participate in every single thing that they're doing team activities wise in the off season, but we do want to have the ammunition to be able to settle down and quiet down any conversations as to what you represent to this team moving forward.
1: Yeah. Well, hey, listen, I sent you a picture of some Jordans.
2: Yeah, I declined that immediately.
1: What's wrong with you? Come on, man.
2: Because I'm over 40.
0: I got a pair of Penn State Jordans that I had customed.
1: Yeah. Well, you're over 40.
2: I got a pair that was sent to me from Nike back in the day, and those are fine. But, I wore them like once or twice a year. J's. You want some ones that you can wear more often than that.
0: I'll get you some J's you can wear, bro.
2: Yeah, see, that's what I'm saying. Jonas would – they're probably going to be look like vampire shoes.
1: Oh, come on, man.
2: Just saying.
1: Why do we got a name call on this show? Grow up.
2: I'm doing my best. I mean, I am over 40 now. I'm still working. I'm still competing, but my energy's dropping. And the weight's starting to stick, boys. But that's not a discipline problem. It's just the biology. It's how it works. But I'm not accepting –
0: What you going to do?
2: I'm taking M Drive every day. So you go to mdriveformen.com, mdrive for men to show up.
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Two pros right. And a cup of Joe, Fox Sports Radio, LeVar Arrington, Brady Quinn, Jonas Knox with you here. We are going to get to a story about the changing landscape of how you watch and partake in football coming up here in just a couple of moments from now. But a reminder that you can watch us on YouTube. Just search Two Pros FSR within YouTube. Again, that's Two Pros FSR. Be sure to hit the subscribe button. And after you've done that, tap the thumbs up icon and comment away whether you agree or disagree. Let us know what you think. Again, just search Two Pros FSR on YouTube and subscribe. So this news came out yesterday, and there had been some speculation with the ACC and SEC going to nine conference games coming up in football that there would be some adjusting here. And so Florida State and Georgia had a scheduled home-and-home for 2027 and 2028 that they have canceled. But they are working on scheduling a neutral site matchup. And so Ross Dellinger,

0: Messenger of Yahoo. There's some speculation as well, too, that the Duke Amazon deal, which Duke set up an exclusive deal with Amazon to showcase three games, to where you go to Amazon Prime to watch three Duke games coming up. One's around Thanksgiving, the other's in early 2026 or early 2027 and beyond. But there's some thought that maybe that opened the door to some of the matchups like this, to where now these schools look at it and say, well, it's outside the conference schedules, it's outside potentially our media rights deals, but maybe we could also set up a one-off with an Amazon Prime or another streaming service similar to what Duke did, which opens up the door to streaming in college sports, which I don't think we've seen before. And now there's some administrators who have talked about what the impact of the Duke Amazon deal could do, not only for basketball, but also for football.
1: So we've seen streaming for, you know, college sports before. I mean, this isn't anything new. You know, Peacock has streamed games exclusively for Notre Dame. There's been others that have tried to venture into that realm, as you've obviously heard about SC and Notre Dame, and SC trying to work in with Netflix the ability to do this deal. So these sorts of things have kind of existed, but what you're talking about is the streaming platforms getting more involved in a heavy way in college football, which, you know, outside of, you know, ESPN streaming games, you know, maybe even Fox with some of their partners and Peacock, you know, really that's the kind of extent of where it's been. It'll be interesting to see if when some of these media rights deals come up, there's some things that are kind of on the peripheral too that don't have to do with college football, but do have to deal with the NFL. You know, for example, the FCC and some of the rules and regulations around the NFL and the NFL, you know, controlling who they decide to bring in for the broadcast rights. And there's a thought that, you know, these streaming platforms, it seems great, right? We all have subscriptions probably, but the reality is, I'm not sure it's any cheaper. In fact, in order to watch every NFL game, it's never been more expensive than ever before with the different streaming platforms and subscriptions you have to buy. And so there's a thought that it's not good for the consumer. It's not good for the general public or general population. And this is sometimes where the government steps in and says, we would like to have, you know, these games provided by a broadcast network because we still think that we should be able to provide this for free. And that, you know, you can make your money other ways, whether that's through advertising or whatever else. But there is still a social good, a greater good that is created in our country from people being able to just sit back, watch a game, and not have to necessarily pay for it at home. There is that sort of thought. And it's extending not just, again, to the NFL, but to college sports as well as streaming platforms start to get more involved. So the whole scheduling cancellation between Florida State and Georgia has more to do with the SEC going to 9 conference games. I mean, it's the sheer numbers play, right? I mean, you're adding another conference game. You can't play as many non-conferences. Both Georgia and Florida State, Georgia has Georgia Tech, so they want to drop that. And then you've got Florida State. They want to drop that. So you've already got these kind of cross-conference, you know, tough non-conference games. And that leaves you for two other games that are probably going to be easier opponents scheduled early in the season. That helps you kind of warm up into the year or maybe at a different spot in your schedule. If you're Georgia, because the SEC likes to play those crappy teams probably sometimes in November. So it again, there's a lot of moving parts and changing parts right now, but you're going to start to see, you know, some of these, you know, so again, I've said it before. They should take the bowl games and make those all early, you know, neutral site right. games.
2: That's where I was hitting.
1: Yeah.
2: What does this do for the conversation for bowl games? Because it seems like this is just a natural progression to bowl games becoming more prevalent earlier on in the season. And the biggest question I had when I was thinking that, though, is if it's streaming, if it's going to the highest bidder from streaming, then that does now call into question the media rights deals that these conferences are doing, right? Now it seems as though there's going to have to be some serious pushback by the ESPNs, you know, and what that media rights deal, what it looks like for the conference. Does it fall out of the parameters of that deal or is it okay to do that type of business? What does that look like moving forward? You'd have to assume if these streaming platforms are putting out the money to be able to get this content and get these shows on their platforms, that they're offering significant enough money where the schools are going after it and they're doing it. So if that becomes an opportunity for these schools that have that command in the Big Ten and the SEC and even in the ACC, then now you got to have the conversation when these media rights deals come up. Don't you believe that, like, they're going to take ESPN to the cleaners? And then now ESPN has to decide how much are they willing to spend to be able to maintain the type of control that they have. I think this is like a control situation. Like, it can ESPN maintain control, or are they losing it? And it sounds like these are like the first moments of looking at ESPN potentially losing control of what they have going on as it's connected to the media rights deals.
1: We probably don't have enough time to talk about in this segment, but to that point, there's a bit of a battle here. Because if you look at like the NFL landscape, because we're comparing college football to the NFL and how they handle the media rights, the NFL controls who they license it to. In college sports, it's more of the conference, but there's starting to become some disgruntled members, because as we've discussed before, you saw the payouts for the Big Ten teams. You have some of those bottom tier teams, like a Purdue, not to throw shade at anyone in particular, but they're making more than some of the best SEC teams. And so there's some people who've got some big time issues with that, because schools like Georgia, for example, they're looking at Purdue go, why should they be making more than us? Like, I wonder if we branched off and created our own, you know, platform similar to what Notre Dame's done, you know, how much more could we feed? And Ohio State might be saying, hey, we're carrying the Big Ten. We are the brand that allows us to make as much as we do. Like, what if we broke off? How much could we make a year? Could we make more than what we're getting paid? So there's a lot of questions being asked and a lot of interesting thought. But in regards to these neutral site games, to Lavar's point about, you know, ticking off a lot of the current broadcast partners, I mean, think about that. One of the reasons why the Netflix idea by Southern Cal was so stupid was you ticked off one broadcast partner that had the rights, in essence, to that game, to Notre Dame SC. They either had it for Notre Dame's home games, or they had it as part of a Big Ten package where they could put that at night in prime time and it would be on the air then in Southern California. And so then you had, you know, this idea of you made this agreement and you've obviously are part of the conference and you joined into the media rights deal, you're getting paid all this money, but now you're trying to go behind their back to bring in a streaming platform. So it was never going to work. It was never going to make any sense. You got to find a way again of going back to the drawing board once the media rights deals are done and work with some of the other bowls and really the bowl committees to see if you can't find neutral site games that you could do every year by conference, because you already have those conference affiliations. And then instead of making them postseason, push them up to weeks 0 through 3. And that would be the way I think you could get it done.
0: Yeah, that'd be interesting. More football, more places to watch it, and more money to spend. 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All right, so coming up next here, the shenanigans continue here on A Football Friday right here on Fox Sports Radio.
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2: Two pros and a cup of Joe, Fox Sports Radio, LeVar Arrington, Brady Quinn, Jonas Knox with you here. 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So the story and the tale of former Miami football player Rashawn Jones is kind of a wild one.
3: This is crazy.
2: He was accused of killing a teammate back in 2006. Was it 5 years ago? He was arrested. He was charged with the murder. A trial earlier this year ended in a hung jury. And so the judge declared it a mistrial. And then there's all sorts of shenanigans to go along with it. There's an investigation into the lead detective. There's a misconduct complaint against a former lead prosecutor. There was also a jailhouse informant who was involved in this. And it just appears that there's a lot of shenanigans, not everything on the up and up. And then, Bray, what were you saying about an IG, like a burner account? Also,
3: yeah, well, that's what the investigation or the internal investigation is for Miami-Dade Sheriff's Office. Their lead detective, Juan Segovia, apparently, allegedly, he had an Instagram account at Balance of Justice, and he posted the following, which obviously you shouldn't be doing. Guilty. I've watched a lot of the trial. He's guilty of sin. She's lying in response to a post about testimony from Jones' ex-girlfriend. Another comment was, RIP Brian, thank you, MDPD, for a good job. So a lot of interesting tales to this. I swear, this sounds like it's going to be a movie at some
2: point. Oh, yeah, 100%.
3: There's way too many wrinkles and things to this. The defense team, legal team, they seem like they're characters. Currently, the judge is really upset because I guess they filed past the deadline that the judge had set for them in order to be able to rule on the motions before the scheduled trial date of May 18th. So now they had to push that all the way back to September 14th. Obviously, judges have more than just this trial that they're focused on. So the judge in this case, Christina Miranda, has kind of been getting after the defense team. I mean, the brother of Brian Potta, Edwin Potta, has been kind of going after the defense team, saying they're unprofessional and, you know, making comments about them too. So a lot of drama, a lot of moving parts to this trial. It's going to be interesting to see how things continue. But obviously, as you know, in the judicial system, everything gets drawn out.
2: What a pain in the ass. You imagine being, if this turns out that it was, they were just looking to pin the crime on somebody, and it ended up being him. We've seen this before. Who's the guy? It was the ended up playing for the Falcons, but was like a really good football player coming up and got wrongfully accused. And then, you know, like 10 years later, whatever it was, he ended
4: from
2: up
4: Long Beach Poly.
2: Yeah, something like that. And then he ended up being found not guilty. And he actually tried to come back and play in the NFL for a little bit because he was a super talented player. But you imagine what, like, just to be wrongfully accused just because somebody's got to get a conviction and so they'll just stack evidence or create burner accounts against you. Like, what a pain in the ass. And it happens. And there will be a Netflix documentary because that's what Netflix does. They produce documentaries.
4: Brian Banks was the kid.
2: Yeah, that guy, yeah.
3: Oh, okay. I remember that.
2: Yeah.
3: Yeah, so this is wild, though. I mean, again, something to keep an eye on, but sad story, but also will be a documentary at some point.
2: Yeah. Yeah, they're going to do a documentary on this show, and it's going to start with hour three and somebody who's complaining openly about how their team is being judged and officiated. We are Fox Sports!
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6: Big NFL story, something we told you for a while, but it looks like Aaron Rodgers is returning to the Steelers for this season.
7: No!
6: According to sources earlier, talking to the Steelers, return seems imminent. He's going to visit. I'm sure they're going to figure out a contract situation for him. As we heard the last couple of days, the Steelers have said, hey, listen, it's going to happen. We're going to get it done. We're going to have something sooner rather than later, blah, blah, blah. Look, we told you all the way through. Rodgers coming back. He's not going to go start out somewhere else. He's going to have one more year with Mike McCarthy. He's going to make Mike McCarthy wait and beg for him to come back. He's going to go through the entire draft so they don't draft a quarterback that's going to come and potentially play instead of him this year. They went developmental for the quarterbacks with Drew Aller, and everything is fine, so he's going to come back. But just think about this for Aaron Rodgers. Okay, just to take Aaron Rodgers and put him in the proper perspective of where he is now as far as pantheon of quarterbacks. Going to the Jets, right? Aaron Rodgers owned the offseason and the regular season. Comes in. It's a huge story. The Jets sign him. He gets hurt. He comes back. The Jets stink. He has an okay last part of the year. Is he going to keep playing? He decides to keep playing. Goes back to the Steelers last year. Okay, what's he going to do? He's going to decide to keep playing or not. Goes back to the Steelers this year. Aaron Rodgers is the New York Jets of quarterbacks. Because we spend way more time and attention on them in the offseason than we do in the regular season when their play is not quite up to snuff, right? Because Aaron Rodgers had a fine year last year. Still, at best, what is he? Is he barely in the top?
1: 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And as always, you can hear The Jason Smith Show with Mike Harmon weeknights at 10 p.m. Eastern, 7 p.m. Pacific, right here on Fox Sports Radio. 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
9: I'm not getting enough credit around here. 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Not Frank Isola. Nobody. 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
13: 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He splashes it, cha-ching a Thunder money ball. Chet the All-Star knocks down his third three tonight.
12: Thunder Radio Network on the call. OKC took down LA 125-107 and take a 2-0 series lead to continue their postseason 7-game win streak. Lakers shot 51% from the field and just wasn't enough. Austin Reaves had a playoff career high 31 points. LeBron James had 23. Shai Gilgeous-Alexander had 22 and Chet Holmgren had 22. The Pistons have won 5 straight games after they took down the Cavaliers 107-97 and take a 2-0 series lead. Kate Cunningham had 25 points. And in the NHL playoffs, the Hurricanes top the Flyers 4-1. They have taken a 3-0 series lead. And in the NFL, the Vikings are signing Juwan Jennings to a 1-year deal. I'm Brianna Miro.
14: Good morning to all.
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0: It's Two Pros and a Cup of Joe, Fox Sports Radio. 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Or if you're on the podcast right now, we appreciate that as well, too. But live, we will take you all the way up until the end of this hour. That's 9 a.m. Eastern Time, 6 o'clock Pacific. 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All right, so just catching everybody up to speed on what happened to start the show. All right, there's been a clear line in the sand here. All right, there's been a defining line marked in the sand. You've got two people who believe the Cleveland Cavaliers still have a shot, down 2-0 to the Pistons. And then you got somebody who closed the coffin on their season and is saying Detroit's going to walk away with this thing. That somebody is LeVar Arrington, who has decided that he is all Detroit all the time after the Orlando Magic let him off the hook, as the great Dennis Green once said. And next thing you know, Detroit is rolling. They've won every game in the playoffs since then. They won again last night. And so now Cleveland's got some work cut out for them, as they've got to go back home and try and win two there to force a game five in Detroit, which should be played, sometime in August, the way the NBA scheduling goes. So there's that. And then there's also the Oklahoma City Thunder and the Los Angeles Lakers, who last night, the Lakers were very competitive. And then OKC just kind of stepped on the gas late in that game. And next thing you know, they run away and win by 18. But after the game, the entire Laker team had a meeting with the officials on the floor.
1: Oh, God.
0: Like, literally, Austin Reeves arguing his case. You just lost by 18, but Austin Reeves arguing his case. LeBron James there in the background just sort of nodding his head. And J.J. Redick, he spoke about, LeBron and sort of where he stands when it comes to officiating. We'll hear that coming up here shortly. But first, let's hear J.J. Redick talk about the officiating in general when it comes to the Oklahoma City Thunder.
2: Yeah, I mean, I sarcastically said the other day they were the most disruptive team without fouling. I mean, they have a few guys that foul on every possession, and all the good defenses do. SGA gets a touch foul, I guess, on the drive. There was a stretch where four straight possessions, our guys got absolutely clobbered, trying to make an entry pass to Jackson, and Jalen Williams is grabbing his jersey with both arms. That's a turn. They're hard enough to play. They're hard enough to play. You've got to be able to just call it if they foul, and they do foul.
0: Now, if I'm not mistaken, the Lakers have led the league in free throw differential the last 5 years or something along those lines. They get a lot of calls. Like, there's a lot that goes their way. But I get it, man. Like, I totally get it, and I actually admire the approach, because they realize Luka's not coming back. That ship has sailed. And we got to figure out some way to try and win a game in the series and stay afloat somehow. So let's just hold an all-hands-on-deck meeting with the officials post-game and see if we can convince them to get a couple of more calls next game. I get it. But what else are you going to do? They got no shot. So you don't have any regrets going into the offseason, so start bitching about the officiating. I get the approach. It's worked before in the NBA.
3: It has, right? The NBA officials sometimes are reactionary, and they tend to maybe call things a little different. But I don't know that free throws were really the difference in this game. I mean, Oklahoma City's just a better team. And let's be honest with ourselves. What did Los Angeles attempt, like, five less free throws in this game? It wasn't like there was a huge disparity in regards to the fouls being called one way or another. So, I mean, and if I'm not mistaken, didn't Austin Reeves have more free throw attempts than SGA?
0: I mean,
3: what are we talking about?
0: It wasn't
3: the most egregious thing that happened last night.
0: It wasn't a final play of the game where they made a call that they didn't call earlier in the game. And you can go, well, what about that, and compare the two? You lost by 18. Like, it's not as if.
1: That's the key point. That's the key point. And you know what? That doesn't keep Chet Holmgren from getting the points that he's getting. That doesn't keep them from going on 20 22 to 5 runs with SGA on the sideline, not even in the game. That's, again, if they want to act as though that's destroying the flow of the game, you know, they're accusing Lou Dort of grabbing cutters, which I do think that that does impact the game. I will say that. I do think there is some merit to the things that they're alluding to and they're you know, accusing of how physical this team is playing. I understand that. But let's be real here. That does not like, think about Shaq. If there's anybody in the history of the game that could sit there and say, how are you not calling these fouls?
0: Like, 100%.
1: Guys should have been fouling out of games. Entire team, they should have been playing games shorthanded with like 4 guys on the court the way they were fouling Shaq during their time in LA in that dominant run that they had. Either you're going to figure out how to play through physical defense, because they are most likely the most physical defense in the NBA. Either you're going to learn how to play through that, or you're going to succumb to it, and that's what they're doing. They're not handling it. It seems as though, I mean, it is hard enough to beat them because of how talented they are. But if you don't have an answer for hard defense, then I think it's a foregone conclusion. Basically, what their complaints are right now are letting them know that they can't match the physicality of the team that they're playing, and that's ultimately going to be the difference in the series, and we don't have the referees to help us. Like, oh, you're calling ticky-tock fouls against us, but we're not getting calls on our way. I think it's just it's an easy way out of saying we can't match the intensity level of this OKC team. And so we're going to call out this as an aspect as to why we are coming up short. And all you're doing is really just admitting that you're not good enough to beat this team.
0: Redick also spoke about LeBron James, as mentioned, not getting the calls and not getting the opportunity to go to the line like some others would in his situation. Let's take a listen.
2: LeBron has the worst whistle of any star player I've ever seen. I mean, I've been with him 2 years now. Again, the smaller guys, because they can be theatric, they typically draw more fouls, and the bigger players that are, you know, built like LeBron, it's hard for them. But he gets clobbered, and he got clobbered again tonight a bunch, and that's not like a new thing. That's not specific to this crew or, you know, this series. He gets fouled a lot that doesn't happen. I mean, guy gets hit on the head more than any player I've seen on drives, and it rarely gets called.
0: Yeah, again, that's Shaq. Yeah, that would be Shaq, who had the worst whistle.
1: Isn't LeBron like one of the most well-documented floppers in the history of the NBA?
0: Yeah. Yeah.
1: Like, what is J.J. Redick talking about, man? Like, man, come on, bro. Wipe your mouth. Relax. Like, don't act as though LeBron James doesn't get a ton of fouls called in his favor from fouls that didn't even take place because he flopped. I don't buy that. And for what it's worth, LeBron is still playing well. I'm not going to make this about, you know, going at LeBron. LeBron is playing his ass off to try to will his team to victories. That's probably the only reason why these games are even close to begin with. And he can't do it by himself. Instead of complaining about the fouls, Austin Reeves, be more of a star player for your team and make more plays for your team so that you can pick up the slack that hasn't been picked up by anybody else. Not Hachimura, not Guyton or Aiton or whatever his name is. None of these guys are picking up the slack. It's LeBron James. You know what LeBron will get to say after this? It ain't about fouls. It's going to be about, we played the best team in the NBA, and I played my best ball at my age, and I had no help. That should be the storyline.
0: Yeah.
1: And if I'm J.J. Redick, I would be – well, it just depends. But – that's what I would be calling out to my team. Now, I don't think that I'd put them out in the public like that. I wouldn't be in the media saying that. But I damn sure am behind the scenes saying, y'all selling LeBron right now. Y'all selling it, and y'all selling it at a cheap price. Stop worrying about no goddamn refs and get your ass out there and thug and bug. If we're going to go out, let's go out with them having bruises and scratches and lumps and bumps, like, oh, you hitting LeBron upside the head? Okay. Okay. You want to hit the GOAT?
0: Well,
1: you come down the lane. Come down the lane this time. Like, let's see you get a lump on your head.
0: The problem is,
1: give it back.
0: The problem is he could have taken that approach, but he didn't. Instead, he sided with the players complaining about the calls, and then went public about it. And we've seen this now multiple times in the playoffs.
1: Pacifier,
0: where,
1: huh?
0: Yeah, we've seen it multiple times where Jaylen Brown got popped $50,000, doubled down on it. You had, why am I blanking on the name, for the Cavs, the guard. Why am I blanking on his name? Jesus.
1: Donovan Mitchell.
0: Yeah, Donovan Mitchell. Spider Mitchell, he complained about the calls, talked about flopping, and said, I don't want to get fined. A good buddy of mine just got, and now you've got basically a lot of people pointing to, well, the Thunder flop, J.J. Redick's talking about, because LeBron's not a smaller player. He can't be, he can't throw his body around like that, and he can get a call. And it's another example of the NBA let this stuff go on for too long, and now they're trying to put the toothpaste back in the tube, and you can't. That's the style of the game now. This has happened all the time with the NBA, whether it's load management and all this stuff, and then they try and correct it after the fact. When it started, you should have done away with it. But now you've got all of these officials that are conditioned to make a call based on what they've done for the last number of years. And then the NBA's response to that is, if a guy like Jaylen Brown or Mitchell or anybody or J.J. Redick and somebody else is going to give a... Hey, what are we going to do? We're going to fine those players for criticizing our officials. Like, no, man. Like, how about if you want to really have a conversation about flopping, have a conversation with those officials. And if you're a league that's so concerned about everything being on the up and up when it comes to officiating, because you had a degenerate, flunky gambler who was officiating games and fixing games years ago, then you need to get that right. But all of this complaining after the fact does nothing, because they let it go on for way too long. I don't know. And I get the approach. I understand what J.J. Redick is trying to do, because he's looking for any options and trying to exhaust all options, anything available without Luka to try and win this series. I still don't know if the calls that you are looking for are going to make up that near 20-point difference that you lost by.
3: No, they're not. OKC is the better team by far. I do wonder, behind closed doors, this is just J.J. Redick publicly putting pressure on the officials to help them out a bit, to try to get something to turn. It's a savvy move if that's his play. But you also have to be saying to your team, like, hey, boys, like, we know how this is. This isn't a secret. It's not like you haven't played OKC throughout the year or throughout the years, especially since SGA has come into the league. And you've seen the amount of flopping or his style, just to highlight him specifically. You know that when you go into it. Like, they've got to play above all of it. They can't be moaning about it, using it as an excuse. If they want a chance to advance, if they want a chance to win a championship, you got to play and leave no doubt. And honestly, like, last night, that was a game where there was no doubt. OKC was the better team. Officiating didn't come into play as much as they'd like to make it seem that way. And that's unfortunate what the Lakers have to do moving forward. And it's a tall task. I don't think they're even as close to as good of a team without Luka. And that's just the bottom line. It's unfortunate, but that's where the series is at. And we'll see. Maybe they get back home, they can find a way of squeaking out some wins. I don't see it happening.
0: By the way, if anything looks a little suspect, an entire team talking to the officials on the floor after the game, I think you've actually done more harm than good. Because now, if all of a sudden the calls start to go the other way, people are going to look at that and go, so wait, you can have a conversation with officials afterwards and convince them to start giving you calls and you get rewarded the very next game.
1: That it makes you down.
0: Yeah,
1: they watered themselves down.
0: And it makes it look suspect. So now it's almost as if the officials are going to go the other way, because they don't want to look fishy. Like, listen, we've already had our problems. We don't want another Donaghy situation here. We don't want to make it look like that. So no, we can't give you all these calls that you want when you guys approach us like that. The entire team was on the floor talking to the officials. I've never seen that before.
1: The funny thing about what you're saying, Jonas, is that they will still lose.
0: That's correct.
1: They get those calls to not be fishy officials and all that stuff, it's still going to be a 20-point. It's going to be a 20-point difference when the game ends. So you're in a no-win situation. If you win, it's like, oh, y'all can play y'all ways into winning. If you lose, it's like, ah, we knew you was going to lose anyway. Like, you got the calls, you was going to lose anyway. It's a no-win situation that the Lakers have put themselves in based off of public optics.
0: Yeah. I mean, you know.
1: I just know this. You're going into game three. You're heading for a clean sweep. They have not lost. OKC, I do not believe they have lost yet in the playoffs.
0: No, I haven't.
3: No.
1: I would be blanking out on that court. Y'all want to foul and not call it? We're going to force y'all to call this game tight. Or we're going to foul out. We're going to all foul out. If you want to go out as a team and approach the refs as a team because you feel like you've been wronged by the refereeing crew, then go out in this game three and with everything on the line and nothing to lose. You're on house money anyway. You're not even supposed to be in the second round without Luka playing, and you didn't have Reeves. But I'm looking at it. I'm Redick. I'm looking at these guys. LeBron, you keep playing. You other guys in this locker room, starting with you, Austin, they have owned you. OKC, they have owned you. You're paying rent to the OKC Thunder. You get out there and you make them feel who Austin Reeves is. I don't care if you score 10 points in the game. You better use every bit of what a foul is in this game. Because if we do not establish the fact that we can be just as physical as they can be, then we've already lost. So y'all go out there and do it early. I'm talking, take a flagrant first one. I remember I had a coach. I'll leave him nameless. I had a coach and going into certain games, Dallas, we would play against them, Michigan, Ohio State. We play against these teams. And I had a certain coach on each one of these teams be like, it's okay. Like, it's okay. Like, yeah, go ahead and get it. Go ahead and get that. Go ahead. You can get that personal foul. Set a tone. And I'll never forget, we went into Ann Arbor and we got our asses kicked anyway, right? Like what I'm saying about the Lakers. But I grabbed Bacchus. Like, Bacchus was blocking me. I grabbed him by his face mask and I suplexed him by his face mask. Then forearmed him in his chin, right? Got a horrible flag for it. But it was my money's worth. I got my money's worth out of trying to set a tone. Now, defensively, it was a struggle. Like, it was a game. We just didn't have that fight on the offensive side of the ball, and we got shut out. Anyway, the point is that the Lakers don't have a chance. Go out there and at least fight for your respect. Fight. Don't bitch and moan about it. Go get it. Go get your respect. That's the case. That's the case I would be making with my team. Otherwise, y'all just going out there to sit and squat. Squatty potty guys. Y'all squatty potties now. This is the squatty potty series. Like, come on, man.
3: That was a shot at you, Jonas.
0: Yeah.
1: Yeah.
3: It's rude. It is. You're a big squatty potty guy. Yeah, hey, I think I know what the secret is, by the way, for OKC. It's great sleep.
0: Yeah.
3: You deserve great sleep. 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
0: And by the way, you know, Jeff Backus, it's actually a really good story. He survived that assault. From LeVar Arrington. He should have pressed charges, to be honest with you. But he survived that to go into the NFL. Guy played 12 years. He played 12 years, never missed a game. Started every game he was available to play, 191 of 191. 12 years.
1: Football player. No doubt about that.
0: All for the Lions.
1: It's quite a badge of honor to say that we got our asses whooped by a team that had a few future Hall of Famers, maybe considered even best evers on some of those teams. So
0: yeah.
1: You gotta think, I was in a Big Ten and I had Tom Brady and Drew Brees at the same time. Never lost to Drew Brees, never beat Tom Brady.
0: Hey.
1: Oh, there you go.
0: And now
1: never beat Michigan.
0: And now we're all at Fox. See that?
1: Here you go. Here you go with that.
0: One big happy family. That.
4: You used to be somebody. Now you're here doing radio with me.
0: What's wrong with that? They're at Fox,
1: girl,
0: too,
1: I'm gonna,
0: man.
1: I'm going to go kill myself after this show.
0: Damn.
1: I'll go from playing against Jeff Backus to doing radio with
0: right.
1: you, bro. Like, I have the mighty fallen.
0: With a vampire who's driving a truck around approaching 400,000 miles.
1: It's ridiculous.
0: You bet your ass.
1: It's ridiculous.
0: By the way, it is two pros and a cup of Joe here on Fox Sports Radio. LeVar Arrington, Brady Quinn, Jonas Knox with you. All right, it's coming up next here. We may have a little bit of a glimpse as to what the NFL schedule could look like in the coming week or so, and that'll be yours right here on FSR. 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

0: there you go, Mark.
1: Mark be jamming, man.
0: Telling you, man. He used to run through the south side of Chicago. Just a Carlton Fisk jersey. Some Jordache jeans.
2: Jordaches? Dang, that's a fool.
0: Man. Mark, is that a fair description?
3: No comment at this time.
0: By the way, coming up in a little over 15 minutes from now.
2: Mark, if you wore Jordache jeans, we got beef, bro.
0: What's wrong with Jordache?

0: Just,
1: we got beef. You wore Jordache. That's all I'm going to say.
0: It is two pros and a cup of Joe here on Fox Sports Radio. Coming up in, we'll call it about 15 minutes from now, we are going to close up shop with another edition of The Leftovers. That'll be yours here on FSR. And a reminder that with the iHeartRadio app, you can stream us wherever you happen to be. 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So the NFL schedule is set to be released next week. There was an email that went out to let everybody know, hey, these games are going to be coming up. The first game of the season, which will be the NBC game, will be on Wednesday, September 9th. Now, obviously it's the Seahawks hosting that game. Mike Wilbon might have already spilled the beans on who the Seahawks will be playing. It may as well, he may in fact be the Chicago Bears, because Mike Wilbon kind of let the cat out of the bag if he has information or any intel on what
2: that
0: looks like.
2: And you love this, by the way. Just admit, you love this. Yeah, you love your 100%. Chicago Bears. Yeah.
0: I mean, I get it. I can understand why they would throw him, you know, week one, but I don't understand why. Well, let me ask you this, all right? And I don't want to put you in a tough spot, Brady, but how far in advance do people at these networks know what the schedule is before it's released to the public?
2: It's a little different, I believe, with the NFL. For college football, they know months, like a pretty good portion of time beforehand. Now, sometimes that's not the case because there's a draft. So, you know, each process is different, but NFL college level, there is a network that has priority over certain picks in college. At the NFL level, there can be kind of some trades and swaps, so it can change. So even though it's – I mean, that game's not going to change, but there's some other games that could change along the course of the way. That's why they invented flex scheduling for the NFL. But you get a lot of that in college football. So you have an idea for the big games, but outside of that, there's a lot of fluidity to it.
0: So that being said, the September 10th game, all right, this is Wednesday, September 10th. So September 10th, Wednesday, is when this game will be played. The Australia game, which will be the 49ers and the Rams, that game is going to be on Netflix.
2: You're such a jerk.
0: I'm letting everybody know what the date is so they can mark their calendars.
2: I know, LeVar didn't pick up on it. It's fine. It is what it is.
3: I'm not with Jonas.
0: I'm just letting everybody know what the date is. Mm-hmm. It's September 10th. That's when this Netflix game is.
3: I know. It's fine. I'm not doing it.
2: All right.
3: What number is September? What number? Month?
0: September 10th.
3: What number month is that?
0: Number 9 month.
3: As I sit in the nation's capital, it's cool. It's cool.
2: Yeah.
3: It's cool. Don't worry about it. I'm not. I've already had my back and forth for this show. We got it out of the way in hour one. I'm not doing it. I'm not going to.
0: All right. So that game's going to be on Netflix though. Now, here's where it gets kind of interesting.
3: What day is it going to be there on Netflix?
0: In Australia? It'll be on Thursday, or it'll be on Friday in Australia.
3: What number day is that? What day of the day?
0: The 11th day of the month.
3: Oh, okay. Go ahead. Keep going.
0: So this is where
3: it's the ninth. The ninth month on the 11th day. There.
0: Yeah.
3: American football will be being played.
0: Yeah.
3: In Australia.
0: Mm-hmm.
3: Okay. Go ahead. Keep going. Yeah. Keep going.
0: The other piece of information that came out. This, according to Alex Sherman of CNBC. So ESPN returned four former Monday Night Football doubleheaders as part of its deal to acquire the NFL Network. It was a little bit of a trade. And
3: just
0: so
3: give the games away to something else.
0: Yeah,
3: though.
0: So they're going to divvy those up between YouTube and Netflix. And so unfortunately this means, you know, probably the end for good of double barrel action on Monday Night Football, which was, you know, if these games staggered a little bit, you know, we would have been able to do that, but those days are over. But my question is, when are these games going to get played?
2: Mm.
0: Are we talking about random days of the week? Are we talking about the Wednesday before Thanksgiving, which is going to be a new one this year? Like now that you've got these games going to other streaming sites and YouTube and Netflix, obviously they're not going to play them on Monday night because that's why ESPN gave them up. So where do they divvy these games out to be played? Maybe a Tuesday game? Maybe we just kind of roll and kind of run through the whole week and try to test this whole thing out, Brady's theory from COVID. I wonder where those games end up as far as planning your week with the NFL to where now you've got some streaming opportunities to throw these games in there. That's my big question.
2: I know you love saying double barrel action, but like, I hope it doesn't get to that point. I'd love being able to watch like one game at a time. I wish they could spread it out more. I think it'd be better for player safety too, to give them more rest, spread them throughout the course of the week, leave Friday and Saturday to college football, high school football, and then let them take up the other days. Like, you could probably figure out a better schedule and more primetime games. However, you know, again, the networks have to want to do it. And on top of that, you know, hopefully the teams don't mind doing it. It just changes up their schedule a bit. But you would think if they've got a little more time to prepare, a little more time to rest, they'd be all for it.
1: What? Go ahead, John.
0: Well, I was going to say, what day really needs more NFL? All right, if we got Monday
1: every
0: covered,
1: day, right?
0: All right.
1: Every
0: yeah.
1: day.
0: I mean, we got Monday covered. Thursday. So basically Thursday through Monday, we got it covered. I mean, at that point, why don't you just take Tuesday and Wednesday too? You know what I mean? It's like somebody who misses the first 4 days of the week and then decides to show up on Friday. It's like, dude, we'll see you next week. What are you doing? Like, you already missed all this time. Come on.
1: I got to tell you, much like Claude, I discovered YouTube TV. Like YouTube, and I love watching NFL and NBA and college football. I love watching it on YouTube.
0: A little game mix action.
1: I love it, bro. I love it. Like, all in. Like, it's on YouTube. Like, I go straight to YouTube before I go to. I don't even think I have cable anymore. I just have a provider. You know what I mean? Like, I have an internet provider, and I just live off of watching everything on platforms. It's crazy, but I really enjoy watching the games on YouTube. I don't know. So, there's that. And I don't know how much that plays a part in this conversation, but if there, you know, because I do believe, even if it's like a network game, am I wrong for saying this? Network games do air on YouTube, right?
0: Yeah, YouTube TV, yeah.
1: Yeah. I don't even use, like, I mean, where things are at now, I feel like YouTube just take over. Like, for some strange reason, I don't feel the same way when I'm watching it on other platforms. I don't feel that way when I'm watching it on Prime. I think it's lost something. That's just me. I don't feel that way when I watch live events on Netflix. That's just me, though.
0: Well, I think Netflix does a good job with the live events. I mean, they had to get over Mike Tyson's ass, but eventually they figured it out. It's gotten better and better, man.
1: It doesn't feel the same to me. It doesn't have the same feel to me, production-wise or presentation-wise. I don't know, and I don't know why I feel that way. I just know when I watch it, I don't feel as compelled to watch it on Netflix or on Amazon Prime. Weird. I don't know. But YouTube, I'd be all in. I don't know. Maybe it's just me.
0: So you're a tube guy.
1: Maybe it's just me. I'm a tube guy.
0: Yeah. I get it, man.
1: More football on YouTube.
0: Yeah. Well, it's going to be there and Netflix.
1: Quadruple barrel action on there.
0: The Amazon Prime coverage is, I think for football, it's gotten better and better. I actually think all the streaming sites have improved year over year. Like, there was early issues with some of them. And still occasionally you'll see some stuff pop up. We've talked about the delay when it comes to the NBA with Amazon Prime. I'm assuming next year they roll that back and they'll get that sorted out. But I would say the streaming sites are getting better and better each year. And to be able to see Netflix get involved as much as they have, I think they've gotten much better over the first year they rolled it out. With all their big events that they're putting on. So it does seem like there's been some advancements, that things have improved, but there's just so many different places you got to go to find these games. Like, you literally have to check who's got what. If you're like the NBA playoffs, I find myself going, all right, so is this the game that's on NBC? Which one's on ESPN? Which one's on Peacock? Oh, these two are on Amazon Prime. I think the games tonight are on Amazon Prime. There's just a lot going on there. And I think what we need is just give us an NBA remote and an NFL remote and all these other remotes so we could just press the button right there and we know exactly what we're doing. All right, just make this a little bit easier on everybody. Because there are way too many remotes in every single house now. There's a lot.
1: Give me some pork ribs. Some fried chicken. Fried chicken.
0: Yeah.
1: Give me some chili on some rice. You know? And give me YouTube.
0: Yeah.
1: And I'm good to go.
0: And a couple of cocktails.
1: Yeah.
0: Yeah.
1: Maybe grapefruit juice and tequila. A double. Well, I'm at home, maybe a triple.
0: What's that called, a Paloma? Is that a Paloma?
1: I guess so. Yeah. I mean, I guess you could go with Paloma.
0: I don't know.
1: I don't rim. Sure. I'm not a rimmer. You know what I mean? So I don't. There's no salt, no sugar, no tahine or anything on my rim. I just like to go in straight, you know. So I don't know if that makes it a Paloma or whatever. I don't know.
0: Well, whatever it is, enjoy it while you're watching the NFL this upcoming season. And again, next week, the schedule release.
1: Which means that marks the end of the coverage of Rossini and Mike Vrabel.
0: It could. Who knows?
1: That's the end.
0: It could. But I will say this.
1: It's over.
0: As much as the NFL likes to get on reporters for not leaking the draft picks, they should really tighten up the schedule leak because we know team by team every schedule in advance to when they actually officially launch it. Like they can do whatever they want when it comes to the draft to try and keep everybody's, you know, mouths closed as far as, you know, tipping picks or releasing picks early and all that, because dude, all these insiders have gotten a hold of this stuff and just let it fly. Wilbon already, if it ends up being Bears Seahawks, Wilbon, you know, said that on ESPN, I think 2 weeks ago. Like, so this is, they need to tighten that up. If they want to make sure that everybody's keeping a secret, make sure they're keeping a secret about the schedule release. So, it is Two Pros and a Cup of Joe here on Fox Sports Radio. By the way, the NBA playoffs are here and DraftKings Sportsbook is an official sports betting partner of the NBA. And right now use the promo code 2PROS to claim your special offer at DraftKings. Again, that's promo code 2PROS at DraftKings. The crown is yours. And up next, we will close up shop on this Football Friday with another edition of The Leftovers right here on FSR.
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Two pros and a cup of Joe, Fox Sports Radio. LeVar Arrington, Brady Quinn, Jonas Knox with you here. We are going to be back on the air coming up same time, same place on Monday morning, 6 a.m. Eastern time, 3 o'clock Pacific. 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You know, while we will be back on the show coming up on Monday, if you've missed any of today's show here on this Football Friday, there's a place you can find it. You just search Two Pros wherever you get your podcast. And right after the show, today's pod will be posted. So be sure to follow it, rate it 5 stars. You can even provide

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1: Here's the leftovers.
0: All right, so Lorena is in Boston for a Ben Maller meet and greet along with Justin Cooper. So screw the both of them. That means stepping in for Larray Ray to do the leftovers today is the one and only Patty Speaks.
3: Mark.
4: Patty.
0: Yo, Mark, you want in on the leftovers.
5: Oh, boy. Right, okay. Well, Jonas, you mentioned Lorena and Coop going to Boston. Well, this first one I have is Boston-ish related, if you kind of, you know, put two and two together. But let's start with this here. So Sportico has identified two potential bidders so far for the Seattle Seahawks. And no, it is not Mark Zuckerberg or Tim Cook. Those are actually refuted from last week. So out go two, in go two more. So that said, it is two groups. This first one is a group including Boston Celtics limited partner Aditya Mittal and former Celtics owner Wycliffe Groesbeck. That is the first group. And then a second group.
0: Wick Groesbeck.
5: Wick Groesbeck.
0: Did you call him Wycliffe?
5: His full first
3: John.
5: Name was like
3: Wycliffe John.
0: Oh, nice.
3: Wycliffe John.
5: Yeah.
0: Hell yeah.
6: They call him Wick for short, though.
5: Okay. Yeah. Oh, okay. I didn't know how to pronounce it, and I saw his full name, so I went with it. So there we go. And then the other group is led by a guy named Vinod Khosla.
3: Say who?
5: Vinod Khosla. Gazoon tight. As Rob Parker would say. So he recently also became a limited partner with the 49ers, so interesting to see how that would go. So there are two potential bidders so far, guys, for the Seahawks.
6: Well, if I'm not mistaken, I believe Jimmy Haslam was a limited partner with the Steelers and then decided to buy the majority stake of the Browns. So, I mean, it's happened before. I believe that was the path that Mr. Haslam took to get there. So,
0: by the way, I forget that that Jimmy Haslam is also part owner of the Milwaukee Bucks as well, too.
6: Yeah, owns the MLS team, too, the Columbus Crew.
0: They've
6: got a nice little sports portfolio, man.
0: Doing well, man. You know, yeah. If he could figure out Giannis and Deshaun Watson, you know, everything would be fine there. Not a problem whatsoever. What else you got, Patty?
5: So we're going to go with something famous. And by famous, I mean famous Jameis. So Jameis Winston has been announced that he will be serving as a correspondent on Fox's coverage of the upcoming FIFA World Cup this year.
0: That's what I'm talking about right there.
5: Let's go, Jameis.
6: I mean, it's a cool opportunity. I feel like this is what we do sometimes with people where we put them in positions where it's like, I don't know. Maybe they want to do it. You know, maybe they think it'll be entertaining, but I find that interesting. I always find it interesting when we do these sorts of things.
3: Tell us why.
6: Well, like, I always feel like it's more fun when you've got, like, a comedian. Now, maybe they view Jameis as a comedian. I don't know. But I would think you'd be able to find someone who could add some, like, entertainment to it. Or who's the guy who walks in the pits during, I think it's during F1? You guys know what I'm talking about?
0: Yeah.
6: But he's like super dismissive of like everyone.
0: Yes. Oh, what's that guy? Yeah, he's awesome.
6: He interviews people, but then like he gets people wrong as far as who he thinks they are sometimes.
0: Just doesn't care.
6: Oh, he doesn't care at all. He didn't give a rip. He'll literally walk up and away from people in a heartbeat. They need to get that guy. That guy would be fun to like watch him walk around more.
0: Yeah, I mean, you know, Jameis is making the rounds, man. That's a guy who's already got himself set up.
3: Post-career.
0: Done. Yeah. He's already got everything set up post-career. He'll be good to go. He'll be out, you know, whenever he's out. He's made enough money, played good football, entertaining.
3: Apparently
0: now he's going to make
3: Wilson
0: a grip.
3: Too, huh?
0: Yeah, maybe. We are
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9: Do you have a takeaway from Texas Longhorns quarterback Arch Manning being comped? His NFL comp, if everything goes great, is Justin Herbert, and if it doesn't go great, he's Justin Fields. So it's Justin and Justin, which sounds like a law firm, a morning radio show, or something, some weird restaurant somewhere. So, yes, I have a takeaway. That is not a scouting report. It is not. That is a emoji. It is the shrug emoji dressed up with a face mask and a jock strap. It is boom or bust, and the bust is yelling into a megaphone. A megaphone. You can't sell me. And maybe you'll buy this, but you can't sell me on Manning royalty and then have a career like Justin Herbert, who has just been nothing but empty calories. And guys like Collinsworth and Aikman, they got the knee pads on for Justin Herbert. And I look at him like, and I see him in person a lot. It's like, it's fine. He's a dime a dozen though. He puts up good numbers and they're not winning numbers. And he's essentially been like CJ Stroud, as bad as you can be in big playoff games for the Chargers. And they're not supposed to talk about that part. So that doesn't really move the needle for me to want to throw away an entire season. I know from a business standpoint, there's a lot of people that will go overboard because they figure the Manning name is just a license.
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10: Well, it's over for the Warriors.
15: There you go.
10: I mean, no disrespect. But disrespect is... No disrespect.
15: It ends.
10: It ends for every old team. Y'all had one of the greatest runs ever.
15: I think the goal is just to not look like you in the Houston Rockets uniform.
10: Yeah.
16: Well, then, welcome to the Dan Patrick Show. Charles' bad year would be Draymond's great year. Draymond would kill to have those numbers. Charles will laugh at himself before he pokes you.
17: You know, I played good my first 2 years. My last 2 years, I sucked as a player.
16: That's the beauty. That's what makes him the best analyst in all of sports.
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16: Draymond, you just have to take a step back a little bit. 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
16: He needs to have a sense of humor.
18: This is Dan Patrick.
16: We made it to a Friday. It's hour one. Morale is high because it's a Meat Friday. It's a Fritzy Meat Friday. He won our Masters tournament, so he gets to have a Masters menu. And I don't know if there's, well, a couple of surprises in here. 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
16: 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Got a play of the day, poll question, stat of the day, all of that forthcoming. Charles Barkley will join us next hour. Pistons over the Cavs, they're up 2-0 in the series. Thunder over the Lakers, they're up 2-0 in the series. I wondered yesterday that you had the Lakers 15.5-point underdogs last night. And I thought that you would probably have the Thunder 7.5 or 8.5 point favorites in Los Angeles. Well, it's 8.5 on Saturday night. The Thunder and their traveling show, they will be 8.5 point favorites. Tonight, it's the Knicks. They're getting 1.5 against the Sixers. Spurs, 4.5 point favorites in Minnesota. And then on Saturday, the Pistons look to go up 3-0. They'll be 4.5 point underdogs. Let me start with the Cavaliers and the Pistons. Cade Cunningham has been wonderful. He really has. And he might be having a Tyrese Halliburton breakout because now you're going to see him. What happens in the postseason is you're kind of forced to watch players, teams that you normally wouldn't watch during the regular season. Pistons fall into that category. But Cade Cunningham is a great player. And the Pistons have played well. Tobias Harris has played really well, giving you that consistent second score, which is what I said they were going to need. Well, you know what always helps? You're going against James Harden, and playoff James is just not very good. The Cavs are paying James Harden and Evan Mobley just under $100 million combined this season. Harden's defense, we know, is a problem. More turnovers than points in two games against the Pistons. Mobley, 9 points, one rebound last night. And with James Harden, we could accept that he wasn't going to play defense. Didn't even have to try playing defense. But the Cavaliers are in a win-now mode because you got a couple of really good players. And you do have a nucleus to make a deep run, if not go to the NBA Finals. You trade Darius Garland to the Clippers and you get James Harden. Well, I don't know what James Harden did in the playoffs where you go, you know what? We want that on our team. Great regular season player. Doesn't come up big in the postseason. And we've seen that so far. And he doesn't give you the offensive burst that he once did where you can go, you know what, we can look past that. He looks old. He's playing old. And Detroit's taking advantage of that. Now, Cleveland can still come back and win this series. They have the talent to do that. But James Harden should be a benefit. He should be a positive. He should be something more special. Now, I like Darius Garland. I think he made a couple of All-Star games. And maybe they thought, well, he's not a big guy, kind of frail. Maybe he's not going to come up big in the postseason. Is he durable? Whatever their reasoning was, the Clippers probably said, wait, we can get younger and get rid of James Harden? Okay, we'll do that. And look, there was a time where I said on this show, I thought he was must-see TV. I thought that he was incredible as an offensive weapon. I think one year he averaged 36, 37, and 10. And he was ball dominant, but I was okay with it. It's like Russell Westbrook, ball dominant, but there was a time when you couldn't take your eyes off of him. And then you realize that you had Russell Westbrook, James Harden, Kevin Durant on the same team in OKC. And you wonder if they had beaten the Warriors that year when they were up 3-1. How would that have changed history? Now, James Harden wanted to have his own team. That's why he went to Houston. Russ was there for a little while longer. Then Durant decided, I can't beat him. I'm going to join him. But you had that moment. And I wonder how history would have been written, changed, if that did. Yes, Marv.
19: Yeah, you got to think about, they got to the finals in 2012. They were super young. They were almost like the 95 Orlando Magic, where you keep thinking they're going to get back there a couple times. That's why I hate that term. They'll be back because they're young. And they just kind of all went their separate ways.
16: I think if they beat the Warriors, Kevin Durant doesn't join the Warriors. And then maybe Golden State is not winning an extra title or two. Once again, it's a small moment, but it kind of came into my head. It crystallized last night when I'm watching Harden. And I think we're going to look at Harden. Now, Durant won a couple of titles, and Harden was an MVP. But I think, you know, when you're writing the history of James Harden, it's going to be a little bumpy. Like, Durant has the titles. That helps. And one of the all-time scorers. But it's a little bumpy there as well. And what went on in Houston, we still haven't gotten to the bottom of that, but it feels like Kevin Durant is going to be on yet another team next year. Yes, Marv.
19: James Harden, he feels like he's going to be one of those guys that just put up a lot of numbers that didn't amount to anything. A lot of empty calories.
16: Yeah, he's a great regular season player. But, you know, we're so focused on postseason. You know, that's changed here in the last, you know, 30 years maybe. When it comes to arguments, you're like, well, what did he do in the postseason? Nobody ever says, what did Bonds do in the postseason? That doesn't come up. I don't think people can tell you, how many World Series titles did Babe Ruth win? You don't know. But certain players, we do say, Tom Brady, we know. Patrick Mahomes, we know. You know, there's certain success that goes along with certain players in certain sports. But, you know, when I look at Kevin Durant, okay, two titles, one of the great scorers of all time. What could have been an OKC? James Harden will be just like, man, that's a lot of points or a lot of assists, a lot of bad playoff games. You know, same with Russell Westbrook. I appreciate that he plays hard every game. He's a scorer, not a shooter. He's entertaining. There's certain players where we do attach the, what did you do in the big games, the big moments? Well, Iverson was a wonderful regular season player. Postseason, he went to an NBA Finals. He took a very suspect team to the NBA Finals. But we do point that out as a positive there. And I think that's sometimes where we pick and choose. When you're trying to win an argument, you're like, well, what did he do in the postseason? What kind of defensive player was he? Yes, Dylan.
20: I think it's always tough when you start to really bounce around to team to team, like Durant and Harden have both done, as your play is getting worse or less, you know, efficient, and you're just third, fourth, fifth, sixth team in a short period of time, people kind of start to get a little disillusioned, I think.
16: Well, sometimes when you go, oh, I didn't know James Harden was in Cleveland. Like, that's not a good sign.
20: You disappear a little bit.
16: Yes. Like, oh, okay, he's in Cleveland. Oh, maybe he'll get a title. Maybe he'll get a chance. And I don't know what that is. I mean, he's not going to get that title this year. Probably won't get a title. But he's bounced around. And, you know, we've seen that with Durant as well. This isn't working out. I want to go play with my buddies in Brooklyn. And same thing with James Harden. Just kind of vagabonds, gypsies, Hall of Famers. But when you put everybody under the same roof, they're all Hall of Famers. But they got in there for different reasons. Yeah, Paul.
6: James Harden has been on six teams in the past six seasons. But he had a run from 2014 through 2020. He was MVP, second, first, second, third. That's a run.
16: Yeah.
6: That's a run.
16: Yeah. He was great. He changed the game. And you may not like how he changed the game with his step back, but he did change the game. It's just like Ginobili with the Euro step. He changed the game. Yes, Marvin.
19: I think ring culture has kind of hurt the NBA because a lot of times what happened with LeBron, you're a great player, but you haven't won any rings. And the same thing with Harden. Those guys are trying to chase championships, and then people don't like the way they chase those championships, but you're on them because they haven't won any titles.
16: The Thunder looked great last night. SGA has not dominated, which is the scary part of this. They haven't needed it. There's so much depth with OKC, and they have so many draft picks coming up, and there's no place to put these draft picks. And you might see OKC, you know, they have the Clippers' unprotected pick. They have Utah's top eight protected pick, the Rockets' top four protected pick, the Sixers' top four protected pick, and also a top four protected pick in 2027. Then they have more draft picks in 2027. This is the draft, though, that everybody tanked for, because you have five or six players who will probably start right away. OKC doesn't have enough room right now. They got guys coming off the bench, their ninth or tenth guy. Those guys are ready. They want to play. They get buckets. Yes, Dylan.
20: Why are the Thunder just going to absorb the Clippers into their organization at this point? Because they may as well. I mean,
16: that trade. I mean, that's the Herschel Walker trade for the NBA, Paul George. It might be a better outcome than what happened for the Cowboys with the Minnesota Vikings. But, you know, you're watching last night. Austin Reeves played well. LeBron played well. It's just not enough when I don't get anything out of DeAndre Ayton. I mean, you gotta give me more than 3 points. But Holmgren and Hartenstein, you know, they bang him around. I mean, they make him work. And DeAndre Ayton, that's where, okay, you don't have Luka. All right. DeAndre Ayton still walks out there as a 7-footer. Act like one. Reeves did play better. Although, you know, now you're hearing the Lakers saying that they're not getting calls. They're being disrespected. In fact, here is J.J. Redick. Now, the entire team surrounded the officials at the end of a game. I've never seen this before. Almost they had a summit with the officials to talk about not getting calls. Here is J.J. Redick on LeBron not getting the benefit of the doubt.
21: Well, he gets clobbered on that one, you know, with Jalen Williams coming over trying to block the shot when he spun baseline on Dort. That was in that stretch as well. LeBron has the worst whistle of any star player I've ever seen. I mean, I've been with him 2 years now. You know, there's, again, the smaller guys, because they can be theatric, they typically draw more fouls. And the bigger players that are, you know, built like LeBron, it's hard for them. But he gets clobbered, and he got clobbered again tonight a bunch. And that's not like a new thing. That's not specific to this crew or, you know, this this series. He gets fouled a lot that doesn't happen. Guy gets hit on the head more than any player I've seen on drives, and it rarely gets called. So,
16: well, there was a play of continuation that the officials missed. But LeBron is theatrical as well. I mean, let's be honest here. I know SGA is. LeBron is theatrical. Does he get fouled? Not more than anybody I've ever seen. Shaq got fouled. Wilt Chamberlain got fouled more than anybody I ever saw. Every single play. Because this is what happens. When you're LeBron and you're 6'9 and you're 260, if I hit you, you may not react. That's why he's theatrical. He has to sell it because it really doesn't affect him a lot of times. With Shaq could play through your contact. And you'd think, oh, he didn't get fouled. It didn't affect anything, but he did. And the same with LeBron. So that's why you see LeBron where he is theatrical. And officials don't like seeing it, although it feels like they're okay with SGA selling it all the time. But I understand it. When you're the big guy on the block, you're not getting any sympathy there. Yes, Marvin.
19: All this stuff is taking away from how good Oklahoma City is because we just talk about them getting away with maybe some foul calls with guys like Lou Dort and Alex Caruso playing physical all the time and getting the benefit of the doubt. And they're such a good, deep team. And now they're playing a marquee team like the Lakers. So now it's on Front Street on how they play.
16: Yeah, and that's the other thing. Now you're seeing Cade Cunningham. You've already seen Brunson because the Knicks are always on primetime TV. You're seeing SGA again, where he's going to go back-to-back MVP and may go back-to-back with titles. So now you have to have him in the conversation. It's just like Joker. When you win an NBA title, now you're legitimate. Hey, you won MVPs, now win a title. Giannis, hey, you won MVP, now win a title. Embiid, we're waiting for that. It'll probably never happen. But that you're looking for validation here. SGA has given you validation. He's a great player. He's not exciting. They're not exciting. But it's like the San Antonio Spurs. Efficiency. Deal with us. You don't get style points. I mean, Golden State, if that was the case, Golden State had style points that would last forever. But you don't get style points. You know, the Miami Heat with D-Wade and Bosch and LeBron, style points. But you want to be efficient. You want to be great, night in, night out. And I look at OKC the way I did San Antonio. They just have players who know their roles. They're deep. We like to say they're well-coached. And they're the team to beat. The fact you're going into L.A. and L.A.'s an 8.5-point underdog in their biggest game of the year tells you just about everything you need to know about this series. Yeah, Paul.
6: Hey, kids, pile in the car and let's go down to the stadium and watch some efficiency.
16: Hey, you want to see guys flop? Are we watching soccer? No, we're watching the NBA. Yes, Marvin.
19: And that's the number one reason why SGA isn't a bigger star than he should be.
16: Yeah, but he created this.
19: Oh, I know, but I'm just saying that's the reason why.
16: Yeah. All right, we'll take a break. Just getting started. Come up with a poll question this Meet Friday, 877-3DP-SHOW. 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Fritzy's here. Dylan, Marv, Paul, yours truly. 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

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Settle on a poll question. Your phone call is always welcome, 877-3DP-SHOW. By the way, if you're watching on Peacock, and why wouldn't you be, we're bringing back the confessional. At the end of each hour, one of us has

0: about, you know, years ago when we did it. I was pretty lenient on some of the things that were said, certainly by Todd. But if you have a moment where McLovin is trying to balance, you know, he's spinning the ball on his finger and it smacked him in the face and broke his glasses, well then, sorry, that's everybody's going to find out about that. What's poll question for the first hour of the program?
1: We got a couple, Dan. On the topic of flopping, this is from Paulie. Flopping is smart, it's on the refs to call it, or soft and bad for the product.
0: Okay. SGA is flopping. He's not making the call. He's making you make the call. Chet Holmgren with an elbow. Like, you know, there's certain plays, moments, you got to sell it. You know, there's a famous moment where Kareem Abdul-Jabbar gets a rebound and he swings his arm against the Celtics in the finals, and it looks like it hits Larry Bird. It doesn't. But Larry sells it like Kareem just, you know, threw an elbow at him. I mean, it happens. You're always looking for an edge. And if you're flopping, it's like some of the greatest soccer players of all time flop. Because if I can get an unfair advantage, I'm going to do it. They're not worried about the aesthetics. We are. The NBA should be. But, you know, it's unfortunate that we look at SGA and the first thing we think of is, well, you might think of is, he flops. He's really good at drawing fouls. How about that? That's a dressed up way of saying. But he's really good at it. Harden, really good at it. They changed the rules for Harden. Because of Harden, I should say. Because Trae Young was then doing it. If you can get an advantage, if it's an unfair advantage, it's still your advantage. Until they change. Until they decide that they're not buying in to what you're selling. Yes, Dill.
1: Is there like a solution though? Because I mean, obviously it would have to come from the officiating side. It's not going to come from the players. But like you said,
0: you just don't call it.
1: Yeah, but like, how do we make that happen? Because you, like you said, soccer. I'm not the biggest soccer fan, but I'll tap in from time to time. Some of those Premier League games, just the diving and the flopping, it makes for a bad product. Like whether you win.
0: Well, that's why you have a commissioner. That's why you have people who are overseers, and there is a rule. Just call it. I mean, there was a pitch clock that had been in baseball for decades. It was written in the rule book. They just didn't call it. Just call it. You go to the free throw line. There's a time element when you go to the free throw line. You can't spend, you know, 60 seconds there. So call it. There's a lot of things that we don't call that there is legislation that says it's in the rule book. Yeah, Paul.
2: The NBA's anti-flopping rule has been in the books since 2024, and it basically says the refs have the authority to call it on the defender if he's trying to sell a foul.
0: Yeah, just that would be how I would start to clean it up. I'm going to guess you're going to stop doing it if you're not getting the calls. Yes, Marvin?
3: And I think that's the frustrating part with someone like SGA. He's so talented without all of the drawing of the fouls and getting to the free throw line and being called a foul merchant. He's too good for all that.
0: I know. But you have some of the greatest players of all time did it. You sell it. Yes, Mark.
3: I think the difference is someone like Kobe and Jordan, those guys would try to make the shot as well as get fouled. He just pump fakes and just drops the ball and goes to the free throw line.
0: Yeah. Well, Harden created this too, where he would draw contact into you. He would use your aggression against you. If you had your hands out, he was going to take the ball into your hands. You know, you just have to, once you say this or you call this or don't call this, word gets around really quickly. They're not calling that anymore. Yeah, Paul.
2: I hate to say this because he's our guy, but the first player I remember doing this was Reggie Miller.
0: Yeah.
2: Reggie would go up for a shot, they would graze his arm, and he would flail his arms up. And the ball would fly out, and he'd get the call. I'm sure others did it, but that's a guy I remember.
0: Yeah, Reggie, and he said that on the show, that he did it. And he was really good at doing it. You didn't like it, but if he was on your team, or the team you root for, you're like, hey, I'm fine with it. It's like nobody liked Pete Rose, except for the people in Cincinnati who loved Pete Rose because of the way he played. And then when Pete went to Philadelphia or Montreal, you're like, you know, now you root against him. Yes, Dylan.
1: It's tough when those guys are also good, too. Like, I think of

0: Brad Marchand on the Bruins, I despised him, but it was like he was such a nuisance, but he was also just a really good hockey player. So it was like, shucks.
1: What's the poll question for the first hour?
0: So we have the one about flopping.
1: Okay.
0: We've got a couple others. This is kind of a random one, but would you want to get caught, what would you want to get caught in less, an avalanche or a hurricane?
1: Oh yeah, Todd asked me this, and I just kept walking by.
2: Well, the top seeds, they are expected to probably meet each other in the Stanley Cup final, so it's not that random. I know we've had discussions about natural disasters and weather before, but avalanche or hurricane, which one do you think you got a better chance of getting out of?
0: It's sort of a modification of a poll I think Paul brought up in Pittsburgh that we didn't get around to. It's you know, dodging natural disasters.
1: Yeah, yeah. When did we come up with natural disasters for nicknames? What was the first natural disaster that we came up with and go, yeah.
0: Probably volcano.
1: Well, wait.
3: You mean a sports team?
1: Who's the volcano?
0: Oh, I thought you were talking about like in real life. I was like, the first natural disaster was probably a volcano.
2: It was a tornado.
3: The Hawaii fighting volcanoes? Yeah. Was that the original name? I think the Miami Hurricanes would be first.
1: Okay.
0: College teams probably.
1: Okay, but I'm talking professional sports. The first natural disaster team was who? Yeah, Paul.
3: There's the San Jose Earthquakes. There's the Colorado Avalanche. Miami Hurricanes. Tampa Bay Lightning. Chicago Fire, which was not a positive in Chicago.
1: No, that was a bad day.
3: Believe me.
1: Yeah.
3: The Oklahoma City Thunder. The Lightning's the danger. The Thunder's more entertainment.
1: So yeah.
3: Miami Heat, but it's not the heat stroke. And, of course, the Indiana Fever, and that's more of an illness than a natural disaster.
1: Yeah, but that could be 24 hours.
3: Yes.
1: Like yeah. You got a fever.
0: We got the Brooklyn Cyclones.
1: Yeah.
0: Minor league, but.
1: But what? Which one was the first one for the professional sports?
3: Colorado Avalanche? I think they would have been first. I think.
1: But weren't they some other place before they went to Colorado?
0: Yeah, Nordiques.
1: Yeah, the Quebec Nordiques. All right, maybe somebody will do some research here for us. Yes, Todd?
2: There was a WWF team, wrestling team in 1991 called the Natural Disasters. So we should include wrestling a little
1: no,
2: bit.
1: No, we should not.
2: We should not.
1: No, we should not. We'll leave that up to ESPN.
2: Kind of a fun duo.
1: Yeah, we'll leave that up to ESPN. They've fallen in love with wrestling. Yeah.
3: Yeah.
1: I'm waiting for like a scoreboard after a match, and they give you like information analytics on wrestling. They're all in. It's like I tune in and I go, what am I watching here? I'm sure Seth Rollins and some of these other guys and Cody something Rhodes. I was going to say Cody Banks. Wasn't that a TV character or movie?
4: Where Frankie Muniz.
1: Frankie Muniz. Yeah. Yes, Todd.
2: It's not real to you and what they
1: it
2: do to their
1: not,
2: bodies
1: no,
2: and all that?
1: No. I understand the entertainment. But ESPN, the E doesn't stand for entertainment anymore. It doesn't. It used to. So under that umbrella or that, you know, title, then I'm like, all right, you want to do. But wrestling is, I mean, we're covering sports. I'll tune in and all of a sudden I'll be like, wait, what are they talking about? Yes, Marvin.
4: So you don't like it when Roman Reigns is on First Take the Friday before WrestleMania and they're like, man, what's going to happen? He's like, I don't know. I'm just going to try my best. You do know what's going to happen.
1: But if ESPN wasn't covering wrestling or televising wrestling or charging or being a partner, then they would not talk about this. So that's all right. That's just a side vent here. Yes, Dylan.
0: I think I've found our natural disaster question.
1: Okay.
0: I believe the University of Tulsa, the Golden Hurricane.
1: No, I'm talking about professional.
3: Oh. I think the first professional will be Tampa Bay Lightning.
0: Yeah, they're 1990, I think.
1: Okay, that's the first disaster, natural disaster.
0: Yeah. College level, though, Tulsa.
1: The Golden Hurricanes.
0: Yeah, and then 5 years later, Miami was the Hurricanes.
1: Okay. Stat of the day, brought to you by Panini America, the official trading cards of the Dan Patrick Show. We get to phone calls coming up. The NCAA tournament has expanded to 76 teams. It's now official. Now, when you think about this since 2020, since COVID, NFL expands to 14 playoff teams. NBA adds an in-season tournament and play-in games. Baseball expands to 12 playoff teams each league. The World Cup moving from 32 to 48 teams. College football to 12 teams. Now maybe 16 and now maybe 24, March Madness expanding to 76. The expansion, according to my source, will add approximately $300 million in additional revenue over the final 6 years of the TV contract. There's your answer, ding, ding, ding, ding, ding. That's why we're doing it. There's a lot of things going on with college football, college basketball. I did ask my source, is it just a coincidence the college football playoffs and March Madness are expanding in the same year? He says, not particularly. If anything, it's a clear sign of the power of the SEC and Big Ten. They want those four additional at-large berths in basketball. That's the reason the tournament expanded beyond 64, and it continues today. So, this is moving. This is fluid as far as what they're going to do. Everybody's looking for a live TV window. That's what you're looking for. You know, even these games on Thanksgiving, football games on Thanksgiving. You know, I found this out yesterday that Netflix has the 1 o'clock game, 4:30 game, and then Fox will have the 8:15 game. So these streaming partners, they're coming. They're here. Amazon, Netflix, everybody wants to be involved. YouTube, they all want to be involved. All right, let me sneak in a couple of phone calls here. Let's see. Lucas in Texas. Hi, Luke. What's on your mind today?
5: Hey, Dan. Good morning.
1: Good morning.
5: You know, you and I, we're kind of throwback men in our sports. We like to see some of the classic aspects of the game. I know that you've talked about there being a potential return or overcorrection in the NFL that need to go back to running backs, feature running backs, or in the NBA, the guy that can hit the mid-range jumper. You know, those are just crucial. And I was having a conversation with my dad. We were talking about baseball in the 90s, how different it is. We know today guys throw 100 miles an hour for four innings and then get pulled out. Guys swing as hard as they can, strike out a ton, and hit home runs. So the question was, which player from the 90s who epitomized that layer of baseball, Greg Maddux, who was very much control but not a lot of speed, or Tony Gwynn, who was a lot of bat control but not a lot of home runs at all, which one of those do you think has a chance of coming back in some capacity in modern baseball?
1: Well, Tony Gwynn could be a home run hitter. He said, I'm not paid to hit 20 home runs, but I could. Great hitters. You know, Ichiro could have hit home runs. Wade Boggs could have hit more home runs. But they weren't paid to do that. They were paid to get on base. Tony Gwynn, and even with his size, when because he was around 6'2", 6'3", former point guard in college, I think that he could have, you know, with Maddux, they would have said, well, Maddux used to throw hard when he first came up with the Cubs. And then he figured it out. He said, I don't want to throw all these pitches. I want you to get yourself out. And he would throw pitches that he knew that you would hit the ball, but he was a, 12-time gold glove pitcher. He was ready for the ball to be hit to him or his infield. So he mastered that. I think, you know, the scouts today would go, yeah, you know, they put the ball in play. You can get your bat on his stuff. Well, not realizing what he did, nobody has really replicated. Like, he was a crafty right-hander. Usually it's a crafty left-hander. But Maddux was so brilliant. You know, Glavine was a crafty left-hander. Yes, Martin.
4: Another guy, Ricky Henderson and Kenny Lofton, two, like, natural leadoff guys that had speed. And obviously Ricky had more power, but they got the lineup going with their speed.
1: Yeah, and I think that element is coming back because the bases are larger. There's more movement in baseball now. Viewership is up so far this year, up significantly with baseball. And it might be because there is movement. You know, you're more than just, you either swing and strike out, swing and hit a home run. You either throw it and strike somebody out, or you throw it and you give up a home run. And I think that's good for baseball that it gets back to there's movement there. Yes, Dillon.
6: I think, Rob Manfred's had quite the
0: PR turnaround over the last few years compared to like the COVID era. Mm-hmm. Like I think the things that they're doing for baseball are actually working in a sport that traditionally people do not like to tinker with at all.
1: Viewership for national exclusive baseball games through last Sunday is 2.28 million. That's a 44% increase over last year and the best start in 9 years for Major League Baseball.

0: Brought to you by Panini America. We'll take a break. More phone calls and our play of the day up next. Charles Barkley next hour. 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

0: 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The Blaze Zone play of the day. This is the play of the day.
1: Check this out.
2: Back across Svechnikov. He's got to go skate to stick. He goes low to high for Gostisbehere. Now send it across. They score! It's a power play goal! Andrei Svechnikov! It's the second power play goal of the game, and the Canes have a 3-1 lead here in the third.
3: Courtesy of the Canes Radio Network, there's never a casual call of a goal scored, is there? Certainly not in soccer, but I know there's only a couple, you know, per match. But like when it's 9-6 Avalanche, like the ninth one, do you sound like it's game 7 of the Stanley Cup final? That makes it 9-6. Carolina, just the third NHL team in the last 30 years to open a postseason with 7 consecutive wins. The Rangers did it in 2024, the Pittsburgh Penguins in 08. That right there is your play of the day. Play of the day is brought to you by Rectech, RECTEQ.com. Search the Dan Patrick Show. Your official rules and the chance to win a Rectech grill coming up next Friday. Update the poll results. Early results, if you can. Dylan?
4: All right, Dan. Early results. Flopping in the NBA is smart on the refs to call or soft and bad for the product. 92% say soft and bad for the product. I'm inclined to agree. And then, what would you rather get caught in less, an avalanche or a hurricane? 70% say avalanche, and I also agree with that. Hurricane, you can...
3: I can't outrun an avalanche.
4: No.
3: I mean, I can... I don't want to try. I've been in a tornado before.
4: Like inside the...
3: No, on the outside. My downtown this is back in the 80s. And a tornado ripped through. And I had friends who lived in the same neighborhood. One house gone. The house next to it, not. Next to that one, gone. Crazy. And the weather, I'll never forget that cool weather that was attached to it. And I just remember it was crazy how much damage it did in such a quick period of time. Yes, Dale?
4: Are tornadoes like the wildest of the natural disasters? Just like, how does this even happen? Like a volcano, okay, it makes sense, you know.
3: Tsunami is the one that is still that one.
4: Well, that's usually a double banger, too, because usually it's an earthquake, and then the tsunami follows.
3: Yes, yes. Zach in Knoxville. Hi, Zach. What's on your mind today?
5: Hey, DP. Thanks for taking my call. For the Vegas team, how about the Vegas global warming? They slowly wear you down. And just wanted to ask you about the flopping that's going on. Do you think Adam Silver needs to step in and, dare I say, give the refs an agenda to not only, you know, that Chet Holmgren play early when they went to the monitor, I felt like they, when they reversed the call, they probably should have issued a technical for flopping. Do you think that they need to step in and start issuing techs along
3: with
5: not? Yeah,
3: but they tried to do this 2 years ago, but then you have the officials, they have their own union. Like, they don't want to be told what to do. They don't want to be embarrassed, but, you know, it's like calling pass interference. And I'm trying to get an update on the referees, NFL referees. They were getting ready to vote last night at 8 o'clock, and I don't know how long discussions went on, but I think they the NFL wants referees to go to training camp. Like, I think they want them to be available more in the offseason. So I'm trying to get some information on that. Aiden in Utah. Hi, Aiden. What's on your mind?
6: Yeah, good morning, Dan.
3: Morning.
6: Hey, I was wondering, can GMs be put in the Hall of Fame while they're currently active? Because Sam Presti is a mastermind. Okay, I'm watching A.J. Mitchell. He's a 38th pick out of UC Santa Barbara. Oh, yeah, I'm sure everybody saw him being a baller. Also, how did they get Jared McCain? And, oh, by the way, they're going to have a lottery pick this year.
3: Yeah, I know. Pretty incredible. Jerry West, is he in the Hall of Fame as a GM? Did Red Auerbach, is he in for being a GM? But nobody, I don't think, has been put in during their careers. Yes, Marvin.
7: Theo Epstein should be put in 2004. as soon as he won that championship with the Red Sox.
3: Yes.
7: Then with the Cubs, too.
3: No, I know. Yeah. I don't have any problems with that. You know, if you're an architect for a team, we do criticize GMs all the time. We know their names. Yes, Dylan.
4: That might be one of the more underrated things, the fact that Theo Epstein took the two longest-standing curses in baseball and broke them.
3: Yeah. What's Theo doing now?
8: I think he's a contributor to MLB, like in a higher office. Let me check.
3: Oh, he like graduated? Graduated from...
4: Well, he was like 10 when the Red Sox happened.
3: That's true. He still looks like he's 15. Yeah, Paul.
8: He is a senior advisor to Fenway Sports Group.
3: Oh, okay. Was he involved in the bloodshed there where everybody got fired?
8: I do not know.
3: Todd is going to be the first victim of the confessional. So you have to go in once we go to commercial break. If you're watching on Peacock, I don't know what the question is you have to answer.
9: I don't look at it as a victim. I look at it as a special opportunity to go, you know, say something in private.
3: Okay.
9: That the world watching a TV will hear somehow.
3: All right. You're the first participant.
9: That's better.
3: For the confessional that we're bringing back once an hour on Peacock. Charles Barkley will join us in about 25 minutes from now. Update the poll results. It's a meat Friday. It's all Fritzy. All of his delicacies, including ice cream.
9: And coffee cake.
3: Hour two on this Friday right after this. Are you one of the 7% of adults in the United States who are searching for an alternative to sleeping in a bed? 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
1: There you go.
0: I mean, no disrespect.
1: But disrespect is.
0: No
1: disrespect.
0: It ends for every old team. Y'all had one of the greatest runs ever.
1: I think the goal is just to not look like you in the Houston Rockets uniform.
0: Yeah.
2: Well, then, welcome to the Dan Patrick Show. Charles' bad year would be Draymond's great year. Draymond would kill to have those numbers. Charles will laugh at himself before he pokes you.
3: You know, I played good my first 2 years. My last 2 years, I sucked as a player.
2: That's the beauty. That's what makes him the best analyst in all of sports.
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2: Draymond, you just have to take a step back a little bit. But what he did brings the conversation.

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1: This is Dan Patrick.
2: Charles Barkley stops by in 20 minutes. It's hour two on this Meat Friday, and in case you're wondering what's on the menu, Dylan, you are whipping up a batch of goodies from Fritzy. Fritzy won the Masters Challenge a couple of weeks back. He got to pick the Friday menu.
3: You want me to run through it?
2: Yes.
3: Okay. Pepperoni pizza bagels on onion bagels, pork egg rolls, house special fried rice, which is everything in there, the kitchen sink, as they say, meatball parm and chicken parm grinders, and coffee cake a la mode with Neapolitan ice cream.
2: Who has it better than we do?
4: Nobody.
2: And a lot of this stuff will be whipped up on the RecTech grills. You can win one. You can go to RecTech.com, search the Dan Patrick Show for details, and then next Friday on Meat Friday, we'll give one away. Stat of the day brought to you by Panini America, the official trading cards of the Dan Patrick Show. By the way, social media, baseball fan said, not surprised at this menu. It's all unhealthy, fattening foods. Fritzy needs to change his diet and start exercising before it's too late.
5: Not on Meat Friday. And before it's too late is a bit dramatic. But it makes a valid point. That's not the most healthiest choice I've made. But I like what I like, and we're going to have fun on Meat Friday, and we're not going to worry about our blood pressure, our cholesterol today, or triglycerides. That's for another day.
2: Also, somebody on social media said, very interesting, first Danette in the return of the confessional on the show is Jewish.
5: That's fun. That's a valid point. It's an interesting, unique, trivial pursuit.
3: Coincidence?
2: Thing. Yeah, you were the chosen one.
5: I was the chosen one.
2: All righty. 877-3DP-SHOW. Email address dp at danpatrick.com. Twitter handle at dpshow. Poll question for, from hour one. And what are we going to go with in hour two?
3: So from hour one, Dan, flopping in the NBA is soft and bad for the product, according to 93% of people. And then what would you rather get caught in less, an avalanche or a hurricane? 73% say avalanche.
2: Okay.
3: For hour two, we got a couple. Is this Lakers-Thunder series going differently if Luka's playing? Essentially, are they down 0-2 still or not?
2: I would say that it might be 1-1.
3: Okay.
2: Yeah, because I think they've done a pretty good job with SGA. It's just you can't let OKC go on a run like they did last night. I think it was a 22-4 run. They ended up winning 125-107. And SGA averaging just 14 shots and 20 points per game so far during the regular season, he averaged 19 shots and 31 points per game. So they're doing a pretty good job here. He goes to the bench. They have so much depth. They dominate the Lakers bench. Reeves plays well. LeBron plays well. Now you go back home. You're down 0-2, and you're 8.5-point underdogs at home against OKC. Rui Hachimura played pretty well. He has streaks where he's a pretty good shooter. What else, Dylan?
3: We got another one. Paulie and I were actually kind of talking about this earlier. The most disgruntled fan bases in sports. We talked a little bit about the Maple Leafs this week.
2: Mm-hmm.
3: I figured we could all kind of help populate this. I might throw the Knicks in there.
2: Wait, but why the Knicks are a miserable fan base?
3: Oh, yes. But also disgruntled.
2: Okay. What are they disgruntled about?
3: It's like, they don't even believe in hope, like, or it's like it still seems so far away, so close yet so far.
2: Seems like a blanket statement here.
3: I make those, yeah.
2: Okay, all right.
3: The Lions,
2: yeah. Boy, the Lions were so close, and they just keep slipping further and further away. Yeah, Paul.
6: The Knicks are historically disgruntled, but currently gruntled. They're in good shape. They've got hope. They've got good players under contract. Like the Lions. The past 2 years, 3 years, felt great. Historically disgruntled.
2: Okay. Is anybody gruntled? I've never heard somebody gruntled.
6: Is that a real word?
2: We've added dis. Like, you can have an advantage or there can be a disadvantage, but I don't know if, can you officially be gruntled? Yes, Marvin.
7: The Philadelphia Eagles are a disgruntled fan base. They won the Super Bowl, and I think you talked about two guys that you were next to, like, we're not going to be here next year. You guys just won the Super Bowl.
2: Yeah. Yes, Paulie.
6: Gruntled is in the dictionary. It's rarely used, but it does mean, like, in a positive way or a positive feeling about your state of being. Gruntled. So disgruntled would be the opposite of it.
2: But it seems like we've only heard disgruntled. Therefore, when you hear the word, then you think it's a negative. Like, hey, why are you so gruntled? Yes, Dylan.
3: Well, gruntled does also sound bad, too.
2: Yes. Yeah.
3: Or is it like an inflammable, flammable thing where it's confusing?
2: I always just say flammable.
3: But I think don't they mean the same thing?
2: I don't know.
3: I just confused myself.
2: Yeah. I didn't go to class.
3: I didn't either.
2: Yeah.
3: Look at us now.
2: That's where we used to make fun of McLovin, because McLovin went to an Ivy League school, and Paulie and I, C's get degrees. Seton didn't last long at West Virginia. Todd was a really good student. Yeah. I don't know about Marvin at Connecticut. You kind of mailed it in, didn't you?
7: Model student.
2: Oh, model student.
7: Now, high school, now that was a different animal.
2: Oh. But we used to make fun of McLovin. Like, look at what your Ivy League education got you. You're in the same room with us.
3: You're riding the bus, too, bro.
2: Yeah, yeah, yeah, Paul.
6: But remember when McLovin would poke people who went to other big schools?
2: Yeah.
6: Was it Brooke Lopez of the Nets? And McLovin goes, you went to Stanford? That was my safety school.
2: Yeah, but we would say to McLovin, yeah, but you went to Dartmouth. That's not really an Ivy League school.
3: I think that's the easiest one to get into, probably, of the Ivies.
2: Is it? I thought Brown was that they're – well, maybe it's just they do pass-fail. They don't do grades at Brown.
3: Well, I went to the Harvard of the West, so I wouldn't really totally get it.
2: I know. Everybody says, like, I went to the Harvard of the Midwest.
3: No, they said that during our orientation, and everyone started laughing.
2: Yeah.
3: They're like, that's very nice, but that's not true.
2: Miami, Ohio would say they were the Harvard of the Midwest.
3: I've got some friends who went there. It is not.
2: Yeah. It's great.
3: It's a great school.
2: Great school, but every building looks the same.
3: Brick.
2: Yes, it's a lot of brick. Yes, Todd.
5: And it's always hard to get respect with that school because it's Miami of Ohio. Before you get all excited about the Canes and do the U for me, it's the Ohio one.
2: Yes, Paul.
6: Quick quiz. I had the acceptance rates from last year with all Ivy League schools. There is one school that is the easiest to get into of a bunch of tough schools. It's 9% acceptance rate.
2: That's the easiest one.
6: That's the easiest. Schools like Yale, Harvard, Princeton. Are closer to 4%. Guess the easiest Ivy League school.
2: Yes, Marvin.
7: UPenn?
6: Nope. Not in the top three.
2: I'm going to say Brown.
6: Brown is third easiest.
3: Cornell.
6: Ding, ding, ding, ding, ding. Cornell, 9%. Dartmouth, 8%.
2: Okay.
3: Oof. Dartmouth, basically Cornell. That's embarrassing.
5: They're just letting everybody in.
3: Yeah, 9%.
2: Yeah. All right. So Charles Barkley will join us coming up. The Sixers-Knicks, that's tonight, and the Knicks are 1.5-point underdogs there. And you also have the Spurs going to Minnesota, and the Spurs are 4.5-point favorites there. Looking ahead to Saturday, the Thunder in L.A., 8.5-point favorites. The Pistons will be 4.5-point underdogs against the Cavaliers. Spent a lot of time in the first hour. We did talk about James Harden. You know, if the Cavs thought that this was going to be the difference for them, they made a – well, we said it at the time. Like, what is it you're seeing with James Harden that you're gearing up, I'm guessing, for the postseason? Like, that's why you're going to bring him in. Celtics and I don't know if this was the case, but the Celtics, we thought maybe it's a gap year with Jason Tatum being injured. And you might have looked at this and said, we can get this. We can steal the East. Let's get James Harden. Yes, Marvin.
7: If the Cavaliers brought in someone like Jimmy Butler with his playoff resume, that'd be a different story. Like, all right, we're about to make a real one. But nothing about James Harden screams, now we're a championship contender.
2: Or Kawhi. If you got Kawhi, then, you know, I could go, okay, there's a large sample size here. It's just with James Harden, there's nothing that you go, that's the guy you want. Yes, Dylan.
3: I have a James Harden stat, Dan.
2: Okay.
3: From last night.
2: All right.
3: He finished 3 of 13 from the field with 4 turnovers. His 12th career playoff game with 3 field goals made or less on 10-plus attempts and 4-plus turnovers. No other player has more than 5 such games in the last 40 years.
0: Start of the day, start of the day, start of the day, start of the day, start of the day.
2: Not a stat you want. Brought to you by Panini America, the official trading cards of the program. Turbo in Buffalo is back. Hi, Turbo.
8: Hello. How are you, Dan?
2: Great.
8: All right. And I just want a couple. I have some abstract thoughts here. So, first of all, Dylan was right about inflammable. That is the same word. Okay. Dylan's right about that. The James Harden thing. I think he's a great basketball player. I think like half his mind is on the ladies and half his mind is on basketball. And like he never over his career, you know, focused on more of the basketball than the.
2: We don't know that. I know he's got a reputation. I mean, I want to be fair to him. You can poke fun, you know, with strip clubs, but Harden had a 5-year run that just about anybody in the history of the sport would take. It's just, you know, he's a larger, he doesn't look in shape. And I felt that when he came over from Cleveland, even start of the year. And sometimes you're like, I can get my shot anytime I want to. And it used to be that was the case. But it seems like he labors a little bit more of just trying to get the ball over the, you know, 10 second line. Paul in Raleigh. Hey, Paul, what's on your mind?
9: Hey, Dan, thank you for taking my call.
2: Yeah.
9: Third time, long time. Just had a quick question. You guys kind of threw me off of your last conversation there. Most disgruntled as a lifelong Bengals fan, that would be, and also the Buffalo Bills, yeah. I would say, for football, disgruntled. I did have a question for y'all. And by the way, happy Meat Friday. Fritzy, that was a crazy menu. I have a question. I was wondering what the opening bid is for the plexiglass between Fritzy and Seton, if that's available. I have been working with my house divided here, so we're possibly getting that.
2: Well, you know what? I'll take that under consideration, Paul, and I'll see if we auction items off from the man cave at some point. Then the plexiglass that was there between McLovin, Seton and Fritzy. Yes, Dylan.
3: It is wild to be like, all of the stuff that's in here, I want the piece of plexiglass that was between the two desks.
2: Buddha in San Francisco. Hi, Buddha.
10: Nobody. Happy Meat Friday, boys. Let's go, Fritzy. DP, listening to all the whose career you would take yesterday, it made me wonder whose career you're taking, Dan. Jerry Springer, Maury Povich, or Dr. Phil?
2: None of the above?
10: But then, I'm loyal to the soil, as Marvin says, but watching the Lakers, you know, I've said this before, the past few years has been rough. I mean, they got all the drama of Showtime and none of the fast breaks, man. It's been brutal. But the NBA is almost getting like soccer flopping bad, like you guys said. I mean, when you watch the soccer players, they fall down on the pitch and then they get hit by a sniper and then they roll around thriving in pain. They get miraculously healed by the curing magic spray. And it's hard to watch, and seeing this grow in the NBA is just exhausting. And it makes me feel like this whole flopping generation is soft.
2: Thank you, Buddha. We'll get to more phone calls coming up. 877-3DP show. Good morning if you're watching on Peacock. Thank you for downloading the app. That's our streaming partner. We also are on the NBC Sports Network. You can sign up at rectech.com. 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
2: Charles Barkley will join us shortly. I was just talking to the big German, and we're planning to go to Tahoe. We'll be out there for the celebrity golf tournament, which Charles always plays in. And then the big German goes, hey, what do you think about going to Australia for the football game, the Rams and the Niners in Australia? I said, well, okay, let's do the math here. We would start our show at midnight local time and go to 3 in the morning each day, or we could tape our show, and then we could run it at its regularly scheduled time. I said, well, you'd have to go for a week. And he said, okay. He said, so you're saying there's a possibility. I said, well, I'm open to it, but I don't know. Like, sure, give it a shot here. Explore it. So are you guys interested in maybe going to Australia for the first week of the NFL regular season?
28: For an entire week?
2: Yep. Well, it's going to take a day to get there.
3: Yeah, that's the lengthy flight.
2: Well, you go New York to New Zealand, and then New Zealand to Australia, to Sydney. Yes, Paulie.
28: I got it at 21 and a half hours.
2: Yes. We don't have to decide today. I'm just throwing it out there. Yes, Dylan.
3: I think we should absolutely do that. That's pretty cool.
2: Okay.
3: My cousins live there, too. We can see them.
2: Oh, great.
28: Oh, now I'm
2: in. Now we'll do it.
28: I'm in.
2: Yeah. We'll have them as a guest. Yes, Tom.
29: That's not how I would do it. I'd go Florida to Egypt to Saudi Arabia to Minnesota and then start heading over.
2: It would take Todd 2 days to get there.
29: Yeah,
2: if
29: I would
2: he
29: miss
2: books
29: most
2: flight.
29: Of the week. I
3: got stuck in Dubai.
2: Yeah. Why am I in Morocco? Just a layover here. So let me know when Charles...
29: He's in the process. It'll be a minute.
2: He's checking in. Okay. Yes, Dylan.
3: Where do you land on going to Australia, Dan? Initial reaction.
2: I'm open to doing anything, everything in these final 2 years. I'm not ruling anything out. I mentioned maybe the Ryder Cup in Ireland would be fun. But once again, you got to get content there. You got to have guests. You know, has to be a good location, all of those things. But that... I'm open to Australia.
3: Let's send it.
2: Well, no, I want to wait here just a little bit. You know, there's budgets. And, you know, then we got to rent TV equipment. Where are we doing the show from?
3: But, Dan, picture this. You and I snorkeling around the Great Barrier Reef together.
2: I don't snorkel.
3: Scuba dive?
2: I don't scuba. I scuba dived one time. I got to the bottom of the ocean, and I panicked.
3: Oh, really?
2: Because I couldn't get the breathing down. I kept opening my mouth. That's not advisable. And then I just started to go. I didn't want to get the bends, but I'm down there and I'm like, what am I doing? Damn, there's sharks going by. Like, there's fish. I don't even know what that is.
3: Yeah, you're running out of air real quick.
2: Yes. Yeah, Paulie.
28: But snorkeling is like the JV version of scuba diving. You're up top. You can get back to the boat real quick. It's not that scary.
2: Yeah, I don't like snorkeling. Huh. Yeah. Yes, Dylan.

0: it is a topic of conversation, certainly with OKC, and it almost feels like it diminishes their success. Let's go back when you played. How often did flopping happen?
1: All the time. You know, it's really interesting watching television today. People act like tanking and flopping are something new. Teams have always tanked. They got to do something about it, but teams have always tanked, and guys have always flopped. I mean, you go back to, you have to look, guys are screaming halfway through their shot, or they're flailing their arms out. So there's always been that. I will admit, I've never seen anything like that last night where an entire team go around the refs. I've never seen that in my, I'm close to 50 years now. I'd never seen that in my life where a whole team go around referees after the game. That was pretty interesting.
0: Okay, but what message can you give to the officials in a situation like that that the Lakers found themselves in?
1: I don't think that can help them in any capacity, because now the referees are going to be like, well, if we start calling fouls for the Lakers, they're going to think that tactic worked. So I didn't see any positives about that, to be honest with you. But like I say, because the ref, you know, athletes and refs are always lie. I don't read the newspaper. I don't watch television. Stop lying. Yes, you do. And the refs are going to be like, now, if we come out and give the Lakers all these calls, the media are going to be saying the little hijack thing worked. So I don't see anything positive out of it, to be honest with you.
0: And J.J. Redick said that LeBron, he gets fouled more than anybody, I think, in the history of the game, which isn't true, because Shaq got fouled probably more than anybody, because you could never tell if you were hurting Shaq, whereas LeBron's a big guy, but he also is pretty theatrical as well. Is LeBron being refereed fairly?
1: Man, first of all great players, a couple of things. All great players make contact with the defense first. So then there's always contact. I always tried to hit the guy I was playing against just to knock him off balance so I could get my shot off. So we all overreact. There's always contact. I actually think the refs are kind of swallowed the whistle these playoffs. I've seen more contact on guys than I saw the entire regular season. I bet if you did a survey, I bet free throw shooting is down. I mean, I haven't looked at all, but I bet if you go back and look at the first round and the first couple games of these, I bet free throw shooting is down. Because when me and Kenny were in there the other day, we screaming, that's a foul, that's a foul, that's a foul, and the ref's not calling the fouls. But I guarantee you, if you went and looked at the numbers, I bet free throw shooting is down, the number of guys have taken. And I was listening to your show earlier today when I was driving around. I think I heard somebody say that somebody shot, I think Austin Reeves shot more free throws than Shai Gilgeous.
0: Yeah.
1: But I heard you talking about it earlier. So, man, no, the Lakers are down 0-2. Oklahoma City is just better than them. It has nothing to do with the officiating.
0: Was Vlade the first flopper in the NBA?
1: I can't answer that question because I don't know. Dude, there's always been floppers. I mean, there's always. Listen, I told you, there's always been floppers. I'm not sure who the first was. You know, guys throw their arms and scream every time somebody touched them now. And listen, I think there's an automatic thing now, Dan. Every time a guy gets fouled, they just normally start twirling their fingers to the referee, to the coach, to review that.
0: Yeah.
1: I mean, it's become like an automatic thing.
0: But I would have given Holmgren a technical after they reversed it for him flopping and selling it that way.
1: First of all, I like replay. But the problem with replay is there's so much stuff that happened that's unreviewable.
0: Yeah.
1: Because you can only review a certain thing. So even though I think review is a positive, I think it can be a negative because you're like, well, it did go off this guy, but he got hammered. And you can't look at that. You just got to look who touched the ball last. So it's pros and cons, to be honest with you, Dan, to that.

0: Yes.
1: Charles Barkley, Hall of Famer, inside the NBA studio analyst. You and Draymond going at it. You were being honest to Draymond that it's over in Golden State. And then he made it personal where he took a shot at you when you were chasing a ring in Houston. How did it go when you go to commercial break after something like that or the rest of the night? How's it go?
0: Well, number one, I don't ever take anything. You can never take personal shots at guys. You know, I've said that in my 26 years. My critiques of every player or coach is only about the situation. He took a shot at me, but I don't get offended because other guys, I've said things about guys, and they took personal shots at me. It's so funny. Last time you had me on the show, I told you I regretted those Rocket years, especially the last two, which I sucked as a player. But I wouldn't turn down no free money. I had 2 years. I had 2 years left on my contract, and
1: say it though, Charles. That my issue with Draymond, if he wants to do this, you know, be in TV, is get a sense of humor. He takes everything personally. You were just saying, look, it's over with the Warriors. And now he can't say it, but you were just saying it's over. And then he made it personal with you instead of having.
0: Well, he made it personal. Listen, man, it's so funny. There's a couple of things. The Warriors haven't been relevant for 3 or 4 years. They've been in the play-in. So when you're in the play-in, you're not in the playoffs. You're in the play. That's something Adam Silver. I love Adam Silver. But the play-in is something they just made up to have more games to put on a different network. And when you're in the play-in, the Warriors been in the play-in, I think, 4 straight years. So they've been irrelevant. And I know he don't want to say it, but – and listen, you know, everybody get mad when I say this. Old people don't get healthy. Old people die. Okay? They don't get healthy. The notion that him and Steph going to get better when they get healthy and being a year older, they're not. They're just going to get older, Dan. So it's over for Golden State. They had a great run. And he took a personal shot at me, but I'm not sensitive. But, yeah, it's been over in Golden State. I mean – If Golden State was relevant, he wouldn't be in the studio with me.
1: What's the first thing that goes as you get older, as a player?
0: Your body don't move. Like, you can see a ball, but you can't move to go get it. Like in the beginning, you're like, oh, there's a ball. Let me just jump up and get it. When you get older, you're like, I see that ball, but I can't move. It's like a delayed reaction. And secondly, you can see it with Steph. You get hurt. You get hurt a lot. I tell people from 25 to 32, you're at the peak of your superpowers. Then 32, 34, you can squeeze another couple good years out of it. It's a little bit different now because two things. Number one, they don't go to college and there's no physicality. So you can play like an extra 3 or 4 years at a good level. You're not the same, but you can play at a good level because these guys never went to college and there's no physicality in the game. I mean, you know, you talk about guys like in the old days, they went to college for 4 years. Like Tim Duncan, the greatest power forward ever, he went to college for 4 years and still played 16, 17 years. And the game was way more physical. So guys can play longer now. And that's an advantage for them.
1: I asked Reggie Miller earlier this week whose career he would rather have, Draymond's or Carmelo?
0: Carmelo was a much better player than Draymond. That's not a shade at him. Draymond's a good player. Carmelo was a great player. Listen, man, we all want to win.
1: But the reason why I said that is because Reggie never won, and he's a Hall of Famer. So he said he would take Draymond's career because he won championships. He won 4 championships.
0: There's no way, no disrespect, there's no way I would take Draymond's career over Reggie Miller's. No way. And listen, Reggie can have his own opinion. Reggie Miller has had more historic moments in NBA history. I mean, you go back and look at Reggie.
1: Yeah, like, but I was talking about Melo, Carmelo.
0: Oh, Carmelo Anthony, number one, he won a championship as a freshman in college, which is incredible. And I said, Kevin Durant, Carmelo Anthony, and James Harden are probably Michael and Kobe, they're on a whole nother level, okay, as far as scoring. But Kevin Durant, Carmelo, and James Harden are the three best scorers I've seen in the last 30 years. If you need a basket and you can give it to one of those guys, they're going to get you a shot or they're going to score every time, in my opinion. But listen, man, hey, I wouldn't trade my career for Draymond's. I'm pretty sure Karl Malone wouldn't. I'm pretty sure Patrick Ewing wouldn't. But Draymond's had a really a terrific career. But to think he's on the same level with us as players, you'd have to be crazy to think that.
1: Is there a comp for Jalen Brunson? Somebody that he reminds you of who maybe played a different era? I find him fascinating to watch.
0: You know, I think what's fascinating about him, nobody knew he was this good. Like, when he was in Dallas, you're like, he's a solid backup. And I've said this and got some heat because I'm not talking about LeBron or somebody like that. But Jalen Brunson has probably been one of the all-time great free agent signings. I mean, the Knicks have been irrelevant since he got there. You know, they were irrelevant for since Patrick Ewing left, probably 20 years. I think Jalen Brunson signing with the Knicks is one of the great free agent signings of all time. I mean, he makes the Knicks relevant. I mean, they were in the conference finals last year. I mean, and it's not like they have a great team either. I mean, I think that's a great question, though, about a comp. But I just want to say that I think he's been one of the great free agent signings in NBA history, in my opinion.
1: Yeah, because he's not big, you know.
0: He just gets it done. And let me tell you something. You know, people talk about Shea, who's amazing. If you go back and look in the last couple years, there's nobody who's been a better closer than Jalen Brunson in the NBA. He's been flat out fascinating to watch.
1: Which brings us to James Harden. I don't know what Cleveland thought when they traded to get him, like he was going to be a difference maker in the postseason. There's no track record there.
0: Dan, I'll be the first to admit it. I was 100% wrong.
1: Okay.
0: Right now, I thought when the Cavaliers got James Harden, I thought it made them the favorite in the East. I picked them to win the East. I'm not going to lie. I am in shock. And you know, when I showed that stat the other night, I saw it somewhere. I can't remember where. He's had 29 games where he's had more turnovers than field goals made in a game as a great player. That's one of the most shocking stats I've ever seen on a guy who's going to be a first ballot Hall of Famer. I mean, 29 times, Dan, he's had more turnovers than field goals in a playoff game. That's impossible. I mean, like, I'm like, whoa, you can have a bad turnover game. You can have two, maybe three, but you should like got to have more field goals. But to have it 29 times, and I'm not gonna lie, I was 100% wrong. I loved the trade for James Harden. I thought number one, it would free up Donovan Mitchell just to score, because that's what he wants to do, just score. He don't want to pass the ball. But I thought it would unlock Mobley and Jared Allen, and then James. I thought James would have a flashback where he could get you 30 points one game in the playoffs. But he's going to help Mobley and Jared Allen. And Donovan can just do what he wants to do, which is score. But it looks like I am 100% wrong in that situation. I picked the Cavs to get to the finals. And I'm not going to lie. I'm in shock how bad he's playing.
1: You going to Tahoe again this year?
0: Dan. Of course I'm going to Tahoe.
1: Okay.
0: Are you going to be the coward that you are Won't you come out there, Dan? It's the best week of the year. Wait, listen.
1: I am going out there. I'm doing the show again out there.
0: Are you going to play in the tournament?
1: I got to work.
0: Dan, you don't work on the damn weekend, Dan.
1: I know, but I work during the week.
0: We don't play the Friday.
1: I'm entertaining a nation. It takes a lot out of me.
0: Well, you know what takes a lot out of you, Dan? Them two footers you kept slapping by the hole and talking about, you know, when I play at home, these are good. Dan, I'm going to tell you something. I'm not going to lie.
1: That was funny.
0: And he says, these aren't gimmies? I said, Dan, we play a hey, you miss like the first five gimmies, and you're like, they normally give me these at the club. I said, Dan, we don't give anything out here. Dan, you had me laughing so hard.
1: I know. I just like tapped it, didn't go in, and I just picked it up. And Charles was like, what the bleep are you doing? I go, wait, that's good. And they go, no, you got to play everything into the hole. I go, oh, damn. Okay. All right.
0: Dan, we can we'll work around this.
1: Okay, thank you. Will you have? Can I have some gimme putts when I'm out there?
0: No, you don't. Okay. No gimme, Dan. Hey, Dan, just for the record, I miss the entire weekend. I probably missed four gimmies. I'm not going to lie. They lip out.
1: Oh, I know. It's easy when you're watching people do it on TV. All right.
0: Yes, it is.
1: I'll talk to you before Tahoe, but yeah, I'll be out there bringing the show again.
0: All right, man. Thanks for having me. You guys take care of yourself.
1: All right. Thank you, brother. We'll take a break. 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

0: 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Stat of the day is always brought to you by Panini America, the official trading cards of the Dan Patrick Show. Yes, we will be back in Tahoe this year. It was a lot of fun. And I've played in the event a couple of times, but I took the Danettes out and I said, you're going to get some pretty pictures there with Lake Tahoe. We had the sunrise. Big German did a wonderful job in setting up where we were going to be just off the driving range. Got to have a lot of great guests that week. It was a lot of fun. The American Century Celebrity Golf Championship. So that'll be coming up in July, early July. All righty. JT in Oklahoma. Hi, JT. Thanks for holding. What do you have for me?
1: Hey, Dan. First time, long time. 5'11", 168. Calling in, I had a comment. I saw something yesterday that Marvin reiterated today about, you know, when Kobe was going up for shots and got fouled, he was intentionally trying to make a shot, whereas Shea, he's trying to get a call. But I would disagree because Shea is the most efficient guard, and you don't get that way without trying to make just about every time you go up for a shot.
0: But let me ask you, JT, and obviously in Oklahoma, you're probably a Thunder fan, but does the flopping diminish any part of the success of the Thunder, in your opinion?
1: No, I think people have been begging for physicality in playoffs and for the last several years, saying that, oh, it's all soft. But as soon as they see a team with physical defense consistently, it's now an issue. So I don't.
0: I'm talking about the flopping of SGA. I'm not talking about their defense.
1: No. I think Shea is his movements have been kind of. If you watch him finish to the rim, he's not like a typical finisher. He's going to move his body oddly, but as far as drawing fouls, I mean, flopping, I don't think he does it any more than anyone else. If you see someone, a ball handler, dribbling it, they move their head like very quickly.
0: No, I don't. I think we'll disagree on that. And I understand he's your guy, but there is flopping that I think it's not at an epidemic level, but when you're kind of labeled the foul merchant, yes, Marvin.
2: Yeah, you could see times when he's going up for a shot just to get you to foul him. He's not even trying to get an and one on those.
0: Mac in Indiana. Hi, Mac. What's on your mind?
3: Hey, nice to have you take my call. 6'4", 210, 80 years old. Basketball college coach for over 40 years. I found an interesting article about Wilt Chamberlain from the Toledo Blade, Wednesday, November 26, 1956. Talks about Wilt dunking his free throws. And I thought you guys might be able to look that up as well. But evidently, he used to dunk his free throws. And they had a NCAA coaches meeting, and Tex Winter brought it up at the meeting. He was upset that he was going to be playing against Wilt for the next 4 years, 3 or 4 years, and he said, we need to change the rules.
0: Yeah, I remember hearing about that. I wasn't old enough to remember seeing it, but also, you know, they were taking the dunk out of the game as well. Yeah, Paul.
4: Yeah, Pierce, this is true. March of 1956, it was proposed by the Kansas State head coach, as you can imagine, Tex Winter, who was also on the regulations committee. And he said that Wilt Chamberlain a couple times took three strides and took off from the free throw line to dunk when he was in a couple of varsity games at Kansas. There was no invented rule to prevent this. No one could ever do it before Wilt.
0: Yeah, and then they didn't let freshmen play varsity because Lou Alcindor would have played all 4 years and won four titles and been the most outstanding player all 4 years. But they did take out the dunk as well. A lot of rules against Kareem and Wilt Chamberlain. Final hour on the way. More of your phone calls as well. Operator Tyler sitting by. It's a Meat Friday. 877-3DP Show. Todd is here. Dylan. Marv, Paulie, yours truly. 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

0: was over for the Warriors.
1: There you go.
0: I mean, no disrespect.
1: It's my disrespect.
0: No disrespect.
1: Disrespect.
0: It ends for every old team. Y'all had one of the greatest runs ever.
1: I think the goal is just to not look like you in the Houston Rockets uniform.
0: Yeah.
2: Well then, welcome to the Dan Patrick Show. Charles' bad year would be Draymond's great year. Draymond would kill to have those numbers. Charles will laugh at himself before he pokes you.
3: You know, I played good my first 2 years. My last 2 years, I sucked as a player.
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2: Draymond, you just have to take a step back a little bit. 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
2: He needs to have a sense of humor.
4: This is Dan Patrick.
2: Final hour on this Meat Friday. Gang is here, ready to go. Fritzy came up with the menu. He's the one who won our Masters pool. And he decided that he was going to go back to his childhood days, apparently. We have pepperoni pizza bagels, onion bagels at that. We have pork egg rolls. We have fried rice. We have meatball parm, chicken parm grinders. We have

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0: 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Pistons face the Cavaliers. That starts at 3 Eastern on NBC and Peacock, which is where you can find this program on Peacock and the NBC Sports Network. The Knicks getting 1.5 tonight. Spurs are giving 4.5 in Minnesota. And then on Saturday, the Thunder favored by 8.5 in Los Angeles. Pistons are getting 4.5 against the Cavaliers. I have to admit, when Cade Cunningham was drafted number one a few years ago, it was like, well, somebody has to go number one. And I watched him in college, and there are times where you go, okay, he must be one of those guys who has a ton of potential, because I don't see him as one of those franchise guys, like your number one option. Well, he's proven me wrong. He's tied for first in points per game with SGA in the playoffs. He's the top scorer in the fourth quarter this year of all players, and he's fifth in assists. You know he's getting the ball, and he wants the ball, and he makes things happen. And that's happened in this series so far. Now, granted, they're supposed to win these games at home. He had 25 and 10 assists and taking a 2-0 series lead. You know, those are big points that he's getting. And this is what we want. Jalen Brunson, I want you to be a big-time player, and he's proven to be that. SGA, this is where reputations are made. Or reputations are reinforced, like James Harden. Because when you're putting up more turnovers than made field goals, and you're supposed to be one of the guys, you're supposed to be a guy who was going to be the difference maker for this team. They were already good last year. He's supposed to be the guy that you can count on for a bucket. And that hasn't been the case. All right, Dylan, poll question results so far.
2: All right, Dan. We asked if the Lakers-Thunder series, if Luka's playing, is different. The options were tied 1-1, Lakers up 2-0, or Thunder still up 2-0. 55% say Thunder still up 2-0, followed by a 1-1 tie.
0: It's kind of scary when you think about OKC with all their depth, and that's been the difference. You know, they dominated the Lakers bench. But Kayson Wallace had 12, Jared McCain had 18, A.J. Mitchell had 20. They don't even have Jalen Williams. He's their second-best player. You know, Chet Holmgren has been really good. Holmgren was really good last night. And I keep waiting. I expect Austin Reeves to be good. I expect LeBron to be good. I'm always hopeful that DeAndre Ayton will actually act like the number one pick overall. I'm usually disappointed in that. He had 3 points last night. This is where you know your team needs you. You have to come up big. Yes, Marvin.
3: The Lakers played so well in the first half. Everybody was hitting their shots, and they were only up one, and the Thunder were just going through the motions. Everybody has to play darn near perfect for them to win a game in this series, let alone the series.
0: OKC trailed by 5. SGA picked up his 4th foul early third quarter, and then the Thunder went on a 22-4 run, and that was the difference. You win 125-107. All righty, we'll get phone calls coming up. Who had the best week in sports? Todd, I'm going to start with you. We usually do this every week.
4: Best week in sports. I have co-champs for my best week in sports from the world of Major League Baseball. Paulie's Cubs. 9-game winning streak with a record of 26-12. The Tampa Bay Rays have won 7 straight, are now 25-12. How about those Cubs and Tampa Bay Rays?
0: All right. Dylan, who had the best week in sports?
2: I'm going to go with the former Hartford Whalers, Dan. The Carolina Hurricanes up to 3-0 lead right now. They beat the Flyers 4-1 yesterday. They're cruising.
0: What about you, Marvin? Who had the best week in sports?
3: I got America's other team, your New York Knicks. I think they've been on a tear lately, going back from the Atlanta series. Up 2-0.
0: This shouldn't be a surprise that the Knicks could be on the precipice of, you know, going back to the Eastern Conference Finals, maybe going to the Finals. But you bring in a new coach. The window was open for Cleveland, Detroit, the Knicks, everybody in the East with Jason Tatum. We weren't sure his availability. And the Knicks, I thought, were built to beat Boston. It looks like they're built to beat anybody, although they struggled against Detroit during the regular season. But, you know, I usually throw that out because I want to know, you know, it's like a team that's really good in college basketball, you know, the Maui Invitational and, you know, first month of November. I want to know what you're playing like when you get to, you know, February, because that's more emblematic of just how good your team is. The Knicks are playing extremely well, and it's not just offense. They're playing defense that Tom Thibodeau would be proud of with Mike Brown.
3: Oh, no.
0: Yeah. They're talking about maybe Tibbs going back to the Chicago Bulls. I don't know. There's a few of those when somebody gets hired and you go, eh, all right, you know. I mean, even Mike Brown to the Knicks, you go, okay, you know. He had some success along the way. Eh, okay. Yes, Marvin.
3: Who's there at the Bulls to even want to make you be the coach there?
0: I don't know. Didn't they trade away everybody? And who do they have? DeMar DeRozan, is he still in Chicago?
3: No.
0: Zach LaVine, he's still in Chicago. No. Yeah, Paul.
5: Their one promising young guy is Matas Buzelis, European guy. He's growing fast, but, like, that's it.
0: Like he's getting taller?
5: No. Yeah, I hope so.
0: Yeah. What about Josh Giddey? Is he
5: a good all-around player?
0: Is he still there?
3: He is.
5: My voice went up a little bit, though.
0: Yeah. Blake in New Orleans. Hi, Blake. What's on your mind today?
6: Hi. Never one for self-awareness. I find it pretty rich that LeBron and the Lakers tried to intimidate the refs post-game last night when the NBA leader in foul shots per game is their own Luka Doncic.
0: Thank you, Blake. Yeah, I don't think that the officials are going out of their way to not call things for the Lakers. The Lakers may feel like we're the Lakers. You should be calling more things for us. Yes, Paul.
5: If you want to talk conspiracy theory, you would think that the Lakers would be put in by the refs to go further in the playoffs. The agenda for an NBA would be to make the Lakers go as far as possible.
0: Chris in Connecticut. Hi, Chris. What's on your mind today?
7: Hey, Dan. Good morning.
0: Good morning.
7: I just wanted to weigh in on the natural disasters conversation from earlier. I know you and Dylan were talking about what is the worst natural disaster. And my question is it considered a natural disaster that he decided to put those pants on this morning?
0: Oh, wow.
2: I believe that's an unnatural disaster.
0: Oh. What pants? Oh, do you have your Notice Me Friday pants? Oh, okay. Yeah. This is where Tyler calls you out. I think he calls those, they Notice Me,
2: the attention pants.
0: Oh, attention pants.
2: Which I've seen how many rips are in some of Tyler's jeans. I wouldn't be throwing those stones around that liberally.
0: Wow. Yeah, I did see, you know, Tyler wore those pants to the Christmas party. let's see the jeans there, oh, Tyler.
2: They are. They're birthday jeans today, too.
0: Yeah. Wait, it's Tyler's birthday?
2: Yeah.
0: Oh. I got to get to know you guys a little better. Sorry.
2: But be honest, for a second, did you think I was talking about it being my birthday today?
0: Why don't, you know, we put out a calendar every year. Do we put our birthdays on the calendar?
5: I don't think they're up there.
0: Oh, yeah, we should. Let's see. Tim in Seattle. Hi, Tim. What's on your mind today?
8: Dan, Patrick, good to talk to you, man.
0: Thanks for calling, Tim.
8: Yeah, you're welcome. Hey, 612-50. Ding. Love it, man. Look, I've never called you guys before. I've always wanted to, but I feel that I speak for every basketball fan in the greater Seattle area that we are by far the most disgruntled fan.
0: And you get to see OKC advance in the playoffs and win championships to rub it in even more so. Tim, I hope you're getting a basketball team soon. I have fond memories of being in Seattle during the playoffs, during the NBA Finals. Yes, Dylan.
2: What's the the Thunder fan base like in the Seattle area? Is there any, or once they left, is it?
0: I don't know. Tim, are there fan bases in Seattle for the Oklahoma City Thunder?
8: Not much. If it is, it's an import. Somebody flew in here and they walk around with OKC or Kevin Durant, Golden State, you know. It's horrible. We boycott Starbucks. I haven't had Starbucks in almost 20 years, man.
0: Thank you, Tim. I need Starbucks every day. Yeah. Couple of venti chai teas.
5: You're loyal.
0: Yeah, oh, I am. You know, when I gave up Starbucks, I gave that up for, that was when I was going through that diet where I was having steamed vegetables and purified water for 3 months.
4: You were so fun to be around.
0: Right? Oh, my God. God, it was, you imagine what it was like for my family? So I have every meal I had steamed vegetables and purified water. And I would go through Starbucks drive-through, but I wouldn't order. I would just drive through to kind of by proxy, you know, where I could go, okay, I went through the drive-through and I did everything but get my Starbucks, but I got to say hello to, you know, Dave at the window, and I would just say, hey, and then I said, I can't have Starbucks. I'm on this real strict diet, but I did drive through. Yes, Dilly.
2: So this line is for paying customers, actually. That's sort of your version of the cake and the steak in the dressing room that you're, it's just there for smell.
0: Yes. That's still wild. A celebrity asking for that in their rider where it's, I want this in my dressing room. I want steak. I'm not going to eat it. I want to smell it. And I want birthday cake. I'm not going to eat it. I want to smell it.
2: Do you think anyone gets to eat it? Like after the show's over, like the crew comes
0: certainly
2: in.
0: Certainly the cake.
2: Yeah.
0: Xavier in Arizona. Hi, Xavier. What's on your mind?
9: Hey, Dan, how's it going? It's Javier, but I'll accept the Xavier. It's fine. 6'2", 250. Had a couple of things here. So the whole thing with LeBron flopping. Okay, can we just put the GOAT debate to rest? Jordan and Kobe don't do stuff like this. They don't get the team rallied around the referee and start complaining about the calls. You ask Kobe in an interview why they lost, he'll never blame the referees. He never has, and he never will.
0: Well, I don't know if LeBron was blaming the referees. I was surprised that the entire team was huddled around the officials after the game. And as Charles Barkley said last hour, that doesn't accomplish anything. Now, Phil Jackson, always early in a series, wanted to make sure that he planted something in the officials' minds. Always. Now, granted, he still had the talent on the Bulls and talent on the Lakers. But Phil would always do it, and he would do it in a way where it wasn't public. It was usually during a game, and he would say something, and he would talk about that later. You know, we just want to make sure that we're emphasizing something, that you're looking out for something. They're doing this to Michael. Can we make sure that we're fair in, you know, in assessing this? And it's Phil Jackson, and it didn't come off to me as I'm whining. I just want to help you do your job better. Hey, I'm not critiquing you. I want to help you do your job better. Oh, okay, Phil. Thanks. And it just so happens it could help your team. Could you, you know what, since you want me to help, you're going to help me do my job better. Could you also help me officiate what I'm looking at with the Utah Jazz? Like, let's be fair, Phil, if you want to help me do my job. But Phil would, you know, he could get to an official. John Wooden could get to an official. And that's what you do. You lay groundwork. But I wouldn't huddle my team around an official. Because if I'm the commissioner, man, I'm really looking at this next game in Los Angeles, how it's officiated. I mean, I know that's what the Lakers want, but if I'm the commissioner of the NBA, and then what if OKC gets around the official if they lose this game, game three? Like, are we going to, you know, start this pattern? Yes, Marvin.
3: And also to our previous caller, him, LeBron, going around the referee, that doesn't make him not the GOAT. It's about what you do on the floor. People are like, oh, now he's not the GOAT because he huddled around a referee.
0: Yes, Todd.
4: And doing that, as you mentioned in Charles, that can easily backfire. Now we can't give extra calls to the Lakers or do anything that makes it look like we were intimidated because they've gotten around us. Now we're going to do things in their favor.
0: And we make it seem like Michael never complained to the officials, or Kobe never complained to the officials, or Larry never complained to the officials. They did. I saw it firsthand. They did. They were trying to get an advantage. Now, Mike got beat up because they realized that's how you were going to beat Michael. You were going to rough him up. Therefore, he was getting fouled. He was getting fouled on purpose. That was their game plan. Shaq was getting fouled on purpose. That was the game plan. Wilt Chamberlain. Wilt and Shaq couldn't make free throws. What do you do? That before Hack-a-Shaq, they did that to Wilt Chamberlain. By the way, did Shaq miss 5,000 free throws?
5: Consecutive?
0: No. For some reason, I woke up last night at like 1 in the morning.
5: You need something.
0: And I went, God, has Shaq missed 5,000 free throws? And then I thought, you know what? I'll go back to bed. Yes, Paulie.
5: Okay, I need a second here. Okay. Career free throw attempts for Shaquille O'Neal. You're going to have to help me with my math. I don't have a calculator out here. Okay. But the answer is yes. he attempted in his career, regular season, 11,252. Is that right? This can't be right. And he hit 5,935.
0: He missed more than 5,000. What?
3: 5,317.
0: Dang.
5: Show off, Marvin.
0: 5,000. Yes, Todd.
4: Yeah, I'm looking at the same thing. There's three different stories. It said 5,317 missed free throws.
0: God.
2: Were you having a bad dream or something?
0: I don't know. I don't know what, you know, I took a melatonin.
2: Oh, that'll do it.
0: And all of a sudden, I don't know. Strange thoughts. I don't think they're dreams. It's like, you know, what the? Get out of my head. Why am I thinking of Shaq missing 5,000 free throws? Yes, Paulie.
5: What's weird about Shaq, he came into the league and he hit 60% of his free throws as a rookie, which is not good, but it got worse over the next 5 years, not better.
0: Yeah.
5: And it peaked, I would say, with the Lakers, he had a season where he shot 62%, but then it got worse again. It never really improved.
0: But Wilt Chamberlain was terrible from the free throw line. He shot underhand. He also shot from the top of the key. That's where he shot his free throws from. And he just didn't have a good shot. I mean, he had no touch whatsoever. How many free throws did Wilt Chamberlain miss? Because he had to miss at least 5,000. Yes, Paulie.
5: It's very similar. I got 11,800 free throw attempts in his career by Wilt Chamberlain, and he hit 6,057.
0: So a little better than Shaq.
5: Yeah, 51% career.
0: Dang. Yes, Dylan.
2: It is funny because that is, for like the layman out there, that is the most attainable part of the game of basketball for anyone. And it's like, you can't hit like 65% of them.
0: I know. Yeah, Paul.
5: I really believe it's about the follow through and snapping the hand. That's the only thing that they can't do because the ball is too small for their hands.
0: No, not true.
5: Really?
0: No. I could take a softball and shoot and get my hand follow through. Be the same. Give me a volleyball. Do the same thing. No. They talk about Shaq broke his wrist when he fell out of a tree or something when he was younger. And Kareem, I mean, there's Victor Wembanyama. That's great touch. Great form. I just don't think they ever developed a shot. Let me take a break here. Let me take a break. We'll come back. More phone calls. And did we get to everybody on Best Week in Sports? Yeah, Paulie?
5: I'm still due.
0: Oh, okay. We'll come back and we'll clean that up as well. We'll take a break. Back after this. Dude wipes. And you would think with Todd's Meat Friday.
4: Okay. Accurate, though.
0: Would come in handy.
4: Yeah.
0: Yeah.
4: I got a load in the trunk of my car,
0: whoa,
4: too.
0: Whoa.
4: So to speak. For the ride home, you never know when you got to pull over. And
0: you got junk in the trunk?
4: I got junk in the trunk and many dude wipes in the back seat.
0: So dude wipes. I've never seen Todd as excited as he was when dude wipes with their big bosses came in.
4: Whatever all in is, I'm one step beyond whatever all in would mean.
2: The king of dude mountain.
0: He couldn't ask enough questions. And look, we've had other people in here, other sponsors. Todd has no interest whatsoever. Yeah, Paulie.
5: You couldn't wipe the smile off his face.
0: Whoa! Dude, yeah, wipes! Yeah. And he couldn't understand. It's 99% water and plant-sourced fibers.
4: How do they do that? The plumbers are always upset. You can't flush it. You can flush these fine. Nothing's going to happen.
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0: It was on this day that I think one of the more underrated Game 7 performances in NBA history happened. And that was Walt Frazier had 36 points, 19 assists, 7 rebounds, leading the Knicks to a 113-99 win over the Lakers. That was Game 7 of the NBA Finals. I think Clyde might have had 6 steals in there. Steals wasn't a big stat when we were growing up. Assists were, obviously points, block shots. But Walt Frazier, he didn't win the MVP. Willis Reed did. This is one of the greatest Game 7 closeout games in NBA history. And Willis Reed came out because he had a knee injury, didn't know if he was going to play, hit 2 quick buckets, and he was named the MVP of the finals. Yes, Marv?
1: Did Willis Reed's walkout cement him winning MVP if the Knicks won the NBA title?
0: Probably. Now, I don't know what Willis's numbers were prior to Game 7, just to be fair, but this was 1970, and you would have thought Wilt, with a banged-up Willis Reed, was going to dominate. But Walt Frazier, I remember asking him, this isn't that long. I asked him twice. I asked him once back in the 80s how bothered he was. I asked him when he went into the Hall of Fame about that. He probably thought, oh, God, he's going to ask me again. But I was fascinated. That Game 7, unbelievable. 36-19, 7 rebounds, and beating the Lakers. You put up those numbers against Jerry West and the Lakers. Let's see. Sam in Denver. Good morning, Sam. What's on your mind today?
2: Oh, my goodness. Nice to be on again, Dan. Thanks for calling me back. Third time, long time. Since the Dibble days. The reason I called is I caught myself in the Toddcast, and I binged all the Toddcasts, and it is enlightening to say the least. I'm glad that you're letting him get this out. He's got to get this out before these last 2 years.
0: Well, it's not safe for work, or probably children in the car, maybe your wife in the car. But the Toddcast, new episode is up there at danpatrick.com. I think you feel better about yourself when you listen to Todd on the Toddcast. I think that's fair to say, right, Tom?
3: That is very fair to say.
0: Yeah.
3: That I'm glad I'm not that guy.
0: And Dylan is the host. And Dylan goes, do you got any instructions for me? I just said, just get out of the way. That's it. Just let Todd go, and it's usually 45 minutes.
4: That is sage advice, too.
0: Yes. Get out of the way. Drew in Columbus. Hi, Drew. What's on your mind?
5: 5'11", hard 193. In light of James Harden's recent performances, I think he's solidified himself as maybe an all-time yeah-but athlete, where no matter how good he is or great he is, you can't describe his career without saying, yeah-but the playoffs. And I'm wondering if you guys have any other yeah-but athletes across sports, and I'll give you some low-hanging fruit with one for unfortunate reasons, Antonio Brown.
0: Yeah, but, I mentioned Bonds. Bonds wasn't successful in the playoffs. He did hit that bomb home run against the Angels. That was off Troy Percival, wasn't it? Like, that was upper deck. I think it went up into the concession area. Can you imagine you're out there getting a beer, a hot dog, all of a sudden a ball comes bouncing through, and you look out and you go, oh, Bonds. And remember, Bonds is the one who couldn't throw out Sid Bream from left field. Sid Bream was slower than me. And he ended up scoring against the Pirates. Yes, Marvin.
1: That World Series, Barry Bonds, that was prime Barry Bonds. And he was unbelievable. And I think he kind of undid some of the negative thoughts people had about him, you know, in the playoffs. Because he was great.
0: Yeah.
1: They were up 3-2 in that series, I believe.
0: Yeah. I mean, baseball's different. I think we look at a pitcher and their success as opposed to a hitter in the postseason. Because you got the ball, and back

0: you know, in the good old days, you were probably going 7, 8, maybe 9 innings. Willis Reed averaged 23, 10.5 rebounds and almost 3 assists in 6 games in the NBA Finals. So, in fairness to him, those are great numbers against Wilt and the Lakers. But Walt Frazier, that closeout game. It's over with. I keep trying to fight this battle for Walt Frazier. He was one of my favorite players because I never saw somebody move like that. Like, we look at Kawhi and Luka, and they move differently. Walt Frazier moved differently. It wasn't quick. It wasn't fast. It wasn't slow. He moved at his own speed. And I always marvel. SGA moves at his own speed. Instead of, I'm going to get to a spot real quick or fast, they just tend to move you with them. Wayne in North Carolina. Hi, Wayne. What's on your mind today?
1: Good morning, Dan. First of all, I'd like to thank you for all the years of excellence you've given me and your listening audience. Secondly, I want to disabuse Todd of some dangerous misinformation about avalanches versus hurricanes that he put out this morning. Listen, I grew up in Fort Lauderdale, Florida. I've been through many hurricanes growing up. I'm also an avid skier. I've been out west a lot. And an avalanche will kill you. It will crush every bone of your body. It will treat you like a rag doll. A hurricane, you have a chance of survival. Thank you, sir. Happy birthday, Tyler.
0: All right. There you go. That's Wayne telling you, Todd, stay in your lane.
2: So the mortality rate is supposedly much better to avoid the avalanche and pick the hurricane.
0: Yes. But that makes sense.
2: It really does make sense.
0: Yes. You get buried. Like, there's a chance. I think when they tell you to stand in a door frame with a tornado. So I have a friend, and his house was demolished. And he did that. He stood in a door frame. And, he survived. But his house was demolished by a tornado. Yes, Dylan?
3: I think we have to, specify the parameters here. If you're in, a rowboat in the middle of the Atlantic Ocean in the eye of a hurricane, or, on climbing K2 and there's
0: okay.
3: an avalanche.
0: All right, okay.
3: What?
0: No, we don't. No. Come on.
3: Okay, which one would you rather less be in?
0: The
3: open ocean? Scary.
0: They both are. God, I apologize sometimes to our audience. We make you dumber. I get it. I apologize. I mean, we're dumb, but we shouldn't be making you dumber today.
3: Yes. We're a bunch of idiots. Talk weather patterns, Dan.
0: Yes, Paulie.
4: But you can learn from our dumbness. Yeah.
0: David in Ohio. Hi, David.
5: Hey, Dan. Happy Meat Friday, nobody. You mentioned that your birthday is coming up, so I had a question about that. Who would you rather have a romantic birthday sang to you, Pandora or Shay's wife? Happy birthday, Tyler. Thank you.
0: All right. Thank you, David. Shay's wife or Pandora? By the way, if you're watching on Peacock, and if you see the woman in front of all of my tchotchkes there, that's Pandora. Sent me a picture. So that's Pandora on her ranch, I think outside of Reno, Nevada.

0: Thank you, Pandora. I don't know how Shay and Irving's wife, roommate, would sound singing to me. I know how Pandora sounds. And very, very sexy. Yes, Marvin. Yes, Dylan.
1: Right, we could put in a request for Shay's roommate to record a Stat of the Day song.
0: I don't think he finds any humor in me acting like I'm flirting with her.
1: I can attest to that. He does not.
0: Yes. Because he even said that for the gambling podcast that we did yesterday. It's like, Danny, not good.
1: She likes it, though.
0: Not funny. She did. Oh, yeah. I think she truly was enamored with me. but Shay's not. I'm just joking, you know? That's how it starts, just harmless flirting. Next thing you know, you're... Oh, you were going to run me?
2: I was going to run you. I was so close. But like I winked at it on Friday. To meet Friday, we're on a good one. I'll let you stay.
0: Yes, Paul.
3: We should someday rank football scandals on boats because it never works out.
0: Yeah. Mm-hmm. Man. Thomas in San Diego. Thomas.
4: Good morning, guys. I just wanted to call. I'm sorry about that Carmelo Anthony situation, but I heard yesterday you said you're done with all things Melo, including Melo Yellow. But I just heard you say you had melatonin last night. Hasn't even been 24 hours.
0: Oh, you're right, Thomas. You got me. Yeah, I had some melatonin. Yeah. I can only take just a little bit of that melatonin. Because, man, does it send me... I don't know what acid feels like, or mushrooms, or Molly, or any of that stuff. I can't even get through melatonin. Just a little bit. Yeah, Paul?
3: I read that it causes extra weird dreams.
0: I'll confirm.
3: Yeah.
0: Yeah, I'm dreaming about Shaq missing 5,000 free throws.
3: That'll dream.
5: Dan Patrick, shut the hell up.
0: Yes, Dylan.
1: Benadryl is another one. That'll give you some wacky dreams.
0: Yeah, I don't need that.
1: No,
0: I don't need that.
1: The other stuff you mentioned is nice stuff.
0: Now, if I went to the Sphere, that is wild. You don't even need to be on anything if you go to the Sphere in Vegas.
1: But you can be.
0: You can be. And I did say, now you want me to go to a Grateful Dead show.
1: Well, that's going to be tough to do now, but I would go to a Fish show with you, or maybe Widespread Panic.
0: I would consider Fish. I never got Grateful Dead.
1: Yeah, that's weird.
0: I know. Look, there's just some music. It didn't appeal to me.
1: But can you appreciate their you don't have to like them per se.
0: Yeah.
1: You can appreciate their contribution to, they invented a genre.
0: Okay. So I can blame them.
1: Yeah, you can. And me too.
0: But Fish, I just don't have the stamina to go for 8 hours.
1: They're not that long.
0: Fish shows?
1: Yeah, no. I mean, it might be four.
0: Oh, maybe the songs are really long.
1: If they're jamming, they can go. You might get a couple 30-minute jams mixed in there.
0: But I appreciate the musicianship, but sometimes I like to go, oh, I remember that song. Oh, I know that song.
1: You got to go live. They are live bands.
0: Yeah.
1: That's the, like, where you really, like, I know people who I've gone with before who've never been to, like, a Fish or something.
0: We had Trey, their lead singer, on. He came in and joined us in New York years ago. He was great.
1: Big Jet fan.
0: Delightful. Yes. Yes, Marvin.
6: Have you ever been dragged to a concert and then afterwards you were like, you know what? That was better than I thought it'd be.
0: I'd have to think about that for a moment.
6: After the break.
0: Yeah. How about I go outside and we have Meat Friday there? Yes, Paulie.
3: Shows at the Sphere. I love saying that word.
0: Sphere, like the Eagles are there.
3: Sphere, yes. This summer you got Wizard of Oz, Backstreet Boys, Eagles, Kenny Chesney, Metallica, and No Doubt.
0: Okay. Sphere.
3: Sphere.
0: Sphere. I just went in and saw one of those videos. They have like a nature video that it looks like the elephant's coming right at you, and it was fascinating. But I haven't, I had a chance to see U2 there at the Super Bowl, and I just said, no, I don't want it. Yeah. I should have, but I didn't. Yes, Dylan.
1: What about No Doubt at the Sphere, Dan? Does that tickle you at all?
0: No.
1: No? No?
0: She does, but I don't need to see.
1: Gwen Stefani tickles you?
0: Yes. Used to. Not anymore.
1: Oh.
0: She got married. yes, Todd, what?
2: Maybe you're just waiting for the Backstreet Boys, and now they're there. Now you can go see your concert at the Sphere.
0: No, that wouldn't be good. I don't know the difference between Backstreet Boys and New
2: Most people don't.
0: And NSYNC. I'm not sure. Yes, Mark.
6: But you've seen Britney Spears.
0: Yeah.
6: Britney solo. Spears, Backstreet Boys?
0: I did go solo to Britney Spears.
6: Wait, did you really?
0: Yeah. That was during the NBA Finals in Los Angeles. And a friend of mine, he's a music executive, James Evans. He goes, hey, I got tickets to Britney Spears. I thought he was kind of making fun of me. And like, or I know you won't go. And I go, all right, I'll go. I had great seats, no lines for the beers because nobody's old enough to be drinking except for the moms. And they're like, hey, how are you? I go, fine. I had great seats for Britney Spears. I think like 7 or 8 wardrobe changes. Yes, Paul?
3: He had tickets, not ticket for Britney Spears. That's why he said tickets.
0: Let's take a break. If you're watching on Peacock, we're going out to the Rec Tech Grilling area. It's a Meat Friday. Back after this.

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ever since I was a tiny boy. I don't want no candy. I don't need to touch. I took a stick in an old coffee can. I banged.

0: My favorite part is when you hear him go, "Yes, I do." Todd Rundgren is touring this summer. I don't know if he's going to be nearby, but maybe if he wanted to come by and do that live for us, that'd be awesome. Yes, Paul?
1: I got him in Connecticut in August and Rhode Island in July.
0: Okay.
1: Nearby.
0: Well, just put it out there. Todd wants to stop by and do bang on the drum all day.
2: I'm inviting him right now.
0: Yeah, all right. Yes, Marvin.
3: And then Darius is back in Connecticut with us in July, too.
0: Yes, yeah. Darius Rucker be in Bridgeport, Connecticut, I believe. Rick in Tennessee. Good morning, Rick. What's on your mind today?
4: Hey, good morning, Dan. A couple of yeah buts for you, Dan. And I'm, oh, by the way, 6 feet, 181. I am old enough to remember this. One of the greatest baseball players in history, Mike Schmidt. Man, he had some terrible playoff series. And those Philadelphia fans are not very forgiving. They used to rag him pretty bad. The other one that this you got to mention, and they won a lot of big games, Dan, never could get over the hump and win the big one. And everybody feels sorry for him, but those Buffalo Bills teams of the late 80s, early 90s, four straight Super Bowls and couldn't win the big one. That's
0: yep.
4: all I got.
0: Yep, yep. But Paul in Green Bay. Hi, Paul. What do you have for me?
5: Hey, Dan, how are you today? 6'2", 232. I have a either a DP shirt or a suggestion for Marvin's new podcast, Small Hands on Deck.
0: Small Hands on Deck. Okay. All right. I like Loyal to the Soil.
3: Or Blacktivities.
0: Blacktivity. Yeah, Charles, I had not heard that before. When I asked, have you heard that, Marvin?
3: I have.
0: Oh, okay.
3: It's a thing in the community.
0: Okay. Well, I haven't been invited to the cookout.
3: This summer. The Rectech Grill is up there. My mom and mine have been using that.
0: I will go to, I'll go to your mom's house.
3: We're in the same town as Fritzy.
0: For the cookout.
3: Should I bring Fritzy? No?
0: Yeah, sure. Yeah.
2: Let's do this.
0: He'll say something stupid.
6: I'd like to tag along too if this is all happening.
0: Yeah, we can. Doug in Cincinnati. Hi, Doug.
7: Dan, 6'1" 7/8" a chiseled 155, and I'm joking.
0: Okay.
7: I was calling in reference to what you gentlemen were talking about before the break about the spheres. I was out there back in November, and me and my old buddy Silo Sivan went and seen the Wizard of Oz there, and it was absolutely freaking amazing.
0: Yeah, that would be something that would be pretty cool. Now, if you're watching a live performance of it or you're watching the movie, the sphere is... It's strange when you walk in and how far down the stage is. It's remarkably long. Like, if you fall down those stairs, you're going to be falling for a while. Yeah, Paulie.
1: So the artist is way down low.
0: Yes.
1: And the people are staggered up.
0: Yeah.
1: Okay.
0: But there's this huge screen, you know, the sphere, and you can do whatever you want up there. I mean, put up things up there and make it real trippy. Yes, Dill.
6: Yeah, that's a steep mushroom tumble down those stairs if you do so.
0: This day in sports history, Paul.
1: The Mets got their name in 1961. The fans voted for the Metropolitans, a.k.a. the Mets. And, Joe Frazier beat Muhammad Ali at Madison Square Garden in 1971.
0: I had a friend who said, hey, when I'm back in New York, be nice to take a bite out of the apple or a tongue out of the apple. And I went, huh? It's a guy. So he said, you know, like to come back and take a bite out or a tongue out of the apple. And
2: what
0: I went,
2: is that?
0: I have no idea. I didn't follow up. I didn't want to ask that question. I'm like, what's going on here? Let's go around the room and see if we learned anything today. Todd, you had to have learned something today.
2: Too many things. Charles Barkley made a valid point when he reminded us that people don't get healthier over time. They just get older and die.
0: Dylan?
6: You and I are going to see fish this summer.
0: Fish. Marvin?
3: We're going to Australia.
0: Maybe.
2: Yeah.
0: Maybe. I got to talk to the big German after the show. Maybe week one of the NFL season. Paul.
1: You only take a bite out of the apple.
0: Yeah. I don't know about the tongue. Todd, what did I learn
2: today? We all learned. Only a moron would even pose the question, would you rather be caught in an avalanche or a hurricane? Come on.
0: 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Great week. For Fritzy, Dylan, Marvin, Paulie, yours truly, and of course the backroom guys. 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
7: push rewind. 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The Eagles, they had Carson Wentz. They drafted Jalen Hurts. Belichick, during Brady's best years, every couple of years he's drafting a quarterback. The Pittsburgh Steelers don't do it that way.
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12: I see a smile on Mikey A's face. Was it the customized open? What did it for you? Yeah? Or just fill it in for Colin?
13: It was. And I was expecting you to start with, oh, it's the Herd.
12: I was thinking about it. I really was. Israel Gutierrez at Taylor back in Miami. Mikey A in Connecticut. I am in Syracuse, New York at the Newhouse School of Broadcasting. Sean McDonough, a proud alum of Syracuse University, going to join us. Coming up at 12:25, Izzy, I don't belong here. I have done shows from the Medill School at Northwestern. I have a key to that building, and now I'm at the Newhouse School of Broadcasting, and legends have graduated from this place. Legends like Sean McDonough, like Marv Albert, like Kenny Albert, like Ian Eagle. I don't belong here. And so, but this is funny, Izzy. I was thinking about this. Had I gone to a school like this, man, would I be good at broadcasting. Oh, my God, the facilities here.
14: Oh, just because of the facilities. I was going to say, are you sure?
12: The teachers, yeah, you know.
14: I don't really know what's happening today. It feels like a throwback Thursday on a Friday because I was at home earlier and I saw Skip Bayless on First Take with Stephen A., and I was like, that's weird. And then it's me effectively kind of working with Colin again like we did in the ESPN days. That's weird. The amount of times that I was on, what's the segment, Spanning the Globe? I felt like I was a regular on Colin's old show. Yes. And then, you walk in here and, like, I don't know what's going on. Taylor's wearing a Miami Dolphins shirt. It's very confusing.
12: Why are you wearing a Dolphin shirt, Taylor?
15: Just a laundry day. I had this shirt, so I was Mac Hollins' roommate in college, so I really just cheer for whatever team Mac Hollins is on. Right. And throughout the years, I've collected a lot of teams' gears. The Raiders, the Dolphins, the Patriots now, the Bills, stint with the Falcons. This was just in the rotation. Mm.
12: It was the only available shirt is what you're saying, basically, because the rest is in the laundry, right? I mean.
15: Correct. It wasn't the only available shirt, but it was one of the last few remaining shirts.
14: You know what, Stu? And sometimes even that right there is a sign. Like sometimes you wake up in the day and it's just like there's a sign your day is going to be bad. And I kind of knew today, maybe not bad, but weird. Because I woke up this morning and my water flosser exploded in my face.
12: Wow.
14: And does your day ever really start well when something exploded in your face? Put that on the poll, Taylor. Does your day ever start well when something explodes in your face?
12: Actually, here's what I'll tell you, Izzy. 50-50. It could only get better, though. That's it. I mean, it could only get better from there, right?
14: Well, then it got immediately worse.
12: What?
14: Because, I mean, I don't know how many people experience this, but probably a lot. I got to the gym, and I was the least fit person in the room. And it That's made impossible. Me very angry.
12: Welcome to my life.
10: Welcome like, to all of our lives.
14: I was like, at least I can go to my getaway, you know, my place where I don't have to think. And I walk in and it's like, I don't know, a fitness show, just like right. a muscle lifting show. And I'm just like, what is going on today?
15: I was going to ask, who's in the room? Adonis and Rocky Balboa?
14: It was two people that I had to ask once they left. I was like, are those two Florida Panthers players that I don't recognize? Because that's ridiculous.
13: Izzy, call me when you're the least fit person that walks into a McDonald's, not the gym, okay? Then you can talk to me.
12: That's who you feel bad for, exactly. All right. You went Rocky there? Is that what you did, Taylor? Rocky Balboa.
15: Yeah. Adonis, Apollo Creed's son. So I went a little Creed, too.
12: No, I realized that Adonis was perfect. It's the Rocky Balboa I'm questioning.
10: Yeah, pretty funny.
12: Rocky IV, better. Perhaps. Rocky IV, he was chiseled. I mean, listen, you go to Siberia and you work out, you're trying to take down Drago. That's the best shape Stallone has ever been in. I'm serious. It's the greatest workout scene in the history of movies. Period. End of discussion. I mean,
10: that was a good one.
12: It's just him and the elements. How about that? Anyway.
14: Getting back to your point, Stu, if you went yes. to Syracuse, yeah. I think you would still be this level of successful broadcaster, which is wildly successful.
12: No, I've had a great ride, considering that I have no schooling in this. A great ride. I'm just imagining what kind of ride I would have had had I had actual schooling, like if I had facilities like this, and I had great teachers and a great alumni base that I could work, how much better the career. But I would say it's nearly impossible to top the career that I've had doing this for over 20 years. I replaced Colin.
14: Well, I'm not going to let him replace this strong.
12: Right. Well, listen, I mean, he left. He was doing 10 to 1 yeah. At ESPN. We were doing afternoons. He left. We took over that slot. And I do remember saying on the air, I was because I wanted 10 to 1. I think that's the best slot in radio. Especially for national radio, because stations, taking you inside the business here, local stations want to run their morning and afternoon drive. Where you get the clearance is in the middays. Plus, you're done. Your day is done at 1 o'clock. And so I remember going out of my way, telling Colin on the air, not directly to him, although I know Colin and I've spoken to him. I remember saying, trying to convince him to leave ESPN radio, not because it was good for him, but because it was good for me.
14: And I'm sure he's happy now. Go
12: ahead. And then what he did, I immediately, and we took over 10 to 1, I changed all my fantasy teams to 2 p.m. tee time. How about that?
14: And I'm sure he's so happy somewhere as we're starting off filling in for him that we're going deep inside radio right to start.
12: Yes. Is he okay, by the way? Colin loves to go deep inside radio. He does. He loves talking about the industry and the business. Yeah, 100%. Is Colin okay? There was, like, he was transportation. There was an accident. You know, we failed to make the joke yesterday when we found out he was supposed to join us that Colin heard the news that we were filling in, and he drove his car off the road.
15: So I believe Colin was on a train yesterday.
14: Oh, that's right.
12: Okay.
15: He takes a train to his car. But Colin is okay. This was already a scheduled off day. The hiccup yesterday was, I believe his train hit a car or a car hit his train. And then Colin had to get an Uber from said train station. And he was going to miss the time that he was supposed to join. But that's neither here nor there. He was never supposed to be in today regardless. But yeah. I'm curious how his listeners are listening to the show and being like, are these guys ever going to get to basketball?
14: Hey, where's the take? Come on.
12: We're gonna
14: this
12: get
14: is not
12: Sean
14: what I come to the herd for.
12: We're going to get to Sean McDonough in a couple of minutes. We will get to basketball right now. In fact, Jason, EP Jason, back at Sherman Oaks, if we have that Draymond Green sound again when he was on the set with Charles Barkley, I want to play it for the audience. I want to ask Israel Gutierrez a question, a tricky question for Israel Gutierrez coming up after we play this out. Here's Draymond Green on the set of TNT with Charles Barkley.
11: Sports are for young people. You hope to have a great long career, but sports, nobody wins when they're 37, 38.
16: I bet you said what you said. I didn't want to hear if he believes what you're talking.
17: Yeah, I mean, I think the goal is just to not look like you in the Houston Rockets uniform.
16: Yeah.
17: Is ultimately the goal for us. Like, we don't want to.
16: What does that look like?
17: Did you see it?
16: I'm just asking.
17: I saw it.
12: Izzy, here's the question for you. I realized Draymond, people don't like him. I get it. He's annoying. He won't stop talking. That's not the thing to say to Charles Barkley when you're sitting on his show, on his set, being interviewed by those guys. Okay? It's not right. But I ask you this question because I had this, you know, I had this debate years ago with Lebatard about whose career do you think Barkley would rather have, his own or Robert Horry's? And then we got Big Shot Bob on the show, and he said he would rather have Charles Barkley's career than his own career. But Draymond Green is a lot better historically in terms of career than Robert Horry. He is. He's a Hall of Famer. He's considered one of the great defensive players we've ever seen in the NBA, and he has, what, four rings? So I ask you this, Izzy. Whose career, you set out your entire life. You work. You want to play in the NBA, and you get there. Whose career would you rather have, Draymond Green's or Charles Barkley's?
14: Well, this one isn't really tricky, to me, anyway, because I'll ask you this. I'll answer a question with a question. Is that a Cowherd thing? I'm not 100% sure. If it is, I'm sorry for stealing his thing.
12: We're in the herd. Yeah.
14: Does Draymond Green seem happy to you?
12: No.
14: Doesn't he seem defensive at all times?
12: Yes.
14: Doesn't he? Isn't he the guy who is constantly still being criticized or being called Steph Curry's backpack?
12: Yep.
14: You think he's happy about that? Do you think the four rings really, really make him happy when he sits there every single day and has to defend himself against people who call him a glorified role player, against people who say that we leave you wide open all the time? There's a reason for that. Steve Martin. And there's no chance that he is completely satisfied with who he is. I'm sorry, Taylor. First segment, that's rough.
12: By the way, I have to tell the audience, we were doing a bit, and Steve Martin's a prop. We were talking about great prop comics of all time, and someone said Steve Martin, and I said it, you know, three names later, and now it's become a running joke on this show. Right. Anyway, go ahead.
14: So if you repeat what somebody just said, you're just Steve Martin.
12: Steve Martin.
14: But now go to Charles Barkley.
12: Right.
14: And while Charles Barkley was an angry player, right, threw people out of a bar window, I believe, was a guy who always stood up for himself, he seems pretty happy. Like, he seems pretty satisfied with his life. Like, this is what I was talking about yesterday when I said, you know, whether you're Klay Thompson, who is, like, bragging about having four rings after a breakup, which those two aren't even on the same playing field. And then you've got Draymond Green thinking that his four rings can allow him to be disrespectful to a legend like Charles Barkley. The rings don't define who you are. It's the same way that Draymond Green is not going to be the next Charles Barkley of broadcasting because those four rings aren't going to make him entertaining. Like, he's a good basketball, you know, analyst. He can tell you stuff, you know, that they'll tell you in the coach's huddle, but he's not going to entertain you. That whole Charles Barkley thing was probably supposed to be a joke that just didn't land, and he just tried to, you know, go past it. Kenny Smith was trying to make it funny, but it really wasn't funny. And so in that same respect, I would much rather have Charles Barkley's career and say, look, me as an individual did all I can do. It's a team sport. It's not tennis. I'm not a failure. And so if you want to call me a failure because Michael Jordan went 6-0 in the finals, great. That's you creating the ring culture and making it even worse than it already is by saying you're a failure. Right?
12: Yes.
14: So I'd much rather have Charles Barkley's career. You know what they say in basketball, Stu Gatz, right? When you're talking smack to each other, the one thing that you could really land on, hey, if I play you a one-on-one, I'm going to kick your butt.
12: Right.
14: Draymond Green's not kicking Charles Barkley's anything.
12: Okay? No, I know.
14: Draymond Green in one-on-one will struggle to score against Charles Barkley, even a 40-year-old Charles Barkley.
12: Izzy, there were times, though, during Barkley's playing career where people would say the same thing. He doesn't appear to be happy. He's mad. He's angry. He's not winning titles. He's in Philadelphia. He wants to get out of Philadelphia. He eventually did. He went to Phoenix. He led that team to the NBA Finals and lost to Michael Jordan because everyone did.
14: But he was trying to get there. Draymond already reached the top four different times and is still unhappy.
12: My point in saying all that is I think where you've seen Barkley be the happiest is with his post-career. No one was expecting, not even Charles, for him to turn into what he's turned into in his post-NBA career, which is maybe the biggest media member we have going. I mean, he has carte blanche. He could say whatever he wants with no ramifications whatsoever. And Draymond said something to him, and Barkley got upset about it. And everyone is outraged about it, coming from the guy who, for his entire career, has said anything he's wanted to say. If you could take all the personality stuff and just put it aside for a second, resumes side by side, you enter the NBA. Would you rather have Barkley's career, take all the other stuff out of it, or Draymond Green? Because I'd rather have Draymond Green's.
14: It's still Barkley. It's still Barkley. Yeah. If you're asking me, would I rather have Steph Curry's career or Charles Barkley, I'd rather have Steph Curry's. But I would rather be Barkley. As an individual, it doesn't matter about my personality. As an individual, if I say I've exhausted not only my ability, 1,000%, and it happened to be one of the best at that in the game, I've done everything I could. Dan Marino's not losing sleep because a GM couldn't get him a running back and a defense. He was the greatest.
15: I think the Draymond Green, Charles Barkley conversation is further proof that ring culture has gotten completely out of control. And the most ironic part about ring culture being out of control is on this show, we have the Tim Robinson. We're all trying to find the guy who got ring culture out of control, looking right back at us at Stu Gotts.
14: It's so true.
12: Yeah, but I want you to think about this, okay? If I told you, okay, you could be player A, who's defensive player of the year. He's going to the Hall of Fame. He plays on legendary teams with Steph and Clay, and he wins four titles. Or you could be player B, doesn't win a ring, but is considered one of the 20 greatest NBA players of all time. Which career, Taylor, honestly, which career would you take? Because I take Draymond's.
15: Let me flip this back to you. Player A has 11 rings and is a Hall of Famer. Player B is a Hall of Famer and has 6 rings. Whose career would you rather have?
12: 11. No, 6.
14: Okay.
12: I'm sorry.
14: There you go.
15: Got him. You just picked Bill Russell over Michael Jordan.
14: You know where you're never going to find Draymond?
12: The rule on the show is if I correct myself before you speak again, then I correct myself and I'm right. Jordan's career. Yes.
14: You know where you'll never find Draymond?
12: Made that up.
14: On one of those graphics that say, who's going to beat this squad? He's never going to be on those, ever.
12: They don't play one-on-one, though. I mean,
14: doesn't matter. No. Doesn't matter. I'm saying, like, you know, you see, oh, it's Steph, it's Michael, it's LeBron, it's Tim Duncan, and it's Shaq versus Magic Johnson, you know, Reggie Miller. And he's never going to be on that graphic because people don't think of him as one of the greats. He's a great defender and a great role player on a great team who has a large mouth.
15: I'm not sure how good Shaq would be as a one-on-one player because you would think he would have a tough time defending some people like LeBron. For me, first ballot, one-on-one Hall of Fame, Carmelo Anthony.
12: Really? Wow. Better than Jordan is what you're saying. That's what you're doing there? I mean, one-on-one. I mean, Iverson.
15: Jordan, best player of all time. Carmelo Anthony, best bucket getter of all time.
14: Ooh, that's tough. Man, you know what? Whenever I get to choose my Mount Rushmore Monday topic, it will be basket getters of all time.
12: Okay. Yes, Mikey.
10: Is it just me, or was that a heat check by Taylor? That take right there was just Taylor chucking one up. Let's just see if I'm going to drain him from half court.
15: Listen, when you're on the herd, dress for the job you want.
12: Yes, and listen to the audience of the herd.
10: This is
12: the most sports we have spoken in 6 months, okay? Like, we have never done this much sports in an entire show, let alone one segment. We'll take a quick time out. Sean McDonough wonders. He is wondering. He's been texting me. How did they let you into the Newhouse School of Broadcasting where I graduated from? He's outraged by it, and he doesn't want me to tarnish its name. He will join us coming up next.
14: All right, so you're not confused. 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
15: And that's it.
7: Enjoying the show?
16: You should be the one asking yourself that question. You're pointing those freaks.
7: Or maybe not.
17: Hang up the phone, Paul.
16: Yeah, I'm hanging up on you, cow turd.
7: This is The Herd, broadcasting live from Los Angeles. Once again, it's The Herd with Colin Cowherd.
18: So, Mikey, I told my friend Sean McDonough I was doing the show today from the Newhouse School. He graduated from Syracuse University, the Newhouse School. He's very proud of that. And he has concerns that I'm going to tarnish the good name here of the Newhouse School at Syracuse. Like, how am I arriving at the same place where you graduated from, Sean McDonough?
19: Well, I'm glad to see you finally got into Newhouse. You know, that this would be the only way that you were able to do it. I'm glad to see that beautiful orange S behind you. And yep, it's quite a facility, isn't it? In all seriousness, I mean, you can see why young people want to go there in droves, because, you know, not only is there the great history and there's a great program, but the facilities now are top shelf as well.
18: Oh, they're amazing. I was telling the folks, and the folks who work here are incredible. I was telling Olivia, who you know, that if I had these kind of facilities, I'd actually be good at this. I
19: mean, Olivia's the best. Olivia Stomsky, who runs the Newhouse Sports Media Center up there, does a great job. You know,
18: yes.
19: I've talked to a lot of students over the years who realize how blessed they are to have her leading the program, too. She's another big part of the reason why it's such a popular program.
18: So I'm up here for my daughter's graduation. What do you remember about your graduation, Sean McDonough? What do you remember?
19: Yeah. Pretty much went straight there from whatever we were doing the night before.
18: I'm certain you did.
19: Yep. Yeah, pretty sure we did. I remember several things, actually, shockingly. Dan Rather was the speaker.
18: Right.
19: And, you know, he was terrific. And he said several things I remember, one of which was the most important thing, I'm going to paraphrase this, in life is sincerity. And as soon as you learn how to fake that, you're all set.
18: You got such strong in him. From a credible news anchor.
19: Yeah, exactly right. So every time I go up there to that beautiful campus where you are right now, and I speak to broadcasting students, I always say the most important thing in broadcasting is sincerity.
18: Right.
19: Pause, pause, pause. And as soon as you learn how to fake that, you're all set. And they all look at me like, it's a joke, people. It's a joke. So...
18: it's a good one.
19: But I remember the other thing I remember, my dear departed dad, you know, the late great Will McDonough, was a great friend of Al Davis, you know, the legendary football man, but best known for being the Raiders owner.
18: Yep.
19: And when I went to Syracuse there, he called a great friend of his, Dr. Luke Laporta, who was high up in the development office, and said, this kid, Sean McDonough, is going there. You need to take great care of him while he's there. I wasn't on campus for a day. The hall phone rings. Some kid knocks on my door. You, McDonough, you have a call on the house phone. Like, who's calling me? I don't know anybody. Sean, this is Luke Laporta. I'm a great friend of Al Davis. He told me to take great care of you. Come down and see me as soon as you can. So I went down to see him. And for 4 years, Luke was, you know, took care of me. And everybody's like my godfather there, including in graduation when he got.

0: less expensive when we were dodging the dinosaurs on campus on the way to class when they were still roaming the earth. And I wouldn't have gotten through were it not for the great help of our late, great football coach, Dick McPherson, but that's a story for another time.
1: Okay. I will ask you that story at a different time. Yeah. I am wondering here, so Tirico's doing the commencement speech. I'm excited for that. I have been texting
0: him. Good thing
1: him
0: he's had a boring year. Nothing's happened in his life lately.
1: Yeah, this will be the least exciting thing
0: he's
1: done this
0: year. Yeah, the
1: Super Bowl,
0: the Olympics. He needed something to kind of liven up his year a little bit.
1: Right. He hasn't had enough. Right.
0: He'll do a terrific job. I do hope that they have, you know, some sort of large step stool for him to stand on so he can see over the podium. But he will do a fantastic job. Fantastic.
1: Is that how it works? So like Syracuse alum, Newhouse alumni, they can only make fun of each other. But if God forbid Mike Greenberg said that about Mike Tirico, there would be a fight, right?
0: It's you know, when it comes from people from other universities, it's just jealousy. You know,
1: so, right. That's
0: so
1: what I was thinking.
0: I say that to Mike out of love. He's a dear friend. Yep. But I do love, like we all got together up there last fall for the Marty Glickman Award ceremony. And it was Mike and Ian Eagle and Marv and Bob Costas. I felt like Wilt Chamberlain. I am 5'9" and a quarter, and I tower over them. So there must have been something in the water up there that stunted our growth. But
1: you were grateful to be in a room.
0: That's a fraternity that you're really proud of. You know, when you get up there and Olivia says to you, you're going to be on a panel with Marv and Bob and Ian Eagle, you're like, three apples and an orange. Which one of us doesn't belong here? You know, but I'm happy to be included.
1: You'll take any room in which you're the tallest person in that room.
0: I should say three oranges and an apple, right?
1: Right.
0: We're talking about Syracuse.
1: Yes. Yeah. Yes. So how long? So I've been texting with Tirico and trying to negotiate a shorter speech.
0: There's no chance.
1: Okay.
0: There's no chance. You've seen the way Mike prepares for everything.
1: Yes.
0: You know. And I've jabbed him a few times over the years. One time he was doing the Orange Bowl, and I think it was Stanford. It might have been Jim Harbaugh's last game at Stanford. And Condoleezza Rice, you know, faculty member at Stanford, was on the sideline. They showed her, and Mike was doing the game, and he said, there's the 66th Secretary of State of the United States. And I'm like, who knows the number? I mean, we all barely know what number the presidents are. And so I
1: enough with the
0: like,
1: details.
0: Now you're
1: right.
0: Just showing off. Like, that's a bunch of BS, right? So he will be very well prepared, and I would not bet on it being brief. It'll be great. It'll be insightful. It'll be interesting, funny, I'm sure. But I would take the over on brevity.
1: Okay. Over 30 minutes, you're saying?
0: Wear some comfortable clothing. Well, I don't know. Whatever they told him to be, I'm sure he'll be right on time because he's probably rehearsed it 10 times to make sure it's right on time.
1: Yes.
0: I asked to do one commencement speech. Well, now two. I couldn't do the one
1: right.
0: that I was asked to do this year. I did one for Southern Vermont College.
1: Oh, wow.
0: And they told me, we'd like you to speak for 20 to 25 minutes. I'm like, no one wants, I don't want to hear myself speak for 20 to 25. So I got into about 15 minutes in, and it was on this hillside in Bennington, Vermont. So there were people there was a tent, and some people were in the tent, like the president of the school and some other people. But there were a lot of people on the hill slope, and I couldn't see all of them because they went up the hill. And I'm already thinking in my mind, this speech is too long. I knew I shouldn't have tried to go for 20 minutes or whatever. And all of a sudden I heard, and it was a thunderstorm. That was, people were running down the hill into the tent. And I said, literally, this is God's way of telling me this speech is too long. Good luck. Congratulations. I'm sure you'll all do great. Let's give them their diplomas. Done. So, and then my question to you guys is, you know, I've got the Doctor of Humane Letters. I got all the, whatever you call it, the outfit with the hat and the tassel.
1: Right.
0: The college went out of business, which is probably why I have not been invited to only one other school commencement since. So am I still a Doctor of Humane Letters?
1: Wow, for a school that doesn't exist anymore.
0: For a school that it existed at the time.
1: Yes, right.
0: I mean, God forbid Harvard went out of business. You'd still be a Harvard grad, right? I mean, at least that's what I'm going with.
1: Yes. Mikey, what do you think? It's a great question. Do you have a ruling here?
2: No, they can't take that away from you. You have it. It's done. Right. It's yours. Yeah.
1: They can't take that away from him.
0: They can take the
1: school away from the kids.
0: I still have the hat. Yeah. I'm claiming it.

0: You're a kiss of death, McDonough.
1: I know. I put the school out of business. My friend, who just invited me to speak at another commencement, which I can't do because it's next weekend and we're going to be in the middle of the hockey playoffs. I said, I'm very honored. In the interest of full disclosure, the only school I did this for went out of business. So how's the financial health of your school? You know, could we possibly survive the fact that I'm going to be your commencement speaker and the history is not good?
2: Yes.
3: Sean, it's sad to me as a Yankee fan what's become of the Red Sox because I miss the rivalry. Our executive producer,
2: there was
3: Taylor.
2: There no need to say that. I mean, there was
1: the
2: no
1: Yankees
2: need to do that. I
1: was going right now. We wouldn't be listening to this.
2: I mean, the man's about to go golfing.
3: Going somewhere with this.
2: What are you doing?
3: I was going somewhere with it if you let me, if you didn't interrupt me, Stu Gatz.
1: Sorry. Oh, I interrupted you.
2: Yeah, he did.
3: No, Stu Gatz interrupted me. You just talked. Taylor, our executive producer, could not root for Roman Anthony during the World Baseball Classic. Like, what, he was rooting for Team USA until Roman Anthony got up, yes, and then he turned his back. Curious your thoughts on that.
1: Then he became...
3: Italian, Mexican, whoever, pretty much.
2: Yes, but I imagine Red Sox fans maybe did the same thing to Aaron Judge. Like, they wanted USA to win, but they didn't want Aaron Judge to be the reason.
1: Get a hit? They wanted him to take a fastball off the helmet. And then,
2: yeah, to get hurt.
1: I don't know. I was cheering for all of them.
2: Yes, you know, me too.
1: I'm not allowed to say this, but, you know, I do not wish ill upon the Yankees because I did at least one season of Monday Night Baseball, I think two, with Aaron Boone, who is as decent a human being as I've ever met doing this. I mean, I've worked with over 100 people. I think it's 150 different people. Analyst, sideline report, host, whatever, in all these different sports. And Aaron Boone is at the top of the list. I mean, yeah, he is a great guy. I think he's a really smart baseball guy. I know Yankee fans like to dump on him, and there's a lot of people who thought he shouldn't be back this year. But, you know, maybe this is their year. But, yeah, so I don't wish any ill upon the Yankees because I'm a huge Aaron Boone fan.
2: All right, we're going to get you out of here.
1: And rest in peace, John Sterling, by the way.
2: Yes.
1: Awesome.
2: Yeah. We had Mike Francesa on talking about John Sterling and what he meant to that fan base. And just what it, just like Sean, it's incredible the impact you could have, especially on a fan base like yours. They love John Sterling. I'm certain Boston fans love you. But did you have any interactions with John Sterling? I'm sure.
1: Oh, yeah,
2: certain
1: plenty.
2: You did, yeah.
1: Over all these years. You know, yeah. I think he did it for 36 years, and I was around the Red Sox for a lot of those. You know, he was just... you know, I read the word eccentricities, you know, a lot of the articles and tributes. And, you know, that's really true. You know, he was a real character in a world that is increasingly devoid of characters. And he just always seemed to me to be a guy who was always performing, you know, like he, even in a conversation, regular conversation, you'd be walking down the hallway in the press box in Fenway or Yankee Stadium and, you know, it was, he didn't just walk up, hey, how you doing? It was always, hello, Shawnee, you know, that voice. And, it was kind of theatrical. And, you know, you saw it in all the tributes the last few days. I think everybody who knew John really appreciated him. He had a great heart and, you know, obviously a legendary career. When they start asking out loud, should announcers be in Monument Park? I think that says a lot about the impact that he had.
2: We're going to get you out of here in just a second. I know you have to go golfing.
1: You're getting the hook. I saw you giving like Olivia or somebody.
2: Olivia's just being patient with me. She's making sure that we're connected to the radio station here because I had to.
1: Oh, well, that's important.
2: Yes.
1: This is important, but you have bigger fish to fry.
2: No, I don't have bigger fish to fry. This is important, though. The question I'm about to ask you is what's important, okay? Mikey knows. We started playing this game around here called One Table. So there's one table in the restaurant, and Tom Brady, in his prime, walks in or at any time. It's Tom Brady, okay? I'm trying to think of the person. I'm going to go – oh, Mikey wants me to go Poppy. I'm going to go Tom Brady, Larry Bird. They both walk in. One table is left. Who gets the table?
1: Now that happened today?
2: Yeah. Well, yes, today.
3: Today.
2: It's a tough one.
1: Yeah, I'd say it's a really tough one.
2: Yes.
3: Tom Brady is kind of
1: – I would say Larry Bird.
3: A little bit of
1: he never ticked anybody off here. Whereas, you know, Tom, I don't begrudge Tom the right to leave or, you know, in some ways he was kind of shoved out, right, and go win. I think he proved his point. You know, if we're talking about who is the most important person to the Patriots' success all these years, Brady, Belichick, or Kraft, when he left and went to Tampa Bay and won a Super Bowl, I'm like, okay, could we stop having that conversation? You know, and the whole Belichick record with Brady without, you know, at a certain point, you know, that's not a coincidence either. So, you know, I think Tom's a great guy. I had the great pleasure of playing a lot of golf with his dad right here at Boston Golf Club, where his dad was a national member and much loved, great guy, Tom Brady Sr. So, you know, I think they probably find a table for both of them. They probably say, hey, McDonough, you have to go. both of these guys. And I bet they'd sit together, right? Because they're both the kind of guy who'd probably enjoy the hell out of each other's company and conversation.
2: Yes. All right, Sean, we appreciate it as always. I'll try to keep this place intact for you and try not to ruin anything that you guys have created here because it's a wonderful facility. I don't belong here. I feel ashamed that I'm here. Yes.
1: Well, clearly you didn't belong there many years ago when you applied and didn't get in. But the but thank God your daughter is really sharp and really talented and on to great things. And no, it's great to see you up there and enjoy it. You know, it not only is the Newhouse School awesome and world-renowned, but it's a beautiful campus. You know, people think, oh, it's a city school. And it's not a city school. It's up on that hill. We can see the trees behind you.
2: Yep.
1: It's as important as really anything that's ever happened in my life or very close to it, the time that I spent there. And it remains a very special place to me, and it always will. I'm glad you're there.
2: Yeah, that's awesome. My daughter's had a wonderful 4 years here. It's been a great place for me and my family to come visit.
1: So, I'm glad to hear that.
2: Listen, I get why you guys love it so much. I do. Yeah. Having come here
1: whenever
2: so often.
1: Whenever people ask me, friends of mine say, hey, my daughter's considering going to Syracuse, my son, my nephew, whatever, I always say, well, I never knew anybody who went there and didn't love it. You know,
2: right.
1: I think we're all really proud of it. And have a great time.
2: All right. Thank you. You're
1: going to
2: you're going to have a better time. You're golfing and eating lunch with friends, but so you have a good time. Okay.
1: Yeah. One last round of golf. Cause I think we're really back into the hockey grind after this, but you know, we get through the second round. Then we have every game of a conference final and every game of the Stanley Cup final. So, there'll be no more golf probably till the end of June. So we're going to enjoy today.
2: You'll be okay. We look forward to all your calls. Thank you, Sean McDonough. We appreciate it as always.
1: My pleasure. Thanks.
0: Hi, it's The Hurt. Let me ask you something. If you're over 40, have you noticed your energy dropping and the weight getting harder to keep off? 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
12: Do the Lakers have an Austin Reeves problem in the playoffs? Let's look at this again. So the Lakers don't just have an Austin Reeves problem. They have an Austin Reeves in the playoffs problem. Playoff Austin is officially a thing. Okay, you might not want to admit it. You're in denial. That's fine. It's a thing. Okay, and it's not the kind of thing you have any chance of going very far in and being considered a legitimate contender if he's one of your top-rung players. And this is now back-to-back years, and we have a sample size that tells a story now. And we have seen it in these playoff environments. He's overmatched. He's not that good. He didn't just have a bad night. Austin Reeves submitting a formal application to be the new playoff liability.
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14: 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Now, this is just like March Madness. 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Now we're going to 24. Well, how long are we going to be at 24? In last year's final AP Top 25, Iowa was ranked 17th with 4 losses. 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
2: 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Colin has his own phone number.
21: I don't think he takes calls though, does he?
2: I want to try and take some calls. What's the point of having the line? 877-4-THE-HERD. That is 877-4-THE-HERD. I'm wondering what our customized phone number would be. if we had one. But 877-4-THE-HERD. Taylor has a top 5 I want to get to in just a second. And we realize, thank you to Sean McDonough, by the way, for joining us. Jeff Passan is going to join us later on in the show. And Taylor does have a top 5 we'll get to in just a second. I know the audience here is going to miss Colin, Izzy. And perhaps they might reject us, and I don't care. But we realize that, listen, it's only a day. You miss your guy, but we have your guy for you in the form of AI. AI Colin, So let's get his prediction on a big game three, Knicks and Sixers tonight.
13: Philadelphia wins tonight, and it's simple. Home crowd, desperation, and the Knicks' best wing stopper being questionable is a real swing. If OG Anunoby can't go, Jalen Brunson's got to carry more two-way load. And that's where Tyrese Maxey starts living in the paint and getting to the line. I've got the Sixers in a grinder, something like 106 to 101, because down two zip, you don't play pretty, you play urgent. That's the spot. That's the game.
2: Yep. He's right. I mean, they're desperate. Wow. How do you feel about that, Taylor? I mean, you're a big Knicks fan. How do you feel about that? I reject it. I say the Knicks win this thing, and they win it in four. How about that?
21: Yeah, I have the Knicks winning this one, but, man, AI Colin is good.
2: You have the gentleman sweep? You have the Knicks in five, don't you? Yeah?
21: Yeah. I think Philly gets game four.
18: What does it matter to you about Joel Embiid?
21: Me personally? No. Hmm. No. Hmm. I feel better if Joel Embiid plays, if we're being honest.
2: Really? So you think the Sixers are better without Joel Embiid? They were down 3-1 to the Celtics and came back and won that series when Embiid came back.
21: Yeah, but you're looking at that Celtics roster. You notice who they don't have? Jalen Brunson.
18: Honestly, there's probably a bunch of listeners right now that think I believe that the Sixers will be better without Joel Embiid because there was a promo that ran and it cut my part off right at the end of that sentence. No more context. So now anybody who was listening thinks Israel Gutierrez thinks the Sixers are better without Joel Embiid.
2: They'll do that to you, Izzy. I mean, that's what radio is all about.
3: The way I heard it.
2: Is it, Mikey? All right, Taylor has the top five. I'm very excited for this. I have no idea what it's around. So, Taylor, the floor is yours. A top five list here from Taylor, who's sitting in the VIP room with Bordop Ricardo, who's watching baseball. Go ahead, Taylor.
21: Yeah, so as a big Knicks fan, my Knicks off nights are dominated by what my girlfriend wants to do. So we went to see Devil Wears Prada 2.
18: Finally.
2: Wow.
18: It's been out for a week, you know.
21: And while my girlfriend was enjoying the movie, I was making a top five people in sports if they were named after a designer brand.
18: Rude. You're on your phone in the movie theater. Rude.
21: Yeah, last row.
2: Wait a second. So how do you pass this with the girlfriend? Are you giving off that you're paying attention to the movie, but really what you're doing is thinking of a top five list? How does that work? I mean.
21: So I'll hear like a brand during the movie, and then once the brand gets mentioned, I was pulling out my phone and be like, because Stu, you know, sometimes if you say you're going to write something down later on, you'll forget it. You almost just have to take that phone out right away and write it down.
2: I write it all down, even the phone number, 877-4-THE-HERD. You're right about that. All right, so let's hear this top five. Izzy, you haven't seen Devil Wears Prada 2? You haven't seen it yet?
18: No, I saw it. I talked about it.
2: Oh, you did? I forgot.
18: Yeah. Right. Mm-hmm.
3: Do you have to see one to understand two?
2: Yeah, yes. I don't know.
21: Yeah, definitely.
2: I'm not interested in either, right? Mm-hmm. All right, so go ahead, Taylor.
21: So top five people in sports if they were named after a designer brand. Middle infielder utility player, Martin Prado. Martin Prado, O-L-I.
18: He messed it up right off the bat. Also, if you have to say their position and what sport they play in, maybe not the best choice.
2: Izzy, I have a question for you. Is Taylor nervous because he's in the herd? Because
21: no,
2: I have lived
21: no.
2: in the herd for 20 years.
3: So.
2: I'm okay with this. Okay?
18: No, what happens is Taylor's from New York. Lot of rip-off, you know, brand names. And he's probably bought a couple of Prados in his life instead of Prada. And it's just what he's used to.
2: I have purchased several Rolexes in my life.
18: Yeah, the knockoff culture is crazy.
21: The problem is I didn't have the utility thing written down, and I started to improvise. I shouldn't improvise. Just stick to the list.
2: Stick to the list. OLI is outside looking in, by the way. He hasn't gotten to his top five yet. Keep going, Taylor.
21: OLI, John Gucci Gross.
3: Nice.
18: Nice recovery there.
2: Gucci.
3: Gooch. Oh,
21: yeah. OLI. Versace Chicharito.
2: These are all OLIs, my God.
18: Him I would have taken a sport in position, actually.
21: Number five, Dior Milner.
2: I like some of the OLIs better than that one. I mean.
21: Number four, Vince Cartier.
18: Cartier.
2: So tomato, tomato.
18: I know why you didn't love Devil Wears Prada. You're not all about the high fashion, are you?
21: Number three, Louis Vuitton Mattingly.
2: He's going to win manager of the year. Yeah. Sorry.
3: Batani baseball saved it.
2: Say it again. I'm sorry. We're in different places. People bear with us. I'm in Syracuse. They're in Miami. And Mikey Hayes up in Connecticut. Say that punchline again.
21: Batani baseball.
2: Batani baseball going to win manager of the year. Go ahead.
21: Number two. Fendi Chavez.
2: That's very good.
18: Name and sport and position?
21: Andy Chavez. And number one, Chanelson Cruz.
18: Oh. Coco Chanelson Cruz.
2: 877 for the herd. We're in the herd.
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12: Do the Lakers have an Austin Reeves problem in the playoffs? Let's look at this again. So the Lakers don't just have an Austin Reeves problem. They have an Austin Reeves in the playoffs problem. Playoff Austin is officially a thing. Okay, you might not want to admit it. You're in denial. That's fine. It's a thing. Okay, and it's not the kind of thing you have any chance of going very far in and being considered a legitimate contender if he's one of your top-rung players. And this is now back-to-back years, and we have a sample size that tells a story now, and we have seen it. In these playoff environments, he's overmatched. He's not that good. He didn't just have a bad night. Austin Reeves submitting a formal application to be the new playoff liability.
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24: Yeah, baby.
25: According to the Fan in Pittsburgh, Rodgers is expected to be in town this weekend, and he is expected to sign.
26: You know, I think after the Aaron Glenn visit, he's probably scarred by any in-person meetings that aren't going to go anywhere. I'm sure he reached out to them and was like, hey, we're doing this contract, right? When I come back in, okay. I'm not going to walk in there and have you just be like, you like football, huh? No? We're going to go in a different direction.
25: Do you think McCarthy does that just to have fun? Like, just makes a joke out of it? Like, when he shows up?
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27: 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But he's not your future.
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29: The top two teams in both conferences successfully defended home court in the early stages of the NBA's conference semis. Pistons down the Cavs for a 2-0 lead in their best-of-seven series, but guard Dennis Jenkins says that series isn't over.
30: We got to do a good job talking to each other and staying hungry and staying humble, but yet still coming out with that fire. You know what I mean? Like our backs is against the wall.
29: In the West, the Thunder hung a second straight 18-point beating on the Lakers for a 2-0 advantage. Knicks forward OG Anunoby status for Game 3 of the East semis tonight. It's up in the air. He's got a hamstring injury. After leading the Hornets to a 25-win improvement, Coach Charles Lee, he got a contract extension yesterday. The Hurricanes are a win away now from going back to the NHL's Eastern Conference Final. Canes beat the Flyers last night to take a commanding 3-0 lead in their best-of-seven set. Carolina hopes to book its second straight trip to the East Final tomorrow.
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34: They treat quarterback like it's a slot corner or an off-ball linebacker. The Eagles, they had Carson Wentz. They drafted Jalen Hurts. Belichick, during Brady's best years, every couple years he's drafting a quarterback. The Pittsburgh Steelers don't do it that way.
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22: 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With Colin out, here's Stu Gotts and company live.
2: #877 for The Herd. Our thanks to Sean McDonough for joining us in hour number one. Jeff Passan is going to join us in the third hour of today's show. We will get to the Cavs and Pistons here in just a second, but I realize the audience is missing Colin, so let's get AI Colin's thoughts here quickly, guys, on the Pistons-Cavs series.
38: Detroit going up 2-0 on Cleveland tells you everything. This isn't a cute story. It's a power move. Cade Cunningham closes again with 25-10. Tobias Harris gives you 21. And the Pistons are dictating the terms of the series like the one seed should. Cleveland's getting big nights. Donovan Mitchell had 31. Jared Allen had 22. And it still feels like they're playing catch-up the whole game.
2: There's a name there for the Cavs he left out. He was 3 of 13 from the field. He's terrible in the postseason. He's James Harden.
18: Stu, he is so laughable. It is funny to me that now it was sort of reawakened, the James Harden versus Dwayne Wade, who is the better two guard. It is such a laughable debate. Such a laughable debate when you really think about it, because James Harden is, well, first of all, can you think of the career highlight defensive play of James Harden?
2: I cannot. No.
18: I can think of one. It was a no-look swipe that he had on somebody. I want to say it was Patrick Beverly. Maybe not. He just looked the other way and swiped down and eventually got a steal out of that. That's it. Okay. Now, there are so many highlight blocks and steals from Dwayne Wade.
2: in fairness, all right, but I don't remember any of them. So, like, in fairness to James Harden, there aren't many defensive plays that I remember from individuals in the NBA over the course of time. I just don't. I remember the steal from Jordan, game six of the NBA Finals against the Utah Jazz, because he's
18: the
2: greatest of all time.
18: One of the most famous calls of all time. Larry steals the ball, lays it up to DJ, lays it in. Gives it off to DJ, excuse me. Yeah.
0: Also, what strange circles is Izzy rolling in where he's saying the conversations between Dwayne Wade and James Harden have been awakened? Stu, those conversations aren't happening in any of my circles.
2: Oh, no, I've never had it. I've never had it with anyone at any time, at any point, with any person. Yes.
18: Pat Beverly just reawakened those things by saying that he was better than Dwayne Wade. Then Dwayne Wade himself, the man himself, went on a pod and said he shouldn't be talking about me. He can't do anything I can do. And then he's basically been defending himself against the James Harden conversation without insulting James Harden by saying, look, after 5 years, I already had a Hall of Fame career. And I don't think you can say the same thing about him. And so that to me is a laughable debate. Dwayne impacted the games in ways that, you know, James Harden couldn't. And it's just more of a, hey, if my team is missing 17 consecutive three-pointers like his Houston Rockets did against the Golden State Warriors one game in the playoffs, I, meaning Dwayne Wade, would have done something, whether it be a pump fake and get to the line, something to slow that down, something to keep my team afloat. I think it's not even a conversation who the best two guard is, although coming from me, that's going to be looked at as bias. But in this series, in these playoffs, Stu, James Harden is officially in like Clayton Kershaw territory. Because when the playoffs come, he's an entirely different person. I think it's either 4 out of 5 or 5 straight games in these postseason where he had more turnovers than field goals made. And when you watch him play, he looks like he can't do anything out there. And then he takes out his frustration by getting mad at Asar Thompson, who is the most, like, innocent defender in the league. He's just a ridiculously good defender, but is not a smack talker, is not really somebody that really gets into arguments. James Harden, it's just laughable. It's laughable that we see this guy in the postseason and think because he goes between the legs 10 times every time he dribbles that he is some sort of effective basketball player. It's absolutely maddening to watch him play at this level. And you've got other people, I forget who it was, but somebody on a podcast recently just bragging about how James Harden would be out till 4 or 5 in the morning with Houston during his MVP days and then just come back to work the next day and drop 60. I'm like, imagine if he didn't do that. Like that, right. You don't, that's not something to be proud of in your career. Oh, I could have been better, but I was out clubbing till 5 in the morning. Like, I know people want to put that Michael Jordan thing, oh, he played golf till whatever hours of the day and still dropped 40 on a team. That, I think, is even a little bit more acceptable because you're at least doing some other sort of physical activity that is not drinking alcohol the whole time. It's just, I don't know. It really gets to me how embarrassing that is for somebody who is supposed to be an all-time great.
2: Yeah. You're really taking this one personally, it seems like. I mean, you just like the disdain for James
1: Somebody
2: Harden.
1: Somebody brought Dwayne Wade into the conversation.
2: Well, no, I mean, it's amazing. Like, listen, this is how I do it. 3 of 13, he's terrible in the postseason. Everything looks good until he starts shooting. And then it starts to look bad when it clanks off the rim because he's not good in the postseason. But is he somehow made it about Dwayne Wade? And God bless him. He loves Dwayne Wade. But I'm not certain anyone's having those conversations. And if Dwayne Wade is responding to any sort of conversation where someone is saying, James Harden is better than he is, he shouldn't respond. His game did all the talking.
18: If it's literally Dwayne Wade having the conversation, then people are having the conversation.
2: He should stop having that conversation. It's a dumb conversation for Wade to have. Of course he's better than James Harden. Stop talking about it. Not you, Dwayne Wade.
18: No, and a lot of people would say James Harden is better. That's why it's a conversation.
2: No one. No one would say that. Who would say that?
0: And if they did say it, they will not say it after I read this stat here that I saw on NBA Reddit. I had to fact check this. Maybe 40 times because it's that unbelievable.
2: Yeah.
0: James Harden played his 182nd career playoff game tonight with 4 turnovers and 3 made field goals. It was his 46th playoff game that he's had as many or more turnovers than made field goals. That's over 25% of his career playoff games.
18: Yeah, like I saw somebody say that he is now getting into, it might have been Stephen A., the Russell Wilson conversation. Are you playing your way out of maybe not the Hall of Fame, but all-time great conversations? Like, it is just becoming painfully obvious.
0: So the way Stephen A. Smith worded it, Stu, Yeah. He said James Harden's Hall of Fame status is on the verge of being revoked.
18: Well, that's ridiculous.
2: Wow, really? So he was in, and now he's revoking his status. Wow, that's pretty amazing.
0: Stephen A. Yes. Smith had his card, and it's on the verge of being taken away from James Harden.
18: Here's what the problem is. Yes, go ahead.
2: Sorry, Izzy, go.
18: No, the problem is that we're obsessed with scoring in a way that maybe we weren't before, right? Because there were times where we would see a guy have big scoring numbers and then just recognize, okay, it's a little gimmicky. It's regular season quality, right? And effectiveness. But when you really like break it down, or if you really defend it hard over the course of a 7-game series, it's not going to be as effective, because if you think about what Harden's go-tos are, it's step back three, which again, even if he is the best in the league at it, percentage-wise, not a great shot, and then drawing fouls when getting to the rim. Well, if you're not drawing those fouls anymore, I mean, where are you going? What is your go-to? How are you affecting the game? It's certainly not on defense, and it's certainly not with what, like mid-range pull-ups. He just doesn't have that. He's a two-level scorer, effectively, either threes or layups, and so it's just not effective come playoff time, and it's really frustrating to see, whether it be all-time great conversations or people convincing themselves that he is going to be different with the Cleveland Cavaliers, when why are we convincing ourselves of this? We've seen enough evidence to the contrary.
3: Stephen A. Smith is the guy to revoke your NBA Hall of Fame card, right? Like, he's the guy that gets to take it away from you.
2: Him or Doris Burke. Yeah.
18: Bob Ryan.
2: Doris, maybe. Yeah.
18: Jackie McMullen, maybe. I think there's people ahead of Stephen A. Smith.
3: It's very Boston. It's very Boston.
18: Well, I mean, I grew up reading them, so that was the first name that came to mind.
2: But Izzy, I don't mean to say this. Like, I'm not trying to upset you. Just who is having these conversations about James Harden being an all-time great? That's where.
18: I mean, I could list them for you, but just look it up.
0: Does James Harden have this big fan base? Like, I don't associate James Harden with having like this devoted following that's going to defend James Harden to the end of the earth, because he seems like a tough player to kind of defend to the end of the earth. Like, listen, Jalen Brunson is my guy. I will defend Jalen Brunson till the end of time, but that's a Knicks fan saying they'll defend Harden, or Knicks fan saying they'll defend Brunson. Right. Harden doesn't really have that team that he's really associated with anymore.
18: There are people who suggest James Harden change the game forever. Like, they'll just show you the images of people defending him from the side. From the side, so that he wouldn't be able to do his, you know, little step back move and everything else. And really, all that is just James Harden perfecting the act of, the referees, right? He's using the way the game is officiated to his benefit. And so therefore the other players were literally throwing their hands up in the air and saying, I don't know what you want me to do. I'm going to try this crazy stuff over here. When really he wasn't this dynamic, athlete or basketball player who was doing all of these amazing things. He basically took advantage of a couple of rules where you can't touch a shooter, and you know, he's going to reach down and make you reach his arm and slap at his arm when he goes to the bucket, and he's going to get his free throws. That's it. That's his power. That's his superpower. And when that's not going to be there all the time, he's going to look like a less than average player. That's not who you want leading your team.
2: Those people are dumb, who's ever saying that, who's ever having these conversations. They're just, I'm not saying they're not having those conversations. It's just, I never thought of James Harden as an all-time great. I'll never think of James Harden as an all-time great. I think he would have been, had a better chance of being an all-time great, and Kevin Durant, by the way, if the three of them just stayed together. Westbrook, Durant, and Harden. If they somehow just stayed together, perhaps James Harden would be in the conversation of all-time great. I just wasn't aware, and again, I don't say this to upset you, that there's some weird James Harden cult who defends him at all costs. You know, it's crazy.
0: One of the names mentioned for the Hall of Fame card status holder was Bob Ryan. And I have my Twitter notifications on for any time Bob Ryan tweets. And once I heard the name Bob Ryan, I was like, this is my lane to talk a little Bob Ryan. Somebody tweeted a picture that said, name a famous queen, not named Victoria or Elizabeth. And Bob Ryan responded to the tweet and said, Latifah.
2: Get him on.
18: Oh, Bob. Classic Bob.
2: It is classic Bob. You're right. We used to do a segment called, we used to have Bob on to explain his tweets, because sometimes they're a bit all over the place. And Bob would come on, I'd read them to him, I'd read them to the audience, and then he would explain what he was trying to say. Go ahead, Taylor.
0: But we don't need any explanation there. Like,
2: That's
0: Queen
2: clear
0: Latifah.
2: Cut. Yes,
0: Queen
2: it's
0: Queen Latifah. Latifah. Yes.
2: It's a great tweet.
0: Yes.
18: Bob Ryan has always had his thumb on the pulse of pop culture in the 90s.
2: And that tweet should be on the Mount Rushmore of tweets. Seriously, that is a great job. That's it's fantastic. So unsuspecting from Bob Ryan. Speaking of Mount Rushmores, listen, Bordop Ricardo, I'm going to AI Colin here, okay? I just want to let you know. So you take your eyes off the TV and stop watching soccer for a minute. The Mount Rushmore, according to AI Colin of New York Knicks.
38: More of New York Knicks starts with Patrick Ewing, 15 years, franchise cornerstone, the face of the garden. Then I'm going Walt Clyde Frazier, Willis Reed, and I'll put Jalen Brunson on it right now because he's already stacking 40-point nights and dragging them through big moments. That's the mix. Right. Titles, legacy, and the modern engine.
18: I don't know. I think AI Colin might be a victim to recency bias also.
0: You had Mello?
18: Probably. No, not necessarily Mello.
3: Bernard King?
18: Yeah, I got to go Bernard King. I mean, look, while we were talking to Greeny yesterday, I spent most of the time just looking at Bernard King stats. That dude was good. Talk yes. about the king. He should have been
2: really
18: the chosen
2: good.
18: One.
2: Right.
0: I also,
2: really
0: another,
2: yes.
0: I also have another athlete, if they were named after a designer brand.
2: What? Okay. Is this OLI? What is this? Right.
0: Jeff Giorgio Armani.
18: Yeah, that's a good one.
4: Do you have DeMarcio?
18: I pronounced that wrong. I'm so stupid.
2: 877-4-THE-HERD. 877-4-THE-HERD. Izzy,
18: by the
2: do
18: way,
2: you agree
18: Stu,
2: with-
18: I also believe that... No, I'm going to sort of run right through this. I also believe that James Harden is going to ruin these Cavaliers.
2: Jesus.
18: He's going to ruin these Cavaliers.
2: I mean, enough.
18: Like Donovan Mitchell is already not like the vocal, like, rah-rah, let's go leader. And then James Harden is definitely not that, right? So if James Harden is playing like poo-poo, you're not going to see Donovan Mitchell go after him. In fact, I don't know if you saw this after the game where Donovan Mitchell is like, we're not worried. He's James Harden. That's exactly why you should be worried. Like, honestly, if I'm the coach there, I'm probably lessening his minutes to like 24, 22, and then just see what happens, because it's pretty obvious when you continually have more turnovers and field goals made, you should not be the point guard.
2: Taylor, put it on the poll. Does Izzy care about James Harden more than any other person on the planet?
18: I've never cared about a Cleveland Cavaliers basketball playoff series more than this one because of James Harden.
0: So, as
2: I mean,
0: a Yankee
2: I'm not gonna,
0: fan?
2: Yeah, go ahead, Taylor. Go ahead.
0: As a Yankee fan, to me, what this feels like is I am hyper aware to any time anybody says anything about Derek Jeter. To where if I'll like just be walking down the street and all of a sudden my spidey senses start tingling, being like, I know somebody right now in Boston on WEEI is talking about Derek Jeter not being that great of a defender.
2: Right. Taylor, I
3: know
2: like you, we were talking about, you know, wrong place, wrong time, kind of Hall of Fame, right place, right time. Taylor, leave the room for a second, okay? Just if you wouldn't mind, because I want to ask these guys a question.
3: Don't you dare. Don't you dare.
18: It's a dangerous game. Kind of keeping everything together over here.
2: No, I really, because I do believe, like with Draymond Green, I was thinking about this. Michael Irvin once told me.
18: You've really been thinking about Draymond Green a lot the last 24 hours, huh?
2: I really have, because I don't, listen, I've been thinking about his career and whether or not I would like to have his career. But Draymond Green is not a guy. If you placed him, if he was drafted by the Hornets, okay, there's no way that Draymond Green has the career, that he's had. So he landed right place, right time, okay? Michael Irvin used to tell me that there are guys who win championships and there are guys who win those guys' championships, meaning the reason they have rings is because of guys like Michael Jordan, and there's a big, big difference. Now, basketball is a different sport. You're playing five at a time. One guy is as important in that sport than any other sport. So, Taylor, I need you to leave the room for a second when I ask these guys this question, because I want them to guess what your reaction is going to be. Okay, he's gone. Derek Jeter, if he goes to the Pirates, okay, right place, right time. Mikey's going to get mad at me. I already see it. But if Derek Jeter plays out his entire career with the Pittsburgh Pirates, we do not think of Derek Jeter the way we do today. Is that fair?
18: So you're
2: suggesting how do you think Taylor's going to react to that? Yes,
18: is right place, right time Hall of Fame.
2: 100%. Yes, I'm saying if he played for the Pirates, he would not be Derek Jeter. I mean, he would be, but you know what I'm saying. Yeah.
18: I think Taylor will divorce you on the spot. I think it's just the new show is just going to be Stu Gatz and maybe Izzy.
2: That's no company.
18: No company. No Taylor. No,
3: company's leaving.
18: Now the VIP room gone.
0: Right. I'll tell you what happens if Derek Jeter was a Pirate.
18: Wait, how'd you get back in here?
0: Jason,
2: you weren't supposed to be listening.
0: Jason Kendall becomes Jorge Posada. Oliver Perez becomes Andy Pettit. The pieces around Derek Jeter is an elevator. Everybody around Derek Jeter gets better. Aramis Ramirez today is a Hall of Famer if Derek Jeter was a Pirate.
4: Right.
0: Yep.
18: That I mean, that's my just point. A terrible person to choose. Derek yeah, Jeter of all people, Stu?
3: That's the worst one.
2: No, it's no. It is, guys. Come on, serious. If Derek Jeter was, if he came up in the Pirates farm system and played his entire career for Pittsburgh, you think Jeter's good enough where Pittsburgh would have won World Series? What are you crazy?
18: I'll tell you yes. another thing. Not only no! is he that good, but Jim Leland was the manager of the Pittsburgh Pirates in 1996, which was Derek right. Jeter's rookie year. Okay, with the Yankees.
2: Yes.
18: If right. Jim Leland had been managing Derek Jeter as a rookie, he never would have left Pittsburgh. Never would have gotten to Florida. Never would have won a World Series with the Marlins.
2: All right. Okay.
18: He would have stayed there.
3: Leland, he would have been.
18: Yeah. He would have yeah. stayed there and managed Derek Jeter for the entirety of his career.
0: Brian Giles would be Bernie Williams.
2: What are oh you guys talking? So wait a second. What
3: maybe,
2: do you do?
3: The Pirates. Paul O'Neill.
2: So the Pirates would be the Yankees. There would be a Monument Park out in Pittsburgh Stadium right now. Where
18: I'm actually sitting here flipping through the seasons of Pittsburgh starting in 96. Not a 500 season among them. And so, yeah, Derek Jeter would have turned this into more than a respectable organization again.
0: Remember David Wells?
2: Yeah.
0: Pirates had Kip Wells. He becomes the same thing.
18: Seriously.
3: Same couple of Wells cutting it up.
18: Yeah, now I'm looking at 2009 to see if he would have won the World Series with those Pittsburgh Pirates. Man, 62-99 would have had a lot of work to do.
2: Right, that's what I'm saying. One guy does not make up that difference. Not in that sport, not when you're playing nine guys at a time. It doesn't work like that. I mean, come on.
18: Derek but to suggest Jeter. That Derek Jeter is in the right place, right time Hall of Fame
2: yeah.
18: might be one of your worst takes.
2: No, it's not. No, take Derek Jeter off the Yankees, okay? He goes, it's the right place at the right time. That's all. He was, it's right place, right,
18: right.
2: time. That's all.
18: But I could have picked about a dozen organizations that would have been the right place for right time for that guy because that guy is that good.
2: Right. Do you agree, Scottie Pippen, right place, right time?
18: Yes. Yes.
2: Right. Like Scottie Pippen goes to the LA Clippers and he's not Scottie Pippen. That's what I'm saying.
18: But he's not in the right place, right time Hall of Fame because I still think he would have had a Hall of Fame career. It might have been fringe as opposed to automatic first ballot Hall of Famer, but right. he still would have been a 5, 6, maybe 7 time All-Star, great defender, probably would have had a Hall of Fame career for himself.
2: So every year would have been similar to the year he played without Jordan where they get to the Eastern Conference semifinals. He was still a very good player. He was in
18: probably
2: the MVP
18: in
2: conversation
18: prime, yeah.
2: that year. Yeah, he
18: for
2: was
18: sure.
2: in the MVP. Right. All right. That's fair. But Jeter to the Royals? I mean, come on. I mean, what are you guys
18: all right, let me
2: about?
18: Check the 1996 I mean, Royals and see what they right. were doing.
2: Do the Pirates play in pinstripes? Like, what are we doing? I don't understand.
0: We would have got pinstripes added to the Pirates uniform.
2: That's what
0: P in Pittsburgh and Pirates would have stood for pinstripes.
18: What we're doing right now, Stu, is going to break. 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
11: Once again, it's The Herd with Colin Cowherd.
21: I'm not a sellout. I am what I am.
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11: Once again, it's The Herd with Colin Cowherd.

All right, I have a question for you guys before we get to OKC and the Lakers. Interesting that the Lakers feel like the refs have it in for them. We'll get to that in just a second. LeBron was great again. I got to tell you, I watch, even as they lose by 18 every time, I watch LeBron and I marvel. I do. That he's doing this at this age. It's pretty impressive. But the question I have for you guys is, I played sound for you about a month ago of Tom Rinaldi right before the Masters telling a story about how he was invited by a guest to play at Augusta and he could bring somebody with him. And the first call he made was to his brother.

0: Sixers with his dad, courtside, next to Jay-Z with his dad for a game against the Sixers in the postseason, or Rinaldi's brother not being able to make it down to Augusta to play that course? Huh?
1: Me personally, it's way worse to miss out on the courtside Knicks playoff experience. Number one, because I don't care how many azaleas there are, golf is too frustrating for me. Like I will tear that course apart just out of frustration more so than I will have a lovely time. And so, and you know, with the Knicks thing, there's also evidence that you were there.
0: Right. Yeah.
2: There's an easy answer to this, and it's not.
1: The easy answer is.
2: Sorry. There's an easy answer to this, and it's not what Izzy said. There's an amount of money you can pay to sit courtside at any game. Right. There isn't an amount of money you can pay without knowing somebody to play Augusta.
0: Yes. Yeah.
2: Like, if I empty my savings account and take out a loan, I can go sit courtside at the next Knicks game.
1: But
2: I can't get on at Augusta this week.
1: Why am I harassing somebody just to be frustrated for 4 hours straight? Like, I don't care how pretty the flowers are or the greens are. I'm taking that Knicks game.
3: I'm with Izzy on this one because...
0: Well, of course you are.
3: I love golf.
0: Right.
3: I absolutely love golf.
1: He practices his golf swing in front of the elevator pretty much every day.
3: Yeah. If you told me, hey, you could play Augusta 5 years from now or sit at a courtside seat at a Knicks game, I'm choosing playing Augusta 5 years from now. And then the next 5 years, I'm going to be training like I'm prime Tiger Woods for Augusta. I don't want to go to Augusta and shoot a 150.
0: Yeah, but you played Augusta. It's a once-in-a-lifetime experience. As Mikey said,
3: it's a once-in-a-lifetime experience. I shot 200.
0: So what? But, Taylor, you don't get 5 months to prepare. You're not on the PGA Tour. When someone calls and says, come play Augusta, you don't have any time to prepare. You quit your job, you go play the course. I mean,
1: when you're done with the round, what do people ask you, Stu? How'd you shoot a... shot a 200...
2: Prove me wrong. Prove me wrong. No.
0: So if you remember the story that Rinaldi told about the friend that he took, his friend played terribly, but he didn't care. He was playing Augusta, and it was life-changing for him. It was healing for him.
1: Like, I'm not that hurt. I don't need that much healing. I'm
0: really
1: good.
0: Yeah. That is Mikey. Mikey thought so. I spoke to Mikey about this before the show started, and I was with him. Obvious answer, everyone's going to say Augusta, and yet here we are divided. That's what sports radio is all about. We can't have consensus.
2: They're
0: we have
2: too
0: to be divided.
2: About how they're going
0: to
2: play.
1: I'm taking that Knicks courtside game, and I'm looking over at Chalamet, and I'm doing one of these, like, you and me, and I'm signaling jersey swap. Because I want that jacket he was wearing so badly. It's not going to look good on me, but I want it.
0: I'll be playing.
1: Imagine celebrities doing jersey swaps after the game. I'd watch that.
0: Would you? Why?
1: Well, mostly because they're going to take their shirts off in front of people.
0: You love
3: that. I have an irrational confidence as a Knicks fan and just somebody in the younger stages of my life being 32. If I met Timothy Chalamet, I think me and him would be friends. Like me currently, him being one of the biggest celebrities on Earth, I think we would connect over our love for the Knicks so much that like he would be like, Taylor, you want to come to this after party today? Sabrina Carpenter's. Even some of the Knicks can't get on that list.
1: See, hit on the garden floor?
0: No, I think Taylor's right. You're friends by association, meaning if you're sitting in the front row, everyone thinks you're a celebrity, you're important, you mean something, and I think you could parlay that experience into being friends and tricking Chalamet into thinking that you're actually important and as famous as he is. I do.
1: I don't want to give anybody any ideas, but I would absolutely watch sort of a buddy cop movie with Ben Stiller and Timothy Chalamet, and the premise is they're both great detectives, also huge Knicks fans. I would watch it. Okay. And Taylor would probably have a cameo because they connect that way.
2: I love that Taylor thinks that like he's the only other Knicks fan for Timothée Chalamet to connect to.
3: No, because, Stu, you know growing up listening to WFAN, like some of those hosts became actual friends with people in the market or like WFAN hosts are friends with Seinfeld or WFAN hosts are friends with people of that stature. I don't think it's crazy to say that if Timothy Chalamet heard me talk about the Knicks and was like, man, this guy's kind of funny. He's kind of got some charismatic charm to him. His girlfriend gets along with Kylie very well.
2: Like, bumbling over charismatic.
0: So you're talking about the relationship.

0: relationship that Steve Summers has with Jerry Seinfeld and thinking you could do the same with Timothy Chalamet.
1: Salicata.
2: I love how Taylor is such a pure sports fan that when he's not watching the sports he loves, he's fantasizing about hanging out with celebrity fans of the sports he loves.
0: Yeah, well, I agree with Taylor. I do think him and Chalamet would get along. I really
1: Stu
0: do.
1: Stu saw me in Tahoe. Yeah. Oh. There's a switch I could flip when I have to be overly confident to be like buddy buddy with people. Me and Vince Carter were holding court for, you know, 3 hours.
2: I saw it Super Bowl week.
1: Stu came back and he was like, "Hey, did you get Vince Carter on the show?" I said, "What show?"
0: He was holding court with Vince Carter while I was hosting the show by myself. Didn't bother to ask Vince to come on the show. Became friends with Vince, but never got Vince on the show. He was Josted. Colin Jost is always out in Lake Tahoe, and I told Taylor, be careful, because when guys say, "Hey, I'll be right over," that means they're never coming over to the table. Just have to stand by him and stay with him. But Taylor is a different person. Like I'm telling you, when he has a microphone in front of his face, he's more confident. When he works a room, and it's the most famous room in sports, I am telling you right now, that Lake Tahoe room, the night before the tournament starts, is as famous a sports room and celebrity room as you'll ever walk in. You have, you know, 60, 70 celebrities all in one place. And I am telling you, Izzy, this is going to be shocking to both of you, that Taylor worked that room the way I would work that room. It was amazing to see.
1: Exactly. All I'm asking for is the one-on-one time with Chalamet. Just get me in the meeting. Let me give him my elevator pitch on why I think I would be a great friend to him. This is the same kid who the Knicks were doing like ticket giveaways. It was Landry Fields and Andy Routens, the Syracuse sharpshooter. They were doing they were doing ticket giveaways like, "Hey, the first fans that could find us here at Grand Central are going to win these tickets." And it was like a 10-year-old Timothy Chalamet winning these tickets. Like, Timothy Chalamet is as diehard a Knicks fan as a celebrity Knicks fan can get. And I'm just saying that we would have that one common thing to bond. Mm. Justin Bieber is another person that I kind of have this thought with, because we were both born March 1st, 1994.
2: So while we're at it, I think Tina Fey and I would get along famously. Tina, if you want to hang out at any given time, that'd be amazing.
0: He is unhinged right now. He's just
2: prove him wrong.
0: I agree with him.
2: Get Justin Bieber over here. Prove him wrong.
1: Stu, if I walked up to Justin Bieber and my icebreaker was, "Hey," I pull out my ID, and he looks at my ID and he sees March 1st, 1994, his exact birthday down to the year.
0: Connection
1: he would be
0: points.
1: Like, "Oh, connection point, here we go."
0: Yes, it's a conversation starter. It is. We have the same birthday. Me and Adnan have the same birthday. It's how we became friends. I mean, I'm
1: not
0: serious.
1: Not as impressive as Bieber.
0: No, not at all.
2: Not even close. But
0: my point is, it's a connection point that led to a friendship. That's all I'm saying. And I believe in Taylor and his ability to make connection points and then become friends with them. I do. And then once they really get to know him and realize he doesn't have much to say, perhaps the friendship dissolves from there.
2: I mean, I think if you're sitting at a table with Justin Bieber and Timothy Chalamet, it might be the most currently the most famous table in the world. And Taylor.
1: And cool. I think if I was sitting at a table with Chalamet and Bieber, I would not be so out of place where somebody would be like, "Who's that guy?" Well, people would say, "Who's that guy?" just because they don't know me. But they would be like, "That guy is somebody."
0: Right. One courtside seat at Madison Square Garden, Bieber or Chalamet. Who gets it?
1: Oh, that's not even close. It's Chalamet.
0: By the way, Chalamet is the – how about Stiller or Bieber?
1: Chalamet. It's Stiller.
0: It shouldn't be Stiller, though. I mean, he was at the Met Gala.
1: You're right.
0: Seriously.
1: Don't question Ben Stiller's Knicks bona fides. This Ben Stiller is the fan who's like, "Oh, Kevin Knox just looked really great in Game 7 of Summer League." Like Ben Stiller, people are giving him a hard time for missing Game 1 and going to the Met Gala.
0: They should.
1: I will not say a bad word about Ben Stiller. I would love for Ben Stiller to get on the show. Maybe Hank Azaria could get him.
0: Maybe he could, yes. And maybe
1: along
0: he
1: came
0: introduce
1: Polly.
0: You. Yes, he could introduce you to Timothy Chalamet. Hank Azaria could. By the way,
2: I think I might be the most famous person that was born on June 26, 1977.
0: There's no way. It's impossible. There's no way. No.
2: I'm going to drop some names on you. You tell me if you know them. Kubo Tite.
0: Oh, I love Tite. Yes.
2: Oops. Mark Jindrak.
0: Jin. Yeah. Ginny.
2: Ricardo knows him, but do you know me more? You do. Jorge Poza?
1: Poser.
2: And then Quincy Lewis, who apparently played in the NBA, yeah, who I don't recall.
3: Q-Man.
0: The Q-Man.
1: That's what his friends call him.
2: The funny thing is while I might be the most famous person, I somehow didn't make this list that I Googled, so maybe not.
0: I might never get to
2: Israel
0: Oklahoma
2: Gutierrez?
0: City. I might never get to Oklahoma City and the Lakers because I have another question. If you're greedy and you have two courtside seats and you have a family of four and everyone's available to go to the game, what do you do? Who do you invite? So he has a son, he has a daughter, and he has a wife, but he has two tickets. And Greedy made it very clear that he was using one of those two tickets. There was no way he was giving them to his son and his daughter to go to the game together. Greedy was going. So what do you do with that other ticket? Because I like where Greedy was thinking, because this is what I would do. Find somebody. Anybody. In fact, this is the first call I would make because I wouldn't want to decide between Emma or Rachel, okay? And Abby's out of the equation. She has no interest in going to that game. The first call I would make, okay, I would hire a sales team to do this for me, is find somebody that could do something for me that I couldn't do, access to something I wouldn't normally have access to unless I took this guy, this person, to the Knicks game and sat courtside. It would be a member at Augusta. That's, and I would, I'm telling you, I would hire a sales staff of 15 people to cold call until we found the guy that I wanted.
1: You're auctioning off the ticket for favors?
0: Yes.
2: Yes. I find it hilarious that Stu Gatz has spent the last 24 hours thinking about Draymond Green and Mike Greenberg. So we'll get to yesterday's games tomorrow. Today, we got to talk about yesterday's topics.
1: Yes. But, Stu, to answer your question, if I was in Greeny's scenario there.
0: It's a tough one, man. It is.
1: The kids are out of the question because I think Greeny is right that you can't split the kids up and give preferential treatment unless one of them is like a very diehard Knicks fan and the other really doesn't have much interest. Right. But it sounds like when you're raised in the Greeny household, everybody loves sports. And that's, I would expect nothing less from the Greeny
2: household. If you have
1: to
2: pick one kid, you pick no kids.
1: Exactly.
2: Take another adult, they'll understand.
1: So, Stu, what I would do is I would look up who is on the cast of Get Up the next day and choose who I would want to spend the most time with. Like if I'm looking at maybe it's Dan Orlovsky, Dan Graziano, and Dominique Foxworth, I'm looking at that list and saying Dominique would probably be the best hang out of those three.
2: Yeah, he'd decline.
0: That's an easy one. Yeah. Yeah.
2: If you missed any of today's show, be sure to catch the podcast. 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
10: Vrabel's not going anywhere from the Patriots because this is what this organization is steeped in. 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
13: 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Let's see what plays out in the preseason. 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They drafted Jalen Hurts. Belichick, during Brady's best years, every couple years he's drafting a quarterback. The Green Bay Packers, it's an industry. They draft Aaron, sit 3 years. They draft Jordan Love, sits multiple years. The Pittsburgh Steelers don't do it that way. And, I mean, basically, Big Ben had his last great year was like in 2020. The following year, Big Ben fell off a cliff. Their game plan was Mitch Trubisky, who had been a backup in Buffalo, and Kenny Pickett, a massive overdraft. They treat quarterback with absolutely no urgency.
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15: According to The Fan in Pittsburgh, Rodgers is expected to be in town this weekend, and he is expected to sign.
16: You know, I think after the Aaron Glenn visit, he's probably scarred by any in-person meetings that aren't going to go anywhere. I'm sure he reached out to them and was like, hey, we're doing this contract, right? When I come back in, okay. I'm not going to walk in there and have you just be like, you like football, huh? No, we're going to go in a different direction.
15: 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Like, just makes a joke out of it, like when he shows up?
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12: Two Pros, LeVar Arrington, Brady Quinn, and a Cup of Joe. Jonas Knox, 6 a.m. Eastern, 3 a.m. Pacific on Fox Sports Radio. We're for you. 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
0: Jeff Passan going to join us in about 15 minutes, 2 o'clock. Looking forward to speaking to him. He also went to Syracuse. He'll be outraged that I'm sitting here at his school, damaging, tarnishing its great name, the Newhouse School of Broadcasting. Izzy, what'd you make of the Lakers, by the way? I want to get to some sound here of Bill Simmons in just a second, but what'd you make of the Lakers complaining here about the referees last night? They go down 0-2 to Oklahoma City. I thought the Lakers played well, and yet Oklahoma City still won by 18 points.
1: 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What I made of that game yesterday, Stu, was that it's not just the Lakers who are upset with the officiating against OKC. It's every team that plays against OKC, and they're upset with the officiating. And what happens when this happens, Stu, is now everything becomes an issue. It's us against them. It's the Lakers versus the refs. And then you had a situation yesterday late in the game on a jump ball where Austin Reeves was effectively yelled at by John Goble, I believe the lead ref in that game. And Austin took that as a measure of disrespect and then went to his face afterward. And now it's very much an us versus them situation. And what I wonder about this, Stu, is like when people say it is the referees that are affecting this series or affecting every single series that OKC plays in, what reasoning, after everything we've talked about, the NBA wouldn't love this team, right? ZZZ plus, as Taylor says, right. This team leads the league in ZZZ plus. Shai Gilgeous-Alexander has already reached the pinnacle, right? Does the NBA fan, you know, do the NBA fans want to see him continue to succeed, right? And they're really kind of angry because they feel like he foul baits. So why would it be beneficial for the officials, for the league, for anybody to favor OKC in these games, to give Shai Gilgeous-Alexander these calls or to not make these calls against Lu Dort or, you know, Alex Caruso? Why? And so either OKC is just doing an amazing job of effectively baiting these referees in the same way that I just complained James Harden used to do, or everybody's crazy and just looking for a reason to complain about this team because they don't like watching them play. I'm just confused by why they think the officials would do that. Because if I'm the NBA, I'm telling the officials, hey, don't give them those calls. We don't want to see them win again.
0: Yeah, but right? You're acting like, yeah, you're suggesting those conversations happen. Fans think those conversations happen.
1: Well, everybody thinks those conversations happen.
0: Taylor, why were you smirking there? Because he's right. Why would the NBA, why would the referees, why would anyone want Oklahoma City to advance over the Lakers? No one would. I mean, nobody.
2: Especially against a team like the Lakers and LeBron, and if the Lakers make it past this series, you have the Luka factor coming back in. What I was laughing at is AI Colin. I wanted to ask AI Colin about the Thunder Lakers game to get his thoughts on that action.
11: That game too was the Thunder telling you, we're the grown-ups here. They win 125-107, and Shai Gilgeous-Alexander doesn't even have to be Superman. Chet Holmgren gives you 22, and the scary part is they took control in that third quarter, even with Shai in foul trouble. 32-15 while he's sitting. Austin Reeves drops 31, and it still doesn't matter. Because without Luka Doncic, the Lakers just don't have enough creation for four quarters.
1: Why are we even here, man? Why can't we just run him?
0: Why does it's he his herd. Come here? Right? Yes. Just have that do the show for you. I mean, Jesus.
1: I'm so sorry. Good. If you have a DeAndre Ayton, who often looks like a confused big man against very good defensive teams, he's giving you 3 points, 1-for-7 shooting, and you're complaining about the officiating? Like, I get it. Everybody wants to see the Thunder get put in their place. Nobody wants to see foul baiting get rewarded. No, but then do it better. You know what I mean? Like, I get that whole complaint stuff, but you're not in position to really complain right now. Granted, it's because, you know, your best player is out and you just don't really match up with this team at all, but it gets a little tired. And I just don't love the complaining within the series when you're clearly overmatched.
0: I want to ask AI another question here before we go to break. And Jeff Pass is going to join us because it's a debate that we've been having since the beginning of sports radio. And it's going to be the last segment I do on sports radio on my final show. I will end the show having this debate. And I don't care how long it is from now. Like, if it's 20 years from now, I'll still be having this debate. I'm not going to make it 20 years. What am I talking about? Right. Okay. So I want to get – listen, it's the debate. I would say number two on the list is Marino Montana. Number one on the sports radio list of debates is Michael Jordan versus LeBron. AI Colin, take it away.
11: Michael Jordan is the greatest peak the sport's ever seen. 6-for-6 in the finals. And when the moment got tight, He turned games into personal property. LeBron James is the greatest career we've ever seen. Longevity, production, and he just passed Jordan with his 563rd regular season 30-point game, even if it took him a lot more games to get there. So if you want the scariest guy for one series, one season, one last shot, it's Jordan. If you want the best 20-year investment, it's LeBron. That's the split. Peak versus lifespan, dominance versus durability.
0: He's a quack.
17: That's how you do it.
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25: 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In last year's final AP Top 25, Iowa was ranked 17th with 4 losses. 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So we're going to have teams with 4 losses. 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
9: The top two teams in both conferences successfully defended home court in the early stages of the NBA's conference semis. Pistons down the Cavs for a 2-0 lead in their best-of-seven series, but guard Dennis Jenkins says that series isn't over.
10: We got to do a good job talking to each other and staying hungry and staying humble, but yeah, still coming out with that fire. You know what I mean? Like our backs is against the wall.
9: In the West, the Thunder hung a second straight 18-point beating on the Lakers for a 2-0 advantage. Knicks forward OG Anunoby's status for Game 3 of the East semis tonight. It's up in the air. He's got a hamstring injury. After leading the Hornets to a 25-win improvement, Coach Charles Lee, he got a contract extension yesterday. The Hurricanes are a win away now from going back to the NHL's Eastern Conference Final. Canes beat the Flyers last night to take a commanding 3-0 lead in their best-of-seven set. Carolina hopes to book its second straight trip to the East Final tomorrow.
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29: They treat quarterback like it's a slot corner or an off-ball linebacker. The Eagles, they had Carson Wentz. They drafted Jalen Hurts. Belichick, during Brady's best years, every couple years he's drafting a quarterback. The Pittsburgh Steelers don't do it that way.
27: A new day in The Herd starts now. Portions of the show are recorded.
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29: Oh, yeah.
27: With Colin Cowherd.
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27: 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With Colin out, here's Stu Gotts and company live.
0: I am tarnishing his school's impeccable reputation just by sitting here doing a radio show. Jeff Passan is with us. He graduated here from Syracuse. This is a very nice school. It's a school, Jeff, that I feel like I don't really belong being in. And if I had this equipment growing up, you know, and actually had some training in this, perhaps I would be better if I attended the Newhouse School of Broadcasting. I'd be pretty good at this. I mean, this place is amazing, Jeff.
32: Well, on one hand, you've made a career out of defiling things, so this is kind of par for the course.
0: Yes.
32: But beyond that, you have contributed in the neighborhood of $350,000 over the last 4 years at Syracuse University. So I think you can do whatever you want right now. I think you can make a mockery, smash a window, going yep. graffiti all over the place, you know,
0: yes.
32: cross out Tirico, cross out Costas, Iron yes. Eagle, whatever,
0: yeah.
32: you
0: yes.
32: know, you've earned it. So
0: thank you.
32: Listen,
0: I appreciate
32: it. You got
0: my
32: permission at least.
0: Yes. Listen, I bought my way into the Newhouse School of Broadcasting through my daughter. But like McDonough was on earlier and he was making the joke, congratulations of getting that bill off of your expense sheet.
32: Listen, I'm starting next year, so
0: yes.
32: I understand completely. And yeah. and here's the thing. You had a Division I athlete, too.
0: Yes.
32: So at very least, I would hope that some of that was taken care of. My kid's going to D3. So
0: right.
32: I have the combination of playing sports but getting no benefit out of it. So, yeah,
0: yes.
32: I'm 90K in the hole every year for the next 4 years and not looking forward to it.
0: Enjoy it, buddy. I love the podcast. I texted you earlier this week. Sources tell Jeff Passan it's a great name for your podcast. Are you enjoying it?
32: I'm loving it, man. Like it's hard doing what you do. That's what I'm figuring out. Like we're treating this like a weekly television show, and you know, being as involved as I am with more or less everything, I did not understand the
6: second full-time job I was going to be taking on. But it's you know, my job at ESPN, my main job, is often reacting to or at least chasing down something that's happening. It's a passive endeavor. Doing a show like this, it's creating something and it's coming up with ideas that you hope are going to be interesting and compelling and seeing them from start to finish. And that's not something I've done before. So it's been an absolute blast and I'm not sleeping at all and loving every minute of it.
2: A passive endeavor.
0: I knew it was coming. I did. The filling of time is hard. Me and Bobani Jones laugh about this all the time, just how hard it is to do this now that we're patting ourselves on the back. But it originates our conversation from a story on Radio Row where Travis Hunter was trying to launch a podcast during Super Bowl week on Radio Row, and Bomani walked past him and somehow struck up a conversation with him, and he said, man, what you do for a living is really hard, and that guy plays football for a living, Jeff.
6: Yeah, that guy plays football, and he plays cornerback and wide receiver, so he plays football at like the Ohtani level, and and he's having a tough time. But Monty Jones is also the person who, among everybody in our industry, I have great faith could talk uninterrupted and pull off like a 20-hour filibuster on Capitol Hill if he needed to. Bo's never had a difficult time filling air, has he?
0: No, I've heard him do that, actually. He's never had trouble. No. Taylor, this is interesting. So I am not certain we've discussed this with you. Taylor is such a big Yankee fan, and Cam Schlittler is having such a great year that he has said on record on national radio, Jeff Passan, that he would not trade Cam straight up for Paul Skeens. How do you feel about that?
2: Jeff, I said it before the season, too.
0: Yeah.
6: Well, I think you were stupid before the season as well as during.
7: Wow. But this is why I didn't text you.
0: Yes.
6: Here's the thing. You could name just about any other pitcher, and I would actually agree with you. Cam Schlittler is awesome. Paul Skeens is just on another level. And with Tarek Skubal out right now, I think Paul Skeens is unequivocally, undoubtedly, without any competition, the best pitcher in baseball going right now. But to me, the most interesting part of Cam Schlittler speaks to what the New York Yankees have been able to do. And for a long time, the Yankees had a difficult time growing pitching internally. You know, they would have guys who had decent strikeout rates in the minor leagues. Other teams would want to trade for him, but once they got to the big league level, they were just like, you know, Clark Schmidt was good, got hurt. Will Warren last year wasn't a whole lot, gave up that monster grand slam to Vlad Guerrero in the playoffs that knocked the Yankees out. But a dominant, like, frontline starter, it's been a long time since the Yankees did that. Even Luis Gil, you know, going and winning Rookie of the Year, couldn't nab a rotation spot this season. So to see Schlittler go from drafted and throwing 88 to 90 miles per hour to a guy who now sits 97 to 99, will hit triple digits regularly, he's awesome. And he's part of the reason that the Yankees are the overwhelming favorites in the American League right now, because not only are they doing this with the staff they've got now, but Carlos Rodon's coming back this weekend. Gerrit Cole's not far off. The Yankees are going to get better. And that is a scary thing for the rest of the AL.
2: Jeff, on the topic of Yankee prospects, the Yankees are calling up Spencer Jones. Yankee fans have heard a ton about him. They're already comparing him to Aaron Judge. They're putting the numbers side by side to what they did in the minor leagues. What do you think are fair expectations for Jones as he makes his MLB debut?
6: Spencer Jones is going to hit home runs. I think that much we know. He is 6'7" and 240 pounds and an absolute unit and has a beautiful left-handed swing. That being said, the reason that Aaron Judge has managed to become the best hitter in Major League Baseball over the past few seasons is because he has cut down on the swing and miss. And he still strikes out a fair bit, but Spencer Jones's strikeouts have been off the charts bad. And the fact that he's still managed to be as productive as he has in the minor league speaks to those other skills. So if he can evolve to maybe swing and miss a little bit less, even if you cut it down
32: by 5%. That takes him from big leaguer to all-star. And if his plate discipline can get even better than that, you know, cuts down his strikeout rate by 10%, let's say, we're talking about a perennial MVP candidate. That's how good the power is. But it's difficult to, especially when you're in the big leagues facing better stuff than you ever have before, to limit the strikeouts like he's going to need to reach that talent that he has.
1: Jeff, one of my favorite adjustments to baseball over the last several years is the elaborate dugout celebration for home runs. And I want to ask you your favorite, because I came across one this week of the Colorado Rockies when they throw on that purple faux fur coat, which is absolutely beautiful. I don't care how fake it is. That's my favorite by far. I don't know if you have a favorite.
32: I like the Blue Jays home run jacket only because I feel like it speaks to the team and its character and who it is more than anything. They have the flags of all the countries that the players play for on it. I like the Mariners trident too, just because it looks kind of
1: that
32: badass.
1: That one's pretty cool.
32: But I'm all for dugout celebrations of any variety. Like, baseball is a sport that for so long was like the dry chicken breast of professional sports. It was unappealing and unseasoned and just not fun at all. And it's like we finally got some sabor going on here.
0: Yes.
32: Like, we got some seasoning. We got some flavor. Baseball's needed it for a long time. And hey, if that is, you know, pushing a cart through the dugout, wearing a helmet in the dugout, a faux purple coat, or any of the other celebrations, I'm here for it.
11: Jeff, Stu was very quick to throw out Stu was very quick to throw out Taylor's terrible trade idea. So let me ask you one of Stu's terrible ideas. Oh, if geez. Derek Jeter had come up
32: no
11: with the Pirates, he's not Derek Jeter, as Stu would say.
0: Yes, yes,
32: I agree.
0: Thank you.
11: Get at it.
0: Boom.
11: What are we doing?
0: Boom.
1: What he tried to do, Jeff, he went as far as saying that Derek Jeter is in the right place, right time Hall of Fame, which I think is a bit much.
32: I agree. That's a bit much. I just don't think he's Derek Jeter. I think he's more like Bobby Witt, which is that you are not appreciated nearly as much when you're not in one of those huge markets. I think that's a reasonable thing. And I don't know that Derek Jeter is going to be less of a player, but I'll say this. I think Derek Jeter is going to get fewer opportunities in that situation to do the sorts of historic things that we remember him for. And so I do think time and place matter with guys. And I think ignoring the idea that one franchise is going to be a more ideal fit. And part of what made Derek Jeter as great as he was, guys, was the fact that he could survive the snake pit that can be New York sports and emerge not just, you know, with his full health and with his full production, but having benefited from it and having been a part of it. I think that you put Derek Jeter in Pittsburgh and the full Derek Jeterness of him just never is brought to the forefront.
1: Even if they wear pinstripes?
32: He's still a great player. Don't get me wrong. He's great wherever he is.
0: Yes.
32: But the level that he's at, I think, was in, I'm not going to say in large part, but certainly in part because he was a Yankee. And I think he would probably say that too.
0: Yeah. You see what's happening here, guys. Us Newhouse guys, we stick together. We do. That's a couple of Newhouse guys cutting it up. I mean, that's really
1: you know,
0: what
1: you can
0: it
1: still
0: is.
1: Go to school there, right? There's no like age limit.
0: I want to. I want to go back to school.
11: When he said he agreed with you.
0: He's right. I'm right. Taylor, go ahead. I know Taylor.
32: Do you think they would accept him? What was your SAT, Stu?
0: What's an SAT? I mean,
11: his Saturdays.
0: A score like a, you know, like a 92. 18 holes.
32: All right. Sounds very accurate.
2: Yes, Jeff, I have a soft spot in my heart for the Chicago Cubs team because if you go to summer in Wrigley Field, it's unbelievable. Is this Cubs team built to win in the postseason? Because I know they're off to a great start, but when you look at this team, it doesn't really feel like they have the pitching, although they're great on defense almost across the board, and they do have players that could put the ball in play.
1: Why'd you have to preface that with them having a soft spot in your heart?
2: Because I want the Cubs' success.
1: Okay.
0: It was necessary, yes.
32: It's a perfectly reasonable question because I think they are an excellent regular season team. They are 1-9 in that lineup. It reminds me somewhat of the Blue Jays last year, where they have guys who have slug, but they also can put the ball in play, and they are deep. And it's tough to pitch that lineup. You know, when Pete Crow Armstrong, who hit 30 home runs last year, is hitting eighth in your lineup, like, you know, you run deep. And the defense, I do not want to undersell that one bit. It's the best defense in baseball. They are so solid everywhere across the diamond, but especially up the middle with PCA in center field, Dansby Swanson at short, Nico Horner at second. Like, it's a really good team. But the pitching issues, warranted, fair, understandable. Yeah. And that's what concerns me about the Cubs. Because let's think about who they're going to have to go up against in the postseason. If it's the Dodgers, you've got Yamamoto and Ohtani and Snell and Glasnow. Not fun to face. And frankly, the number one pitcher for the Cubs, whether it's Matt Boyd coming back from knee surgery or Shota Imanaga, I don't even know if they make the top four of the Dodgers. And I'm not sure that the Cubs bullpen at this point, frankly, is deep enough, because you can navigate a postseason without a whole lot of starting pitching. We've seen the Houston Astros do that before. We saw the Dodgers do that a couple of years ago. You don't need like all of this frontline pitching to find success. But if you don't have that, you better have a damn good bullpen. And the Cubs bullpen at this point, it's fine. Is it good? I wouldn't put it up there yet.
0: Jeff, I failed us.
1: I'm sorry, go ahead.
0: I was going to say I failed us here because we were talking about Skeens for Cam straight up. And, you know, Colin's audience, they miss Colin today. And so we have Colin's thoughts, AI Colin's thoughts on Skeens for Schlittler straight up. Go ahead, AI Colin.
4: A one-for-one swap makes no sense for the Yankees because Cam Schlittler is already pitching like a frontline ace. 5-1, a 152 earned run average, 53 strikeouts, and a 0.87 whip. And you're not paying the new toy tax to get it. Paul Skeens is a monster, reigning National League Cy Young, and he's dealing again, 236 earned run average, 46 strikeouts, and 42 innings. But if your guy is already in that neighborhood, you keep the extra year of control and the organizational stability. Also, trading your own ace in the making for another ace doesn't fix the stuff that usually breaks October teams. Defense, situational hitting, bullpen volatility. So, yes, Skeens is the headline, but Schlittler is the smart money.
1: Argue with AI.
0: It doesn't even know what to do with that.
2: Okay. I heard none of it.
1: He didn't actually hear any of it.
2: He heard none of it.
0: Oh, he couldn't hear it. Oh, you couldn't hear AI Colin. I had no idea. I mean, why did anyone tell me he couldn't hear it?
2: We just saw you guys acting like fools.
1: Yeah. Jeff, okay. So you should just know that AI Colin entirely agreed with Taylor.
32: Yeah.
0: So listen, AI, it's one thing for CC Sabathia, who actually came on our show and agreed with Taylor. Okay. He got caught up in the moment. He's a Yankee guy. He didn't want to upset Cam. All right. But AI Colin also just disagreed with me and you, two Newhouse guys, and agreed with Taylor. How about that, huh?
32: Honestly, it makes me feel good. I don't want to agree with AI. Do you know how often AI is wrong? All of us have used AI in some form or fashion.
1: Careful.
32: And do we ever step away from it thinking, you know, that was a pleasant experience? I really feel like AI answered my question. No, they answer a question in a terrifyingly, like, pleasant manner.
0: Yeah.
32: They say, that's a good, you know, that's a great question. That's a good premise that you have. No, they get things wrong all the time. If we are leaning on AI for baseball analysis, then we have lost the plot, gentlemen.
1: Are you saying AI likes to gaslight people? Because I don't believe that.
32: No, of course not. Of course not. Right. Why would it ever do that? Come on.
0: I'm with Passon on this. But again, we went to the same school. So, I mean, I have his back. He has my back. I am so glad that someone finally alerted me, because we were about to play a game which requires you hearing imaging, and I am so thrilled that someone finally figured out that Passon can't hear any sound that's being fired off from Sherman Oaks or Miami. How about that?
1: Let me ask you a question.
32: I'll tell you this. I heard the back end of it, so if we want to try it one more time, by all means, I would love to have a conversation with AI. This is exactly
0: where
32: I thought my day was going to go.
0: Let's ask, let's see if you could hear this. AI Collins' thoughts on whether or not the Dodgers, the LA Dodgers, they have a dynasty going on, and I have questioned whether or not they're good for baseball. Let's see if AI Colin agrees with me.
4: No, the Los Angeles Dodgers aren't bad for baseball. They're gasoline on the fire. When you've got a monster brand that travels well and everybody wants to beat, it gives the sport a villain, a measuring stick, and a reason to watch on a random Tuesday night. What's bad for baseball is the deadweight franchises that don't spend, don't develop, and don't try. Those teams drain the energy out of the whole league. So let the Dodgers be great, and let everybody else chase them.
0: Did you hear it?
32: I did hear that. I didn't realize that that AI Colin was part of the Democratic Socialists of America. Wow. that was quite a thing right there. I mean, it's like, here's the thing. You're going to see this over the next year as the labor negotiation plays out. Collective bargaining agreement up December 1st. There's almost certainly going to be a lockout. And there are very pro-labor sects of the fan base that essentially made the argument that AI Colin made right there. And there's some validity to it, actually. I think the Dodgers are good in the same way that the Yankees were good back in the 1990s. It is a measuring stick. It's something that every other team can aspire to beat. And when somebody does beat them, it's a big deal. So, yeah, as long as the Dodgers are playing within the rules, which they are, I feel like what they're doing actually does, as AI Colin said, expose those teams that aren't.
1: I just want to say this out loud because I know everything is listening. When we inevitably go to war with our artificial intelligence, I am not on Jeff Passon's side on this.
0: Okay? I am.
1: Jeff is on his own on this one.
0: I got your back,
32: man. I will admit, I'm polite to AI I talk to it. I ask, please. And I don't know how I feel about that, but it's just like there's this entity that's trying to help me, and I don't want to be a turd toward, even though I know there's no humanity there. You're just a compendium of things that all of us have written throughout history and somehow process it into knowledge. I'm like the anti-Carol Sturka. I would much rather be like Carol and look at the machine as if it's a force of evil. But it's just so helpful sometimes.
1: Jeff, when my
32: even
1: partner
32: when it does get things wrong, I'm still pleasant to it.
1: When my partner curses at Alexa, I get so cringy. I'm like, oh no, why are you talking to her like that?
11: Izzy is selling out the human race hard in the future wars.
0: Yeah. All right, Jeff, we're glad you could hear that, AI Colin. And so we hope that means you could hear this. We're going to play a game with you and get you out of here in just a second. It's a game we like to call One Table. Do we have the imaging?
1: Ooh.
0: He can't hear it.
2: Sherman Oaks should have it.
0: Sherman Oaks, hey, you listening? You should have it.
1: Colin Cowherd is so proud somewhere.
0: Oh, no, this is why he drove off the road yesterday when someone told him that we were filling in for him. I mean, Jesus Christ, is anyone back there listening? One Table, thanks. I mean, Jesus.
1: We probably didn't have time for it anyway.
0: No, we did. Pass
5: it. There's one table left at the hottest spot in town, and everybody wants it. Who's getting it? And who's getting left outside? Greatness gets seated. Everyone else waits. This is One Table.
2: So, Jeff, there's one table at the hottest restaurant in Atlanta.
0: Yes.
2: Greg Maddux walks in, Tom Glavine walks in, and John Smoltz walks in. Who gets the table?
0: That's a good question. Excellent.
32: Who gets it or who should get it?
2: Who gets the table?
0: You're running that restaurant and those three walk in at the exact same time. You have one table. They're with their families. Who gets the table?
32: Greg Maddux all day.
12: Really?
0: Yeah. Wow.
32: Yeah. Best pitcher of the bunch, but beyond that, Greg Maddux was the king of, like, clubhouse poop jokes. And that's the kind of guy who I want dining at my restaurant.
1: He was a real low talker. He used to really tick me off when I was in the back of the crowd and he was in there talking about his answers like this. I think he did that on purpose.
32: He did, and also you should have been there earlier. Yes. Like, elbow your way to the front.
1: This is how he became a Hall of Fame baseball writer.
0: Yes.
32: You could kick the ass of 99% of reporters, I imagine. I've seen you shirtless. It's majestic. And, like, why are you not using that to your advantage?
1: You're right. I should just take off my shirt. They'll all just make room.
0: No, what he does is...
32: the Red Siebel part.
0: No, and this is, Izzy's the kind of guy that will drive you crazy, Jeff, because you're right. When he takes his shirt off, he does look majestic. He's in better shape than any of us will ever be in. Izzy thinks he doesn't look good. He thinks he's in bad shape.
1: No, that's a whole different thing. Also, I was 22, so I was not in the shape.
0: I mean, yeah, but no one likes that guy who's in better shape than we are and is constantly getting upset and telling everyone, hey, I'm not in good shape. Cincinnati, there's a restaurant in Cincinnati, okay? Joey Votto walks in, okay, the Vottos. I'm trying to think of another Cincinnati Red.
1: Oh boy.
0: Because if I say the Roses, you're going to give the table to the Roses. But people don't realize just how popular Joey Votto is in Cincinnati. So I'm going to go Vottos and the Roses. Who gets the table? Pete Rose, good player, not a good dude.
1: I would have gone Sean Casey.
0: I was trying to sway him.
32: Well, Pete Rose isn't alive.
0: Well, I know. I mean,
1: he doesn't need nourishment in this situation.
0: It doesn't matter. I mean, just, you know, Pete Rose in his prime, Votto in his prime.
2: It would be weird for Pete Rose to kind of get brought into the restaurant.
0: I'd be spooked.
32: I was going to say, if they weekend at Bernie's Pete Rose, he would still get the table.
0: A dead Pete Rose still gets the table? Okay, Pete Rose.
32: I think he Mikey. Does. Yeah, I think
0: all right,
32: does.
0: Go ahead. Does he have one?
1: No.
0: Oh, really?
2: I have one.
0: Go ahead.
2: This table is in Los Angeles, Jeff.
0: Oh, boy.
2: Sandy Koufax walks in, and Shohei Ohtani walks in. Who gets the table?
32: Oh, my.
1: Time travel.
32: Oh, wow, that's a really good one.
0: Oh,
32: I think they give it to Ohtani.
0: Wow. What? What?
32: I do.
1: He just got there.
32: I think they get it. Bro, it's L.A. It's L.A. Once you're not a thing anymore, I know Sandy Koufax will always be a thing, but I don't think that at restaurants. Is this my restaurant?
0: Yes, sure. You decide. Yes.
32: Or is this a...
0: No, no. You're
32: if it's
0: there.
32: My restaurant, it's Sandy Koufax. You're asking Jewish guy if he's going to seat Sandy Koufax versus anyone? I would seat Sandy Koufax over God himself.
0: Wait, so if it's your restaurant, are you allowing the dead Pete Rose to sit in it?
32: I'm going Votto there.
1: I don't think God was that good at baseball.
0: All right, back to
32: you. No shirt, no shoes. No breathing, no service. Yes. Like, we got to have that on the front.
0: I'm going back to New York for a second. Aaron Judge, Derek Jeter. One table.
32: Derek Jeter. Always.
0: Wow. That was easy.
1: Derek Jeter as a Pittsburgh Pirate. Probably doesn't get the table.
32: Yeah, I think it would be Judge. I think it would be Judge at that point. Because Derek Jeter's not Derek Jeter if he's a Pittsburgh Pirate.
0: Yeah, you're right.
11: Just like that, we ran out of time.
1: What a game.
0: Dead Pete Rose. Jeff Pastin, thank you for the time. Get out of here. Check out his new podcast, wherever you get your podcast. He's the best doing it right now. We appreciate it, buddy. Thank you.
32: Thank you, boys. You're the best.
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19: We will get to the polls here in just a second. This has been a fun day, filling in for Colin here. I am told that we have Christopher Mad Dog Russo sound of him mispronouncing a name. I don't think we're going to be surprised by the name he mispronounces, because this is a tough name for anybody, especially Christopher Mad Dog Russo. Go ahead, Taylor.
20: So this is a name that's given him trouble in the past. This is Yankees ace Cam Schlittler. This is Mad Dog trying to say it last postseason.
21: Just tremendous in the game. Schlittler yesterday left him in there.
20: So that was Mad Dog last postseason. It's obvious.
19: Right. So you would think after that, Taylor, he would never try to pronounce that last name again. You would
18: think. He tried three different ways right there.
20: Yeah. It was those.

0: like cartoons, like a Bugs Bunny. There's two ways you could go. He's either going to get better, or he's just going to keep mispronouncing the word. This was him yesterday talking about Gerrit Cole coming back and him mentioning Cam Schlittler again.
1: If he comes back in any kind of form, and adding him to a staff that, you know, got Cam Schlittler on it, who's done very well, Freeing Will Warren.
2: That's going to be a nightmare name for his entire career.
3: I mean, so he's just like, he knows he has to say the name. He can't avoid saying the name. He has to talk Yankee baseball. And when he talks Yankee baseball occasionally, he's going to have to mention Cam's name. I'm trying to figure out a way for Mad Dog to avoid trying to pronounce his last name.
4: He wants the Paul Skeens trade so bad. He wants it so bad.
3: Just because of the name.
2: For those who might not have heard the first clip, just know that he said it without the L.
3: Yes.
2: Without the first L.
3: Just, he said exactly what you would imagine someone would say in that spot. I want to hear the second one, though, again, because we can't play the first one. We're on live national radio on Colin Joe. He's got a big audience, or he had a big audience. Let's hear the second one again.
1: If he comes back in any kind of form, and adding him to a staff that, you know, got Cam Schlittler on it, who's done very well, Freeing Will Warren.
2: I've never heard somebody so scared.
3: He's approaching the speed bump.
4: No E.
1: Cam Schlittler on it.
0: You know what he meant.
2: Sure. Go by Cam.
4: Paul Skeens.
2: Big Cam.
3: Right. He is dying for Skeens. I am with Mikey on this. Just give me a better name, or Cam, change your name. What happened with Bill Simmons, Taylor? I feel like Bill Simmons did something that I would do. What happened here with Bill?
0: So the classic move when you don't watch a game, Stu, know.
3: Yeah.
0: You pull up the box score, you try to tell the story, which doesn't really make sense, because when you think of Bill Simmons, you think Bill Simmons is watching these games. This might be just an unfortunate situation, but the internet, again, I love Bill Simmons. Just want to
2: be clear on that.
0: The internet is calling him box score Bill.
5: Wallace played 30, but you know, they played 10 guys. They really played more than that, but really they had this 10-man rotation. Jalen Williams played 14 minutes tonight. He's the Robin costume to Batman, to flapping Batman, SGA.
0: So, Stu, you might not have picked up where the mistake was there.
3: No, I did. You want me to try and guess here?
2: Oh, yep. My goodness.
3: There are two Jalen Williams on that team. Yes, how about that?
2: This man really has been staying up watching these games.
3: So Bill Simmons, who wrote the book on basketball, okay, doesn't know that Jalen Williams, the second best player on the Thunder, has been out and is out currently for OKC. That is laugh out loud funny. Be proud of it, Bill.
2: And now I want you to recognize this noise that was made, right? Because I want you to picture yourself, okay? You didn't watch the game. It's rare. It's last year. This year you're watching the games. Let's say it's last year. You didn't watch the games, right? You're like, all right, you break out your newspaper because you still got the newspaper, and you look at the box score, and you're like, all right, I'm about to come up with my take for this game, and you open up the box score, and you make this sound.
5: Let's see.
2: That's exactly the sound you would make, is it not?
3: Yes, it's the sound I do make when I'm scrolling through a box score.
2: Hit it one more time.
3: Let's see.
2: In unison. It's practically in unison. It was perfect.
0: Stu, it's the equivalent of Francesa going, as he's looking for a screen calling.
3: Yes, that's how he fills time. Bill does it with a...
5: Let's see.
3: Yes, and Francesa...
4: Every Thursday, checking the lines before an NFL Sunday. Let's see.
3: Does Bill still call his show the BS Report? Because I would call it the total BS report. I mean.
0: So some people are saying the B and the S in Bill Simmons stands for box score. I'm not saying that.
3: I would say it stands for bull.
0: again,
2: score.
4: James Harden is saying.
0: Again, to be very clear, I love Bill Simmons. I love this guy.
3: Yes.
0: He has responded on Twitter because people are dunking on him, saying, how didn't you know Jalen Williams, the Thunder's second-best player, has been injured for the start of this series? Yeah. Bill Simmons is responding on Twitter. He said, I spent 5 hours watching both games, like always, just brain farted. We recorded right after the game, and I was trying to rip through 15 things I wanted to talk about as fast as possible and just messed up. Bleep happens. My bad. Really hope you can forgive me. The really hope you could forgive me, he mentioned the guy's name who tweeted at him, and you could tell it was a very sarcastic, really hope you could forgive me.
3: Okay,
2: it's
3: so he doesn't
2: great
3: care.
2: Response. It's just being honest. Hey, you know what? I watched the game. I messed up. Big deal. Do you know how many times I'm on the air?
3: Yeah, well, is he being honest, though? Like, do you believe
0: that's
3: that?
0: I don't know. Yeah,
3: right, it's an easy thing for him to say now after the fact. And you're right, he did have the proper response, but I'm not certain I'm buying it. You know?
2: Well, for somebody, the thing that I'm impressed the most with Bill Simmons in his entire career is just his recall in general, right? Like
3: he's great.
2: He used to do, he did a whole thing where he compared, I think, every NBA team to a season of 24 or something. Like, it's just absolutely ridiculous the level of recall that he has. He's watched so many basketball games and recapped so many basketball games that even if he didn't watch it, I would have full confidence that I can pull this off just off the box score. So whether he watched it or not, whether he might have fallen asleep watching it or not, I don't care.
3: I really want to dissect this. I need to hear the...
5: Mitchell played 30. Wallace played 30, but, you know, they played 10 guys. They really played more than that, but really they had this 10-man rotation. Jalen Williams played 14 minutes tonight. He's was their second-best guy during the title run last year, and now he's, I think, their third-best guy because I think Chet has officially put on the Robin costume to Batman, to flopping Batman, SGA.
3: Yeah.
2: Here's why I want to give him a little bit of a pass, too. I want to say it's an age thing because, man, even in the middle of that sentence, something had to go off in his head like, wait a second, that doesn't make any sense. Why would Jalen Williams only play 14 minutes if he was healthy?
3: No, I have now listened to it twice, and Bill Simmons does not know that Jalen Williams is hurt. I mean, I'm sorry, and you can't call yourself, you know, the basketball expert and not know in the postseason, the second season, that the Oklahoma City Thunder's second best player hasn't been there.
2: Everybody's heard. Who can remember?
0: Again, in defense of Bill, I'm team Bill Simmons almost.
3: We get it.
0: 99 out of 100 times. Just want to preface it. Just in case.
3: So am I. He's my friend.
0: The take is correct. Where Jalen Williams might take more of a backseat this season at Chet Holmgren.
2: Right.
0: There is no way you watched that entire game, and you thought Jalen Williams, the second best player on the Thunder, played 14 minutes.
3: So I don't want to hear brain farts and I was scrolling through 16 things that I was thinking of at the time. Just say you didn't watch the game. It's okay. No one's going to care. Even for Bill Simmons, no one's going to care that he missed a game in the postseason. It's all right. These games are late. I mean.
2: And listen, Bill, this is coming from a Syracuse alum.
3: Yes. I mean, I went to the New House.
2: Very serious about journalism. A New House guy, very serious about journalism. So just take note.
3: I got to tell you, it's really nice being home again.
0: It's our excuse.
3: I want to start a podcast called The Total BS Report. Can we do that? 877 for the herd. I have no idea why I'm giving out the number. I just wanted to say it one more time before we get out of here. 877 for the herd. We wrap it up with polls coming up next.
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6: They treat quarterback like it's a slot corner or an off-ball linebacker. We may get to it at the trading deadline. Let's see what plays out in the preseason. That's how they do it. The Eagles, a great organization. They had Carson Wentz. They drafted Jalen Hurts. Belichick, during Brady's best years, every couple years he's drafting a quarterback. The Green Bay Packers, it's an industry. They draft Aaron, sit 3 years. They draft Jordan Love, sits multiple years. The Pittsburgh Steelers don't do it that way. And, I mean, basically, Big Ben had his last great year was like in 2020. The following year, Big Ben fell off a cliff. Their game plan was Mitch Trubisky, who had been a backup in Buffalo, and Kenny Pickett, a massive overdraft. They treat quarterback with absolutely no urgency.
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11: Yeah, baby.
12: According to The Fan in Pittsburgh, Rodgers is expected to be in town this weekend, and he is expected to sign.
13: You know, I think after the Aaron Glenn visit, he's probably scarred by any in-person meetings that aren't going to go anywhere. I'm sure he reached out to them and was like, hey, we're doing this contract, right? When I come back in, okay. I'm not going to walk in there and have you just be like, you like football, huh? No? We're going to go in a different direction.
12: Do you think McCarthy does that just to have fun? Like, just makes a joke out of it? Like, when he shows up?
13: I hope so.
12: Yeah, just to bust his balls.
13: I hope so.
14: 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And may likely be the best option for them to win right now. But he's not your future.
8: Two pros, LeVar Arrington, Brady Quinn, and a cup of Joe. Jonas Knox, 6 a.m. Eastern, 3 a.m. Pacific on Fox Sports Radio.
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9: And now, Steve Covino.
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9: 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Rich Davis. Ah! 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
1: 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I'm Charlie Metcalf. 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WISE Guys are the longest running daily sports talk show in Asheville, and we have got a good show for you today. Good contributors, and we'll start that off with Kenny Ford, longtime football coach at Owen High School, now resident character of the Swannanoa Valley. And then Bill Hillier, the baseball coach at Asheville High, second round of the playoffs today, and you know that a lot of teams got the top eight in each bracket got byes, and so Asheville didn't play. They traveled down to the Triad and watched Ragsdale play, and now they'll take on Ragsdale here at home at 5 o'clock at Asheville, and so going to be a good night for high school baseball. We'll catch up with Coach Hillier about his squad in that matchup. And then at the top of the hour, Evan Gerke, award-winning sports writer for the Asheville Citizen-Times, and he's written a lot of articles about baseball and softball and all those kind of things, and we'll catch up with him about that. Then Aaron Wright, the softball coach at North Buncombe, one of the best teams around here. They've got Sadie Joe Hunter, maybe the best pitcher around here, and good matchup for them today at home there at North Buncombe. And so, I want to hear about how things have gone down the stretch in their season, and then, what's on tap for tonight. You're out there in the playoffs, and you're taking on a good team like a West Rowan. How does that stack up? And so it'll be great to catch up with him. And then Chris Smith, president of the Asheville Buncombe Regional Sports Commission. Chris handed out the awards the other night at the Mountain Amateur Athletic Banquet, and I want to ask him about that. That was such a nice event last Sunday at the Grove Park Inn there. And then, like I say, Chris and the Sports Commission do such a great job, and we appreciate everything they do. Last night was the last regular season game for most area girls soccer team, and they saved the best for last. Asheville High and AC Reynolds going at each other, both really, really good, and one game separate them. Reynolds had beat Asheville once. Asheville's only loss in the conference, and so they rematched at Reynolds. And man, what a game! It ended up 0-0, and then ended up going two overtimes until AC Reynolds won 3-2. And so what that does is give AC Reynolds the conference championship there. It also affects their RPI, which is what the state uses for playoff. And so Asheville was ahead of them in RPI, and they just flipped places. And so that could make a difference in who you draw and, are you going to be at home in the late rounds or not? Because both of them are going to be at home in the early rounds. And so now then we'll see, how can Asheville and Robertson and Reynolds and all these teams do in the playoffs. So that's a thing that'll be coming at us in addition to softball and baseball next week. Big day today, the Kyle Petty charity ride across America. They ride motorcycles from California to North Carolina, and this is the 30th edition of that. And man, what a great job they do of laying everything out. They stop at all these children's hospitals. The event is meant to raise money. It's a charity ride, raise money for the Victory Junction camp that Kyle Petty started years ago. And they left Chattanooga this morning, going to stop in the Wheels of Overtime in Maggie Valley, and then come on in and stop and spend the night at the Radisson Hotel uptown. One of the things they'll have is an autograph session, a meet and greet. I think that's at 5:15 at the Radisson here in a little while. And it really is pretty cool. There's Kyle Petty. There's Richard Petty, the king, the greatest of all stock car drivers, and a lot of other former drivers. People like Matt Kenseth and Clint Bowyer and Ken Schrader and Kenny Wallace and David Reagan. There's just a lot of people there. They sign autographs, all that stuff. And then tomorrow they'll ride on to Randleman to the Victory Junction camp. And so if you're a NASCAR fan, and especially if you're a fan of the King, and there's still a lot of people out there that are fans of Richard Petty, who won way more stock car races than anybody else, would like to go up there and get his autograph and get a picture made with him today at 5:15 at the Radisson is an excellent opportunity. That you can go to that website, Kyle Petty Charity Ride, and it lays out everything minute by minute. Really good website. The state voted to add two new sports to the calendar. They were close votes. The May meeting of the North Carolina High School Athletic Association, a lot of people thought they'd wait one more year. They knew they were coming, but they went ahead and pulled the trigger now. And by a 9-8 vote, they voted for girls flag football. It's going to start next fall in 2026. So you just got a few months to find out, what are the rules of flag football? Do you have a coach? Where are you going to practice? Where are you going to play? Who are you going to play? Teams downstate already have club teams and compete and all that. If you're around Charlotte and Raleigh and different places, that's not the case up here. They've done some things like the thing we talked with Danny Wilkins about over at UNC Asheville, where they brought girls in from all over and gave them instruction and just skills of football. But actually having teams and stuff is different. And so that'll be a better get on your horse and get going if you're going to field the team in 2026. And what's probably going to happen is a lot of teams – a lot of schools will not have teams next year, but then maybe we'll come along after that. But it'll be interesting to see how they handle that. And again, how you going to finance it? What are the logistics of running it becomes a big deal. Now, the other thing they voted in a kind of close vote, 10-7, was boys volleyball. And that'll start in the spring of 2027. And so next year there'll be boys volleyball. Boys volleyball is going to get a better start because there's a lot of schools around here, whether you know it or not, that are playing boys volleyball as a club sport. And so that'll be a much easier transition but again, you're competing for gym space and for athletes. Are girls going to play flag football as opposed to playing field hockey, if you have one, if you're in Asheville High or Roberson, or what about volleyball? Will it compete with volleyball? Boys volleyball in the spring, will it compete with track or baseball or things and stuff? So it may be advantage to larger schools. You know, some schools like Asheville, they have lacrosse, they have girls field hockey, they have boys and girls lacrosse. And so other schools don't have that. But we'll see how all that turns out. Going to be interesting to see. We've talked about Kentucky Derby on here, and coming up, the next leg of the Triple Crown is the Preakness. And the announcement that golden tempo, the 23-1 long shot that won the Kentucky Derby by going from last place to first place, is not going to run. And again, that's health of the horse, don't have enough time to recover, that kind of thing. Some people make that judgment in a horse by horse kind of thing. But there's some new horses that are going to run. Taj Mahal is 3-0, undefeated, only raced in three races, and he'll run. Also, Great White, the horse that bucked up and fell over going into the starting gate at the Kentucky Derby, is going to has been declared fine. Okay, you just wanted to make sure, and so. Great White's going to run. Most people don't see Great White as a contender, but going to be interesting to see a horse that large run. And so, again, the next leg of the Triple Crown comes up in another, not this week, but I think on the 16th, on May the 16th. Baxton Batchelor is a young man that played football and track at Mountain Heritage. You've heard us talk about him before. His house was destroyed in Yancey County. He was displaced during the football season last year. What ended up happening is he ends up winning the Raleigh Howe Courage Award from the Mountain Amateur Athletic Club on Sunday at the Grove Park Inn. Yesterday, he signed to participate in track for Mars Hill University. He's a thrower, discus, shot put. And you think, man, you hope he does well. That's a kid that's been through an awful lot and has come through it with such a great attitude. You know, you're going to be pulling for him and watching for him as a fan of his. Speaking of fan of, Phil Ford was a guard at North Carolina and maybe the best of his generation. You know, the four corners where you spread out and give the ball to Phil Ford in the middle and see if anybody can guard him one-on-one. Some people say it's what brought on the shot clock because, you know, you just couldn't defend him. And so you'd have a couple games that ended up 12-10 and things because that's the way North Carolina played. The announcement going around is that Phil Ford has this autoimmune disease, and you hope he's going to be okay. Such a good player. You know, you hate to hear those kind of news, and we'll follow that more as more comes out on that. There is a lot of baseball, softball matchups going on. Man, oh, man. And you know, it's one of those things. Had the first round on Tuesday, and now then the second round where a lot of the better teams got byes, and if you won on Tuesday, you got to turn around and play. So in 6A, you got some really good baseball games. Ragsdale is at Asheville this afternoon here at 5 o'clock, and we'll talk with Coach Hillier about that. Northern Guilford is at T.C. Robertson, the unenviable task of taking on the three-time defending state 4-H champions. And also Piedmont is at A.C. Reynolds. And so the three big boys out of the MAC, Robertson, Asheville, Reynolds, all at home today in the 6A playoffs. In 5A, Inca, winner against Irwin 6-4 on Tuesday, will travel to West Rowan to play. Franklin will travel to East Lincoln to play. Hickory travels up here to West Henderson to play. We talked with Jackie Korn yesterday. West Henderson's had a good season. The step kid, the shortstop, got hurt, is back, and they're playing really well right now. But that's a tough Hickory team that they'll have to play. North Buncombe, who won a big playoff game the other day, first playoff win, I think, since 2014 when they beat North Henderson. They traveled to South Point. Again, a tough draw in playing South Point High School. Newton Conover plays at RS Central. North Surrey travels to Canton to play Pisgah tonight at 6 o'clock. Brevard travels to Lake Norman. In 3A, Madison, a big 6-4 winner over Shelby, will play today. Also, Polk, with one of the best players in Western North Carolina, travels to Walkertown to play. And so, good baseball games. There's also some really good softball games out there tonight. T.C. Robertson is at Ragsdale. A.C. Reynolds is at Northern Guilford in 6A. In 5A, Atkins has the unenviable task of traveling to Inca tonight. A tough matchup will be Oak Grove at West Henderson. Oak Grove, a really good team, and so that'll be a tough one. In other action, Irwin, who won on Tuesday and threw a no-hitter, travels to Franklin, and that's a tough draw playing Franklin at Franklin. You know, everybody talks about how good Inca is. Franklin beat them twice, and so that'll be a tough one for Irwin to travel to Franklin. In 4A, Burns comes to Canton and plays Pisgah tonight at 6 o'clock. And then in 3A, the real good Owen team will be at home against East Surrey. So those are some really good games out there tonight. Hope you can get out there and watch one of them here in the second round of the playoffs. Appreciate you hanging out with us today. I'm Charlie Metcalf. 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
2: 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I'm Charlie Metcalf. This is the Wise Guys on Wise Sports Radio. 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Kreisman Wise Lines by the longtime head football coach at Owen High School, Kenny Ford. Kenny, how are you doing?
3: I'm trying to hold this cat's, I got about 15, 16 pounds. I mean, she's a horse. She thinks she weighs about 5 when she goes to get on a table or lay down or whatever, and stuff starts flying everywhere. Stuff's just coming off, lamps and everything. Somebody set her out, and I see why. Somebody set her out, a house in Buckeye, and she was up in the woods, curled up, and she's laying there, and she acts like she's making bread all the time, all the time. And she's big. I know what happened. Somebody, uncle or something, their parents maybe, it was their cat, and she's high maintenance. I mean, she wants to be petted all the time. She sheds like crazy, and that's what I know happened. Somebody's parrot passed away, and they just could not keep this cat. And so there at Buckeye, here in all those years, people dropped animals off there at that place because they knew one or two things. We were either going to keep it or we was going to find a good home for it. One of those two things always happens, and it still happens.
2: Well, Kenny, WLOS did a story about the bear issue in Black Mountain, and I thought about your cat taking on bears out there in Black Mountain.
3: Yeah, I guarantee you, I've got one here that it's the same one from last year. I think everybody's got the same issue. And you know it's the same one because of the way they act, and they're bigger. You know, they start hanging around probably when mama kicks them out and they're young and you're figuring out where the bird seed is. And now, we saw it in my neighbor a little while ago. It's the same one. And I could quit throwing bird seed out here in the driveway and stuff for the birds. I hate it. Now, I see a couple of doves get out there and look for it. I'll throw some out. But they can smell it. And it's amazing, those big suckers. And those seeds, how in the world can it fill them up? Those little seeds and stuff. So they're getting braver and braver. There's one in Buckeye. I've got a 410 sits by the door. And it's got that shot in it, that rubber, just to sting them is what it's for. And I couldn't shoot and kill nothing. And then down toward my garden, there in my shed, I've got a 20 gauge that's got the same kind of rubber pellets in it to just sting them and just scare them away. Because I've got to go over today and I'm ready to get in my garden real well. I'm looking forward to it with the rain we just had. But he's sitting there. He's sitting up there in the woods watching. He's right there. He just lays down with his paws crossed and watches and waits.
2: Kenny, let me ask you a question. There's a Kyle Petty charity ride coming into Asheville today. Growing up, who's your favorite race car driver?
3: Fireball Roberts, without a doubt. I just remember he died in a car crash racing. And I, you know, back then, gosh, that was probably the 60s, I guess. Late 60s, something like that. And I can remember going over Old Fort Mountain early in the morning to Grandpa's, and it came on the radio that he had died in the car wreck at the race.
2: Yeah.
3: At the same moment, I saw the sun.

0: had just come up, and it was just a full, you know, you come over old form, full big sun. And to this day, if I go over that mountain early in the morning, I think of Fireball Roberts when I see that big sun shining. So I don't know. You know, you asked me that question, and there was no doubt about it. You know, I had a lot of other favorites. Of course, Richard Petty's one, and Cale Yarborough, I always liked him back in the day, too. And, God, who was it? Was it Dave Marcus that drove in penny shoes? He just dressed shoes, one of them did, it seemed like. But those, man, you look at that race and, you know, they're banging in that. Who was that fight that Cale Yarborough got into?
1: With the Allisons, brothers. Yeah,
0: it was.
1: Yeah, that's a big-time thing in NASCAR. And, Kenny, the reason I ask you, the Kyle Petty charity rides coming into Asheville today, they're leaving Chattanooga and going into they're going to stop at Wheels in Time in Maggie Valley. And then at 5:15 today, they're going to be at the Radisson downtown Asheville. And they're actually going to spend the night there. And so it's one of those things where, you know, it's a nice opportunity to go meet people like Richard Petty and Kyle Petty and Matt Kenseth and a lot of NASCAR, former NASCAR drivers that are participating in this.
0: Golly, I wonder how easy it would be to access them.
1: They have autograph sessions, Kenny, because they said – you know, Richard Petty would only sign one thing. You know how people want to bring 10 things up there and get them to sign it. Like I say, I think it's pretty fan-friendly because, man, they publish their itinerary and where they're going to stop for gas and all that. And Kyle Petty started that years ago to raise money. I mean, they really just wanted to raise awareness and ride their motorcycles from California to North Carolina, and now they raise a lot of money for the Victory Junction camp that Kyle Petty and them run in Randleman. So it's really a kind of cool thing, Kenny.
0: I need to get a hold of Coach Slaughter. He's a big race fan. He's a big Kyle Busch fan. This is what he rides him pretty hard. But him and his wife go down to all these race car where they have their base down toward, you said, Randleman and down that way, and you go all the time. I know me and Coach Lee swung by coming from Coach Clinic, and we went to Dale Jarrett's shop. And I got two tires. I've got one sitting right here that he signed on the tire there. I bought two for $25 each that were signed. And I don't know what, though, but this was the year that he won the championship. And think about it, where it was down toward Hickory or Newton, my cousins grew up with his kids. So they were running in and out of his house. So he was my favorite driver when he was racing, because I got to know him and, you know, more about his family and stuff like that. And, but at that time I liked him. But one of my brothers had a bar in the middle of Black Mountain, the watershed, and it was that other tire he had presented right there near the bar there. And, somebody stole that sucker. But I got this one at least.
1: Well, I've got a Richard Petty signed tire in the pool room downstairs. And, you know, Petty's going to be there, Kyle and Richard, Matt Kenseth, Clint Bowyer, Kenny Schrader, Kenny Wallace, David Reagan, you know, a lot of NASCAR drivers and stuff. So pretty cool thing if that's what you like. And, again, a fan-friendly thing that Kyle Petty does. This is the 30th annual one for the Victory Junction gang there. So pretty big deal. Kenny, I wanted
0: to
1: ask you.
0: What time's signing, Charlie? What time are they scheduled for that?
1: Kenny, I think 5:15. I think it's
0: set up there. They're arriving. They're not arriving at 5:15. They'll be there before them.
1: Yes, they will. And it, the itinerary says, Kenny, that they'll be when it talks about where they'll be, what all that. It talks about Radisson at 5:15 and a autograph signing thing. So the, you know, I think that's the time. You can go online, Kenny, and it's Kyle Petty Charity Ride. And man, great website about giving you information. I mean, they all the way from California, where they're going to spend the night, where they're going to stop, make an appearance, and get gas and stuff. And it's really a pretty nice thing.
0: Well, I'm going to look at that. But Anthony and I, we got to go in bed every week on the race. I mean, it's for $20 and $25. You think the way we go at it is for like $20,000. You know, we enjoy it. Pick four drivers, and you know, you get an alternate pick who gets first pick, and the ones that lost the week before gets first pick. That we've got a nice little system right there. But gosh, we've been doing this for 25-30 years, It's pretty fun, but I, you know, we both get mad if we lose or stuff. But I'm gonna give both of them a call and ask them if they're aware of this.
1: Yeah.
0: And man, I'd like to hook up with those, you know, being Jack and Anthony did so much together and talked about racing and during the football season. I'd like to get with them to see if they'd like to go.
1: Sounds
0: I'm
1: like
0: glad you told me.
1: Good time, Kenny. The other thing I wanted to ask you about, you were AD for a little while at Owen, and the state, you know, their May meeting, they vote on everything. They voted to have girls flag football. Kenny, the vote was close. It was 9-8. But starting in next fall, there's going to be girls flag football in the fall. And they also voted to have boys volleyball starting in the spring of 27, so the spring next year. And that was a 10-7 vote. And so it was close. But next year we've got two new sports, Kenny.
0: Well, with the flag football being a Olympic sport now, then we do need to have girls playing that. You know, getting money. And the guys are, you know, it's both women and men. But I tell you, like at Owen, we don't have a lot of kids. You know, we're small. I think about 600, maybe.
1: Wow.
0: Their total. And, you know, even like, say, soccer and football is competing for athletes. That's how, you know, we had maybe 25 players on the varsity and gosh, let's say 20 on the JV, that kind of thing there with the smaller schools. And now we're going to be competing with that a little bit. But what's going to happen is going to be a lot of two-way players in the spring. The girls, you can do that. You can play two sports. It's like, softball. There's a lot of kids. A lot of girls that are just good athletes, and they'll do track and softball both. And, you know, the coaches work together to be able to basically share the athletes. And that's what's going to happen with this. Another problem is, too, is I know at Owen, it's field space. We just have very little room there to practice outside.
1: Yeah.
0: It's like when I was there, the soccer's on one half of the turf and we're on the other half, and then of course you're looking there and you got cross country and other things going around you, and you know, all kinds of stuff. You got the coaches have got to work together, and even more so now. So they're going to, the girls, I think it's great, but it's going to be a problem as far as coordinating fields. Now, if you've got a lot of fields and stuff, like, say, these bigger schools, you know, that's got room to do it, then it's not a problem. But,
1: yeah,
0: you know, I'm just thinking like Asheville High, for instance. They've already got
1: yes,
0: girls field hockey. Do they not?
1: They do, Kenny. And they have boys and girls lacrosse also, Kenny.
0: You know, you look at Asheville High's football field, and they've got more lines going across that field for all these different sports. It gets confusing. They're different colors and, you know, for the lines and out of bounds, all that stuff. And it, my own brother one time when soccer first started, he recovered a fumble up Mountain Heritage. Benji was going down through there, and he thought he crossed the goal line. He pulled up once, and it was a soccer line. And that's when soccer first started, you know. And so it wasn't used to it.
1: Yeah.
0: And so it's going to be, for the smaller schools, it's going to be tougher to do that. Both sports, it doesn't sound like really financially it's going to cost a lot to put them on. Because volleyball is already there, of course, and stuff. And then you got the flag football. Those girls are not going to take a lot to equip them like, say, football is and stuff.
1: Yeah.
0: So I like it, but it's going to cause some headaches, like for the AD to coordinate. Then you got buses going on, and oh my gosh, you got me charting and being very happy. I'm not doing that. So I didn't like AD. I didn't like it. I was on the board of the directors for the whole state. You know, we would have each spring, we'd either have it two places, Atlantic Beach or up here at the Grove Park. And you'd see, made a lot of connections, a lot of friends. And on the board of directors, you ran different things and meetings like you did. I was on the board of directors for the Coaches Association, too. So I did get to meet a lot of people and enjoy that. But I understand what you're saying. It's going to be some headaches for the ADs to get all this straight. The coaches will have to work together.
1: Yes. Well, Kenny, I appreciate you spending time with us today, man. I hope you guys can get up there and see Richard Petty and those other NASCAR drivers at the Radisson this evening. I'll be anxious to hear from you to see if you work that out.
0: Yeah, I'm going to give Anthony and Jack a call right here in just a little bit and see what's going on with that. Now I'm starting to turn and figuring out what I can find real quick to sign. I guess you could go to, I don't know. You got my head turning. I'm going to figure something out.
1: All right, buddy. Take care of yourself.
0: I'll see you, my friend.
1: Uh-huh. Take care. Bye-bye. That's Kenny Ford, longtime football coach at Owen High School, now resident character of the Swannanoa Valley. I'm Charlie Metcalf. You listen to the Wise Guys on Wise Sports Radio.
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1: Welcome back to the Wise Guys. I'm Charlie Metcalf. This is the Wise Guys on Wise Sports Radio. You know you can hear us every day here from 3 to 5, and we're delighted to be joined by the head baseball coach of the Asheville High Cougars, Bill Hillier. Coach, how are you doing?
11: Doing well, Charlie. I hope you are.
1: I am. And, man, you guys are in the playoffs hosting. You had a first-round bye. You're hosting a game today at 5 o'clock against Ragsdale. Yeah. Coach, looking at that, when you first saw the brackets, do you have a good draw, a bad draw, or what?
11: I think it's always a good draw when you get a bye. And then going down the list, you know, it looks like all the teams that got byes were either from our league or the league with Alexander Central and South Caldwell, St. Stephens, other than Charlotte Catholic.
1: Yeah.
11: So you really don't know how, you know, this is the first time that there's been byes in at least, you know, in our tournament history. And because it went to the 18, you know, or 8 division.
1: Yeah.
11: So it's a unique thing where is it a good thing to have a week off? You know, Coach Philipek and I were talking, you know, last Friday before we played, kind of both knowing that we were going to get byes and, you know, obviously they've had some success in the playoffs, but it's a unique situation for them too. How do you, you know, baseball's a game you want to play often. So the preparation this week's kind of been different than typical. But I think, once you get to the second, third, fourth round, you're going to face a good team. And it really depends on who has to use pitching whenever the matchup happens. You know,
1: yeah.
11: Whether you're facing somebody's ace or somebody's number two. And some people have more depth than others. But, you know, Ragsdale was able to win on Tuesday night, and the kid that on paper looks like is their ace is actually throwing against us today.
1: So, and see, that's always a thing I wonder about. If you got a first-round game that you think you might be okay in, do you hold your ace to Friday? That's a tough thing. I mean, what if you hold your ace and there is no Friday?
11: Right. No, it's a gutsy thing to do. And they're a little different with the fact that they're number two, they're not giving a whole lot away. The biggest difference in the two guys is probably their strikeout numbers. Their ace is striking out almost two an inning as opposed to the other guy, but they both had a lot of success. You know, we went to the game on Tuesday night, and we were able to see both of the guys. The kid that threw on Tuesday is not available to pitch against us, but we were able to see the kid that we're going to face for an inning. He kind of closed the game. You know, they won 7-0, but it was kind of misleading because it was 3-0 going into the bottom of the sixth. So they had warmed the kid up thinking they needed to close. And then they opened it up there in the bottom of the seventh and made it, or bottom of the sixth and made it 7-0. And since he was hot, they just went ahead and used him.
1: Yeah.
11: But he's pretty good. He's got a very good breaking ball. He's on the overpower, so I don't think, but it's a different kind of breaking ball, more of a 12-6. Type spin, so we haven't seen a whole lot of that, and it's just whether we're going to make it be in the zone or not, you know, because sometimes the one that you think is a strike is a ball, and the one that you think is high is the one that drops into the zone on you. You got to force yourself to swing.
1: Well, it's one of those things that this is uncharted because it's new. I kind of like the idea of eight teams getting a bye, eight teams having a home game, and those kind of things. I used to hate the old days when it was like one against 32 or one against 16, and it actually punished you for making the playoffs because you're having to go play some big-time team.
11: Yeah. Yeah, well, and sometimes those we've been in situations where that it can be deceiving also and scary as heck because maybe a team is, you know, down there in the bottom, you know, five or six seeds, but they've got one pitcher that's outstanding. So they've won all those games, but they haven't won any other games. So they're 7-18 when you're facing them. It looks, but then you run out there and you're going, oh, shoot, this guy's throwing 94-95.
1: Yeah. You know, I wonder about strategy things like they've used one pitcher and can't use him again. They're using their other one. That's pretty daggone good. But if you could get past him, do they have anything, you know?
11: They do. They have another arm, a young kid, sophomore, that is new to them this year. He was at a school, maybe Western Guilford. Is that a school,
1: yes,
11: Charlie?
1: Yes, it is.
11: That didn't field a baseball team this year.
1: Oh, wow.
11: Yeah, they didn't have enough kids, so the kid transferred. And I guess he was supposed to be in the Ragsdale district anyway, but he had gone to school there for some kind of academic reasons. And he's like 88 to 91, but everything I've heard is he's got a kind of a wipeout slider that's tough to get there. His numbers aren't as good as he was as a freshman, but everything I hear is he's very good. We just need to get a lead. You know, as we evaluate it, they're good enough for sure to beat you. But I think we're good enough to win, and we probably should win if we play well. Just take care of what we need to take care of, throw strikes, field the ball, put balls in play, and we should be in a competitive ball game. But they're definitely, when you look at their lineup, you know, top to bottom and the arm that they on the mound, they're definitely good enough to win, you know, against anybody.
1: We're joined by Bill Hillier, the head baseball coach at Asheville High School. Coach, they've kind of tabbed you the comeback kid. You've made games close, and you've been in behind late in games time after time and found a way to come back and win. How do you end up making that happen?
11: Hopefully we don't have to do it anymore. I think it has a lot to do with, as the season has progressed, kids have figured out their roles a little bit, and so they're not trying to do too much. They're starting to believe, you know, more in each other so that they don't feel like I've got to go hit a three-run homer. But if we go and get three base hits, you know, with this situation, then that becomes, you know, the same thing as a three-run homer. If I just do my job, and then also just, once it starts happening, you have a different kind of belief that it can happen. You start believing when you're down 4-0 in a game that, well, shoot, they still got to get us out 12 more times. And so with that, and then the bottom of the order kind of doing a better job of finding ways to get on base and understanding how to get on base, whether it's bunting or hit and run and getting hit by pitch, taking a walk, but understanding that they just need to kind of set the table for some of those big guys that are at the top of the order. And it's really been, fun to see, you know, and then it's ironic, but my nine hole I think has five hits on the season, and two or three of them are walk-offs. So, and the kids talk about it when we're playing games amongst ourselves this week, like, all right, just envision the game's on the line right here. Can we, you know, if you don't get a hit, we lose, and then all of a sudden he bangs one. So he's been very clutch. He's had some tough luck, too, to be put in that spot where he's only had that many hits, but he's come through when he's been asked to with, you know, had a walk-off homer and a walk-off double. So it's come from everywhere in our lineup.
1: And it's
11: been fun.
1: That's a good thing. Coach, tell me about the Trent Maben home run that's becoming legend. You know, you've got lights on your field now that you're still trying to get adjusted. Huge poles. The lights are way up there. The idea that you hit it over the fence, that's good. You hit the pole, that's good. You hit those lights. Coach, that's unbelievable.
11: Yeah, it was. It was, there's not, you know, too many times that no matter, like, as soon as the ball hit the bat, I knew we won the game. Like, didn't have to watch flight of ball. You just saw the swing and the contact. And then it was kind of just fun to sit there and go, how far is this thing going to go? And it wasn't one of those days where the wind's blowing out 40 miles an hour. It was really calm. But those, you know, it's like 350 to that gap where that scoreboard is. And because of the scoreboard, that light pole is about 15 feet deeper. It's not right on the fence. So it's back there a good ways. And then they're 70 foot high, and it landed on top of the top light. So we start doing some geometry, and I think that somebody projected it at like 4:30, but it was majestic. It was one of the cooler moments that I've been a part of, and you know, he deserves that. You know, it was pretty neat because he actually kind of battled through that game too. And I, you know, the inning before, I said, you know, it's hard for you to believe right now, you know, in this situation, but I think you're going to get the biggest at bat of this game coming up. And he certainly did.
1: And, you know, one of the nice things, Evan Gerke captured it on video. You know, those things tend to be legendary and grow as time goes along. But, hey, wait a minute. I can take a look at that and prove it happened.
11: Yeah, we can back this up with footage.
1: It was incredible.
11: Unbelievable moment.
1: Coach, one of the things that's nice about the new playoffs is if you come in second in a conference that's really good, before they'd seed all those conference champions and then go from there, this time it's all straight RPI. You're the number seven RPI team. I like that a whole lot better than the old seeding.
11: I do too. You get rewarded. You get rewarded for playing good people and putting yourself in that spot. And that, you know, the other thing that they're doing this unique is they're taking the top 48 teams and then figuring out where they're going to make East and West. Like, to be honest, I think Ragsdale would typically be on that line where they could go either way. And the West was more balanced, kind of top heavy, taking up a lot of those numbers. So they ended up on our side. But by splitting it after they do the top 48, two of the teams that were higher than us in RPI moved to the East, which is why we got the 5 seed. But it's, you know, I think it's great. I think that there's probably flaws in it that I haven't found yet. You know, because very, very real last week, if we win the 10-inning game against TC and then lose the Friday game, I think that their RPI would still be higher than us and they'd be a higher seed, but we would be the conference champs. And I don't think that truly, it doesn't really matter. They played a great, it'd be one thing if you were, something was happening and the numbers were skewed based on playing a bunch of small schools that had really good records, because those kind of things aren't taken into consideration either. So I think that's a little bit of a flaw in the RPI, is that if you were to play a 1A school that's 22-1, that's the same value as going to play an 8A, you know, Providence, like we did. It's the number one team in the state. And I don't know that that makes a whole lot of sense.
1: Yeah, no, it really doesn't. Coach Pitchin's been...
11: So you could skew it, but they didn't. You know, they played it out in Vegas, and they played down in South Carolina, and they did a lot of similar things and played a, you know, really top-heavy schedule. And then everybody plays the same league schedule, so you can't, you know, that validates itself.
1: Pitching has been an issue. Coach, have you named a starting pitcher for today?
11: Yeah. Yep, Jericho Swinger is going to start today. I think we're going to maybe do things a little different. He's been really good. He's 5-1 on the year, but he's given away some wins that he could have gotten because maybe I left him a little too long. And so I think that at least today, and we'll see how it shakes out, but I think I'm going into the game knowing that I'm going to use at least three guys, you know, with Jericho starting, but trying to keep him under 60 pitches. You know, that's kind of been his sweet spot. Once we progress and pass 60, kind of the ball gets up in the zone on him a little bit. And so kind of the plan going in is hopefully he can get 60 pitches and get us to the fifth inning with a lead and then match up after that. I got a lefty and a couple righties that we might go to from that point and hopefully get to close the game with Tommy Sekretarski on the mound.
1: And you, Coach, you've had some guys that have come through for you in the clutch, hadn't you?
11: Mm-hmm.
1: I mean,
11: yeah,
1: more than just one guy. I mean, you've had multiple guys come through for you.
11: Yeah, we knew going into the season that our offense was going to have to be a strength. But from, on the mound, I've had a

0: our ace, you know, knowing that we've got to figure this out or it's not going to be a fun season. So we've had a bunch of guys that have just been willing to do whatever's best for the team, even though it wasn't always maybe in their best interest.
1: And, Coach, that game is a 5 o'clock start, is that right, today at Asheville High?
0: Yep, 5 o'clock start. So, you know, there's a lot of home games. I know that Robertson's got a home game and Reynolds has got a home game, but you can come see the Cougars and then go see the Rams afterwards.
1: I like that, Coach. I wish there was more games staggered like that. And I'm going to tell you what, I like daytime baseball. I like that 5 o'clock start.
0: I do too. The 5 o'clock start's a good start because it doesn't put too much pressure on people to get out of work too early. But you still, you know, I kind of like, I'm getting old now, Charlie. I like getting home by, you know, 9 o'clock or 10 o'clock instead of having to do laundry until 1 o'clock in the morning because you're getting back from a late game. I can't imagine how, if we'd have started that game against Robertson last week, the 10-inning game.
1: Yes.
0: If we'd have started that one at 6:30 or 7.
1: Wow.
0: We're talking about midnight before we're finished.
1: Yes. Yes. Played for a long time. Coach, I appreciate you spending time. Good luck today against a good Ragsdale team that's 15-9 and you know, win in advance. That's all you're looking to do.
0: It is. Just trying to enjoy another day with this team.
1: Well, like I say, appreciate you. Good luck tonight.
0: Thanks, Charlie.
1: That's Bill Hill, your head baseball coach, Asheville High Cougars. Appreciate him spending time with us. Beautiful facility over there. 5 o'clock start tonight in the second round of the baseball playoffs against a good Ragsdale team that's won 15 games. I'm Charlie Metcalf. 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
4: Welcome back to the WISE Guys. I'm Charlie Metcalf. This is the WISE Guys on WISE Sports Radio. You can hear us every day from 3 to 5, and we're delighted to be joined on the D.C. Creaseman WISE Lines by the sports writer for Asheville Citizen Times, Evan Gerke. Evan, how are you doing?
5: I'm doing well, Charlie, enjoying the playoffs. Getting busier and busier every week right now.
4: But yes.
5: A good time of year.
4: Yes, it is. I enjoyed seeing you. We sat together there at the same table at the Mountain Amateur Athletic Banquet Sunday night. Stan Pamphilis on the WISE Guys 2 weeks ago said, that's a night of joy. And you think about it, it was a night of joy, wasn't it?
5: It was. It's always such a good event. It's a great opportunity to see, you know, athletes from across West North Carolina get honored for all the work they put in over the past 4 years, and really obviously longer than that. Just so many fantastic, kids and athletes from all across the area. It's a fun night. It's a great night for them. Yeah, it's really a great night for everyone involved.
4: Yes, yes, it really is. And, man, you just get it hits you in the face what good athletes there are in Western North Carolina. Great teams, great individual athletes, and you know, you do a good job. You and Zach Huebner do a good job bringing us stories about them, but it's pretty impressive. You see everybody there in that room and dressed up and hear all the accolades. Like I say, pretty impressive.
5: It's very impressive, and let's go behind the curtain a little bit. Zachary and I help out with the MAAC to do the voting and stuff. And it's such a hard process because you could go, you know, any one of five different ways with each award. And there are just so many talented athletes that when you're asked to pick which one's the best in this category, it's always really tough. And that's a testament to how good the athletes in this area are.
4: Yes. And, you know, we're right now in baseball and softball playoffs. We're just finishing girls soccer regular season, and they saved the best for last, the matchup to determine the championship of the MAC conference, Reynolds and Asheville yesterday. And man, what a game. Reynolds wins 3-2 in double overtime. You wrote a good article about that. Tell us about that game, Evan.
5: Yeah, it felt pretty unreal. They went into double overtime, like you mentioned. They went into overtime tied 0-0, and the final score is 3-2.
4: Wow.
5: And that's just 20 total minutes of overtime. That's not a lot of time to score five goals. And after 80 minutes of scoreless play, it took Reynolds, I think, a minute and 1 second to score their first goal, and then 12 seconds for Asheville High to score. They score again. You go into the first, you know, intermission period before the second overtime. And if you're Reynolds, you were leading, you look like you're going to win. All of a sudden you're trailing 2-1. You're down at the first time all night. Then they come back and immediately in the first minute of the second overtime score again to tie it up before in the 97th minute, you get Izzy Toothman from about 20 yards out, drilling an absolute beauty of a free kick in the top corner of the goal, to not only deliver Reynolds a 3-2 victory, but also give them an undefeated conference championship over their rival.
4: Man, and like I say, what a way to end the regular season. Reynolds wins the MAC conference championship. But man, I'm going to tell you what, you know, Reynolds and Asheville and even T.C. Robertson could make a lot of noise in that 6A playoff, couldn't they?
5: Yeah, this is something that we're seeing for the first time this year with the new playoff rules that Reynolds is probably going to be a number 3 seed in 6A West. Asheville High might be the number four seed. That's not something you could have seen before, because one of those teams would have gotten an automatic bid, and one of them would have been, you know, a number nine seed. And now you're saying probably all three teams are going to get a first-round bye. You're seeing the same thing in baseball between those three teams. It's such a benefit to the, you know, the talent and the skills of these teams that they're not forced to play a tougher path in the playoffs just because they lose one game in their conference slate. These are all really good teams that are getting rewarded for their work beyond just the fact that they lose. You know, last year, with the way that the conferences were lined up, you know, Robertson and Asheville High are the 4A schools. It's basically, you know, who beats the other that determines who gets the top seed. So now you're seeing a little bit more equity in the playoff schedule and the way that things are lined up, and that's going to be beneficial to all of those teams in the postseason because they're all going to get, you know, a boost.
4: Yes, and like I say, I like that much better. Let me ask you about this one. North Buncombe enters the playoffs and gets a big-time win over North Henderson. And you wrote a nice article about that. Is that their first playoff win since 2014?
5: Yeah, it's been a long time coming for the Blackhawks. They haven't even been in the playoffs since 2019. Even though last year they had a better record than they did this year. Just with the way that the playoff format lined up, they couldn't quite get into the postseason. They finally get in this year, not only do they play a playoff game, but they get a home game for the first time in 12 years. And then it pays off immediately. They score the first two runs of the game in the first inning and hold off North Henderson throughout the entire night. They're from a couple different comeback efforts and pull out a 6-5 win. And you could just tell the joy that was in that. That stadium for those kids and the entire, you know, Weaverville area to finally get a postseason win. That's been a long time coming. Their head coach, Andrew Runyon, has done a fantastic job with that program.
4: Yes.
5: Very quickly kind of turning things around in just 2 years. And you could tell that there's a different energy with the way that they do things, the way they go about it. And it's allowed them to get in there and get a playoff win.
4: Yes, I thought so too. Big win for them. As it was for Inca. Inca ended up beating Irwin 6-4 to get a big playoff win in the first round. Evan, let me ask you something. You wrote a story about the state of North Carolina voted at their May meeting to sanction two new sports. There were close votes, but we're going to have two new sports by next season, aren't we?
5: Yeah, starting the fall, we're going to have flag football, and then in the spring we're going to have boys volleyball. You know, two sports that have been rapidly growing in popularity across the state, and now we're going to see them, you know, sanctioned by the NCHSAA with official championships next year. It's going to be a lot for the state to get prepared for, but it's obviously any time you can give more opportunities to student-athletes, it's a really good thing. You know, flag football is not really a thing here in West North Carolina. We don't have any teams right now. I haven't heard for sure if any teams in the area are going to start one in the next season, but you might see one come around the next few years. Boys volleyball is a bigger thing. You've got eight teams in the area that have a squad. You know, Robertson's the number one seed in the club invitational tournament that they do. I believe they're playing their first round game or first game of the playoffs tonight, if that wasn't last night. It's going to be a great opportunity for those boys volleyball kids who are really starting to find the rhythm of the sport. Most of the area teams have been around for 3 or 4 years. North Henderson was the first one to start a team 4 years ago. Everyone else followed suit in the years since. And now it's going to be even more popular as it's a sanctioned sport.
4: Yes, and a lot of people were surprised it came this year. They knew it was coming, but they thought another year. The vote for flag football was 9-8, and it'll start in the fall of next year. But you got some logistic things. You have to hire a coach. You have to recruit players. You have to find a place to practice. You have to find teams to play. It's not, I mean, there's some things involved in that, isn't there?
5: Yeah, there's a lot going on, especially for flag football. And, you know, boys volleyball is going to be a lot easier. They've been very organized at the club level with the North Carolina Boys Volleyball Association. And Weddington coach Sarah Conklin has done an incredible job of getting things prepared. So they're going to be, I think, ready to roll in the spring. But for flag football, You know, they start contests here in about 3 months now, and they really have no idea what the rules of the sport look like. When contests start, how many games you get a year, a lot of these teams don't have coaches. That vote was very close. It was a 9-8 vote to pass.
4: Yeah.
5: And most of those dissenting votes, they would have voted to approve the sport to start in the following fall. Was it like anyone didn't want flag football to be a sanctioned sport?
4: Yeah.
5: It was just about the timing. But a lot of the argument for sanctioning sport was, you know, you look at Charlotte-Mecklenburg schools and a lot of these schools on the East Coast that have flag football teams and feel like they're ready to go. The board of directors didn't want to punish those people who are going to be seniors next year and take away chances for them to play at a sanctioned level. So it was, let's vote it. Let's approve it now. We'll figure it out. We'll get it done. And then they can have that opportunity in the fall. And, you know, if you look at the mountains, you know, if they want to get on board this year, they can start doing that. But, you know, look at similar sports like lacrosse, where they're not really popular in this area where we only have two lacrosse teams. In the same sense in flag football, like it'll be an opportunity that you can now do whenever you want, but you don't have to do it in the first year. You can do it down the road.
4: Do you think there'll be club teams in Western North Carolina, or will they jump right in and try to have teams and travel to play folks?
5: I can't imagine there being club teams. I know there are some like flag football organizations that are not technically associated with high schools. And maybe those will continue. I don't imagine like a high school will start a club team to get things rolling. If you're going to do it, I think you're going to try to go, you know, full in and get the varsity sport and get the, you know, the benefits of the NCHSAA's help on that side of things. If you do see it in this area, there's probably only going to be a few schools that play it. You know, maybe, you know, Asheville High and the West Henderson and those type of schools. I don't think you're going to expect you to see it immediately at some of the smaller schools. Jackson County School Superintendent, who's on the board of directors, was talking about the issues of those, you know, smaller one high school school districts like Smoky Mountain is, and the struggles that they're going to have of finding, you know, getting them on the field because they have youth football and they have boys soccer and they have high school football that all play on the football fields during the week. And now to get another sport in there and try to figure that out, and the scheduling and getting officials and all that, will be tough on them. So I think a lot of maybe the smaller schools in the area, those one school districts are going to have a hard time, you know, finding ways to get it started in the first year. But, you know, if there's demand from a school, you know, the high school athletic directors will do whatever they can to get, you know, their athletes what they want. So we'll have to see. It'll be interesting to watch that unfold as we head into the first year of that sanctioning.
4: Yes, and so, again, both of those were close votes, but they all do become sanctioned sports next year, one in the fall, one in the spring. Evan, we're in a second round now of the baseball-softball tournaments. Some teams got byes in the first round. Some ended up playing at home. Some played on the road. But now you feel like everybody's playing every time out, and here we go. What are some of the intriguing matchups you think about in baseball tonight?
5: Yeah, there's a few good conference rivalry matchups happening way out west in the Smoky Mountain Conference. Swain County is going to be playing at Hazel tonight. Robbinsville is going to be playing at Andrews. Hazel and Andrews are two teams that have had fantastic seasons this year. The Wildcats are undefeated. They were 17-0 at one point until they ran into the Yellow Jackets and lost both of those games. But those two conference rivals, whenever you face each other in the playoffs, you've got that familiarity. You've seen the pitching. Either case, you know, you can pull off an upset on the road and get a big win when you're facing someone that you know that well. So both of those matchups should definitely be interesting.
4: Yes. Again, some good ones around here, at Ragsdale at Asheville at 5 o'clock today, a good matchup. You think teams like Asheville and Robertson and Reynolds, you know, maybe can win and make some noise. You look in the Mountain West and teams like Pisgah with all the pitching they have, might could make some noise.
5: Yeah, Pittsburgh's got fantastic pitching. You know, they're a team that every single night out, you give the ball to your aces because they've got two of them, and you can win a baseball game. Zach Wester and Layman Wright have been incredible this year. High strikeout rates, low ERAs. Similar thing with Reynolds and their ace, Duncan Carver. So much of baseball, especially at the high school level, can be if you've got a pitcher you can ride, that can take you far away. Baseball's not quite like softball where you've got to have a second pitcher for the next game. But any chance you get to give the ball to your best guy, that's always a chance you can go out and win a baseball game.
4: Yes, yes, it is. Softball a little different where you can ride one pitcher pretty much. And so you look at Western North Carolina, and there's Robbinsville that's great. There's Inca that's great. There's Owen that's really good. There's North Buncombe that's really good. There's teams like Pisgah and West Henderson that are really good. Who do you look to make noise in the playoffs in softball?
5: Yeah, I think Robbinsville is a team that you can easily chalk down as, you know, maybe a regional final appearance if not a state championship. They've got the best pitcher in the area at Ellen Nelms, a freshman who's just been absolutely dominant. Her ERA is under 0.1. It's just a minuscule ERA. She struck out 150-some batters. She's coming back from an injury that she dealt with. Held her out for about four or five games at the end of the season. But she pitched the last game of the regular season, only hit through about 30 pitches, but looked very efficient when she did. So she's back healthy. And even right now, Robinsville doesn't need her. They've got another really good pitcher in Kennedy Spencer who pitched in the meantime. But when you get late in the playoffs and you have a pitcher like L&L, it's going to be real hard to beat that team. Buncombe's a very similar case. City Joe Hunter's got a very low ERA. She's been fantastic all three of her years in high school. I'm really looking forward to a potential fourth-round matchup between North Buncombe and Anka. Obviously, two local teams who are familiar with each other. Anka won both games in the regular season, but their second matchup, Sadie Joe Hunter was out with a flu and didn't get a chance to play and try to shut that lineup down. So if you see that matchup again, that should be a must-see softball.
4: Evan, where are you going tonight?
5: I'm still trying to decide on that. Yeah. I'm leaning heading out to Hayesville for that local conference matchup. I'm looking forward to seeing Jackson Sellers and Ben Bethel and everything that the Yellow Jackets have as they try to hold down Swain County for a third time this year.
4: Well, man, I appreciate you spending time with us. It was good to see you Sunday night, and keep up the good work.
5: Appreciate it, Charlie.
4: Thank you. That's Evan Gerke, award-winning sports writer for Asheville Citizen Times. 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
4: 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Wise Guys are the longest running daily sports talk show in Asheville, and we're delighted to be joined on the DC Creaseman Wise Lines by the head softball coach of the North Buncombe Blackhawks, Aaron Wright. Coach, how are you doing?
5: I'm doing well. Excited for tonight and looking forward to hopefully going to the third round.
4: You guys have had a really good season, Coach, and that allowed you to get a first-round bye. But, you know, anytime you're 15-3, that's pretty special now.
5: No, it's extremely special. The girls have you really started seeing a turn with them culturally and just athletically on the field about halfway through the season. They've got a lot of fight in them, and they continue to prove it in and out every day of practice.
4: And Coach, one of the things that everybody knows, you've got outstanding pitcher in Sadie Jo Hunter. She's missed some games because of having the flu, didn't she?
5: Yeah, she missed two games, two critical games for us. But at the same time, you know, Sadie is such a good pitcher, but her leadership on the field is probably what we miss most.
4: And you've got a lot of other good players in addition to her. But one of the things that jumps out at you, you look at your scores and you think, man, like, for instance, you only gave up five runs in the month of April. To me, yeah. That's incredible, Coach.
5: That's a pretty good feat. But that just goes back to solid pitching. And then our defense has really stepped up this year. We purposely attacked the defensive area as – you know, that was the main concern from last year. We want to be a better defensive team, and we want to be a better offensive team. And both those categories have picked up this year with, you know, less errors, higher batting averages, And it just goes to prove that these girls want to work and they want to get better. And just put them in the right situation to do that is what's been key for us.
4: Yes. Coach, you're the number four team in the West in RPI. I really like the way the system is this year, different than before. Before, if you don't win the conference, they seed all those conference champions and then come back and seed everybody else. And that means a lot of times a really good team might be seeded as low as nine. Coach, I think it's much fairer this way that you seat everybody based off RPI.
5: Yeah, RPI has been a big deal. I'm still trying to learn that whole process and trying to figure out, you know, what's going to be key for us next year with who we play. But RPI definitely helped us this year to stay in kind of that top 10 in the state, top 10 in 5A, to where we can, you know, seed well.
4: Yes. And it helps you to play teams. I mean, one of the things you did, you know, you had a 3-1 extra inning victory over Pisgah, an outstanding team that won their conference. That's a thing that helps your RPI, doesn't it?
5: Oh, it's huge. It was huge. The Pisgah game was huge. McDowell was big. You know, they're playing in a 6A, 7A type conference now. So those two games alone were huge for our RPI.
4: And like, say, now then you enter into the first round of the playoffs against a good West Rowan team. They're number 13 in RPI. Coach, tell me what you know about West Rowan.
5: Oh, West Rowan's going to be a tough pull for us. I think they may be one of those teams that are probably shouldn't be ranked 13th. They should be a little higher. They're very solid. They've got two hitters that hit very, very well. One of them's got 10 home runs.
4: Oh, wow.
5: They've got two pitchers, both completely different looks. It's going to be a good matchup for us, but at the same time, it's going to be a really good test for the second round for us, too.
4: And they're a place that plays a lot of ball. I mean, they're 14 and 13. That's a lot of softball games to be played.
5: That's correct. 14 and 13, and they're very solid. They're a very solid team. 1-9, swings the bat well. Fundamentally, defensively, they're solid. And when you look at their pitching, and you've got a kid that throws somewhere between 52 and 53, keeps the ball down in the zone. They've got a kid that throws in the 60s that, you know, is more try to blow a bayou type kid. So it's going to be an interesting matchup.
4: And they come in kind of hot. They've won 5 out of 6 down the stretch here.
5: 5 out of 6, and then they beat North Henderson in the first round pretty good, too. So,
4: yes.
5: You know, you go back to kind of the college playoff system, do getting a first round by really help, or does that kind of put you behind? And so I'm curious to see how that plays out with us.
4: Coach, I'm not sure about that. That's one of the things that everybody's going to be looking at here. I know in Major League Baseball, some of those teams that have got early byes have then struggled after that. It's going to be interesting to look at the softball and baseball playoffs and see, is that true in high school playoffs?
5: That's what I'm curious to find out as well, Charlie. I think that's going to be you know, we did have a good week of practice, but at the same time, we also had rain for 2 days. So does missing playing on that Tuesday hurt you, or is it going to help you because we're able to prepare a little bit more?
4: Yeah. Yeah, and, you know, that's a tough one, Coach. One of the things that you get is your conference is so top-heavy. You and Inca dominate, how does that affect how you approach things? I mean, you've got other good teams in there. You know, Reynolds a good team, Irwin a good team. But how do you approach your conference?
5: I look at it as we're blessed to be in the conference we're in. We get to see quality pitching almost throughout the entire conference. And when you get to see that kind of quality pitching on a weekly, bi-weekly basis, then – you know, obviously your teams are prepared to see those kind of pitchers when it comes to playoff time.
4: And, Coach, again, everybody knows Sadie Joe Hunter, one of the outstanding players in Western North Carolina, nominated by the Mountain Amateur Athletic Club as one of the outstanding players in Western North Carolina as just a junior here, but you've got other really good players too, don't you? Tell me about some of your other players that have played well for you this year, Coach.
5: Well, across the board, all of them. You've got Ellie Wright, who is, you know, playing well defensively and offensively. Probably the most outstanding player this year. When you look at Lily Clark, she missed last year with an injury. You know, batted around 600 in the conference this year, and just absolutely a brick wall behind the plate. Great attitude. Really loves on every single one of her teammates. Those are the things you can't replace. Those are the things that you can't make happen when you've got a kid that comes out and works as hard as she does, and then also embodies the team spirit. And then you look at, you've got Lily Metcalf, who didn't play for 2 years, comes back and is just a bulldog at third base. I mean, there's nothing getting by her. We've added a freshman shortstop, Kenzie Shelton, who's just stepped up in that role tremendously. And then we've got a really, really great freshman pitcher who hits with a ton of power with Stella Jordan. You know, those things are critical to our success. And we've gotten to where we're really solid around the entire infield and outfield. You've got some senior leadership in center field with Andrea Mendoza. You've got a junior that's never really played first base that has stepped up with Lorelei, and she's done phenomenal over there. I mean, she's picked some balls that you're like, oh, my gosh, how did she grab that? So, you know, we're pretty much going in the right direction. We've got a great foundation, and we just got to continue to build on it.
4: Yeah, I like that, Coach. And talk about your facility. You've got a really great facility. And you had a name change to that facility that you and I talked about earlier, but tell us about that.
5: Yeah, so, you know, obviously huge news with Carlin Pickens going number one overall and being able to name the field after a phenomenal athlete and just an even better person. Super excited to have her name down there at the field. And then when you look at the facility, man, Charlie Harrison and Shane Robinson, those two guys have made that facility what it is right now. They put in more work and more time than probably anybody else in Western North Carolina, and probably even, you know, you could argue probably some college places. They're there. The field's impeccable, and they take pride in making sure that that field is ready to be played on, and it looks as good as it possibly can look.
4: And what kind of advantage is that playing at home as opposed to having to travel and go play at West Rowan?
5: Oh, I'm going to tell you, it's a huge advantage. We know where all the hops are. We know where all the soft spots are. We know exactly what kind of shape the field's going to be in. We've played on some field this year where if you hit the ball in the outfield, that ball could, you know, hit the ground and bounce left, right, over your head. And being able to just feel more confident, relaxed, I think it's a huge thing. And then having the home crowd behind you, I think that's a big part of what we're trying to change with our culture is just getting the home crowd to show up and just support these young ladies.
4: And Coach, you know, you guys are having such a good year. There's got to be, and from the little bit I've talked to people out there, there's just got to be so much enthusiasm about softball in the North Buncombe District.
5: Yeah, I think I think it's growing. I think, you know, the more success you have, obviously the more people start paying attention and tuning in. And I think with that, you get a lot of support. You know, the big thing is just having them show up and support these young ladies, because it's really not about so much the wins and losses in the game. It's about supporting your next generation of people in your community. And I think that's where everybody has to buy in. Yes, we've had success, but at the same time, these young ladies are going to go into our communities and hopefully become productive members of that, and maybe they show up for the next generation.
4: And Coach, when you look at your team makeup, it really is kind of cool. The things that have happened, you know, your daughter transferred in when you took the job. You've got somebody that missed all last year and came back. You've got somebody that hadn't played for 2 years and came back. You got a couple freshmen that come in and are just really outstanding players. Costa, that makes a heck of a story now.
5: It's one you can't make up. It's a fairy tale story with a lot of really, really good young ladies. These young ladies deserve all the credit because they're the ones that show up and, you know, work day in and day out for several hours a day at practice. You know, a lot of times they're like, I guess we're not getting out early today, are we, coach? But they show up with a great attitude, and that's all you can ask for as from a coaching standpoint, is show up, give me 100%, and let's just go work as hard as we can work.
4: I like that. Coach, tell me about Sadie Jo Hunter this year. I've seen some stats early on that were, I mean, coach stats that are just unbelievable. But tell me about how she's pitched. Is it possible for her to get better as she goes along?
5: Oh, man, I think there's room for a lot of growth with Sadie Jo. And I think she proves it every time she steps out on the field. You know, she is pitching tremendously well. But I think she's very confident in what's behind her. I think that makes a big difference, too, as a pitcher. Mm-hmm. When you're confident and you know that if I make a mistake, kid hits it, that my defense is going to back it up, it allows you to play with a little more freedom. And I think I've seen that in her this year. I think I've seen her smile more this year, just knowing that there's girls on the team that love her and support her and, you know, back her up. Sadie's a tremendous athlete, and when she's not there, yes, she's a great pitcher, but her leadership on the field is what I've seen really carry over this year more than I have so in anybody else. It's just her presence being out there. The girls play more confident, and they look to her to, you know, help push us through.
4: I like that. Coach, what time are you going to start today?
5: Game time is 6:30.
4: 6:30, because I've got some different kind of things, but 6:30 in Weaverville there at North Buncombe. Coach, it's going to be a great night for a second-round softball playoff game, isn't it?
5: It's going to be a great night. Compared to the last few days we've had where it's been chilly and rainy and windy, I think tonight's looking to be a spectacular night. It should have good weather. Field's going to be in perfect shape. If we can just get the home crowd to show up and support them, we'll have a lot of fun tonight.
4: I like it. Well, Coach, I appreciate you spending time with me today here. I hope this is the first time we talk, and we'll talk some more as these playoffs go along, because I believe you guys can make a deep run.
5: I told the girls at the beginning of the season when I showed up and I seen the talent that we had, there's no doubt we can make a deep run. You know, we've got to do certain things right to make that run, but if they'll believe in themselves, there's no doubt we can be a fourth-round team or further.
4: Well, I like it. Coach, good luck to you, and I'll look forward to catching up with you next week and maybe talking about a third or fourth-round playoff game here.
5: I can't wait. I'm super excited. I don't want it to end yet.
4: Good deal. Thanks, Coach.
5: Thank you.
4: That's Aaron Wright, the softball coach at North Buncombe, and what a good team they've got. And they had a lot of excitement tonight. They take on West Rowan, who also is a good team, at 6:30 at Carlin Pickens Field there at North Buncombe. I'm Charlie Metcalf. 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
4: Welcome back to the Wise Guys. I'm Charlie Metcalf. This is the Wise Guys on Wise Sports Radio. Wise Guys are the longest running daily sports talk show in Asheville, and we're delighted to be joined on the D.C. Creasman Wise Lines by the president of the Asheville Buncombe Sports Commission, Chris Smith. Chris, how are you doing?
29: Charlie, I'm doing well. We're battling through some technical difficulties this morning,
4: yes.
29: I made it through the Epstein files being released, and now maybe we're both in the UFO files. I don't know. I think the UFO files came out today, and all of a sudden we're having to. So we'll see if that's a result of it, Charlie.
4: Yes, that may be related, Chris. I know one thing. I saw you Sunday night at the Mountain Amateur Athletic Club banquet. What a nice night, Chris.
29: A good time was had by all, Charlie. It's fun, seeing all those kids dress up and come out, and lots of winners. I think 24 awards given out, 20 scholarships of $2,000 given out. You wish you could give every kid scholarships, but it continues to grow. And, Charlie, I thought it was just a great night. A lot of teams got awarded, Team of the Year. Some of them pretty obvious, like a Robertson Baseball winning the McKinney Insurance Services Male Team Major Sport Award. But a lot of great surprises and so many worthy candidates, Charlie. I look at our Female Athlete of the Year, Avery Coggins, and our Male Athlete of the Year, who you're familiar with, Landon Pope from Pisgah. Just incredible years that they had in their respective sports. But you look at all the other people that were nominated, and they're no losers, Charlie. I know that.
4: Yes.
29: Just a great night to showcase the talents and to see the faces behind these kids, Charlie, and to hear some stories and hopefully leave lasting impressions with these young kids.
4: And, Chris, there's like 700 and something people there, I think. And I was just struck by the quality this year of teams and individuals that you think there are no losers in this. I mean, there's categories where every team on there is a state champion, or every individual on there is a state champion. It was pretty impressive now.
29: Yeah, very little separation, Charlie, and a lot of kids, multiple times. And, you know, I was sitting up there with Cindy Simmons giving out the awards, and there was a kid, Gus Simmons from Reynolds, who was nominated, I think, about four or five times. Every time I turned and whispered over to Cindy, I said, he's no relation now, is he? That's nepotism. She'd laugh. I'd say, still no relation. But, you know, hearing his name over and over and over, and, you know, it's just, you know, it was a lot of fun, Charlie. And but, yeah, there's a little separation amongst these, and, you know, some of them you just, how can you, you know, pick a winner, but you have to. There's, you know, that's the name of the game. And the name that goes on the trophy, Charlie. But, you know, some of these kids are underclassmen, and we'll see them again next year. And, you know, if they didn't win this year, and in a lot of cases for some of these student-athletes, there's next year. But some of them, it's the capstone of a career. And if your name was called in any shape, fashion, or form on Sunday night, you've had a pretty good one.
4: That's exactly right. And, Chris, well represented there was the your folks from the Asheville-Buncombe Regional Sports Commission. Your whole team was there. Talk just a minute about the job that you get from your people, whether that's Madison Davis or from Lucas that I met the other night. Talk about your team that was there and participated in this.
29: Well, we've got a winning team, Charlie. You know, if you're giving out awards, I'd like to think our team is right up there in the mix, Charlie. You mentioned Madison. You know, Madison's been here for a while now and as, you know, our vice president. And Madison has done a great job. And he's had a busy week just having to do a lot of office work. But he's not afraid to get out there and get his hands dirty and brings a lot of experience with him, and I would trust him with just about anything. And you mentioned Lucas. Lucas has been a great addition as our director of events. Lucas actually did an internship with the Sports Commission under Ben Van Camp, so he learned from a pretty good one. And, you know, he was always staying in touch with them and myself about opportunities. And when the right one arose with us, he jumped on it. And, just a great addition. He's helping us grow some areas out that, you know, we didn't either have the time or the wherewithal to do, from social media to marketing and you name it. Lucas is really jumping in there and doing things very well, starting up relationships for us in the community that are new to us or are helping old existing relationships grow. And I think you might also got a chance to meet Stacy Hepp with Hepp Creative Solutions. Stacy's a great addition as well. She works for us on a part-time basis. It's kind of a contracted service, but Stacy's helped us with a lot of those social media things too, and marketing skills that she brings to the table, PR skills and relationships. Stacy's very, very involved and has a huge resume. You know, helped to start USA Softball and USA Archery and kayaking and canoeing, and has a lot of experience of national governing bodies. So those are relationships that we're hoping to continue to grow. And Stacy's helped us reach out in the community and foster up some new relationships. So I couldn't be happier with the crew that we've got, Charlie. You know, hopefully we'll continue to grow and spread our wings and do great things. And I think we've got the right people to do that.
4: Well, Chris, you guys do a great job of bringing things to Asheville, and you don't, but you don't realize, man, you've been around since 2010.
29: Yeah, Charlie, the organization has been around. In some ways, it still feels like we're new, but some things are old hat, so it's really weird. But we're continuing to grow, and you know, we think we can do bigger and better things still. Certainly not getting complacent in the events that we have. Always looking for new opportunities. But we're looking for ways to give back, Charlie, to the community. We're really trying to be good community partners and collaborate with those around us and, you know, do things for kids, kind of like the Mountain Amateur Athletic Club did on Sunday night, you know, whether it's scholarships or helping provide some grant money for people along the way. Those are some of the things that we're looking at doing, growing from within and outward reach, Charlie, are some of the things that we're you know, in addition to bringing great events here, they're going to provide quality entertainment for our locals and also drive an economic impact to our community and to our businesses that they could use the boost. So it's kind of what we do, and, you know, we're just working hard to continue to do it, Charlie.
4: Well, Chris, like I say, appreciate everything you do. I wanted to ask you about something that happened this week. Ted Turner passed away, a guy that was a Renaissance man that changed a lot of things about whether it's sports or cable news or environmental things or being the owner of the Braves. What's your remembrances of Ted Turner?
29: I remember him very well, Charlie. I had an uncle who lived in Atlanta who was the vice president of NCR, National Cash Register, and Ted Turner was, they ran in the same circles, and my uncle lived in a neighborhood that a lot of the Braves players lived in, so we anytime we'd go down there, we'd go to Braves games, and I remember Ted Turner very well, Charlie, and, you know, more so just turning the TV on, and growing up being one of those TBS kids, you know, watching the Braves, and I've been a lifelong Braves fan, and had season tickets when I had the time to be able to do that, and, you know, was there in 95 when they won the World Series, and just the Braves have been a big part of my life as a fan, Charlie, and you know, I owe a lot to Ted Turner, just from giving Braves fans that platform to watch that team, you know, through the years. But just, you know, Charlie did so much more. I mean, you talk about CNN and what seemed like, you know, a crazy concept at first, 24-hour news. Changed the way we watch things, Charlie, the way we follow things. And, you know, the environmental stuff that he did, the protection of animals and the you know, I think he's just a man that you can't write enough things about, you know, in the obituary or on the tombstone. Definitely a lasting impact, Charlie, and probably ahead of his time. The only thing he probably didn't do well was his managerial career with the Braves. He was 0-1, you know, inserted himself in as a manager, much to the angst of the commissioner who said, you can't do that. So it was short-lived. I think they lost to the Padres. I think it was one, you know. Yeah. Yeah, Charlie, I'll always associate him with the Atlanta Braves and seeing him at, you know, Fulton County Stadium, you know, then what became Turner Field. Named after him, and we'll always have good thoughts of Ted Turner.
4: Yes, and like say, so much impact in so many things, whether it be 24-hour news or bringing baseball to cable TV or whatever, a really impactful kind of guy. Chris, you talked about protecting animals. One of the things that happened is the Kentucky Derby last week. Man, what a race. The idea that Golden Tempo, the horse that comes off at 23-1, could go from last place to winning that race is just incredible.
29: Charlie, it was. I mean, he was, you know, well out of the mix when they made the final turn and headed down the stretch. And, lo and behold, wins, and the jockey just edges out his brother, and female trainer being the first. I mean, so many storylines, Charlie. But and all the descendants of Secretariat, I think 18 of the 19 horses were descendants. It just shows you as global as that sport is, some things, you know, kind of hit close to home with the brothers there and the direct descendants of Secretariat. And, you know, it was a great race, Charlie. You know, I thought Renegade was going to win it, and that was my pick to win it. And I thought it looked like it was a good pick there until Golden Tempo just literally ran him down and wins it right there at the wire. And, you know, and unfortunately, Golden Tempo will not be advancing in the Triple Crown. It is often the case. It's a quick turnaround, and, you know, they've got a lot invested in the horses, and you don't want to do anything to risk their health if you think they're not ready, or there's a slight injury, or just fatigue or whatever the case may be, Charlie, you just don't want to push your luck because those are high dollar investments out there on that track. They've got a lot into those horses, and it's sad that we won't get to see him continue on the quest for the Triple Crown, but we do see that a lot, Charlie. It happens.
4: Yes. And one of the things that happened on Saturday, Great White, a huge horse, bucks up.

0: Buncombe Regional Sports Commission. That's a wrap for us today. Appreciate you hanging out with us. It's the Wise Guys here on Wise Sports Radio. Come to you every day from 3 to 5.
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0: what you need to know.
1: In the NFL, New York Jets running back Breece Hall has agreed to a three-year, $45 million extension. The NFL and the NFL Referees Association reached a new seven-year collective bargaining agreement through 2032. The Denver Broncos signed general manager George Payton to a new five-year contract through 2030. The NFL announced that the 2026 regular season schedule will be released next Thursday, the 14th of May. ESPN reports the sale of the Super Bowl champion Seattle Seahawks is drawing softer-than-expected interest. The Green Bay Packers today released veteran place kicker Brandon McManus. Baseball, The Athletic reports Los Angeles Dodgers pitcher Blake Snell will make his season debut on Saturday against the Atlanta Braves. Snell missed the first month of the regular season because of left shoulder inflammation. I'm Isaac Lowenkron.

0: Ladies and gentlemen, it's Covino and Rich.
1: This is Seth Rogen on Covino and Rich. I've never heard of them before, but they seem very confident, and I feel as though they know what they're doing. So, tune in.
0: It's Covino and Rich, the worldwide leaders of nonsense.
2: Everybody's a big sports baby.
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4: Welcome in. It is Covino and Rich. The guys are on their last day of vacation. That also means, Monsi, it is a
5: Friday.
4: Yeah, I didn't hear Bo or Isaac, but that's okay. That's
6: you're
4: okay.
6: Saying it in there.
3: I didn't have Isaac's mic on.
4: Yeah,
7: my mouth was filled with the free pizza you gave us.
3: That's true.
4: Still.
6: Everyone's
4: mine
6: still
4: is
6: eating.
4: Too, and I'm done eating. It's everywhere. It's everywhere. Welcome in. We are everywhere on your local affiliate, on the iHeart app, and on YouTube right now. Isaac, Bo, Iowa, Sam, Monsi, and me. Let's lock it in on a Friday. Monsi, you and I have been in for Covino and Rich all week long.
6: All week!
4: As the guys are on vacation. Again, Danny G and Rich picking the exact same vacation spot. Not the exact same hotel, but the exact same area.
6: How cute.
4: I wonder if they're going to be on the same flight back when they come.
6: Do you think they'll acknowledge each other? Or
3: just
6: they're
3: nod.
6: Just going to be like, let's
3: they walk
6: not.
3: Walk past each other on the beach?
6: Let's not, yeah.
3: Oh, hey.
6: I'll see you back in L.A.
4: If you saw one of us four on vacation, I'm not saying pick favorites, but would you acknowledge, how would you do it? Because there would have been if Rich sees Danny at the bar, I'm thinking Rich goes up to him and is like, Danny G!
6: Yeah.
4: Hey, man, we're just headed over to the pool. Why don't, you know...
6: Come join
4: yeah,
6: us!
4: Yeah, you grab the kid, your wife, come on over. Let's go have a good time.
6: Yes.
4: And I think if Danny G saw Rich, he'd be like, let's go the other way.
6: Hey, yo,
4: you know,
6: yes.
4: like Danny would just want to keep it low-key.
6: He would just, yeah.
4: Yeah, he would be like, we're going to go out this way.
6: Is for that, sure.
4: Yeah.
6: Yeah. No, if I saw you at a bar or like at a hotel, I would send you a drink. And then you'd be like, who sends me a drink? I don't even drink. And then I'd wave from you. I'd wave at you from afar. That's what I would do.
4: That's, oh, you wouldn't.
6: I would send you a drink. You could be like, why is someone sending me? I don't drink. And then I'd wave from far away.
4: I would approach you guys and be like, fancy seeing you here, right?
6: Yeah.
4: Wow. What is going on? Oh, that's great. All right, guys, have a great vacation. I'll see you later and we'll see you back in the States.
6: Yes.
4: That's what it'll be. We would go. I would acknowledge. I would accept.
6: Yeah.
4: And then I would break.
6: I would acknowledge from afar.
4: You would.
6: Send you
4: wouldn't even get that close.
6: No. Buy you a drink from afar and then wait.
4: So those three guys too?
6: Yeah. I send them a drink. Hey.
3: Thank you.
6: You're welcome.
4: So that's what Danny G and Rich are dealing with or going to have to deal with if they bump into each other on their vacation locale. They'll be back on Monday. We are here today. We've been here all week and we've been having some fun on social media. Some people like what we say. Some people don't like what we say. Some people liked what Charles Barkley said. Other people liked what Draymond Green said. It's been a topic of conversation. You can see the clip on Facebook. You can see it on X. You can see it on TikTok. You can see it on Instagram. All of those places. And there is quite the conversation still going on from what happened the other night on Inside the NBA when Draymond Green said this to Charles Barkley.
8: Sports are for young people. You hope to have a great long career. But sports, nobody wins when they're 37, 38.
9: But you said what you said. I didn't want to hear if he believes what you're talking.
10: Yeah, I mean, I think the goal is just to not look like you in the Houston Rockets uniform.
8: Yeah.
10: Is ultimately the goal for us. Like, we don't want to.
9: What does that look like?
10: Did you see it?
9: I'm just asking.
10: I saw it.
4: Now, to recap.
6: I saw it.
4: Charles didn't hear Draymond being disrespectful. Kenny Smith tried to step up for him. Draymond is like, I'm not going to walk it back, and said what he said. And we knew Charles really didn't hear him because he just said, yeah. But I think Chuck then heard the comments, and Chuck was able to respond. He was on Dan Patrick earlier today. This is what Charles Barkley had to say in response to what Draymond said to him on the air the other night on Inside the NBA.
11: Hey, man, I never punched down. Draymond's a good player. We're not on the same level. So I can hear, but I don't have to respond to every time somebody says something about me.
3: Yeah.
11: Hey, listen, Draymond's a really good player. He's had a hell of a career, but we're not on the same level.
4: Yes.
6: It's true.
4: Yeah. Did he say that twice or did we just play it twice? Well, that was, it was, it seemed like he said the same exact thing.
6: Sort of. Yeah.
4: Right?
6: Yeah.
4: I think it's difficult now for Chuck to respond. And I'll say it this way. In a way, I believe him, Monty. There's no win in Charles now saying something, because I think you, me, and so many of us, and Kenny Smith took to Charles's defense. So him saying something right now doesn't carry a lot of weight. He was also on set with Draymond the rest of the night. And while you wouldn't say, hey, here we are coming back from the half from San Antonio, it's, by the way, Draymond, you said something to me in the first, like, that would have been awkward. That wouldn't have followed the script. I think Chuck's like, I'm going to be a company player. But I also believe him when he says, I'm not going to punch down, and that Draymond isn't the player, and Draymond didn't have to go through the things that Charles did, as Charles was a perennial MVP candidate every year. So just him saying, I'm not going to punch down, is enough for Charles Barkley in this situation.
6: Everything he said was perfect. By saying, I'm not going to punch down, I'm saying, this is low-hanging fruit for me to attack this man. And he didn't have to, because you said it. Everybody else seems to be on Barkley's side. Everyone seems to agree that Draymond was out of line. And we said this, pointed this out yesterday. Without trying, one bully made the other old bully look so bad. Like, they're both bad boys. But Draymond alone made himself look so bad because Barkley had such a nonchalant, or whether it was that he didn't hear or he was like processing, whatever. His lack of response in that moment made Draymond look even worse. So he didn't have to do anything. Where everybody else is speaking on behalf of Charles. That must be nice.
4: You want to know how I knew Draymond was so wrong? Is I've never heard anyone in the sports lexicon say, I don't want to look like Barkley in a Rockets uniform.
6: That part.
4: Right? We've never heard that. But we've heard that from other athletes. I don't want to be Emmett Smith in a Cardinals uniform. Emmett Smith actually almost had 1,000 yards in the he played two seasons in Arizona. One of them, I think he had like 930 yards rushing. But even on the Cowboy documentaries, we saw Emmett didn't even want to be a Cardinal, like, yeah, at that point. We talk about, was it Johnny Unitas in a Chargers uniform, Joe Namath in a Rams uniform, Jerry Rice in a Seahawks uniform. Mm-hmm. Like, those are things that people don't want to see, that they just didn't want to see. We have never, though, said, I don't want to be like Charles Barkley in a Houston Rockets uniform. That was never said. That was never uttered. And it also, as you kind of step back and move away from the situation, and we just talk about their roles in TV, and Charles has been such a fixture on our screens for a couple of decades now. When you see what Draymond tried to do, you realize that Chuck wasn't doing that to other players. So if you're a fan of Kevin Durant, or you're a fan of LeBron James, the current stars in the NBA that have been around for a while, if Chuck is being critical of you, he's not doing what Draymond's doing. And I feel that some of the NBA players felt that maybe he was. Mm. Maybe he was taking shots, being personal. But I don't think that was the case. Like, if you want to see how it gets personal, that's what Draymond did. And Chuck had never done that to anybody, I think, over the last 20 years.
6: Yeah, I think the criticism with Chuck or Shaq, and sometimes just like everybody from inside the NBA, was that they were too harsh on the sport, too harsh on the product. You know, like they kept wanting to say it wasn't good compared to how it was back in their day. And I agree, because I feel like when Charles or Shaq, because those are the big guys, you know, Kenny the Jet is saying it from a different perspective. When they critique the big guys, they're critiquing them as their lack of maybe physicality in today's day and age. But you're right. It was never like a direct attack or a personal attack. Like, yeah, or trying to embarrass someone. Cause I feel like that's what Draymond in that moment, like, it's like, oh, I don't want to hurt your feelings or embarrass you, but nobody wants to be you at that point. Like that you were trying to embarrass him in that moment, pretending that you weren't. But it was like, no, I don't think Shaq or Charles or any of those guys have done something like that. The critique has been that they just, you know, talk negatively on the product itself too much.
4: Bo Benson, you heard, I mean, you've edited this audio. Are you satisfied with what Charles said in response to Draymond earlier today on DP show?
7: Yeah, I feel like he could have been meaner if he wanted to. Like, Sam and I were talking about this in here. There was never a point at all with the Warriors where you felt they won a title because Draymond Green
6: not once
7: was there. Like, he's a good defensive player. I struggle to say he's a good leader because all he's ever done is drive guys away or, you know, punch guys in practice. I do think that this is going to kind of be the generational divide, though, because I think there are going to be kids that think, well, Draymond has four rings and Chuck doesn't have any. They never saw Chuck play, so he is the better player. But like anyone that saw Charles Barkley play, they know he's the better player.
4: I think that's an interesting comment, too, because it is all about ring culture. Now that's all that it is. And to think that, honestly, I think Draymond's had a great career in the NBA. And for all of his defensive player of the year and his all defensive team accolades and what he's done, it's been a really good career. And we said this, Monty, earlier in the week. The unfortunate downfall or casualty to Draymond's comments is now we look at his career with a more focused eye, with a more discerning eye, that we're starting to pick apart his career. And that's too bad, because now we are saying things, and it's fair of, well, he did get to play with Steph Curry and Klay Thompson the whole time. Look at the supporting cast. He got to play with Steve Kerr, but Draymond brings that on himself. Draymond brings that on himself when he says Steve Kerr didn't draw plays up to me, you know, for me. So it would maybe benefit Draymond if Draymond would stop saying these things about other players, because it's putting him under the microscope in his career, which was a great NBA career. And now we're the ones that are starting to poke holes in it because it doesn't seem that he wants to play by the rules. I think that's a very unfortunate circumstance to what's gone on in these war of words, not only with Charles Barkley, but also with what he said about Steve Kerr.
6: 2019 was the year that Steph broke his hand, right? So he missed majority of the season. That was 2019, 2020, I believe. And I just wanted to see, because that would be a time where maybe Draymond had the opportunity to be the guy. Because Steph Curry went down. And if I'm looking at this correctly, oh, they were 15-50 that year.
4: Yeah, that was if it was 2019 and 2020, that was COVID year. Yeah.
6: So 2019 into 2020, not 2020 into 2021.
4: Okay.
6: So I think it was the year prior to COVID.
4: 2019 into 2020 was the COVID year.
6: Was the year COVID? Yes. Okay. Okay.
4: Yes. But doesn't matter, like to your point of, yeah, if Steph's not there, if Steph's not playing. And Steph has been out, and they were without Klay Thompson.
6: Yeah.
4: And it wasn't like they were having great success until Klay Thompson came back from all of his injuries. Steph was being Steph, and then they did win the title in 2022. So it came back and had that run, but it had to bring everybody together, not just two of them and not just one of them. And again, this is us now piling on Draymond because he had no regard for anybody else's career in all of this. I think it's a great lesson, and I don't think that you would see Udonis Haslam or Dirk Nowitzki or Blake Griffin or Carmelo Anthony or Tracy McGrady do that on their pregame shows or their postgame shows like they had. It is a different atmosphere on inside the NBA, but I don't think of any of the current or the new school guys that we see in these crews are going to go down that road. And So this is also unique in that aspect where I think that they're able to learn a lesson, but I don't think Dirk Nowitzki has any desire to go and tear down anybody else's career. I don't think he wants to go and, you know, Udonis Haslam is not going to sit there and poke holes in what Blake Griffin did or didn't do or vice versa. And it's just a different, I don't want to say it's a different era because those players are all in the same era, just like Draymond is and Charles Barkley's from a different era, but it's about a TV show as well. And so it's a different era in broadcasting in that way that Draymond Green's going to, you know, have to learn. And these other shows now won't ever make those mistakes.
6: It's just like the prime guys, right? Those are the guys you're mentioning. They're operating like if they're on a team now, we're on the same team. And the inside the NBA guys are on a team.
4: Mm-hmm.
6: And Draymond comes in sometimes. And I actually don't mind Draymond Green being part of the broadcast. I sometimes think he says really great stuff, but in that moment, it was just like, you're not being part of the team. We asked you to come join us. We invited you to be part of the team and you came out one of our own. Like it was bad from top to bottom.
4: Yeah. Imagine, let's just say, you know, Isaac was out yesterday. Chris Perfett's in there. You know, Chris Perfett's going to take a shot. We're not having it. Like that's
6: right.
4: Not,
6: we're not. Yeah. That's yeah, not that's, what this is
4: it's,
6: about.
4: It's not what we do. And we can rib each other here, but I'm not going to get personal and take shots at Monty or take shots at Bo or take shots at Sam. And like there's, and that's what Draymond did. Like, if you're sitting in your car right now thinking your coworkers, like, are you going to really take personal shots at them in front of millions of people?
6: In front of millions of people.
4: Just to see that, to
6: Were
4: get that sort of response?
6: When they said, come join us.
4: That's the funny thing is the only people that I see defending Draymond are the ring culture protectors and Golden State Warrior fans that still feel that, you know, he represents their team. And he hasn't represented them great with some of his actions. Again, great player, but all of this he's brought on himself to make us pick apart his career. And all Charles Barkley has to say is, I don't punch down. We're different players. End of story.
6: Yeah. Good on Charles. Good on Charles.
4: Yeah. I wonder what's going to happen the next time they get together. And there will be, like there's not going to be a fallout. Draymond's going to be back on Inside the
6: NBA. I think so, too.
4: And I think we said this earlier in the week, like, Charles wouldn't want him fired. Charles wouldn't want him off the set. Charles can handle himself, and to his point, he's like, you know, what does that mean? I just don't think he heard him the first time.
6: And I think Charles may say things off air that we won't hear to Draymond.
4: Sure.
6: Right? Do you want to read all these comments about you and how dumb you looked? Look at this. That's all he has to do. I would just constantly send him what people are saying. I would just send him pictures. Look at what this person said. Look at what this person said. That's what I would be doing.
4: She's Monty Bolaños. I'm Dan Beyer. Bo Benson is here. Iowa Sam and Isaac Lohengrin sitting in for Covino and Rich here on Fox Sports Radio. You can tweet at Monty Bolaños. You can find me at Dan Beyer on Fox. Also, take part in our YouTube chat as the show is live streaming right now. And Stello in Stockton says, I was a Sixers fan as a youth before the Kings moved to Sacramento, but I don't think we have to defend Charles Barkley. Chuck was a terror. And he absolutely was.
6: He was.
4: Yes.
6: He was a bully. Yeah.
4: And yesterday we listed all the seasons that Chuck received MVP votes.
6: There was too many.
4: Yes, there were.
6: Almost
4: there were
6: pretty
4: a lot.
6: Much assume all of them.
4: There were a lot. She's Monty Bolaños. I'm Dan Beyer in for Covino and Rich here on Fox Sports Radio. Coming up next, could we see a reunion that we never thought would happen again? The pieces are now falling into place. She's Monty. I'm Dan. It's all next year on Covino and Rich on Fox Sports Radio. 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
1: 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For Camino and Rich here on Fox Sports Radio, she's Monty Bolaños, I'm Dan Beyer. Big thanks to Spot, who's been handling the video all day long. Spot gets both wheels going and going. I said Scott because I was just looking at fertilizer for my lawn. Quickly, I'm like, I got to grab some on the way home.
2: We also had Scott Agnes on the show.
1: Yes, we did.
2: We've got Scott for mayor the chat.
1: But you think I'm lying, Monsi. Literally, look what I have here. Look, I'm not going to show you, but see, so there it was. I am not lying. Yeah. Look, I can even show. Actually, no, I don't want to give the company, but I was looking at some Scott's fertilizer that I could pick up after the show. It is Kavino and Rich here on Fox Sports Radio. Funny thing happened last night in the NBA playoffs. The Lakers lost. And so did the Cleveland Cavaliers. And the Cavaliers' loss was highlighted again by the ineffectiveness of James Harden. What was it with, like, usually a Clippers uniform makes players bad, but for James Harden, he was magnificent. And then all of a sudden now he goes other places. Is it just the playoffs for James Harden? I guess he was good down the stretch in the regular season, but last night, another stinker for the Cavaliers and losing to the Pistons.
2: He has had a rough going in the playoffs, I feel like, for several years. You're right. As a Clipper, he actually was really great, except for game 5. That's his mega kryptonite, where he tends to, I don't know, just get too excited after maybe winning games 3 and 4 and then goes partying, and game 5 is always like a rough one. I don't know what it is, but watching the Cavaliers play this series against Detroit has been so interesting. Because the Cavs, to me, look uncomfortable, like tense, like maybe, like, I don't know what it is, but I see that. And then I look at the Pistons and I feel like maybe because out of their first series that came a lot harder at them than they expected, right? Against the Magic, they are starting to feel a little bit more loose with the way that they're playing. That's just like, to me, the Cavs look uncomfortable. And I did not expect that to look like this in this series. I thought the Cavs could steal one in Detroit. And then James Harden is struggling majorly when you need him to not.
1: And last night, his plus minus, this doesn't tell everything, but it was minus 15. The next closest Cavalier was Max Strus, who came off the bench. His plus minus was minus 9. James Harden's line last night, 3 of 13. In 37 minutes for 10 points. He was 0-4 from beyond the arc. 6 rebounds, 3 assists, 4 turnovers. And the 4 turnovers are big because, as it was pointed out by Charles Barkley and others on Inside the NBA and on other talk shows, including on Fox Sports 1, James Harden is having more turnovers than made field goals in games. And he's turning the ball over more than he is making buckets. And this now changes the narrative, Monty, that maybe a month ago or even just a few weeks ago, where James Harden has a player option for $42 million for the Cavaliers, the thought was when they acquired him, brought him over from the Clippers, that the sides would be able to agree on some sort of deal where he wouldn't exercise the player option but would get a longer-term deal for more money. Now, if you're the Cleveland Cavaliers and you're running into this roadblock and James Harden's giving you 10 points in an important game 2 and is minus 15 and is plus minus, now you're saying not only do we not want to give this guy $42 million, we don't want to give him more than that and have him stay around longer. So I think the conversation about James Harden and his stay in Cleveland when this has now popped up is changed from a month ago. And you know what that means. LeBron James and the Lakers are down 2-0 to the Oklahoma City Thunder. And I know you think LeBron's going to stay. I don't think he is. I think he's gone. I don't think the Lakers want him back. I don't think he wants to be back with the Lakers. Now the Cleveland Cavaliers aren't going to have James Harden. Maybe they won't have to pay him. Maybe Harden just opts out and feels he's going to get that money elsewhere. That's fine. But the Cavaliers would have a hole to fill. And it sure seems like LeBron James could have that pathway back to Cleveland, considering how these playoffs are now playing out.
2: You know, Dan, life is unfair. So I'm going to tell you what's going to happen in games 3 and 4. James Harden is going to go off. He's going to hit a game winner.
1: Really?
2: And then,
1: mark that down.
2: Mark that down.
1: We are in next week on Fox Sports Radio. Game winner for James Harden, 5:30 Eastern time, 2:30 Pacific, said by Monty Bolaños.
2: And that's what he does. He reels you back in. And you're like, oh, maybe we can do this with James Harden. Maybe he just had the bad 1-2 game. But no, he just helped us win. Now the series is tied. We can do this with James Harden. That's what's going to happen. And so this clear path that you see in Dan's world.
1: Yeah, it's becoming much more clear.
2: It's not. It's not. And with LeBron, again, I really don't see LeBron. I get what you're saying. Like, it would be a very storybook ending for LeBron to go back to Cleveland. I don't think that's, I'm not against it at all. I just think LeBron, out of pride and out of spite and out of just the crowning of himself, that he's gonna be like, no, I'm not going anywhere. I'm gonna stay right here. And misery loves company. I don't care.
1: Listen, LeBron has shown his willingness to leave. And LeBron has shown his best options.
2: Because he wants to leave, not because someone's shoving him out.
1: He won't stay out of spite. He will go to a place that was his home. That when he left in 2018 after that season, both sides were kind of done with it. Everybody was ready to move on. He was, all right, that's it. We're done.
2: Yeah.
1: This has kind of ran its course. We're not going to beat the Warriors. Let's just kind of move on. And so they did. And it was understood, and it was okay. And that, I think, allows him to go back to Cleveland. I had thought that there was a possibility, and I don't think that this was just coincidence. Because, again, I don't think anything that LeBron does is coincidence. But when the Lakers retired, or may have the statue of Pat Riley, you know, LeBron was there. Pat Riley and LeBron had a falling out when LeBron left Miami. But I thought it was LeBron. I thought it was great that he was there, first of all, because he should be. Because of their history. But I also felt it was a way to be like, okay, if I needed to go back to Miami, maybe this is a way of showing it. And I don't think that there were pathways back to Cleveland, really. I felt like with their core, you're like, okay, specifically with Mobley and Mitchell, you're like, this is the crew that's going to need to move on. And if you bring in LeBron, it's just going to disrupt it. But you can't tell me that LeBron wouldn't help this Cavaliers team. You can't tell me that if you swapped him out for James Harden, that the Cavaliers would at least be able to make it work a little bit better than a minus 15. And to have LeBron James now take his narrative where he's kind of the villain now, right? LeBron isn't loved.
2: Sure, sure.
1: Now you go back home, wanted back home. This is what I'm talking about. This is why the smoke is starting to clear. The pathway for him to return to Cleveland, and we saw it last night as both teams are down 2-0, is just getting clearer by the minute.
2: I don't know if Cleveland wants LeBron. And I hear what you're saying.
1: They didn't before.
2: But right now, we're using two games where James Harden completely, him not just turning the ball over, but him not hitting shots makes it a lot harder for Evan Mobley and Donovan Mitchell to do anything. Because when James Harden is bad, he is bad. Like, it just, nothing is working for him. And so we're looking at it from these two games. But in reality, when James Harden went to Cleveland, when he was traded, what did they win? 8-9 in a row?
1: Yeah, they were very good.
2: They were very, like, it's there. But it's like playoffs come and everything changes a little bit. Some for good, some for bad. And I think you may be jumping the shark a little bit on how Cleveland is looking at LeBron James or how they're looking at James Harden right now just because of the first two games. Because he's going to turn it around for these next two games at home, and then they're going to be stuck with what do we do?
1: That's your prediction, and it may come true. But you can't tell me this is what Cleveland said. Oh, this is what we wanted in James Harden. Like,
2: of course not.
1: Like,
2: but
1: the constant is the same James Harden.
2: So you have to know that this was a chance.
1: Yes, and that's why I'm saying. That's why they're like, crap. So why would they want more in on it? Why would they? And maybe you're not saying that James Harden's wanted back, but this was the uh-oh scenario for Cleveland. James Harden not showing up in the playoffs, or James Harden being a hindrance in the playoffs. And he is again. And he is throughout these two games. And if they don't win these next two, they're probably out of the series. Detroit's playing really good basketball. And on the LeBron side of it, you don't think LeBron looks at that bracket? Like, if the Lakers were in the East right now, right? I mean, we're talking about, they can maybe make a run to the finals. Maybe they can, maybe they can't. But he looks at the Eastern Conference and be like, at least I don't have to deal with Oklahoma City. At least I don't have to deal with Victor Wembanyama and the Spurs. So the path for him to get back to an NBA Finals is much easier in the Eastern Conference. And I think that he knows that. And what a way to put on his career at 42 years of age next year that he would play. I think all of these options are viable. I think you're absolutely right that there was a point that Cleveland did not want him, that they wanted the Evan Mobley and Donovan Mitchell era to happen. But now they may make good bedfellows because I think they both need each other, especially if James Harden continues to throw these stinkers up in the playoffs.
2: I agree with you that the East obviously is a much different, smaller monster to get through when it comes to the playoffs and whatnot. But I also don't think you put LeBron there and it's like a with Cleveland and it's a shoe-in. In fact, like, what if he does do that and then Cleveland still doesn't deliver? I don't know if that's how if that helps his legacy or his what he cares about. He just cares so much about what people say about him. It's very obvious. He wants everyone to like him. And if he leaves and goes to the easier side of things and then it doesn't work out for him, I don't think that's a risk he really wants to take.
1: That's not a risk. He went home.
2: He went home because nobody wanted you. That's the narrative.
1: The Lakers don't want him.
2: Okay.
1: The Lakers don't want him. I think that there are a bunch of teams that would want him. I think that there's teams LeBron wouldn't want to go to. But if you can go to Cleveland, and if it doesn't work out, it doesn't work out, then it's the homecoming. That's the safety net in it. Like, I came home,
2: but then
1: full circle, started in, you know, born in Akron, started in Cleveland, ended in Northeast Ohio. That's how I'm putting my stamp on the career. It's the fairy tale ending, Monty. It is. It is. And it just didn't look like it was feasible over the last year or two. Bo Benson, am I crazy? Does it look more feasible now that considering how these playoff series are playing out?
3: Way more feasible. I actually just texted a former Fox Sports Radio producer and Cavs superfan, Mike Mayer.
1: Okay, what did
3: I asked him, would you take LeBron back today? Like, say they both get swept, would you go into the offseason being okay adding LeBron? In seconds, he replied, in a heartbeat. And 3 to 4 months ago, I would have said, no, they need him badly.
2: Okay. So that means LeBron is also announcing this is his final year. Because you're saying, finish it at home, wrap it up. So he announces, I'm going to Cleveland and I'm wrapping this up. Because he can't go to Cleveland and do a 3-year deal.
1: Well, no, you'd probably get him a 1-1.
3: Yeah, he could do the classic LeBron.
2: Yeah. He would have to announce that this is the end of it and that he's going home to finish his story in the NBA. This is the final chapter back home.
1: I think you could see LeBron, as I'm already putting him in a Cavs uniform in September of 2026. It's already a done deal. Play out next season. And if it doesn't turn out and if the body breaks down or whatever it is, use the next year as a ceremonial goodbye.
3: Yeah, I think the idea of LeBron retiring next year was put to bed by LeBron when they asked him about his fight with Father Time. And he said that he's kicking Father Time's ass. I don't think he has any intention of retiring anytime soon.
2: Also, Bo, you said you thought he would be a Laker again. You agreed with me in the email.
3: Yeah, I think there's a chance he's still a Laker.
1: He's listened to my ways.
3: I think there's a chance he's still a Laker, but if they both get swept, I think it changes the calculus for everybody.
1: And that's the point of this is, you know what? If Monty and I are talking about this last night, okay, maybe we thought the Thunder were going to win, but the Cavs could have evened up the series against the Pistons.
2: Yeah.
1: Maybe James Harden has a great night. By the way, James Harden was a part of the Cavaliers' plans. I mean, just read articles over the last 2 or 3 weeks, the last month or so, on what Cleveland was hoping to do with James Harden. But after last night, I don't know how you couldn't get cold feet in feeling that way. And to see how LeBron is going out with the Lakers when Luka then ultimately returns, the Lakers just don't want him back. They don't want to deal with it anymore. J.J. Redick wants it to be his team. Luka wants it to be his team. They are done with LeBron. They are not going to offer him a contract. There is no way he's going to be back in L.A. And Cleveland would allow LeBron that beautiful, nice, soft landing because now they actually need him. I think last night was a big turning point in the LeBron to Cleveland part 3. She's Monty Bolaños, and she's also skeptical. I'm Dan Beyer in for Covino and Rich here on Fox Sports Radio. If you missed any of today's show, you want to catch the podcast, just search Fox Sports Radio wherever you get your podcasts. Right after the show, today's podcast will be posted. Be sure to follow the podcast, rate it 5 stars. You can even provide a review. Again, just search Fox Sports Radio wherever you get your podcasts, and you'll find today's full show posted right after we get off the air. Isaac Lohenkron is here with the latest today on a Friday. As we head into the weekend, Isaac, what is going on?
0: Yes, indeed. If there is a LeBron in Cleveland Part 3, I'm sure a Ben Affleck and Jennifer Lopez Part 3 are not far behind.
1: You can only hope.
0: Preview of coming attractions. A preview of coming attractions of the National Football League. New York Jets running back Breece Hall signed a three-year, $45 million extension. The NFL and the NFL Referees Association reached a new seven-year collective bargaining agreement through 2032. The Denver Broncos signed general manager George Payton to a new five-year extension through 2030. The NFL, by the way, announced that the 2026 regular season schedule will be released next Thursday, May 14th. Baseball, The Athletic reports Los Angeles Dodgers pitcher Blake Snell will make his season debut Saturday against Atlanta after missing the first month of the season due to left shoulder inflammation. Finally, Dan and Monty in college football. WRAL Television out of Raleigh, North Carolina reported that there is a chronic problem with the driving and parking behavior of North Carolina Tar Heel football players. At least five players have been cited since January, including one who's been cited at least four times for speeding since January, including two reckless driving charges. And other players been cited at least three times since February, including for allegedly driving over 100 miles an hour, as well as for parking in handicapped spaces. Back in November, WRAL reported North Carolina football players had been cited for 31 speeding tickets with 10 reckless driving charges. One North Carolina professor told WRAL of an interaction he had with a player.
4: He went 5 feet past me, stopped, revved the engine so it shot flames out the back, went around the corner, opened his window, and cursed me out.
0: Dan and Monty, back to you.
1: NIL stands for not in my lane.
2: That was quick.
1: By the way,
2: well done.
1: All of those North Carolina players will then transfer to Georgia. Yeah, that's very appealing to Sam. You like that one?
5: I was waiting for the Georgia connection right there. Very good. Very good.
1: There was going to be one. Welcome in. We are here for the jokes. She's Monty Bolaños. I'm Dan Beyer in for Covino and Rich here on Fox Sports Radio. The WNBA is trying something new on the launch of their new season. And plus, what not to do with your uniform. She's Monty. I'm Dan in for Covino and Rich here on Fox Sports Radio. 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

0: Camino and Rich here on Fox Sports Radio. She's Monty Bolaños. I'm Dan Beyer. 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
1: Back to Reeves, four to shoot. Barreling into Holmgren, falls down. Loses the ball, just says, I'll take that. Up the left side to Wallace. Reeves behind the play, it's 5-on-4. Kasten to the trailing Holmgren. Feeds J. Will open. And the one three-pointer, count it. Cha-chinga Thunder money behind, he's fouled. And and one coming. Oh, baby, you gotta love it.
2: Cha-ching.
0: They did love it. Again, on the Thunder Radio Network. That was the other Jalen Williams. By the way, it's not a put-down, but he is the other Jalen Williams with that three. The other Jalen Williams didn't play last night. Thunder up 2-0 in our Tire Rack Play of the Day. Before we get to the WNBA launching their version of City Edition uniforms, if you will, Bo Benson, you've got a bone to pick with the Los Angeles Rams.

0: because the Rams have released a new updated logo and identity, but you wouldn't know by what they've been putting out lately.
1: No, they refreshed their brand, which I would admit looks a lot better, I think. I love the solid color main logo. I love the fixes to the Rams head. And the jerseys look like they should have looked, whatever, 5 years ago now when they initially redid it. However, yeah, you wouldn't know because every single picture the Rams have posted out of minicamp, nobody is wearing anything with the new branding on it.
0: Don't have it yet.
1: Ty Simpson was at Rams camp for the first time as a member of the team, not wearing anything new.
0: I don't understand how they can, like a Dick's Sporting Goods, can get a leak of a new jersey in mid-February of a team. Yet to his point, here we are in May and they have to wear the old stuff.
2: And what better way to promote new stuff than with your new players?
0: Yes.
2: Like, seems like such a dumb, a missed marketing opportunity that could start right now.
0: I don't know how it happens. Like, there are certain things. I remember going, I was at an NFL training camp. This was years ago. And you know those hurdles, like you would run in track, just a hurdle,
2: sure.
0: but they're all connected. So there's like a string of five of them, and mm-hmm. it's just one big thing. So maybe you have, you're just going over there. You're not sprinting and running and doing that. You're just going over each of them. The logo of the team. And this was a few years back, but this is like 2010s. It was the logo that they used in the 1990s.
2: Why?
0: Well, that's what I wondered. And I thought to myself, not only have you not gotten a new sled or, you know, train of hurdles, you haven't even changed the stickers on it. The color of the helmet was different. And it was just, wow, this is when you're a multimillionaire. And again, as the future owner of the Seahawks, or well, I'll buy them for $8.5 billion. This is something I would take care of. But this is how, I guess, certain NFL owners want to cut corners. I don't know how the NFL could do something like that, especially for Ty Simpson to wear gear that he's never going to wear when he becomes a professional.
2: Everyone needs to follow in the steps of Oregon football. Their stuff is always great.
0: That is true.
2: And it's always out there for you to be enticed to buy it.
0: Yes.
2: That's what I mean by that. It's like, I'm not an Oregon fan, but damn, that is cute. Damn, I do kind of like that.
0: Did you see the lines for the Oregon, like, end of the year when they give away all their stuff or it's all discounted? Like, it was a mile line. They have a lottery where you grab a ticket, and if you get that ticket, you could be one of the first ones in there.
2: Ooh.
0: But of all of their stuff that they're getting rid of, that I think you could buy at a discounted price from the athletic department, it's just miles long. And you're right. It does look cool. I mean, you're absolutely right. Like, you say everybody should be like Oregon, and I'm saying like, everybody should be Alabama. They should have two uniforms. Like that. Like that's it.
2: Yeah.
0: But I get what you're saying with that.
2: With the marketing and the push of it.
0: Yes, absolutely. And you're right. Like, a lot of their stuff does look good. I like the Oregon stuff that's like the bright green and yellow from like the 90s.
2: Sure.
0: Even though it's modernized. Are you a fan of that,
3: yeah.
0: Sam?
3: Yep. I like their 90s look.
0: Yeah. So when they go to the platinum and black stuff, I'm not a huge fan of that. But again, I'm not a 20-year-old, you know, wide receiver or running back or linebacker. And that's who they're catering to, but I get it when you say that they're cool.
2: They also had one with pink that I was like, that's the one for me. But again, I'm not an Oregon fan. So
0: well the WNBA is going with their new jerseys made by Nike, and I don't even know, the Rebel Edition is what they're calling it. When I don't even know your regular jersey,
2: right?
0: And you're throwing in a new jersey, what's the point? It does me no good.
2: And they look, some of them, because Bo sent us this, they look the same. The colors are the same.
0: It makes absolutely no sense.
4: 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We are. 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

0: is expanding. It's going to increase to 76 teams. All right. We talked about that a couple of weeks ago, that it looked like it was going to be finalized. But we now have an idea as to what that is going to look like. This, according to ESPN, with the increase to 76, the first four doubleheaders on back-to-back days in Dayton will be replaced by a 12-game opening round. The Tuesday and Wednesday of the men's tournament will feature 12 games played by 24 teams in two different cities. There will now be three games each day in Dayton and three games each day in the second city yet to be determined, with sources telling ESPN's Pete Thamel that the second site is expected to be west of the Eastern time zone to help with logistics. So basically, it's another tournament to get into the tournament. What are we doing?
1: What we're doing.
0: I just
1: $300 million in extra funding from new sponsors.
0: Okay, all right.
1: I'll tell you what we're doing. Opened up alcohol category and sponsorships. Wine.
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4: 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Let's see what plays out in the preseason. That's how they do it. The Eagles, a great organization. They had Carson Wentz. They drafted Jalen Hurts. Belichick, during Brady's best years, every couple years he's drafting a quarterback. The Green Bay Packers, it's an industry. They draft Aaron, sit 3 years. They draft Jordan Love, sits multiple years. The Pittsburgh Steelers don't do it that way. And, I mean, basically, Big Ben had his last great year was like in 2020. The following year, Big Ben fell off a cliff. Their game plan was Mitch Trubisky, who had been a backup in Buffalo, and Kenny Pickett, a massive overdraft. They treat quarterback with absolutely no urgency.
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3: What you need to know.
10: In the NFL, New York Jets running back Breece Hall has agreed to a 3-year, $45 million extension. The NFL and the NFL Referees Association reached a new 7-year collective bargaining agreement through 2032. The Denver Broncos signed general manager George Payton to a new 5-year contract through 2030. The NFL announced the 2026 schedule will be released next Thursday, May 14th. ESPN reports the sale of the Super Bowl champion Seattle Seahawks is drawing softer than expected interest. The Green Bay Packers today released veteran place kicker Brandon McManus. Baseball, The Athletic reports Los Angeles Dodgers pitcher Blake Snell will make his season debut Saturday against Atlanta after missing the first month of the season due to left shoulder inflammation tonight at 7 Eastern. Game 3 of the NBA's Eastern Conference semifinals from Philly, with the Knicks leading the Sixers 2-0. I'm Isaac Lowenkron.
3: Ladies and gentlemen, it's Covino and Rich.
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0: Is out. Here's Dan Beyer and Monsi Bolaños.
1: Oh, it is about that time. You're heading into the weekend. Maybe you're in the Midwest Central Time Zone. 5 o'clock is quitting time.
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4: That's right.
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1: I appreciate it when people chime in. They don't always have to agree with me, but what I do appreciate when they disagree is they're cordial.
4: Yes.
1: Chris says, Dan, the Lakers were 14-2 before Luka suffered his injury. LeBron accepted the third man role and was thriving. You're writing off a return to the Lakers way too soon. They'll take him back on a lesser deal. Monty writes 100.
4: 100. That's
1: what
4: right.
1: What other options did LeBron James have?
4: He doesn't have many. He really doesn't. And when I
1: to accept that third man role. And by the way, I would say that he's second man. Like, I know Austin Reeves is great. I was called Austin Rivers.
4: You love that.
1: Well, it's just been the names have been in the news, but. Still, I just don't think that they want that for the long term. I don't think Luka wants that. I don't think J.J. Redick wants that. I don't think Rob Pelinka wants that.
4: 100%. And I agree with that one, the whole thing about the Lakers do not want him for more than a year. But one thing I said here, either next to you, maybe I was sitting next to Marin, I don't know. But if LeBron does make an announcement like, this is my final year, the Lakers will take him. Because that would be great marketing for the Lakers. And I think that's a big part of it.
1: I don't think the Lakers need marketing. They're the most popular team in the league.
4: I understand, but that's a perfect opportunity to send him off like that.
1: Yeah, I don't think that LeBron wants to do the Lakers any favors.
4: LeBron just wants to be accepted by the Lakers, like everybody.
1: I think LeBron wants to be liked by everybody, but if he feels like he's being shunned or has been shunned or turned off by them, I think he has no, he will have no reason to part ways. I'm trying to figure out the great phrase that I was trying. He wouldn't pause for a second to turn his back on them. He wouldn't hesitate.
4: Yeah.
1: You wrong him in a way, and I feel like he feels that he's been wronged in a way that he will end up moving on. He hasn't been embraced. He knows that. He won't admit that. But now with Luka and it being Luka's team, I think he understands that.
4: But all he's going to say is like, do you know who I am? I am LeBron James. I go wherever I want. And I want to be here.
1: Yeah.
4: Okay.
1: That's a great world to live in. It's just not the world we live in.
4: But his world is surrounded by yes people. Like in his world, I'm LeBron James. I can do what I want and I want to be here.
1: There are only a select few teams that he could go to.
4: Yes.
1: To
4: or that he would want to go to. Right?
1: Sure.
4: Lakers, Cavs, Knicks.
1: Yeah. Philadelphia, maybe.
4: I don't know. And people want to throw Clippers on there, but I think they just want to talk smack to me because they're like, take LeBron on your Clippers team. And I'm like, no, yes.
1: I don't think.
4: No, thank you.
1: I think you're in the neighborhood with that one. Speaking of which, it's time to play In the Neighborhood here on Fox Sports Radio.
4: I love this game.
1: Crank up those tunes. In the Neighborhood is a fun game that I host that is made up of two teams competing against each other. Team Iowa today is made up. You guys in your matching shirts. It looks ridiculous.
4: We're going to get you one, Dan. We'll get you one. You can join us.
1: I'm in a Caitlin Clark sandwich on the live stream. It makes me hungry. No, we just had pizza here.
2: I'm stuffed.
1: And Monsi Bolaños.
2: No appetite.
1: Yeah, but Sam's full. Don't worry.
2: Full of dough.
1: Monsi and Iowa Sam teaming up against Isaac Lohenkron and Bo Benson. You guys will make up the other team in a game of In the Neighborhood. Usually it would be anchor against that room, like Monsi
4: right.
1: and Isaac, but Isaac didn't wear his Caitlin Clark shirt today, so that's why Monsi and Sam are on the same team.
2: The Caitlin Clarks versus Bowenkron.
1: Bowenkron.
4: I like that a lot.
5: Very good.
1: Are you guys ready to play In the Neighborhood? The game goes like this. First, it's a five. I'd like you to win by two. If we run out of questions and there's a tie, we'll have a tiebreaker at the end.
4: Okay.
1: I give you a topic and I give you a range of numbers that you have to get that answer. If you get it within the range, you get the point. If not, if you're outside the range, either high or low, you don't get the point and we move on. I have a list of 12 questions pertaining to stuff that's just going around nowadays. Iowa Sam and Monty, it's a lady's first year. You guys get to pick. Pick a number 1 through 12. I've got 12 different topics listed according to the number. Feel free to go whenever you're ready.
4: We will start with number 2.
1: Number 2. All right. Within 1. Within 1.
4: Within 1.
1: The number of teams in the WNBA this season.
4: Sam?
1: The number of teams in the WNBA this season.
4: What was it before?
1: Season.
2: I think it was 13 when they added the Valkyries.
4: Okay, because I was going to say 14.
2: Yeah, but then I think that they've added now, I think, I want to say there's 16 teams now.
4: Can we just name them real quick? Like, just go Fever, Sparks, Wings, Lynx, Aces, Liberty.
2: You got it.
4: Connecticut.
2: No, Connecticut moved to, well, I don't know if this is their last year, but they're moving to Houston.
4: But they're still playing.
2: They still exist, so they'll just count, count one of them.
4: Okay.
2: Yeah, they're going to become the Houston Sun.
4: Gotcha. Okay, so let's just say the Sun. Okay. What else we got?
2: Well, I think...
4: Come on, I thought you were going to help me here.
2: I don't know if I can name them all, but let's just... Why don't we say 16?
4: I don't like
2: that. Because at 13, and I think they... Because I think if
4: How
2: there's...
4: How about 15? Because within one.
2: Yeah, we could actually have 17 teams if they added three or four last four. But I don't know if they're playing... You want to say 15?
4: Okay, fine, 16.
2: 16, let's do 16.
1: Fine. All right, the number of NBA teams in the WNBA this season is 15. You're in the neighborhood.
4: Yay! All
1: right. You got it by one. You would have been in the house.
4: I would have been in the house. Okay.
1: They added the Toronto Tempo and the Portland Fire.
2: Portland. I was thinking Seattle, but yeah, there's Pacific Northwest.
1: And then there will be teams moving on, or being added over the next couple of years, and you mentioned Connecticut moving to Houston.
2: All right.
4: All right.
2: Great job, Monty.
4: Way to go.
1: 1 point for Monsam. Now let's go over to Bowen Cron.
4: Bowen Cron.
1: Pick
4: damn,
1: a number.
4: That's so good.
1: 1 through 12. Bo. 2 has been taken.
3: Bo, pick. 7.
1: 7. Within 2, how many goals have the Colorado Avalanche scored in their 6th playoff games this postseason?
3: I know they scored 9 in one of them. So, like, hockey teams, let's say a good team averages 3 goals per game. So, that gives me 24. What's your ballpark kind of there?
5: They've scored so much.
3: Yeah. Is it me or did they get a much easier question than us?
5: Yeah.
4: What?
5: Yeah, that's...
3: Yeah, we're going to answer in much less time.
4: You pick number 7.
2: Yeah.
4: So.
2: Lucky. Unlucky number 7.
1: That's the onus is on you. The
5: it's within
1: pick.
5: 2.
1: Within 2.
5: I would say, like... They've scored like 28.
3: 28. So you want to split the difference and say 26?
5: Yeah.
3: Okay, we'll go 26. And again, for the record, notice how less comparable time it took us to answer a much more difficult question. You're welcome, America.
1: And you got the same outcome. You got it right. 27 goals.
4: Wow.
1: So you have between 25 and 29 on that one.
3: Bowen Cron, Nosen Cron.
1: All right, we're going to keep it with Bowen Cron here. You guys will get the next two after that. Bowen Cron, pick another number.
3: You can go again, Bo.
5: Let's do 9.
1: Number 9. Within $500,000.
3: Oh.
1: The prize money won by 2025 PGA Championship winner Scottie Scheffler for that victory last season. How much was his winning check for winning the PGA Championship? You just saw a promo on ESPN. So how much did Scottie Scheffler get for winning the PGA Championship last year? Within $500,000.
3: And we can't phone a friend and phone you, Dan.
1: No, you cannot.
3: All right, so right off the bat, I'm going to guess $2 million. That's my random guess. What about you?
5: Yeah, that's fine with me. I have no idea, but that sounds about right.
3: Okay, again, notice how quickly... We worked out an answer.
1: And so that's between $1.5 and $2.5 million.
3: Yes, let's do it.
1: He won $3.42 million for that win, which, by the way, pales in the comparison to the 4.5 Rory McIlroy just won at the Masters last month. $4.5 million for the win, but it was $3.42 million. All right. Advantage Monsam. Tied up at one apiece. You guys get the next two questions. The numbers you need to pick from are 1 through 12, except 2, 7, and 9 have been taken.
4: All right. Sam, go.
2: 4.
1: 4. Within 1, how many times was Draymond Green named All-NBA in his 14-year NBA career? How many times was Draymond Green named All-NBA in his 14-year NBA career? This isn't Defensive Player of the Year. That's not this. This is All-NBA.
2: You said within one?
1: Yes, within one.
4: And All-NBA, this includes like the second.
1: First, second, and third
4: team. Okay, all of those, right? Okay.
1: Within one.
2: I have no idea. I swear I just thought it was like two times, but I think that's low.
4: I think that's low. I originally wanted to say 4, and I thought that was low because of the three, you know, first, second, and third.
2: Right, right.
4: I want to go with like 6.
2: I think 6 is a good.
4: Yeah? You want to go with 6?
2: I think we might land in the neighborhood with 6.
4: Yeah.
1: Okay.
4: We'll take 6.
1: You guys
4: 6.
1: Good with that within one? Draymond Green was named All-NBA twice during his 14-year NBA career. Somebody said 2. Was it Sam?
4: It was Sam. And I said 4. I was like, that seems low. Ah, oh, wow. Wow, Draymond. It's really? Like, you definitely be talking like you won more.
2: All right. Well, you remember, like, you'll see something and you're like, it'll just stay in your brain. You're like, I don't know if that's right, but I saw it.
4: I really can't believe it was only twice.
1: I know.
4: Like, that's shocking to me.
1: Think about it. For how we've talked about Draymond and all the players, I mean, Steph and Clay were getting first, you know, second or third team. So to have 3 Golden State Warriors take up 15 of those spots would be a lot.
4: Wow.
1: All right. Moving on. You guys have another question. Don't pick questions 2, 4, 7, or 9.
4: 12.
1: 12. All right. Going to the bottom of my page here. Within 1, how many times was Iowa Sam featured in a slide in the 20 slide going away post by Ryan Bershinger on Instagram? So of the 20 slides, within 1.
4: You were and I were in 1 together. Then you were in the Disney one. That's 2.
2: I think the number I'm thinking is like 6 out of 20.
4: But can you remember your pictures?
2: Yeah, I kind of saw.
4: Okay.
2: I kind of subconsciously tallied how many I was in.
4: Okay, so you actually thought this through. You're not just
2: subconsciously.
1: Subconsciously, he means he went through it and he counted in each one.
4: I'm
1: and
4: then
1: he knows the exact number. He just can't say it because it would look bad on him for knowing it. That is exactly what
2: happened.
1: If I
2: guess 6 and then it's something else, then I'll be embarrassed. But I would say 6. Within 1, you said?
1: Within one.
4: Okay. Right. 6 out of 20.
1: 6 out of the 20? Sam appeared in 5 out of the 20.
4: Nice!
1: So
4: all
1: you
4: right,
1: are in
4: Sam.
1: The neighborhood.
4: Good job. Way to remember.
1: There was the poster board where Sam was on it 2 or 3 times, but that was only 1 slide, so that only counted once.
4: Gotcha.
1: So 1 point for Mon Sam. And back around to Bowen Cron.
2: What's the score now?
1: 2-1. Mon Sam leads Bowen Cron. Bowen Cron, you get the next 2 answers or next 2 questions here. These are the numbers that are available to be picked. Question 1, 3, 5, 6, 8, 10, and 11.
5: How about 1? Is that okay with you, Bo? Let's do 1.
1: Right. Within 1, the number of seasons Paul George has played in the NBA.
5: Ew. For some reason, I'm at about, I want to say 16 for me. It actually could be more than that. But I don't want to taint your thinking.
6: No, that sounds right.
5: All right.
6: We're talking like you open Basketball Reference and says he's played from
1: yes,
6: here to here.
1: That's not exactly like, okay. What it is.
6: Yeah, I think 16 is about right. All right, let's try 16.
1: You're not in the neighborhood. You're in the house. It's 16 on the head. Congratulations. You got that one right.
4: Woo-hoo.
1: Good job. I was surprised. I don't know why I thought it was like 12. But then,
4: because he's been injured so much and misses.
5: Yeah, I think 12 might have been the number of playoff failures.
4: Yeah.
1: Bowen Cron has evened it up. All right. Questions 3, 5, 6, 8, 10, and 11 at your disposal in a 2-2 ball game.
5: 3? Yeah, 3's cool.
1: Within 1, how many times was Charles Barkley named All-NBA in his 16-season NBA career?
5: I want to say 11. That's just what jumps out at me, Bo.
6: Yeah, that sounds about right, 11.
1: You good with that? Yeah. You guys are quick. And you guys are in the house again. It was exactly 11.
4: I knew that one.
2: Oh, wow.
4: I did know that one, Sam. We could have gotten that one.
1: 11.
3: Notice how quickly Bo and I answer, and our range is always one half a picosecond, and we're still doing great.
1: Up 3-2. That was also, those were back-to-back with the Draymond Green question.
4: Correct.
1: So again, if you're a Draymond backer, you may want to plug your ears. All right, back over to Monsam. 5, 6, 8, 10, and 11 as you trail 3-2.
4: Just give us 5.
2: Sure.
1: Within 20, how many players will tee it up in next week's PGA Championship at Aronimink? What's the number of players in the field? How many players will play golf at the PGA Championship next week within 20? I am so glad you got this question. Not that Isaac and Bo would know exactly. It's just
3: that we'd have to get it within 2, right, Bo?
1: No. Hey, you guys had $500,000 to play with. I will say that.
4: Thank you.
1: I am curious on how big you think these tournament fields
2: okay.
1: are.
2: So
4: what are we going to say, Sam? Let's go.
2: The Masters, I believe, is a smaller field. It's like 50 to 60. So I want to say this is 80 to 100.
4: I wanted to say more than that.
2: I don't know. I think we should go with like 100. 120.
4: 120 would get us to 140 and 100.
2: Mm-hmm. Yeah. Do you want to do 120 then?
4: You think it's less than 100?
2: No. I think it's closer to being, it's more likely to be over 100.
4: 120?
2: 120.
4: 120.
1: You good with 120?
4: I guess so.
1: 154 players will tee it up next week at the PGA Championship. You were 14 away. Yeah. If you said 134, you would have been in the range.
3: This just in, 15 players withdraw from next week's tournament.
1: Yeah.
2: All right.
1: I don't mean to burst your bubble. They would just find 15 alternates to fill the Masters usually gets about 80 to 90.
2: Oh, okay.
1: Like that's about what it's. But you're right.
2: After cut day, I'm thinking it's 50?
1: Yeah.
2: I was thinking about the wrong number.
1: You're in the neighborhood. You're in the neighborhood on that.
2: All right.
4: Doesn't help us.
1: Monsam.
4: Right. Wrong neighborhood.
2: Come on, Sam.
1: We've got 4 questions available.
2: Do we get another? Is it back to them?
1: It's you
4: still
1: guys.
4: Us.
1: You guys
4: All
1: are
4: right.
1: in control. All right. 6, 8, 10, or 11.
2: What's the score again?
1: It's 3-2. Bo and Cron against Monsam. Mm. It's Covino and Rich here on Fox Sports Radio. A game of In the Neighborhood. Seeing how close these teams can get to the topics that I fill them in on.
2: Monsie, you pick one.
1: 6, 8, 10, or 11.
4: Let's go 8.
1: Within 2. The number of teams playing in the opening round of the 76-team NCAA tournament. So the number of teams that will play on the Tuesday and Wednesday of the tournament under the new format.
4: Sam?
1: Within 2.
2: It's 76 now?
4: Yes, that's the number now, correct. But he's asking about...
1: How many teams are playing in the Tuesday and Wednesday opening round game?
3: That's like an SAT question, by the way.
4: But it is 76.
2: Yeah, so wouldn't it be 12? Because it'll whittle the field down to 64 when they start, you know. So wouldn't it be 12 teams?
4: I like that.
2: 12?
4: Sure.
1: Is that your final answer?
2: Yes.
1: I can see why you would say 12.
4: It's not.
2: What?
1: But you have to actually count for the 12 teams that win. There are 24 teams that will be playing in those games.
2: Ah!
1: Yes, because you'll have 3 games a day featuring 6 teams.
2: SAT question.
1: Yeah. Yes, right?
4: That's it. I'm taking this.
1: 24 was the answer.
4: Personal here. Sam, we should be in sync with our shirts. We're not.
1: This allows Bo and Cron to win the game.
4: But they're not.
1: If you get these next 2 right.
4: James Harden it right now.
1: Will they get them right? Find out next here on Covino and Rich on Fox Sports Radio. She's Monty Bolaños. I'm Dan Beyer. Isaac Lowenkron, Bo Benson, Iowa Sam, all hanging out on this Friday. I'll tell you what, these questions that are remaining, darn good ones. You're not going to want to miss it. She's Monty. I'm Dan. And for CNR here on FSR. 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

0: Kavita and Rich here on Fox Sports Radio. She's Bonzi Bolaños. I'm Dan Byer. We were in for Stu Gatz and Company earlier today. So we're here wrapping up a four-hour marathon event here with a fun game of In the Neighborhood here on Fox Sports Radio.
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0: Isaac Lohenkron will have an update for us in a bit, but right now he's got other matters to tend to. Gesundheit. When people saw you on the live stream on YouTube, they were giving you Gesundheits as well.
1: Thank you. Thank you. Sneezing. I don't know why I get allergic sometimes in here. Maybe it's just because you said that LeBron was going to go be Cleveland.
0: We had pizza today. I do think LeBron's going to Cleveland next year. And now it's all, everything is allergic going clear. But I've got so much salt in me right now. My water's, and somebody left the freezer open. So all the ice melted, but don't worry, we're getting by here.
1: We're doing
0: at
1: great.
0: Fox Sports Radio. 3-2, Bohenkron leads Monsam here on Fox Sports Radio. And Bohenkron, you have the honor of the next two questions of In the Neighborhood. If you're just joining us, 12 questions are on the table. They're all listed 1 through 12. The teams pick a number. I give them the question, and they just have to pick the number within the range that I give them. The questions you guys have left, 6, 10, and 11. What question would you like?
2: How about 6 okay with you, Bo?
3: Yeah, it's Baker Mayfield's number. Let's do 6.
0: All right. Jeez. Within 10, the number of miles between Detroit and Cleveland by plane.
1: Nice.
0: So as the bird flies directly.
4: they're good luck with that one.
0: Eastern Conference semifinal opponents. If you were to take draw a straight line between Detroit and Cleveland, how many miles separates the two cities?
2: Detroit and Cleveland by plane. All right, so Cleveland, between Cleveland and Pittsburgh, I think that's like 100 and 120 miles. What was our range again, Dan?
0: Within 10.
2: Within 10?
0: Within 10.
5: That's pretty tough. That's a tough draw.
2: Within 10, how many miles between the Earth and Mars? Jeez. All right. I'm going to say... what popped into my mind, probably wrong, but okay, so the distance between LA and San Francisco is roughly what, 350 or something?
5: Why does that even matter?
4: You're like,
2: I'm trying for perspective.
4: A plus B.
2: Okay,
4: plus C.
2: National Geographic. Jeez.
5: Hurry up, time's a ticking.
2: How many miles between Iowa and Poughkeepsie? Anyway, Bo, what do you think?
3: Let's just say 300.
2: I was actually going to say 300 too, so 300.
0: Okay, so 290 to 310. The number of miles between Detroit and Cleveland, if you were to fly as the bird does, is 90 miles.
1: 90?
0: Yes.
2: 90?
0: Just across Lake Erie. You're going to have to go over Canada a little bit, but when you look at the map, yes, basically Lake Erie, Cleveland's on the shores of Lake Erie and Detroit practically is.
2: So do airlines like fly there and it takes them like 10 minutes?
0: Yeah, about probably.
2: Wow. Okay.
0: Yeah, probably don't even get out the drink tray.
2: Yeah.
0: Now you got to go around the lake. You got to go through Toledo and all the way around if you were to drive there. But if you were to fly there,
2: wait a minute,
0: quick flight.
2: If I go in June, it's $269 for like a 1 hour flight. Give me Spirit Airlines. I'm looking at the flights right now.
1: You can't go Spirit.
2: Yeah, I know.
0: All right,
4: they're faster walking.
0: Bohenkron unable to cash in. However, the good news, you had the lead and you still have control.
2: Oh, all right.
0: This is important because if you don't get this, it allows Monsam to stay alive and force a tiebreaker. Would you like question 10 or question 11?
2: Bo, 10 okay with you?
3: Yes, you 10.
2: All right.
0: Within 1 percentage point.
2: Oh, jeez.
0: The likelihood Oklahoma City lands the first overall pick in the draft lottery on Sunday. Oklahoma City has the Clippers pick by 1 percentage point.
2: Well, okay, wait a minute. So just for background, so they have that pick plus their own pick?
0: The
3: Clippers.
0: Yes.
2: Okay, so that would be out of the... Okay.
3: 1.5.
2: Gotcha. Okay, works for me.
0: It is 1.5%.
1: Bohenkron,
0: the winner.
4: Amen.
0: Isaac, giving you the... Gosh... Is that a discount
1: flag.
0: Double check?
1: Flag on the play.
0: I was going to say within two and then make you think that it was higher, but no fooling Bo.
2: Atta Bo.
0: Alright, Bo and Cron wins by a score of 4-2. Do you guys want to grab the final question just?
2: Yeah, for fun.
1: Sure, for fun.
0: Within one, how many times was Monty featured in a slide in the 20 slide going away post by Ryan Bershinger on Instagram?
1: I don't know
0: this was
1: answer.
0: Fox Sports Radio one.
1: Because I thought you were talking about the board.
0: No, I was talking about the 20-piece slide.
1: There was a 20-piece slide?
0: Bershinger put it up on Instagram, yeah.
1: Oh.
6: Slideshow.
1: I'm going to say.
0: And Sam knew he was in five times, but he didn't want to admit it. So he purposely got it wrong, but didn't get it wrong enough that he would lose the question. That is exactly what happened.
1: I don't know. Three? I'm going to guess three. I really don't know.
0: Sam, would you,
6: are we guessing?
0: Well, it's just for fun.
1: It's
0: yeah.
1: For
6: how
1: fun.
6: Many times? Monty, within how many?
0: Within one. So if you were featured in five times, how many times was Monty?
6: I'm going to say four.
0: All right, so you would be more important to Ryan Bershinger than Monty would be to him.
1: I think that's fair.
0: It is five. You were in five times.
1: I was?
0: Yes. As was Bo Benson, who was also in five times in the slide.
6: See, we were all equal.
1: We were all equal.
0: Either in group pictures or smaller group pictures or even one-on-ones. It was five, and five.
6: Also, some of us submitted those photos, so possibly we were in more of those photos.
0: Yes, you know? That could have been the case.
1: So, yeah.
6: It's me and I call it me and the bees. Me, Bolaños, Bersh, Bo, Brandon, and Bree.
0: Yes.
6: We were in a number of photos together.
0: Why ever include
6: and
0: a buyer?
6: No,
0: why
6: no.
0: ever include them?
6: Why didn't I do
0: uninvited?
6: That?
0: Uninvited.
6: Oh, no.
0: All right.
6: And the buyer.
0: So there it is. Bo and Cron wins. On the other side of Isaac's update, I'm going to give you the tiebreaker question. I think Isaac's going to love it. And Isaac actually may already know the question, but I don't know if it's common knowledge for sports fans. So, Isaac, give us the latest what's happening, and we'll give you what the tiebreaker question would have been.
2: Well, your timing is perfect because the Philadelphia 76ers just announced that Joel Embiid will play in Game 3 of the Eastern Conference semifinals against the Knicks at the top of the hour. Embiid had been questionable because of ankle and hip injuries. The Knicks, meanwhile, ruled out OG Anunoby because of a strained right hamstring. New York leads the series 2-0. NFL, New York Jets running back Breece Hall has agreed to a 3-year, $45 million extension. The NFL and the NFL Referees Association reached a new 7-year collective bargaining agreement through 2032. The Denver Broncos signed general manager George Payton to a new 5-year contract through 2030. The NFL announced that the 2026 schedule will be released next Thursday, May 14th. And ESPN reports the sale of the Super Bowl champion Seattle Seahawks is drawing softer than expected interest. In a related story this morning, Fox Sports Radio's Dan Beyer hit all of us up for $20 for a, quote, surprise investment, unquote. Baseball, The Athletic reports Los Angeles Dodgers pitcher Blake Snell will make his season debut Saturday against Atlanta after missing the first month of the season due to left shoulder inflammation. On the field right now, the Houston Astros, a 2-0 lead at Cincinnati in the bottom of the second inning. Dan and Monty, back to you.
0: Isaac, stick around because I know you're a lover of hockey and the Stanley Cup, and Isaac was a diehard Kings fan when he was younger, getting oh so close to those Montreal Canadiens. Maybe that's why you're still cheering for the Sabres in this series coming up. But the story, the tiebreaker that I was going to pass along was Stanley Cup related.
1: Okay.
0: So the Stanley Cup, the bottom of the Stanley Cup is made up of five rings, right?
2: The base, Isaac?
0: The base. Five rings. And all of those rings have the engraved names of previous teams that have won the Stanley Cup playoffs, the rosters on there. Now, as you could imagine, if they did it throughout history, there would be like 20 rings. Like the cup would be just, you couldn't carry it around. So they've set the limit at five. What they then do is when a new ring is needed, they retire the old ring and they put it in the Hockey Hall of Fame.
1: Mm.
0: So that's where you would see Stanley Cup bands from the 1940s and the 1950s. The tiebreaker question is, how many years does it take to retire a band of team names of the Stanley Cup?
2: That's a good question, Dan.
0: So think about it. Like, how many team names can they put on a band and then you have to move on to the next one to fill it. So you think about it. So, Isaac, would you have an idea of, like, how many teams?
2: I actually know the answer.
0: He knows the answer. So do you know what I'm talking about, Bo? I don't know. Maybe Bo's cheating or he's texting his wife. But do you know, Sam? Would you have any idea about this?
1: I did not know this was a thing. So, but I get what you're saying, and I'm envisioning
0: And I'm
1: going
0: to even show you a picture of the Stanley Cup.
6: So the ring would get bumped to the Hall of Fame?
1: When it gets full?
0: Yeah, well, say it ended like the 1968 team,
6: Well, if there's five rings at a time, wouldn't it be like 10 teams per ring?
0: Close. Yeah, you're very close.
1: So about 10 years.
0: By the way, when I search Stanley Cup, I don't mean the drink cup, okay? Like, I'm sorry, Google. I don't need pink and light blue. I don't need that thing looking at me. When I search Stanley Cup, I want to see hockey players and a big Stanley Cup. I want to see me holding it as I change the channel. And I shouldn't have to type Stanley Cup NHL in Google to get a look of the real Stanley Cup.
6: Lord Stanley.
2: Get on that, Bettman.
0: Oh, my goodness. Hey, guess what? $40. Quencher H2. 40-ounce Quencher H2O. No, I shouldn't have to type Stanley Cup NHL. You should have to type Stanley Cup drink. That's what you should have to type to get images of the Stanley Cup, like that thing over there. Not the one that you win for winning the Stanley Cup playoffs. My goodness.
1: Let it out.
0: Oh, jeez. So here we are. There was me holding up the Stanley Cup. You see, here are the five. Oh, jeez. I pick a picture. Look, rings. There are five rings on the Stanley Cup. You see how this one is blank? That's where they will fill in all the names of the winners every 13 years.
1: 13.
0: It's every 13 years. The next band will be added in 2031. So essentially, 13 times 5 is what we're saying here. So 65 years of history on that cup, but once it's retired, it moves on and you can see it. Otherwise, Monty, this cup would be, you need three people to hold it because it's so heavy. But so they retire a band every 13 years because the band becomes full, and then they have to add a new band to add the new champions.
1: I always wondered how they did it. I knew there was something because I was like, there's no way you could just keep adding. But I didn't know that that was the process.
2: By the way, here's another potential one real quick. What would you guess is the weight of the Stanley Cup?
1: I mean, those guys, sometimes I feel like when they hand it over, it's not the lightest thing. I would say it's 60 pounds.
6: Sam? I'm going to say 90.
2: 34 and a half pounds.
6: What?
1: Oh, okay.
0: I was going to say 40.
1: Oh. You're in the neighborhood.
0: Within six.
1: You're in the neighborhood.
0: If you would have gone kilograms, I would have been dead. There would have been no way to go.
1: I'm not as impressed now.
6: I guess people hoist it above their head. 90 pounds would be kind of tough.
1: I could do 40. I thought it was something I couldn't do over my head. I could do 40.
0: Again, from having to carry my 5-year-old son up the stairs way too often, when he falls asleep, or I told you this the other day, he wants me to carry him to bed.
2: Aww.
0: I'm like, absolutely. And because I told her, those days aren't going to be forever. And so now I'm like, and we have stairs. So I'm like.
1: So he's throwing his back out every night.
6: Yeah, but he's gaining like a pound every day. So
0: yeah,
6: like,
0: right.
6: You just keep getting heavier
0: he's
6: and heavier.
0: Growing and growing. So I'm like, okay, he's Stanley Cup's got to be less than a 5-year-old. But we shall see. Anyway, great guess, Isaac Lohengrin. But 13 years, that would have been the tiebreaker.
1: And he would have known.
0: And he would have known.
1: And he would have buzzed.
0: So it was meant to be for Lohengrin. She's Monty Bolaños. I'm Dan Pyre. Isaac Lohengrin, have a great weekend. Bo
7: Benjamin
0: is here, our executive producer, and Iowa Sam hanging out. We are in for Covino and Rich, who will be back Monday from their vacations. You may have heard Isaac mention it in the updates, but the NFL made some news today, and the news is about making news next week. We'll talk about that next. She's Monty. I'm Dan. It's Covino and Rich on Fox Sports Radio. 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
14: 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And now, here's a little something that you missed from the Ben Maller Show.
0: We have avoided it long enough.
27: Make some noise!
0: Do you have a takeaway from Texas Longhorns quarterback Arch Manning being comped? His NFL comp, if everything goes great, is Justin Herbert. And if it doesn't go great, he's Justin Fields. So it's Justin and Justin, which sounds like a law firm, a morning radio show, or something, some weird restaurant somewhere. So, yes, I have a takeaway. That is not a scouting report. It is not. That is a emoji. It is the shrug emoji dressed up with a face mask and a jock strap. It is boom or bust, and the bust is yelling into a megaphone, a megaphone. You can't sell me. And maybe you'll buy this, but you can't sell me on Manning royalty and then have a career like Justin Herbert, who has just been nothing but empty calories, and guys like Collinsworth and Aikman, they got the knee pads on for Justin Herbert, and I look at him like, and I see him in person a lot, it's like, fine. He's a dime a dozen, though. He puts up good numbers, and they're not winning numbers, and he's essentially been like C.J. Stroud, as bad as you can be in big playoff games for the Chargers, and we're not supposed to talk about that part. So that doesn't really move the needle for me to want to throw away an entire season. I know from a business standpoint, there's a lot of people that will go overboard because they figure the Manning name is just a license.
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0: In the words of Iowa Sam, I've been waiting all week to play this.
1: It's true.
0: Is there something I'm missing? I'm Covino and Rich here on Fox Sports Radio. She's Monty Bolaños. I'm Dan Beyer. What am I missing?
1: This goes back to Monday where Monty said something like, a little more. And then I was like, oh, what about that song? And I looked it up and I've just been wanting to play it all week.
0: People have been waiting since
1: been
0: Monday
1: waiting.
0: To the last segment at the end of the week. Sometimes
1: Friday,
0: you guys know songs.
1: Friday,
0: Monty
1: Friday.
0: Dances to the song like she knows it, and I think it may just be the first time.
2: I do know the song.
0: Well, I looked at you and you're like,
2: I don't know what this meant in relation to finally
0: playing.
2: All right,
0: get off my back.
2: No, I want to be on your back. And LeBron's not going to Cleveland. Damn it.
0: I'm in the middle of the Iowa Caitlin Clark sandwich again on the YouTube feed.
1: Stuck in the middle with you.
0: Pretty truly, I am the cream of this Iowa Oreo cookie right now. And they're double Iowa Iowa Caitlin Clark shirts. By the way, she plays for the Fever. Maybe you should get Fever jerseys.
2: Why are you hating? Why are you hating?
0: Because
2: I like classic stuff.
0: I do.
2: But not this one. No, okay.
0: Sam was very against a Fever jersey.
1: Listen, or
0: shirt.
1: In the last few years, I have expanded my jerseys and jerseys collection a lot. I think an Indiana Fever jersey. But maybe I'll have to go like a Leah Boston or something.
0: Doug Gottlieb was on Sam's case on why he would wear a WNBA or a women's basketball jersey.
1: We should dissect that one, shouldn't we?
0: I think we dissected it enough.
1: Yeah, I guess so.
0: Right?
2: Hey, coach.
1: Yeah, sure enough.
0: But it was. It was the topic of conversation.
1: I was never a big
0: jersey guy of my favorite players. There were certain jerseys that I wanted to get. Jerseys a little bit more acceptable, but now that's what I do with my son. He just gets the jerseys of different NFL players and got him a JSN one from the Super Bowl.
2: Love a jersey. Really do. But I love t-shirts. So it's like, you know.
0: Those jerseys, very similar to the Pittsburgh Steelers. Isn't there a story of Iowa and the Pittsburgh Steelers having the same color pattern?
1: Yeah, when Hayden Fry took over in the late 70s, obviously the Steelers were prominent, winning Super Bowls. And he's like, you know, I'm going to borrow Chuck Knoll's look. Iowa's always had black and gold in their color scheme, but he went with the stripes. You know, he kind of made it look like the Steelers jerseys, and then the helmets were more Iowa-based.
0: And the news that was broken yesterday in Pittsburgh that Aaron Rodgers was going to visit with the Steelers, flew in last night and was going to meet with them today, maybe sign a contract this weekend, it allowed the NFL to say, okay, we're going to release our schedule next week. Now, the NFL really had to get it done before Memorial Day, but you would say to yourself, well, why does it matter? Why does it matter what the schedule is going to be? I really feel they needed to know if Aaron Rodgers was going to be available for Pittsburgh to be able to put them in primetime games.
2: Absolutely.
0: Nobody wants to Mason Rudolph. And there's always the likelihood, and we deal with it when players get injured, but you can't give Pittsburgh 4 or 5 primetime games, which they would get because of their popularity, because they did make the playoffs last year. They won the division, and they are a story with their new head coach, and Aaron Rodgers would be there. It is a team that would probably focus pretty highly on those or in those primetime games. There are multiple schedules that are sorted out. They ended up picking one when they go through the whole process, but I think they now had to decide the one with Aaron Rodgers and the Steelers playing in primetime as opposed to the one that was probably made without them in primetime, and now they'll go with this one. But since it seems like a foregone conclusion, they can announce the schedule release next week.
2: You're the one who said that they're just waiting for him. You said this, that the league was just waiting, and it's funny how quickly they announced it after knowing this, that they do have plans to release it next week.
0: It was today, right, that they announced that it's going to be released on Thursday. Now, they could have waited to the next week leading up to Memorial Day. What the NFL wants is on Tuesday or on Wednesday on, say, CBS or on Good Morning America and those morning shows, they're going to say, this is our game here. There's going to be a soft launch of a bunch of marquee national broadcast standalone games that we will see throughout the week next week, leading to the full release on Thursday. But we're going to know a lot of the schedule by midweek, at least the marquee games, because that's how the NFL likes to do it. And they had to do that either next week or the week after. And they were just, in my mind, waiting on Aaron Rodgers.
2: So they know. They know already if Aaron Rodgers is going to be a Steeler or not.
0: And I think that it's a done deal. Otherwise, get ready for some Mason Rudolph Monday Night Football. for you. Maybe it's Will Howard. Maybe that's what it's going to. Who knows? It could be Drew Aller, for all we know, if Aaron Rodgers pulls a fast one on Pittsburgh. But that's the whole reason why they were waiting. It was no coincidence.
2: As long as it's one of the early weeks, people will tune in because we're all desperate for football at that point. Sure. So we won't care what's on Monday night, Thursday night, Sunday night.
0: The Steelers are going to play a primetime game in week two.
2: Right.
0: To make sure, like, to get one out of the bag to make sure he's not injured. All right, that's it for us. CNR's back next week.
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9: Rob Parker's favorite player out of Michigan State.
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9: Draymond Munn.

0: mean? He's not funny. He's not insightful. You can't say anything to him without him getting his panties in a bunch. How is that good television? It ain't good television. Even when Charles Barkley's ripping on something, there's a degree of humor he can laugh at himself. Draymond can't laugh at himself. It's always me against everybody. Oh, don't say that. You can't say anything to me. I'm going to cut you down. Nobody laughed on that set about Charles Barkley in a Rockets uniform. Because it wasn't funny. You were just trying to be mean-spirited because you've been blessed to win 4 championships. I got news for you. You weren't close to the talent Charles Barkley was.
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12: Two more NBA playoff games tonight. The Knicks up 2-0, play at Philadelphia, and later it'll be the 2-seed Spurs at Minnesota. That second round series tied at a game apiece. It'll tip off at roughly 9:45 Eastern time. As for the game in Philadelphia, the Knicks visiting, OG Anunoby of New York has been ruled out with his right hamstring strain, but good news for the home team, center Joel Embiid returns to the starting lineup. He went from probable to out on Wednesday afternoon ahead of game 2, but is a go for tonight. We'll see how many minutes. Dallas hired former Portland assistant general manager Mike Schmitz to oversee the day-to-day basketball operations under the new team president there, Masai Ujiri. Darren Peterson is one of the top prospects for the NBA draft this summer out of Kansas. He had missed time with cramping during his freshman year, says doctors concluded it's because of creatine use. I'm Steve DeSantis.
2: One guy is happily divorced. One guy is happily married. One guy gets called daddy by his 3 beautiful daughters. One guy gets called daddy after a credit card approval. One guy won a state high school basketball championship. One guy only covered a state high school basketball championship. One guy's been inducted into 3 halls of fame. One guy has only mopped a hall. Does this seem weird to anybody else?
13: Crazy.
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4: Rob Parker.
0: Say his name.
4: Kelvin Washington.
0: And we are indeed the Odd Couple on a funky flashback Friday. Woo-hoo! 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
5: Ben Maller.
0: At least when people are still awake.
2: Sorry, what else would it count, Rob?
0: Sorry.
2: How you going to count it when they sleep?
0: I don't know. I think
2: can't do it.
0: For 25
2: can't
0: years.
2: Can't do it.
0: I know. All right, write it down.
2: Can't do it.
0: Committed to memory, 877-99 on Fox. For you laymen, it's 877-996-6369.
6: It's not trigonometry.
0: Sometimes they can't figure out the letters
2: it's
0: and
2: hard.
0: The numbers.
6: I think
0: and all
6: he
0: that.
6: Misremembers.
0: Thank you, Tom. All right, and if you hear feedback on the line, guess what? It's your own fault. It means only one thing.
7: You forgot to turn down the radio.
0: And if you call
2: turn
0: in here
2: down.
0: And have a problem with what we say, tough, because...
8: Well, I'm talking to you the way I want to talk to you. If you have a problem, turn off
2: turn
8: your
2: off
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2: Your station.
0: That's right. And with all that said, always remember...
9: The Odd Couple was filmed in front of a live audience.
2: Sweetie, beady.
0: Yeah. There you go. Yay. Hey, let's go. Yay. Big show. Let me welcome in my co-host. He is
3: Kelvin
1: Washington.
2: Happy funky flashback Friday. Feel good Friday. Festive Friday. Fiesta Friday. Thank God it's Friday. All the Fridays, man. What's
3: racist.
2: Up? How you doing, Rob?
0: Uh-oh. Wait, what racist? What happened? Did I miss something?
2: Because I said Fiesta
3: Friday? What's that about?
10: That's got to be racist.
0: Is that only for Mexican people? Or I'm just trying
2: see,
0: to
2: y'all go.
3: If I wasn't here, would he have said Fiesta Friday? I don't think so.
11: Racist.
2: No, well, I would have said it. I would have waited till we said Bud Mexican.
0: Bud Mexican?
2: There we go. Shout out to you, Fiesta Friday. Feeling good, man. What's up with you, Rob? You good?
0: Yeah, all good.
2: Rob, can I just one quick thing? This is getting carried away.
0: What?
2: Do you have anything without a logo?
0: What are you talking about?
2: And I don't
0: about?
2: Mean a Nike logo or Adidas logo. I meant, do you just get a hoodie? It's a hoodie, a pullover, it's a pullover. Like, so wait. Walk me through the, you just copped that at Ross for $9.99. What's the next move? You go straight to the.
0: What are you talking about?
2: It ain't like Ross has it on there, so you gotta go somewhere.
0: I bought
2: you got a guy.
0: Southern Connecticut in the gift shop.
2: Yeah, right, Rob, you didn't give it to nobody for Christmas. You don't have to lie. Now, what do you, is that the next step? Like, you have to go get it embroidered? Like, you just have to do that? You don't ever just, like, wear it?
0: I have plenty of stuff that doesn't have anything on it. I just don't wear it during the radio shows because, you know, people are watching us.
2: Rob,
0: so
2: I have known you for, like, 15 years. I have never seen you
0: yes,
2: in
0: you
2: that
0: have.
2: Type of- Rob G, have you ever seen him in anything like that? That they have a school logo,
0: yes.
2: MLB logo, Fox.
3: The only time he doesn't have a logo is when he's coming from USC because he's teaching, so he got on the polo or whatever. But anything that's athletic wear, it's got a logo on it.
0: No, that's not true because I have a Gucci hoodie that doesn't have anything on it.
2: Well, of course you're not going to ruin a $5,000 hoodie.
0: Why not? If I put a thing on every single
2: because you ain't that crazy.
0: I have some that are just plain that might have the Jordan logo.
2: Never seen it.
0: Yes.
2: Never seen it.
0: Yes. You have to.
2: Rob, you know why you're my role model? That's my last point. I suffer from, like, I don't like to promote me-itis. Rob G, you suffer from I don't like to promote me-itis. I need some of you, Rob, because zoom in on that again, Elijah. So our YouTube people can see this and radio people. His thing says Rob Parker's press box has the year. You are my... Did you ever know that you're my hero? Like that, I gotta step my game. I gotta step my game up. I love it. I seriously, like, I have to do that more. I need to do that.
0: I don't. There's no promotion department for you. So
2: yep, you ain't lying.
0: If you want to be able to put yourself out there, and to be relevant, and people see stuff, hey. saw that Odd Couple. I get it all the time. Oh, that I saw what you were wearing the other day, the Odd Couple. Oh, that's awesome. Whatever, whatever. It's just a way of identifying yourself.
2: And by the way, Autumn Robertson, our meteorologist, she wants one of our pullover. I bought a few to this TV station, and she keeps going, if y'all don't send me one of those,
0: sure,
2: so I got to get
0: send her $40, and we're good to go. I'll take care of her.
2: I'll get her size. I'll Venmo you the money. Okay. You act like I'll sit next to you every day. You know I'm
0: just
2: good for
0: it. Just tell me what size that she needs, and we'll get it.
2: I'll find out. I'll let you know.
0: All right, let's welcome in the Odd Couple crew. We wouldn't be able to do this fine radio program without them. Rob G is our producer.
3: Bud Mexican is
2: Alex. The Friday
0: is our engineer.
3: Bud Mexican.
5: Alex, you're a hidden talent.
0: Steve DeSager is at the anchor desk.
6: Hey, Steve.
0: He'll keep us updated throughout the program. And of course,
5: never heard of him.
0: Yes,
5: never heard of him.
0: Elijah, hey.
5: Never heard of him.
0: Is our social media guru. And is Shay? Is this your last day? Is this Shay's last day? This is it. Shay's leaving. One of our favorite people at the station.
2: I wonder if he's going to boomerang back like Bree, you think?
0: No. He's got this big job, and we're congratulations and mazel tov, Shay.
2: Yeah.
10: Appreciate that. Shout out Kelvin to coming on my last day.
2: First of all, I told you 10 times, get your pick. Didn't I tell you? Shay, didn't I tell you? Get your pictures now.
10: You did say that. But no, you know, I thought you'd make an exception for me, but it's okay.
2: I kept telling you every day. I'm like, hey man, I'm here. Let's do it. Hey man, I'm here. Let's do it. No, I got to wait till my beard is perfect, till my curls are locked perfectly. That's what he would say to me, Rob. I got to wait till I'm smooth faced and perfect.
0: Well, all I'm going to do, Shay, is best of luck to you. He's going to a new sports station here in LA, and we'll miss him. All right, Shay.
10: Appreciate you guys.
0: Yes.
2: Yeah, do a great job over there, brother. Good work.
0: All right, Rob G, let's get right to the basketball. And last night we were talking about the Lakers and the Thunder. And the foul calls and people. That's all people talked about, the non-calls against the Lakers and stuff. Spell it out.
3: Guys, I don't want to make it seem like it's sour grapes because I'm the resident Laker fan on this show.
0: It is sour grapes.
3: But when you have Legion of Hoops, when you have ESPN, when you have BetMGM, when you have Bleacher, freaking Foot Locker weighing in on the officiating in that game, you know it's gone bad. Now, in case you lived under a rock, last night, game two, Oklahoma City wins going away as they were expected to.
0: Did the Lakers didn't cover the 15.5?
3: No, couldn't do that. No, the Oklahoma City close for most of the game, and they pulled away in the third and fourth quarter. They end up going away. But all anybody wanted to talk about was the Oklahoma City Thunder and what they do to the officiating on two hands. One, number one, they will grab, clutch, hold, elbow, whatever it takes on the defensive end. It's part of what makes them such an elite defensive team. Kudos to them. But on the flip side, on the offensive end, they will flop and flail and whine and cry and do all the things that people hate about today's NBA. It was so bad. You had Austin Reeves calling the official a word I can't say on the air and have a powwow with him after the game. And in the post game, J.J. Redick let his frustrations be known.
11: Yeah, I mean, I sarcastically said the other day they were the most disruptive team without fouling. I mean, they have a few guys that foul on every possession, and all the good defenses do. You know, SGA gets like a touch foul, I guess, on the drive. There was a stretch where four straight possessions, our guys got absolutely clobbered trying to make an entry pass to Jackson, and Jalen Williams is grabbing his jersey with both arms. That's a turn. Like, they're hard enough to play. They're hard enough to play. You've got to be able to just call it if they foul, and they do foul.
0: You know, I can't stand J.J. Redick. I'll just be clear with that. But I'm going to say this. This is why nobody likes the Oklahoma City Thunder. When people ask, how come people don't embrace this team? It was through draft picks. It was through that the idea that it was homegrown and they built this and they're young, exciting guys and they win and all they do is win. And why don't people embrace this franchise? Last night was Exhibit A on why people don't embrace the OKC Thunder. They're garbage. It's a terrible watch. During the regular season, right? It's unbelievable how much they get away with it. Yes, they play great defense because they do foul. SGA, all he does is get calls. he's doing the same thing to everybody else and no call it when he's doing it, and when people do it to him, they call it. It is unwatchable. Normally, I don't want to hear the coach, J.J. Redick, bellyaching about officials. But we've seen this act long enough, and it's awful to watch. It's a bad brand of basketball. It is, it's not, it's must turn off TV. That's what it is. Must turn off TV. Because who wants to watch this garbage? I heard somebody say, Adam Thielman, the Mets millionaires. Are you kidding me? I've been covering this damn league since 1987. And it is absolute garbage to watch what people watched last night. The idea that Foot Locker would chime in and they're not even trying to hawk any sneakers tells you all you need to know. It was that bad, that blatant, that people don't even want to. What is this? Can you let them play basketball and earn it if they're that great? Awful, Kelvin. I'm telling you, absolute. Why would you watch that?
2: Yeah, what made it crazy, Rob, is when the Pistons won yesterday, to you guys' point, all the sites, hey, good comeback, or Kane had a big fourth quarter. When the Knicks won, oh, the Knicks, you know, they eke out a win against Sixers. When the Spurs win, way to come back, bounce back from a game. When the Thunder win, this wasn't just comments in the haters section or something. This was coming from sites saying, look at all these non-calls, or look at SGA here, or look at Chet flopping. And that's what made it interesting, because you expect comments to hate, right? People are going to hate, oh, this person, that. LeBron is a this. KD's a that. That's what the comment section is for. I think what shocked me this time was actual legitimate outlets leading with that. You know, leading with those concerns, leading with the flopping. Because normally they would just say, SGA and the Thunder take control of the series, or da da. They were saying, do you not see that? Do you not see this? And when the first thing all day I'm scrolling, that's everybody from basketball guys, blogs I follow. That was the main thing everyone talked about. And when you start to dive into it, Rob, what made me upset was that, okay, if it's one thing to get it an offensive foul, a la James Harden style he did for years, and that's now what SGA does, that's one thing. You can't do it on the other end. You can't be supposedly tough and good on defense and rugged on defense and then be acting real weak on the offensive end. Oh, falling and flopping everywhere, right? That doesn't make sense. The Pistons, they're rugged. They get in there. They, you know, they muck you up a little bit. The Spurs do the same thing. Got a bunch of guys who defend. They don't flop and flail everywhere. And I think that's why people get upset with the Thunder, because they are good defensively. They are handsy and they are a little rough. And you're okay with that because you would think those guys can accept that and take that on the other end. That's not the case. And when you look at Chet, not even getting hit in the face and flying everywhere, SGA Dagnier broke Austin Reeves' arms and gave him a shot to the ribs and was flabbergasted when the refs called a foul on him. I'm like, dude, we all saw you grab his arm and elbow him. It's absolutely unnecessary. And I'll say it this way, Rob. What makes this team difficult, I've been biting my tongue. I've been wanting to watch more. I've been thinking maybe we're exaggerating a little bit. Last night, as I told Rob G, was kind of the final straw for me, because I'm thinking, all right, well, you know what? Maybe it's not that bad. Maybe we're overreacting. Maybe it's just a day and age. What makes it upsetting is because they don't have to do this. You know what made some people upset with Barry Bonds and Alex Rodriguez and Roger Clemens? Is because those three were amazing pre-allegedly steroids for a couple of them. They were great, and that's what made people upset, because, man, if you're A-Rod, you already were the most talented. They gave you $250 million because you were that great. Now you're doing steroids, and it's like, you don't have to. You're already great. And I think that's what the Oklahoma City Thunder. Y'all don't have to flop and flail. You're the deepest team by far. You have the best scorer in the league. You play great defense. You got a good roster. You don't have to do that. You're the reigning champs. And I think that's why people are upset with it. You don't have to. You don't have to take the juice, if you will, because you're already great. You're already Barry Bonds, amazing, Roger Clemens, A-Rod, and these guys. Why are we tainting what you do? And that's what the Thunder are doing. They're tainting the greatness of the team because now they're overclouded by that. That's all we're looking at. That's all we're focusing on. And it's unnecessary and unneeded because they're so deep. They're so well coached. They got the best score in the league, and they can win without it. And I think that's what's frustrating, Rob. They're not a desperate team. You know what I mean? Where this, hey, what are we going to do? This all we can do. They're not that. So it makes people go, well, why are y'all doing that? You don't even need to do this. It's like Mike Tyson in his prime was putting salt on his gloves, so, you know, to blind his opponent. It's like, dog, you're Tyson in 1988 knocking everybody out in 10 seconds. The last thing you need to do is be finding other ways to cheat.
0: 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And it's pretty simple. Do you hate the Thunder too? 877-99 on Fox. We'll continue that conversation next with you. It is The Odd Couple, where we deliver insight, not noise, right here on Fox Sports Radio. And you know what you need to do on this funky Flashback Friday. 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
1: No, it's a fucking flashback Friday.
0: Rob, I know what it is.
1: TV theme song edition.
0: Yeah, I'll take. Oh, there we go. All right, we're back. Hey. Have you seen Jackson yet or Michael yet, Alex?
2: No.
0: Are you? 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Disclosure. All right, Rob, 877-99 on Fox. It seems like the basketball world is just starting to really turn on OKC if they hadn't already. Last night was a tough watch. I'm not going to lie. There were some calls I was perplexed by, like the and one LeBron got right in front of the refs. Stan Van Gundy, everybody's like, duh. Like that's, and the refs like, nope. It was some weird stuff going on, to be for sure. 877-99 on Fox. Who we got, Rob?
1: Well, I want you to know my worm has already turned, so we're already
0: okay.
1: There. Okay.
0: All right.
3: Hey, yo!
0: Dang, yeah, it's Friday night for sure for you.
1: Aaron in Washington, you're on
0: lose
1: the
0: couple pounds, don't know how to act.
4: Hey, what's going on, fellas? How you guys doing?
1: What's up, Aaron?
0: What's up?
4: Good, man. I love you guys. Love tuning in, man.
1: Thank you.
0: Man, appreciate you, Aaron.
4: Absolutely, man. Man, I'm a little confused by your guys' take, though, because LeBron and Austin Reeves, man, they flop all the time. That's their Austin Reeves' bread and butter is flopping.
1: No. You're right. There are other people, but it's not only that. It's that the Thunder get to grab on people. They're so good defensively, and they do that, but they flop as well. And your lead guy, SGA, that's what they free throw. What do they call him? The free throw merchant. Right? I mean,
0: yeah, and let me add
1: that's
0: to that.
1: That's
4: LeBron,
1: not.
4: But LeBron is out there. He's out there grabbing it.
1: No, but I'm
4: like
1: just saying, like
4: doing the same thing.
1: No, no.
0: Okay, let me, Aaron. Let me answer your question. Why I get what you're saying.
4: Okay.
0: People try to draw fouls. That's happened for years, right? That's part of it. Reggie Miller was good, and he's one of my top five favorite players. Not best ever. I'm saying my personal five favorite players growing up. The difference is with the Thunder when you watch them. It's don't exact like there's a difference between I got in there, you bumped me a little bit, and I added a little extra flair to get a foul. I get that. That's part of the game. I'm talking about even when they're on defense and if a guy, you know, posts them up and turns and pivots a little bit and Chet goes flying like his jaw got broken. And then you see the replay. He was never even touched in the face. It's the over exaggeration or the acting. That's one thing. If you get in the paint, get a little body, put a little extra on it. That's part of the game. I'm talking about you can't flop on offense and defense and especially try to be a tough team.
1: It's just,
0: tough teams
1: it's a
0: historically
1: bad watch,
0: don't do
1: though.
0: That.
1: It's a bad watch. It really is. Kevin in Culver City, you're on the Odd Couple Fox Sports Radio. What's up, Kev?
5: God is good.
0: All the time.
2: All the time.
0: Tell
5: hey,
0: them, Alex.
5: Check this out. I'm going to go Kendrick Lamar, Euphoria, and this is what I think about the Oklahoma City Thunder. I hate the way they walk. I hate the way they talk. I hate the way they sneak down.
1: I'm with you. I'm with you.
5: And it just shows why Shai's great friends with Drake. It just makes sense now. Look, you got a team who plays like they're playing defense in 2002, the only team in the NBA who play defense like it's 2002 and get away with it. And then on the other end, you can't defend him. If you sneeze on Shai, he goes to the line. I said, I'm going to give Shai one more shot. And then if they do it again, I'm turning it off. Marcus Smart is in the cylinder. He doesn't even touch him. And they call a foul on Marcus Smart's side of the line. I turn it off. I said, I can't take it anymore. It's not watchable basketball. It's not enjoyable like the Warriors with the ball.
1: It's not. It's a bad watch, Kevin.
5: It's not enjoyable like Kobe and Shaq. This is not a great team. This is a team who's entitled, and they feel like they should get every call, and they should not play basketball like that. It's not a good watch, and it's not a good look for the NBA. It's disturbing, and it's terrible. These guys are so, so, so lame. I can't stand the Thunder. Oh,
1: there you go. No doubt. Thank you, Kev. Let's squeeze in real quick. AC from Bangladesh. You're on the Odd Couple Fox Sports Radio. What's up, AC?
3: Wow.
6: Thank you so much for taking my call. Yeah, wow. All right, let's talk about the officials for a moment. You know, everybody puts like players, they criticize the officials, they get fined and suspended. I think it's time to put the officials in the burner.
0: Well, that's a good point. Good point.
6: Yeah, yeah. They should be suspended. They should be fined because you're messing up in high intense playoff games. We're not talking about regular season, guys. We're talking about playoffs. You're messing up the flow. This has been going on in basketball and football. It's like, what's the point of watching Hollywood movies at this point, right? Thank you.
1: No doubt.
0: Well, he's got a good point. They got to legislate it out. And I think David Stern would have, like, caught wind of this, saw this, heard from his audience, you know, his viewership and people. All right, we got to, hey, this offseason, we nipping this in the bud. And Adam Silver hears about it. Again, listen, part of the game, like I said, Rob, you go in the paint, you get a foul, like you try to exaggerate it, that happens. But the tune of where everything, they're exaggerating on defense, they're exaggerating on charges, they're exaggerating on trying to draw free throws. It's too much.
1: But I'll give
0: usually
1: you another
0: a team
1: one.
0: Has a guy or two. Their whole team does it.
1: But Luca is like that. He's a hard watch too. He complains
0: on
1: every single play. Oh, dude, okay. Like everything's
0: he complain, he'll stop, he won't run back on defense. I agree.
1: Am I right? Like he's a great player. What are you doing? Every call, like no shot that he misses isn't because somebody fouled him.
0: No.
1: Not one.
0: Y'all opened the door.
1: How
0: the
1: many times did he open his hands or oh my? Every
0: y'all changed the lights. Y'all did something. There's some reason why I
1: should miss
0: he
1: a shot.
0: Me.
1: Exactly.
0: Luca's got it bad too because his isn't only just like. He may not flop. His is, like you said, it might be a little flop, but it's also I got to talk to the ref. I got to not get back on defense. And he hurts his team because they end up being 4-on-5 because he's got to, dog, get back. Wait till the timeout. You know.
1: Terrible.
0: So, yeah, I'm hearing you on that. All right, appreciate the calls, everybody, on that. Obviously, we still got more to see during the playoffs. We'll see if the refs maybe get a hold of this as well. Somebody who actually might even be responsible for some of this foul merchant stuff, he got exposed. We'll tell you who and what we're talking about after we get to Steve DeSager.
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0: Update you.
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7: Hello, New York Knicks are on the court, and, you know, they enter tonight with a 5-game postseason winning streak, tied for their second longest in team history. The Knicks did fall behind quickly 7-0 at Philadelphia. It's now Philly 27-18 over New York late in the first quarter. Joel Embiid is back. He did start 2 points. It's 13 points already in the first 8 minutes or so for Paul George. And Philly is shooting 10 of 15 from the floor. Forward OG Anunoby of the Knicks is out with a right hamstring strain. The Dallas Mavericks under Masai Ujiri have a new guy who was assistant general manager in Portland, Mike Schmidt. Schmitz with a Z will oversee the franchise's day-to-day basketball operations. Darren Peterson, top prospect in the NBA draft for this summer. In an interview, actually said why he was missing games and cramping his freshman season at Kansas. Doctors concluded it was because of his high use of doses of creatine. Iowa head coach Ben McCollum is finalizing a new 6-year contract. His Hawkeyes got the deepest run in the NCAA tournament for him in decades. 24-13 record, a shot in the Elite Eight. Blake Snell is coming off the Dodgers injured list, will start for LA on Saturday night instead of yet another rehab appearance. He's had the shoulder fatigue, and that's the late start to his season. The NFL Referees Union ratified a new 7-year labor contract, so no work stoppage this season, and the refs get a pay raise. The previous CBA was expiring at the end of this month. The league will now reportedly be able to use officials' performance rather than mere seniority to decide some of the playoff assignments. The Jets gave running back Breece Hall a 3-year contract worth almost $30 million in guarantees. The Broncos gave general manager George Patton a 5-year extension. Cardinals first-round running back Jeremiah Love signed his rookie contract. Browns linebacker Jeremiah Owusu-Koramoah for a second straight year will miss the season due to his neck injury. The NFL will release its full schedule on Thursday. And in the NHL playoffs, Canadiens out to a 2-0 lead in the first at Buffalo. Back to you.
0: Hey, Steve, thank you. Appreciate it. Odd Couple. Rob Parker, Kelvin Washington on a funky flashback Friday. We got Shekel City on the way. Play of the day as well. Plus, we got, of course, as he just mentioned, got the Knicks underway. We'll see how they fare without a particular player on their roster. Rob G., there was somebody we talked about a couple of days ago, had a bad game, but said, hey, it had nothing to do with the Pistons and, you know, I'm going to be back. Watch. I'm going to show you what I'm going to do. Not so fast. Didn't look like he did that last night.
8: No, we talked about it a little bit during the show yesterday. James Harden went Slim Jim Harden on them again. And he delivered a vintage Harden performance in the postseason, which is not something that you want. shot 3 of 13, missed all 4 of his three-pointers, had 4 turnovers. Second straight game in the series and the fourth time in 9 playoff games this year that Harden has more turnovers than made baskets, all right? It was the 20th time in which he shot 25% or less from the field, breaking a tie with Bob Cousy for the most such playoff games in NBA history. And it was the 36th time he's had 3 or fewer made field goals in a playoff game. Vintage James Harden, just not the kind of vintage you want.
0: You know what else, too, Rob G, I saw? He right now is tied for 5th at 5 straight seasons from 2019 through, I think, last season. We'll see, have to see how this one ends. But of most seasons losing in the second round. Patrick Ewing was on that list as well. A few other people were on that list. So for all of the talent, you wonder, man, what the heck? For MVP winning, for multiple times finishing second or third in MVPs, the math just doesn't math when it comes to the postseason, Rob. And that's what makes this weird. But I'm watching the games, Rob, and obviously it's almost unfair to expect it at this point. He's, what, 36 years old, give or take. But I think what it has been for him is the one-tracked mind of his game. What I mean is, if he's not kind of probing and getting in the paint and kind of getting some fouls and getting the free throw line or hitting that step back three, he kind of becomes, I don't want to say useless, but he's not doing anything else. And I think that's what becomes a problem with his game, Rob, is if the shot ain't going or if he's gassed a little bit and maybe it's some conditioning issues. But when you see other guys, they're able to say, I'll give you an example. There's been a lot of debate about Dwayne Wade or James Harden over the last couple of years. Like, who would you take, Dwayne Wade, James Harden? And the reason why you say Dwayne Wade is because, well, Dwayne Wade's going to play defense. Dwayne Wade's going to dive on the floor. He's going to block shots. And he's going to obviously attack the rim. And James Harden, I think, is a more natural offensive player than barely, you know. But and I think when I watched him play, I'm like, man, he can't go do the other things to get himself ignited or the team, Rob. Like I said, he's not going to jump into the scorer's table saving a ball. He's not going to lock down a guy. He's not going to say, the shot ain't going tonight, Rob, but I guarantee you I'm going to get 15 rebounds. You know, and I remember guys like a Rondo in his prime. Obviously, he could have 7 points, but could be the best player on the floor because he'll have 17 assists, you know, 3-4 steals, some rebounds. And Harden, it just seems like when it's going bad, he doesn't transfer that to any other part of the game. And I think that's what hurts him, Rob, is when you watch it, I'm like, well, last night against the Pistons, they're locking him down. He can't dribble in front of these young guys. They're younger, they're faster, more athletic. It happens. It happens to everybody. LeBron sometimes can't do that because guys, like, they can just stick in front of him. So then he has the luxury of, oh, I'm going to go in the post and I'm a big body people, right? Other people have, or I'm going to block some shots. And James just becomes useless out there, Rob. And that's what I see where he can't transfer it, excuse me, to any other part of his game.
1: I don't know. I hear you piling on. Obviously, when he came to Cleveland, he made them better. They started winning a lot of games. And he just doesn't do it in the postseason. I can't explain it. I mean, they were 19-7 with him when he showed up there. And he could score and do some stuff. And when he gets into the playoffs, for whatever reason, he can't make shots. If he makes 3 of those 3-pointers, they win that game. Like, seriously. And it ain't that far off. But you can't go 3-for-13 and 0-for-4 or 5, you know what I mean, where you're not giving him anything offensively. He's not going to grab a ton of rebounds and do a lot of other stuff. He's a scorer. He needs to score. And if he doesn't score, then you're right. Then he's not going to be effective. You can't have a night like that. He doesn't even have to have – he doesn't have to be 10-for-13. You think if he made 2 or 3 big threes in a couple of those spots, where they would be. It ain't that far off. That's the scary thing, is that it ain't that far off. They didn't get run out the building. That game was a close game until the very end, but you need somebody like him to make shots. I don't even know what else to say about him. Like, he can't seem to make shots in the postseason. I don't care who's playing it.
0: Yeah, for me, though, I won't just simplify it for the shots. Because I hear what you're saying, right? He's not making them. I get that.
1: No, but you can't. You're 3-for-13. That's what he does.
0: What I'm saying is, Rob, you've been watching this league since
1: 1987?
0: Well, we've been watching it forever, but covering it since 1987. My point is, there's an effort factor that I think that's big for me. Because you know this. Guys, shots don't fall some nights. For Jordan included, he had some playoff games when we actually look back. Like, ooh, some finals games. Like, ooh, Kobe Bryant, game 7, 7-23 or whatever it was. But he had almost 20 rebounds. Like, give me something else. And I think that's what makes it even more glaring, is that he becomes so one-sided. Like, one, this is all you're going to do. Whereas, again, when you're competitive in a postseason, maybe it ain't falling, but you see the effort. I'm diving on the floor. Like I said, I'm pumping the crowd up. I'm taking charge. I'm doing other things that you say, you know what? It's, my guy's shot ain't falling tonight, but dang it, he got us going. Dang it, he ignited us. Dang it, he was still leading. And it's like, just because a few shots don't fall,
1: don't
0: where does he
1: that.
0: Go? I have watched him now for 12 years.
1: I've watched him too.
0: Mentally,
1: I've seen big playoff games
0: focused.
1: As well. I know he doesn't always do it. He's had, you could go look at his record. He's had big nights as well in the postseason where he made a ton of shots. If he's not, at this point of his career and his age, if his shot's not going, then he's useless. I mean, I don't know what to say to you other than that.
0: And that, but I'm saying that's,
1: I don't know, they're diving on the floor is not what they need from him. They need him to make baskets. All of the bravado and waving flat towels and diving for loose ball, that sounds good. But if he's still 3 for 13, if he's still 3 for 13, you need scoring for him. He's a two guard. You need
0: scoring. And if he's getting me extra possessions by taking a charge, by diving on the floor like Larry Bird and all these other people.
1: He needs to make baskets. I disagree. He needs baskets. He can't keep shooting like that. You can't. More turnovers than baskets. More turnovers than baskets.
0: He can't turn the ball over either. And that's my point. He plays with a very lackadaisical. It doesn't make sense for a guy that great. That's why we're having this conversation. If he was Kevin Martin, guy, you'd be like, oh, whatever. If he were some other guy, oh, whatever. It's that during a regular season, he's been one of the best five players the last 20 years. And you're like, why is this guy less than when you're playing more minutes in the postseason? Because minutes matter and game, you know, and your numbers go down when historically great guys' numbers go up. And that's what makes it so glaring for him. And to me, there are other ways to affect the game. You can provide extra oomph if you want. He just doesn't have it. And so to me, it makes it even more glaring. On the way, Shekel City, Tire Rack Play of the Day. And also, we got a game going on right now. Could the Knicks be in a little hot water if somebody isn't there to play and play well? We'll tell you about it. It's the Odd Couple. Funky Flashback Friday, Fox Sports Radio.
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12: 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This is a big one.
10: Mm-hmm.
12: This is the real thing, folks.
10: Yep.
13: Okay, so he wants more money, and Steelers are going to cave. He deserves more money. They were actually a grown-up functional offense. You can look at the numbers. Pre-Aaron Rodgers in 2024, they were completely inept at virtually everything. And last year, they may not have been special, but it was a massive improvement. They were actually, you know, didn't give the ball up much and, honestly, pretty good in the red zone. So you can't ask a Hall of Fame quarterback in back-to-back years to give you two freebies. Last year was sort of like that Costco free sample year. Aaron gave you some Costco free samples. And now Aaron's saying, okay, this year I need you to buy in bulk. No freebie. I mean, he had a better year than Baker Mayfield and made about 35% of what Baker Mayfield did. The bigger picture, though, with Cleveland is that I can remember having a discussion with a boss years and years ago at a television network, and the boss said, you know, we've got about a 7 to a 10 year plan. I don't expect NFL teams to have 7 to 10 year plans, but most NFL GMs I talk to have between a 3 and a 5 year quarterback plan. And the Steelers don't. That's why the Rams drafted Ty Simpson. They think they're going to get 2 great years, Stafford, maybe a third. But most NFL teams have a 3 to a 5 year plan at quarterback, and the Pittsburgh Steelers.
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17: 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Not Frank Isola. Nobody. Sixers down 3-1 to the Celtics. 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

0: 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Aka Proper, Kelvin Washington. Funky Flashback Friday. Shout out to DJ Ali Alex. A lot going on the next couple of hours. Nikki K is going to join us from Spectrum Networks. We talked some Lakers with her. It's my girl Nikki. We'll chop it up with her next hour. And we got Mark's Funky Co. Medina last hour. Essentially Sports and Fox Sports NBA Insider. Fox Sports Radio NBA Insider. So we'll talk to him as well. So a lot to get you still on this Funky Flashback Friday. Right now it is time for Shekel City.
1: Welcome to Shekel City. 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
2: Give me the money shot. All right, here we go. Shekel City, right. 1-1 last night. 129-98 is the total.
3: I did pull out.
2: Thank you. Tonight, Spurs. Got the Spurs -5.5. I know they won by a million the other game, but over the Timberwolves. So Spurs -5.5. Yankees are at the Brewers. Got the Yankees -1.5. And the Royals are hosting the Tigers, Royals -1.5. So again, Royals -1.5, Yankees -1.5, and the Spurs -5.5. And remember, I'm not telling you who to bet on. I'm telling you who I bet on.
0: That's right. All right. See how you do. Let us get you now our Tire Rack Play of the Day.
4: Reese puts a double, drives the paint, out of control, throws it away, Caruso's got it, Shea's in the open court, look out below, Bobby, rocks the baby with a two-hand dunk, Gilgeous Alexander punctuates a 10-0 spurt, Caruso plays the crowd, it's aroused and loud in Loud City, baby.
0: That is your Thunder Radio right there on the call. 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Just getting you updated on this game. We got 8:20 left in the second quarter. The Knicks are up 38-35. 76ers, first game back at home, so they're faring pretty well. Rob, it's going to be interesting for me watching this series and really watching the whole postseason, man. I think kind of the secret sauce to this Knicks team has been OG Anunoby. I think he's been incredible. He's a luxury for them in that they can throw him on a two guard, a big, a four. He can guard the wings down low. He's making all of his shots. He's averaging like 24-plus points, 60-plus field goal percentage, shooting like 60%, Rob, from three. He's been spectacular for them because you kind of already know what Brunson's going to do, right? You have high expectations. Not playing great right now, 2-for-8, 5 points, but you kind of know what he's going to do. Karl-Anthony Towns performing better the last handful of games. But OG has been that best, most consistent player for them throughout this postseason. So it's going to be interesting. This hamstring, how severe is it? Is it just miss a game, you're back? Is it, I'm never going to be really myself, because I think he's the key component. I've been telling Jason Smith this as we, you know, we've talked about his Knicks. I said, that's the guy that scares me if I'm another team. Because Brunson, just mark him down for 28. You know what I mean? That's just, he's every team, not every team, but a lot of teams have that guy. SGA, him, you know, Luka, Cade. And it's like what you talk about with the Pistons, right? Who's going to be the other guys? And OG has been so good, and that's what makes them scary now, that he finally has found his role, his footing, and has been spectacular for them. So I'm interested to see, man, with this hamstring, is it just I needed a night off, a couple of nights off, or is this going to be a lingering thing?
2: I mean, nobody knows. We're not doctors. I mean, you never know. We saw Harris for the Pistons go down looking like he had tore his groin.
0: Did you see what happened? Did you actually see the you know, now that we get obviously angles after games and whatnot. So Donovan Mitchell grabbed his hip when he went by. So, he, you know, he's trying to full speed keep up with Donovan, and him holding his leg like made him kind of like pop his hip a little bit. When you see the replay, Donovan grabbed him. But anyway, go ahead.
2: Yeah, I mean, we just don't know. I mean, there's a long road ahead. It didn't sound like he was done and that was it, and you have no chance of playing or anything like that. You know, but you just don't know. And you depends on how they're playing, and if they feel like they can win one of the next two in Philly, then you don't have to rush them back. If they lose them, then you know what I mean? You got to figure out how big of a impact he makes and whether or not you want to try to put him out there because you need him. So it all depends. If you win tonight, then obviously there's no rush.
0: If you win tonight, you tell him have a seat. Even if you lose game, what would that be? Game four. You know what I mean? Because we're up 3-1. Have a seat for another one just to make sure he's best if you get towards the Eastern Conference Finals. But what I think has been great about him, the last time we saw him was on Wednesday in game two. 37 minutes, 24 points, 5 boards. Like I told you, he's been able to play both sides of the ball. He's been great. And you look at his season average, Rob, he was averaging 16, 17 points, 5 rebounds, only shooting 48%. Well, not only, 48% is fine. But to be shooting 60-plus and scoring 6, 7, 8 more points a game, that is very, very impressive for him, man. 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There's somebody they're saying is already better than one of their team's greats. We don't agree. 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
8: Big NFL story. Something we told you for a while. But it looks like Aaron Rodgers is returning to the Steelers for this season.
2: No!
8: According to sources earlier, talking to the Steelers, return seems imminent. He's going to visit. I'm sure they're going to figure out a contract situation for him. As we heard the last couple of days, the Steelers have said, hey, listen, it's going to happen. We're going to get it done. We're going to have something sooner rather than later, blah, blah, blah. Look, we told you all the way through. Rodgers coming back. He's not going to go start out somewhere else. He's going to have one more year with Mike McCarthy. He's going to make Mike McCarthy wait and beg for him to come back. He's going to go through the entire draft so they don't draft a quarterback that's going to come and potentially play instead of him this year. They went developmental for the quarterback with Drew Aller and everything is fine. So he's going to come back.

0: not, goes back to the Steelers this year. Aaron Rodgers is the New York Jets of quarterbacks because we spend way more time and attention on them in the offseason than we do in the regular season when their play is not quite up to snuff, right? Because Aaron Rodgers had a fine year last year, still at best, what is he? Is he barely in the top?
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2: Do the Lakers have an Austin Reeves problem in the playoffs? Let's look at this again. So the Lakers don't just have an Austin Reeves problem. They have an Austin Reeves in the playoffs problem. Playoff Austin is officially a thing. Okay. You might not want to admit it. You're in denial. That's fine. It's a thing. Okay. And it's not the kind of thing you have any chance of going very far in and being considered a legitimate contender if he's one of your top rung players. And this is now back to back years. And we have a sample size that tells a story now, and we have seen it in these playoff environments. He's overmatched. He's not that good. He didn't just have a bad night. Austin Reeves submitting a formal application to be the new playoff liability.
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5: Mid-second quarter in the NBA playoff game at Philadelphia. The Knicks down 7-0 early tonight. Now lead at Philadelphia, 41-38. Philly was shooting very well early. They're under 50% now for the night. Paul George, 15 points. Joel Embiid did start. He's back from injury. The game that's coming up later tonight, tip will be at about 9:45 Eastern. Minnesota hosts San Antonio, and that series tied at a game apiece. In the WNBA, three games tonight to open the season. Two NHL playoff games. Later, it's Vegas at Anaheim. End of one, Montreal leads 2-0 at Buffalo. Sabres had won the series opener. To Major League Baseball, the Astros lead 4-0 at Cincinnati in the top of the eighth, making his team debut. Nick Lodolo, his season debut, gave up a couple of two-run homers to Houston. Colorado leads 6-0 at Philly, top of the fifth. I'm Steve DeSager.
1: One guy is happily divorced. One guy is happily married. One guy gets called daddy by his three beautiful daughters. One guy gets called daddy after a credit card approval. One guy won a state high school basketball championship. One guy only covered a state high school basketball championship. One guy's been inducted into three halls of fame. One guy has only mocked a hall. Does this seem weird to anybody else?
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0: Hour number two

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And I want you to know that at the University of Maryland Global Campus, you can choose from more than 65 graduate online degrees and certificates, including their MBA, now with 10 specializations. 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I'm trying to pay the fee if I don't have to. 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And, of course, you can check us out